0: I am so fortunate that I get to come up here for every home game. I am here, and I get to, I mean, Lambeau Field's like right there. Like it's like a pitching wedge away. You know,
1: I'm looking over his left shoulder right now, and it's literally a 9-iron right there. Here's the thing, and I can't make this up. So the first game I ever called at Lambeau, and it was remarkable. So we're pulling up, and I guess we're about 3 or 4 blocks away, and we'll get into what this game means tonight coming up in just one moment. But I can't emphasize it enough. When Mark Kestisher, myself, Beth Faber, we'd never been there before, and so we were told when about 3-4 blocks away, just shut up. Just shut the hell up and take us all in. Just don't say a word. And so we are literally just, you know, pulling in, and then it's one block, and you're seeing all the signs. Packer parking, $10. It's not $100. It's $10, no, right, for Packer fans. And all of a sudden you turn the corner, and there it is. There's Lambeau right in the middle of this neighborhood. It's something that I promise you, folks, if you ever have the opportunity to go do it, please do, because it is the most unique high school type setting you're ever going to find in pro sports. I wouldn't even go college, Gabe. I'd go high school type setting. And the Green Bay Packers in Lambeau Field.
0: Yeah, and it's one of the oldest stadiums in all of sports. And again, I am so close that the door is open right now to the, because I'm like in a garage we turned into a wine bar. So
1: of course you did.
0: Yeah, so the sliding door is open. So if the Packers score touchdowns tonight, and that could be a big if given the state of their offensive line, you will hear the fireworks. Like, you will hear the fireworks from Lambeau Field
1: awesome.
0: Go off.
1: So good.
0: It is.
1: We could not have a better night to have Gabe Neitzel in for Amber Wilson, right? Live from Lambeau for Thursday Night Football with the Falcons and Packers. Let's go, man. All right, so having said all of that, and just to kind of paint the picture, how big is this one tonight for Green Bay? You're there, your boots on the ground. I mean, to me, and I'm very far removed from it, from a national perspective, it doesn't get any bigger. And it's only, week 3. What do you got?
0: Yeah, I agree with you. It's a huge game for the Packers because of the way that they've started off, because of the way their offensive line is playing. Now they're finally at home. They've got a lot of young guys along that offensive line, especially with Zach Bacabuele, who is one of their best offensive linemen. He's out for the season. Torres patellar tendon last week in New York against the Jets. And it's a big game to kind of, hey, first 2 weeks haven't gone the way we wanted to, but we're still a team that needs to be reckoned with in the NFC. I think they can send a message tonight, especially because the Falcons have really struggled. But I'm with you. This is a team that had very high aspirations of being more than just the 7 seed that they've been every year that Jordan Love's been their starter. And if they struggle tonight, we're talking about, is this team even a playoff team in what's a pretty stacked NFC? So they can try to right the ship now that they're finally back here in Green Bay and at Lambeau Field.
1: Okay, what's the feel when it comes to Jordan Love?
0: I mean, here, everybody loves him. And look, I think the fact that he faced a 77% blitz percentage in Minnesota, the fact that, I don't know if you saw this one, but ESPN put this one out earlier this week, and according to NFL Next Gen Stats, their pass block win rate is 18%. 18%! I don't know how a quarterback can survive in that. He threw for almost 400 yards against Minnesota a couple of weeks ago. So I think the excitement for Jordan Love here is high. It's just, can they keep him upright so he can show that to the rest of the country?
1: Having said all that, let's go to the other side.
0: Yeah.
1: And the Falcons, Michael Penix Jr., he's getting his start tonight. He gets banged up.
0: You tell
1: tears
0: me
1: the ACL
0: this is
1: again, all right, third time. That's the reason people don't remember when he went from Indiana to Washington, and he was a potential first round pick in his first year with the Huskies. And then he comes back for another year to prove that he can stay healthy. Now he's not staying healthy, but here he is with a remarkably talented offense with Kyle Pitts and Bijan Robinson. I'm going down on the list.
0: Drake,
1: right?
0: London.
1: Keep going, right? So. go ahead, man. Sum this one up. You're there. Boots on the ground.
0: Yeah, this seems like a panic move for the Falcons because you're not getting any practice in this week. This is all you're just trying to get your body ready to play after you played, on Sunday. So now you're trying to get your body ready to go. And Like, how much do you, how much practice time do you think Michael Penix has been getting leading up to
1: this? Not a ton. No, not a lot.
0: And now he's got to play a football game at Lambeau Field for the first time in 10 months where people are trying to take your head off? Like, I don't know if this was the right move for the Falcons. And I understand, I mean, Cooper Rush and that experiment has not been great, but Tua's healthy enough. Tua's the backup tonight for the Falcons. At least he's gotten some practice time.
1: Well, what does that tell you, though, right there? If Tua is the backup tonight, what does that say about how this organization right now feels about Tua Tagovailoa?
0: It feels like Tua lost a quarterback battle against nobody. Right? Like
1: that, against air.
0: Because Penix wasn't healthy enough. Cooper Rush was never in that. They like Jack Strand, who they threw in last week. And I love the nice little note. He's the first Falcon since Brett Favre to throw a pick six on his first career pass attempt.
1: By the way, I would own that. Like, I mean, I
0: you and Brett Favre, man.
1: Oh, hell yeah. I mean, my grandchildren would be having it's a plaque right above the fireplace, you know, where before Christmas dinner, I'm telling the story. Hey, by the way, you know, your granddad. Hey, did the same thing that Brett Favre did. Favre. Absolutely.
0: Career started exactly the same way.
1: Yeah, come on.
0: But that's, again, with Tua, again, not going up against anybody because Penix wasn't healthy enough during training camp. And the fact that they're turning to Penix when he hasn't had that practice time, again, that says that you're right. It says more about Tua than it does Michael Penix Jr.
1: I'm fascinated for this game tonight on Thursday Night Football. I think it's a bigger game to me for the Packers than it is the Falcons because we expected more from Green Bay, if that makes sense. This is – all right, what do we see from Michael Penix Jr. coming in, first start in the 26th campaign? That's the biggest thing for me for Atlanta. As far as Green Bay, this is a monster game that they have to have in week three.
0: We'll continue to talk about this game. We'll continue to update you on this game as we continue. But there are a pair of winners on the diamond in the Windy City. We get to that coming up next. It's Amber and Ian on ESPN Radio, the ESPN app, SiriusXM, Channel 80.
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21: Hey, it's Evan Cohen coming up Friday. The Green Bay Packers haven't looked impressive through 2 weeks. Will this be the week Jordan Love finally quiets down the noise? It's on Sportsmanlike, 6 a.m. Eastern, right here on ESPN Radio, ESPN2, and ESPNU.

Another 1-2. Rave hits a bouncer. Picked up by Antonacci to flip to Richards. Out at first. It's over. And the Chicago White Sox are playoff bound.

0: was Len Casper on ESPN 1000. The final call is the Chicago White Sox clinch a playoff berth today. The Cubs clinch a playoff berth in Chicago today as well. It's Amber and Ian, ESPN Radio, ESPN app, SiriusXM Channel 80. 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To help us break down the two teams in Chicago who are now playoff bound, we welcome in Jesse Rogers, ESPN MLB reporter. And no offense, Ian, but where we're going to start here is the White Sox, because they have lost 100 games each of the previous three seasons. Clinched the playoff berth today, Jesse. Just how improbable is it that the White Sox are now going to the playoffs?
1: Well, we should start with the Sox because they clinched 2 minutes earlier than the Cubs today. I mean, quite the timing. It's really improbable. Now, we say that going back to February and March, by mid-season, this was no fluke. I think anybody around the team, as I was, saw they had something for real. They had a bullpen, for one. They had left-handed power. Those two things will take you far. What's been interesting, though, is guys that were helping them get to first place back in May and June were not as good in the second half, and other guys stepped up, like Randall Grichuk picked up out of nowhere. Tommy Pham helped them in a couple games, just picked up recently. So it's really been a more than 26-man roster effort, and what's been impressive is that they've done it for almost now 6 months. That is hard to do for a young team that had no experience winning. The only thing they knew was losing. So Will Venable, to me, is the runaway manager of the year in the American League. And I think, I said this on SportsCenter, I think the word culture is used a lot, and it's kind of like a cliche thing, you know, kind of word to use. But in this case, I think it applies. You have to have talent, but I think the culture got them through. And I don't think it's something it's repeatable for them. It was a little bit of a fraternity atmosphere, a college atmosphere, and it just kept them going through some hard times, and you see what the result is. So it's just a beautiful season for the White Sox that literally came out of nowhere.
2: Jesse, go to the other side of town. How good is this Cubbies team?
1: You know, it's good. I don't know if it's elite. Like, they're not going to be a favorite in the National League playoffs. It's a gauntlet there with the Dodgers and the Brewers and some of these other teams. I think you'd agree with me, when you think Cubs, can you tell me an ace on their pitching staff? Can you tell me a lockdown closer at the back end? I don't think you have an answer for either one of those. That's tough when you're thinking about winning four rounds of the playoffs. A bunch of good pitchers, but not guys that can kind of carry the day. So they really need to score runs. And even in this Marlins series, the weather changed in Chicago, colder, wind blowing in. They didn't score a lot of runs. I'm not sure what the formula will be if they don't. The game they won today to get in, 2-1, is not a sort of game they've played and won all year. They're not a 3-2 kind of winning team. They're a 9-6 kind of winning team. So you know how the playoffs go. So they're good. They need to prove they're elite, especially on the mound, to win it all.
0: Jesse Rogers, ESPN MLB reporter, joining us here on Amber and Ian on ESPN Radio. And Jesse, obviously the Cubs would prefer to get that top wild card spot, host that wild card round inside Wrigley Field. Who do they match up better with? Is it the Padres or is it the Phillies?
1: These days, it's probably the Phillies. They have some decent left-handed pitchers, the Cubs do. And we know the Phillies have all sorts of lefties in their lineup. Schwarber can hit both sides, but Harper's really struggled against lefties. So Shota Imanaga, David Peterson, Caleb Theobald, Ryan Rouse, and not all household names, some of them, but it's a good group of lefties that can potentially neutralize the Phillies a little bit. And the Phillies bullpen is beatable. Like the Cubs late in the game against the Padres, the Cubs' strength would be their offense. It gets neutralized against Mason Miller and some of those other guys. But against the Phillies, the Cubs have a chance at, you know, maybe getting off to a slower start, but overcoming and scoring some runs late. And I also think Wheeler and Sanchez have showed a few cracks in the second half. I just think it's a little bit better of a matchup. The Cubs do a lot of the little things well. The Phillies don't, I don't think. And so I do think there's an advantage there. The Padres are riding a wave right now. I don't think the Cubs want anything to do with them.
2: All right, Jesse, away from baseball, but it kind of involves baseball a little bit. How do you feel about purchasing and then eating the hot dog from a gas station? I'm all about a stadium dog. Yeah. Jesse. I'm all about a stadium dog, and I know those are boiled also, but there's something about the hot dog from the gas station I witnessed earlier today that I can't do it, dog. I can't do it. What do you got?
1: I would say only if I'm really hungry. Only if I'm really hungry. Otherwise, I got to pass. I'm sort of a hot dog snob, so I don't think I could lower my standards to a gas station hot dog. Last time I was on, one of you guys asked me ketchup or mustard and all that jazz, and I said ketchup and mustard, and I got attacked for that because in Chicago you're not supposed to put ketchup on it. So let's put it this way. If I'm getting a gas station hot dog, I'm putting a lot of ketchup on it to kill the taste.
2: That's so good.
0: Jesse, we certainly appreciate the time. Enjoy. Just a couple of days left in the regular season in baseball, man.
1: You got it, guys. Party up in Chicago. Two teams in the playoffs. Take care.
2: That's it. Appreciate you, man. But what I witnessed today when I landed in Baton Rouge, Louisiana for A&M against LSU, this dude got not one but two. Not one but two hot dogs.
0: What, was there an advertisement for like a two-for-one deal or something like that going on?
2: No. And like in my youth, I was all about it. I mean, I'm going in, I'm grabbing two of them, and Copenhagen long cut. I'm checking like the back of the tin right at 7-Eleven to see the born on date for my Copenhagen, which was by far bar none the hardest thing that I've ever had. Quitting pain pills was easy compared to quitting dipping. I mean, it is the hardest. What am I doing right now in front of you, Gabe? I still have a damn spit cup. Chewing gum just because, I mean, it's
0: just a habit, man.
2: But I'm telling you, I used to be able to choke down like one or two of those things. There is no way that I can do what this man did. And look, he's a large human. Land in Baton Rouge, right? I could go grab some bottles of water, some you know, chewing gum. And this guy grabs not one but two hot dogs. And by the time he hit the door, one of them was gone.
0: He was a hungry guy.
2: I mean,
0: maybe that was. At this point in my life, I can't imagine what that
2: my hot
0: what
2: dog,
0: a gas station hot dog would do to my insides.
2: Thank you. I just had a catfish po' boy. I'm walking around here at ESPN Baton Rouge looking for Tums, man. I mean, yeah. Can you imagine choking down not one but two hot dogs from a gas station?
0: Oh,
2: what that would
0: man.
2: Do to your innards? All right, phone lines are open at 888-ESPN, 888-729-3776. How hungry do you have to be? Because, I can't. I can't do the pizza from a gas station. I can't do wings from a gas station. And I damn sure could not do what this large human did. I'm telling you, Gabe, when I say the door had not opened and one of those hot dogs is gone, what that does to your gullet, I have no earthly idea. I mean,
0: in most gas stations at this point, Ian, like, if you really need the protein or you're that hungry, like grab some beef jerky, grab a beef stick. Like, there's going to be other options for you.
2: Look, when I say gas station, folks, I'm not talking about Buc-ee's here, right? Or a Wawa.
0: No.
2: I mean, I'm talking about a gas station.
0: Mm-hmm.
2: Like
0: the key has a hubcap.
2: In our pre-show meeting, would you say the hot dog was on?
0: Oh, it was on the roller.
2: The roller.
0: Just sitting there rolling. Who knows how long it's been there?
2: A week.
0: It could have been. Yeah. Oh,
2: who knows?
0: Or the first Bush administration. Who could say for sure?
3: I've been known to get like an empanada or a meatball sub from a gas station.
2: Wait a minute.
3: It's
0: what?
3: Risky. Yeah. Oh, we had this
0: a
3: thing
0: meatball
3: up,
0: sub
3: upstate
2: Eric,
3: New York. There's a place called
2: Eric
3: Stewart
2: Hand,
3: Shops. Yes.
2: Come on.
3: Yeah, no, during the break of one of our newscasts, we would just go to Stewart's, they'd get some cup of coffee, I'd be hungry. I'd be like, you know what, I'm going to grab one of these meatball subs, it's probably been there for 6 hours. It doesn't really bode well for that newscast and staying, you know, at the teleprompter desk for the entire time, but we powered through.
2: I thought I knew you. I really did.
3: not good enough, apparently.
0: Like a meatball sub. Like, you are just taking risks that I am
3: not. I'm not even sure it was real marinara sauce.
2: That is even above and beyond the hot dog from the gas station. A meatball sub from a gas station would choke a cheetah.
4: Yeah, that's a little too much, I'd say.
2: Yeah. I mean, it's dropping a donkey. There's no way. Hell no.
0: No thanks.
2: Absolutely not.
0: You want a bite of my meatball sub? Where'd you get it from, the gas station? No.
2: Is that Shannon Penn in the background now all of a sudden? Just kind of just rolling
3: He's
2: in here?
3: He's shaking his head at me.
2: Just like,
3: he knows me well enough.
2: Put him
3: to know
2: on
3: that
2: the
3: that's
2: mic.
3: True.
2: Hey, Penn, would you eat a meatball sub from a gas station? He's walking out. Come on, Shannon.
3: You know he
2: producer,
3: wouldn't.
2: Freddie and Harry. Come on, dude.
3: You know he wouldn't.
2: Hell no. That guy.
0: No. No, he's a respectable.
2: Chance.
0: Yeah, because he's respectable. That's why he's a respectable.
3: I've lost
0: person.
3: My dignity already. You know,
2: meatball sub
0: from a gas station. I can't
2: hell
0: imagine.
2: No,
0: cannot imagine.
2: By the way, Michael Penix Jr. pick third throw of the game.
0: Packers 0-0. Went 3 and out. Yeah, Packers went 3 and out. So the Falcons got the ball back, and I don't think they're going to be a heavy dosage of Bijan Robinson going forward. Just a hunch. Amber and Ian presented by Progressive
2: else in that
0: Insurance.
2: Studio.
0: 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Future Hall of Famer shares his thoughts with us coming up next. Amber and Ian.
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1: I'm Christine Lisi. First game of NFL Week 3, Atlanta quarterback Michael Penix Jr. back from ACL surgery. His first game in over 10 months. He threw an interception on his third pass of the night. Falcons and Packers are scoreless in the first quarter. White Sox, with their 9-1 win over the Royals, became the first team in MLB history to clinch a playoff spot after three straight 100-loss seasons. That victory mathematically eliminated Baltimore from postseason contention. White Sox a half game back of Cleveland in the AL Central. Guardians still leading the Red Sox 1-0 bottom six. Cleveland can clinch a playoff spot with a victory. Cubs defeated the Marlins 2-1, clinched a playoff spot. Pete Crow Armstrong became the seventh member of the 40-40 club with his stolen base in that first inning. This is only the fourth time both Chicago teams will be playing in the same postseason. The best matchup in the NL wildcard round for the Cubs would be the Phillies, believes ESPN MLB reporter Jesse Rogers.
2: They have some decent left-handed pitchers, the Cubs do. Schwarber can hit both sides, but Harper's really struggled against lefties. But it's a good group of lefties that can potentially neutralize the Phillies a little bit. And the Phillies bullpen is beatable.
1: Jesse on Amber and Ian. Brewers leading the Phillies 2-1 top of the eighth inning. Philadelphia's second baseman Luis Arraez has exited this game with an ankle sprain. Austin Riley, game-tying solo homer. That's knotted the Braves and Reds up at 5, bottom of the fourth inning. Atlanta gets locked into the NL 3 seed for the postseason with a loss, or if the Dodgers defeat the Padres later tonight. Rays up 3-0 on the Yankees top of the fifth. Yankees put pitcher Clark Schmidt back on the injured list with a biceps issue.
3: Hey, it's Evan Cohen. 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

0: 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He's already in the St. Louis Cardinals Baseball Hall of Fame with Gabe Neitzel in for Amber Wilson. I'm Ian Fitzsimmons here on ESPN Radio, the ESPN app, Sirius XM, Channel 80. We are presented by Progressive Insurance, and that would be Albert Pujols, who returns to ESPN Radio. And Albert, I wanted to ask you this question for a long time, man, and we greatly appreciate the time here. What would you have done if you weren't a baseball player?
1: I think for me, going to school and try to graduate, I was always wanted to be an engineer. So that's something that I probably would have done, you know, just go to school and finish school. Baseball was kind of like my second thing that I was really focused on. As you know, to be a baseball player, you have to go through a lot, and a lot of things need to go your way. But you know, God had a different plans, I guess, and you know, blessed me with 23 years of a great career.
0: Hold on a minute. You were going to be an engineer?
1: Yeah. That's
0: damn. That's a little bit different than crushing baseballs, right? Why an engineer?
1: Yeah.
0: What was it?
1: I don't know. That's something, the passion that I fought with, you know, I mean, something that I don't even know. You asking me right now, and I look back, I was like, why did I decide to try to get a career? So,
0: dude, I can't add five plus five, man, or two plus two, much less be a damn engineer.
1: I was good at math, so that's probably why, because I was good at math. I love the numbers, and that's, I don't know. People say, like, well, to be a good engineer, you need to be good at math. I was like, I don't know, probably that's why.
0: Well, I'm not. You are.
1: But I'm glad you didn't have to do that.
0: Right? A little bit better outcome, right? Than you know, building buildings. You were just stacking home run after home run, man. Albert Pujols, the future Hall of Famer, joining us here on ESPN Radio. You're here with a great cause, man. And a lot of times we do this at the end, but this is something near and dear to my heart because, you know, a few years ago I wasn't in the best physical condition. So You're here for LDL, bad cholesterol. Just go ahead, man. Inform people right now before we get back to talking ball, because what you're doing is absolutely fantastic.
1: Yeah, I'm here teaming up with Merck. You know, they gave me an opportunity to partner and you know, with this program, Playing with Heart, which is an education program to raise the awareness of high cholesterol and the importance of talking to the doctors, you know, about your high bad cholesterol numbers. You know, as you know, high cholesterol is a major risk and factor of heart attack and stroke, which is the leading cause in the United States, death in the United States. So, you know, you can be in the best shape ever and be an athlete, and those numbers don't match. And, you know, that's when you need to make sure that you check yourself and talk to the doctor and make sure everything looks good.
0: Hey, how much did you pay attention to that kind of stuff when you were playing, and how much more are you paying attention now after you don't have those world-class trainers around you, you know, 24/7?
1: Yeah, I think, you know, that's a great question. For me, I did pay attention a lot, but no more now that I retire, because, you know, now that's when you really need to make sure that you still do your physical, make sure you still go on your regular checkout to the doctors, because, you know, you don't think, because you're not an athlete anymore, like, you know, no, I don't need to go, everything is okay with you. I think that pride needs to be pushed to the side, and for us to go make sure that we go do our physical and to do our yearly checkout is really important. For me, I do it twice a year. You know, I go and see my head doctor just to make sure that everything in the level is okay. You know, I was somebody like about 8 months ago, because I did play baseball for 23 years, was overweight a little bit. I was like, you know what, I need to get back into the gym. And I cut up about 30 or 35 pounds, and I feel great. And I mean, people look at me and say, hey, are you trying to make a comeback?
0: And Aaron Donald like, right? There you go.
1: You know, but it's not about looking good and all that. It's about health, man. You know, that's, I mean, I want to be able to raise my grandkids, you know, and great grandkids, you know, and be around that long. And the only way that you can do that, if you're God willing, is to make sure that your health is right, and eating right, and exercise, and find a love with something that you love to do. You know, you don't have to go to the gym and kill yourself, but dedicate yourself, you know, to do it. And because of that, I'm able to live also the lifestyle that I love to have. If I want to eat a donut, I can eat it because I know that I'm going to go the next day in the gym and I'm going to kill myself. So, to me, it's that, you know, more of the health side than just looking good and making sure that. It's more than making sure that a shirt or a pants feel good. It's about my health.
0: Yeah, I mean, that's a great message. From a future Hall of Famer, a two-time World Series champ, what, 10-time All-Star, 3-time MVP. We can keep going. It'd take too long to go over all the accolades. Albert Pujols here with us, ladies and gentlemen, on ESPN Radio. Let's talk some ball, man. Aaron Judge, obviously, banged up. How long does it take for a hitter, especially a power hitter, to be able to get back into a rhythm, especially this time of year?
1: Yeah, I don't really know what was the injury. I know that he just got back and he went back in the IL. I think that's a big loss, especially late like this in the season when you are making a run into the postseason. And I know Aaron Judge right now is probably like feel bad about it. I mean, I've been in the situation before. Not be able to be in the field with my team and try to help them to finish the season and then get into the postseason, because as a player, that's what you want. So I hope for Hank it's nothing too serious where he can probably lose the first round. If they advance, he can come back and probably play the rest of the postseason. But what I last I heard, it was a calf injury. And, man, I can tell you I have myself a calf injury, and it doesn't go away. It's one of those little things that I don't know how bad is it, if it, that is really the calf. I've still retired 3 years later, and I still feel mine just walking around, you know. Wow. So there's three parts of your body that you really, really, really be careful in. Is one is the calf, the oblique, and calf oblique and hamstring, because those are little things that big muscle protect the little muscle, and those little muscles, even though you don't feel it, but like when you tweak it and you do something fast, like you feel it right away. And I think for Hank, hopefully it's nothing too crazy, but you know, it's one of those things that you feel bad for Aaron, because to me he's a player that I've been admired over the last 3 or 4 or 5 years until he got to the league, because I get to appreciate baseball. I get to appreciate a power hitter who's cut down on the strikeout, runs the base, plays great defense, play for one of the greatest organizations in the history of Major League Baseball, and a great human being. And to not see him in the postseason, it's gonna be hard for me to watch baseball.
0: How much do you enjoy watching PCA with the Chicago Cubs?
1: Man, it's awesome. It's awesome.
0: That's coming from a Cardinal, by the way, folks. That's coming from a Cardinal.
1: I know, but what is crazy about him, man, is the adjustment that he was able to make from early in the season to now. If you look at it, I mean, his season didn't start the way that he wanted it to start, but he didn't give up. He made the adjustment, and I think this game is all about making adjustment, and he has. And you might see him the MVP. I mean, he's having an unbelievable MVP season. I think if he's not the one that's going to win, he's going to be 1 or 2. So it's either going to be him or Ohtani. And right now, I believe he has the lead. You know, I mean, what he's able to do day in and day out, it's pretty special, you know. And then he's probably going to win a platinum gold glove as well, It's pretty special, man. And I got a chance to watch him play on TV, but I got a chance to watch him play a couple of months ago in St. Louis. And, man, it's pretty special, really electric.
0: There's no doubt about it. I mean, this is going to be an awesome postseason. The stars are out, and you're doing a great thing for Cholesterol Awareness Month. Albert Pujols joining us here. Last one. You and I were talking during the break. I mentioned you're in the Cardinals Hall of Fame. You're going to be in Cooperstown. 2011, Neftali Feliz on the hill. There's a fly ball to right field. I'm there covering the Texas Rangers with the Baseball Hall of Fame voter, Randy Galloway. Nelly Cruz has it go off his mitt. What was that like in the dugout when you were watching that play?
1: Well, I was on base, So for me, because I started that rally, remember?
0: I forgot about that. You were on. Yeah.
1: And I started on my own. I hit a double. I hit a double to start that rally, so I was on base. But that it was an easy fly ball. I think it was a tough, ball to read off the bat. Let's face it, if maybe you had a Gold Glove outfielder, not saying that Nelson Cruz defensive was bad, but maybe would have made that play. But I think, it's one of those things that you look back, man, and it seems like that was the break for us to really win that game and to come back with Chris Carpenter in game seven and kind of like help us to win the World Series. But yeah, I mean, especially when Josh Hamilton came back after we even tied the game and hit that two-run home run.
0: Yep.
1: I was like, man, it's going to be tough. But, man, one thing that I can tell you about the ball club that we had that year was really special is that we didn't give up. We had guys from superstar to young players that were really prepared. I mean, I was just in San Luis last week celebrating, our 20 years from that championship. Sorry to rub it in your face, but but it was, the John Jay and the Daniel Descarso, those were the two young kids that started that rally later on for us to come back after even Josh Hamilton hit the home run against Darren Oliver. So I think the preparation from our leader, Tony La Russa, who was our manager and our coaches, it was that from day one, and that really came up alive to us in that inning. Just didn't give up until they don't make 27 outs. And we had a really, really young team with a bunch of veteran guys, but it was really, really special. So to be able to, kind of crash their party, because I know there were their plastic and all the champagne and the food that they had on the other side, we end up eating it on our side, because they sent it to us because they had it prepared to celebrate. Yeah.
0: Are you serious?

0: this ended up winning, and then 2011 win another one. And that's what you play for, man. This is baseball, and in a couple of weeks here, we're going to be, I mean, the season ends this week, and we're going to kick the postseason, and it's going to be special, man. You got some special talent and good teams in the postseason that they were question mark. You know, I mean, Boston, what they were able to do. Then you got Toronto, you know, kind of like squeezing in, and it's going to be interesting. Philadelphia after a tough start of the season, you know, kind of like in the playoff mix, and San Diego. So it's going to be a really great postseason.
1: You're doing a great thing, man. I could talk ball with you for hours. I still can't believe what you just mentioned there. I mean, 15 years later, folks, and he's saying that the Texas Rangers were ready to celebrate, and all that glory food came over to the Cardinals clubhouse. That is unbelievable, man. Unbelievable. Look, brother, what you're doing for cholesterol awareness is awesome. Thank you so much for the time, and best of luck, man. Future Hall of Fame. We're already in the Cards Hall of Fame. He's one of the best to ever do it. Albert Pujols. Thank you, brother.
0: Thanks. And I want to close, you know, to saying that if you want to learn more, visit playingwithheart.com to learn more about it, you know, if people really want to, you know, learn more about the program and everything, please.
1: Absolutely. We appreciate you, man. Albert Pujols here on ESPN Radio. Ties into hot dogs from a gas station. that story, by the way, I know we're late. We're way late, Gabe. I mean, but my gosh, man. What a gangster move, right, by the Cardinals. We'll take all your steak and grub.
2: Bring it over.
1: Well, you think you won the World Series in Game 6? And just bring it over to us. Thank you very much.
2: Just want to make sure nobody's wasting the food, you know?
1: Damn,
2: just got to make sure.
1: What a story.
2: By the way, Packers lead 7-0 over the Falcons. Jordan Love, a 4-yard touchdown pass to Christian Watson. But coming up next, which ranked teams are on upset watch in college football, along with Ian Fitzsimmons, I'm Gabe Neitzel. 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
3: 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Texas A&M and LSU are both looking to bounce back from crushing Week 3 losses. Now they collide, knowing one of them will leave with a devastating 0-2 conference start. 23rd-ranked Texas A&M at 10th-ranked LSU. Coverage begins Saturday at 7 Eastern on ESPN Radio and on ABC. Coming up on Friday, we'll review Packers-Falcons. And before the Seahawks take off for D.C., Jackson Smith and Jigba will join us. 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

0: Amber and Ian, ESPN Radio, ESPN App, Sirius XM, Channel 80. 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I'm Gabe Neitzel. In for Amber Wilson, along with Ian Fitzsimmons. Fly the banner, Ian. Fly it. Because for the first time this season, the Falcons have run a play inside the red zone.
1: Holy mother.
0: First time this year. Long run by Bijan Robinson, getting them down inside the 5-yard line. Packers leading 7-0 as week 3 of the NFL season kicks off. But Bijan just doing Bijan Robinson things, and they're now an extra point away from being tied as Bijan Robinson finds the end zone on a 4-yard touchdown run. So good on the Falcons. Packers come down after forcing a couple of an interception early, a punt. Falcons respond by 7 plays, 85 yards, taking less than 4 minutes off the clock.
1: Yeah, give that guy wearing seven the rock as much as you possibly can. That's a pretty good game plan. There you go.
0: Yeah,
1: it has not looked
0: great for Michael Penix throwing the football. It has been the Bijan Robinson show, certainly, for the Atlanta Falcons. All right, focusing now on college football, getting underway Saturday. A lot of really good matchups, by the way. It seems to be a bad Saturday to be attending a wedding like I am doing on Saturday.
1: Whoa. Wait a damn minute. Hold on a second.
0: Yeah.
1: This somehow did not make our pre-show meeting.
0: That's on me. I was busy, doing our pregame show for Packers Falcons.
1: Yeah. For this game. Yeah. So I get it. Wedding?
0: Yeah.
1: Six ranked matchups tomorrow?
0: Uh-huh. Yeah, that's correct. That's correct.
1: Full disclaimer, my wife and I, we had a year-long engagement, which is awful. And I do mean awful. And we were in two different cities. I'm in Columbus, Ohio. She's in Dallas, Texas. November 1st wedding, though.
0: Okay.
1: So football season. So I can't go whole hog here, except for the fact that we had 4 damn televisions set up, right, for the rehearsal.
0: You gotta play to the crowd, man. You gotta know the audience that's attending your wedding, Ian.
1: The groomsmen, 2 TVs, right? Back in the back of the chapel, right? No, we need 2. Okay, we got SEC and Big Ten here, so we need 2 TVs. My own mother for my wedding was watching Penn State play, in some side damn room where there was another television. So if you are getting married during college or pro football season, you better accommodate. I mean, you have to. And I told my wife that. I'm like, look, honey, one, half our friends ain't coming. That's number one. Number two, the ones that are, we better have widespread coverage of every game. So forget everything else that we were just going to talk about. Now we're on to this.
0: Because I guess the good news is the wedding I am going to is in California, and it doesn't start until 6 o'clock, Pacific time.
1: Oh, you're good.
0: The problem is, Texas A&M, LSU. That one's a later kick, yeah. Oregon, USC, that's a later kick, But, I mean, those will still be starting at, 4:30? The wedding starts at 6.
1: You get Texas and Tennessee early?
0: Yep. Get to watch Ole Miss. Ole Miss, Florida.
1: Weddings during football season. I still have not forgiven my wife after 23 years. I had to make it very clear. We have to accommodate. But you mentioned some big ones there. Oregon at USC is a monster game. The one I've got, A&M here at LSU, where I'm coming to you live now from ESPN Baton Rouge, and Gordy Rush's palatial office. This dude's like the governor. I mean, good Lord. Anyway, they're massive. I mean, Missouri, Mississippi State is another one. Mississippi State with Kamario Taylor, man, they're a story. But look, A&M, LSU, that is damn near a college football playoff elimination game. You do not want to test the 3-loss theory, right? If you stumble later on, because you're coming out of the chute, right? You're 0-2 in conference play. If the loser of that game, then Oregon at USC, man, where you're going to be? Come on, dude.
0: That's a huge game for Oregon. Yes, huge game for Oregon after their loss earlier this year. And I'll tell you what, Ole Miss at Florida, Ole Miss has the lower number next to their name, but they're 3.5-point dogs because they're on the road.
2: What makes us happy? Being healthy? Protecting the planet? Respecting others? It's these and the rest of the 21 precepts in the Way to Happiness booklet

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1: 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If you're being pressured for information immediately, hang up. Never give out personal information such as account numbers, social security numbers, mother's maiden names, passwords, or PINs over the phone. If a caller says they're from a health insurance provider or a government agency, hang up and call back using a phone number on an account statement or an official website. 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
1: I'm Christine Lisi. Packers got on the board first in the opening game of NFL Week 3. Jordan Love, four-yard touchdown pass to Christian Watson. Falcons answered with a three-yard TD run by Bijan Robinson. Atlanta and Green Bay tied at 7, second quarter. Atlanta quarterback Michael Penix Jr. back from the ACL surgery. 2 of 7, 22 yards, and a pick. From back-to-back 100 loss seasons to the White Sox to this.
2: Another 1-2. Rave hits a bouncer. Picked up by Antonacci, the flip to Richards, out at first, it's over, and the Chicago White Sox are playoff bound.
1: The call on ESPN 1000, with their 9-1 win over the Royals, the White Sox became the first team in MLB history to make the playoffs following three straight 100-loss seasons. White Sox win also mathematically eliminated Baltimore from playoff contention. Chicago's a half game back of AL Central leading Cleveland. Guardians have a 1-0 lead at the Red Sox bottom eight. Cubs beat the Marlins 2-1, clinched an NL wild card spot. Cubs center fielder Pete Crow Armstrong, favored for NL MVP, became the seventh player in baseball history to join the 40-40 club after stealing his 40th base of the season in the bottom of the first. Rangers defeated the Mets 3-1 to go up a half game on the Astros in the AL West. Brewers took care of the Phillies 5-1 and can clinch the top spot in the NL and home field advantage throughout the postseason with a Dodgers loss to San Diego. Phil's second baseman Luis Arraez exited the game in the sixth inning with a sprained ankle. Braves up 6-5 on the Reds, top of the sixth, Mike Yastrzemski with a go-ahead RBI single.
3: Hey, it's Evan Cohen. 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
2: I'm Gabe Neitzel in for Amber Wilson, hanging out with my guy Ian Fitzsimmons here on ESPN Radio. 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Packers Falcons getting the football weekend kicked off on Thursday Night Football inside Lambeau Field, which is, I don't know,
3: over your left shoulder.
2: Yeah, 150 yards, maybe. Away from
3: maybe.
2: Me.
3: Maybe. It looks closer. 150 is like a 7-iron at my age now, right? I mean, but that looks more like a 9-iron at my age. I mean, it's right there.
2: It is, yeah.
3: By the way, folks, the coolest thing was, and it happened during a break, right? We go to break about an hour ago, right? And all of a sudden, you hear jets over Gabe Neitzel's head. I'm like, was that? We all went. I mean, Eric Handman, you know, all of us. Javon, we're like, was that a flyover? Like, yes, it was right there.
2: Flyover
3: so
2: for
3: awesome.
2: The anthem. Yeah, so that's how close
3: so
2: we
3: good.
2: Are to Lambeau Field. So, Packers score a touchdown. You may hear some fireworks coming from Lambeau Field with my location tonight as that game, again, is tied at 7 apiece. We've got a lot of fun things going on in the world of college football as well to help us break it down, especially if you're looking to, sprinkle a couple of bucks
3: cash
2: here and there. We've got Tim Murray from VSiN on the line as he joins us here on Amber and Ian. Tim, thank you so much for the time. Since I am in Wisconsin, I hear there is a game involving the Wisconsin Badgers that you might like as they travel to Penn State this weekend.
4: Yeah, I was right down the street from you. I was at Lambeau Field Labor Day weekend taking in Notre Dame and Wisconsin. And, you know, I know things got away from the Badgers in the second half, guys, but I thought the first half, especially defensively, they were hanging around with the Irish. They were, I know Ian loves to watch the big fellas up front hit each other. They were hitting those Irish boys for sure. And look, call me skeptical a bit. Penn State, congrats on the start here, Buffalo and Temple, but you're going up in class here. You're a double digit home favorite, you know, and this is a big time spot for Luke Fickell. This is a massive year, and I really want to see them unlock Colton Joseph. Look, this is a guy that ran for 1,000 yards a year ago at Old Dominion. And I do feel like based off of the last two opponents that they played, you know, Western Illinois and then last week against Eastern Michigan, if you're Luke Fickell, you're not going to want to unlock Colton Joseph in those games. Him not being able to run against Notre Dame makes some sense. I think Notre Dame's top three defense in the country.
3: Agreed.
4: But double digits is a little bit too much for me, guys. And I think this is a battle down to the wire. I think Penn State has a little sweat in their palms. Maybe they pull it out. They probably will. It's going to have a great crowd, no doubt. But when I saw double digits come out, 10.5 got scooped up quick, but I jumped in on 10. So I think the Badgers go into Happy Valley and they give them a battle. So I'm looking forward to four quarters of a really good football game there.
3: That game on ESPN Radio. So tune in. And look, if you're looking to cash a ticket, he likes the Badgers, plus 10. And Tim Murray's a hell of a handicapper. Right, now, it surprises me that you're going with one of the biggest games on the weekend, because normally you kind of stay away from these. Tennessee and Texas, game day, all of it, national TV. I mean, you name it, it's on the line. What do you got? What do you like?
4: Look, I'm going to take the home dog here in Tennessee. And, you know, it's funny, Ian, because at VSiN, we live in this gambling bubble, and I have on guests that I respect and trust, and I have you on every Saturday, and I'm like,
3: yeah, but you don't respect and trust me.
2: Yeah.
4: You said it, I did it. You said it, I
3: beat you to it. There you go.
4: I'm just going to plead the fifth on that one. No, but, you know, it's funny. We live in this bubble where I'm like, oh, my God, everyone's on Tennessee. And then I go check out the betting splits, courtesy of DraftKings at VSiN.com, and 70% of bets are on Texas. You know, look, Texas has got to prove it to me that they can go on the road and cover. You know, I'm going to give you three teams from 2025, guys. You tell me what they had in common. Oregon State, Florida State, Texas. What did those three teams have in common?
3: They
4: did not cover one road game last year. All three of them, 0-5 ATS. This is the same Texas team that lost to 4-8 Florida. That was very fortunate to beat Mississippi State on the road. Very fortunate to beat Kentucky on the road.
3: Hold on, Tim. I'm going to push back there. This is not the same Texas team, though, because
4: that's true.
3: The backfield's different.
4: It's the same quarterback.
3: Yeah, but the backfield's different. O-line's different. Coleman a wideout now. Is it the same Texas team?
4: They're supposed to be better. And look, they beat Ohio State, and I'm going to give them all the credit in the world. They deserve that number one that's by their name. But now you're going to a hostile environment. You've got Jim Knowles as a defensive coordinator scheming it up. It looks like we're going to have a healthy backfield in Tennessee, which gets you excited. Look, my biggest worry is I've got a freshman going up against Arch at the quarterback position. And Faison Brandon, how big is the moment going to be for him? But I'm catching points at home, 4.5 here. And if Texas goes in and takes care of business, look, I tip my cap. I lost a bet. But I just want to see it, and I want to see this Texas team prove it to me on the road. They proved it to me at home, even though they didn't cover that number, 1.5, by the way, against Ohio State. I look at this game and I want to see it, and maybe they'll prove it to me. And I've been wrong before, but I'm going to take Tennessee catching the 4.5 here.
2: Tim Murray joins us from VSiN here on Amber and Ian, ESPN Radio and the ESPN app. Notre Dame renewing a rivalry with Purdue. What do you like in that game?
4: Yeah, so it might be a little square here, and I tend to play the contrarian side, but I'm a big Notre Dame fan, and I was watching Notre Dame-Michigan State, and after Notre Dame beat Michigan State last Saturday night, Marcus Freeman, usually a pretty, pretty mild-mannered guy, pretty excited about wins, he looked like he wanted to grind his teeth out of his mouth. Like, he was frustrated at this offense, and all they've been talking about nationally, and I'm not saying it's wrong, is, hey, what's wrong with the Notre Dame offense? They're really missing Love and Price in the backfield. Where's the playmakers out wide? The perfect recipe for success is Purdue's defense, because that is one of the worst defenses in college football right now. But on the flip side, guys, Purdue's offense is pretty legit. They are a fun team to watch. The Wake Forest-Purdue game was really entertaining, goes to overtime, and Wake Forest gets the win. If you were up late last Saturday night like I was, UCLA-Purdue back and forth the entire game. Ryan Brown is a very good quarterback. And I'll say this, Notre Dame's defense, which I love, dealing with some injuries where in the secondary, their top two cover safeties are out. Bruante Johnson's out for a little bit, and Luke Kalich was ruled out today. So they're going to be starting a true freshman back there. He's a good true freshman, five-star kid, Joey O'Brien. But I think Purdue's going to be able to get some points. So I do like points in this game. I think this is a 52-24 type of game in West Lafayette. I think people headed to West Lafayette on Saturday afternoon are going to get their money's worth. I think you get a lot of points. I think Notre Dame's going to exercise some demons. Look, the last two times Notre Dame played Purdue, 66 and 56. I expect a big number from them offensively, but I do think Purdue's going to score some points on Saturday against this really good defense.
3: That's a play that I hadn't even looked at, and I am going to hammer down on that one. That is you know me too well, brother. By the way, Tim Murray likes Wisconsin right now, plus the points against Penn State. Tennessee plus the points against Texas, and then the over Notre Dame at Purdue at 57. Man, this one hurts because Brent Key's a great friend. We've known each other a long time, but Georgia Tech right now, it's not looking right. What do you and I know you have a play on this one as well. Fire away. What do you got?
4: Look, this is late night, and this is a get back game that I've already put into the account. It's a troublesome game here because look, Brent Key, to your friend's credit, is one of maybe the best coach to back as an underdog. When there's a plus sign by Georgia Tech, just take Georgia Tech plus the points. They're going to cover. Brent Key in the underdog role is phenomenal. In the favorite role, not so much. And we saw that against Colorado, and that loss continues to age more sourly as we watch Colorado play. You head out to the farm. It's a weird travel spot. I know Georgia Tech has been underwhelming this year. They're 0-3 against the spread. But then you got a Stanford team that, I really feel like Tavita Pritchard needs this game. Home underdog. They got the season opening win against Hawaii. And then since then, you lose to Miami by 39. You go on the road, you play Duke, and you lose by 4 touchdowns. So now you're trying to lick your wounds a little bit. They've been dealing with a bunch of injuries. Late night, I'm getting Stanford at home north of a field goal. I think this is a field goal type of game. So, yeah, I took Stanford plus the points here. Market's come in a little bit on Stanford, opened up around that 5 range, now down to 3.5. I still think Stanford north of a field goal is worth a play here late night on ESPN.
2: Tim, thank you so much for the time. Certainly appreciate it. Best of luck with the bets this weekend, my friend.
3: Let's cash some tickets.
4: Well, you guys helped me pass some time while I'm watching 9 and 10-year-old baseball practice. So,
3: Hold on a minute.
4: Stay on for a couple.
3: Hold on. You're at your kids' baseball practice right now?
4: I am, yeah.
3: Give me some play-by-play. We got 30 seconds. Go. Come on. What do we got?
4: All right, we got some air outfield drills right now. They're working on footwork. I mean, this is some earth-shattering stuff we got going on right now here in Henderson, Nevada. So we're trying to mold the next national championship, you know?
3: Every dad can relate. Every mom can relate. I mean, it's a peach, hon. There you go. You're the best.
4: Appreciate you guys.
3: Thanks, Tim. See you, buddy.
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4: Hey, it's Evan Cohen. 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

0: It's Amber and Ian, ESPN Radio, ESPN App, Sirius XM, Channel 80. 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I'm Gabe Neitzel, in for Amber Wilson. He's Ian Fitzsimmons, who witnessed something very important earlier today, which has led us to this question. Which gas station foods are you willing to try? Give us a call, 888-SAY-ESPN, 888-729-3776. What did you witness earlier today, Mr. Fitzsimmons?
1: Land in Baton Rouge for Texas A&M LSU. Ranked on rank, can't wait. You know, I mean, and this is a borderline college football playoff elimination game. So I land in BTR, get the rental car, straight to the gas station. You got to stock up on water because, you know, a bottle of water at a hotel is $8, right? So it's a routine. If you've been to the same place so many times, you have your go-to, right? So go get, you know, basically a case of water and for the crew. And I'm watching this dude, and he goes, give me two. Huh? off the what you call the roller?
0: Like you're yeah, that's where the hot dogs live.
1: You
0: man.
1: Know what it reminded me of? It reminded me of Johnny Utah, right? Point Break.
0: Give me two.
1: Right? Give me two meatball subs. Give me two Utah. So hey, look, this dude got two hot dogs off the roller. Now look, he wasn't seeing his feet without a mirror. I mean, no shot. Before he hit the door, one of them was gone.
0: Deuces.
1: I mean, devoured. And the other one was coming out of the wrapper. I mean, so I looked at him like, could I? No. I love a hot dog at a ballpark.
0: And
1: I know
0: sure.
1: I know it's boiled, but you're at the yard, right? I mean, so it's a little different. But a gas station, that thing might have been, as you called it, which is a great way to describe it, on the roller. That could have been there for like 3 days, man. I mean, and to choke down one before you hit the door, and then the other one's coming out of the wrapper before you're to the truck. Hell no. And then we just learned that Handman, Eric Handman, I still call him Handman because of Joe Fortenbaugh, he's eating day-old leftover fast food.
0: Explain yourself here. You got to explain yourself.
1: Yeah, well, before we go to the phones, the phone lines are open, and we're going to get to you, I promise you. But so, go ahead.
2: When we immediately got off the air when I said I had like a meatball sub from a gas station, you know, back in the day, multiple, and, you know, it's happened more than once. Shannon, who I do Freddie and Harry with, said, yeah, you should have seen this guy yesterday. Shannon Penn did. Yeah, he had the day-old McDonald's. And I sure did. I had a spicy McChicken in there.
0: I sure did, he said. Like, he's proud of this, Ian. He's proud of this.
1: What fast food chain? I don't care where it's from. I don't care if I cooked it. Right? I mean, day old, and I'm a big leftover guy, Gabe. I am.
0: Sure.
1: But leftover, look, let's get them all out there. Wendy's, Taco Bell, Burger King, I mean, McDonald's. Hell no. I'm not eating day old fast food. Not happening.
0: How are you ordering enough fast food that you have leftovers? Now,
1: that's another question.
0: I mean, I thought typically when you go to wherever you're going to go and you're going through the drive-thru, you're just ordering enough for whatever that meal is. I'm not ordering extras so I can have a spicy McChicken the next day.
1: What that guy said.
2: Well,
1: right there.
2: My mom always used to say, your eyes are bigger than your stomach. That's for starters. But no, I don't want to give them too much of, you know, free advertising here. But, you know, they have this beautiful app nowadays. And when you spend enough and you order enough spicy McChickens, you get a lot of points. And so in this particular visit, I usually get two spicy McChickens and a McDouble. That's usually my meal. And then I also had a free sandwich. I had enough points to get a Big Mac. So I got the Big Mac and then I ended up with a leftover spicy McChicken. So that's
1: so
2: how that
1: happened.
2: You're
1: not sharing, you're saving. Okay,
2: yeah,
1: got it.
2: Like
1: now we know a little bit more about Eric. Okay, there we go.
0: I think I know too much about Eric at this point, I think.
2: I think America does,
1: His gut is Teflon. I know that.
0: Yeah, that is. He's going to be studied
2: steel, baby.
0: By scientists one day.
1: That dude, he needs handrails and a seatbelt in the morning. I know that.
0: 800-990-3776. 888-CESPN. Let's go to Craig.
1: We've lost Gabe.
0: Craig from Oklahoma. Craig, what's a gas station food you're willing to try, man?
1: Same game is what we're asking right now, Craig.
3: Okay, Ian, you're familiar with QT, one of the fine retailers down there in the South with the roller dogs.
1: Yep.
3: All right, so let's get this out front. I am a truck driver. It's a way
1: of the asphalt. God bless all of you. What are you hauling? Where are you hauling? Where are you?
3: I got a load of raw milk coming down to Sulphur Springs, Texas, for delivery in the morning.
1: Tomorrow afternoon. God bless you guys.
3: Yeah. Okay, so anyway, the roller dog, you bet. Do I eat them on personal time? Not no, but hell no. But you know what? when you're out on the road and parking is limited, you got to do what you got to do. And here's the deal. I just stopped up here in Liberal, Kansas at a fine Casey's establishment, and I didn't have to choke down those two pieces of pizza because they had extra grease on them, and they slid right down, baby.
1: Hey, you're a prince, brother. God bless. Thank you, Craig.
0: Hey, when you're on the clock.
1: Hauling powdered milk and something. Yeah. God bless him, man. I mean, on personal time was my favorite part of that entire car. On personal time, not no, but hell no.
0: Hell no.
1: If I'm working, hold on a minute.
0: If he's working, you can't be judging him, right?
1: The missus is going to be around me anytime soon. There could be some issues, right?
0: Yep.
1: Some bodily functions. So we're not going that route. But on my own time, hell yeah.
0: 888 say ESPN. Grant from Hawaii, you are up next. What's a gas station food you're willing to try?
4: Hey, good afternoon, guys. Aloha. I'm kind of a pole at the end. I'm here to stick up for us guys.
1: Man, you're breaking up. Grant, I hate it, man, because I love the aloha and aloha back, but I was really fascinated to see what somebody from Hawaii had to say about gas station hot dogs.
0: They just have gas station spam dogs in Hawaii? Is that what they do? I have no idea. I've never been. But
1: man,
0: Grant.
1: I'm eating fresh fish every day, probably healthier. I don't know. Hawaii.
0: I would like to think so. Yeah, I would like to think so. Let's try Michael from Arizona. Michael, you're on Amber and Ian. What's a gas station food you're willing to try?
5: Hey, guys. Well, further got to say, I love the show. Ian, well, Amber's not in, but you guys entertain us every night. But I say the Circle K, I work above a Circle K in Phoenix. And, you know, after having the kids all weekend, on Monday and Tuesday, you're pretty broke. So Circle K gives us a hot dog, a bag of chips, and a polar pop for $3.17. And so I was explaining this to my friend one day. He's like, yeah, I eat a hot dog for Circle K about three times a week just because of, you know, income and funds. It's a cheap lunch. But she was like, do you have a gut made of steel in order to eat a Circle K hot dog?
0: You and Handman. You and Handman.
5: I'm like, well, they're fresh. I know I get to work at 6:30 a.m. My lunch is at 9 a.m. And I go get a hot dog at 9 o'clock in the morning from Circle K. But by 11:30, guess what?
1: Oh no.
5: It's out of my system.
1: No.
0: And you keep doing it, Michael? What are we doing?
1: And you keep repeating the process. But for $3.17, I guess I get it.
0: They're priced to move.
1: Whatever deal. It was, 72 cents.
0: Priced to move.
1: I got
0: that's
1: tears,
0: for sure.
1: Man. Oh, God bless you and your gut.
0: I
1: can't do it. Phone lines are still open. Come
0: yeah,
1: on
0: 888 say ESPN. What are gas station foods you are willing to try? Coming up next, more of your calls, plus how high are the stakes this weekend in Aggieland? It's Amber and Ian on ESPN Radio.
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1: I'm Christine Lisi. First game of NFL Week 3, Atlanta's Bijan Robinson's run for 95 yards and a touchdown. Green Bay's Jordan Love, a four-yard TD pass to Christian Watson. The Falcons have blocked a 47-yard field goal attempt by Trey Smack. They lead the Packers 10-7 second quarter. Brewers reach 100 wins for the first time in franchise history with a 5-1 victory over the Phillies. They can clinch the best record in Major League Baseball with a Dodgers loss to San Diego later tonight. Phillies second baseman Luis Arraez left in the sixth inning of the loss with a sprained ankle. No word yet on the severity. Guardians shut out the Red Sox 1-0, clinched an AL playoff spot. Cleveland's up a game in the AL Central on the White Sox. Sox routed Kansas City 9-1, became the first team in MLB history to clinch a playoff spot after three straight 100-loss seasons. White Sox win mathematically eliminated Baltimore from postseason contention. Meanwhile, at Wrigley Field, the NL MVP favorite joined an elite club.
2: He's got that big league right now. He's going. The pitch inside. Throw to second. Not in time. 40-40 for Pete Crow Armstrong. Listen to this crowd.
3: He got a great jump. As you said, Patty, had a big lead. He got a great jump. No chance of throwing him out.
1: The call on the Cubs radio network, Pete Crow Armstrong, seventh player ever to join the 40-40 club. Cubs edged the Marlins 2-1. They clinched a playoff spot. Rangers 3, Mets 1. Texas up a half game on Houston in the AL West. A's and Astros get underway in about 10 minutes. Hector Rodriguez go-ahead solo home runs, giving the Reds a 7-6 lead on the Braves' bottom seven. Atlanta locked into the 3 seed in the NL with a loss and a Dodgers win.
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1: But not on his personal time. 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
0: Yes.
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0: You and I should not be allowed to do shows
1: together. No,
0: swear to you. And this whole conversation, folks, we have talked to a future Hall of Famer tonight.
1: Yep.
0: Mm-hmm. We have gotten into
1: really good
0: Cubbies and White Sox. We both going to the postseason. We've updated constantly Thursday Night Football. We've given you handicapping picks from Tim Murray from VSiN on college football.
1: But also,
0: nothing has been more important than this dude in Baton Rouge. Who went when I'm just going in to get waters, man, from a gas station, the same one I always pull into when I get my rental car, BTR, the Baton Rouge Airport. And this dude orders not one but two hot dogs off of what you describe as
1: the roller.
0: There we go. Lord knows how long they've been there. And I'm telling, imagine, folks, where the register is. It's about, what, 6-7 yards from the front door. And by the time that this dude is paid for not one but two hot dogs off of
1: the roller,
0: he's choked down one of them by the time what's that, three steps?
1: Do you think he thought, did he think about before he went into the truck, did he think about going back for a third? I mean, the first one went down so easy.
0: I think that's a great question. That is a phenomenal question, Gabe Neitzel, and that's why you are who you are. Because he was unwrapping number two. I mean, by the time he was hitting the truck, and I'm going, there is no way in hell. I mean, I'm from Louisiana. I'm from the boot. If you just deep fry a rat and melt some cheese on it, right, we'll eat it. I mean, we don't care. But the hot dog from the gas station is where I'm kind of drawing the line a little bit. You know, I can't
1: hey, everyone's got to have their standards, right?
0: Yeah. So,
1: you gotta have a line.
0: And phone lines are open. I mean, because we're getting stories, and I can't wait for this next one. Because Lord knows she's got one.
1: 888-SAY-ESPN, a gas station food you're willing to try. Let's go to Bonnie from Mississippi. Bonnie, you're on Amber and Ian.
2: Hey, y'all.
0: Come on, Bonnie.
2: So nice to talk to you. Hi. Ian,
0: yes,
2: you and I have so much in common.
0: Oh, Lord.
2: We're both. Yeah, no, it's all good.
0: Okay.
2: We're both from Louisiana. Well, I come from the Irish Channel in New Orleans.
0: Yes,
2: and
0: ma'am. North Shore,
2: I went
0: Folsom.
2: To Alabama. Sir?
0: I'm Folsom. Yeah, North Shore. Go ahead. I got you. Irish Channel.
2: Oh, yeah.
0: I'm with you.
2: Yes, sir. And then I went to Alabama. I fell in love with Alabama when I was about 9 years old in La Paz, Louisiana.
0: Wow.
2: I was determined to go. My dad worked for the phone company, and we got transferred to Birmingham when I was a freshman. I'm going on and on. I just wanted to tell you that I love you. We have so much in common. I'll call again about all of that. But y'all, so my brother-in-law, he is a manager at Circle K, and he's been with Regional. Y'all, at least with that company, there are regulations for the food. If it's been sitting out for so long, they've got to throw it away or give it away or whatever. So that's one thing. I mean, don't give the hard worker a hard time for, like, being really hungry. And, like, that's going to help me to get through the rest of my day is to eat a hot dog on the roller. I don't care if it's one, two, or three. If it's going to make his day better, God bless him, y'all.
0: I'm with you. Oh. I hear you. Look, and being from the boot, like I mentioned, I'll eat anything. It's just, I don't know. The hot dog off the roller, I can't do it. I can't.
1: Everyone's got to have a line, and you're not willing to cross that line.
0: That was a long way to get to, yes.
3: Did I hear they're giving stuff away?
0: We
1: Oh, no.
0: Handman
1: heard that Circle K has standards. Yep. And they're like, well, after a certain amount of time, they got to give the food away. And that's the only thing he heard.
0: Handman's going to be standing in the back of every QT gas station going, hey, what are you doing that hot dog? You throwing that away?
3: Yeah. No, has it officially been 2 days?
0: My God, can take it. No, yeah. Bring it over here. I got it.
1: Trust me, I'll be fine. I'll be fine.
0: I'm good. No, it's not for my dogs.
1: Don't worry about me.
0: No, I got it. I got it. We're good. We're good. Trey from Texas. Trey, you're on ESPN Radio. What do you got, man? How are you?
4: Hey, what's going on, fellas?
0: You got a big one tomorrow. Are you a Longhorn fan? Aggie? What do we got? Who's your squad?
4: Definitely Longhorn.
0: You got a big one. All right, what do we got? Come on.
4: So I just want to elaborate on that truck driver talking about QTs and how the pizza just, you know, it's easy to eat because it just slides right down his throat. So let me just elaborate on that.
0: I forgot about that line, by the way. Trey, we've forgotten about that line intentionally, right? So, but go ahead. Thanks for bringing that back up, but go ahead.
4: Right. So let me elaborate on one of these slices. They've got a breakfast pizza that I do not buy slices from gas stations at any time. But one of my coworkers brought one of these slices. He's like, you know, I'm not going to eat it. And it was still fresh. Well, we're going to say fresh. Let's say a couple of hours. Anyways, well, yeah, let me try it. This was a breakfast slice that had eggs, bacon, sausage. And you know what? I'm going to tell you this. You know that gravy that they put on biscuits and gravy? That's what they put on top of this. And, slides right down. But let me tell you, it is delicious.
0: Hold on a second.
1: So,
0: what was that?
1: Not just the
0: bacon,
1: slice.
0: Bacon, egg,
1: sausage.
0: Cheese, sausage on a pizza slice with gravy over the top.
1: Mm-hmm. That is what Trey said.
0: Handman's like drooling right now. Where is that again? He's on an airplane and flying to that destination right now.
3: Yeah, Javon's gonna have to run the board the rest of the show.
1: That's it. Handman's out.
0: He's gone.
1: James from Tennessee, you're up next. James, what's a gas station food you're willing to try?
5: The boiled hamburger.
0: Yeah. What?
5: No, they have boiled hamburgers because there are no grills in gas stations. But they'll put a hamburger up there, and the only way they could have cooked it was to boil it.
0: All right, hold on. James, we got questions here, man. First of all, I've never seen a hamburger at a gas station in my life, ever. Where are you going in Tennessee?
5: Go to Mapco. Clarksville.
0: Okay.
5: Right. Are at the military base.
0: Never mind. I commend everything. Done. There you go. Hey, if our military is eating it, God bless them.
1: Good enough for them. Good enough for me.
0: I'm not saying a word. Nothing. Yep. Good to go.
1: Jonathan.
0: A boiled hamburger.
1: Jonathan from Illinois. Jonathan, you're on Amber and Ian. What's a gas station food you're willing to try?
6: Sir, thank you for taking my call. I just want to say, Ian, you don't know what you're missing. By my house, there's a place called Gas and Go Gas Station. They got the hot dogs on a roller, but the buns are soft from the bun machine. They have all the condiments, the peppers, the relish, the onions, ketchup, mustard. So it's fire. But let me ask this. Is it cheating at the gas station if they sell beggar's pizza and you eat the beggar's?
0: Hold on a minute. The what pizza?
6: Beggar's pizza. Are you guys familiar with beggars?
0: That's No. Educate us.
6: Okay, no. Beggar's pizza, it's really good pizza. So the gas station, they have beggar pizza slices. But I just want to say the hot dogs, man, you don't know what you're missing. They're fire.
0: Jonathan, I respect you. I just can't do it. I mean, if I'm doing a hot dog, it's got to be burned on the outside. It can't be boiled. I mean, it's got to
1: get a little
0: off
1: extra texture.
0: Yeah, that crisp, right? It's like, mm-hmm. like when I cook a steak.
1: Sure,
0: I want it blackened on the outside and mm-hmm. medium rare on the inside. Yeah, so you got to get through that crust, and then your knife just falls through it. Don't even put pressure on it once you get through that crust. done. That's my hot dog. That's why this dude, if you're just tuning in, again, that I saw leaving a gas station in Baton Rouge, Louisiana, choking down not one, but two dogs. One before he hit the door, and then the other one was being unwrapped before he hit the truck. I can't do it. I mean, I just can't do a boiled hot dog. I can't. Now, Ham Man's eating, like, leftover freaking, you know, spicy chicken sandwiches.
1: Yep.
0: You know, whatever, but I can't do it.
1: That's just the arrogance of youth, right? Just the arrogance of youth to be
0: well,
1: just
0: I told you,
1: leftover.
0: In my youth, I would. Yeah. I mean, yeah. I was all about it, man. I'm choking down two of them and a tin of Copenhagen Long Cut. I mean, I'm in. Let's go. That's a day. I mean, that's an afternoon in Folsom, Louisiana, right? It's over.
1: What's a gas station food you are willing to try? We're going to take more of your calls. 888-SAY-ESPN.
0: This is so scary.
1: 729-3776. 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

0: Night Football. Falcons lead the Packers 17-7. It's Amber and Ian, ESPN Radio, ESPN App, Sirius XM, Channel 80. I'm Gabe Neitzel, in for Amber Wilson, along with Ian Fitzsimmons. A blocked field goal by the Falcons led to a second possession in the red zone and an Austin Hooper touchdown. That's how the Falcons have taken that 17-7 lead into halftime. Packers will get the football, though, at Lambeau Field. Just over my shoulder here as I'm at the Tundra Trio in Green Bay. But Packers down by 10. We said at the beginning of the show, Ian, before we got distracted by gas station foods, that it is an important game.
1: Which is true, by the way.
0: it is a very important game for the Packers, and they have to find a way to rally
1: for both teams,
0: like they did last week. Yeah.
1: Look, I mean, the Saints are starting to look legit. Remember, man, their lone loss is in overtime at Detroit. Mm-hmm. Tyler Shuck is every bit of what Lewis Riddick and my sorry butt was talking about. Lewis Riddick much more confident than I was. This is a big one for the Falcons and a monster one for Green Bay. And, oh, by the way, I just got a text message from one current NFL head coach going, I choked down a chili cheese dog on my way to work yesterday morning.
0: Oh, come on.
1: I'm not joking.
0: Oh, man.
1: These coaches are different, though. I mean, my brother's been coaching for Gabe Neitzel just laid back, folks. Like, hold on a minute. You're talking about an NFL head coach. Yes, an NFL head coach said he choked down a chili cheese dog yesterday morning.
0: On his way to work.
1: On his way to work.
0: But you. Like, there's nutrition. There's people inside the building that can help these people.
1: Sometimes you can't make it to work, Coach. Sometimes you're just hungry. And I guess I couldn't do it. Again, I could not do it. And this stems from this one dude in Baton Rouge at a gas station choking down not one but two hot dogs before he hit the truck.
0: Chili cheese dog.
1: A chili cheese dog. Handman couldn't handle a chili cheese dog at 9 a.m.
0: Well, but well, that's when normal people go to work. An NFL head coach. he's offended. He's offended. You would even mention
1: is that.
0: That
1: a challenge.
0: NFL coaches are going to work way before 9 a.m.
1: Yeah.
0: So I don't want to know what time this guy's just down in a chili cheese dog.
1: Well, it's like lunch, I guess, right? When you think about it, by your body clock.
0: I suppose, yeah. He's been up all night.
1: 4:30 in the morning, you're going start, stop, right? Yeah, and then, hey, look.
0: It's basically lunchtime now.
1: Yeah, let's go get it.
0: What gas station food are you willing to try? 888-SAY-E.

0: ESPN. Cole from Tennessee, you're up next on Amber and Ian.
1: Ian, I'm amazed at the disrespect you have for the gas station rural country biscuit in the morning.
2: Come on, Cole.
1: And also,
2: lecture. Go ahead.
1: I remember back in the day, McDonald's used to have 29-cent hamburgers on Tuesdays and 39-cent cheeseburgers on Wednesdays. And getting through college, that's the day we made our food.
2: Come on. Look, I remember it. I just can't do it anymore. I can't. This dude was my age, man. I mean, like, when I say dominated that first hot dog in 5 yards from the counter, paid, door, gullet, gone. I mean, it was over. Over. I was beyond impressed, by the way. I mean, I almost wanted to applaud. Like, damn, man, that was impressive.
0: Not even mad. That's amazing.
2: But like, son of a good Lord.
0: Mark from Iowa, what gas station food are you willing to try?
3: Hey, guys. Well, first, I don't – the Chili Cheese Dog head coach, I don't think you need to call Andy Reid out like that. I mean, come on. We all know who it was.
2: Yeah, it's not Andy Reid, but that's funny.
3: yeah, I'm from Iowa. I'm a Dolphins fan, so this might, you know, be a perspective of how I feel about hot dog food in the gas station. But I firmly believe – that it's okay, it's acceptable as long as you load it up with mustard and get some, like, jardiniere or some onions or something. Get some veggies in there, and it can maybe try to balance out what you're kind of fighting in the meantime, if that makes any sense.
2: You're fighting.
0: Onions are calming down everything that's going on?
2: Hold on, you just said, like, throw some onions, maybe some jalapenos, right? I mean, and that's going to calm stuff down?
0: That is not helping
2: even
0: the situation.
2: Even Handman was like, oh, I don't know about that now. Hold on.
0: That's just kicking whatever.
4: I don't think that's helping me at all. I mean, I'll enjoy it, but it's not changing anything.
2: Sounds good, but I don't know if it's giving any assistance.
4: That lettuce on the McChicken really saved me.
0: I mean, if our guy who was talking about getting the 9 o'clock hot dog and then having it out of his system by 11:30, if you're adding the onions and the jalapenos, it's out of your system by 10:30. Like, we're just accelerating the process.
2: But look, you're not even making it from the gas station. You're in the car, or in this particular individual's case, the truck, and you're stopping about 3 blocks down the road. Right, and you're looking for like a Best Western or any, you know, hotel motel that you can just kind of dive in. Like, yeah, I'm in room 208, and you're just going into the lobby restroom at that point.
0: Yep,
2: and you're gonna be in there for a minute or two. Yeah, it's not helping. There you go. That's all I got.
0: We've
2: got
0: to get to the ultimate Super Bowl bracket in tonight's matchups. I don't know.
2: Yeah, we do.
5: 60 Super Bowl winners. All in one bracket. We are the Bears, shuffling crew. Shuffling on down. Who is the greatest Super Bowl champion of all time?
6: I think we got a heck of a shot of winning. We beat anybody in the world, and I think we're going to win next Sunday.
5: This is the ultimate Super Bowl bracket.
7: How about them Cowboys? Yeah!
5: With Amber and Ian.
0: Two more teams from yesterday, moving on to round two, the 2004 Patriots, 1971 Cowboys. 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Matchups today, Ian, that you can, again, go to at ESPN Radio on X and vote on. The 2019 Chiefs taking on the 1982 Washington franchise.
2: Give me the Hogs. Come on, man. I mean, we're just staying with the theme of tonight's show, right? Give me the Hogs, man, and John Riggins and the boys. Hell yeah. I'm going with the olds. Give them to me.
0: How about the first Super Bowl champion, the 1966 Green Bay Packers?
2: Bart Starr could handle like 18 hot dogs from a gas station.
0: Well, so could, because the story is Max McGee scored the first ever Super Bowl touchdown. Max McGee was not expecting to play in that game. Max McGee may have snuck out of the hotel and had himself a time. And may have been a little worse for wear for the first ever Super Bowl and still managed to score a couple of touchdowns after Boyd Dollar went down. And the 1966 Packers taking on the 2018 Patriots. I don't think Tom Brady can handle.
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1: Lambeau Field, Michael Penix Jr. making his debut for the Atlanta Falcons in 2026, and the Dirty Birds lead at 17-7 at the intermission. Bijan Robinson with 15 carries for 111 yards on the ground. Austin Hooper with the other touchdown score for the ATL. We will keep you posted on the very latest on Thursday Night Football here on Game Night on ESPN Radio. One college game this evening, Liberty and Coastal Carolina. Currently, this one, 13-10 to go in the third quarter. It's tied at 17-all on the teal turf. Final week of the Major League Baseball regular season. Cubs clinched their second straight playoff berth with a 2-1 win over the Marlins. Pete Kerr-Armstrong became the seventh major leaguer ever to hit 40 homers and steal 40 bases in a single season. Meanwhile, the Cubs' crosstown rivals also postseason bound 2 minutes after the Cubbies clinched. After 324 combined losses the last 3 years, the White Sox are in the playoffs for the first time since 2021. They routed the Royals 9-1. Guardians hold on for a 1-0 win over the Red Sox. They are also playoff bound. Brewers clinched their first 100-win season in franchise history with a 5-1 win over the Phillies. In the top of the ninth, the Yankees lead the Rays 6-4. That game just went final. Astros A's scoreless in the top of the second. Ditto to the Angels and the Mariners. Final day of the WNBA regular season. And a biggie for the Connecticut Sun, 95-81, the final game of Mohegan Sun Arena before they head to Houston. CT is victorious. Mystics rout the Sky 101-93. The Lynx, the Fever, it's been all Minnesota up in Minneapolis, 84-59, Minnesota in front. Valkyries and the Sparks, Aces and the Mercury set to tip off here momentarily at 10 p.m. Eastern Standard Time. 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

0: little homie. People said, who are you looking for? I said, a turtle. And said, what are you doing? I said, he ran away. And everybody to a T laughed at me. You're like, no, he got rid of your broke self and got someone, found someone that's rich, and he's living good.
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0: Yeah, joke's on him. Little homie, the red ear slider, the most famous turtle on the radio. He might have bounced to another family. That's all right. I moved up out of there, too.
4: And I haven't left you yet, Q. Let the record show.
0: Not yet.
4: Little homie.
0: Not yet. We got some ankle bracelets around you. You know, some ankle weights on you so you can't go anywhere. She's Mia O'Brien. I'm Q Myers. It is Game Night here on ESPN Radio. The all-new ESPN app, SiriusXM Channel 80 and TuneIn. 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We'll let you know what caught our attention in just a hot minute. But week three of the NFL has gotten underway. Matter of fact, it's into the third quarter with the Falcons and the Packers. And the Falcons have the 17-7 lead. And Mia, this is my question. Is Michael Penix that much of a difference maker, so to the point where the Falcons look a lot better, or are the Packers just a bad team?
4: I can't take credit for this one, Q. This is courtesy of Andy Herman, who covers the Green Bay Packers, and I think it kind of sums up this game so far, which is the following. The Falcons can run the football, so the entire playbook is open to them. The Packers cannot run or pass, so the entire playbook is closed to them.
0: Okay, there it is. Enough said. Well, the Falcons scored 17 points in the first half. They had 16 combined in the first two games. Now, of course, Michael Penix was not playing, right? They had all these quarterback situations and problems. Michael Penix made his 2026 debut tonight, and, I mean, he's okay. 13 for 20, 114 yards, a touchdown, an interception. But, you know, to the point of that tweet, Bijan Robinson has been running the rock really well for Atlanta. 15 carries, 111 yards, and a touchdown. 111 yards in the first half. Matter of fact, to the point in the first half, Bijan Robinson had more yards himself than the Packers had.
4: That's the game. Like, that's literally the game so far. And look, for Michael Penix Jr. coming off the injury, which, again, we know he was cleared for team periods the week before before training camp officially concluded, Q. And from what I've been told by reporters in the Atlanta area, it's more so about him feeling confident playing on that injury, the third time he's undergone surgery on that knee. And so to that point, for him to really have settled in, especially in that second quarter, he's 13 of 20, a buck 14. It's only three more yards than Bijan's got on the ground. But when you have Bijan, and when you have an offensive line that I think is criminally underrated, and they have been for the last few years, especially comparatively to what's going on in the trenches for the Green Bay Packers, there's enough room for Michael Penix Jr. to have a margin for error in his season debut.
0: Right. No doubt. No doubt. And look, this is the third time in Bijan Robinson's career that he's had at least 100 rushing yards before halftime. They're all been in primetime games. So what that tells me is he's ready for prime time, right? If it's prime time, sign Bijan Robinson up. He's ready to go. Again, 100-plus yards by halftime is awesome. And this is not a good stat for the Packers. They're 1-7 when trailing at halftime by double digits in games Jordan Love has started, which includes the playoffs. The lone win came in Love's very first home game start 3 years ago to the date in week three of 2023 versus the Saints. They trailed 17-0 at half. They won 18-17. So it doesn't look good for Green Bay, and it looks like, I don't know, it's trending up for the Falcons.
4: It's trending up for the Falcons, and now it brings into question, Q, that game we saw Green Bay play in the opener at U.S. Bank Stadium in Minneapolis.
0: Mm-hmm.
4: Dominated the first half, did that 2 minute and 45 sequence and that 22-point swing break the Green Bay Packers. Last week, sure, you can blame it on the weather at MetLife Stadium all you want.
0: Right.
4: But the fact that it took a ferocious, furious 10-point comeback against the lowly New York Jets, who are not so lowly anymore, but still, in the fourth quarter, on the road, which version of the Green Bay Packers is who they really are, is my question. Or were they broken in that third quarter against the Vikings?
0: I think we'll learn if they're broken or not in the second half, right? They got the ball coming out of the locker room. They're driving right now. I think we'll learn a lot about this team in the second half. Who's going to throw their stones on the table? Is it going to be the Falcons, or is it going to be Jordan Love and the Packers? And I think there's a lot of questions there, especially surrounding Jordan Love and the Packers, because he just has not been Mr. Consistent when it comes to the quarterback position. So, again, 17-7, 12 minutes, 8 seconds left in the third quarter. The Falcons lead the Green Bay Packers Thursday night football. She's Mia O'Brien. I'm Q Myers, and we'll tell you what caught our attention like this.
3: The stories you might have missed that caught our attention.
2: Oh, made you look.
3: Game night. Made you look.
5: Made you look.
0: All right, Mia, what is it that caught your attention? What made you look today?
4: Mercifully, excuse me. It appears the Minnesota Lynx will defeat the Indiana Fever in the realm of an 84-59 final score. .133 to go in that game up at the Target Center. And it pains me because, Q, this is an Indiana team that kind of overlooked, speaking of make you look, they overlooked Malibu's Washington Mystics 2 games ago, and it's come back to haunt them. They dropped from the 4 seed, where they would have had home court advantage, all the way to the 6 seed. Now they got to go on the road and face the Aces. I'm sure they're telling each other, hey, listen, we went on the road. We brought the Aces to a fifth and deciding game in that overtime thriller that was ultimately won by the Aces before they went on to win their third title in 4 years. But Aaliyah Boston exited this game early. Ty Harris exited this game with an ugly injury. I don't know if Caitlin Clark and friends are going to be dancing late into October, Q. And it brings me no joy to say that. You know I am a part of CCFC. I have to remind people that, because whenever I'm critical or whenever I say Asia Wilson's going to win her fifth MVP award, people say you can't give Caitlin credit. No, I love to give Caitlin credit. Caitlin's all they got right now. And Kelsey Mitchell.
0: Yeah, but don't forget Kelsey Mitchell's had a hell of a year. And I'll tell you,
4: it's
0: so funny.
4: She's been limited, though, in this game.
0: It's so funny, though, that you say that, because I'm one of those, as I'm here in Las Vegas and I cover the Aces, and obviously I want them to be super successful. Asia Wilson, best player in the world right now. That's a hell of a challenge. Round one, the Fever that gave them everything that they could handle last year without Caitlin Clark and with a Kelsey Mitchell who went down, you know, got cramped up in the game and had to leave. Yeah, that's a first round matchup. Yeah, good luck. Those both, whoever advances out of those two teams, they're gonna have earned that. That is for sure. That's what caught Mia's attention. That's what made her look. What caught my attention, made me look, happened on the diamond and sounded like this.
6: First offering to Marsh. There goes the runner. It's a chopper. Right back to Senzatella. Off the mound to field it. Throws to first in time. The Milwaukee Brewers, for the first time in franchise history, have secured 100 wins. 5-1 your final. Welcome to the Century Club Brewers. The records keep being broken, and the standard keeps getting raised. The best team in baseball into triple digits in wins here in 2026.
0: 620 WTMJ on the final call right there, and you heard it, the Brew Crew. First time they've hit a 100-win season in team history. And you know, Mia, that is a hell of a benchmark to hit. And I don't know why I take it for granted. I don't know why I feel like, well, everybody's done it. If you're really good, everybody's hit 100. No, they haven't. That is something that it's a very exclusive club. Let's put it like that. But it just seems like more times than not, when we're paying attention to teams and we see them hit the century mark, we're like, yeah, of course they hit 100.
4: Well, especially because the Brewers are the first team this year in the majors to hit 100 wins, and it comes on September the 24th. We're pretty much accustomed to at least one team separating itself from the pack in the regular season down the home stretch. No one has, because of parity right now in Major League Baseball. What made me look when I heard that this is the first 100-win season in Brewers history, I was like, are we including relocation? Are we talking about previous iterations? And it looks like it's the first time in 57 years. The Milwaukee Brewers franchise is 57 years old. Founded as the Seattle Pilots in 1969 before moving to Milwaukee in 1970.
0: Well, let's ask Pat Murphy and hear from him what it means to hit that 100 win mark.
7: Yeah, I think it's special because it's a milestone that very few, relatively speaking, out of 30 teams, very few over the next 10 years will win 100, you know. First time in franchise history, and yeah, I'm just grateful and proud to be part of it, truly. And I'm proud we have this group of guys. Now, did we play great baseball tonight? No. Have we been playing great baseball? No. The strikeouts are concerning, you know, offensively. The guys, they like being together. They like this winning thing, and they can't take it for granted, you know. I mean, because it is special. So you got to put in the work to do it.
4: That's Pat Murphy, manager of the Milwaukee Brewers, the first team to 100 wins thanks to a 5-1 win this evening over the Philadelphia Phillies, who have still yet to clinch a playoff berth. And dare I say, the Arizona Diamondbacks are still in this because of the Phillies' late slide in September.
0: Yeah, no doubt. No doubt. I just thought that that was cool, man. I thought that that was really cool. I was on location here in Las Vegas earlier, so I just got to see the actual game going on and saw the 100-win mark for the first time in team history across the screen and thought that that was really cool. So they were popping some bottles, and there was plenty of popping champagne around Major League Baseball. As a matter of fact, that's next here on Game Night on ESPN Radio on the all-new ESPN app.
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14: Hey, it's Evan Cohen. Coming up Friday, the Green Bay Packers haven't looked impressive through 2 weeks. Will this be the week Jordan Love finally quiets down the noise? 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

0: Game Night's Thursday Night Football Update.
1: All right, Mia, at the top of the show, I said I don't know if the Atlanta Falcons are better because Michael Penix is in the lineup and that's why they have a 17-7 lead, or are the Green Bay Packers just really bad? I'm trending to the point of the Green Bay Packers are really bad. They just had a 10-play drive, go 63 yards, take 5 minutes and 4 seconds off the clock, ended up at the 7-yard line of the ATL, 4th and 1, Jordan Love passes incomplete, short right, turnover on downs.
2: Well, they don't have an offensive line to speak of. You and me are playing offensive line for the Packers, Q. So I'm sure that's going to be the argument from Matt LaFleur why they couldn't run the ball. And, of course, they've got a backup running back as their lead running back on top of all those injuries that have piled up along the offensive line. No, there's no excuse.
1: No.
2: Because if you cannot get a yard when you need to get a yard, you are an unserious football operation, and that's what the Green Bay Packers are right now. And you couple that reality with this. They're now 0-4 on fourth down conversions this season. That's the most attempts without a conversion in the NFL in 2026.
1: Yeah, that's a shame. It really is. And that was their best drive that they had going on. They were going to put themselves in position. They punched that into the end zone. Now you're talking about a game, right? 17-14. And I mentioned at the top, we're going to learn a lot about this Packers team in the second half. Well, if that's the lesson that I'm learning, that's not a good lesson, right? Those are the kind of lessons I learned in school all the time. They weren't positives. Trust me. Ask Mama Q. She'll tell you about all the bad lessons I learned in school. That's just what I learned right now. The Packers clearly are not a very good team.
2: And also, we forgot to mention off the top, Q, they also had a field goal blocked. I don't think
1: yes.
2: we actually mentioned that yet either. And
1: right.
2: that really, and you said it in real time as we were preparing for tonight's program, you said that's a momentum-changing yep. play. And now you couple that with that question I asked you earlier. Did the Vikings break the Packers
1: right.
2: in the third quarter, that 22-point swing? That's the biggest question I have right now. Is this a Packers team that's a front runner and they can't handle that adversity and then rallying back? I know they came back down 10 against the Jets, but maybe that was fool's errand because of the weather.
1: Right.
2: And maybe this is the team as it is currently constructed.
1: Well, the Atlanta Falcons took over the ball, 7-yard line, and they are now driving. They've gone 8 plays, 82 yards, and they are trying to punch it into the end zone as well. And if they do, I don't want to call the game early, but you know what they say. It gets late early, and it's getting late for the Green Bay Packers. Atlanta's got the ball and up 17-7 with 5 minutes left to go in the third quarter. It's game night here on ESPN Radio, the all-new ESPN app, SiriusXM Channel 80 and TuneIn, are presented by Progressive Insurance. She's Mia O'Brien. I'm Q Myers. How about we take it to Major League Baseball?
0: The Major League Baseball stories of the day that you need to know.
3: There's one. There's two. Can they get three? It's a triple play!
0: This is Game Night's Triple Play.
1: All right. This is the triple play, and you know it's getting down to the wire, Mia, and teams are jockeying for position in the postseason, including the Cubbies. And whenever I talk about the Cubbies, I got to talk about P.C.A., Pete Crow Armstrong, like this.
4: He's got that big lead right now. He's going. The pitch inside, throw to second, not in time. 40-40 for Pete Crow Armstrong. Listen to this crowd.
5: He got a great jump. As you said, Pat, he had a big lead. He got a great jump. No chance of throwing him out.
4: Standing ovation at Wrigley for Pete Crow Armstrong. Just one more reason he's going to be the most valuable player in the National League. The 2-2. Bounce back to the mound. Cubs are going to do it. Out number three. The Cubs are in the playoffs. A bouncer right back to Zephyr. He ran halfway to first, shoveled it to Bush. 1-2-3 inning. And for the 23rd time in the history of the Chicago Cubs, they're going to be playing postseason baseball.
2: Q, we were marveling at that first 100-win season in 57 years for the Brewers. Only the 23rd postseason appearance for the Chicago Cubs.
1: Savor right.
2: this, folks. I know we became accustomed to it from 2015 to 2018 when they went to 4 straight. They have not gone back-to-back to the playoffs since that stretch. And thus, Chicago is headed back to the postseason thanks to that victory today. And by the way, what was really cool, we're going to get to it here in today's triple play here on Game Night on ESPN Radio. The Cubbies clinched, and 2 minutes later, that team from the South Side also clinched.
1: Yeah, no, they did. Absolutely. But, man, PCA, Pete Crow Armstrong, 40-40 club, seventh player in Major League Baseball history to do that. The first one since Shohei Ohtani in 2024. And how did he feel after he stole that 40th base? Here he is in the postgame locker room.
6: I was pretty emotional. I'm not going to lie. I know I try and play it off. Sometimes, like, I'm all cool and but, no, I mean, I got a little thrown off when I ran out into the outfield today and everybody had those flags. And, I mean, again, like, I'm just, I've never felt anything other than love when I've been here.
2: Not only is he the seventh player to join the 40-homer, 40-stolen base club queue, Pete Crow Armstrong is the third youngest behind only Alex Rodriguez, who did it in 1998 at the age of 22, and Jose Canseco for your A's, who did it in 1988 in his age 23 season.
1: Yeah, the good old days of the A's. But PCA, Pete Crow Armstrong, I love that he can do it, you know, at the bat. He can do it on the base pass. He can do it in the outfield. He is him, and that's why he's going to be a league MVP. So the Cubs, they punched their ticket to the postseason. You mentioned that other team. Who's that other team? Here's the final call.
7: Another 1-2. Rave hits a bouncer. Picked up by Antonacci. The flip to Richards. Out at first. It's over. And the Chicago White Sox are playoff bound.
2: I jumped the gun, Q, because I'm so excited for the Pope. The Chicago White Sox. I already tweeted out the GIF. I was so excited.
1: I know you are.
2: Because the White Sox cue, the call courtesy, by the way, of ESPN 1000. The White Sox are playoff bound for the first time since 2021. I actually was there at Guaranteed Rate Field. A couple of friends who live in Chicago, shout out to Kevin and Aaron, went out to visit them. Huge White Sox fans. Had a blast. I was like, man, this is finally where the tide turns. We take it back to 2003 to 2005, the golden age of this franchise. And then they lost 324 games over the last 3 years. And so to finally see the Southsiders get on the right side was encouraging.
1: For the White Sox, first team ever to make postseason in a full season after posting 100 losses in consecutive seasons. That's pretty cool. And the first time that the White Sox and the Cubs, you mentioned it, clinched playoff berths on the same day. Only the fourth year both teams reached the postseason. So that's pretty cool as well. So, yeah, shout out to the Chi, the Cubs, and the White Sox. Getting it done. Well, one more team punched their ticket. I'm sure our guy Emmett Golden would be happy. Here it is.
8: Now the set. Now the 1-2 delivery. Swing and a miss. Ball game. Got him with a splitter. And it never gets old, does it? Cleveland, you will have another October to remember. The Guardians are headed to the playoffs for the fourth time in the last 5 years, for the eighth time in the last 11 seasons, and they shut out the Boston Red Sox 1-0 to punch their ticket to October baseball.
2: WTAM 1100 with the call of a 1-0 shutout victory over the Red Sox for the Gardos, the unofficial team of game night here on ESPN Radio.
1: No, we reject that. No. I'm so glad you're with
2: Cleveland,
1: me tonight.
2: Cleveland
1: I'm so glad
2: something.
1: You're. No. Ring the bell. Ring the bell. No. If we adopt.
2: Jovan's celebrating the Falcons right now. He can't find the bell.
1: That's okay. If we adopt something here on game night, we have to do it as a collective.
2: This is not
1: Emmett driven. No. But you got to give the Gardos credit. They are in the postseason. They get the 1-0 win. So we'll give them the credit. Clinch the postseason berth and remain one game ahead of the White Sox for the AL Central lead. You mentioned the Falcons. I'll just give a quick update. They went 92 yards. 10 plays,
2: Packers
1: 92 yards. They're up 24-7. Is there an end of an era for the Sun? Well, we'll talk about that next here on Game Night on ESPN Radio and the all-new ESPN app.
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1: I'm Mia O'Brien. Thursday Night Football at Lambeau Field. The Atlanta Falcons have scored 24 unanswered. They lead it 24-7 with a minute 02 remaining in the third quarter. Bijan Robinson laying it on, 20 carries, 158 yards, and a score on the ground. Michael Penix Jr. in his season debut, 15 of 22 for 132 yards, one passing touchdown, one interception. We will keep you posted on the very latest here on Game Night on ESPN Radio. One college game this evening, Liberty and Coastal Carolina, 20-17. The visitors, Liberty in front with 1:12 remaining in the third quarter on the teal turf. Final week of the Major League Baseball season, Cubs clinched their second straight playoff berth with a 2-1 win over the Marlins. Pete Crow Armstrong became the seventh major leaguer ever to hit 40 homers and steal 40 bases in a single season. Meanwhile, the Cubs' crosstown rivals are also postseason bound. The White Sox in the playoffs for the first time since 2021, thanks to a 9-1 rout of KC. Guardians hold on for a 1-0 win over the Red Sox. They are also playoff bound. Brewers clinched their first 100-win season in franchise history with a 5-1 win over the Phillies. The Yankees defeat the Rays 6-4. The Reds come back to beat the Braves 7-6. One game currently in progress of note. Astros in front of the A's 3-0. That one is crucial because the Rangers, a half-game lead in the AL West after beating the Mets earlier today. More scores and analysis, check out ESPN.com and the all-new ESPN app. Final day of the WNBA regular season. The Lynx route Indiana 86-66. Mixed six roll the Sky 101-93. Two games currently in progress. The Aces in front of the Mercury through 1-32-18. And the Sparks in front of the Valkyries 22-19. 6:13 remaining in the game. There was a biggie in CT on the hardwood. The Connecticut Sun victorious in their final game. We'll tell you all about it coming up next on Game Night on ESPN Radio.
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4: 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She's Mia O'Brien. I'm Q Myers. And joining us in studio to talk about the Connecticut Sun and the WNBA in general is ESPN Radio host Gabrielle Lucevero, who's been covering the Sun for just about a decade and the WNBA as well. And, Gabby, thanks so much for your time. We appreciate you. How big was this for the Sun to win their final game there in Connecticut? They only won a handful of games this year, 11 to be exact, but they won the final one there.
5: Happy to be here with you. It's become just such a passion of mine too, to be in and around the WNBA, and I know I'm speaking to a couple like minds here, so glad to be joining you guys in particular on this. And yeah, I mean, for them to be able to close this out with a win, it's been tough sledding the last three seasons now in Connecticut for a number of reasons, and a big one being that flux and the change in the league and what it takes to bring players in and free agency, and whether or not the Connecticut Sun could attract players. And the answer was not really, based on the current state. And so, yeah, they've been kind of limping along. And this has been a hard season to watch because it is all about the sunset season and celebrating the fans and celebrating what this team was. And quite frankly, it hasn't been a representation of what this team has been over 24 seasons. So for them to be able to end on a win is so huge and so well-deserved.
1: Gabby, we will reserve some time to talk about the logistics of this franchise moving to Houston, what it means for these players, the front office, etc. But this is a celebration of a franchise 24 years in Connecticut, the first franchise that the Tribe actually owned. It was not an NBA team that brought the Connecticut Sun from Orlando up to the Northeast. And so just describe what the sunset celebration has meant to this fan base over the last 2-3 weeks, the coolest moment perhaps that you've seen as the sideline reporter for select Sun games as well.
5: It's hard to put my finger on exactly what it is. I think it's been this collective feeling of we're in this, let's take this all in. They at least have the benefit of knowing that this would be the final season. They got to celebrate it all year long. So even though it wasn't a product that Connecticut Sun and women's basketball fans in Connecticut have come to know, it's not the product that they've come to know, they still were out in full force. And I think being able to see Sun legends coming back, I was out there last Sunday when they honored Mike Tebow, who was, you know, the first coach of the Connecticut Sun, and he's done so much, and his kids now have gone on to be huge members of the women's basketball community as well, and what this has meant. So I think just seeing how much and being able to reflect on how much where the league is now has come from Connecticut buying in, the Mohegan Tribe buying in 2003, bringing this team from Orlando to Connecticut, and being able to reflect on that has been huge all season long.
4: Gabby, was it one of those situations where it's just because of the way that the league grew so quickly? I mean, you mentioned how it was a struggle to put together a really good roster. It wasn't that long ago that they were a really good team. You know, I mean, it just how did they kind of get away from them, I guess?
5: Yeah, it feels like it happened so fast because it's like one year we're sitting there going, wow, they've got the longest active playoff streak in the country or in the league. And then you're going, they can't bring anyone in and they're struggling. And it is exactly that the growth of this league outpaced what the Mohegan Tribe wanted to necessarily invest in the team. That does not make them the enemies or the villains in this situation. They looked at and they read the writing on the wall quite quickly and started chopping this team, saying, what is this worth? Because the investment that these players deserve is not the investment that we're going to put in anymore. So I do think that they did the quickest thing that they could do to adjust. But as we know, I mean, even quick still means three down seasons.
1: Gabby Lucevero, ESPN radio host. You'll catch her on Scan. That's SportsCenter all night here on ESPN radio coming up in just a bit. And also the sideline reporter for the Connecticut Sun celebrating the sunset as Connecticut wins 95-81 in their final home game at Mohegan Sun Arena. As for the move to Houston, Gabby, we're keeping score of the actual basketball, of course, but we're also keeping score. What are your expectations in terms of will we see most of this team in Houston next season? Will we see the coaching staff, the front office? Kind of give us an idea of who is actually going to be headed to Texas.
5: So we'll start with the front office, and a lot of the front office you can expect to go down there. I mean, Morgan Tuck, GM, Jen Rosati, the team president, they are locked in to go to Houston. So the front office, and that's because they've had a lot of success. They are the masterminds behind those successful years as well. So I think that there's a lot of Houston should have a lot of confidence in the fact that they know how to build a team. And then as far as the players, because of the new CBA, there's a lot of one-year deals in the mix right now. So I think that there is going to be a lot of uncertainty into what that roster looks like. But having just 11 wins on the season sets them up in a good spot for the draft, puts them in position to possibly be looking at that number one pick in the draft. So what this team is going to look like, we're not so sure. But that's really a product of the CBA, less a product of what Houston wants.
4: Gabby, when I think of Houston women's basketball, I immediately think of the Houston Comets, and I think of all the dominance they had back in the day. How much pressure is going to be on this team to be a really good product really quickly because of the success of the Comets?
5: I don't think it's because of the success of the Comets, but I do think it's because of the move, because there are so many eyes on it. This was very much a power move by the WNBA, the NBA, to put a team in Houston. So I think not only is this pressure to perform, to draw a crowd, to show that this move was worth it, but you also, the players who do end up making that move to Houston from Connecticut, they are young. They are itching to have a winning season, to show what they can do when given the proper resources. So I think that the pressure is less about what it was, but more so what it can be.
1: Gabby, before we let you go and get ready for SportsCenter all night, you did cover this final season of the Connecticut Sun, and so you've seen the bulk of the 15 teams in the WNBA in 2026, including those eight playoff teams. Give us your sleeper pick to make a deep run in the postseason, which, of course, kicks off this Sunday, and give us a team that maybe you're a little concerned about when it comes to the WNBA playoffs.
5: All right, my sleeper pick that I think we all need to watch out for, Washington Mystics. Woo! They have been so much fun to watch. They are young. They are exciting. Yep. They don't have anything to lose and therefore everything to gain. So they're my sleeper pick. And a team that I'm concerned about, as in like maybe they may not do what they need to do, Minnesota Lynx. I watched them play the Sun this Sunday, and quite frankly, they did not look like, you know, it yes, Olivia Miles went off in the first half, but then watching their next game, it's just some weird things going on. So I think, if anything, we can look at this as a kick in the pants right before the playoffs, and then Cheryl Reeves going to get everything together.
1: Hey, to your point, Gabby, and granted, they got their lick back against the Indiana Fever, a 20-point victory tonight, but Minnesota's defensive rating in May and June was a 97.4. That ranked first. That was absurd. Their defensive ranking since July 1st has ranked 11th. So, obviously, a kick in the pants, perhaps, Sunday and Tuesday against the Sun and the Fever. But, yeah, we got to see a turnaround on the defensive side.
5: 100%. It was really interesting to watch them play the Sun, because you're coming out going, this is a foregone conclusion, this is what we're getting. And then it just wasn't a Lynx team that we've been talking about all season long, going their favorites to get back and to win the league. So, yeah, I'm going to go with it's a kick in the pants, but they're one that I don't want to say I'm strong concerned about, but tonight made me feel a little bit better.
4: All right, bonus question for you real quick, Gabby. I'm here in Las Vegas, so you know it's all about the Aces. What are your thoughts on the Aces real quick?
5: You can never count the Aces out. Are you kidding me?
4: That a girl. I just need to hear it. I just need confirmation.
1: I'm picking them to win it all, Q. I'm picking them all to win it all.
6: That a girl.
1: Because like Gabby alluded to, there are question marks about the Lynx. There are question marks about the Valkyries. We've never seen them beyond the opening round of the playoffs because it's only their second year. We don't know which version of the Indiana Fever, the New York Liberty, the Washington Mystics we're going to get night to night, but we do know what we're going to get when Asia Wilson is out on the floor.
4: I just wanted to hear it. I just wanted to hear the confirmation. That's all. That's all.
5: Like, I got a new voice. I just need to hear it from somebody else. Listen, when you got Asia Wilson on your team, you are always considering a championship there. And Mia, you hit it right on the head. There's so much uncertainty in the other seven teams that then you go, you know, you kind of know the product you're getting with the Aces.
1: And it stinks because we'd love parity. No offense, Q. But
4: no, we don't. We're good. We don't need that parody, man. Y'all
1: that's
4: say that.
1: the real team of game night. I tried to make it the Gardos. The Aces are the real team of game night.
4: Exactly. Say that parody for Major League Baseball. Gabby, fantastic stuff. Thanks so much for joining us. We definitely appreciate you. Like I said, great stuff.
5: You got it, guys.
4: Gabby Lucevero, ESPN radio host and WNBA extraordinaire, covered the Connecticut Sun for a very long time, and they are done. It's a sunset now in Connecticut, but they got the victory 95-81. She's Mia O'Brien. I'm Q Myers. It is game night here on ESPN radio. Coming up next, will the Minnesota Vikings improve to 3-0, even though they had a quarterback change? 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
0: 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The hunt for October comes down to the final weekend of the season. The Cleveland Guardians are fighting for the AL Central crown. And this weekend, they look to clinch the title in Kansas City when they face the Royals. 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

0: Golden Knights Thursday Night Football Update.
1: Packer fans, close your ears. Thursday Night Football is just getting flat out dirty, right? This is bad. The Dirty Birds are doing some dirty, nasty things to the Green Bay Packers, destroying them 27-7 with 10:47 left to go in the fourth quarter. Mia, this is all you need to know. If you haven't, I mean, I'm looking at some of the faces of the Green Bay Packers fan. One lady's checking her pulse. That's hilarious. One lady was checking her pulse. This is all you need to know when it comes to stats. The Atlanta Falcons have 217 total yards on the ground. The Packers have 22. That's all you need
2: Jordan,
1: to know.
2: Jordan Love only has 207 yards through the air. So, yes, for those of you keeping score, that would suggest, almost more rushing yards compared to total offense.
1: And he only got that. He only got that because he just had a nice completion. I mean, he had a completion of like 30 yards. That's the only reason he even went over 200 yards passing. Like, this has just been a flat out embarrassment.
2: And of course, this is the opener,
1: the first quarter. Yeah, exactly.
2: Home opener for the at Lambeau Field for the season, and that's what I think is most stunning of all.
1: Yeah, this is really bad and embarrassing, especially when you're thinking about a Falcons team who through 2 weeks has not been very good. Right, we know that they had quarterback situations. Michael Penix returns, and look, he's at 216 total yards of touchdown. He started the game off with an interception, and when the Packers did nothing with it and then turned around and got a field goal block later on in the first half as well, kind of knew then it was going to be a long day there at Lambeau.
2: I'm going to throw out the stat just because it's fun, and it's a 20-point lead for Atlanta. I don't think I can hurt you, 28-3, friends. There's 10:08 to go. I can't hurt them even with this stat cue. No Falcons quarterback this season has made it through 10 passes without throwing an interception. Cooper Rush did it on his 7th pass of the season. Jack Strand, of course, notoriously. Stanford Strand on the first pass of his NFL career. And Michael Penix Jr. threw a pick on his 3rd pass from scrimmage. So
1: there it is.
2: Hey, but listen, he got the yips out of the way, and away they go.
1: No doubt. So we'll continue to update you on how this Thursday night football game is getting wrapped up. We probably have a pretty good idea, but we will definitely update you on that. Is this 27-7 with 10:08 left to go?
3: Don't you jinx it, by the way.
1: And, hey, man, take it easy.
2: Say
1: relax.
2: It with your chest, Jovan.
1: Oh, he's been saying everything with his chest, man. He's been telling us where to go and how to get there. He's feeling good. He's got the wings flapping, man. Yeah. He's dirty birding it up, man.
3: I've seen some things. That's why I can't guarantee a win just yet. I'm impressed so far, but I've seen some things in my life as a Falcons fan.
2: Well,
3: just saying.
2: The good news, Jovan, is it's you, me, and Q in the interior of the Packers offensive line right now. So it's very holy because it's cheesy. You know what I mean?
1: Yeah, there's
2: no doubt.
1: Did you
2: get that one, Q?
1: I got it. Swiss cheese-like, too. And your cheese, Green Bay, I get it. Yep. I'm picking up what you're laying down. She's Mia O'Brien. I'm Q Myers. It's game night here on ESPN Radio. The all-new ESPN app, SiriusXM Channel 80 and TuneIn, were presented by Progressive Insurance. We've got to do some more football action like this.
0: It's time to hear from some of the biggest names in the NFL.
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0: We take you inside the locker room on game night.
1: Now, Mia, I really enjoy Wednesdays, Thursdays, and Fridays, we get the opportunity to get to the practice facilities. We talk to the coaches. Then we get an opportunity to go inside the locker room. And that's where these kind of conversations happen. The Minnesota Vikings, they're 2-0. They're at Tampa Bay, who's 0-2. That Vikings defense looks really good. And, oh, by the way, they don't

0: have a quarterback problem. They actually have quarterback options. Carson Wentz has looked pretty good. And now they get Kyler Murray back. So how fired up is he to be back out there? Here he is.
1: Of course. I mean, as a competitor, I want to play last week, you know, but I understand what, you know, the protocol is and how everything shakes out. But I'm excited. I'm excited to be back. And, you know, I'm thankful that we're 2-0. Shout out to Kars, you know, coming in, doing a great job. Couldn't be happier for him and this team. But just to be 2-0 in the situation right now, it's amazing.
2: 4 o'clock window treatment for the Vikings at 2-0. The Tampa Bay Buccaneers 0-2. We'll get to them here in a second, Q. That game, of course, will be broadcast right here on ESPN Radio. Justin Jefferson saying it will be a joy to see Kyler Murray return to action on Sunday. Of course, this offense runs through Jay Jettas, who had 55 receiving yards on 6 catches in that rain-marred affair, a 9-3 win over the Bears. 92 yards on 8 catches from Carson Wentz in that opener, some of them from Kyler Murray as well. And so he seems happy. And I think that at this point in time, if Justin Jefferson's happy, then the Minnesota Vikings are happy, especially if Brian Flores is also happy.
0: Well, I'll tell you this, man. Kyler Murray better go out there and ball, because before he suffered that concussion, and that was a pretty ugly hit that he took, before he suffered that concussion, he did not look good. Right? He got one of his first passes, if not his first pass, was intercepted. He did not look like the guy that was working under the quarterback whisperer that is Kevin O'Connell. So I think he's got a lot of pressure, because Carson Wentz actually looked pretty good. And they were successful under him. Now, I know that there wasn't a whole lot of points scored in the last game, but I want to say that was more weather-related. So Kyler Murray, it's good to see him back under center. You never want to see anybody lose their job due to injury. You never want to see anybody injured anyway. So it's good to see him back. But, yeah, he's got to go ahead and handle his business, or there may start being some calls for one Carson Wentz. And if you're Tampa Bay Buccaneers, you got to figure some stuff out, man. I mean, they are not good. Baker got paid before the season, and now they're 0-for. He's turning the ball over, fumbled 3 times in the first game, turned it over again in the second game. Again, 0-for-2. They've got to have a sense of urgency, and here's Baker talking about it.
3: I think our group's ready to get out there and get the taste out of our mouth, to be honest with you, especially after, you know, watching the tape 2 weeks in a row and just the things that we know we can get fixed. So it's since urgency's there, focus is there. And like I said earlier, just got to translate it to Sunday.
2: Tampa Bay is 0-2 for the first time since 2014. They finished 2-14 that season and then earned the right to select one Jameis Winston with the number one overall pick. Tampa has not lost each of its first 2 home games since 2022. They have started 2-0 overall in each of the past 5 seasons. Of course, the last 3 with Baker Mayfield under center, Q.
0: Mia, get to the next one. Get to the next stat. Just go ahead, right underneath that. This
2: yes.
0: is the one. This
2: yes.
0: is where you stop the presses. Stop the presses. This is the one that you got to hear clear. Go ahead, Mia.
2: Todd Bowles is 9-16 against teams that entered with a winning record as the Buccaneers head coach since 2022. That is the worst win percentage among all active coaches with at least 25 such games.
0: 9-16 versus teams that entered with winning records as the Buccaneers head coach. That is bad, Mia. I mean, that's bad.
2: Hey, they got the guy in Green Bay on the hot seat. How about the guy in Tampa? Both those guys coming into the season, there was this notion of, you know, is this really sustainable? Is this really the guy? If you fall to 0-3 Tampa, they are absolutely going to be calling for Todd Bowles' head and his job before we get to the trade deadline.
0: I did not know that stat until Sister Sledge brought it to our attention. 9-16. I mean, look, I don't champion for anyone to get fired. I don't. I know how hard it is for these guys to get these jobs and hold on to them. When you get hired, you get hired to get fired. Like, you know that there's an expiration date. But if you're 9-16 versus teams with a winning record, you better start sharpening up your resume. That is bad. And so you're right.
2: It also speaks to the state of the NFC South, by the way.
0: Right. Well, that too. That too, right? That division, I mean, that they should have won it last year. Right, they were on that trajectory where they were playing really well. Baker Mayfield was supposed to be, you know, in the running for MVP. Todd Bowles at the time was supposed to be in the running for Coach of the Year. And then it went south, and when it went south, it went dirty south. Right, it went down south where I stay. Like, it went that far south. Shout out to the Mad Hatter, by the way.
2: Speaking of dirty birds, speaking of the NFC South.
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1: I'm Mia O'Brien. Green Bay has answered with a touchdown, but it is still all ATL on a Thursday night at Lambeau Field. The Falcons 27 and driving. The Packers 14, 4:30 to go in the ball game. Michael Penix Jr. just linked up with Drake London for another sizable grab. He's now 18 of 25 for 256 yards, a touchdown, and an interception in his 2026 debut. Bijan Robinson, 181 yards on the ground on 26 carries and a score. We will keep you posted on the very latest right here on Game Night on ESPN Radio. One college game this evening, Liberty and Coastal Carolina. 27-17, the visitors, the Flames in front with 7:49 to go on the teal turf. Final week of the Major League Baseball regular season. Cubs clinched their second straight playoff berth with a 2-1 win over the Marlins. Pete Crow Armstrong became the seventh major leaguer ever to hit 40 homers and steal 40 bases in a single season. Meanwhile, the Cubs' crosstown rivals also postseason bound. The White Sox defeat the Royals 9-1 to clinch their first playoff berth since 2021. Guardians hold on for a 1-0 win over the Red Sox, and they are also headed to the postseason. Brewers clinched their first 100-win season in franchise history with a 5-1 win over the Phillies. Yankees 6, Rays 4. The Reds come back to beat the Braves 7-6. Some games currently in progress. The Astros have now fallen behind the A's 4-3 that game in favor of the A's in the top of the fifth. That one's important because the Rangers beat the Mets today to take a half-game lead in the AL West standings. Final day of the WNBA regular season. The Connecticut Sun defeat the Toronto Tempo 95-81 in their final game in CT before moving to Houston. After routing the Lynx on Tuesday, Minnesota returned the favor to Indiana tonight, 86-66. Fever fall to the sixth seed in the WNBA playoff field. Mystics roll the sky, 101-93. We've got a whole lot more from the W coming up next with my W tiers on Game Night on ESPN Radio.
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2: But how many times do you see a guy just kind of loaf it and realize, oh, wait, hold on, I can pick up some extra bases and then get thrown out at third or whatever?
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2: Worst saying ever. That's the worst saying ever by Emmett Golden. He lives in a different world, though, so I'm okay with that. He's my guy. Mio O'Brien's rocking with me side by side this evening here on this fine program we call Game Night on ESPN Radio on the all-new ESPN app. SiriusXM Channel 80 and tune in. 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And the Falcons are pouring it on the Green Bay Packers, 33-14. They're going for two because why not, right? We'll let you know how that goes. They are just pouring it on the Green Bay Packers in Lambeau Field. But the WNBA season, it is coming to a close. The playoffs, the postseason starts up on Sunday. So where does your favorite team stack up right now, according to Mia? Let's find out.
1: Where does your favorite team in the W fit?
5: 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Why can't you just be normal? Be normal. 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The A in AARP stands for angry, frisky, and fun. 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
6: Boy, oh boy, Q, I got to tell you, Malibu wishing he was hanging out with us tonight because I got a lot of love for his Washington Mystics in the streets, routed the Chicago Sky this evening to cause chaos in my WNBA tiers and the playoff field. We've known what eight teams are playoff bound since before the FIBA World Cup break at the start of the month of September. Mm-hmm. But there has been some shuffling here in this final week of the regular season, both in the standings and in my tiers, as has been the case for, I'd say, the last three times we've done this little exercise. In Tier 1, at the top of the tiers, which, by the way, in case you're new to the program, we change the tier names. We change how many tiers there are each and every week here on Game Night on ESPN Radio, dictated by the results on the hardwood. But for the last three times we've done this little exercise, Q, the Minnesota Lynx have stood alone at the top. They get a big 20-point victory at home tonight to close out the regular season after being routed by the Fever at Gainbridge Fieldhouse Tuesday night. Tier 1 is entitled. The Lynx, even if they lost four of their last six, dating back to pre the World Cup break, and even if Olivia Miles sidelined with a calf strain, expected to be back for the postseason, though, Minnesota stands alone.
2: Yeah, Minnesota's a really good team, man. They really are, but I didn't like the way that they closed out before the FIBA tournament happened. I didn't like the way they closed out defensively. Didn't like the way that they played defensively coming out of the FIBA tournament. I still think that they're a really good team. But, man, if they have all that talent and all of a sudden they dip out pretty early or they don't go where we expect them to go, it's going to be definitely a disappointing season for the Lynx.
6: It's happened each of the last 2 years, Q.
2: I know.
6: We'll see. Third time's the charm.
2: Well aware.
6: Cheryl Reeve pulled her starters against both the Sun and the Fever to try to make a statement. Looked like they did tonight. We'll see if that holds serve through the postseason. Tier 2. This one's a little bit more up Q's alley. Tier 2 this week is entitled Momentum is a Stat. The Golden State Valkyries, the Las Vegas Aces, and the Atlanta Dream are all in Tier 2 this week. Here is what their last 10 games have looked like. Yes, the Golden State Valkyries have somewhat surprisingly had some inexplicable losses in their last 10-15 games, quite frankly. Their last three losses have come to the Minnesota Lynx, the Chicago Sky, a three-point loss, to be fair, at the buzzer, and the Portland Fire. Mm. They're currently in action against the Sparks, but sandwiched between those weird losses was a six-game win streak. So that's where, again, I have questions about night-to-night, the consistency of Natalie Nicasse's side, but they do have some momentum on their side, as do the Las Vegas Aces, winners of eight of their last 10, including six straight, and ditto to Carl Semesco's Atlanta Dream team, who officially locked up the four spot the four seed in the playoff field. They have won 5 in a row. They have won 9 of their last 10. Nobody want to face the Dream heading into the month of October.
2: No, they really don't. The Dream, they're so scrappy, and they're never out of a game, right? They just always, no matter how far they get behind, they find a way to get back into it and challenge. They're a really good team. I still think they're about a year away, but they're a really good team. You can see the pieces. You can see where they're going. And, I mean, hey, sometimes teams arrive a little early, so maybe that's the case for them. With the Valkyries, though, you know, I talked about the Lynx, and I talked about their defense and questioned it. The Valkyries, I question their offense, and it still blows my mind that they did not make a move for Kelsey Plum.
6: We're going to get to Kelsey Plum. Don't worry. She is once again a tier unto herself a little bit later in this exercise. But first, I mentioned that young Malibu, producer Jake. I knew he wanted to stick around because he knew I'd be giving love to the Washington Mystics, his hometown team. They have won 8 of their last 10, winners of 4 straight, including that impressive showing over the weekend at Gainbridge Fieldhouse. I have a double dose of frisky and fun. Uh-oh. I know that that is music to Sister Sledge's ears as well. Tier 3 this week is entitled Frisky Fun Playoff Teams. You heard that right. I have the Washington Mystics and the Dallas Wings higher on the tiers than the Indiana Fever and the New York Liberty heading into postseason play. While, yes, not the best draw, the Mystics now have to travel to Atlanta on Sunday. We will see if Dallas is facing the Valkyries, the Aces. Tonight's results from those two 10 p.m. games will bear into who is the 2 and the 3 seed. But the Dallas Wings, they've looked good coming out of the FIBA World Cup break. Paige Bueckers, multiple 20 burgers. They've won 7 of their last 10. It finally feels like they are clicking post-AZ FUD season-ending injury. I like the momentum that those two young squads are rolling into the playoffs with, and they've got nothing to lose.
2: Right. No, they don't. They don't. I'm wondering how much the Dallas Wings are going to miss AZ FUD in the postseason, though, right? I mean, you want to have that player. She is so stinking good, and you saw how it impacted them when they lost her. They have rallied and rebounded, like you said, but postseason, man, you've got to have everybody. You've got to have all hands on deck. When it comes to the Mystics, I'm surprised that it took so long for them to find some level of consistency. They were making me scratch my head all season long. They have too much talent. I've been saying that, and I know you've been telling me, well, they're young. They're young. I get it, but they're talented. They have way too much talent on that squad to be as inconsistent as they have been throughout the course of the year. But like you said, winners of 8 of the last 10. Not mad at that. You can't shake a stick at that. I think they're going to be a problem in the postseason.
6: Brief sidebar, because I know Sister Sledge is going to say look at the time, but Shakira Austin, should we be considering her for most improved player for sixth woman of the year, she's obviously the starter, but for most improved player over Jessica Shepherd, over Marina Mabry?
2: Ooh, that's a hell of a field. That's a hell of a field right there.
6: It's the most hotly contested award, I think.
2: Yeah, it is.
6: In this postseason race in the WNBA, because I think Shakira Austin has really asserted herself as the lead dog. And yes, Kiki Arieff and Sonia Citron do exist. Both were on that FIBA World Cup team. Tonight, Kiki, another double-double, 16 points, 15 boards. She's a beast. But
2: yes, she is. Friend of the show, by the way.
6: Shakira, though, she's the alpha. She's the alpha in that organization, besides, of course, Sidney Johnson and his quirky celebration. Shout out to Sidney Johnson. Deserves some love in the Coach of the Year rankings and voting as well. Okay, let's keep it moving. Tier 4, I'm putting you here to fire you up. You also may have an early exit from the postseason. The Indiana Fever.
2: Ooh.
6: And the New York Liberty, who, by the way, I also think the New York Liberty could be the team to beat come playoff time, just because Stewie picked up right where she left off at the World Cup. But at the same time, this Liberty team has lost 2 in a row. Granted, those 2 games were to the Atlanta Dream. Coming out of the FIBA World Cup break, that impressive 93-81 win over the Lynx. I don't know what version of the Liberty we're going to see night to night, Q. I don't know what version of the Fever we're going to get night to night. So that's why I'm putting them in Tier 4 to try to fire them up, light a fire under their butts. Because I'd like to see both teams make a deep run.
2: Well, the Liberty, that's who they've been all season.
6: Yep.
2: That's exactly who they've been all season. There's a reason why they're the 8 seed. That's exactly who they've been all season long. You don't know what you're going to get game in and game out, which really surprises me from a team that has the talent that they do. You know what I mean? Like, they just got way too many talented players.
6: Well, and they fired Sandy because they were like, well, we're just a coach away.
2: Right. Yeah, well. See how that worked out for them?
6: Well, it worked out for the Knicks, and so that's where I think they thought that lightning would strike twice in the same locale, and
2: yeah,
6: it didn't happen.
2: Not so much. The Fever, I think they're a sneaky good – I mean, they're not even a sneaky good team. They're just a really good team. I don't know. I mean, they've found some inconsistencies as well, but, I mean, they got hitters, man. Aaliyah Boston, I know that she's a little banged up right now. K. Caitlin Clark speaks for herself. You know, Kelsey Mitchell speaks for herself. And, oh, by the way, on the sideline, they got a coach that you can't shake a stick at. Stephanie White is fantastic as well.
6: Their problem is it's just so high variance. And Caitlin even was quoted in that loss to the Mystics over the weekend, like yelling at the bench saying, we can't play hero ISO ball. And it's great. The nights where Kelsey Mitchell or Caitlin Clark or Aaliyah Boston go off for 30-plus and right. carry you. But you can't rely on that as your sole focal point on the offensive end. Let's keep it moving. Let's get to those seven teams that will not be playing in the month of October in the postseason. Tier 5 fought till the end. It was fun while it lasted. The two expansion teams in the Portland Fire, the Toronto Tempo, both ravaged by injuries down the home stretch of the season, Q. And so kudos to both those organizations. They will not do what the Golden State Valkyries did last year, but they still were in pretty much every game until the fourth quarter here down the home stretch of the season. I'm also going to put the Chicago Sky.
2: Oh, yeah, they stink.
6: In Tier 5. They stink.
2: They stink.
6: Sydney Taylor, for whatever the reason, doesn't want to leave Chicago. I guess she just, you know, likes Chi-Town summer, which I don't blame her. But, yeah, you could seek greener pastures, girlfriend, and, like, there's a team that would take your services in a heartbeat. But she says she's sticking around for the long term, so I'm putting the Sky in Tier 5. I mentioned that Kelsey Plum would make an appearance for a second straight go-around. Tier 6 is entitled Kelsey Plum, H-E, double hockey sticks, because I don't know what the Phoenix Mercury are going to do. Also, the lip readers read Kelsey Plum on the bench the other day. Sounds like she's sticking around in Phoenix. She's going to re-sign by all accounts. We'll see if that actually comes to pass. Phoenix does not have a first-round pick because of the trade with the Sparks. They don't have a player under the age of 25, 26. I don't know where the youth movement's going to come from for the Mercury. And then finally, speaking of where Kelsey Plum came from, the Los Angeles Sparks, the Connecticut Sun, in Tier 7, entitled Ownership, H-E, double hockey sticks. Because not only are the Connecticut Sun on the move to become the Houston Comets next year, the Los Angeles Sparks... I got to figure out who's going to be their owner. And finally, I promised that we would have a double dose of frisky and fun. Tier 8. I know it's not the season you hope for, Seattle Storm fans. But frisky, fun, Flauge Johnson. Yes, they only won 8 games this year. But boy, oh boy, was it fun while it lasted.
2: Yeah, there you go. There you go. It was fun while it lasted. Flauge is a fantastic player, and I think that she's going to do some good things. And Seattle will as well, but they got to figure some stuff out. Mia O'Brien with her WNBA tiers there on game night on ESPN Radio on the all-new ESPN app. Coming up next, Thursday Night Football is coming to a close. We'll break it all down next on game night on ESPN Radio on the all-new ESPN app.
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0: Corey Levin has come in as the fullback ahead of Robinson. Corey Levin throws the block, and Bijan Robinson scores standing in the south end zone at Lambeau Field. My gosh, 62 engaged and detonated, Arch, at the point of attack. And Robinson scores standing, and with 3:33 to play in the ball game, the Falcons have gotten a second rushing score tonight from Bijan Robinson to make it 33-14.
1: The Falcons scored early, and they scored often. A highlight coming in courtesy of 92-9, the game. They go on to win Thursday Night Football, kicking off week three of the season, 35-14 over the Green Bay Packers. It's game night here on ESPN Radio, the all-new ESPN app. SiriusXM Channel 80 and TuneIn. 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She's Mia O'Brien. I'm Q Myers. And look, Mia, I'll say this. I don't want to make this about how bad the Packers are, so I'll make this about the Atlanta Falcons with Michael Penix. Falcons without Michael Penix, all bad, right? They don't have a good solution. They don't have good anything at the quarterback position, clearly. That was shown by the different guys that they rolled out there that did a whole lot of nothing. Michael Penix makes his season debut. They put up 35 points. 35-14. He didn't do all the heavy lifting. Obviously, Bijan Robinson did a lot. Drake London. Bijan Robinson carried the rock 29 times for 194 yards and a couple touchdowns. Drake London, 9 catches for 194. I guess 194 was the magic number on the night.
2: There it is. If you played that number out there in Las Vegas, where Studio Q coming at you live from, you made a lot of money this evening. I also want to note this, Q. Bijan Robinson so far this season prior to tonight's presumed victory, as they're putting the finishing touches on it right now at Lambeau Field for the Atlanta Falcons. Bijan had 83 yards on 21 carries, 0 rushing touchdowns against the Pittsburgh Steelers. Should be noted, he had 90 receiving yards in that game. The Carolina Panthers held him to 9 receiving yards in that 34-33 thumping last week at Mercedes-Benz Stadium, only 72 yards on the ground. And I think that you could point at that and you could say, well, yeah, dumb, Mia, because the opposing team knew all the Atlanta Falcons could do without a NFL quarterback under center, with all due respect to Stanford Strand. No one Strand and delivers quite like us here on game night on ESPN Radio, and one Cooper Rush. But was it as simple as that? Like, you just insert a competent starting quarterback in the NFL, and that therefore opens up the playbook for Bijan Robinson, let alone opening up the passing game?
1: It opened up everything. It really did. I mean, Bijan is Bijan. He's a fantastic running back. I mean, we know that. Obviously, he catches balls out of the backfield as well. But on tonight, all they needed was the running game. They being the Falcons, ran the rock 41 times for 242 yards. On the other side of things, the Packers couldn't run the – I mean, me and you ran the ball as much as they did tonight. They literally, as a team, ran the rock 9 times for 17 yards. You heard that right. 9 times for 17 yards. Jordan Love dropped back to pass 53 times. 53.
2: Think of it this way, too. Marshawn Lloyd was their leading rusher, 11 yards on 4 carries, and his long was 6 yards.
1: Right. Exactly.
2: Caleb Johnson, by the way, had 6 yards, 4 carries, and his long was 5 yards. So you do the math in terms of the negative running plays. And that's where, if you're Matt LaFleur, you had no choice. And this makeshift offensive line, so many people were worried about pass protection. Well, heck, how about run blocking?
1: Right, exactly. Their run blocking wasn't there. Their pass pro wasn't there. I mean, really, I mean, Jordan Love only got sacked once, and he dropped back 53 times, so I guess the pass pro was okay.
2: Right,
1: but
2: that's what I mean.
1: Their game just wasn't okay. Their game was just bad. And so, you know, there's going to be a lot of questions about the Green Bay Packers, who they are, who they're not. I mean, plenty of people are probably looking at it and say, hey, they're lucky that they have one win on the season, right? They easily could be 0-3 at this stage of the game. But, you know, again, for the Falcons, I have to give them a lot of credit, especially in the division that they're in, and you've pointed this out before. They could salvage this. They start out 0-2. Like, all 0-2s are not created equal. 0-2 in, say, the NFC West, the AFC West, you know, divisions like that that we all look at that are going to be really tough. That's one thing. The NFC North, right? You start out 0-2, you could be cooked. In the NFC South, you start out 0-2, you're still in the driver's seat, right?
2: Well, especially when the Buccaneers are 0-2.
1: Right.
2: the New Orleans Saints got to face your Las Vegas Raiders sitting at 2-0. And, of course, the Saints are 1-1. They should probably be 2-0.
1: They're a good team, though. They are a good team. The Saints are definitely a good team.
2: They are a good team. And then the Carolina Panthers have to travel to Cleveland for Deshaun Watson's home debut. And that's not necessarily as easy a task as perhaps we thought 1 week ago.
1: Right.
2: And so let's say the Panthers and the Saints both lose.
1: Right.
2: You're sitting at 1-2. With everybody, and if the Bucs win, I guess they're there too. And then it's literally 0-0. It's anybody's game, and that's where I look at this Atlanta Falcons team. And for so long, when they drafted Drake London, when they drafted Kyle Pitts, Bijan Robinson, and the thought was, you know what, we have all these weapons, we just need the quarterback. Even last week, we were ready to have the conversation. They are a quarterback away.
1: Yeah.
2: They need to draft a quarterback because they're tanking. They don't have a quarterback. Well, maybe they do have a quarterback after all, Q. If Michael Penix Jr., if this was not fool's gold, and if he is here to stay in the ATL.
1: Well, that's the problem. That's the million-dollar problem. That's the million-dollar question that nobody's going to be able to answer. Is he there to stay? And what I mean by stay is stay healthy, stay in the lineup, stay on the field. That's been the story of his career going back to college, unfortunately. I hate to bring up the yeah buts, but that's a scenario. Right, there's a reason why they went out and made a move for Tua. There's a reason why they went out and made a move for Cooper Rush. Right, there's a reason why they brought in Strand. Right, because they need to have insurance at that position, because there's no telling how long Michael Penix is going to stay on the field. That is the problem that the Falcons face. This was a good step in the right direction. Right, this is a really good step. You could build on that, but you have to find a way to keep number 9 on the field.
2: The Falcons, of course, noteworthy that they are in prime time for their next 2 games. This is the first of 3.
1: Yeah, we're all going to see them. We'll all learn a lot about them in the next couple games.
2: They are at the Saints Monday night, next Monday, which a lot of us had circled that as perhaps Michael Penix's debut. Instead, it comes tonight in impressive fashion, 35-14 ATL over the Green Bay Packers at Lambeau Field. Then they're home against the Ravens on Sunday night. And that, my friend, is where we are going to learn a lot about Michael Penix Jr. and this Atlanta Falcons team under Kevin Stefanski's leadership.
1: Well, what I learned about the Falcons tonight, they ended the day with 498 total yards. Yikes! If you're the Packers, you're wondering, did we try to stop anyone? That's the most yards by a visiting team at Lambeau Field since 2015, when the Chargers put 548 of those yards up in a 27-20 to loss. So there's that. But 498 total yards, it's like Green Bay never even showed up to the party.
2: And I know it's a short week, but this is your home opener.
1: Exactly. Exactly. So we'll take the party to Lambeau Field. Again, the Falcons 35, the Packers 14. It's coming up next on Game Night on ESPN Radio, the all-new ESPN app.
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1: I'm Mia O'Brien. It's a final from Lambeau Field. The Atlanta Falcons pick up win number one of 2026, 35-14 over the Packers. Michael Penix Jr. dazzled in his season debut, 18 of 25 for 256 yards, one passing touchdown, one interception. But the real story, Bijan Robinson, 194 yards on the ground on 29 carries. He had two rushing scores. A whole lot more coming up from Green Bay next on Game Night here on ESPN Radio. One college game this evening, still currently in progress, under a minute to play in the fourth quarter. Liberty pulling away from Coastal Carolina, 34-17. Final week of the Major League Baseball regular season. Cubs clinched their second straight playoff berth with a 2-1 win over the Marlins. Pete Crow Armstrong became the seventh major leaguer to ever hit 40 homers and steal 40 bases in a single season. Meanwhile, the Cubs' crosstown rivals also postseason bound. The White Sox take down the Royals 9-1. They're in the playoffs for the first time since 2021. Guardians hold on for a 1-0 win over the Red Sox, also headed to the postseason. Brewers clinch their first 100-win season in franchise history, 57 years, with a 5-1 win over the Phillies. Yankees 6, Rays 4. The Reds come back to beat the Braves 7-6. Couple games currently in progress. The Astros have come back to take a 5-4 lead over the A's in the top of the 7th. That is an important game to follow as the Rangers a half-game lead in the AL West standings. Final day of the WNBA regular season. Let's first get to the two games that are still in progress. The Sparks surprisingly in front of the Valkyries, 53-41. Golden State still needs to wrap up the two seed in the playoff field, 153 remaining in the third. Aces taking care of business in Phoenix. They lead the Mercury 75-58. On the final game at Mohegan Sun Arena, the Sun defeat the Tempo 95-81. Mystics beat the Sky 101-93. The Lynx beat the Fever 86-66. 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
2: 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Jackson Smith and Jigba, the reigning Offensive Player of the Year, will join us, and acting legend Malcolm McDowell joins us. 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
5: 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The Falcons win 35-14 over the Green Bay Packers, kicking off Week 3 NFL action. She's Mia O'Brien. I'm Q Myers. And it really looked pretty easy for Atlanta this evening, Mia. And it started out a little shaky. The very first drive, Michael Penix, who made his 2026 season debut, throws an interception. I thought, uh-oh, right? All these quarterbacks for Atlanta have been struggling. And then that was the last time that he really struggled. The Packers did nothing with it. They basically went three and out. Matter of fact, it looked like they were going to go for it on fourth down, and then they get called for a false start, so they give the ball back, and it looked like that was game, set, match right then and there. It seems like the Falcons kind of took control, settled down a little bit to the point where Penix ends up throwing for 256 yards and a touchdown. You just heard it right there, and the Falcons ran for 242 yards. Very balanced offense tonight from the ATL.
1: How about this stat, Q? Drake London, in his last seven games with Michael Penix Jr. Are you ready for this?
5: I'm ready.
1: I don't know if you're ready for this one.
5: So are you ready?
1: Of course,
5: all my old heads will know that
1: there
5: reference.
1: There we go. Of course, tonight, the former top 10 pick, 9 catches for 194 yards. No scores, but obviously some serious yards, especially yards after the catch for Drake London. Previous last game prior to Michael Penix's 2026 debut, for Drake London, 7 catches for 119 yards. Previous to that, 6 catches for 104 yards and a touchdown. Previous to that, 9 catches for 118 yards, 3 touchdowns. There's one 42-yard performance in there, but otherwise, the two previous games to that, over 100 yards receiving and a score. Michael Penix Jr. to Drake London. This is what Terry Fontenot saw when he drafted both of them. This is what Ian Cunningham saw when he took the job. This is what Matt Ryan believes his Atlanta Falcons can do. This is what producer Joe Vaughn has been begging for. Now can we keep Michael Penix Jr. healthy?
5: That's what you got to do, right? You got the weapons. There's no doubt about that. The weapons are there. right? But Drake London obviously is phenomenal. Kyle Pitts, I mean, he didn't even have to do anything. He had one catch for 5 yards.
1: Hope you didn't draft him in fantasy, folks.
5: He had one catch for 5 yards, but he didn't have to do anything. Zachariah Branch as a weapon, he didn't have to do anything. One catch for 7 yards. Right? These guys don't have to do anything on this evening the way that Bijan Robinson was rolling and the way that Drake London was receiving the ball. I mean, they were just dominating, right? I mean, they both had 194 yards, respectfully. Bijan on the ground, Drake London through the air. The Falcons are the first visiting team at Lambeau ever. Ever, all caps, like I'm screaming at you, to produce a 150-yard rusher and a 150-yard receiver in a game, regular season and playoffs. That's wild. That's wild. So Kevin Stefanski has got to be pretty happy about that. Let's go to Lambeau and hear from the head coach.
4: Our defense gets a huge stop there in the second half, in the third quarter, and our offense goes 90 didn't put the game away by any stretch of imagination, but just showed that we're, you know, that's something that we can do, take the ball, whether it's by turnover and downs or otherwise, and go score touchdowns. So proud overall of the effort. It counts as one, and we got to get back at it next week. That'll take any questions. Okay.
6: Kevin, at what point did you feel Michael Penix really starting to lean in and get comfortable with the flow of offense?
4: Yeah, you know, Mike's playing his first game, so you know there's going to be jitters. There's going to be, you know, whether you call it rust, whatever it is. And I don't think he expected to play perfect. I didn't expect him to play perfect, but I expected him to battle just like our football team, and that's what he did. So I had some really nice moments in there. I thought protection, by and large, was really good. And I thought Tommy did a great job of giving him some concepts that he's really comfortable with. And then, you know, Mike made great decisions with the ball.
7: Felt like you called a bunch of screens there early in the second quarter. Was that maybe to get him a few completions and just to get him in the rhythm?
4: I think just in general, Tommy did a nice job of spreading the ball around. I don't know how many guys touched the ball, but it seemed like a lot. And there's some defenses that will allow you to do that type of, those type of plays, but some won't. So I really think it's just a matter of taking what was there.
8: Kevin, just as a human being, how good do you feel for Mike after tonight?
4: Yeah, I feel great for him, and I've told him this person, I've told you guys, I'm proud of him. It's not easy to rehab from injuries. That's a tough thing to do. What he's put himself through, the extra workouts in the weight room, the extra treatments in the training room, all those times that he's out in the field, was running when no one was watching. You know, it's just him and the trainers. I give the medical staff a ton of credit. So proud of all of that. I got to witness it. And it's and this tonight, you know, something you can build on.
9: How do you think Michael did with, as the outside noise kind of increased about why isn't he playing, kind of sticking to his plan and his path?
4: Yeah, I regret to inform you, we don't really listen to the outside noise. You know, I know it's something, I've been a fan, I get it, but we're really not concerned so much on outside noise.
10: Can you discuss the play of the running backs, Bijan Robinson and Brian Robinson today?
4: Yeah, I thought the rush attack overall was outstanding, really well designed by Tommy and Coach Callahan. And any of those runs, for them to work, it's got to be receivers blocking, tight ends blocking, and obviously the offensive line. So I thought the guys were all on the same page. You know, we got a good run attack when we're hatted up and we have a hat on a hat. And then give our runners the free guys, and I thought that happened a bunch of times today, and I thought Bijan and Brian were both outstanding.
11: When Zach blocked that kick, it looked like you guys had a small exchange there. What happened?
4: We didn't block a kick last year, and that was that's something that we pride ourselves on, is our field goal block unit. So Zach's like 6'10", it seems. You got Javon Dexter, you got Mason, so we got a bunch of guys. So that should be a strength of ours, and when you block kicks, it's a pretty good correlation to winning.
7: Did you have any shake your head moments tonight with Bijan about what he did tonight?
4: Probably, yeah. I mean, it's fun to watch. He's got a very unique style into how he runs the ball and some of the stop and start. And he does have the ability just to put his head down and gain hard yards as well. He's somebody we're counting on. He's a team leader, but what he does on the football field is pretty special.
11: 9 for 194 for London, I believe.
4: Should have been more.
11: Yeah. How much did you enjoy watching him? I mean, really just kind of controlled the game there, second half especially.
4: You know, I told you guys, and Drake's a huge part of who we are, and when we're going to be at our best, and that's going to be, you know, tough each week to be at your best, but you have to be balanced and you have to be spreading the ball around. So I thought he was where he was supposed to be a bunch of times. Mike made the correct read and made a bunch of plays.
1: That's Falcons head coach Kevin Stefanski following an impressive and first victory of the Stefanski era in the ATL. 35-14 win over the Green Bay Packers. Mia O'Brien, Q Myers with you here on Game Night on ESPN Radio. And Q, if you can believe it, Drake London and Bijan Robinson both right on the nose, 194 receiving, 194 rushing. But how about this? Just clearing the 150 receiving, 150 rushing yard plateau each?
5: Yep.
1: That's the most in a single game by any duo in NFL history.
5: Wow. There you go. I mean, I know they did it in Lambeau, but I didn't know in NFL history. That's a hell of a stat as well. Oh, they just did what they wanted to do. Right, the Green Bay Packers defense was optional, clearly, on this evening. But, no, I mean, if you're the Falcons, if you're Kevin Stefanski, if you're Michael Penix, you know, you feel good about the direction that the offense is going. Bill Callahan is one of the best offensive line coaches in the business, and you heard Coach Stefanski reference the offensive line multiple times. They did their thing. And when you're blocking for a guy like Bijan, it's real easy. And, oh, by the way, Brian Robinson Jr. ain't nothing to shake a stick at either. He averaged 5 yards a rip and had a touchdown. So, you know, that's a nice 1-2 punch they have there in the backfield, and that can help you win a lot of games. Look, when you can put it into the belly of your running back 41 times, and they did that between Bijan Robinson, Brian Robinson Jr., and Michael Penix, you know, 2 carries, -2 yards. Those were just, you know, a little scramble, whatever. Yeah, you can do that. That you can win a lot of games like that. That's ball control. If you run the rock 41 times, that's ball control.
1: You mentioned Bill Callahan, the offensive line coach. I neglected to mention him earlier, Q, when discussing what I believe is one of the most underrated offensive lines in the league. Jake Matthews, Matthew Bergeron, Ryan Neuzel, Chris Lindstrom, they insert Jawan Taylor at the right tackle spot after he was released by the Kansas City Chiefs. But that's four of the starting five who have been together in Atlanta for 3+ years.
5: Right.
1: That's huge.
5: It is. It is.
1: And especially with the team they were going up against and what their offensive line looked like.
5: And I can promise you that offensive linemen much rather run block than pass pro. They much rather block going forward than backpedaling. Trust and believe that. And so when you have a guy like Bijan Robinson that you can block for, they get a little bit more motivated. They get that little push. It's a little bit stronger. And it showed this evening as Atlanta won 35-14 over the Green Bay Packers. We'll actually hear from the Packers side of things. Matt LaFleur, what does he have to say about this terrible performance by his team at their house at Lambeau Field? That's next on Game Night. She's Mia O'Brien. I'm Q Myers. It's Game Night on ESPN Radio on the all-new ESPN app.
0: 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Texas A&M and LSU are both looking to bounce back from crushing Week 3 losses. Now they collide, knowing one of them will leave with a devastating 0-2 conference start. 23rd-ranked Texas A&M at 10th-ranked LSU. 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Amerindian.
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2: Coming up on Friday, we'll review Packers-Falcons. 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

0: huge game here tonight. 194 rushing yards and 29 carries and two touchdowns. Drake London, 9 catches, 194 in the receiving department. And the Atlanta Falcons, as time winds down, score a 35-14 win over the Packers.
1: 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The all-new ESPN app, SiriusXM Channel 80, and TuneIn are presented by Progressive Insurance. She's Mia O'Brien. I'm Q Myers. Mia, if you give up a buck 94 to Bijan, you give up a buck 94 to Drake London, you have to go into that defensive meeting the next day and really there's got to be some tables turned over. There's got to be, you know what I mean? Like, there's got to be a come to Jesus moment. Something went terribly wrong. Two studs, don't get me wrong, two great players go both for 194 yards respectfully.
2: Well, because the line of, well, we didn't have Micah Parsons, that's not going to carry much weight.
1: No.
2: When you give up a buck 94 to each of them, not
1: right.
2: to them combined, to
1: right.
2: each of them.
1: Yeah, that's not okay. It really isn't. And again, when you have a quarterback making his debut like Michael Penix did, you would think that they would try to show him some things. You know, they'd try to disguise, you know, make him a little confused, maybe make him think a little bit back there in the pocket. Outside of the one interception they threw on the first drive, he looked like he was in total control. And that Green Bay's defense just had no answer for anything that they were trying to do, including, you know, the 18 completions. He had an easy night at the office. He only had to throw the ball 25 times. Jordan Love threw the rock 53 times.
2: And Jordan Love was pressured in 2.27 seconds on average, according to our Ben Solek. In comparison, Michael Penix Jr. had 2.27 seconds to throw the ball on average, according to Next Gen Stats. So it was a short passing attack. But also, at the same time, Michael Penix Jr., he's got a cannon, Q.
1: Yeah, he does.
2: I know he's a lefty. Maybe it's deceiving to the eye. This was not just, oh, little dump-off passes,
1: no.
2: little screen passes, and trying to create and generate yards after contact and break tackles with Bijan Robinson. He was airing the ball downfield. He came into 2026 with the average with the highest average depth of target of any quarterback in the league last year, and he continued that tonight. And,
1: yeah.
2: And that's where 2.27 seconds, that suggests, hey, quick, get the ball out, go to the first or the second read. He was getting the ball to his third or fourth read, and he was certainly having enough time to be protected up there. You can't say the same about the quarterback on the other side.
1: No, though. Penix has the arm talent to make some things happen. Like, really has the arm strength to make some things happen. And right now the Packers, 1-2 for the first time in the Matt LaFleur era. Their last 1-2 start was in 2014, and that's when Aaron Rodgers most famously said, R-E-L-A. X. Well, what's Matt LaFleur saying? Let's go back to Lambeau and hear from the Packers head coach.
3: Well, that was a humbling night. Certainly, I don't think anybody's pleased about this. And, you know, we've got a couple extra days here, and everybody's got to take a long, hard look at themselves, and we got to find solutions and just come back ready to work. But it certainly was a tough night.
4: Man, how do you fix the offensive line?
3: Again, I think we got to continue to work with these guys and try to figure out what we do well, because right now I don't know what we're doing well offensively. So, you know, I think we can all see the benefit of having a strong rushing attack, how you can get into normal rhythm on offense, and that will open up a lot of things in the passing game. But anytime you drop back 50 some odd times in a game and you have 9 rushes, it's usually not going to bode well for you.
4: Matt, I'm not in the meetings, but just given on how the line played for 3 games, at what point do you have to consider making a change in the coaching staff there?
3: Oh, I'm not going to respond to that question.
5: How much does not having Josh hurt the running game?
3: I mean, I think we all saw a dynamic running back on the other side, and I think Josh is a dynamic running back, but it is the situation. It's the circumstance, and it is what it is right now, and we got to find a way to just try to either, well, one, we got to put them in a better position, and then those guys got to go do it.
4: Do you need some help from the outside, you think, for trying to go get...
3: I'm not going to get any of that stuff right now without taking a peek at the tape and doing all that. I'm going to work with who's ever here, and we're going to all work together to try to fix this thing. I mean, it's 3 games in. Certainly, we're nowhere near where we need to be, but there's a lot of ball left in front of

0: us.
1: You know, maybe just because there is the running game for Penix, but he had a lot of easy completions, it seemed like. It seems like Jordan just doesn't have those. Is that a fair assessment? How do you get Jordan to get some of those easy ones?
0: Yeah, I think, you know, you're absolutely right. We took some shots early on, tried to loosen them up. They were squatting on a lot of our routes, especially on the outside, and we didn't connect. So that's what it was.
2: You guys started off really strong on both sides of the ball, and then after that roughing penalty, it seemed to really turn. What do you think about just the resiliency, or I guess lack thereof, of the adversity in that moment?
0: I mean, I don't want to say that was the reason that we lost. I mean, they had 500 yards of offense. We had whatever it was. It was a boat whooping. So I'm not going to put it on one thing. Certainly, we definitely have to respond better. But that was at least three-quarter butt whooping right there.
3: Matt, you mentioned, you know, not knowing what you do well on offense right now. Play calling, do you have some core concepts you feel like you can maybe lean on in the past or anything like that?
0: Yeah, sure. We feel like we have a lot of concepts that we can lean on. But, you know, give a lot of credit to Atlanta and some of these other defenses we played. We're not always executing, and certainly there's some times where we got some bad play calls. I mean, it's all of us.
4: Now, your run defense has been pretty solid the first two games. What do you think happened there tonight?
0: Yeah, I mean, I got to go back and watch the tape. I don't want to say anything out of turn, but certainly I do think that was a pretty dynamic running back. What do you have, 194 yards rushing? Anytime you do that, it's going to be tough to win games in this league. So,
4: in all the years you've coached, have you been in a situation where you just don't feel like you have an understanding of what your offensive line is capable of giving you to allow you to function as an offense? Does it feel like that right now?
0: No, I don't want to put all the blame on the offensive line. I mean, there's plenty of blame to go around. We got to catch the ball better. Certainly there's some throws I think Jay Love would love to have back, and there's some play calls I would love to have back. Most notably that, you know, we're still in the game, and we drive down to start the second half. We have a fourth and one, and it's gloved. So it's just there's enough blame to go around to everybody.
5: Packers head coach Matt LaFleur certainly sounds like a man who is 1-7 in his last eight games at the helm of the Green Bay Packers. They fall to the Atlanta Falcons tonight, 35-14. Mia O'Brien, Q Myers, I'm at a loss for words. I don't know which way is up from here if you're the Green Bay Packers, especially because of that rushing total, Q, and they don't know if they're ever going to get Josh Jacobs back at some point this year.
6: Yeah, but you know what? I know Matt LaFleur said he didn't want to talk about the offensive line, but if you only generate 17 yards on 9 carries, the offensive line's got a lot of the blame to go there. Marshawn Lloyd can run the rock. You know what I mean? Like, I mean, 4 carries, 11 yards. Like, and I know they had to abandon it pretty quickly because they got behind, but the offensive line needs Chip and Joanna Gaines, right? They need a fixer-upper, right? They need someone needs to figure out how to make that thing whole again. And, yeah, Josh Jacobs is a dynamic back, know him very well for his time that he spent with the Raiders, but they've got to be able to get something done on the ground. And the other question I have, Mia, and I don't know if there's been an answer, if there's been a group that has come together and confirmed or denied one way or the other. Do we know if Jordan Love is good yet?
5: Do we know if Justin Herbert's good?
6: Don't get me started there.
5: I think they're in the same category, Q.
6: You're not going to get an argument here. I just think that Jordan Love, as you heard Matt LaFleur say, there's some throws that Jay Love would like to get back. I don't see consistency.
7: Hey, Max, you look absolutely dashing in that purple tie. Ready to harness the world?
8: You bet, Daisy. I'm ready as I'll ever be. And might I say, your purple tie really pops with your vest.
7: Thanks. I almost went with a cape, but didn't want to come across as pretentious.
8: Nonsense. Anyone in our line of work should rock a cape.
7: You might be onto something, Max.
8: Phew. So here we go. First day on the job. You've got this, right?
7: Right. 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
7: Born ready. 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
1: I'm Mia O'Brien. Thursday night football at Lambeau Field. All ATL. The Falcons pick up win number one of the season, 35-14 over the Green Bay Packers. Bijan Robinson was the headliner. 194 yards on 29 carries with two scores. His teammate Drake London, 194 yards receiving from Michael Penix Jr. in his season debut. For the Packers, Jordan Love, 28-53 for 312 yards, two touchdowns, and an interception. We will have more from this game coming up on game night right here on ESPN Radio. One college game on the gridiron this evening. Liberty wins the Jamie Chadwell Bowl 34-17, and their head coaches return to Coastal Carolina. Three teams punch their ticket to the MLB postseason. Let's meet them. The Cubs clinched their second straight playoff berth with a 2-1 win over the Marlins. Their crosstown rivals postseason bound for the first time since 2021. The White Sox thumped the Royals 9-1, and the Guardians hold on for a 1-0 win over the Red Sox. Brewers clinched their first 100-win season in franchise history with a 5-1 win over the Phillies. Yankees 6, Rays 4. Reds come back to beat the Braves 7-6. Couple of games that are currently in action. The Astros lead the A's 6-5 in the bottom of the 8th. That's a big one because the Rangers currently lead the Astros by half a game in the AL West standings. Padres can also clinch a playoff spot this evening. They lead the Dodgers 1-0 in the bottom of the 6th. Final day of the WNBA regular season. The Connecticut Sun defeat the Tempo 95-81 in their final game in CT before they move to Houston in 2027. After routing the Lynx on Tuesday, Minnesota returned the favor to Indiana this evening, 86-66. Fever fall to the sixth seed in the WNBA playoff field. Mystics roll the sky 101-93. Two games still currently in action wrapping up. Sparks lead the Valkyrie 71-59. The Aces lead the Mercury 91-80. More from Lambeau coming up on game night on ESPN Radio right here.
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2: Here's Penix handing to Robinson, left side. Bijan, touchdown Atlanta. Bijan Robinson on the board with his first rushing score of the year. Corey Levin throws the block, and Bijan Robinson scores standing in the south end zone at Lambeau Field. And with 3:33 to play in the ballgame, the Falcons have gotten a second rushing score tonight from Bijan Robinson. There's the final snap of the night from Michael Penix. And the final here at Lambeau Field is Atlanta 35 and Green Bay 14.
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3: 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Domination. All that. Falcons 35, Packers 14. I don't even know if it was that close. 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She's Mia O'Brien. I'm Q Myers. And Mia, it looked really pretty smooth and easy for the Falcons. It looked smooth and easy for Michael Penix Jr., who made his season debut. He was 18 for 25, 256 yards, a touchdown. He had an interception on the very first drive, and that was it. That was the only blip on the radar that he had. Everything else, smooth, easy, hand the ball off to Bijan, throw the ball to Drake London, and he was money.
4: And I think that's the big talking point is the second to last thing you said, Q. Give the ball to Bijan Robinson.
3: Yep. Mm-hmm.
4: And that's not a cop-out.
3: No.
4: That's the identity of this Atlanta Falcons offense, and that's A-OK, especially as Michael Penix Jr. works his way back from that injury. Let's go back to what you alluded to, the interception on the first drive, which was going to be essentially, I mean, a three and out.
3: Yeah.
4: I mean, this was run, 17-yard pass, so first down for the Atlanta Falcons, incompletion, and then the interception. So a four-play opening drive sequence. They ran the ball one time on that play. They punted on their next offensive series, which run, incompletion. And I think at that point in time, you look then at the first touchdown drive. And while, yes, it started with a pass by Michael Penix Jr., five straight runs, including the touchdown run from Bijan Robinson. And that's where Michael Penix Jr. has the potential to be a consistent starting quarterback in the NFL if he has a capable run game, which is crazy to say if you go back to his college days where they were slinging that ball around the yard in Seattle with Kalen DeBoer and friends at Washington all the way to the national title game and not really much of a run game with Ryan Grubb calling plays to speak of. Just ask the Seattle Seahawks about that. And so that's where I am really excited to see the evolution of Michael Penix Jr., especially if Kevin Stefanski really is the quarterback whisperer that so many believe him to be.
3: Well, the thing about it is, in the division, you brought this up earlier in the show, in the division that they're in, they probably saved their season with this win. You know, even though you look at their overall record, you're like, oh, wait, they're 1-2. Yeah, but that division, 1-2 has got you right there in the thick of things. Right, 1-2. I mean, you remember, the Panthers got to the postseason with a under 500 record last year. Right? The division is not some juggernaut, so you're in the mix. Kevin Stefanski and company is in the mix. You've got to keep the run game going. You've got the weapons there. You've also got to keep Michael Penix behind center. But on the tonight, really good game for the Falcons signal caller. 18 for 25, 256 yards, touchdown, one interception. No sacks, by the way. Again, shout out to the Falcons offensive line. No sacks taken by Michael Penix Jr., and that performance caught him an interview and a conversation with our Scott Van Pelt. Here he is.
5: What was the most fun part about being able to put the uniform on and go out there in front of the nation and do your thing?
6: Oh, my God, man. Thank y'all for having me. You just said it, man, just being out there. That was the most fun part, to be able to be out there, you know, active, being out there to give my team everything I had to be able to help us become get this win today. So it was awesome to be able to be out there.
5: Bijan and Drake both went absolutely berserk. I want to start with number seven. I mean, he's as good as there is, maybe the very best, most impactful guy in the league. How do you describe the impact and the gravity that guy has anytime you give him the football?
6: Man, he is the best. Let's make that clear. In my opinion, he is the best. You know, the things that he do on the football field is unreal. You know, but the thing about him that I love the most is how humble he is. You know, how he always putting God first, and he's always out here supporting and trying to be the best he can for his teammates, man. It's awesome to be able to see him go out there and do the things that he do.
5: Yeah, I've had the opportunity, Michael, to visit with him often, and I'm always moved by that, right? Like, he's a faith-based guy, he's a team-first guy, and he's that good. I'm with you. He's an impressive guy across the board. As far as Drake London's night, he was remarkable as well, a buck 94. You haven't been able to play, but I assume that you've been getting reps because your ability to connect on the field, what accounts for that, to be able to click this fast in game action?
6: Yeah, I mean, we got so much bank reps from the last 2 years, and obviously this offseason, I feel like we did a great job of making sure we got all the extra reps that we needed so that whenever I did get back to the point where I'm back out here healthy, you know, we were ready to go and we're on a roll, and that's what you saw today, and it was awesome to be able to see him do the things that he do.
5: Man, he was going through it in your last home game, and I mean, I get it. You know, it's frustrating. No one wants to get beat, and you got people talking junk at you. And tonight, to see him out there impacting the game like this, it just reminds us of who you guys are. And to go into Lambeau in a game where you're underdogs, and not just win, but win like this, how effectively does that flush these first two games for your team as you guys look forward?
6: Yeah, I mean, we keep a 1-0 mindset each and every week. You know, we knew this was a new week. Obviously, it was a short week, but we just wanted to make sure we go out and execute. I feel like we got all the players, we got the coaches, we got everybody, the support staff all around us to be able to come out here and, you know, put up games like this. So it was awesome to be able to see it all come together, offense, defense, special teams, all complementing each other so that we can come out and get this big-time win.
5: Man, I've been following you since you were playing in college, wherever you were through those years, and we know that you've had to battle through injuries, and I guess that gives you an understanding of what it's going to take and what your body might feel like. But I'm interested right now, as you speak, I'm sure off the high of the win, but just physically, how do you feel relative to when you're completely healthy and everything's normal?
6: I feel good. I feel really good right now. The offensive line did a great job of keeping me up, you know, this game. So it was awesome. But I feel really good. I feel confident. I feel comfortable. You know, I'm just trusting in God, trusting in the process. Each and every day, I'm going to get better. I'm going to get stronger. You know, I still want to get stronger. So, but I did feel good coming into this game. That's why I was out there playing. And, man, I can't wait to, you know, just continue to take another step each and every day.
5: So if I'm hearing you correctly, there's room to get physically more comfortable and feel physically more solid. Is that essentially what you're saying? There's room to grow from tonight?
6: Yeah, man, it's always room for improvement. They say that's the biggest room in the world, you know, so it's always room for improvement. So each and every day, I'm going to try to find a way to improve.
4: Michael Penix Jr. out here dropping a bar. The biggest room is the one for improvement. Man, oh, man, Q Myers, me, O'Brien here on Game Night on ESPN Radio. I was about to put Michael Penix Jr. and Bijan Robinson into the contest for the most fun, sweet, pleasant quarterback running back duo that you're ever going to find, speaking on a microphone, cutting a promo. I'm speechless. I love
3: what,
4: it. I love
3: it. Okay, say it again. What was the improvement room line again? Say it again.
4: There's no greater room than the room for improvement.
3: That is said and sounds like it's said by a guy that wears a do-rag. Oh, wait, he does. I'm not mad at that at all. That is an absolute bar. That's why I wanted to make sure you said it so I get it right. Because I don't know if you know, I have my wave cap on daily. So as soon as I put that bad boy on, those bars are coming out. I'll shout out Michael Penix, but those bars are coming out.
4: Well, with that said, are we calling him Michael or Mike? We had this conversation with Daniel Flick of the AJC when he came on because he calls him Mike. You heard it during Kevin Stefanski's press conference earlier here on Game Night on ESPN Radio. Some reporters call him Michael still. I don't know. What are we calling him these days?
3: I'm calling him Michael Penix.
4: Okay.
3: If he says, hey, look, call me Mike, I'll call him Mike. But for now, his mama named him Michael. I'm going to call him Michael. Right? That's also said by a guy that wears a do-rag. Just saying. I'm just saying, right? We're not an exclusive club. There's plenty of us.
4: Hey, well, a lot of people would like to be like Mike. A lot of people want to have an offensive line like the one that Mike has. The Atlanta Falcons tonight scored on five straight possessions after that opening interception, after punting on their second offensive possession. Three touchdowns, two field goals. Q, we have somehow gotten over 2 hours into this program, and we have yet to mention entering week three, the Atlanta Falcons had not made a trip to the red zone. They are now 2-for-2, or they started 2-for-2. I think now they're 5-for-5, or maybe it's 3. We'll look up the red zone. Point being.
3: Who's on first? Who's on third? Right. What's on third?
4: Yeah. At halftime, they were 2-for-2, and Kevin Stefanski had some nice words at halftime for the halftime interview about that. And so, look, this is where the question once again becomes, as it seemingly does every Thursday night here on game night. Did the Falcons win this game? Did the Packers lose this game? To me, the Falcons saw their moment and they seized it and they attacked it and they took advantage of an underhanded Packers squad.
3: There's no bigger room than the room for improvement. I love it. She's Mia O'Brien. I'm Q Myers. It's game night here on ESPN Radio. Coming up next, more reaction to this beatdown by the Atlanta Falcons over the Green Bay Packers on Thursday Night Football. 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

0: Corey Levin has come in as the fullback ahead of Robinson. Corey Levin throws the block, and Bijan Robinson scores standing in the south end zone at Lambeau Field. My gosh, 62 engaged and detonated, Arch, at the point of attack. And Robinson scores standing, and with 3:33 to play in the ball game, the Falcons have gotten a second rushing score tonight from Bijan Robinson to make it 33-14.
1: Too easy. Absolutely too easy for one Bijan Robinson. 29 carries, 194 yards, two touchdowns. And the funny thing is, when you see someone go for almost 200 yards, you think, oh, they had a bunch of long runs. He had one for 55. And everything else was just him putting in work. So, yeah, I mean, he still had a fantastic night, even if you took that long of 55 yards away. That highlight coming in was courtesy of 92.9 The Game. It is game night here on ESPN Radio. The all-new ESPN app, SiriusXM, Channel 80, and TuneIn were presented by Progressive Insurance. She's Mia O'Brien. I'm Q Myers. We heard from Michael Penix Jr. He was talking with Scott Van Pelt, and SVP mentioned that Bijan is one of the best, and Michael Penix Jr. responded with, he's the best in my opinion. I think he's the best too. I think he's the best pound for pound running back in the league. The best I could do everything running back in the league. And that's no slight to anyone else because there's a lot of really great running backs. I think he is the top of the food chain.
2: I think that having a competent quarterback is what takes him over the top though. Because the last 2 weeks, the bulk of his career in Atlanta, defense is key in on him. He still gets his, and they're okay with that. But at the same time, he is not Mr. 194 yards unless he has someone under center that actually can scare an opposing defense. He has that now in Michael Penix Jr., especially when he's throwing the rock to Drake London for 194 yards just between that 9-5 connection that's open all the time, especially in primetime, Q.
1: Yeah, no, there's no doubt. I mean, the rest of the team has to come together. The quarterback play has got to be competent. But when I say he's the best, it's just all-around skill set. Between running between the tackles, popping it to the outside, being able to hit the home run, being able to pick up, 4 yards, 5 yards at a time, carry the rock 29, 30 times in the game if he has to, catch the ball in the backfield. Like, he has all that. He's in that conversation, and I think leading the conversation with the Christian McCaffreys, with the Saquon Barkleys. And there's running backs, and then there's the elite, right? There's the next level, the guys that can do multiple things and do everything at a high level. That's who he is. And that's who he was at the University of Texas. Like, make no mistake about it. This is not all of a sudden he just found himself in the NFL. When he was at Texas, I mean, everything went through Bijan. He was that guy, and he still is that guy. And I think Michael Penix Jr. said it the best. And he's so humble in success.
2: And at Texas, the situation was not perfect around him either.
1: No.
2: And that is the mark of a true elite player.
1: Right.
2: That you do not need a perfect offensive line. You do not need a top 10 quarterback. You do not need a capable passing game around you to make an impact and to be a top 5 player at that position in the league. And so that is where people love to mock those teams that take a running back in the top 10. Bijan Robinson's not a running back. He's a unicorn.
1: No, he is. He absolutely is. I mean, look, 2025, almost 1,500 yards rushing. Had 820 yards receiving, right? 2024, almost, 1,450 yards rushing, right? He had, 431 yards receiving. Like, the dude could do everything, and he did everything this evening for the Atlanta Falcons, making life a lot easier on Michael Penix Jr., making his season debut for the Atlanta Falcons. And after the game, he caught up with ESPN and NFL Network's Kimmy Checks. Here he is.
3: You guys came in 0-2, but this felt like a statement. What was different?
4: Yeah, well, first off, I just got to give honor to God for getting us out healthy and playing for him. We do everything for him, so it was good to see. But to your question, I think just the game last week, it really put an urgency in this team, especially this week, and we knew it was going to be a short week. So, for us, understanding we got to play complimentary football and play physical all game, and play our brand of football. That was the whole thing that we were talking about this weekend, and it showed all four quarters today, and it was good to see.
3: Your brand of football looked like running the ball 194 yards, two touchdowns on the ground. Just your performance, your will to get it done, especially on a short week and in front of this Lambeau crowd.
4: Yeah, I mean, this is one of the hostile environments, and they let us hear it from the beginning. But for us, we just canceled that out. all five of those guys, all the receivers, like on the O-line, the tight ends, like I got to give them all the credit because they just set the holes up and I just, you know, stayed patient, saw it, and attacked. And that's what we did. All we did was attack the whole game. And, you know, it was a fun matchup to go against these guys.
2: Bijan Robinson, 194 rushing yards this evening. Q Myers, Mia O'Brien, the Green Bay Packers, 146 rushing yards all season long.
1: Tells y'all you need to know. Well, look, I mean, Bijan, to your point, what you said earlier about the fact that, you know, he needs competent quarterback play. Coming into tonight, he played in two games, had 37 rushing attempts for, what, 155 yards. He goes for a 194 tonight with competent quarterback play.
2: He hadn't found the end zone yet, Q. He's got two of them tonight.
1: Right, exactly, exactly. I mean, the dude is just an absolute monster. And, you know, when you have a running game like that, that makes life easier on everybody else. And look, Kevin Stefanski, what he did in Cleveland, I mean, how did he butter his bread? By running the rock and using the tight ends. And, you know, and everything evolves, Mia. The offense evolves around the running game. And so this is an ideal offense for Bijan Robinson, but he has to have that quarterback, like you mentioned. He's got to have Michael Penix Jr. under center.
2: And as we alluded to, Bill Callahan, the offensive line coach, one of the most important hires that Kevin Stefanski made in his first year in Atlanta. The Atlanta Falcons are in prime time for their next two games. That's my next question, Q. Will we see a team that once again asserts its dominance on the ground against the New Orleans Saints and against the Baltimore Ravens, perhaps the biggest bully of the bullies on the block?
1: I'll tell you what, the Saints don't have a very good rushing defense. They don't. Just go look at the numbers. They're not very good. They're the bottom feeders when it comes to stopping the run. So Bijan might be going off in that one as well. This might end up being, and obviously there's a lot of football still left to be played, this might be one of those scenarios where we look at it when it's all said and done and we're getting close to the end of the season saying, hey, remember when that team was 0-2? Remember when we thought that they stunk and they didn't have a quarterback? Remember when they couldn't get Bijan Robinson in the end zone? Remember when, you know what I mean? Like, that could easily be that. And that was the Texans last year. The Texans were 0-3 to start the season off. And then they made a deep run into the playoffs. And if C.J. Stroud hadn't C.J. Strouded it up at the end, then who knows what would have happened. But he, you know, just – it was bad. He was just bad. I mean, there's no other way for me to put it that's, you know, friendly for the radio. He was just bad. But they started out 0-3. The Falcons started out 0-2. This game really could have turned around the trajectory of this season for them.
2: By the way, you were correct. The New Orleans Saints, 27th in rushing defense this year. The Baltimore Ravens, the next opponent after that NFC South matchup on ESPN on Monday Night Football next week for the Atlanta Falcons. Baltimore Ravens are fifth in the league in rush defense. But don't look now, Q. Do you know who's number one in rushing defense? We've been talking about them all night long. The Atlanta Falcons.
1: Oh, okay. That makes sense. That makes sense. Their defense, yeah, they do have a solid defense. I don't know why I immediately started thinking of Brian Flores in Minnesota because their defense is, well, Brian Flores' defense. I think he just blitzed again. All right, so. Matter of fact, it's funny, they just popped up. The Vikings blitz on 74% of opponents' dropbacks, most in the NFL. Yeah, he just blitzed again. But, yeah, that's the Falcons, they have a defense. They can play. It's not like they don't have talent. They just didn't have that quarterback, and they just looked so discombobulated. Like, they looked all over the place, right? I had a buddy I used to work with, Ward, who used to say they look lost like a ball in high weeds. That's who they look like. That's the old country saying. You like that? You like how I pulled that out? You like that? You like how this West Coast guy pulled that country saying out, boy? That's two of them tonight.
2: We got
1: I pulled two.
2: Saying,
1: hey,
2: we got
1: man.
2: Country saying. We got Chip and Joanna. With
1: Chip and Joanna, country saying. Man, what are you talking
2: about? Michael Penix Jr. talking about the biggest room is the room for improvement.
1: Look,
2: come on now, son.
1: I'm like the West Coast Texan now, man.
2: Talk
1: I got
2: to me.
1: I got it going on tonight. I'm trying to tell y'all got it going on. Jordan Love didn't have it going on, that's for sure. We'll hear from the Packers quarterback next here on Game Night on ESPN Radio on the all-new ESPN app.
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11: That white hat with that clean burnt orange.
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11: It's so dope. Can I say dope?
2: No, you can't.
11: Dope. That sounded horrible. I was just repeating what you just said.
12: 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I'm sorry, Smalls. I let him into it. That's my bad. I set him up.
11: It's an awesome hat for
2: so
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2: So dope.
11: Go
2: super
11: ahead,
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1: I'm Mia O'Brien. Thursday night football at Lambeau Field. All ATL. The Falcons pick up win number one on the season, 35-14 over the Green Bay Packers. Bijan Robinson was the headliner. 194 yards on 29 carries with two scores. His teammate Drake London, 194 yards receiving from Michael Penix Jr. in his season debut. For Green Bay, Jordan Love, 28 of 53 for 312 yards, two touchdowns, and an interception. More on this game coming up right here on Game Night on ESPN Radio. One college game on the gridiron this evening. Liberty wins the Jamie Chadwell Bowl 34-17 in their head coach's return to Coastal Carolina. Final week of the Major League Baseball regular season. Three teams punching their ticket to the postseason. The Cubs clinched their second straight playoff berth with a 2-1 win over the Marlins. The White Sox are in the playoffs for the first time since 2021. They rout the Royals 9-1. The Guardians hold on for a 1-0 win over the Red Sox. Brewers clinched their first 100-win season in franchise history with a 5-1 win over the Phillies. Yankees 6, Rays 4, Reds come back to beat the Braves 7-6. A couple games that are still currently in progress or wrapping up. This one just went final. The Astros defeat the A's 7-5. The crowded AL West top of the standings remains. The Padres in front of the Dodgers 4-0 in the top of the eighth. They can also punch their tickets to the postseason tonight. Final day of the WNBA regular season. The Connecticut Sun defeat the Toronto Tempo 95-81 in their final game in CT before moving to Houston next year. After routing the Lynx on Tuesday, Minnesota returned the favor for Indiana this evening, 86-66. Mystics route the Sky 101-93 to wrap up the 5 seed. These games just went final. The Valkyries prevail in a comeback fashion, 76-75 over the Los Angeles Sparks. The Aces defeat the Mercury 100-82. We will give you the updated playoff field for the WNBA playoffs in 15 minutes. But for now, let's head back to Lambeau Field on game night here on ESPN Radio.
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3: 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On the call right there, that was one shiny moment for the Packers. 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They lose to the Falcons 35-14. 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She's Mia O'Brien. I'm Q Myers. And Mia, we're going to hear from Jordan Love in a hot second. But I keep looking at highlights of this game as I have SportsCenter on here with Scott Van Pelt in Studio Q. And all I keep seeing is the look on the Packers fans' face. I keep seeing the lady that keeps checking her pulse and the rest of the fans just in anguish as their team just got annihilated by the Atlanta Falcons. And Jordan Love did not have a very good night. I'm sure that he's not going to be too happy about his overall performance. Matter of fact, let's go back to Lambeau and hear from the Packers QB.
7: Oh, man. I think offensively, you know, had the touchdown drive, like you said, and just really couldn't get into a groove after that. Just a lot of just couldn't execute and couldn't make plays out there. So a lot of stuff that wasn't good, and, you know, we couldn't get into a groove, I feel like. And, you know, it was a couple, maybe a good play here and then a couple bad plays after that. So something that we got to look at, dive into what we're doing good, dive into what we're not doing good. And obviously there's a lot of stuff that we need to improve on, myself to start with, for sure. So
8: what are you doing well?
7: Some we'll look at, see what plays we're running well. And go from that.
8: Is there anything you guys can hang your hat on, you think?
7: Or? Yeah, I think there's definitely a couple plays that are we're doing well, and I think there's a lot of plays that the execution's not where it needs to be from a lot of positions, and it's just something that we got to keep looking at and keep improving on. But I can't pinpoint that there's one thing. I would say right now that we're doing well. I think there's a lot of things we just need to improve on.
4: Jordan, Matt said the next 3 days are for the players to decompress and then get back ready to work. Are you going to be able to decompress for 3 days, or try to let it go? You film a million times on your own. How do you handle it?
7: Yeah, I definitely think it's a very disappointing feeling right now. You know, how we went out and played today. Like I said, myself to start, a lot of stuff to improve on, to get better at, and to look at. So I think, yeah, we'll take the 3 days. I think we'll all be reviewing the film. And I think everybody's got to look themselves in the mirror and see where we can improve as individuals and as a unit, as an offense, what we can improve on. But, you know, I think take 3 days, get your body back. But I think mentally, a lot of stuff we'll need to look at.
4: You said twice now yourself to start when it comes to playing better. What things specifically are you self-critical of? Because from the outside looking at it, it looks like a situation that would be tough for a quarterback, you know, protection issues, drop passes, all those things. So what things are you thinking about you need to be better from your end?
7: Man, a lot of stuff. You know, I think to start, my footwork in the pocket, I think making accurate throws. My decision-making and reads, going through those things quickly. So I think, you know, just the feeling I have right now is not good. I think a lot of areas we need to improve, but at the end of the day, I'll just sit here and look at myself and say there's so much stuff I can improve on to make us as an offense better. It always starts with me, you know, to be the leader of the team. I've got to improve and be better in a lot of areas. There's a lot of stuff that I'll look at on film that I won't be happy with, you know, how I performed tonight. So, like I said, you know, this is kind of the feeling, especially last week too, a lot of stuff to keep improving on. And like I mentioned, it's about getting back to the drawing board as a unit, figuring out where everybody can improve. But for me, all I can do is look myself in the mirror and see where I can get better for the team.
4: Matt was just saying that considering the barrage of pressure that you've been under, you're worried about your play clock, obviously not speaking up too much. How difficult is that to keep the same timing you have otherwise when you don't have the protection that you would have otherwise?
7: Yeah, you know, I think it is difficult. You know, I think that's where I can improve at making quicker decisions, understanding the coverages, and where I can get the ball out and find completions. You know, I got to do a better job of just finding completions throughout the course of the game to help us stay on track as an offense and stay out of some of these, you know, bad situations, third and long, second and long. So, you know, I think there's always, it's NFL, like since I've been here, there's always going to be plays where there's going to be pressure. Sometimes you might have a little more time in the pocket. But as a quarterback, I got to operate a lot faster and be more accurate and just find completions to help us as offense.
4: Jordan, since you've been here, you guys have been pretty balanced between Josh and Aaron Jones and all those guys who've run. With you not able to do that so far in the season, do you have to fight the urge of trying to do too much? Because the only way that you're gaining yards is in, you know, drop back passing or in the passing game.
7: Definitely. You always got to fight the urge to do too much as a quarterback. I think look at the game tonight. When you get down, that's really all you can do. You have to go out there, find ways to make plays and put up points in a hurry. We didn't do that. So, like I said, it starts early on in the game, is executing better early on, putting up points, helping our defense out, being able to stay on the field, execute third downs, and like you said, get a little bit more balance with the run game and the pass game. But, you know, I think we got behind tonight and it didn't look good.
4: What gives you the confidence that Matt and the staff can find those answers over the next 3 days to get you guys going?
7: Yeah, I think it's not just over the next 3 days. I think it's we have a long season ahead of us, and it's a long journey. We know that. But I always have confidence in Matt. I've been with him for so long, and I've seen what we can do as offense. I've seen what the highs look like as offense, and that's the most frustrating part is we're not there, and we're not playing at that level right now that I know we can play at. So, like I said, there's always going to be stuff as play callers. You look back and say, I wish we would have done this different. As a quarterback, I wish I would have done different. So, we'll dive deep, and like I said, it's a long season of continuing to figure out where we can get better. But I still got confidence in everybody in that locker room.
1: That's Packers quarterback Jordan Love, who has completed just 52% of his passes this season. That's the second lowest percentage through his team's first three games in the last 20 years of NFL football. and the lowest since Sam Bradford for the Rams with a minimum of 100 attempts. That came back in 2011. Mia O'Brien, Q Myers, Q. Not that the quarterback is free of any blame, because I think Jordan Love is.
6: Yeah.
1: But he is standing by his head coach. I would like to give you some stats with regards to Matt LaFleur and this Green Bay Packers operation, which is 1-7 in its last eight games. That came after a 9-3-1 start to the 2025 campaign. 35 points allowed, the most that a Green Bay team has allowed in its opener at Lambeau Field since 1971. And 21 points, the largest home loss margin of defeat in the Matt LaFleur era.
3: Yeah, those things shouldn't happen. They just shouldn't happen.
1: Not in year seven.
3: No, not at all. Not at all. And remember, there was a time when the Packers traded for Micah Parsons, and that was going to be the difference maker. That was going to be the guy to put him over the top. I realize Micah Parsons is not there. I don't know when he's going to get back.
1: Well, that's now the pot of gold at the end of the rainbow. Like, that's going to be the...
3: He ain't going to cure all that.
1: The defense is going to be fixed. The offense...
3: No.
1: I'm with you. But that is going to be the argument. Additionally, that offensive line we keep bringing up.
3: Yep.
1: Three of their five starters not playing this evening. Zach Tom, or rather, he's going under a different last name now, but he's done for the season. The artist formerly known as Zach Tom is done for the season.
3: Right.
1: They were without Aaron Banks tonight. The list goes on. And it just sounds like excuses. And you asked me earlier, do we know is Jordan Love a good quarterback? And I said, do we know if Justin Herbert's a good quarterback?
3: Right.
1: And whenever we go down that rabbit hole, it always comes back to, well, the operation around him. At some point in time, there are those ones of them ones. And Patrick Mahomes and Josh Allen may be the only two quarterbacks in that tier where they can overcome deficiencies in terms of talent on their roster. They can overcome being shorthanded on a short week because of injuries. Jordan Love's definitely not in that tier. I don't know if he's in that next tier where he can elevate those around him, but maybe can't overcome everything. There's a lot to overcome, but he's also culpable in all this.
3: Yeah, he is. There's a lot to try to fix if you're the Packers. And that's going to be Matt LaFleur's job to go ahead and get that fixed sooner rather than later. That can't be the season home opener and you lay an egg like that. It just can't happen. They couldn't run the ball. They didn't stay committed to it. They only ran the rock 9 times, but they only got 17 yards. He had to throw the ball 53 times and only barely completed. I mean, he was at 28 completions, right? So barely over half of his throws he completed. Didn't really do a whole lot with it. His QBR was 42.6 while his rating was 75.4. While you looked on the other side of things, and Michael Penix's QBR was 84.5 with a rating of 101.4. It's a big difference and a big different world that those two lived in on this evening. But then again, Michael Penix had a rushing attack, which Green Bay had no rushing attack at all. You could just hear the frustration in Jordan Love's voice, and he's not trying to, and I credit him for this, he's not trying to point the finger and blame anyone. He's trying to say, we all have a lot to clean up, including myself, which is not wrong. But, man, that's some frustrating times right now in Green Bay.
1: By the way, while we're on the subject of history at Lambeau Field, 17 total rushing yards tonight for the Packers, the lowest that Green Bay has tallied since 1999, so not like multiple decades ago, per se, Q. They had 12 carries, 12 yards against the Tampa Bay Buccaneers.
3: That's wild. That is wild. And that 17 rushing yards tied for the third fewest in the Packers game since 1933. That is wild. That is wild. But that's what happens. You end up losing 35-14 to the Atlanta Falcons, who are now 1-2. The Packers dropped to 1-2. That is Thursday Night Football in a nutshell. She's Mia O'Brien. I'm Q Myers. Well, the WNBA, their playoff field is set. We'll update you on that. 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
18: 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Touchdown, Kansas City Chiefs.
0: Patrick Mahomes and the undefeated Kansas City Chiefs storm into Miami, where Malik Willis and the Dolphins are waiting.
18: Willis rolls right, throws end zone, and to touchdown.
0: The Chiefs at the Dolphins. 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
19: 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And by that, I mean, at some point, the numbers have got to turn around. At some point, the headlines, the pomp and circumstance, the villainous behavior, that is going to wear thin when you're at LSU. 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

0: they can't be in a good mood after losing 35-14 to the Atlanta Falcons Thursday night football. Kicking off week three. It's game night here on ESPN Radio, the all-new ESPN app. SiriusXM Channel 80 and TuneIn. 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She's Mia O'Brien. I'm Hugh Myers. And Mia, I want to get into all things WNBA. The playoff field is now set. You're going to update us on that. But real quick, I know the Micah Parsons trade happened. The Cowboys sent Micah Parsons to the Green Bay Packers. You wanted to go ahead and tie it up and, you know, tie it up like some shoestrings, put a bow on that that trade and kind of give us some important nuggets on it real quick.
1: Yes, a reminder, there is an asterisk on that trade because the Packers' first rounder in 2027 will also revert to the Dallas Cowboys, just like their first round pick in 2026, only if they finish with a better record or make a deeper playoff run. That is, of course, if they finish better than the Cowboys. Otherwise, that pick will revert to the New York Jets, who also own the rights to the Indianapolis Colts, currently 0-2 in 2026, their first-round pick in 2027, as well as part of the Sauce Gardner trade.
0: There it is. Well, the Cowboys are sitting there 1-1 right now. They're taking on the Baltimore Ravens this week, and the Packers are now 1-2. So there is that. So a really good nugget. Do appreciate that. We will show love to the ones that deserve it in a hot minute. But you got the WNBA. You've got the field set, so you got to update us on that.
1: Yes, the field is set. Improbably, those Golden State Valkyries, they must have heard us, Q. a crazy comeback, 76-75 on Onyeka Ogumike Day in Los Angeles. Mm-hmm. Her swan song is she is officially retired from the WNBA. And so Golden State does indeed hold serve. They will be the 2 seed behind the Minnesota Lynx, who once again, the regular season champions, they are the 1 seed. Let's go from 1 through 8. The 1 versus 8 matchup, top left-hand quadrant of the proverbial brackets in a best-of-3 quarterfinal series. It will be the Lynx against the New York Liberty, the 2024 WNBA champions. The 2 seed, again, is the Golden State Valkyries. They will face the 7 seed, the Dallas Wings. Again, the first-round best-of-3, second-round best-of-5. The finals for the first time in the WNBA will be a best-of-7 series. How about the 3 seed, your Las Vegas Aces, who will welcome the Indiana Fever to town on Sunday for the opening day for all 4 of these series in the WNBA playoffs. Should be noted, Aaliyah Boston, we've been monitoring that injury that kept her out of the second half of tonight's loss in Minnesota. It is apparently a flare-up is what Stephanie White called it. They were precautionary in keeping Aaliyah Boston out of the second half of that 20-point loss. And then finally, the Atlanta Dream, home court advantage for a second straight year. This year, they are the 4 seed. They will host the Washington Mystics. And again, that best-of-3 series, like the other 3, begin Sunday in earnest.
0: There you go. And it's going to get started. The party will get started, and we'll see how it all shakes out. And the Aces and Fever, best-of-3. Boy, oh, boy. And the only problem about it is it's starting on Sunday, which we all know is NFL Sunday.
1: 1.2 million people watch the gold medal World Cup match. Kid.
0: Yeah.
1: And they also watch the U.S. men's open singles, and that was on week 1 of the NFL season on Sunday.
0: I know. I'm just saying. I'm just pointing out the obvious. It is an NFL Sunday. Don't shoot the messenger. I'm just on the weatherman.
1: I'm
0: just the weatherman. I'm telling you that rain could be on the way. You might want to get an umbrella.
1: You are a program director out there in the desert. So, you got some insight.
0: I do. We do have many different signals in our fine building that we have. I'm just throwing it out there like that. But, no, excited about the postseason for the WNBA. She's Mia O'Brien. I'm Q Myers. It's game night here on ESPN Radio. We like to highlight the best of the best, and we like to do it like this.
2: We're showing love to the ones that deserve it.
3: Nothing can stop me. I'm all the way up.
2: This is All the Way Up.
3: All the way up.
2: On game night.

0: punched their ticket to the postseason in Major League Baseball. The Cubs, the Marlins, the Cubs.
1: The 2-2. That's back to the mound. Cubs are going to do it. Out number three. The Cubs are in the playoffs. A bouncer right back to Zephyr. He ran halfway to first, shoveled it to Bush. 1-2-3 inning. And for the 23rd time in the history of the Chicago Cubs, they're going to be playing postseason baseball.
2: Nothing can stop me. I'm all the way up.
3: First time the Cubbies have gone back to the postseason in back-to-back campaigns since 2017-2018. The call courtesy of Cubs Radio Network on a final 2-1 winner for Chicago over the Miami Marlins.
0: PCA, Pete Crow Armstrong, 40-40, part of the club. It's exclusive. Seventh player in Major League Baseball with the 40 home runs, 40 stolen bases in a single season, and the first one since Shohei Ohtani in 2024. He's a pretty good one. You may have heard of him. He's also the third youngest player in Major League Baseball history with a 40-40 season, only behind this guy named Alex Rodriguez, who did it in 98, and some other guy named Jose Canseco, who did it in 1988. Again, two really good players. You may have heard of them. So that
3: are
0: was
3: you allowed to say their names? I'm just kidding. I'm just kidding.
0: Well, I did. I will.
3: We forgive in this household, Q. A-Rod's the reason I got into baseball, so.
0: Well, Jose Canseco did that with my team, the A's. And, yeah, those are the better days of the A's. We're not seeing those days anytime soon. So the Cubbies, they punched their tickets. What about their city mates, the White Sox?
4: Another 1-2. Rave hits a bouncer. Picked up by Antonacci to flip to Richards. Out at first. It's over. And the Chicago White Sox are playoff bound.
2: Nothing can stop me. I'm all the way up.
3: 2 minutes after the Cubs punched their ticket to the postseason, the White Sox did the same. The call courtesy of ESPN 1000. Final score, 9-1 from Kauffman Stadium in KC. Q, it's the first time the White Sox and Cubs have clinched playoff berths on the same day. It is only the fourth year that both of Chicago's baseball teams have reached the postseason.
0: That's pretty awesome. That's a small little nugget that you probably don't think about, but it's a cool little nugget that we're going to think about. So congratulations to the Cubbies. Congratulations to the White Sox. They both have postseason baseball in their future. How about the Guardians and the Red Sox? How'd this one play out?
5: Now the set. Now the 1-2 delivery. Swing and a miss. Ball game. Got him with a splitter. And it never gets old, does it? Cleveland, you will have another October to remember. The Guardians are headed to the playoffs for the fourth time in the last 5 years, for the eighth time in the last 11 seasons, and they shut out the Boston Red Sox 1-0 to punch their ticket to October baseball.
3: Come on. Shout out Tom Hamilton.
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0: 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Michael Penix makes his season debut as the Falcons and Packers clash on Thursday Night Football.
1: Play action, love, bootlegging right, throws.
2: Oh, yeah. Touchdown, Christian Watson in a Lambo leap to the north end zone. They beat the good safety, Jesse Bates.
0: Playoff spots are on the line as more tickets are punched for October.
3: Swing a high fly ball, well hit out of the right center, and it is gone. Kyle Teal makes it 7-0. The ERA might be above 6 now as Teal punished that one.
0: The WNBA wraps its regular season in style.
4: And Williams floats in another mid-range J. Final 3 seconds of this first half. And Indy, yeah, they are just going to dribble this one out as the crowd rises to its feet. Could not have looked much better for McBride and Minnesota.
0: Plus, another MVP moment for MVP.
5: He's got that big lead right now. He's going. The pitch inside. Throw to second. Not in time. 40-40 for Pete Crow Armstrong. 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
6: Well, hey, it's not October yet, but if you've been looking for a reason to put those Halloween decorations out, look no further than the Major League Baseball schedule on Thursday night and all the teams punching their tickets to keep playing next month. Plus, we've got playoff positioning on the final day of the regular season in the WNBA and just the final day of an era for one team in the W. But first, we've got Thursday night football.
1: The Falcons are going to dominate and beat the Green Bay Packers. There's the final snap of the night from Michael Penix. And the final here at Lambeau Field is Atlanta 35 and Green Bay 14. The Packers see the Falcons victorious here at Lambeau Field for the first time since Matt Ryan's rookie year.
6: Throwing it back 92-9 the game. The Atlanta Falcons handing it to the Green Bay Packers, ending Green Bay's 13-game home opener win streak. It is a happy ending for the first start of the season for Falcons quarterback Michael Penix Jr., but it did not start out that way.
1: Penix from the pocket, looks, shoots it, middle of the field, intercepted. Ball is picked off. It's Xavier McKinney, the seventh-year safety from Alabama. So McKinney takes the interception from Michael Penix to kill Atlanta's opening drive.
6: Well, that's kind of a rude welcome, right? Xavier McKinney giving Penix Jr. a welcome back in his first game since November of last year. That drive doesn't lead to anything for the Packers, but their next one of the first, that one, it does.
1: All right, here we go. First down and goal to go just inside the five. Play action, love, bootlegging right, throws.
2: Oh, yeah. Touchdown, Christian Watson in a Lambo leap to the north end zone. They beat the good safety, Jesse Bates.
6: 95.7 Big FM got the Lambo leap. Four of Jordan Love's 312 in the air right now. That was the first of two touchdowns, but that second one would not come until it was way too late and after Falcons' Bijan Robinson had plenty of time to get to work.
1: Penix from under center, Robinson the lone setback. Zacchaeus in motion. Here's Penix handing to Robinson, left side. Bijan, touchdown Atlanta. Bijan Robinson on the board with his first rushing score of the year.
6: Robinson, two touchdowns, 194 yards rushing on 29 carries. Second quarter, Falcons lead 10-7. Penix Jr. recovering nicely from that first drive.
1: Robinson flares to the right, in motion, Penix going to throw, caught, touchdown,
2: Hoop.
1: Austin Hooper, Arch's boy, California Cool is in the end zone.
6: 92-9 the game, Penix 18-25, 256 yards in the air, a touchdown, and yes, that interception, but it was the Falcons' run game and Bijan Robinson that defined the night. Falcons outrushed the Packers 242-17. That on the ground, Kevin Stefanski, plenty of things to feel good about, especially the run game.
7: Yeah, I thought the rush attack overall was outstanding. Really well designed by Tommy and Coach Callahan. And any of those runs, for them to work, it's got to be receivers blocking, tight ends blocking, and obviously the offensive line. So I thought the guys were all on the same page. You know, we got a good run attack when we're hatted up and we have a hat on a hat, and then give our runners the free guys. And I thought that happened a bunch of times today. And I thought Bijan and Brian were both outstanding.
6: Bijan, outstanding in a long way. He had more than 200 plus yards, third career game where he's done that. They've all been in prime time, by the way. Something about the lights, right? Well, he certainly impressed his teammate Drake London.
8: I mean, that's cool and all, but I'd be talking to my friends back home. I'd be tripping out that, like, Bijan texts me and stuff like that. You know what I'm saying? Like, he's going to be a Yellow Jacket wearer. Like, seriously, Gold Jacket. So it's really, really cool and just blessed to be a part of something like that. I think it's dope. Little me is excited.
6: The way he's playing, he's going to have every color jacket. But what does Bijan think of that?
9: He's talking about future Hall of Famer? Oh, my gosh. Nah, I think Drake is a future Hall of Famer. Just as a person, obviously as a football player, but, I mean, it's just an honor for me to be on the same team as him. Like, you know, he pushes me so much. You know, sometimes in practice, like, I'm just like, I got to find it. I got to find it today, and I might not finish. And then he just like, nope, let's go. And I do the same thing to him. Like, we just push each other so much. And even today, like, I was joking around with him today. You know, he was wide open and he didn't want to score. And I'm like, it's all good, bro. I'll finish it for you. I was like, you don't got to score. But he just laughed about it. But that's just how our relationship is. Like, we talk about everything. And for him, like, shoot, more than a Hall of Fame player, like, he's a Hall of Fame teammate for me. So, you know, that's the biggest thing. And I know everybody appreciates him for what he does for our team and outside of the organization.
6: Of course, the big night tonight, though, Penix Jr. returning from that injury back in the starting role. He joined SVP on SportsCenter. I'll have that coming up later in the show. As far as the Packers, 21-point loss, their largest home loss under Matt LaFleur. Of course, he was hired back in 2019. Wake-up call, or what else is he calling it?
10: Well, I mean, I don't want to say that was the reason that we lost. I mean, they had 500 yards of offense. We had whatever it was. It was a boat whooping. So I'm not going to put it on one thing. Certainly, we definitely have to respond better. But that was at least three-quarter butt whooping right there.
6: A butt whooping, he says. Jordan Love knows he certainly can do a lot better.
11: Yeah, you know, I think it is difficult. You know, I think that's where I can improve, at making quicker decisions, understanding the coverages, and where I can get the ball out and find completions. You know, I got to do a better job of just finding completions throughout the course of the game to help us stay on track as an offense and stay out of some of these, you know, bad situations, third and long, second and long. So, you know, I think there's always, NFL, like, since I've been here, there's always going to be plays where there's going to be pressure. Sometimes you might have a little more time in the pocket, but as a quarterback, I got to operate a lot faster and be more accurate and just find completions to help us as offense.
6: So it's week three is now officially rolling. Some of those week one injuries getting to put a nice little bow on them. Seattle Seahawks quarterback Sam Darnold says he is, quote, striving to make his return to the starting lineup on Sunday.
12: Yeah, I think just mentally having confidence in my body, being able to go out there and, you know, if I need to take off, feeling good about sliding and you know, just doing all the football things, worrying about playing football, not worrying about the hip at all, just going out there playing football, playing fast.
6: Darnold missed most of game one, all of game two with that glute injury. He returned to practice on Wednesday, initially limited, full participant on Thursday. Coach Mike McDonald said he expects a decision today on if Darnold or Drew Locke will be that week three starter. But Darnold had so many good things to say about Locke, who has gotten them to that 2-0 start. He said it's unbelievable, but at the same time, not surprised at all. Another week one quarterback injury that unfortunately did not last too long. Minnesota Vikings quarterback Kyler Murray cleared concussion protocols earlier this week. He's set to start week 3 against the Tampa Bay Buccaneers.
13: Of course. I mean, as a competitor, I want to play last week, you know, but I understand what, you know, the protocol is and how everything shakes out. But I'm excited. I'm excited to be back. And, you know, I'm thankful that we're 2-0. Shout out to Kars, you know, coming in, doing a great job. Couldn't be happier for him and this team. But just to be 2-0 in this situation right now, it's amazing.
6: Now that's on Sunday. Looking ahead to Saturday, the ESPN Radio College Campus Tour, powered by Bloom Energy, is heading to Happy Valley for week 4 of college football action as Penn State takes on Wisconsin. 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All right, Chicago sports fans, these next few minutes are all for you.
3: Another 1-2. Rave hits a bouncer. Picked up by Antonacci. The flip to Richards. Out at first. It's over. And the Chicago White Sox are playoff bound.
6: The Chicago White Sox clinching its first postseason berth since 2021. That's exciting in itself. But how about this? First team ever to make the postseason after back-to-back 100-loss seasons. White Sox GM Chris Getz joined the Chicago Sports Network.
14: What does it feel like to have this accomplished and watch the boys celebrate?
15: Yeah, there's nothing sweeter. I mean, there really isn't. I mean, the journey that we've been on, and it goes beyond certainly even this year, but this group, they love each other. They really do. Obviously, they're very talented, and what they were able to accomplish this year, I mean, it's something so special. It really is testament to obviously the player group, Will, and the staff, and what it means to our fans. Just to be able to, for them to feel what they're feeling, which I would imagine is a lot of joy. Just to, the re-engagement of it all from our fan base is what makes this thing, really indescribable. So,
14: Trevor Richards told me that he knew this team could make a playoff run when Braden Montgomery hit the walk-off against the Braves. Do you have a similar moment where you and the group started thinking this is real?
15: I mean, that was a significant moment. It's tough to, like, point to one or two moments. I think the biggest message and lesson of it all is when you've got a group that they're fearless, you've got a leader in Will Venable, our manager, you can accomplish anything. You really can. And so, it's super rewarding for me. It is. And to see these guys celebrate right now, get an opportunity to go to the playoffs, the business is not finished. We got a chance at the division. I know these guys are going to show up. There's no concern with these guys. There isn't, because they show up every day and they go and they put their best effort forward to win baseball games, and I couldn't be any happier.
6: So that was in Kansas City, but back in Chicago, the Cubbies locked up their own postseason spot while Pete Crow Armstrong, man, he just kept making history.
5: He's got that big lead right now. He's going. The pitch inside. Throw to second. Not in time. 40-40 for Pete Crow Armstrong. Listen to this crowd.
16: He got a great jump. As you said, Pat, he had a big lead. He got a great jump. No chance of throwing him out.
5: Standing ovation at Wrigley for Pete Crow Armstrong. Just one more reason he's going to be the most valuable player in the National League.
6: He keeps making that case anyway. Cubs Radio Network on the call. 40-40, that's your number to know for PCA. 40th stolen base made him just the 7th player in Major League Baseball history with 40 home runs, 40 stolen bases in a single season. He's the first since, well, not bad company, Shohei Ohtani, back in 2024. He's now the 3rd youngest player in Major League Baseball history with that 40-40 season, behind only Alex Rodriguez and Jose Canseco.
17: Pairing the two together is cool, but I'm most happy that we get to kind of take a deep breath and
18: again, just focus on this next series. We got some more games to win. And we got to win these three games to do our best to make sure we start the playoffs here.
6: The party's there, that's for sure. Cubs are back-to-back postseasons for the first time since they had that four-season streak from 2015 to 2018. Brewers, Phillies. Phillies still trying to lock up its spot in the playoffs. They got a rubber match against the Brewers on Thursday night, tied at one. Jake Bowers at the plate.
19: 2-2 pitch. And a ground ball back up the middle into center field, a base hit. Churio being waved around third. He will score standing up. And the Brewers take a 2-1 lead here in the eighth. So Churio works the leadoff walk, steals second, and Bowers drives him in.
6: All right, Phillies are going to have to keep waiting. Brewers on their way to the 5-1 win and some franchise history on 620 WTMJ.
19: First offering to Marsh. There goes the runner. It's a chopper. Right back to Senzatella. Off the mound to field. It throws to first in time. The Milwaukee Brewers, for the first time in franchise history, have secured 100 wins. 5-1 your final. Welcome to the Century Club Brewers. The records keep being broken, and the standard keeps getting raised. The best team in baseball into triple digits in wins here in 2026.
6: Jake Bowers joined Brewers TV after reaching that century mark.
20: You've been here a couple years now. How hard is this accomplishment to do this in a season?
21: Yeah, it's not easy. It's not easy to win one game, let alone 100. So, you know, we'll be happy about it. We'll take it all in tonight, and then it's back to work tomorrow.
20: Well, this felt like a pretty classic Brewers win of how you guys have stacked up 100 wins. Good pitching, started with Shane Drouin, but then that big rally there in the eighth, Jake. The quality of the at-bats to get four hits and three runs against that Phillies bullpen.
21: Yeah. I mean, the first eight weren't pretty. I mean, Painter was pretty good tonight, so he made it tough. And then just stuck with it, kept going. Kept our heads in it, stayed in the fight, and strung a few together.
20: Overall, on the road trip, three series wins. You go 7-2. You said it's time to get back home for the last regular season series here. But what do you like about just how you guys have continued to just kind of keep the foot on the gas here despite clinching the division?
21: Yeah, for sure. I mean, I think that's the way to go about it. Keep preparing like you would any other day. Keep executing like you would any other day, and then just super proud of the guys. I mean, that was a long road trip. I know everybody's pretty tired, so happy to head home to Milwaukee and play that last series.
6: Phillies needed a win to at least have a shot at clinching their fifth straight trip to the playoffs, so they get to try again for a third straight game on Friday night against Tampa Bay. So that playoff race not just reserved for Major League Baseball, positioning on the line in the WNBA, and that's coming up next.
22: 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The Falcons go into Lambeau Field and upset the Packers. At 1-2, is Michelle ready to push the panic button with Green Bay? 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
1: It is officially postseason in the WNBA. The regular season wrapped on Thursday night. Your playoff scenario, stick with me. The eight teams that were going to the playoffs have been locked in for about a month now. But as far as that 1-8 seeding, it came down to Thursday night. Four seeds locked in heading into Thursday evening. Top seeded Lynx set to face the 8 seed Liberty in the first round. And then you have the Atlanta Dream securing the 4 seed and the Dallas Wings locked into the 7 seed. So the 2-3 seed and the 5-6 seed still need to be figured out. Let's start with the 2-3. Golden State Valkyries, they could clinch the 2 seed by beating the LA Sparks, or if the Las Vegas Aces lose to the Mercury, both of them playing at 10 o'clock. The Aces, they could clinch the 2 seed if they beat the Mercury and the Valkyries lose. So we'll start with the Aces, and anytime Asia Wilson is in play, you know a win is well within reach.
2: I mean, you could put together a couple stop score sequences here. You are back in this game within a couple possessions.
3: Wilson left alone at the top of the key and drains it. 34 points tonight for Asia Wilson.
1: Asia Wilson taking the Aces to the 100-82 win over the Mercury.
3: Shot clock turned off, and Phoenix will dribble out the end of their regular season and send Vegas to the postseason. They did their part. They're hoping the Sparks can do their part in L.A.
1: WNBA League Pass. So Aces needed a win. They got it. They also needed a Valkyries loss, which it really looked like they were going to get. Valkyries down by 10 with 3 minutes left to play.
4: Burton. Stokes in the lane. Stokes. Williams for three. She makes it. And the Valkyries go in front by one. 24 left. Timeout LA.
1: That was 14 unanswered points. Gabby Williams with the three-pointer, 73-72 there in the fourth. Valkyries topped the Sparks 76-75. So it'll be Valkyries with the 2 seed, Aces in with the 3 seed. Now we go to the 5-6 seed battle. That's between the Indiana Fever and the Washington Mystics. Fever, they could clinch the 5 seed if they beat the Lynx or if the Mystics lose to the Chicago Sky. The Mystics, they would clinch the 5 seed if they beat the Sky, and the Fever have to lose. To be fair, Fever playing the Lynx. Fever beat the Lynx on Tuesday, but the Lynx came with a bit of an axe to grind.
5: Rebound underneath by Williams. Out jumping Mo Billings. Okay.
6: Wow. You love a guard that can rebound the ball. Courtney Williams has some ups there.
2: McBride has three more.
6: Well, when she's in that mindset, watch out.
1: Watch out, WNBA League Pass. One of 6 threes from Kayla McBride pushed the Lynx to the lead of 36 points at that point in the third. Lynx had held Caitlin Clark to just 2 points. Of note, though, Kelsey Mitchell, she's been on fire all season, set a new WNBA single season record with 135 made threes. The Lynx, they already had that 1 seed, but this little get back for earlier in the week, 86-66, that 20-point win. So Fever loss. There we go. The Mystics, WNBA's youngest team. Can they take care of their end of business to lock up the 5 seed?
7: Sony Citron back on the floor, running the point guard spot. Jordan Amar off the ball here in this possession.
6: Iriafin with 4. Iriafin high off the window for a deuce.
1: Well, Kiki Iriafin says, yes, we can. WNBA League Pass with the Fever loss and the Mystics win. Washington now the 5 seed. Fever the 6. And the playoffs are set and ready to tip off on Sunday. Well, tune in for baseball action later today as the Royals host the Guardians. 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
23: Hey, it's Gola coming up Friday. 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
1: Windy City, how about the winning city? We tried Cubs, White Sox clinching their postseason berths, and with some history along the way, the WNBA playoffs are set. Valkyries, Aces, Mystics, Fever, that positioning set on the final day of the regular season while the Lynx have the top spot. And Thursday night football, Atlanta goes into Green Bay and gives it to them.
2: Bijan Robinson, huge game here tonight. 194 rushing yards and 29 carries and two touchdowns. Drake London, 9 catches, a buck 94 in the receiving department. And the Atlanta Falcons, as time winds down, score a 35-14 win over the Packers.
1: 95.7 Big FM. That's the call out of Green Bay. We played you the call from the Atlanta Falcons radio off the top of the show. Two very different tones there. Green Bay had a 13-game home opener win streak on the line, and that was snapped. And instead, it's the Falcons with Michael Penix Jr. making his season debut. He started things off by throwing an interception, but ultimately Falcons come away with the win. Michael Penix Jr. spoke with Scott Van Pelt on SportsCenter after the game.
3: Congratulations on a phenomenal night. Let's just start with you being back out there with the fellas. What was the most fun part about being able to put the uniform on and go out there in front of the nation and do your thing?
4: Oh my God, man. Thank y'all for having me. You just said it, man. Just being out there. That was the most fun part, to be able to be out there, you know, active, being out there to give my team everything I have to be able to help us get this win today. So it was awesome to be able to be out there.
3: Bijan and Drake both went absolutely berserk. I want to start with number 7. I mean, he's as good as there is, maybe the very best, most impactful guy in the league. How do you describe the impact and the gravity that guy has anytime you give him the football?
4: Man, he is the best. Let's make that clear. In my opinion, he is the best. You know, the things that he do on the football field is unreal. You know, but the thing about him that I love the most is how humble he is. You know, how he always putting God first, and he's always out here supporting and trying to be the best he can for his teammates, man. It's awesome to be able to see him go out there and do the things that he do.
3: Yeah, I've had the opportunity, Michael, to visit with him often, and I'm always moved by that, right? Like, he's a faith-based guy, he's a team-first guy, and he's that good. I'm with you. He's an impressive guy across the board. As far as Drake London's night, he was remarkable as well, a buck 94. You haven't been able to play, but I assume that you've been getting reps because your ability to connect on the field, what accounts for that, to be able to click this fast in game action?
4: Yeah, I mean, we got so much bank reps from the last 2 years, and obviously this offseason, I feel like we did a great job of making sure we got all the extra reps that we needed so that whenever I did get back to point where I'm back out here healthy, you know, we were ready to go and we're on a roll, and that's what you saw today, and it was awesome to be able to see him do the things that he do.
3: Man, he was going through it in your last home game, and I mean, I get it. You know, it's frustrating. No one wants to get beat, and you got people talking junk at you. And tonight, to see him out there impacting the game like this, it just reminds us of who you guys are. And to go into Lambeau in a game where you're underdogs, and not just win, but win like this, how effectively does that flush these first two games for your team as you guys look forward?
4: Yeah, I mean, we keep a 1-0 mindset each and every week. You know, we knew this was a new week. Obviously, it was a short week, but we just wanted to make sure we go out and execute. I feel like we got all the players, we got the coaches, we got everybody, the support staff all around us to be able to come out here and, you know, put up games like this. So it was awesome to be able to see it all come together, offense, defense, special teams, all complementing each other so that we can come out and get this big-time win.
3: Man, I've been following you since you were playing in college, wherever you were through those years, and we know that you've had to battle through injuries, and I guess that gives you an understanding of what it's going to take and what your body might feel like. But I'm interested right now, as you speak, I'm sure off the high of the win, but just physically, how do you feel relative to when you're completely healthy and everything's normal?
4: I feel good. I feel really good right now. The offensive line did a great job of keeping me up, you know, this game. So it was awesome. But I feel really good. I feel confident. I feel comfortable. You know, I'm just trusting in God, trusting in the process. Each and every day, I'm going to get better. I'm going to get stronger. You know, I still want to get stronger. So, but I did feel good coming into this game. That's why I was out there playing. And, man, I can't wait to, you know, just continue to take another step each and every day.
3: So if I'm hearing you correctly, there's room to get physically more comfortable and feel physically more solid. Is that essentially what you're saying? There's room to grow from tonight?
4: Yeah, man, it's always room for improvement. They say that's the biggest room in the world, you know, so it's always room for improvement. So each and every day, I'm going to try to find a way to improve.
3: I know that's right. Hey, look, I've been at it a while. I'm with you. I'll be right there right next to you trying to get better, a little bit better for tomorrow. Hey, we'll see you in New Orleans, not this Monday, but next for Monday Night Football against the Saints. That'll be a special night. Look forward to seeing you down there. Congratulations on a phenomenal night tonight. You all were great.
4: Absolutely. Thank you for having me.
1: Room for improvement. It's not just a room, that's a whole house, and I need an addition, right? When we talk about week one injuries that are putting a nice bow on it by week three, Kyler Murray, Sam Darnold looking to get back to joining their respective teams and certainly on that path. A week two injury that is going to carry with the New York Football Giants for a long time, though. The New York Giants going into week three with the reality of Jackson Dart being out for the season and his teammates letting that sink in.
5: He's my best friend, so, you know, it's a little emotional for me. It sucked to lose him, but we got to move on. You know, the team is still got a full season left. We got 15 games minimum left, and it's something we have to battle through and continue to work together as a team. You know, we have Jameis's back. He's going to go out there and perform and dominate the game, and I'm fully behind that, and I really do think that. And I think these guys came out here today to work really hard, and they bought in.
1: Cam Scataboo, a part of that Giants young and exciting trio that has yet to be and delayed again. Jackson Dart, Scataboo, Malik Nabers, now looking at another season where they're barely going to get to share the field. Dart and Nabers, they've played all of one full game together in two seasons. Dart and Scataboo, just five games in two seasons.
5: Yeah, I mean, the good thing is it's only year two and three, you know. You know, I got hurt last year. I didn't get to play with the guys, and then, you know, he gets hurt this year. It sucks. It does suck. But the bright side is we have a long future ahead of us, and you know, with Malik being in year three, I'm in year two, Jackson year two. I mean, we have a lot of football ahead of us, and, you know, it really does suck to be on that side of the fence. But, I mean, at the end of the day, we got to continue to work. You know, like last year, I got hurt, and they continue to work without me. So we got to continue to work. And, you know, Jackson's going to be here every day working his butt off to make sure that, you know, Jameis is in a good spot, the guys are in a good spot, and, you know, he's doing everything, whatever he can to help. So, you know, we're ready to go.
6: You know, just trying to get on the field. You know, we can't, you know, it's sad to say, you know, you can't predict injuries and you can't predict season-ending injuries. It just happens. So, you know, it's a shame that it happens, but, you know, you go through it, you get back on the field, you try to stay healthy as much as possible.
1: 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Brewers denied the Phillies another night. It's all about punching that ticket to October. The Padres can clinch with a win at the Dodgers or a Diamondbacks loss. Well, the D-backs kept their narrow playoff hopes alive with a 12-8 win over the Rockies earlier on Thursday. So it would come down to the Padres.
7: Here's the 1-2 pitch. Bet swings, grabs it to the left side. Manny to his left has got it. Squares up, throws to first in time, and the ball game is over for the third straight year and the fifth time this decade. The Padres are postseason bound.
1: Sports Radio 97.3, the Fan, Fernando Tatis Jr. and Ethan Sales, they each had RBI singles in a three-run seventh inning. So the Padres beat the Dodgers 4-2 on Thursday night, clinched their franchise record third consecutive postseason berth and fifth in seven seasons. So in the National League, here's where things stand Padres clinched that berth. Dodgers did lock up a bye, and the Milwaukee Brewers, along with reaching that century mark, they secured home field advantage throughout the playoffs. Back in the American League, the Red Sox held off the Cleveland Guardians from clinching on Wednesday with a 1-0 shutout. But when it comes to Thursday night,
2: the 2-2 swung and drilled down the right field line, slicing toward the pesky pole, and it is gone! A home run! He snuck it inside the pesky pole down the right field line where it's just 302 feet.
1: It's another 1-0 decision, WTAM 1100, and it's that swing of the bat, just one, that sent the Cleveland Guardians to the postseason for the fourth time in five seasons. Angel Martinez, he's the difference. So here's where things stand for Cleveland. They are guaranteed at least an American League wild card. They keep that one-game lead over the Chicago White Sox. In the AL Central, the division winner is likely to earn that number two seed and a bye into the division series. Chicago, though, does have that head-to-head tiebreaker. There is no uncertainty for the Tampa Bay Rays and the New York Yankees, and no doubt that the Yankees rookie shortstop and George Lombard Jr. is ready for October.
8: All the way to the backstop. Here comes Lombard, and the play is safe. A funky slide, a stutter step, and he somehow made it before the tag by Hicks. And a walk to Volpe. It's 4-3 Tampa Bay.
1: George Lombard Jr. on Yes Network. RBI, a run scored in the seventh, game tied at 4. Lombard Jr. at the plate again.
8: The 2-2. Deep to left field. Going back, Simpson. Looking up. Into the second deck. What a two innings for Lombard. A funky slide and then an amazingly long two-run home run, and the Yankees now lead.
1: Yes Network, the rookie, 2-for-4, 3 RBI, 2 runs scored, and the Yankees take 3-of-4 against the American League leading Rays 6-to-4 on Thursday evening. George Lombard Jr., he joined Yes Network after the win.
9: George, this team trailed the majority of the game by as many as 4 runs. What was it about the approach late for you guys that allowed you to battle back?
10: Just keep battling. That's the big focus. Obviously, big games here, just getting us ready for next week, getting us ready for October. So, just keep fighting, keep battling every at bat, and just try to scrape away.
9: Hey, you look at that seventh inning. You double down the left field to drive in a run, and then you scored on the wild pitch. Take me through that slide. How in the world were you safe on that play?
10: I kind of realized halfway down the line that I might be in trouble, so I had to come up with something, and try to find a way.
9: Are you even in awe of yourself that you were able to make that happen?
10: It's kind of in the moment. Just kind of let my body take over and try to make a play.
9: What did the guys say to you when you got back to the dugout after that?
10: A little bit of everything, but it was pretty cool, and it was good just getting us back in the game and making a one-run game.
9: You didn't just get them back in the game. You then gave them the lead in that eighth inning. What do you make of the power lately that you've been displaying?
10: Yeah, it's just, I think that's something that just comes with, finding yourself and continuing to put the work in and just trying to be in a good place. So, I'm going to continue, staying with my routine and just trying to put good swings on balls and hopefully keep winning games.
9: How much more comfortable do you feel than when you first got up here?
10: Good. Yeah, it's baseball. It's always up and down, but I feel good right now, so just got to keep riding it out.
9: You mentioned getting ready for next week. What do you feel like you need to do over the next 3 games to ensure that you are ready for Tuesday?
10: Yeah, it's just everyone continuing to, make sure we're in the right place, physically, mentally, whatever it is, just keep ironing out all the little things and get ready to go.
9: George, congratulations on a great night.
10: Thank you. Thank you, guys.
1: And he was in the right place all night. Cam Schlittler, he was finding the right place too. Finished his season with an American League best 1.95 ERA. Most things are buttoned up when it comes to the American League, but you have 2 teams and 1 more playoff spot. That comes down to the race for the AL West, Texas Rangers and Houston Astros. Houston holds the tiebreaker, but Texas holds the half-game lead in the standings. Rangers took care of business, 3-1 win over the New York Mets. Astros, they got some help from an unlikely source.
11: New pitcher for the A's is right-hander Elvis Alvarado. First batter he faces is Lucas Spence, and Spence hits this in the air, deep to right field, down the line, and that ball is gone! A three-homer game for Lucas Spence! His first three big league homers! And it is 7-5 Astros! How about Lucas Spence?
1: How about Lucas Spence? KBME 790 AM. Lucas Spence came into Thursday night with zero career home runs by the time he left. Yep, he had three of them. And where does that leave Houston and Texas? Or where does that leave Houston and the Texas Rangers, right? Exactly where things started on Thursday. So that's three home runs for Spence. Pete Crow Armstrong, he had 40 of them, and then he added a 40th stolen base.
12: I was pretty emotional, I'm not going to lie. I know I try and play it off sometimes like I'm all cool and but no, I mean, I got a little thrown off when I ran out into the outfield today and everybody had those flags. And I mean, again, like I've never felt anything other than love when I've been here.
1: You know, guys who are cool and shh always say that they're cool and shh as well. So PCA 40 and 40. Seventh Major League Baseball player to hit that benchmark, and he's certainly impressed. 11-time All-Star, 3-time National League MVP Albert Pujols, who joined Amber and Ian.
13: What is crazy about him, man, is the adjustment that he was able to make from early in the season to now. If you look at it, I mean, his season didn't start the way that he wanted us to start, but he didn't give up. He made the adjustment, and I think this game is all about making adjustment. And he has, and you might see him the MVP. I mean, he's having an unbelievable MVP season. I think if he's not the one that's going to win, he's going to be 1 or 2. So it's either going to be him or Otani. And right now, I believe he has the lead. You know, I mean, what he's able to do day in and day out, you know, it's pretty special.
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10: Forget about this one. 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Home run, Jose Ramirez.
0: The hunt for October comes down to the final weekend of the season. The Cleveland Guardians are fighting for the AL Central crown. And this weekend, they look to clinch the title in Kansas City when they face the Royals. 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
11: But wait, the response is on. DeAndre Swift and the Bears looking to get that Chicago magic cooking again.
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11: A marquee NFC matchup in primetime? 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
0: Amber and Ian.
13: Texas A&M is enormous as a campus. It's beautiful. Oil money is very real. That's my takeaway. How do I get you some of that?
14: Breaking news. Oil money is not a damn joke.
13: I'm driving from Texas A&M. We're driving back to Houston. We're just going through all this nothingness because there ain't nothing outside of College Station. And I'm thinking, I bet there's oil around here. Maybe I should go tap that field over there and see what I can find.
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0: Number five.
1: 5 days from October baseball and teams punching their ticket to play Thursday night. In Chicago, the White Sox clinched their spot in the postseason for the first time since 2021. ESPN 1000 with the call.
3: Another 1-2. Rave hits a bouncer. Picked up by Antonacci to flip to Richards. Out at first. It's over. And the Chicago White Sox are playoff bound.
0: Number four.
1: Brewers already locked up their playoff spot, but they still had the chance for a franchise first. 6:20.

0: WTMJ with the call.
1: First offering to Marsh. There goes the runner. It's a chopper. Right back to Senzatella. Off the mound to field. It throws to first in time. The Milwaukee Brewers, for the first time in franchise history, have secured 100 wins. 5-1 your final. Welcome to the Century Club Brewers. The records keep being broken, and the standard keeps getting raised. The best team in baseball into triple digits in wins here in 2026.
2: Number three.
0: While the Cubs joined their South Side brethren in the playoffs, their MVP was busy making even more history. Cubs Radio Network.
3: He's got that big lead right now. He's going. The pitch inside. Throw to second. Not in time. 40-40 for Pete Crow Armstrong. Listen to this crowd.
4: He got a great jump. As you said, Pat, he had a big lead. He got a great jump. No chance of throwing him out.
3: Standing ovation at Wrigley for Pete Crow Armstrong. Just one more reason he's going to be the most valuable player in the National League.
2: Number two.
0: The Astros' Lucas Spence came into Thursday night with zero career home runs. By the time he left, he had three. KBME 790 AM on the call.
5: New pitcher for the A's is right-hander Elvis Alvarado. First batter he faces is Lucas Spence, and Spence hits this in the air, deep to right field, down the line, and that ball is gone! A three-homer game for Lucas Spence! His first three big league homers! And it is 7-5 Astros! How about Lucas Spence?
2: Number one.
0: And finally, the Guardians clinched their playoff spot thanks to a 1-0 shutout in Boston, getting all the offense they'd need on one swing of the bat. The great Tom Hamilton with the final call on WTAM 1100.
6: Now the set. Now the 1-2 delivery. Swing and a miss. Ball game. Got him with a splitter. And it never gets old, does it? You will have another October to remember. The Guardians are headed to the playoffs for the fourth time in the last 5 years, for the eighth time in the last 11 seasons. And they shut out the Boston Red Sox 1-0 to punch their ticket to October baseball.
0: And finally tonight, the end of the season and an era in Connecticut after 24 seasons.
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0: 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Michael Penix makes his season debut as the Falcons and Packers clash on Thursday Night Football.
1: Play action, love, bootlegging, right, throws.
2: Oh, yeah. Touchdown! Christian Watson in a Lambeau leap to the north end zone. They beat the good safety, Jesse Bates.
0: Playoff spots are on the line as more tickets are punched for October.
3: Swing a high fly ball. Well hit out into right center, and it is gone. Kyle Teal makes it 7-0. An ERA might be above 6 now as Teal punished that one.
0: The WNBA wraps its regular season in style.
4: And Williams floats in another mid-lane J. Final 3 seconds of this first half, and Indy, yeah, they are just going to dribble this one out as the crowd rises to its feet. Could not have looked much better for McBride and Minnesota.
0: Plus, another MVP moment for MVP.
5: He's got that big lead right now. He's going. The pitch inside. Throw to second. Not in time. 40-40 for Pete Crow Armstrong. 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
6: Well, hey, it's not October yet, but if you've been looking for a reason to put those Halloween decorations out, look no further than the Major League Baseball schedule on Thursday night and all the teams punching their tickets to keep playing next month. Plus, we've got playoff positioning on the final day of the regular season in the WNBA and just the final day of an era for one team in the W. But first, we've got Thursday night football.
1: The Falcons are going to dominate and beat the Green Bay Packers. There's the final snap of the night from Michael Penix. And the final here at Lambeau Field is Atlanta 35 and Green Bay 14. The Packers see the Falcons victorious here at Lambeau Field for the first time since Matt Ryan's rookie year.
6: Throwing it back 92-9 the game. The Atlanta Falcons handing it to the Green Bay Packers, ending Green Bay's 13-game home opener win streak. It is a happy ending for the first start of the season for Falcons quarterback Michael Penix Jr., but it did not start out that way.
1: Penix from the pocket, looks, shoots it middle of the field, intercepted. Ball is picked off. It's Xavier McKinney, the seventh-year safety from Alabama. So McKinney takes the interception from Michael Penix to kill Atlanta's opening drive.
6: Well, that's kind of a rude welcome, right? Xavier McKinney giving Penix Jr. a welcome back in his first game since November of last year. That drive doesn't lead to anything for the Packers, but their next one of the first, that one, it does.
1: All right, here we go. First down and goal to go just inside the five. Play action, love, bootlegging, right, throws.
2: Oh, yeah. Touchdown! Christian Watson in a Lambeau leap to the north end zone. They beat the good safety, Jesse Bates.
6: 95.7 Big FM got the Lambeau leap. Four of Jordan Love's 312 in the air right now. That was the first of two touchdowns, but that second one would not come until it was way too late. And after Falcons' Bijan Robinson had plenty of time to get to work.
1: Penix from under center, Robinson the lone setback. Zacchaeus in motion. Here's Penix handing to Robinson, left side. Bijan, touchdown Atlanta. Bijan Robinson on the board with his first rushing score of the year.
6: Robinson, two touchdowns, 194 yards rushing on 29 carries. Second quarter, Falcons lead 10-7. Penix Jr. recovering nicely from that first drive.
1: Robinson flares to the right, in motion, Penix going to throw, caught, touchdown,
2: Hoop,
1: Austin Hooper, Arch's boy California Cool is in the end zone.
6: 92-9 the game, Penix 18-25, 256 yards in the air, a touchdown, and yes, that interception, but it was the Falcons' run game and Bijan Robinson that defined the night. Falcons outrushed the Packers 242-17. That on the ground, Kevin Stefanski, plenty of things to feel good about, especially the run game.
7: Yeah, I thought the rush attack overall was outstanding, really well designed by Tommy and Coach Callahan. And any of those runs, but for them to work, it's got to be receivers blocking, tight ends blocking, and obviously the offensive line. So I thought the guys were all on the same page. You know, we got a good run attack when we're hatted up and we have a hat on a hat, and then give our runners the free guys. And I thought that happened a bunch of times today. And I thought Bijan and Brian were both outstanding.
6: Bijan, outstanding in a long way. He had 200 plus yards, third career game where he's done that. They've all been in prime time, by the way. Something about the lights, right? Well, he certainly impressed his teammate Drake London.
8: I mean, that's cool and all, but I'd be talking to my friends back home. I'd be tripping out that, like, Bijan text me and stuff like that. You know what I'm saying? Like, he's going to be a Yellow Jacket wearer. Like, seriously, Gold Jacket. So it's really, really cool and just blessed to be a part of something like that. I think it's dope. Little me is excited.
6: The way he's playing, he's going to have every color jacket. But what does Bijan think of that?
9: He's talking about future Hall of Famer? Oh, my gosh. Nah, I think Drake is a future Hall of Famer. Just as a person, obviously as a football player. But, I mean, it's just an honor for me to be on the same team as him. Like, you know, he pushes me so much. You know, sometimes in practice, like, I'm just like, I got to find it. I got to find it today. And I might not finish. And then he just like, nope, let's go. And I do the same thing to him. Like, that, we just push each other so much. And even today, like, I was joking around with him today. You know, he was wide open and he didn't want to score. And I'm like, it's all good, bro. I'll finish it for you. I was like, you don't got to score. But he just laughed about it. But that's just how our relationship is. Like, we talk about everything. And for him, like, shoot, more than a Hall of Fame player, like, he's a Hall of Fame teammate for me. So, you know, that's the biggest thing. And I know everybody appreciates him for what he does for our team and outside of the organization.
6: Of course, the big night tonight, though, Penix Jr. returning from that injury back in the starting role. He joined SVP on SportsCenter. I'll have that coming up later in the show. As far as the Packers, 21-point loss, their largest home loss under Matt LaFleur. Of course, he was hired back in 2019. Wake-up call, or what else is he calling it?
10: Well, I mean, I don't want to say that was the reason that we lost. I mean, they had 500 yards of offense. We had whatever it was. It was a boat whooping. So I'm not going to put it on one thing. Certainly, we definitely have to respond better, but that was at least three-quarter butt whooping right there.
6: A butt whooping, he says. Jordan Love knows he certainly can do a lot better.
11: Yeah, you know, I think it is difficult. You know, I think that's where I can improve, at making quicker decisions, understanding the coverages, and where I can get the ball out and find completions. You know, I got to do a better job of just finding completions throughout the course of the game to help us stay on track as an offense and stay out of some of these, you know, bad situations, third and long, second and long. So, you know, I think there's always, NFL, like, since I've been here, there's always going to be plays where there's going to be pressure. Sometimes you might have a little more time in the pocket, but as a quarterback, I got to operate a lot faster and be more accurate and just find completions to help us as offense.
6: So as week three is now officially rolling, some of those week one injuries getting to put a nice little bow on them. Seattle Seahawks quarterback Sam Darnold says he is, quote, striving to make his return to the starting lineup on Sunday.
12: Yeah, I think just mentally having confidence in my body, being able to go out there and, you know, if I need to take off, feeling good about sliding and you know, just doing all the football things, worrying about playing football, not worrying about the hip at all, just going out there playing football, playing fast.
6: Darnold missed most of game one, all of game two with that glute injury. He returned to practice on Wednesday, initially limited, full participant on Thursday. Coach Mike McDonald said he expects a decision today on if Darnold or Drew Locke will be that week three starter. But Darnold had so many good things to say about Locke, who has gotten them to that 2-0 start. He said it's unbelievable, but at the same time, not surprised at all. Another week one quarterback injury that fortunately did not last too long. Minnesota Vikings quarterback Kyler Murray cleared concussion protocols earlier this week. He's set to start week three against the Tampa Bay Buccaneers.
13: Of course. I mean, as a competitor, I want to play last week, you know, but I understand what, you know, the protocol is and how everything shakes out. But I'm excited. I'm excited to be back. And, you know, I'm thankful that we're 2-0. Shout out to Kars, you know, coming in, doing a great job. couldn't be happier for him and this team. But just to be 2-0 in this situation right now, it's amazing.
6: Now that's on Sunday. Looking ahead to Saturday, the ESPN Radio College Campus Tour, powered by Bloom Energy, is heading to Happy Valley for week 4 of college football action as Penn State takes on Wisconsin. 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All right, Chicago sports fans, these next few minutes are all for you.
3: Another 1-2. Rave hits a bouncer. Picked up by Antonacci. The flip to Richards. Out at first. It's over. And the Chicago White Sox are playoff bound.
6: The Chicago White Sox clinching its first postseason berth since 2021. That's exciting in itself. But how about this? First team ever to make the postseason after back-to-back 100-loss seasons. White Sox GM Chris Getz joined the Chicago Sports Network.
14: What does it feel like to have this accomplished and watch the boys celebrate?
15: Yeah, there's nothing sweeter. I mean, there really isn't. I mean, the journey that we've been on, and it goes beyond certainly even this year, but this group, they love each other. They really do. Obviously, they're very talented, and what they were able to accomplish this year, I mean, it's something so special. It really is testament to obviously the player group, Will, and the staff, and what it means to our fans. Just to be able to, for them to feel what they're feeling, which I would imagine is a lot of joy. Just the re-engagement of it all from our fan base is what makes this thing, really indescribable. So,
14: Trevor Richards told me that he knew this team could make a playoff run when Braden Montgomery hit the walk-off against the Braves. Do you have a similar moment where you and the group started thinking this is real?
15: That was a significant moment. It's tough to like point to one or two moments. I think the biggest message and lesson of it all is when you've got a group that they're fearless. You've got a leader in Will Venable, our manager. You can accomplish anything. You really can. And so, it's super rewarding for me. It is. And to see these guys celebrate right now, get an opportunity to go to the playoffs, the business is not finished. We got a chance at the division. I know these guys are going to show up. There's no concern with these guys. There isn't, because they show up every day, and they go, and they put their best effort.

0: forward to win baseball games, and I couldn't be any happier.
1: So that was in Kansas City, but back in Chicago, the Cubbies locked up their own postseason spot while Pete Crow Armstrong, man, he just kept making history.
2: He's got that big league right now. He's going. The pitch inside. Throw to second. Not in time. 40-40 for Pete Crow Armstrong. Listen to this crowd.
3: He got a great jump. As you said, Pat, he had a big lead. He got a great jump. No chance of throwing him out.
2: Standing ovation at Wrigley for Pete Crow Armstrong. Just one more reason he's going to be the most valuable player in the National League.
1: He keeps making that case anyway. Cubs Radio Network on the call. 40-40, that's your number to know for PCA. 40th stolen base made him just the seventh player in Major League Baseball history with 40 home runs, 40 stolen bases in a single season. He's the first since, well, not bad company, Shohei Ohtani, back in 2024. He's now the third youngest player in Major League Baseball history with that 40-40 season, behind only Alex Rodriguez and Jose Canseco.
4: Pairing the two together is cool, but I'm most happy that we get to kind of take a deep breath and, again, just focus on this next series. We got some more games to win, and we got to win these three games to do our best to make sure we start the playoffs here.
1: The party's there, that's for sure. Cubs are back-to-back postseasons for the first time since they had that four-season streak from 2015 to 2018. Brewers, Phillies. The Phillies still trying to lock up its spot in the playoffs. He got a rubber match against the Brewers on Thursday night. Tied at one. Jake Bowers at the plate.
5: 2-2 pitch. And a ground ball back up the middle into center field. A base hit. Churio being waved around third. He will score standing up. And the Brewers take a 2-1 lead here in the eighth. So Churio works the leadoff walk. Steals second. And Bowers drives him in.
1: All right, Phillies are going to have to keep waiting. Brewers on their way to the 5-1 win and some franchise history on 620 WTMJ.
5: First offering to Marsh. There goes the runner. It's a chopper. Right back to Senzatella. Off the mound to field. It throws to first in time. The Milwaukee Brewers, for the first time in franchise history, have secured 100 wins. 5-1 your final. Welcome to the Century Club Brewers. The records keep being broken, and the standard keeps getting raised. The best team in baseball into triple digits in wins here in 2026.
1: Jake Bowers joined Brewers TV after reaching that century mark.
6: You've been here a couple years now. How hard is this accomplishment to do this in a season?
7: Yeah, it's not easy. It's not easy to win one game, let alone 100. So, you know, we'll be happy about it. We'll take it all in tonight, and then it's back to work tomorrow.
6: Well, this felt like a pretty classic Brewers win of how you guys have stacked up 100 wins. Good pitching, started with Shane Drouin, but then that big rally there in the eighth, Jake. The quality of the at-bats to get four hits and three runs against that Phillies bullpen.
7: Yeah. I mean, the first eight weren't pretty. I mean, Painter was pretty good tonight, so he made it tough. And then just stuck with it, kept going. Kept our heads in it, stayed in the fight, and strung a few together.
6: Overall, on the road trip, three series wins. You go 7-2. You said it's time to get back home for the last regular season series here. But what do you like about just how you guys have continued to just kind of keep the foot on the gas here despite clinching the division?
7: Yeah, for sure. I mean, I think that's the way to go about it. Keep preparing like you would any other day. Keep executing like you would any other day, and then just super proud of the guys. I mean, that was a long road trip. I know everybody's pretty tired, so happy to head home to Milwaukee and play that last series.
1: Phillies needed a win to at least have a shot at clinching their fifth straight trip to the playoffs, so they get to try again for a third straight game on Friday night against Tampa Bay. So that playoff race not just reserved for Major League Baseball, positioning on the line in the WNBA, and that's coming up next.
8: from the first pitch of the wild card.
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20: 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I am deeply concerned. They're lucky Jordan Love didn't get hurt. 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I didn't downplay because I've mentioned it multiple times. 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But holy smokes, this was bad.
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1: It is officially postseason in the WNBA. The regular season wrapped on Thursday night. Your playoff scenario, stick with me. The eight teams that were going to the playoffs have been locked in for about a month now. But as far as that 1-8 seeding, it came down to Thursday night. Four seeds locked in heading into Thursday evening. Top seeded Lynx set to face the 8 seed Liberty in the first round. And then you have the Atlanta Dream securing the 4 seed and the Dallas Wings locked into the 7 seed. So the 2-3 seed and the 5-6 seed still need to be figured out. Let's start with the 2-3. Golden State Valkyries, they could clinch the 2 seed by beating the LA Sparks, or if the Las Vegas Aces lose to the Mercury, both of them playing at 10 o'clock, the Aces, they could clinch the 2 seed if they beat the Mercury and the Valkyries lose. So we'll start with the Aces, and anytime Asia Wilson is in play, you know a win is well within reach.
2: I mean, you could put together a couple stop score sequences here. You are back in this game within a couple possessions.
3: Wilson left alone at the top of the key and drains it. 34 points tonight for Asia Wilson.
1: Asia Wilson taking the Aces to the 100-82 win over the Mercury.
3: Shot clock turned off, and Phoenix will dribble out the end of their regular season and send Vegas to the postseason. They did their part. They're hoping the Sparks can do their part in L.A.
1: WNBA league pass. So Aces needed a win. They got it. They also needed a Valkyries loss, which it really looked like they were going to get. Valkyries down by 10 with 3 minutes left to play.
4: Burton. Stokes in the lane. Stokes. Williams for three. She makes it. And the Valkyries go in front by 1. 24 left. Timeout LA.
1: That was 14 unanswered points. Gabby Williams with the three-pointer, 73-72 there in the fourth. Valkyries topped the Sparks 76-75. So it'll be Valkyries with the 2 seed, Aces in with the 3 seed. Now we go to the 5-6 seed battle. That's between the Indiana Fever and the Washington Mystics. Fever, they could clinch the 5 seed if they beat the Lynx or if the Mystics lose to the Chicago Sky. The Mystics, they would clinch the 5 seed if they beat the Sky, and the Fever have to lose. To be fair, Fever playing the Lynx. Fever beat the Lynx on Tuesday, but the Lynx came with a bit of an axe to grind.
5: Rebound underneath by Williams. Out jumping Mo Billings. Okay.
6: Wow. You love a guard that can rebound the ball. Courtney Williams has some ups there.
7: McBride has three more.
6: Well, when she's in that mindset, watch out.
1: Watch out, WNBA League pass. One of 6 threes from Kayla McBride pushed the Lynx to the lead of 36 points at that point in the third. Lynx had held Caitlin Clark to just 2 points. Of note, though, Kelsey Mitchell, she's been on fire all season, set a new WNBA single season record with 135 made threes. The Lynx, they already had that 1 seed, but this little get back for earlier in the week, 86-66, that 20 point win. So Fever loss. There we go. The Mystics, WNBA's youngest team. Can they take care of their end of business to lock up the 5 seed?
6: Sony Citron back on the floor, running the point guard spot. Jose Amar off the ball here in this possession.
8: Iriafin with 4. Iriafin high off the window for a deuce.
1: Well, Kiki Iriafin says, yes, we can. WNBA League pass with the Fever loss and the Mystics win. Washington now the 5 seed, Fever the 6, and the playoffs are set and ready to tip off on Sunday. Well, tune in for baseball action later today as the Royals host the Guardians. 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
1: Windy City, how about the winning city? We tried Cubs, White Sox clinching their postseason berths, and with some history along the way, the WNBA playoffs are set. Valkyries, Aces, Mystics, Fever, that positioning set on the final day of the regular season while the Lynx have the top spot. And Thursday night football, Atlanta goes into Green Bay and gives it to them.
2: Bijan Robinson, huge game here tonight, 194 rushing yards and 29 carries and two touchdowns. Drake London, 9 catches, 194 in the receiving department. And the Atlanta Falcons, as time winds down, score a 35-14 win over the Packers.
1: 95.7 Big FM. That's the call out of Green Bay. We played you the call from the Atlanta Falcons radio off the top of the show. Two very different tones there. Green Bay had a 13-game home opener win streak on the line, and that was snapped. And instead, it's the Falcons with Michael Penix Jr. making his season debut. He started things off by throwing an interception, but ultimately, Falcons come away with the win. Michael Penix Jr. spoke with Scott Van Pelt on SportsCenter after the game.
3: Congratulations on a phenomenal night. Let's just start with you being back out there with the fellas. What was the most fun part about being able to put the uniform on and go out there in front of the nation and do your thing?
4: Oh my God, man. Thank y'all for having me. You just said it, man. Just being out there. That was the most fun part, to be able to be out there, you know, active, being out there to give my team everything I have to be able to help us get this win today. So it was awesome to be able to be out there.
3: Bijan and Drake both went absolutely berserk. I want to start with number 7. I mean, he's as good as there is, maybe the very best, most impactful guy in the league. How do you describe the impact and the gravity that guy has anytime you give him the football?
4: Man, he is the best. Let's make that clear. In my opinion, he is the best. You know, the things that he do on the football field is unreal. You know, but the thing about him that I love the most is how humble he is. You know, how he always putting God first, and he's always out here supporting and trying to be the best he can for his teammates. Man, it's awesome to be able to see him go out there and do the things that he do.
3: Yeah, I've had the opportunity, Michael, to visit with him often, and I'm always moved by that, right? Like, he's a faith-based guy, he's a team-first guy, and he's that good. I'm with you. He's an impressive guy across the board. As far as Drake London's night, he was remarkable as well, a 194. You haven't been able to play, but I assume that you've been getting reps because your ability to connect on the field, what accounts for that, to be able to click this fast in game action?
4: Yeah, I mean, we got so much bank reps from the last 2 years, and obviously this offseason, I feel like we did a great job of making sure we got all the extra reps that we needed so that whenever I did get back to the point where I'm back out here healthy, you know, we were ready to go and we're on a roll, and that's what you saw today, and it was awesome to be able to see him do the things that he do.
3: Man, he was going through it in your last home game, and I mean, I get it. You know, it's frustrating. No one wants to get beat, and you got people talking junk at you. And tonight, to see him out there impacting the game like this, it just reminds us of who you guys are. And to go into Lambeau in a game where you're underdogs, and not just win, but win like this, how effectively does that flush these first two games for your team as you guys look forward?
4: Yeah, I mean, we keep a 1-0 mindset each and every week. You know, we knew this was a new week. Obviously, it was a short week, but we just wanted to make sure we go out and execute. I feel like we got all the players, we got the coaches, we got everybody, the support staff all around us to be able to come out here and, you know, put up games like this. So it was awesome to be able to see it all come together, offense, defense, special teams, all complementing each other so that we can come out and get this big-time win.
3: Man, I've been following you since you were playing in college, wherever you were through those years, and we know that you've had to battle through injuries, and I guess that gives you an understanding of what it's going to take and what your body might feel like. But I'm interested right now, as you speak, I'm sure off the high of the win, but just physically, how do you feel relative to when you're completely healthy and everything's normal?
4: I feel good. I feel really good right now. The offensive line did a great job of keeping me up, you know, this game. So it was awesome. But I feel really good. I feel confident. I feel comfortable. You know, I'm just trusting in God, trusting in the process each and every day. I'm going to get better. I'm going to get stronger. You know, I still want to get stronger. So, but I did feel good coming into this game. That's why I was out there playing. And, man, I can't wait to, you know, just continue to take another step each and every day.
3: So if I'm hearing you correctly, there's room to get physically more comfortable and feel physically more solid. Is that essentially what you're saying? There's room to grow from tonight?
4: Yeah, man, it's always room for improvement. They say that's the biggest room in the world, you know, so it's always room for improvement. So each and every day, I'm going to try to find a way to improve.
3: I know that's right. Hey, look, I've been at it a while. I'm with you. I'll be right there right next to you trying to get better, a little bit better for tomorrow. Hey, we'll see you in New Orleans, not this Monday, but next for Monday Night Football against the Saints. That'll be a special night. Look forward to seeing you down there. Congratulations on a phenomenal night tonight. You all were great.
4: Absolutely. Thank you for having me.
1: Room for improvement. It's not just a room. That's a whole house, and I need an addition, right? When we talk about week one injuries that are putting a nice bow on it by week three, Kyler Murray, Sam Darnold looking to get back to joining their respective teams and certainly on that path. A week two injury that is going to carry with the New York football Giants for a long time, though. The New York Giants going into week three with the reality of Jackson Dart being out for the season and his teammates letting that sink in.
5: He's my best friend, so, you know, it's a little emotional for me. It sucked to lose him, but we got to move on. You know, the team is still got a full season left. We got 15 games minimum left, and it's something we have to battle through and continue to work together as a team. You know, we have Jameis's back. He's going to go out there and perform and dominate the game, and I'm fully behind that, and I really do think that. And I think these guys came out here today to work really hard, and they bought in.
1: Cam Scataboo, a part of that Giants young and exciting trio that has yet to be and delayed again. Jackson Dart, Scataboo, Malik Nabers, now looking at another season where they're barely going to get to share the field. Dart and Nabers, they've played all of one full game together in two seasons. Dart and Scataboo, just five games in two seasons.
5: Yeah, I mean, the good thing is it's only year two and three, you know. You know, I got hurt last year. I didn't get to play with the guys. And then, you know, he gets hurt this year. It sucks. It does suck. But the bright side is we have a long future ahead of us. And, you know, with Malik being in year three, I'm in year two, Jackson year two. I mean, we have a lot of football ahead of us. And, you know, it really does suck to be on that side of the fence. But, I mean, at the end of the day, we got to continue to work. You know, like last year, I got hurt, and they continue to work without me. So we got to continue to work. And, you know, Jackson's going to be here every day working his butt off to make sure that, you know, Jameis is in a good spot. The guys are in a good spot. And, you know, he's doing everything, whatever he can to help. So, you know, we're ready to go.
6: You know, just try to get on the field. You know, we can't, you know, it's sad to say, you know, you can't predict injuries and you can't predict season-ending injuries. It just happens. So, you know, it's a shame that it happens, but, you know, you go through it, you get back on the field, you try to stay healthy as much as possible.
1: All right. 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Brewers denied the Phillies another night. It's all about punching that ticket to October. The Padres can clinch with a win at the Dodgers or a Diamondbacks loss. Well, the D-backs kept their narrow playoff hopes alive with a 12-8 win over the Rockies earlier on Thursday. So it would come down to the Padres.
7: Here's the 1-2 pitch. Bat swings, grabs it to the left side. Manny to his left has got it. Squares up, throws to first in time, and the ball game is over for the third straight year and the fifth time this decade. The Padres are postseason bound.
1: Sports Radio 97.3, the Fan, Fernando Tatis Jr. and Ethan Sales, they each had RBI singles in a three-run seventh inning. So the Padres beat the Dodgers 4-2 on Thursday night, clinched their franchise record third consecutive postseason berth and fifth in seven seasons. So in the National League, here's where things stand Padres clinched that berth. Dodgers did lock up a bye, and the Milwaukee Brewers, along with reaching that century mark, they secured home field advantage throughout the playoffs. Back in the American League, the Red Sox held off the Cleveland Guardians from clinching on Wednesday with a 1-0 shutout. But when it comes to Thursday night,
2: the 2-2 swung and drilled down the right field line, slicing toward the pesky pole, and it is gone! A home run! He snuck it inside the pesky pole, down the right field line, where it's just 302 feet.
1: It's another 1-0 decision, WTAM 1100, and it's that swing of the bat, just one, that sent the Cleveland Guardians to the postseason for the fourth time in five seasons. Angel Martinez, he's the difference. So here's where things stand for Cleveland. They are guaranteed at least an American League wild card. They keep that one-game lead over the Chicago White Sox. In the AL Central, the division winner is likely to earn that number two seed and a bye into the division series. Chicago, though, does have that head-to-head tiebreaker. There is no uncertainty for the Tampa Bay Rays and the New York Yankees, and no doubt that the Yankees rookie shortstop in George Lombard Jr. is ready for October.
8: All the way to the backstop. Here comes Lombard, and the play is safe. A funky slide, a stutter step, and he somehow made it before the tag by Hicks. And a walk to Volpe. It's 4-3 Tampa Bay.
1: George Lombard Jr. on Yes Network. RBI, a run scored in the seventh, game tied at 4. Lombard Jr. at the plate again.
8: The 2-2. Deep to left field. Going back, Simpson. Looking up. Into the second deck. What a two innings for Lombard. A funky slide and then an amazingly long two-run home run, and the Yankees now lead.
1: Yes Network, the rookie, 2-for-4, 3 RBI, 2 runs scored, and the Yankees take 3-of-4 against the American League leading Rays, 6-to-4 on Thursday evening. George Lombard Jr., he joined Yes Network after the win.
9: George, this team trailed the majority of the game by as many as 4 runs. What was it about the approach late for you guys that allowed you to battle back?
10: Just keep battling. That's the big focus. Obviously, big games here, just getting us ready for next week, getting us ready for October. So, just keep fighting, keep battling every at bat, and just try to scrape away.
9: Hey, you look at that seventh inning. You doubled down the left field to drive in a run, and then you scored on the wild pitch. Take me through that slide. How in the world were you safe on that play?
10: I kind of realized halfway down the line that I might be in trouble, so I had to come up with something, and try to find a way.
9: Are you even in awe of yourself that you were able to make that happen?
10: I was kind of in the moment, just kind of let my body take over and try to make a play.
9: What did the guys say to you when you got back to the dugout after that?
10: A little bit of everything, but it was pretty cool, and it was good just getting us back in the game and making a one-run game.
9: You didn't just get them back in the game, you then gave them the lead in that eighth inning. What do you make of the power lately that you've been displaying?
10: Yeah, it's just, I think that's something that just comes with, finding yourself and continuing to put the work in and just trying to be in a good place. So, I'm going to continue, staying with my routine and just trying to put good swings on balls and hopefully keep winning games.
9: How much more comfortable do you feel than when you first got up here?
10: Good. Yeah, it's baseball. It's always up and down, but I feel good right now, so just got to keep riding it out.
9: You mentioned getting ready for next week. What do you feel like you need to do over the next 3 games to ensure that you are ready for Tuesday?
10: Yeah, it's just everyone continuing to, make sure we're in the right place physically, mentally, whatever it is, just keep ironing out all the little things and get ready to go.
9: George, congratulations on a great night.
10: Thank you. Thank you, guys.
1: And he was in the right place all night. Cam Schlittler, he was finding the right place to finish his season with an American League best 1.95 ERA. Most things are buttoned up when it comes to the American League, but you have two teams and one more playoff spot. That comes down to the race for the AL West, Texas Rangers and Houston Astros. Houston holds the tiebreaker, but Texas holds the half-game lead in the standings. Rangers took care of business, 3-1 win over the New York Mets. Astros, they got some help from an unlikely source.
11: New pitcher for the A's is right-hander Elvis Alvarado. First batter he faces is Lucas Spence, and Spence hits this in the air, deep to right field, down the line, and that ball is gone! A three-homer game for Lucas Spence! His first three big league homers! And it is 7-5 Astros! How about Lucas Spence?
1: How about Lucas Spence? KBME 790 AM. Lucas Spence came into Thursday night with zero career home runs by the time he left. Yep, he had three of them. And where does that leave Houston and the Texas Rangers, right? Exactly where things started on Thursday. So that's three home runs for Spence. Pete Crow Armstrong, he had 40 of them, and then he added a 40th stolen base.
12: I was pretty emotional, I'm not going to lie. I know I try and play it off, sometimes like I'm all cool and but, no, I mean, I got a little thrown off when I ran out into the outfield today and everybody had those flags. And, I mean, again, like, I've never felt anything other than love when I've been here.
1: You know, guys who are cool and shh always say that they're cool and shh as well. So, PCA 40 and 40. Seventh Major League Baseball player to hit that benchmark, and he's certainly impressed. 11-time All-Star, 3-time National League MVP Albert Pujols, who joined Amber and Ian.
13: What is crazy about him, man, is the adjustment that he was able to make from early in the season to now. If you look at it, I mean, his season didn't start the way that he wanted it to start, but he didn't give up. He made the adjustment, and I think this game is all about making adjustment. And he has, and you might see him the MVP. I mean, he's having an unbelievable MVP season. I think if he's not the one that's going to win, he's going to be one or two. So it's either going to be him or Otani. And right now, I believe he has the lead. You know, I mean, what he's able to do day in and day out, you know, it's pretty special.
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0: Number five.
1: 5 days from October baseball and teams punching their ticket to play Thursday night. In Chicago, the White Sox clinched their spot in the postseason for the first time since 2021. ESPN 1000 with the call.
3: Another 1-2. Rave hits a bouncer. Picked up by Antonacci to flip to Richards. Out at first. It's over. And the Chicago White Sox are playoff bound.
0: Number four.
1: Brewers already locked up their playoff spot, but they still had the chance for a franchise first. 620 WTMJ with the call.
4: First offering to Marsh. There goes the runner. It's a chopper. Right back to Senzatella. Off the mound to field. It throws to first in time. The Milwaukee Brewers, for the first time in franchise history, have secured 100 wins. 5-1 your final. Welcome to the Century Club Brewers. The records keep being broken and the standard keeps getting raised. The best team in baseball into triple digits in wins here in 2026.
0: Number three.
1: While the Cubs joined their South Side brethren in the playoffs, their MVP was busy making even more history. Cubs Radio Network.
5: He's got that big league right now. He's going.

0: The pitch inside, throw to second, not in time. 40-40 for Pete Crow Armstrong. Listen to this crowd.
1: He got a great jump, as you said, Patty, had a big lead. He got a great jump, no chance of throwing him out.
0: Standing ovation at Wrigley for Pete Crow Armstrong. Just one more reason he's going to be the most valuable player in the National League.
2: Number two.
3: The Astros' Lucas Spence came into Thursday night with zero career home runs. By the time he left, he had three. KBME 790 AM on the call.
4: New pitcher for the A's is right-hander Elvis Alvarado. First batter he faces is Lucas Spence, and Spence hits this in the air, deep to right field, down the line, and that ball is gone! A three-homer game for Lucas Spence! His first three big league homers, and it is 7-5 Astros! How about Lucas Spence?
2: Number one.
3: And finally, the Guardians clinched their playoff spot thanks to a 1-0 shutout in Boston, getting all the offense they'd need on one swing of the bat. The great Tom Hamilton with the final call on WTAM 1100.
5: Now the set. Now the 1-2 delivery. Swing and a miss. Ball game. Got him with a splitter. And it never gets old, does it? You will have another October to remember. The Guardians are headed to the playoffs for the fourth time in the last 5 years, for the eighth time in the last 11 seasons. And they shut out the Boston Red Sox 1-0 to punch their ticket to October baseball.
3: And finally tonight, the end of the season and an era in Connecticut. After 24 seasons, the Connecticut Sun played its final game at Mohegan.
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0: 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Michael Penix makes his season debut as the Falcons and Packers clash on Thursday Night Football.
1: Play action, love, bootlegging right, throws.
2: Oh, touchdown, yeah. Touchdown! Christian Watson in a Lambeau leap to the north end zone. They beat the good safety, Jesse Bates.
0: Playoff spots are on the line as more tickets are punched for October.
3: Swing a high fly ball, well hit out into right center, and it is gone. Kyle Teal makes it 7-0. An ERA might be above 6 now as Teal punished that one.
0: The WNBA wraps its regular season in style.
4: And Williams floats in another mid-range J. Final 3 seconds of this first half. And Indy, yeah, they are just going to dribble this one out as the crowd rises to its feet. Could not have looked much better for McBride and Minnesota.
0: Plus, another MVP moment for MVP.
5: He's got that big lead right now. He's going. The pitch inside. Throw to second. Not in time. 40-40 for Pete Crow Armstrong. 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
6: Well, hey, it's not October yet, but if you've been looking for a reason to put those Halloween decorations out, look no further than the Major League Baseball schedule on Thursday night and all the teams punching their tickets to keep playing next month. Plus, we've got playoff positioning on the final day of the regular season in the WNBA and just the final day of an era for one team in the W. But first, we've got Thursday night football.
1: The Falcons are going to dominate and beat the Green Bay Packers. There's the final snap of the night from Michael Penix. And the final here at Lambeau Field is Atlanta 35 and Green Bay 14. The Packers see the Falcons victorious here at Lambeau Field for the first time since Matt Ryan's rookie year.
6: Throwing it back 92-9 the game. The Atlanta Falcons handing it to the Green Bay Packers, ending Green Bay's 13-game home opener win streak. It is a happy ending for the first start of the season for Falcons quarterback Michael Penix Jr., but it did not start out that way.
1: Penix from the pocket, looks, shoots it, middle of the field, intercepted. Ball is picked off. It's Xavier McKinney, the seventh-year safety from Alabama. So McKinney takes the interception from Michael Penix to kill Atlanta's opening drive.
6: Well, that's kind of a rude welcome, right? Xavier McKinney giving Penix Jr. a welcome back in his first game since November of last year. That drive doesn't lead to anything for the Packers, but their next one of the first, that one, it does.
1: All right, here we go. First down and goal to go just inside the five. Play action, love, bootlegging right, throws.
2: Oh, yeah. Touchdown! Christian Watson in a Lambeau leap to the north end zone. They beat the good safety, Jesse Bates.
6: 95.7 Big FM got the Lambeau leap. Four of Jordan Love's 312 in the air right now. That was the first of two touchdowns. But that second one would not come until it was way too late. And after Falcons Bijan Robinson had plenty of time to get to work.
1: Penix from under center. Robinson the lone setback. Zacchaeus in motion. Here's Penix handing to Robinson. Left side. Bijan, touchdown Atlanta. Bijan Robinson on the board with his first rushing score of the year.
6: Robinson, two touchdowns, 194 yards rushing on 29 carries. Second quarter, Falcons lead 10-7. Penix Jr. recovering nicely from that first drive.
1: Robinson flares to the right, in motion, Penix going to throw, caught, touchdown,
2: Hoop.
1: Austin Hooper, Arch's boy, California Cool is in the end zone.
6: 92-9 the game, Penix 18-25, 256 yards in the air, a touchdown, and yes, that interception, but it was the Falcons' run game and Bijan Robinson that defined the night. Falcons outrushed the Packers 242-17. That on the ground, Kevin Stefanski, plenty of things to feel good about, especially the run game.
7: Yeah, I thought their rush attack overall was outstanding. Really well designed by Tommy and Coach Callahan. And any of those runs, for them to work, it's got to be receivers blocking, tight ends blocking, and obviously the offensive line. So I thought the guys were all on the same page. You know, we got a good run attack when we're hatted up and we have a hat on a hat, and then give our runners the free guys. And I thought that happened a bunch of times today. And I thought Bijan and Brian were both outstanding.
6: Bijan, outstanding in a long way. He had 200 plus yards, third career game where he's done that. They've all been in prime time, by the way. Something about the lights, right? Well, he certainly impressed his teammate Drake London.
8: I mean, that's cool and all, but I'd be talking to my friends back home. I'd be tripping out that, like, Bijan text me and stuff like that. You know what I'm saying? Like, he's going to be a yellow jacket wearer. Like, seriously, gold jacket. So it's really, really cool and just blessed to be a part of something like that. I think it's dope. Little me is excited.
6: The way he's playing, he's going to have every color jacket. But what does Bijan think of that?
9: He's talking about future Hall of Famer? Oh, my gosh. Nah, I think Drake is a future Hall of Famer. Just as a person, obviously as a football player. But, I mean, it's just an honor for me to be on the same team as him. Like, you know, he pushes me so much. You know, sometimes in practice, like, I'm just like, I got to find it. I got to find it today. And I might not finish. And then he just like, nope, let's go. And I do the same thing to him. Like, that, we just push each other so much. And even today, like, I was joking around with him today. You know, he was wide open and he didn't want to score. And I'm like, it's all good, bro. I'll finish it for you. I was like, you don't got to score. But he just laughed about it. But that's just how our relationship is. Like, we talk about everything. And for him, like, shoot, more than a Hall of Fame player, like, he's a Hall of Fame teammate for me. So, you know, that's the biggest thing. And I know everybody appreciates him for what he does for our team and outside of the organization.
6: Of course, the big night tonight, though, Penix Jr. returning from that injury back in the starting role. He joined SVP on SportsCenter. I'll have that coming up later in the show. As far as the Packers, 21-point loss, their largest home loss under Matt LaFleur. Of course, he was hired back in 2019. Wake-up call, or what else is he calling it?
10: I mean, I don't want to say that was the reason that we lost. I mean, they had 500 yards of offense. We had whatever it was. It was a boat whooping. So I'm not going to put it on one thing. Certainly, we definitely have to respond better, but that was at least three-quarter butt whooping right there.
6: A butt whooping, he says. Jordan Love knows he certainly can do a lot better.
11: Yeah, you know, I think it is difficult. You know, I think that's where I can improve, at making quicker decisions, understanding the coverages, and where I can get the ball out and find completions. You know, I got to do a better job of just finding completions throughout the course of the game to help us stay on track as an offense and stay out of some of these, you know, bad situations, third and long, second and long. So, you know, I think there's always, NFL, like, since I've been here, there's always going to be plays where there's going to be pressure. Sometimes you might have a little more time in the pocket, but as a quarterback, I got to operate a lot faster and be more accurate and just find completions to help us as offense.
6: So as week three is now officially rolling, some of those week one injuries getting to put a nice little bow on them. Seattle Seahawks quarterback Sam Darnold says he is, quote, striving to make his return to the starting lineup on Sunday.
12: Yeah, I think just mentally having confidence in my body, being able to go out there and, you know, if I need to take off, feeling good about sliding and you know, just doing all the football things, worrying about playing football, not worrying about the hip at all, just going out there playing football, playing fast.
6: Darnold missed most of game one, all of game two with that glute injury. He returned to practice on Wednesday, initially limited, full participant on Thursday. Coach Mike McDonald said he expects a decision today on if Darnold or Drew Locke will be that week three starter. But Darnold had so many good things to say about Locke, who has gotten them to that 2-0 start. He said it's unbelievable, but at the same time, not surprised at all. Another week one quarterback injury that fortunately did not last too long. Minnesota Vikings quarterback Kyler Murray cleared concussion protocols earlier this week. He's set to start week three against the Tampa Bay Buccaneers.
13: Of course. I mean, as a competitor, I want to play last week, you know, but I understand what, you know, the protocol is and how everything shakes out. But I'm excited. I'm excited to be back. And, you know, I'm thankful that we're 2-0. Shout out to Karst, you know, coming in, doing a great job. Couldn't be happier for him and his team. But just to be 2-0 in this situation right now, it's amazing.
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14: Another 1-2. Rave hits a bouncer. Picked up by Antonacci to flip to Richards. Out at first. It's over. And the Chicago White Sox are playoff bound.
6: The Chicago White Sox clinching its first postseason berth since 2021. That's exciting in itself. But how about this? First team ever to make the postseason after back-to-back 100-loss seasons. White Sox GM Chris Getz joined the Chicago Sports Network.
15: What does it feel like to have this accomplished and watch the boys celebrate?
16: Yeah, there's nothing sweeter. I mean, there really isn't. I mean, the journey that we've been on, and it goes beyond certainly even this year, but this group, they love each other. They really do. Obviously, they're very talented, and what they were able to accomplish this year, I mean, it's something so special. It really is testament to obviously the player group, Will, and the staff, and what it means to our fans. Just to be able to, for them to feel what they're feeling, which I would imagine is a lot of joy. Just the re-engagement of it all from our fan base is what makes this thing, really indescribable. So,
15: Trevor Richards told me that he knew this team could make a playoff run when Braden Montgomery hit the walk-off against the Braves. Do you have a similar moment where you and the group started thinking this is real?
16: That was a significant moment. It's tough to like point to one or two moments. I think the biggest message and lesson of it all is when you've got a group that they're fearless. You've got a leader in Will Venable, our manager. You can accomplish anything. You really can. And so, it's super rewarding for me. It is. And to see these guys celebrate right now, get an opportunity to go to the playoffs, the business is not finished. We got a chance at the division. I know these guys are going to show up. There's no concern with these guys. There isn't, because they show up every day and they go and they put their best effort forward to win baseball games, and I couldn't be any happier.
6: So that was in Kansas City, but back in Chicago, the Cubbies locked up their own postseason spot while Pete Crow Armstrong, man, he just kept making history.
5: He's got that big lead right now. He's going. The pitch inside. Throw to second. Not in time. 40-40 for Pete Crow Armstrong. Listen to this crowd.
17: He got a great jump. As you said, Patty, had a big lead. He got a great jump. No chance of throwing him out.
5: Standing ovation at Wrigley for Pete Crow Armstrong. Just one more reason he's going to be the most valuable player in the National League.
6: He keeps making that case anyway. Cubs Radio Network on the call. 40-40, that's your number to know for PCA. 40th stolen base made him just the 7th player in Major League Baseball history with 40 home runs, 40 stolen bases in a single season. He's the first since, well, not bad company, Shohei Ohtani, back in 2024. He's now the 3rd youngest player in Major League Baseball history with that 40-40 season, behind only Alex Rodriguez and Jose Canseco.
18: Pairing the two together is cool, but I'm most happy that we get to kind of take a deep breath and, again, just focus on this next series. We got some more games to win, and we got to win these three games to do our best to make sure we start the playoffs here.
6: The party's there, that's for sure. Cubs are back-to-back postseasons for the first time since they had that 4-season streak from 2015 to 2018. Brewers, Phillies. Philly's still trying to lock up its spot in the playoffs. They got a rubber match against the Brewers on Thursday night. Tied at one. Jake Bowers at the plate.
19: 2-2 pitch. And a ground ball back up the middle into center field, a base hit. Churio being waved around third. He will score standing up. And the Brewers take a 2-1 lead here in the eighth. So Churio works the leadoff walk, steals second, and Bowers drives him in.
6: All right, Phillies are going to have to keep waiting. Brewers on their way to the 5-1 win and some franchise history on 620 WTMJ.
19: First offering to Marsh. There goes the runner. It's a chopper. Right back to Senzatella. Off the mound to field. It throws to first in time. The Milwaukee Brewers, for the first time in franchise history, have secured 100 wins. 5-1 your final. Welcome to the Century Club Brewers. The records keep being broken, and the standard keeps getting raised. The best team in baseball into triple digits in wins here in 2026.
6: Jake Bowers joined Brewers TV after reaching that century mark.
20: You've been here a couple years now. How hard is this accomplishment to do this in a season?
21: Yeah, it's not easy. It's not easy to win one game, let alone 100. So, you know, we'll be happy about it. We'll take it all in tonight, and then it's back to work tomorrow.
20: Well, this felt like a pretty classic Brewers win of how you guys have stacked up 100 wins. Good pitching, started with Shane Drouin, but then that big rally there in the eighth, Jake. The quality of the at-bats to get 4 hits and 3 runs against that Phillies bullpen.
21: Yeah. I mean, the first 8 weren't pretty. I mean, Painter was pretty good tonight, so he made it tough. And then just stuck with it, kept going. Kept our heads in it, stayed in the fight, and strung a few together.
20: Overall, on the road trip, 3 series wins. You go 7-2. You said it's time to get back home for the last regular season series here. But what do you like about just how you guys have continued to just kind of keep the foot on the gas here despite clinching the division?
21: Yeah, for sure. I mean, I think that's the way to go about it. Keep preparing like you would any other day. Keep executing like you would any other day, and then just super proud of the guys. I mean, that was a long road trip. I know everybody's pretty tired, so happy to head home to Milwaukee and play that last series.
6: Phillies needed a win to at least have a shot at clinching their 5th straight trip to the playoffs, so they get to try again for a 3rd straight game on Friday night against Tampa Bay. So that playoff race not just reserved for Major League Baseball, positioning on the line in the WNBA, and that's coming up next.
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24: But I looked at Caleb Douglas's production in this game. 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How does that compare over the past decade to wide receivers in their first game? 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Marquise Brown is one. Terry McLaurin, Puka Nacua, Jamar Chase, AJ Brown, Caleb Douglas, DK Metcalf, Zay Flowers, Cooper Kupp, Drake London. 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
1: It is officially postseason in the WNBA. The regular season wrapped on Thursday night. Your playoff scenario, stick with me. The eight teams that were going to the playoffs have been locked in for about a month now. But as far as that 1-8 seeding, it came down to Thursday night. Four seeds locked in heading into Thursday evening. Top seeded Lynx set to face the 8 seed Liberty in the first round. And then you have the Atlanta Dream securing the 4 seed and the Dallas Wings locked into the 7 seed. So the 2-3 seed and the 5-6 seed still need to be figured out. Let's start with the 2-3. Golden State Valkyries, they could clinch the 2 seed by beating the LA Sparks, or if the Las Vegas Aces lose to the Mercury, both of them playing at 10 o'clock, the Aces, they could clinch the 2 seed if they beat the Mercury and the Valkyries lose. So we'll start with the Aces, and anytime Asia Wilson is in play, you know a win is well within reach.
2: I mean, you could put together a couple stop score sequences here. You are back in this game within a couple possessions.
3: Wilson left alone at the top of the key and drains it. 34 points tonight for Asia Wilson.
1: Asia Wilson taking the Aces to the 100-82 win over the Mercury.
3: Shot clock turned off, and Phoenix will dribble out the end of their regular season and send Vegas to the postseason. They did their part. They're hoping the Sparks can do their part in L.A.
1: WNBA league pass. So Aces needed a win. They got it. They also needed a Valkyries loss, which it really looked like they were going to get. Valkyries down by 10 with 3 minutes left to play.
4: Burton. Stokes in the lane. Stokes. Williams for three. She makes it. And the Valkyries go in front by 1. 24 ticks left. Timeout LA.
1: That was 14 unanswered points. Gabby Williams with the three-pointer, 73-72 there in the fourth. Valkyries topped the Sparks 76-75. So it'll be Valkyries with the 2 seed, Aces in with the 3 seed. Now we go to the 5-6 seed battle. That's between the Indiana Fever and the Washington Mystics. Fever, they could clinch the 5 seed if they beat the Lynx or if the Mystics lose to the Chicago Sky. The Mystics, they would clinch the 5 seed if they beat the Sky, and the Fever have to lose. To be fair, Fever playing the Lynx. Fever beat the Lynx on Tuesday, but the Lynx came with a bit of an axe to grind.
5: Rebound underneath by Williams. Out jumping Mo Billings. Okay.
6: Wow. You love a guard that can rebound the ball. Courtney Williams has some ups there.
7: McBride has three more.
6: Well, when she's in that mindset, watch out.
1: Watch out, WNBA League pass. One of 6 threes from Kayla McBride pushed the Lynx to the lead of 36 points at that point in the third. Lynx had held Caitlin Clark to just 2 points. Of note, though, Kelsey Mitchell, she's been on fire all season, set a new WNBA single season record with 135 made threes. The Lynx, they already had that 1 seed, but this little get back for earlier in the week, 86-66, that 20-point win. So Fever loss. There we go. The Mystics, WNBA's youngest team. Can they take care of their end of business to lock up the 5 seed?
6: Sony Citron back on the floor, running the point guard spot. Jose Amor off the ball here in this possession.
8: Iriafin with 4. Iriafin high off the window for a deuce.
1: Well, Kiki Iriafin says, yes, we can. WNBA League pass with the Fever loss and the Mystics win. Washington now the 5 seed, Fever the 6, and the playoffs are set and ready to tip off on Sunday. Well, tune in for baseball action later today as the Royals host the Guardians. 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
15: Monday Night Football's on, which means the Birds are on. 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
15: 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DeAndre Swift and the Bears looking to get that Chicago magic cooking again.
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15: 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A marquee NFC matchup in primetime? 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
1: Windy City, how about the winning city? We tried Cubs, White Sox clinching their postseason berths, and with some history along the way, the WNBA playoffs are set. Valkyries, Aces, Mystics, Fever, that positioning set on the final day of the regular season while the Lynx have the top spot. And Thursday night football, Atlanta goes into Green Bay and gives it to them.
2: Bijan Robinson, huge game here tonight, 194 rushing yards and 29 carries and two touchdowns. Drake London, 9 catches, a buck 94 in the receiving department. And the Atlanta Falcons, as time winds down, score a 35-14 win over the Packers.
1: 95.7 Big FM. That's the call out of Green Bay. We played you the call from the Atlanta Falcons radio off the top of the show. Two very different tones there. Green Bay had a 13-game home opener win streak on the line, and that was snapped. And instead, it's the Falcons with Michael Penix Jr. making his season debut. He started things off by throwing an interception, but ultimately, Falcons come away with the win. Michael Penix Jr. spoke with Scott Van Pelt on SportsCenter after the game.
3: Congratulations on a phenomenal night. Let's just start with you being back out there with the fellas. What was the most fun part about being able to put the uniform on and go out there in front of the nation and do your thing?
4: Oh my God, man. Thank y'all for having me. You just said it, man. Just being out there. That was the most fun part, to be able to be out there, you know, active, being out there to give my team everything I have to be able to help us get this win today. So it was awesome to be able to be out there.
3: Bijan and Drake both went absolutely berserk. I want to start with number 7. I mean, he's as good as there is, maybe the very best, most impactful guy in the league. How do you describe the impact and the gravity that guy has anytime you give him the football?
4: Man, he is the best. Let's make that clear. In my opinion, he is the best. You know, the things that he do on the football field is unreal. You know, but the thing about him that I love the most is how humble he is. You know, how he always putting God first, and he's always out here supporting and trying to be the best he can for his teammates. Man, it's awesome to be able to see him go out there and do the things that he do.
3: Yeah, I've had the opportunity, Michael, to visit with him often, and I'm always moved by that, right? Like, he's a faith-based guy, he's a team-first guy, and he's that good. I'm with you. He's an impressive guy across the board. As far as Drake London's night, he was remarkable as well, a buck 94. You haven't been able to play, but I assume that you've been getting reps because your ability to connect on the field, what accounts for that, to be able to click this fast in game action?
4: Yeah, I mean, we got so much bank reps from the last 2 years, and obviously this offseason, I feel like we did a great job of making sure we got all the extra reps that we needed so that whenever I did get back to point where I'm back out here healthy, you know, we were ready to go and we're on a roll, and that's what you saw today, and it was awesome to be able to see him do the things that he do.
3: Man, he was going through it in your last home game, and I mean, I get it. You know, it's frustrating. No one wants to get beat, and you got people talking junk at you. And tonight, to see him out there impacting the game like this, it just reminds us of who you guys are. And to go into Lambeau in a game where you're underdogs and not just win, but win like this, how effectively does that flush these first two games for your team as you guys look forward?
4: Yeah, I mean, we keep a 1-0 mindset each and every week. You know, we knew this was a new week. Obviously, it was a short week, but we just wanted to make sure we go out and execute. I feel like we got all the players, we got the coaches, we got everybody, the support staff all around us to be able to come out here and, you know, put up games like this. So it was awesome to be able to see it all come together, offense, defense, special teams, all complementing each other so that we can come out and get this big-time win.
3: Man, I've been following you since you were playing in college, wherever you were through those years, and we know that you've had to battle through injuries, and I guess that gives you an understanding of what it's going to take and what your body might feel like. But I'm interested right now, as you speak, I'm sure off the high of the win, but just physically, how do you feel relative to when you're completely healthy and everything's normal?
4: Man, I feel good. I feel really good right now. The offense, the line did a great job of keeping me up, you know, this game. So it was awesome. But I feel really good. I feel confident. I feel comfortable. You know, I'm just trusting in God, trusting in the process each and every day. I'm going to get better. I'm going to get stronger. You know, I still want to get stronger. So, but I did feel good coming into this game. That's why I was out there playing. And, man, I can't wait to, you know, just continue to take another step each and every day.
3: So if I'm hearing you correctly, there's room to get physically more comfortable and feel physically more solid. Is that essentially what you're saying? There's room to grow from tonight?
4: Yeah, man, it's always room for improvement. They say that's the biggest room in the world, you know, so it's always room for improvement. So each and every day, I'm going to try to find a way to improve.
3: I know that's right. Hey, look, I've been at it a while. I'm with you. I'll be right there right next to you trying to get better, a little bit better for tomorrow. Hey, we'll see you in New Orleans, not this Monday, but next for Monday Night Football against the Saints. That'll be a special night. Look forward to seeing you down there. Congratulations on a phenomenal night tonight. You all were great.
4: Absolutely. Thank you for having me.
1: Room for improvement. It's not just a room. That's a whole house, and I need an addition, right? When we talk about week one injuries that are putting a nice bow on it by week three, Kyler Murray, Sam Darnold looking to get back to joining their respective teams and certainly on that path. A week two injury that is going to carry with the New York football Giants for a long time, though. The New York Giants going into week three with the reality of Jackson Dart being out for the season and his teammates letting that sink in.
5: He's my best friend, so, you know, it's a little emotional for me. It sucked to lose him, but we got to move on. You know, the team is still got a full season left. We got 15 games minimum left, and it's something we have to battle through and continue to work together as a team. You know, we have Jameis's back. He's going to go out there and perform and dominate the game, and I'm fully behind that, and I really do think that. And I think these guys came out here today to work really hard, and they bought in.
1: Cam Scataboo, a part of that Giants young and exciting trio that has yet to be and delayed again. Jackson Dart, Scataboo, Malik Nabers, now looking at another season where they're barely going to get to share the field. Dart and Nabers, they've played all of one full game together in two seasons. Dart and Scataboo, just five games in two seasons.
5: Yeah, I mean, the good thing is it's only year two and three, you know. You know, I got hurt last year. I didn't get to play with the guys. And then, you know, he gets hurt this year. It sucks. It does suck. But the bright side is we have a long future ahead of us. And, you know, with Malik being in year three, I'm in year two, Jackson year two. I mean, we have a lot of football ahead of us. And, you know, it really does suck to be on that side of the fence. But, I mean, at the end of the day, we got to continue to work. You know, like last year I got hurt and they continue to work without me. So we got to continue to work. And, you know, Jackson's going to be here every day working his butt off to make sure that, you know, Jameis is in a good spot. The guys are in a good spot. And, you know, he's doing everything, whatever he can to help. So, you know, we're ready to go.
6: You know, just try to get on the field. You know, we can't, you know, it's sad to say, you know, you can't predict injuries and you can't predict season-ending injuries. It just happens. So, you know, it's a shame that it happens, but, you know, you go through it, you get back on the field, you try to stay healthy as much as possible.
1: 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Brewers denied the Phillies another night. It's all about punching that ticket to October. The Padres can clinch with a win at the Dodgers or a Diamondbacks loss. Well, the D-backs kept their narrow playoff hopes alive with a 12-8 win over the Rockies earlier on Thursday. So it would come down to the Padres.
7: Here's the 1-2 pitch. Bat swings, grounds it to the left side. Manny to his left has got it. Squares up, throws to first in time, and the ball game is over for the third straight year and the fifth time this decade. The Padres are postseason bound.
1: Sports Radio 97.3, the Fan, Fernando Tatis Jr. and Ethan Sales, they each had RBI singles in a three-run seventh inning. So the Padres beat the Dodgers 4-2 on Thursday night, clinched their franchise record third consecutive postseason berth and fifth in seven seasons. So in the National League, here's where things stand Padres clinched that berth. Dodgers did lock up a bye, and the Milwaukee Brewers, along with reaching that century mark, they secured home field advantage throughout the playoffs. Back in the American League, the Red Sox held off the Cleveland Guardians from clinching on Wednesday with a 1-0 shutout. But when it comes to Thursday night,
8: the 2-2 swung and drilled down the right field line, slicing toward the pesky pole, and it is gone! A home run! He snuck it inside the pesky pole down the right field line where it's just 302 feet.
1: It's another 1-0 decision, WTAM 1100, and it's that swing of the bat, just one, that sent the Cleveland Guardians to the postseason for the fourth time in 5 seasons. Angel Martinez, he's the difference. So here's where things stand for Cleveland. They are guaranteed at least an American League wild card. They keep that one-game lead over the Chicago White Sox. In the AL Central, the division winner is likely to earn that number 2 seed and a bye into the division series. Chicago, though, does have that head-to-head tiebreaker. There is no uncertainty for the Tampa Bay Rays and the New York Yankees, and no doubt that the Yankees rookie shortstop in George Lombard Jr. is ready for October.
9: All the way to the backstop. Here comes Lombard, and the play is safe. A funky slide, a stutter step, and he somehow made it before the tag by Hicks. And a walk to Volpe. It's 4-3 Tampa Bay.
1: George Lombard Jr. on Yes Network. RBI, a run scored in the 7th. Game tied at 4. Lombard Jr. at the plate again.
9: The 2-2. Deep to left field. Going back, Simpson. Looking up. Into the second deck. What a 2 innings for Lombard. A funky slide and then an amazingly long 2-run home run, and the Yankees now lead.
1: Yes Network, the rookie, 2-for-4, 3 RBI, 2 runs scored, and the Yankees take 3-of-4 against the American League leading Rays, 6-to-4 on Thursday evening. George Lombard Jr., he joined Yes Network after the win.
10: George, this team trailed the majority of the game by as many as 4 runs. What was it about the approach late for you guys that allowed you to battle back?
11: Just keep battling. That's the big focus. Obviously, big games here, just getting us ready for next week, getting us ready for October. So, just keep fighting, keep battling every at bat, and just try to scrape away.
10: Hey, you look at that 7th inning. You doubled down left field to drive in a run, and then you scored on the wild pitch. Take me through that slide. How in the world were you safe on that play?
11: I kind of realized halfway down the line that I might be in trouble, so I had to come up with something, and try to find a way.
10: Are you even in awe of yourself that you were able to make that happen?
11: It's kind of in the moment. Just kind of let my body take over and try to make a play.
10: What did the guys say to you when you got back to the dugout after that?
11: A little bit of everything, but it was pretty cool, and it was good just getting us back in the game and making a 1-run game.
10: You didn't just get them back in the game. You then gave them the lead in that 8th inning. What do you make of the power lately that you've been displaying?
11: Yeah, it's just, I think that's something that just comes with, finding yourself and continuing to put the work in and just trying to be in a good place. So I'm going to continue, staying with my routine and just trying to put good swings on balls and hopefully keep winning games.
10: How much more comfortable do you feel than when you first got up here?
11: Good. Yeah, it's baseball. It's always up and down. But, I feel good right now, so just got to keep riding it out.
10: You mentioned getting ready for next week. What do you feel like you need to do over the next 3 games to ensure that you are ready for Tuesday?
11: Yeah, it's just everyone continuing to, make sure we're in the right place, physically, mentally, whatever it is. Just keep ironing out all the little things and get ready to go.
10: George, congratulations on a great night.
11: Thank you. Thank you, guys.
1: And he was in the right place all night. Cam Schlittler, he was finding the right place to finish his season with an American League best 1.95 ERA. Most things are buttoned up when it comes to the American League, but you have two teams and one more playoff spot. That comes down to the race for the AL West, Texas Rangers and Houston Astros. Houston holds the tiebreaker, but Texas holds the half game lead in the standings. Rangers took care of business, 3-1 win over the New York Mets. Astros, they got some help from an unlikely source.
12: New pitcher for the A's is right-hander Elvis Alvarado. First batter he faces is Lucas Spence, and Spence hits this in the air, deep to right field, down the line, and that ball is gone! A three-homer game for Lucas Spence! His first three big league homers! And it is 7-5 Astros! How about Lucas Spence?
1: How about Lucas Spence? KBME 790 AM. Lucas Spence came into Thursday night with zero career home runs by the time he left. Yep, he had three of them. And where does that leave Houston and the Texas Rangers, right? Exactly where things started on Thursday. So that's three home runs for Spence. Pete Crow Armstrong, he had 40 of them, and then he added a 40th stolen base.
13: I was pretty emotional, I'm not gonna lie. I know I try and play it off sometimes like I'm all cool and but no, I mean, I got a little thrown off when I ran out into the outfield today and everybody had those flags. And I mean, again, like, I've just I've never felt anything other than love when I've been here.
1: You know, guys who are cool and shh always say that they're cool and shh as well. So PCA 40 and 40, seventh Major League Baseball player to hit that benchmark. And he's certainly impressed. 11-time All-Star, 3-time National League MVP Albert Pujols, who joined Amber and Ian.
14: What is crazy about him, man, is the adjustment that he was able to make from early in the season to now. If you look at it, I mean, his season didn't start the way that he wanted it to start, but he didn't give up. He made the adjustment, and I think this game is all about making adjustment, and he has. And you might see him the MVP. I mean, he's having an unbelievable MVP season. I think if he's not the one that's going to win, he's going to be one or two. So it's either going to be him or Otani. And right now, I believe he has the lead. You know, I mean, what he's able to do day in and day out, you know, it's pretty special.
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11: Hey, it's Evan Cohen. Coming up Friday, the Falcons go into Lambeau Field and upset the Packers. At 1-2, is Michelle ready to push the panic button with Green Bay? 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
0: Number five.
1: 5 days from October baseball and teams punching their ticket to play Thursday night. In Chicago, the White Sox clinched their spot in the postseason for the first time since 2021. ESPN 1000 with the call.
4: Another 1-2. Rave hits a bouncer. Picked up by Antonacci. The flip to Richards. Out at first. It's over. And the Chicago White Sox are playoff bound.
0: Number four.
1: Brewers already locked up their playoff spot, but they still had the chance for a franchise first. 620 WTMJ with the call.
5: First offering to Marsh. There goes the runner. It's a chopper. Right back to Sensatella. Off the mound to field. It throws to first in time. The Milwaukee Brewers, for the first time in franchise history, have secured 100 wins. 5-1 your final. Welcome to the Century Club Brewers. The records keep being broken and the standard keeps getting raised. The best team in baseball into triple digits in wins here in 2026.
0: Number three.
1: While the Cubs joined their South Side brethren in the playoffs, their MVP was busy making even more history. Cubs Radio Network.
6: He's got that big lead right now. He's going. The pitch inside. Throw to second. Not in time. 40-40 for Pete Crow Armstrong. Listen to this crowd.
7: He got a great jump. As you said, Patty had a big lead. He got a great jump. No chance of throwing him out.
6: Standing ovation at Wrigley for Pete Crow Armstrong. Just one more reason he's going to be the most valuable player in the National League.
0: Number two.
1: The Astros' Lucas Spence came into Thursday night with zero career home runs. By

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1: New pitcher for the A's is right-hander Elvis Alvarado. First batter he faces is Lucas Spence, and Spence hits this in the air, deep to right field, down the line, and that ball is gone! A three-homer game for Lucas Spence! His first three big league homers! And it is 7-5 Astros! How about Lucas Spence?
2: Number one.
0: And finally, the Guardians clinched their playoff spot thanks to a 1-0 shutout in Boston, getting all the offense they'd need on one swing of the bat. The great Tom Hamilton with the final call on WTAM 1100.
3: Now the set. Now the 1-2 delivery. Swing and a miss. Ball game. Got him with a splitter. And it never gets old, does it? Cleveland, you will have another October to remember. The Guardians are headed to the playoffs for the fourth time in the last 5 years, for the eighth time in the last 11 seasons. And they shut out the Boston Red Sox 1-0 to punch their ticket to October baseball.
0: And finally tonight, the end of the season and an era in Connecticut. After 24 seasons, the Connecticut Sun played its final game at Mohegan Sun.
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0: 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Michael Penix makes his season debut as the Falcons and Packers clash on Thursday Night Football.
1: Play action, love, bootlegging right, throws.
2: Oh, yeah. Touchdown! Christian Watson in a Lambo leap to the north end zone. They beat the good safety, Jesse Bates.
0: Playoff spots are on the line as more tickets are punched for October.
3: Swinging a high fly ball, well hit out of the right center, and it is gone. Kyle Teal makes it 7-0. An ERA might be above 6 now as Teal punished that one.
0: The WNBA wraps its regular season in style.
4: And Williams floats in another mid-range J. Final 3 seconds of this first half. And Indy, yeah, they are just going to dribble this one out as the crowd rises to its feet. Could not have looked much better for McBride and Minnesota.
0: Plus, another MVP moment for MVP.
5: He's got that big lead right now. He's going. The pitch inside. Throw to second. Not in time. 40-40 for Pete Crow Armstrong. 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
6: Well, hey, it's not October yet, but if you've been looking for a reason to put those Halloween decorations out, look no further than the Major League Baseball schedule on Thursday night and all the teams punching their tickets to keep playing next month. Plus, we've got playoff positioning on the final day of the regular season in the WNBA and just the final day of an era for one team in the W. But first, we've got Thursday night football.
1: The Falcons are going to dominate and beat the Green Bay Packers. There's the final snap of the night from Michael Penix. And the final here at Lambeau Field is Atlanta 35 and Green Bay 14. The Packers see the Falcons victorious here at Lambeau Field for the first time since Matt Ryan's rookie year.
6: Throwing it back 92-9 the game. The Atlanta Falcons handing it to the Green Bay Packers, ending Green Bay's 13-game home opener win streak. It is a happy ending for the first start of the season for Falcons quarterback Michael Penix Jr., but it did not start out that way.
1: Penix from the pocket, looks, shoots it middle of the field, intercepted. Ball is picked off. It's Xavier McKinney, the seventh-year safety from Alabama. So McKinney takes the interception from Michael Penix to kill Atlanta's opening drive.
6: Well, that's kind of a rude welcome, right? Xavier McKinney giving Penix Jr. a welcome back in his first game since November of last year. That drive doesn't lead to anything for the Packers, but their next one of the first, that one, it does.
1: All right, here we go. First down and goal to go just inside the five. Play action, love, bootlegging right, throws.
2: Oh, yeah. Touchdown! Christian Watson in a Lambo leap to the north end zone. They beat the good safety, Jesse Bates.
6: 95.7 Big FM got the Lambo leap. Four of Jordan Love's 312 in the air right now. That was the first of two touchdowns, but that second one would not come until it was way too late. And after Falcons' Bijan Robinson had plenty of time to get to work.
1: Penix from under center, Robinson the lone setback. Zacchaeus in motion. Here's Penix handing to Robinson, left side. Bijan, touchdown Atlanta. Bijan Robinson on the board with his first rushing score of the year.
6: Robinson, two touchdowns, 194 yards rushing on 29 carries. Second quarter, Falcons lead 10-7. Penix Jr. recovering nicely from that first drive.
1: Robinson flares to the right, in motion, Penix going to throw, caught, touchdown,
2: Hoop.
1: Austin Hooper, Arch's boy California Cool is in the end zone.
6: 92-9 the game, Penix 18-25, 256 yards in the air, a touchdown, and yes, that interception, but it was the Falcons' run game and Bijan Robinson that defined the night. Falcons outrushed the Packers 242-17. That on the ground, Kevin Stefanski, plenty of things to feel good about, especially the run game.
7: Yeah, I thought the rush attack overall was outstanding. Really well designed by Tommy and Coach Callahan. And any of those runs, for them to work, it's got to be receivers blocking, tight ends blocking, and obviously the offensive line. So I thought the guys were all on the same page. You know, we got a good run attack when we're hatted up and we have a hat on a hat, and then give our runners the free guys. And I thought that happened a bunch of times today. And I thought Bijan and Brian were both outstanding.
6: Bijan, outstanding in a long way. He had 200 plus yards, third career game where he's done that. They've all been in prime time, by the way. Something about the lights, right? Well, he certainly impressed his teammate Drake London.
8: I mean, that's cool and all, but I'd be talking to my friends back home. I'd be tripping out that, like, Bijan texts me and stuff like that. You know what I'm saying? Like, he's going to be a yellow jacket wearer. Like, seriously, gold jacket. So it's really, really cool and just blessed to be a part of something like that. I think it's dope. Little me is excited.
6: The way he's playing, he's going to have every color jacket. But what does Bijan think of that?
9: He's talking about future Hall of Famer? Oh, my gosh. Nah, I think Drake is a future Hall of Famer. Just as a person, obviously as a football player. But, man, it's just an honor for me to be on the same team as him. Like, you know, he pushes me so much. You know, sometimes in practice, like, I'm just like, I got to find it. I got to find it today. And I might not finish. And then he just like, nope, let's go. And I do the same thing to him. Like, that, we just push each other so much. And even today, like, I was joking around with him today. You know, he was wide open and he didn't want to score. And I'm like, it's all good, bro. I'll finish it for you. I was like, you don't got to score. But he just laughed about it. But that's just how our relationship is. Like, we talk about everything. And for him, like, shoot, more than a Hall of Fame player, like, he's a Hall of Fame teammate for me. So, you know, that's the biggest thing. And I know everybody appreciates him for what he does for our team and outside of the organization.
6: Of course, the big night tonight, though, Penix Jr. returning from that injury back in the starting role. He joined SVP on SportsCenter. I'll have that coming up later in the show. As far as the Packers, 21-point loss, their largest home loss under Matt LaFleur. Of course, he was hired back in 2019. Wake-up call, or what else is he calling it?
10: Well, I mean, I don't want to say that was the reason that we lost. I mean, they had 500 yards of offense. We had whatever it was. It was a boat whooping. So I'm not going to put it on one thing. Certainly, we definitely have to respond better, but that was at least three-quarter butt whooping right there.
6: A butt whooping, he says. Jordan Love knows he certainly can do a lot better.
11: Yeah, you know, I think it is difficult. You know, I think that's where I can improve, at making quicker decisions, understanding the coverages, and where I can get the ball out and find completions. You know, I got to do a better job of just finding completions throughout the course of the game to help us stay on track as an offense and stay out of some of these, you know, bad situations, third and long, second and long. So, you know, I think there's always, NFL, like, since I've been here, there's always going to be plays where there's going to be pressure. Sometimes you might have a little more time in the pocket, but as a quarterback, I got to operate a lot faster and be more accurate and just find completions to help us as offense.
6: So it's week three is now officially rolling. Some of those week one injuries getting to put a nice little bow on them. Seattle Seahawks quarterback Sam Darnold says he is, quote, striving to make his return to the starting lineup on Sunday.
12: Yeah, I think just mentally having confidence in my body, being able to go out there and, you know, if I need to take off, feeling good about sliding and you know, just doing all the football things, worrying about playing football, not worrying about the hip at all, just going out there playing football, playing fast.
6: Darnold missed most of game one, all of game two with that glute injury. He returned to practice on Wednesday, initially limited, full participant on Thursday. Coach Mike McDonald said he expects a decision today on if Darnold or Drew Locke will be that week three starter. But Darnold had so many good things to say about Locke, who has gotten them to that 2-0 start. He said it's unbelievable, but at the same time, not surprised at all. Another week one quarterback injury that unfortunately did not last too long. Minnesota Vikings quarterback Kyler Murray cleared concussion protocols earlier this week. He's set to start week three against the Tampa Bay Buccaneers.
13: Of course. I mean, as a competitor, I want to play last week, you know, but I understand what, you know, the protocol is and how everything shakes out. But I'm excited. I'm excited to be back. And, you know, I'm thankful that we're 2-0. Shout out to Kars, you know, coming in, doing a great job. Couldn't be happier for him and this team. But just to be 2-0 in the situation right now, it's amazing.
6: Now that's on Sunday. Looking ahead to Saturday, the ESPN Radio College Campus Tour, powered by Bloom Energy, is heading to Happy Valley for week four of college football action as Penn State takes on Wisconsin. 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All right, Chicago sports fans, these next few minutes are all for you.
14: Another 1-2. Rave hits a bouncer. Picked up by Antonacci. The flip to Richards. Out at first. It's over. And the Chicago White Sox are playoff bound.
6: The Chicago White Sox clinching its first postseason berth since 2021. That's exciting in itself. But how about this? First team ever to make the postseason after back-to-back 100-loss seasons. White Sox GM Chris Getz joined the Chicago Sports Network.
15: What does it feel like to have this accomplished and watch the boys celebrate?
16: Yeah, there's nothing sweeter. I mean, there really isn't. I mean, the journey that we've been on, and it goes beyond certainly even this year, but this group, they love each other. They really do. Obviously, they're very talented, and what they were able to accomplish this year, I mean, it's something so special. It really is testament to obviously the player group, Will, and the staff, and what it means to our fans. Just to be able to, for them to feel what they're feeling, which I would imagine is a lot of joy. Just to, the re-engagement of it all from our fan base is what makes this thing, you know, really indescribable. So,
15: Trevor Richards told me that he knew this team could make a playoff run when Braden Montgomery hit the walk-off against the Braves. Do you have a similar moment where you and the group started thinking this is real?
16: I mean, that was a significant moment. It's tough to, like, point to one or two moments. I think the biggest message and lesson of it all is when you've got a group that they're fearless, you've got a leader in Will Venable, our manager, you can accomplish anything. You really can. And so, it's super rewarding for me. It is. You know, and to see these guys celebrate right now, get an opportunity to go to the playoffs. And, you know, the business is not finished. We got a chance at the division. I know these guys are going to show up. There's no concern with these guys. There isn't, because they show up every day and they go and they put their best effort forward to win baseball games. And I couldn't be any happier.
6: So that was in Kansas City, but back in Chicago, the Cubbies locked up their own postseason spot while Pete Crow Armstrong, man, he just kept making history.
5: He's got that big lead right now. He's going. The pitch inside. Throw to second. Not in time. 40-40 for Pete Crow Armstrong. Listen to this crowd.
17: He got a great jump. As you said, Patty, had a big lead. He got a great jump. No chance of throwing him out.
5: Standing ovation at Wrigley for Pete Crow Armstrong. Just one more reason he's going to be the most valuable player in the National League.
6: He keeps making that case anyway. Cubs Radio Network on the call. 40-40, that's your number to know for PCA. 40th stolen base made him just the 7th player in Major League Baseball history with 40 home runs, 40 stolen bases in a single season. He's the first since, well, not bad company, Shohei Ohtani, back in 2024. He's now the 3rd youngest player in Major League Baseball history with that 40-40 season, behind only Alex Rodriguez and Jose Canseco.
18: Pairing the two together is cool, but I'm most happy that we get to kind of take a deep breath and
19: again, just focus on this next series. We got some more games to win. And we got to win these three games to do our best to make sure we start the playoffs here.
6: The party's there, that's for sure. Cubs are back-to-back postseasons for the first time since they had that four-season streak from 2015 to 2018. Brewers, Phillies. The Phillies still trying to lock up its spot in the playoffs. They got a rubber match against the Brewers on Thursday night, tied at one. Jake Bowers at the plate.
20: 2-2 pitch. And a ground ball back up the middle into center field, a base hit. Churio being waved around third. He will score standing up. And the Brewers take a 2-1 lead here in the eighth. So Churio works the leadoff walk, steals second, and Bowers drives him in.
6: All right, Phillies are going to have to keep waiting. Brewers on their way to the 5-1 win and some franchise history on 620 WTMJ.
20: First offering to Marsh. There goes the runner. It's a chopper. Right back to Senzatella. Off the mound to field. It throws to first in time. The Milwaukee Brewers, for the first time in franchise history, have secured 100 wins. 5-1 your final. Welcome to the Century Club Brewers. The records keep being broken, and the standard keeps getting raised. The best team in baseball into triple digits in wins here in 2026.
6: Jake Bowers joined Brewers TV after reaching that century mark.
21: You've been here a couple years now. How hard is this accomplishment to do this in a season?
22: Yeah, it's not easy. It's not easy to win one game, let alone 100. So, you know, we'll be happy about it. We'll take it all in tonight, and then it's back to work tomorrow.
21: Well, this felt like a pretty classic Brewers win of how you guys have stacked up 100 wins. Good pitching, started with Shane Drouin, but then that big rally there in the eighth, Jake. The quality of the at-bats to get four hits and three runs against that Phillies bullpen.
22: Yeah. I mean, the first eight weren't pretty. I mean, Painter was pretty good tonight, so he made it tough. And then just stuck with it, kept going. Kept our heads in it, stayed in the fight, and strung a few together.
21: Overall, on the road trip, three series wins. You go 7-2. You said it's time to get back home for the last regular season series here. But what do you like about just how you guys have continued to just kind of keep the foot on the gas here despite clinching the division?
22: Yeah, for sure. I mean, I think that's the way to go about it. Keep preparing like you would any other day. Keep executing like you would any other day. And then, just super proud of the guys. I mean, that was a long road trip. I know everybody's pretty tired. So happy to head home to Milwaukee and play that last series.
6: Phillies needed a win to at least have a shot at clinching their fifth straight trip to the playoffs. So they get to try again for a third straight game on Friday night against Tampa Bay. So that playoff race, not just reserved for Major League Baseball, positioning on the line in the WNBA. And that's coming up next.
0: From the first pitch of the wild card.
23: The pitch. It's a total different atmosphere. This is the best part of baseball.
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0: Until a World Series champion is crowned.
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4: 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A marquee NFC matchup in primetime? 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
8: 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And by that, I mean, at some point, the numbers have got to turn around. 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
26: Forget about this one. 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Home run, Jose Ramirez.
0: The hunt for October comes down to the final weekend of the season. The Cleveland Guardians are fighting for the AL Central crown. And this weekend, they look to clinch the title in Kansas City when they face the Royals. The Guardians at the Royals. 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
1: It is officially postseason in the WNBA. The regular season wrapped on Thursday night. Your playoff scenario, stick with me. The eight teams that were going to the playoffs have been locked in for about a month now. But as far as that 1-8 seeding, it came down to Thursday night. Four seeds locked in heading into Thursday evening. Top seeded Lynx set to face the 8 seed Liberty in the first round. And then you have the Atlanta Dream securing the 4 seed and the Dallas Wings locked into the 7 seed. So the 2-3 seed and the 5-6 seed still need to be figured out. Let's start with the 2-3. Golden State Valkyries, they could clinch the 2 seed by beating the LA Sparks, or if the Las Vegas Aces lose to the Mercury, both of them playing at 10 o'clock. The Aces, they could clinch the 2 seed if they beat the Mercury and the Valkyries lose. So we'll start with the Aces, and anytime Asia Wilson is in play, you know a win is well within reach.
2: I mean, you could put together a couple stops for sequences here. You are back in this game within a couple possessions.
3: Wilson left alone at the top of the key and drains it. 34 points tonight for Asia Wilson.
1: Asia Wilson taking the Aces to the 100-82 win over the Mercury.
3: Shot clock turned off, and Phoenix will dribble out the end of their regular season and send Vegas to the postseason. They did their part. They're hoping the Sparks can do their part in L.A.
1: WNBA League Pass. So Aces needed a win. They got it. They also needed a Valkyries loss, which it really looked like they were going to get. Valkyries down by 10 with 3 minutes left to play.
4: Burton. Stokes in the lane. Stokes. Williams for three. She makes it. And the Valkyries go in front by one. 24 ticks left. Timeout LA.
1: That was 14 unanswered points. Gabby Williams with the three-pointer, 73-72 there in the fourth. Valkyries topped the Sparks 76-75. So it'll be Valkyries with the 2 seed, Aces in with the 3 seed. Now we go to the 5-6 seed battle. That's between the Indiana Fever and the Washington Mystics. Fever, they could clinch the 5 seed if they beat the Lynx or if the Mystics lose to the Chicago Sky. The Mystics, they would clinch the 5 seed if they beat the Sky, and the Fever have to lose. To be fair, Fever playing the Lynx. Fever beat the Lynx on Tuesday, but the Lynx came with a bit of an axe to grind.
5: Rebound underneath by Williams. Out jumping Mo Billings. Okay.
6: Wow. You love a guard that can rebound the ball. Courtney Williams has some ups there.
7: McBride has three more.
6: Well, when she's in that mindset, watch out.
1: Watch out, WNBA League Pass. One of 6 threes from Kayla McBride pushed the Lynx to the lead of 36 points at that point in the third. Lynx had held Caitlin Clark to just 2 points. Of note, though, Kelsey Mitchell, she's been on fire all season, set a new WNBA single season record with 135 made threes. The Lynx, they already had that 1 seed, but this little get back for earlier in the week, 86-66, that 20-point win. So Fever loss. There we go. The Mystics, WNBA's youngest team. Can they take care of their end of business to lock up the 5 seed?
8: Sony Citron back on the floor, running the point guard spot. Jose Amar off the ball here in this possession.
9: Iriafin with 4. Iriafin high off the window for a deuce.
1: Well, Kiki Iriafin says, yes, we can. WNBA League Pass with the Fever loss and the Mystics win. Washington now the 5 seed, Fever the 6, and the playoffs are set and ready to tip off on Sunday. Well, tune in for baseball action later today as the Royals host the Guardians. 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
0: 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The hunt for October comes down to the final weekend of the season. The Cleveland Guardians are fighting for the AL Central crown. And this weekend, they look to clinch the title in Kansas City when they face the Royals. 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
11: Hey, it's Evan Cohen. 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
13: Monday Night Football's on, which means the birds are on. 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
13: 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DeAndre Swift and the Bears looking to get that Chicago magic cooking again.
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13: 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A marquee NFC matchup in primetime? 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
1: Windy City, how about the winning city? We tried Cubs, White Sox clinching their postseason berths, and with some history along the way, the WNBA playoffs are set. Valkyries, Aces, Mystics, Fever, that positioning set on the final day of the regular season while the Lynx have the top spot. And Thursday night football, Atlanta goes into Green Bay and gives it to them.
2: Bijan Robinson, huge game here tonight. 194 rushing yards and 29 carries and two touchdowns. Drake London, 9 catches, a buck 94 in the receiving department. And the Atlanta Falcons, as time winds down, score a 35-14 win over the Packers.
1: 95.7 Big FM. That's the call out of Green Bay. We played you the call from the Atlanta Falcons radio off the top of the show. Two very different tones there. Green Bay had a 13-game home opener win streak on the line, and that was snapped. And instead, it's the Falcons with Michael Penix Jr. making his season debut. He started things off by throwing an interception, but ultimately, Falcons come away with the win. Michael Penix Jr. spoke with Scott Van Pelt on SportsCenter after the game.
3: Congratulations on a phenomenal night. Let's just start with you being back out there with the fellas. What was the most fun part about being able to put the uniform on and go out there in front of the nation and do your thing?
4: Oh my God, man. Thank y'all for having me. You just said it, man. Just being out there. That was the most fun part, to be able to be out there, you know, active, being out there to give my team everything I have to be able to help us get this win today. So it was awesome to be able to be out there.
3: Bijan and Drake both went absolutely berserk. I want to start with number 7. I mean, he's as good as there is, maybe the very best, most impactful guy in the league. How do you describe the impact and the gravity that guy has anytime you give him the football?
4: Man, he is the best. Let's make that clear. In my opinion, he is the best. You know, the things that he do on the football field is unreal. You know, but the thing about him that I love the most is how humble he is. You know, how he always putting God first, and he's always out here supporting and trying to be the best he can for his teammates, man. It's awesome to be able to see him go out there and do the things that he do.
3: Yeah, I've had the opportunity, Michael, to visit with him often, and I'm always moved by that, right? Like, he's a faith-based guy, he's a team-first guy, and he's that good. I'm with you. He's an impressive guy across the board. As far as Drake London's night, he was remarkable as well, a buck 94. You haven't been able to play, but I assume that you've been getting reps because your ability to connect on the field, what accounts for that, to be able to click this fast in game action?
4: Yeah, I mean, we got so much bank reps from the last 2 years, and obviously this offseason, I feel like we did a great job of making sure we got all the extra reps that we needed so that whenever I did get back to the point where I'm back out here healthy, you know, we were ready to go and we're on a roll, and that's what you saw today, and it was awesome to be able to see him do the things that he do.
3: Man, he was going through it in your last home game, and I mean, I get it. You know, it's frustrating. No one wants to get beat, and you got people talking junk at you. And tonight, to see him out there impacting the game like this, it just reminds us of who you guys are. And to go into Lambeau in a game where you're underdogs and not just win, but win like this, how effectively does that flush these first two games for your team as you guys look forward?
4: Yeah, I mean, we keep a 1-0 mindset each and every week. You know, we knew this was a new week. Obviously, it was a short week, but we just wanted to make sure we go out and execute. I feel like we got all the players, we got the coaches, we got everybody, the support staff all around us to be able to come out here and, you know, put up games like this. So it was awesome to be able to see it all come together, offense, defense, special teams, all complementing each other so that we can come out and get this big-time win.
3: Man, I've been following you since you were playing in college, wherever you were through those years, and we know that you've had to battle through injuries, and I guess that gives you an understanding of what it's going to take and what your body might feel like. But I'm interested right now, as you speak, I'm sure off the high of the win, but just physically, how do you feel relative to when you're completely healthy and everything's normal?
4: I feel good. I feel really good right now. The offense, the line did a great job of keeping me up, you know, this game. So it was awesome. But I feel really good. I feel confident. I feel comfortable. You know, I'm just trusting in God, trusting in the process each and every day. I'm going to get better. I'm going to get stronger. You know, I still want to get stronger. So, but I did feel good coming into this game. That's why I was out there playing. And, man, I can't wait to, you know, just continue to take another step each and every day.
3: So if I'm hearing you correctly, there's room to get physically more comfortable and feel physically more solid. Is that essentially what you're saying? There's room to grow from tonight?
4: Yeah, man, it's always room for improvement. They say that's the biggest room in the world, you know, so it's always room for improvement. So each and every day, I'm going to try to find a way to improve.
3: I know that's right. Hey, look, I've been at it a while. I'm with you. I'll be right there right next to you trying to get better, a little bit better for tomorrow. Hey, we'll see you in New Orleans, not this Monday, but next for Monday Night Football against the Saints. That'll be a special night. Look forward to seeing you down there. Congratulations on a phenomenal night tonight. You all were great.
4: Absolutely. Thank you for having me.
1: Room for improvement. It's not just a room. That's a whole house, and I need an addition, right? When we talk about week one injuries that are putting a nice bow on it by week three, Kyler Murray, Sam Darnold looking to get back to joining their respective teams and certainly on that path. A week two injury that is going to carry with the New York football Giants for a long time, though. The New York Giants going into week three with the reality of Jackson Dart being out for the season and his teammates letting that sink in.
5: He's my best friend, so, you know, it's a little emotional for me. It sucked to lose him, but we got to move on. You know, the team is still got a full season left. We got 15 games minimum left, and it's something we have to battle through and continue to work together as a team. You know, we have Jameis's back. He's going to go out there and perform and dominate the game, and I'm fully behind that, and I really do think that. And I think these guys came out here today to work really hard, and they bought in.
1: Cam Scataboo, a part of that Giants young and exciting trio that has yet to be and delayed again. Jackson Dart, Scataboo, Malik Nabers, now looking at another season where they're barely going to get to share the field. Dart and Nabers, they've played all of one full game together in two seasons. Dart and Scataboo, just five games in two seasons.
5: Yeah, I mean, the good thing is it's only year two and three, you know, I got hurt last year. I didn't get to play with the guys. And then, you know, he gets hurt this year. It sucks. It does suck. But the bright side is we have a long future ahead of us. And, you know, with Malik being in year three, I'm in year two, Jackson year two. I mean, we have a lot of football ahead of us. And, you know, it really does suck to be on that side of the fence. But I mean, at the end of the day, we got to continue to work. You know, like last year I got hurt and they continue to work without me. So we got to continue to work. And, you know, Jackson's going to be here every day working his butt off to make sure that, you know, Jameis is in a good spot. The guys are in a good spot. And, you know, he's doing everything, whatever he can to help. So, you know, we're ready to go.
6: You know, just try to get on the field. You know, we can't, you know, it's sad to say, you know, you can't predict injuries and you can't predict season-ending injuries. It just happens. So, you know, it's a shame that it happens. But, you know, you go through it, you get back on the field, you try to stay healthy as much as possible.
1: 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Brewers denied the Phillies another night. It's all about punching that ticket to October. The Padres can clinch with a win at the Dodgers or a Diamondbacks loss. Well, the D-backs kept their narrow playoff hopes alive with a 12-8 win over the Rockies earlier on Thursday. So it would come down to the Padres.
7: Here's the 1-2 pitch. Bat swings, grabs it to the left side. Manny to his left has got it. Squares up, throws to first in time, and the ball game is over for the third straight year and the fifth time this decade. The Padres are postseason bound.
1: Sports Radio 97.3, the Fan, Fernando Tatis Jr. and Ethan Sales, they each had RBI singles in a three-run seventh inning. So the Padres beat the Dodgers 4-2 on Thursday night, clinched their franchise record third consecutive postseason berth and fifth in seven seasons. So in the National League, here's where things stand Padres clinched that berth. Dodgers did lock up a bye, and the Milwaukee Brewers, along with reaching that century mark, they secured home field advantage throughout the playoffs. Back in the American League, the Red Sox held off the Cleveland Guardians from clinching on Wednesday with a 1-0 shutout. But when it comes to Thursday night,
2: the 2-2 swung and drilled down the right field line, slicing toward the pesky pole, and it is gone! A home run! He snuck it inside the pesky pole, down the right field line, where it's just 302 feet.
1: It's another 1-0 decision, WTAM 1100, and it's that swing of the bat, just one, that sent the Cleveland Guardians to the postseason for the fourth time in five seasons. Angel Martinez, he's the difference. So here's where things stand for Cleveland. They are guaranteed at least an American League wild card. They keep that one-game lead over the Chicago White Sox. In the AL Central, the division winner is likely to earn that number two seed and a bye into the division series. Chicago, though, does have that head-to-head tiebreaker. There is no uncertainty for the Tampa Bay Rays and the New York Yankees, and no doubt that the Yankees rookie shortstop in George Lombard Jr. is ready for October.
8: All the way to the backstop. Here comes Lombard, and the play is safe. A funky slide, a stutter step, and he somehow made it before the tag by Hicks. And a walk to Volpe. It's 4-3 Tampa Bay.
1: George Lombard Jr. on Yes Network. RBI, a run scored in the seventh, game tied at 4. Lombard Jr. at the plate again.
8: The 2-2. Deep to left field. Going back, Simpson. Looking up. Into the second deck. What a two innings for Lombard. A funky slide and then an amazingly long two-run home run, and the Yankees now lead.
1: Yes Network, the rookie, 2-for-4, 3 RBI, 2 runs scored, and the Yankees take 3-of-4 against the American League leading Rays, 6-to-4 on Thursday evening. George Lombard Jr., he joined Yes Network after the win.
9: George, this team trailed the majority of the game by as many as 4 runs. What was it about the approach late for you guys that allowed you to battle back?
10: Just keep battling. That's the big focus. Obviously, big games here, just getting us ready for next week, getting us ready for October. So, just keep fighting, keep battling every at bat, and just try to scrape away.
9: Hey, you look at that seventh inning. You doubled down left field to drive in a run, and then you scored on the wild pitch. Take me through that slide. How in the world were you safe on that play?
10: I kind of realized halfway down the line that I might be in trouble, so I had to come up with something, and try to find a way.
9: Are you even in awe of yourself that you were able to make that happen?
10: Just kind of in the moment, just kind of let my body take over and try to make a play.
9: What did the guys say to you when you got back to the dugout after that?
10: A little bit of everything, but it was pretty cool, and it was good just getting us back in the game and making a one-run game.
9: You didn't just get them back in the game, you then gave them the lead in that eighth inning. What do you make of the power lately that you've been displaying?
10: Yeah, it's just, I think that's something that just comes with, finding yourself and continuing to put the work in and just trying to be in a good place. So, I'm going to continue, staying with my routine and just trying to put good swings on balls and hopefully keep winning games.
9: How much more comfortable do you feel than when you first got up here?
10: Good. Yeah, it's baseball. It's always up and down. But, I feel good right now, so just got to keep riding it out.
9: You mentioned getting ready for next week. What do you feel like you need to do over the next 3 games to ensure that you are ready for Tuesday?
10: Yeah, it's just everyone continuing to, make sure we're in the right place physically, mentally, whatever it is. Just keep ironing out all the little things and get ready to go.
9: George, congratulations on a great night.
10: Thank you. Thank you, guys.
1: And he was in the right place all night. Cam Schlittler, he was finding the right place to finish his season with an American League best 1.95 ERA. Most things are buttoned up when it comes to the American League, but you have 2 teams and 1 more playoff spot. That comes down to the race for the AL West, Texas Rangers and Houston Astros. Houston holds the tiebreaker, but Texas holds the half-game lead in the standings. Rangers took care of business, 3-1 win over the New York Mets. Astros, they got some help from an unlikely source.
11: New pitcher for the A's is right-hander Elvis Alvarado. First batter he faces is Lucas Spence, and Spence hits this in the air, deep to right field, down the line, and that ball is gone! A three-homer game for Lucas Spence! His first three big league homers! And it is 7-5 Astros! How about Lucas Spence?
1: How about Lucas Spence? KBME 790 AM. Lucas Spence came into Thursday night with zero career home runs by the time he left. Yep, he had three of them. And where does that leave Houston and the Texas Rangers, right? Exactly where things started on Thursday. So that's three home runs for Spence. Pete Crow Armstrong, he had 40 of them, and then he added a 40th stolen base.
12: I was pretty emotional, I'm not going to lie. I know I try and play it off, sometimes like I'm all cool and but no, I mean, I got a little thrown off when I ran out into the outfield today and everybody had those flags. And I mean, again, like I've never felt anything other than love when I've been here.
1: You know, guys who are cool and shh always say that they're cool and shh as well. So PCA 40 and 40. Seventh Major League Baseball player to hit that benchmark, and he's certainly impressed. 11-time All-Star, 3-time National League MVP Albert Pujols, who joined Amber and Ian.
13: What is crazy about him, man, is the adjustment that he was able to make from early in the season to now. If you look at it, I mean, his season didn't start the way that he wanted it to start, but he didn't give up. He made the adjustment, and I think this game is all about making adjustments. And he has, and you might see him the MVP. I mean, he's having an unbelievable MVP season. I think if he's not the one that's going to win, he's going to be one or two. So it's either going to be him or Ohtani. And right now, I believe he has the lead. You know, I mean, what he's able to do day in and day out, you know, it's pretty special.
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14: I ended my career at 300 pounds, somewhat of an athlete. 2 years later, I was 320. 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
14: 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Falcons go into

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0: Number five.
1: 5 days from October baseball and teams punching their ticket to play Thursday night. In Chicago, the White Sox clinched their spot in the postseason for the first time since 2021. ESPN 1000 with the call.
4: Another 1-2. Rave hits a bouncer. Picked up by Antonacci. The flip to Richards. Out at first. It's over. And the Chicago White Sox are playoff bound.
0: Number four.
1: Brewers already locked up their playoff spot, but they still had the chance for a franchise first. 620 WTMJ with the call.
5: First offering to Marsh. There goes the runner. It's a chopper. Right back to Sensatella. Off the mound to field. It throws to first in time. The Milwaukee Brewers, for the first time in franchise history, have secured 100 wins. 5-1 your final. Welcome to the Century Club Brewers. The records keep being broken and the standard keeps getting raised. The best team in baseball into triple digits in wins here in 2026.
0: Number three.
1: While the Cubs joined their Southside brethren in the playoffs, their MVP was busy making even more history. Cubs Radio Network.
6: He's got that big lead right now. He's going. The pitch inside. Throw to second. Not in time. 40-40 for Pete Crow Armstrong. Listen to this crowd.
7: He got a great jump. As you said, Patty, had a big lead. He got a great jump. No chance of throwing him out.
6: Standing ovation at Wrigley for Pete Crow Armstrong. Just one more reason he's going to be the most valuable player in the National League.
0: Number two.
1: The Astros' Lucas Spence came into Thursday night with zero career home runs. By the time he left, he had three. KBME 790 AM on the call.
8: New pitcher for the A's is right-hander Elvis Alvarado. First batter he faces is Lucas Spence, and Spence hits this in the air, deep to right field, down the line, and that ball is gone! A three-homer game for Lucas Spence! His first three big league homers, and it is 7-5 Astros! How about Lucas Spence?
0: Number one.
1: And finally, the Guardians clinched their playoff spot thanks to a 1-0 shutout in Boston, getting all the offense they'd need on one swing of the bat.

0: the great Tom Hamilton with the final call on WTAM 1100.
1: Now the set. Now the 1-2 delivery. Swing and a miss. Ball game. Got him with a splitter. And it never gets old, does it? Cleveland, you will have another October to remember. The Guardians are headed to the playoffs for the fourth time in the last 5 years, for the eighth time in the last 11 seasons, and they shut out the Boston Red Sox 1-0 to punch their ticket to October baseball.
0: And finally tonight, the end of the season and an era in Connecticut. After 24 seasons, the Connecticut Sun played its final game at Mohegan.
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0: on SportsCenter all night. Michael Penix makes his season debut as the Falcons and Packers clash on Thursday Night Football.
1: Play action, love, bootlegging right, throws.
2: Oh, yeah. Touchdown, Christian Watson in a Lambeau leap to the north end zone. They beat the good safety, Jesse Bates.
0: Playoff spots are on the line as more tickets are punched for October.
3: Swinging a high fly ball, well hit out of the right center, and it is gone. Kyle Teal makes it 7-0. And ERA might be above 6 now as Teal punished that one.
0: The WNBA wraps its regular season in style.
4: And Williams floats in another mid-range J. Final 3 seconds of this first half. And Indy, yeah, they are just going to dribble this one out as the crowd rises to its feet. Could not have looked much better for McBride and Minnesota.
0: Plus, another MVP moment for MVP.
5: He's got that big lead right now. He's going. The pitch inside. Throw to second. Not in time. 40-40 for Pete Crow Armstrong. 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
6: Well, hey, it's not October yet, but if you've been looking for a reason to put those Halloween decorations out, look no further than the Major League Baseball schedule on Thursday night and all the teams punching their tickets to keep playing next month. Plus, we've got playoff positioning on the final day of the regular season in the WNBA and just the final day of an era for one team in the W. But first, we've got Thursday night football.
1: The Falcons are going to dominate and beat the Green Bay Packers. There's the final snap of the night from Michael Penix. And the final here at Lambeau Field is Atlanta 35 and Green Bay 14. The Packers see the Falcons victorious here at Lambeau Field for the first time since Matt Ryan's rookie year.
6: Throwing it back 92-9 the game. The Atlanta Falcons handing it to the Green Bay Packers, ending Green Bay's 13-game home opener win streak. It is a happy ending for the first start of the season for Falcons quarterback Michael Penix Jr., but it did not start out that way.
1: Penix from the pocket, looks, shoots it middle of the field, intercepted. Ball is picked off. It's Xavier McKinney, the seventh-year safety from Alabama. So McKinney takes the interception from Michael Penix to kill Atlanta's opening drive.
6: Well, that's kind of a rude welcome, right? Xavier McKinney giving Penix Jr. a welcome back in his first game since November of last year. That drive doesn't lead to anything for the Packers, but their next one of the first, that one, it does.
1: All right, here we go. First down and goal to go just inside the five. Play action, love, bootlegging right, throws.
2: Oh, yeah. Touchdown, Christian Watson in a Lambeau leap to the north end zone. They beat the good safety, Jesse Bates.
6: 95.7 Big FM got the Lambeau leap. Four of Jordan Love's 312 in the air right now. That was the first of two touchdowns, but that second one would not come until it was way too late. And after Falcons' Bijan Robinson had plenty of time to get to work.
1: Penix from under center, Robinson the lone setback. Zacchaeus in motion. Here's Penix handing to Robinson, left side. Bijan, touchdown Atlanta. Bijan Robinson on the board with his first rushing score of the year.
6: Robinson, two touchdowns, 194 yards rushing on 29 carries. Second quarter, Falcons lead 10-7. Penix Jr. recovering nicely from that first drive.
1: Robinson flares to the right, in motion, Penix going to throw, caught, touchdown,
2: Hoop.
1: Austin Hooper, Arch's boy California Cool is in the end zone.
6: 92-9 the game, Penix 18-25, 256 yards in the air, a touchdown, and yes, that interception, but it was the Falcons' run game and Bijan Robinson that defined the night. Falcons outrushed the Packers 242-17. That on the ground, Kevin Stefanski, plenty of things to feel good about, especially the run game.
7: Yeah, I thought the rush attack overall was outstanding. Really well designed by Tommy and Coach Callahan. And any of those runs, for them to work, it's got to be receivers blocking, tight ends blocking, and obviously the offensive line. So I thought the guys were all on the same page. You know, we got a good run attack when we're hatted up and we have a hat on a hat, and then give our runners the free guys. And I thought that happened a bunch of times today. And I thought Bijan and Brian were both outstanding.
6: Bijan, outstanding in a long way. He had 200 plus yards, third career game where he's done that. They've all been in prime time, by the way. Something about the lights, right? Well, he certainly impressed his teammate Drake London.
8: I mean, that's cool and all, but I'd be talking to my friends back home. I'd be tripping out that, like, Bijan texts me and stuff like that. You know what I'm saying? Like, he's going to be a yellow jacket wearer. Like, seriously, gold jacket. So it's really, really cool and just blessed to be a part of something like that. I think it's dope. Little me is excited.
6: The way he's playing, he's going to have every color jacket. But what does Bijan think of that?
9: He's talking about future Hall of Famer? Oh, my gosh. Nah, I think Drake is a future Hall of Famer. Just as a person, obviously as a football player. But, man, it's just an honor for me to be on the same team as him. Like, you know, he pushes me so much. You know, sometimes in practice, like, I'm just like, I got to find it. I got to find it today. And I might not finish. And then he just like, nope, let's go. And I do the same thing to him. Like, we just push each other so much. And even today, like, I was joking around with him today. You know, he was wide open and he didn't want to score. And I'm like, it's all good, bro. I'll finish it for you. I was like, you don't got to score. But he just laughed about it. But that's just how our relationship is. Like, we talk about everything. And for him, like, shoot, more than a Hall of Fame player, like, he's a Hall of Fame teammate for me. So, you know, that's the biggest thing. And I know everybody appreciates him for what he does for our team and outside of the organization.
6: Of course, the big night tonight, though, Penix Jr. returning from that injury, back in the starting role. He joined SVP on SportsCenter. I'll have that coming up later in the show. As far as the Packers, 21-point loss, their largest home loss under Matt LaFleur. Of course, he was hired back in 2019. Wake-up call, or what else is he calling it?
10: Well, I mean, I don't want to say that was the reason that we lost. I mean, they had 500 yards of offense. We had whatever it was. It was a boat whooping. So I'm not going to put it on one thing. Certainly, we definitely have to respond better, but that was at least three-quarter butt whooping right there.
6: A butt whooping, he says. Jordan Love knows he certainly can do a lot better.
11: Yeah, you know, I think it is difficult. You know, I think that's where I can improve, at making quicker decisions, understanding the coverages, and where I can get the ball out and find completions. You know, I got to do a better job of just finding completions throughout the course of the game to help us stay on track as an offense and stay out of some of these, you know, bad situations, third and long, second and long. So, you know, I think there's always, NFL, like, since I've been here, there's always going to be plays where there's going to be pressure. Sometimes you might have a little more time in the pocket, but as a quarterback, I got to operate a lot faster and be more accurate and just find completions to help us as offense.
6: So it's week three is now officially rolling. Some of those week one injuries getting to put a nice little bow on them. Seattle Seahawks quarterback Sam Darnold says he is, quote, striving to make his return to the starting lineup on Sunday.
12: Yeah, I think just mentally having confidence in my body, being able to go out there and, you know, if I need to take off, feeling good about sliding and you know, just doing all the football things, worrying about playing football, not worrying about the hip at all, just going out there playing football, playing fast.
6: Darnold missed most of game one, all of game two with that glute injury. He returned to practice on Wednesday, initially limited, full participant on Thursday. Coach Mike McDonald said he expects a decision today on if Darnold or Drew Locke will be that week three starter. But Darnold had so many good things to say about Locke, who has gotten them to that 2-0 start. He said it's unbelievable, but at the same time, not surprised at all. Another week one quarterback injury that unfortunately did not last too long. Minnesota Vikings quarterback Kyler Murray cleared concussion protocols earlier this week. He's set to start week three against the Tampa Bay Buccaneers.
13: Of course. I mean, as a competitor, I want to play last week, you know, but I understand what, you know, the protocol is and how everything shakes out. But I'm excited. I'm excited to be back. And, you know, I'm thankful that we're 2-0. Shout out to Kars, you know, coming in, doing a great job. Couldn't be happier for him and his team. But just to be 2-0 in the situation right now, it's amazing.
6: Now that's on Sunday. Looking ahead to Saturday, the ESPN Radio College Campus Tour, powered by Bloom Energy, is heading to Happy Valley for week four of college football action as Penn State takes on Wisconsin. 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All right, Chicago sports fans, these next few minutes are all for you.
3: Another 1-2. Rave hits a bouncer. Picked up by Antonacci. The flip to Richards. Out at first. It's over. And the Chicago White Sox are playoff bound.
6: The Chicago White Sox clinching its first postseason berth since 2021. That's exciting in itself. But how about this? First team ever to make the postseason after back-to-back 100-loss seasons. White Sox GM Chris Getz joined the Chicago Sports Network.
14: What does it feel like to have this accomplished and watch the boys celebrate?
15: Yeah, there's nothing sweeter. I mean, there really isn't. I mean, the journey that we've been on, and it goes beyond certainly even this year, but this group, they love each other. They really do. Obviously, they're very talented, and what they were able to accomplish this year, I mean, it's something so special. It really is testament to obviously the player group, Will, and the staff, and what it means to our fans. Just to be able to, for them to feel what they're feeling, which I would imagine is a lot of joy. Just to, the re-engagement of it all from our fan base is what makes this thing, you know, really indescribable. So,
14: Trevor Richards told me that he knew this team could make a playoff run when Braden Montgomery hit the walk-off against the Braves. Do you have a similar moment where you and the group started thinking this is real?
15: I mean, that was a significant moment. It's tough to, like, point to one or two moments. I think the biggest message and lesson of it all is when you've got a group that they're fearless, you've got a leader in Will Venable, our manager, you can accomplish anything. You really can. And so, you know, it's super rewarding for me. It is. You know, and to see these guys celebrate right now, get an opportunity to go to the playoffs, and, you know, the business is not finished. We got a chance at the division. I know these guys are going to show up. There's no concern with these guys. There isn't, because they show up every day, and they go, and they put their best effort forward to win baseball games, and I couldn't be any happier.
6: So that was in Kansas City, but back in Chicago, the Cubbies locked up their own postseason spot while Pete Crow Armstrong, man, he just kept making history.
5: He's got that big lead right now. He's going. The pitch inside. Throw to second. Not in time. 40-40 for Pete Crow Armstrong. Listen to this crowd.
16: He got a great jump. As you said, Pat, he had a big lead. He got a great jump. No chance of throwing him out.
5: Standing ovation at Wrigley for Pete Crow Armstrong. Just one more reason he's going to be the most valuable player in the National League.
6: He keeps making that case anyway. Cubs Radio Network on the call. 40-40, that's your number to know for PCA. 40th stolen base made him just the 7th player in Major League Baseball history with 40 home runs, 40 stolen bases in a single season. He's the first since, well, not bad company, Shohei Ohtani, back in 2024. He's now the 3rd youngest player in Major League Baseball history with that 40-40 season, behind only Alex Rodriguez and Jose Canseco.
17: Pairing the two together is cool, but I'm most happy that we get to kind of take a deep breath and
18: again, just focus on this next series. We got some more games to win. And we got to win these three games to do our best to make sure we start the playoffs here.
6: The party's there, that's for sure. Cubs are back-to-back postseasons for the first time since they had that four-season streak from 2015 to 2018. Brewers, Phillies. The Phillies still trying to lock up its spot in the playoffs. They got a rubber match against the Brewers on Thursday night, tied at one. Jake Bowers at the plate.
19: 2-2 pitch. And a ground ball back up the middle into center field, a base hit. Churio being waved around third. He will score standing up. And the Brewers take a 2-1 lead here in the eighth. So Churio works the leadoff walk, steals second, and Bowers drives him in.
6: All right, Phillies are going to have to keep waiting. Brewers on their way to the 5-1 win and some franchise history on 620 WTMJ.
19: First offering to Marsh. There goes the runner. It's a chopper. Right back to Senzatella. Off the mound to field. It throws to first in time. The Milwaukee Brewers, for the first time in franchise history, have secured 100 wins. 5-1 your final. Welcome to the Century Club Brewers. The records keep being broken, and the standard keeps getting raised. The best team in baseball into triple digits in wins here in 2026.
6: Jake Bowers joined Brewers TV after reaching that century mark.
20: You've been here a couple years now. How hard is this accomplishment to do this in a season?
21: Yeah, it's not easy. It's not easy to win one game, let alone 100. So, you know, we'll be happy about it. We'll take it all in tonight, and then it's back to work tomorrow.
20: Well, this felt like a pretty classic Brewers win of how you guys have stacked up 100 wins. Good pitching, started with Shane Drouin, but then that big rally there in the eighth, Jake. The quality of the at-bats to get four hits and three runs against that Phillies bullpen.
21: Yeah. I mean, the first eight weren't pretty. I mean, Painter was pretty good tonight, so he made it tough. And then just stuck with it, kept going. Kept our heads in it, stayed in the fight, and strung a few together.
20: Overall, on the road trip, three series wins. You go 7-2. You said it's time to get back home for the last regular season series here. But what do you like about just how you guys have continued to just kind of keep the foot on the gas here despite clinching the division?
21: Yeah, for sure. I mean, I think that's the way to go about it. Keep preparing like you would any other day. Keep executing like you would any other day. And then, just super proud of the guys. I mean, that was a long road trip. I know everybody's pretty tired. So happy to head home to Milwaukee and play that last series.
6: Phillies needed a win to at least have a shot at clinching their fifth straight trip to the playoffs. So they get to try again for a third straight game on Friday night against Tampa Bay. So that playoff race, not just reserved for Major League Baseball, positioning on the line in the WNBA. And that's coming up next.
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27: 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Jalen Hurts and the Philadelphia Eagles head to Soldier Field ready to set the standard.
28: Touchdown, Philadelphia!
27: But wait, the response is on. DeAndre Swift and the Bears looking to get that Chicago magic cooking again.
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29: Coming up on Friday, we'll review Packers-Falcons. 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
1: It is officially postseason in the WNBA. The regular season wrapped on Thursday night. Your playoff scenario, stick with me. The eight teams that were going to the playoffs have been locked in for about a month now. But as far as that 1-8 seeding, it came down to Thursday night. Four seeds locked in heading into Thursday evening. Top seeded Lynx set to face the 8 seed Liberty in the first round. And then you have the Atlanta Dream securing the 4 seed and the Dallas Wings locked into the 7 seed. So the 2-3 seed and the 5-6 seed still need to be figured out. Let's start with the 2-3. Golden State Valkyries, they could clinch the 2 seed by beating the LA Sparks, or if the Las Vegas Aces lose to the Mercury, both of them playing at 10 o'clock. The Aces, they could clinch the 2 seed if they beat the Mercury and the Valkyries lose. So we'll start with the Aces, and anytime Asia Wilson is in play, you know a win is well within reach.
2: I mean, you could put together a couple stops for sequences here. You are back in this game within a couple possessions.
3: Wilson left alone at the top of the key and drains it. 34 points tonight for Asia Wilson.
1: Asia Wilson taking the Aces to the 100-82 win over the Mercury.
3: Shot clock turned off, and Phoenix will dribble out the end of their regular season and send Vegas to the postseason. They did their part. They're hoping the Sparks can do their part in L.A.
1: WNBA League Pass. So Aces needed a win. They got it. They also needed a Valkyries loss, which it really looked like they were going to get. Valkyries down by 10 with 3 minutes left to play.
4: Burton. Stokes in the lane. Stokes. Williams for three. She makes it. And the Valkyries go in front by 1. 20:04 left. Timeout LA.
1: That was 14 unanswered points. Gabby Williams with the three-pointer, 73-72 there in the fourth. Valkyries topped the Sparks 76-75. So it'll be Valkyries with the 2 seed, Aces in with the 3 seed. Now we go to the 5-6 seed battle. That's between the Indiana Fever and the Washington Mystics. Fever, they could clinch the 5 seed if they beat the Lynx or if the Mystics lose to the Chicago Sky. The Mystics, they would clinch the 5 seed if they beat the Sky, and the Fever have to lose. To be fair, Fever playing the Lynx. Fever beat the Lynx on Tuesday, but the Lynx came with a bit of an axe to grind.
5: Rebound underneath by Williams. Out jumping Mo Billings. Okay.
6: Wow. You love a guard that can rebound the ball. Courtney Williams has some ups there.
7: McBride has three more.
6: Well, when she's in that mindset, watch out.
1: Watch out, WNBA League Pass. One of 6 threes from Kayla McBride pushed the Lynx to the lead of 36 points at that point in the third. Lynx had held Caitlin Clark to just 2 points. Of note, though, Kelsey Mitchell, she's been on fire all season, set a new WNBA single season record with 135 made threes. The Lynx, they already had that 1 seed, but this little get back for earlier in the week, 86-66, that 20-point win. So Fever loss. There we go. The Mystics, WNBA's youngest team. Can they take care of their end of business to lock up the 5 seed?
8: Sony Citron back on the floor, running the point guard spot. Jose Amar off the ball here in this possession.
9: Iriafin with 4. Iriafin high off the window for a deuce.
1: Well, Kiki Iriafin says, yes, we can. WNBA League Pass with the Fever loss and the Mystics win. Washington now the 5 seed, Fever the 6, and the playoffs are set and ready to tip off on Sunday. Well, tune in for baseball action later today as the Royals host the Guardians. 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
1: Windy City, how about the winning city? We tried Cubs, White Sox clinching their postseason berths, and with some history along the way, the WNBA playoffs are set. Valkyries, Aces, Mystics, Fever, that positioning set on the final day of the regular season while the Lynx have the top spot. And Thursday night football, Atlanta goes into Green Bay and gives it to them.
2: Bijan Robinson, huge game here tonight, 194 rushing yards and 29 carries and two touchdowns. Drake London, 9 catches, 194 in the receiving department. And the Atlanta Falcons, as time winds down, score a 35-14 win over the Packers.
1: 95.7 Big FM. That's the call out of Green Bay. We played you the call from the Atlanta Falcons radio off the top of the show. Two very different tones there. Green Bay had a 13-game home opener win streak on the line, and that was snapped. And instead, it's the Falcons with Michael Penix Jr. making his season debut. He started things off by throwing an interception, but ultimately, Falcons come away with the win. Michael Penix Jr. spoke with Scott Van Pelt on SportsCenter after the game.
3: Congratulations on a phenomenal night. Let's just start with you being back out there with the fellas. What was the most fun part about being able to put the uniform on and go out there in front of the nation and do your thing?
4: Oh my God, man. Thank y'all for having me. You just said it, man. Just being out there. That was the most fun part, to be able to be out there, you know, active, being out there to give my team everything I have to be able to help us get this win today. So it was awesome to be able to be out there.
3: Bijan and Drake both went absolutely berserk. I want to start with number 7. I mean, he's as good as there is, maybe the very best, most impactful guy in the league. How do you describe the impact and the gravity that guy has anytime you give him the football?
4: Man, he is the best. Let's make that clear. In my opinion, he is the best. You know, the things that he do on the football field is unreal. You know, but the thing about him that I love the most is how humble he is. You know, how he always putting God first, and he's always out here supporting and trying to be the best he can for his teammates, man. It's awesome to be able to see him go out there and do the things that he do.
3: Yeah, I've had the opportunity, Michael, to visit with him often, and I'm always moved by that, right? Like, he's a faith-based guy, he's a team-first guy, and he's that good. I'm with you. He's an impressive guy across the board. As far as Drake London's night, he was remarkable as well, a 194. You haven't been able to play, but I assume that you've been getting reps because your ability to connect on the field, what accounts for that, to be able to click this fast in game action?
4: Yeah, I mean, we got so much bank reps from the last 2 years, and obviously this offseason, I feel like we did a great job of making sure we got all the extra reps that we needed so that whenever I did get back to the point where I'm back out here healthy, you know, we were ready to go and we're on a roll, and that's what you saw today, and it was awesome to be able to see him do the things that he do.
3: Man, he was going through it in your last home game, and I mean, I get it. You know, it's frustrating. No one wants to get beat, and you got people talking junk at you. And tonight, to see him out there impacting the game like this, it just reminds us of who you guys are. And to go into Lambeau in a game where you're underdogs, and not just win, but win like this, how effectively does that flush these first two games for your team as you guys look forward?
4: Yeah, I mean, we keep a 1-0 mindset each and every week. You know, we knew this was a new week. Obviously, it was a short week, but we just wanted to make sure we go out and execute. I feel like we got all the players, we got the coaches, we got everybody, the support staff all around us to be able to come out here and, you know, put up games like this. So it was awesome to be able to see it all come together, offense, defense, special teams, all complementing each other so that we can come out and get this big-time win.
3: Man, I've been following you since you were playing in college, wherever you were through those years, and we know that you've had to battle through injuries, and I guess that gives you an understanding of what it's going to take and what your body might feel like. But I'm interested right now, as you speak, I'm sure off the high of the win, but just physically, how do you feel relative to when you're completely healthy and everything's normal?
4: I feel good. I feel really good right now. The offense, the line did a great job of keeping me up, you know, this game. So it was awesome. But I feel really good. I feel confident. I feel comfortable. You know, I'm just trusting in God, trusting in the process each and every day. I'm going to get better. I'm going to get stronger. You know, I still want to get stronger. So, but I did feel good coming into this game. That's why I was out there playing. And, man, I can't wait to, you know, just continue to take another step each and every day.
3: So if I'm hearing you correctly, there's room to get physically more comfortable and feel physically more solid. Is that essentially what you're saying? There's room to grow from tonight?
4: Yeah, man, it's always room for improvement. They say that's the biggest room in the world, you know, so it's always room for improvement. So each and every day, I'm going to try to find a way to improve.
3: I know that's right. Hey, look, I've been at it a while. I'm with you. I'll be right there right next to you trying to get better, a little bit better for tomorrow. Hey, we'll see you in New Orleans, not this Monday, but next for Monday Night Football against the Saints. That'll be a special night. Look forward to seeing you down there. Congratulations on a phenomenal night tonight. You all were great.
4: Absolutely. Thank you for having me.
1: Room for improvement. It's not just a room. That's a whole house, and I need an addition, right? When we talk about week one injuries that are putting a nice bow on it by week three, Kyler Murray, Sam Darnold looking to get back to joining their respective teams and certainly on that path. A week two injury that is going to carry with the New York football Giants for a long time, though. The New York Giants going into week three with the reality of Jackson Dart being out for the season and his teammates letting that sink in.
5: He's my best friend, so, you know, it's a little emotional for me. It sucked to lose him, but we got to move on. You know, the team is still got a full season left. We got 15 games minimum left, and it's something we have to battle through and continue to work together as a team. You know, we have Jameis's back. He's going to go out there and perform and dominate the game, and I'm fully behind that, and I really do think that. And I think these guys came out here today to work really hard, and they bought in.
1: Cam Scataboo, a part of that Giants young and exciting trio that has yet to be and delayed again. Jackson Dart, Scataboo, Malik Nabers, now looking at another season where they're barely going to get to share the field. Dart and Nabers, they've played all of one full game together in two seasons. Dart and Scataboo, just five games in two seasons.
5: Yeah, I mean, the good thing is it's only year two and three, you know. You know, I got hurt last year. I didn't get to play with the guys. And then, you know, he gets hurt this year. It sucks. It does suck. But the bright side is we have a long future ahead of us. And, you know, with Malik being in year three, I'm in year two, Jackson year two. I mean, we have a lot of football ahead of us. And, you know, it really does suck to be on that side of the fence. But, I mean, at the end of the day, we got to continue to work. You know, like last year I got hurt and they continue to work without me. So we got to continue to work. And, you know, Jackson's going to be here every day working his butt off to make sure that, you know, Jameis is in a good spot. The guys are in a good spot. And, you know, he's doing everything, whatever he can to help. So, you know, we're ready to go.
6: You know, just try to get on the field. You know, we can't, you know, it's sad to say, you know, you can't predict injuries and you can't predict season-ending injuries. It just happens. So, you know, it's a shame that it happens, but, you know, you go through it, you get back on the field, you try to stay healthy as much as possible.
1: 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Brewers denied the Phillies another night. It's all about punching that ticket to October. The Padres can clinch with a win at the Dodgers or a Diamondbacks loss. Well, the D-backs kept their narrow playoff hopes alive with a 12-8 win over the Rockies earlier on Thursday. So it would come down to the Padres.
7: Here's the 1-2 pitch. Bat swings, grabs it to the left side. Manny to his left has got it. Squares up, throws to first in time, and the ball game is over for the third straight year and the fifth time this decade. The Padres are postseason bound.
1: Sports Radio 97.3, the Fan, Fernando Tatis Jr. and Ethan Sales, they each had RBI singles in a three-run seventh inning. So the Padres beat the Dodgers 4-2 on Thursday night, clinched their franchise record third consecutive postseason berth and fifth in seven seasons. So in the National League, here's where things stand Padres clinched that berth. Dodgers did lock up a bye, and the Milwaukee Brewers, along with reaching that century mark, they secured home field advantage throughout the playoffs. Back in the American League, the Red Sox held off the Cleveland Guardians from clinching on Wednesday with a 1-0 shutout. But when it comes to Thursday night,
2: the 2-2 swung and drilled down the right field line, slicing toward the pesky pole, and it is gone! A home run! He snuck it inside the pesky pole, down the right field line, where it's just 302 feet.
1: It's another 1-0 decision, WTAM 1100, and it's that swing of the bat, just one, that sent the Cleveland Guardians to the postseason for the fourth time in five seasons. Angel Martinez, he's the difference. So here's where things stand for Cleveland. They are guaranteed at least an American League wild card. They keep that one-game lead over the Chicago White Sox. In the AL Central, the division winner is likely to earn that number two seed and a bye into the division series. Chicago, though, does have that head-to-head tiebreaker. There is no uncertainty for the Tampa Bay Rays and the New York Yankees, and no doubt that the Yankees rookie shortstop and George Lombard Jr. is ready for October.
8: All the way to the backstop. Here comes Lombard, and the play is safe. A funky slide, a stutter step, and he somehow made it before the tag by Hicks. And a walk to Volpe. It's 4-3 Tampa Bay.
1: George Lombard Jr. on Yes Network. RBI, a run scored in the seventh, game tied at 4. Lombard Jr. at the plate again.
8: The 2-2. Deep to left field. Going back, Simpson. Looking up. Into the second deck. What a two innings for Lombard. A funky slide and then an amazingly long two-run home run, and the Yankees now lead.
1: Yes Network, the rookie, 2-for-4, 3 RBI, 2 runs scored, and the Yankees take 3-of-4 against the American League leading Rays, 6-to-4 on Thursday evening. George Lombard Jr., he joined Yes Network after the win.
9: George, this team trailed the majority of the game by as many as 4 runs. What was it about the approach late for you guys that allowed you to battle back?
10: Just keep battling. That's the big focus. Obviously, big games here, just getting us ready for next week, getting us ready for October. So, just keep fighting, keep battling every at bat, and just try to scrape away.
9: Hey, you look at that seventh inning. You doubled down the left field to drive in a run, and then you scored on the wild pitch. Take me through that slide. How in the world were you safe on that play?
10: I kind of realized halfway down the line that I might be in trouble, so I had to come up with something, and try to find a way.
9: Were you even in awe of yourself that you were able to make that happen?
10: I was kind of in the moment, just kind of let my body take over and try to make a play.
9: What did the guys say to you when you got back to the dugout after that?
10: A little bit of everything, but it was pretty cool, and it was good just getting us back in the game and making a one-run game.
9: You didn't just get them back in the game, you then gave them the lead in that eighth inning. What do you make of the power lately that you've been displaying?
10: Yeah, it's just, I think that's something that just comes with, finding yourself and continuing to put the work in and just trying to be in a good place. So, I'm going to continue, staying with my routine and just trying to put good swings on balls and hopefully keep winning games.
9: How much more comfortable do you feel than when you first got up here?
10: Good. Yeah, it's baseball. It's always up and down, but I feel good right now, so just got to keep riding it out.
9: You mentioned getting ready for next week. What do you feel like you need to do over the next 3 games to ensure that you are ready for Tuesday?
10: Yeah, it's just everyone continuing to, make sure we're in the right place physically, mentally, whatever it is, just keep ironing out all the little things and get ready to go.
9: George, congratulations on a great night.
10: Thank you. Thank you, guys.
1: And he was in the right place all night. Cam Schlittler, he was finding the right place to finish his season with an American League best 1.95 ERA. Most things are buttoned up when it comes to the American League, but you have two teams and one more playoff spot. That comes down to the race for the AL West, Texas Rangers and Houston Astros. Houston holds the tiebreaker, but Texas holds the half-game lead in the standings. Rangers took care of business, 3-1 win over the New York Mets. Astros, they got some help from an unlikely source.
11: New pitcher for the A's is right-hander Elvis Alvarado. First batter he faces is Lucas Spence, and Spence hits this in the air, deep to right field, down the line, and that ball is gone! A three-homer game for Lucas Spence! His first three big league homers! And it is 7-5 Astros! How about Lucas Spence?
1: How about Lucas Spence? KBME 790 AM. Lucas Spence came into Thursday night with zero career home runs by the time he left. Yep, he had three of them. And where does that leave Houston and the Texas Rangers, right? Exactly where things started on Thursday. So that's three home runs for Spence. Pete Crow Armstrong, he had 40 of them, and then he added a 40th stolen base.
12: I was pretty emotional, I'm not going to lie. I know I try and play it off, sometimes like I'm all cool and but, no, I mean, I got a little thrown off when I ran out into the outfield today and everybody had those flags. And, I mean, again, like, I've just, I've never felt anything other than love when I've been here.
1: You know, guys who are cool and shh always say that they're cool and shh as well. So, PCA 40 and 40. Seventh Major League Baseball player to hit that benchmark, and he's certainly impressed. 11-time All-Star, 3-time National League MVP Albert Pujols, who joined Amber and Ian.
13: What is crazy about him, man, is the adjustment that he was able to make from early in the season to now. If you look at it, I mean, his season didn't start the way that he wanted us to start, but he didn't give up. He made the adjustment, and I think this game is all about making adjustments. And he has, and you might see him the MVP. I mean, he's having an unbelievable MVP season. I think if he's not the one that's going to win, he's going to be one or two. So it's either going to be him or Otani. And right now, I believe he has the lead. You know, I mean, what he's able to do day in and day out, you know, it's pretty special.
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1: 5 days from October baseball and teams punching their ticket to play Thursday night. In Chicago, the White Sox clinched their spot in the postseason for the first time since 2021. 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
3: Another 1-2. Rave hits a bouncer. Picked up by Antonacci. The flip to Richards. Out at first. It's over. And the Chicago White Sox are playoff bound.
0: Number four.
1: Brewers already locked up their playoff spot, but they still had the chance for a franchise first. 620 WTMJ with the call.
4: First offering to Marsh. There goes the runner. It's a chopper. Right back to Senzatella. Off the mound to field. It throws to first in time. The Milwaukee Brewers, for the first time in franchise history, have secured 100 wins. 5-1 your final. Welcome to the Century Club Brewers. The records keep being broken and the standard keeps getting raised. The best team in baseball into triple digits in wins here in 2026.
0: Number three.
1: While the Cubs joined their Southside brethren in the playoffs, their MVP was busy making even more history. Cubs Radio Network.
5: He's got that big lead right now. He's going. The pitch inside. Throw to second. Not in time. 40-40 for Pete Crow Armstrong. Listen to this crowd.
6: He got a great jump. As you said, Patty had a big lead. He got a great jump. No chance of throwing him out.
5: Standing ovation at Wrigley for Pete Crow Armstrong. Just one more reason he's going to be the most valuable player in the National League.
0: Number two.
1: The Astros' Lucas Spence came into Thursday night with zero career home runs. By the time he left, he had three. KBME 790 AM on the call.
7: New pitcher for the A's is right-hander Elvis Alvarado. First batter he faces is Lucas Spence, and Spence hits this in the air, deep to right field, down the line, and that ball is gone! A three-homer game for Lucas Spence! His first three big league homers, and it is 7-5 Astros! How about Lucas Spence?
0: Number one.
1: And finally, the Guardians clinched their playoff spot thanks to a 1-0 shutout in Boston, getting all the offense they'd need on one swing of the bat. The great Tom Hamilton with the final call on WTAM 1100.
8: Now the set. Now the 1-2 delivery. Swing and a miss. Ball game. Got him with a splitter. And it never gets old, does it? You will have another October to remember. The Guardians are headed to the playoffs for the fourth time in the last 5 years, for the eighth time in the last 11 seasons. And they shut out the Boston Red Sox 1-0.

0: to punch their ticket to October baseball.
1: Tonight, the end of the season and an era in Connecticut. After 24 seasons, the Connecticut Sun played its final game at Mohegan Sun Arena.
2: Do you hear that? 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
13: 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They were lost. It was just unbelievable how sloppy they were. Nothing ever looked good for them.
14: It's just an execution problem right now, more than anything. I feel like we went out there on offense and consistently couldn't put drives together. It's not a good recipe at all.
15: There's some play calls I would love to have back. 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
16: Do we know if Jordan Love is good yet? I don't see consistency from him, and I haven't seen it from him for a while, and I'm genuinely asking, like, I don't know who he is at this stage of the game.
0: Okay, welcome to Smalls as Hell. 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We love Lil Wayne. We love his remake, Green and Yellow, there. But his squad, Smalls' squad, not ideal. Atlanta Falcons annihilate the Green Bay Packers last night on Thursday Night Football at Lambeau, 35-14. Green Bay has now lost 7 of 8 games dating back to last year. It was brutal for them last night. They got outgained on the ground, 242-17. That's roughly 14 times more yards for the Atlanta Falcons on the ground than the Green Bay Packers, along with Packers fans Michelle Smallman, Chris Canty, Evan Cohen with you. CeCe, I think, hi, good morning.
17: Good morning.
0: We just sit back now? Give her the floor?
17: I mean, here's the thing. I don't know what's worse. My New York Giants not having our quarterback for the season or having Jordan Love as your quarterback for the season. I mean, can I get you some Bijan mustard with that L that you got on Thursday Night Football?
18: Wow.
17: I mean, Smalls, y'all let 2 skill position players for the ops go for a combined 400 yards from scrimmage. And guess what? It was the same plays over and over and over again. And I was just waiting for an adjustment. Nope, didn't happen. Bijan Robinson not in the game. Don't matter. We're going to give it to another B. Robinson, Brian Robinson, and he's going to take it in the end zone. At some point, professional pride has to kick in because they was making y'all love it last night. At your home opener, you got booed. The Cheeseheads came in booing the Falcons. The Boo Birds turned around on the Green Bay Packers. I don't know that I've ever seen that in being around the National Football League for over 2 decades. I don't know that I've ever seen the Green Bay Packers fans boo their team in their season's home opener.
0: Michelle, Packers fan, the floor is yours.
18: Those boos were warranted, and we talked about this yesterday. I asked you guys if you thought that that's what would happen if the Packers fell flat in their home opener and showed a continuation of the issues that we saw dating back to what, week 15 of last year when this slide started. And we said, if the crowd boos them, that's indicative of how bad the state of affairs is in Green Bay. Because you guys have been to Lambeau, you've sat with those fans, you know how out of character it is for them to react that way to their football team.
17: They're the nicest people in the world.
18: But they were not nice last night.
17: No.
18: Actually, I think the reaction was nice. It could have been much worse. They deserve to be as angry and as frustrated as they were last night because this football team is a mess. I don't know where to start. We're going to go full B-Rabbit on the show today. Mm. When Evan and I first met one another, one of the things that we bonded over is our love of the movie 8 Mile. Mm. And at the end of 8 Mile, B-Rabbit, Eminem, Bunny Rabbit in the movie, what he does to win the battle is he goes up there to Papa Doc and he says, I'm going to tell you everything bad about me so you have nothing to weaponize against me. And that's what we're going to do today with the Green Bay Packers. We're going full B-Rabbit on the Green Bay Packers. They cannot run the ball at all. At all. I knew the absence of Josh Jacobs was going to be problematic. I didn't think it would be this bad. They cannot protect the quarterback at all. You knew coming into the season that it was a fractured O-line, that there was a lack of experience, then injuries piled up, and you knew it was going to be bad. Jordan Love is under duress. I'm not making excuses for him because, boy, did he have some bad throws last night.
17: Yeah, he did.
18: But my gosh, I'm concerned for him because he is getting no protection.
17: But even when he had protection, Smalls, he was missing throws. That was the part that was most alarming. Early in the first quarter, he's got it blocked up, and Kirk Herbstreit and the broadcast crew are talking about it, and he just airmails a slot fade. Like, there are throws that are there to be made, and he's not making them. And when you pay a guy $55 million a year, you expect him to be able to elevate the players around him, and he just, quite frankly, is not doing that. Now, I'm not going to say that the offensive line being in shambles doesn't matter. Zach Bakobuele being out for the season is a problem. Aaron Banks last night being out was a problem. Josh Jacobs being on the commissioner's exempt list is a problem. But just because you didn't cause the issue doesn't mean it's not your problem to fix. And that's my issue with Jordan Love. Now, the other thing that I think needs to be said is his coach, Matt LaFleur, has to give him some assistance. And I didn't see that in any way, shape, or form, from creativity to game management. All of those things were problems for the Green Bay Packers last night. The fourth and one in the red zone, after you come out and have a statement drive at the beginning of the second half, I don't understand why you're going for it, and I don't understand the play call. That was a situation where you take the field goal, you cut it to a one-possession game, and then you see what happens. You make Michael Penix play with a little bit of pressure on him and make him feel the Green Bay Packers offense moving the ball on the other side. Nope, you didn't do that. Falcons get the stop. They go on to score 17 unanswered points across the next three drives, and that was the game. Now, the worm turned with the roughing the passer early on. I get that. But to me, in those moments, when you have those consequential decisions as a head coach, you have to do better. And looking at a three-game sample size to start this season, it feels like the Packers organization made a mistake bringing Matt LaFleur back.
19: B-Rabbit, you may continue.
18: We've addressed the run game, non-existent. We've addressed the offensive line, in shambles. CeCe, I'm glad you brought up Jordan Love, because he's absolutely on the list. We said coming into this season, without Micah Parsons, that Jordan Love had a golden opportunity. The storyline was there. Then the Josh Jacobs situation unfolds, and you're like, okay, even more so. You don't have your closer, your quarterback on defense. The run game is going to be problematic. And you have an opportunity to step up and exert yourself in a different way. We've talked about Jordan Love having the tools, having the talent, and just needing to put it together consistently. We've talked about Jordan Love coming alive on the back half of seasons. We said this was the time for you to put the talent to the test and show that you can carry the Green Bay Packers through adversity. And he has done anything but that. He's completed 52% of his passes this season. That's the second lowest percentage through his team's first three games in the past 20 seasons. The second lowest in the NFL since Sam Bradford in 2011. I witnessed that. That wasn't great. Among quarterbacks with at least 100 attempts. He can't make plays happen. The receivers are having, they're dropping balls, which was a problem last season. The defense is a problem. Through two games, they were able to stop the run. I don't know what happened last night. Heading into this game, I thought, okay, Michael Penix Jr. coming back, maybe they'll be heavy on Bijan Robinson, and that could be favorable for the Green Bay Packers because they were holding their opponents to 2.9 yards per carry through two games. That was a disaster last night. Anybody in a Falcons uniform ran all over them. But I think what bothers me the most about what we're seeing from the Green Bay Packers goes back to something that Evan Cohen pointed out last year. They are sloppy, they are undisciplined, and they look lifeless. Last year, when the Green Bay Packers got absolutely punked by Ben Johnson and the Chicago Bears, Evan Cohen stormed in here and said, "Your team has no grit. They have no edge." They need to be furious about the way that this team had a free fall at the end of last season. And with Ben Johnson talking cash money, the Packers had no response. They were up double digits in that game, and they let the Chicago Bears storm back and beat them. We had to watch Caleb Williams grating cheese on the set after the Chicago Bears won the division and beat you at their house. And I said coming into this season that week one was a must win, and you guys laughed at me. And I knew it was a must win because if you did not set the tone early, I was afraid of this. And as much as I like Matt LaFleur, and as much as I advocated for him to come back, this is on him. I know that there are certain things that are out of his control. The Josh Jacobs situation, out of his control. The injuries, out of his control. But he has to find answers as a coach. And there are no adjustments being made. There's no spark with this team. And they look sloppy and lifeless. And as somebody who is a Packers fan and who chose this team, this is a foreign place for me to be in, because since I picked the Green Bay Packers, it's been nothing but an organization and a team to be proud of. And last night, it was anything but that.
20: And his name's Clarence.
18: And he lives at home with both parents, and his parents have a real good marriage.
20: They don't want to battle. They don't want to battle. He's shook. No such thing as halfway crooks. They need some crooks on that team, as CC always says. You need a couple of guys that have a screw loose, honestly. And the Green Bay Packers last night rolled over for dead. I'm going to give you a quick note on something. And then coming back, wait till you hear what one of their players said to their fans after they got their butts kicked last night, 35-14. Here's a note. ESPN Wisconsin does pre- and post-game shows for the Green Bay Packers, obviously, as one would expect. The post-game show last night started with a little bit more than 2 minutes to go in the fourth quarter. And there was a debate on the air as to whether or not it should have started with 8 minutes and 18 seconds to go. They started the post-game show before the game hit zero for a home game against the Atlanta Falcons that they lost by 21 points.
21: They could have started at halftime.
20: And they started that post-game show because the game was so far over, and the main topic of conversation right off the bat is just the worst team in the NFL. Mark Tauscher went through, former Packer, went through whether or not they'd be favored in a game against the Tennessee Titans. The Atlanta Falcons had how many trips to the red zone prior to last night?
18: Zero.
20: They started a quarterback who hadn't played in 10 months.
17: They got down there 5 times last night. Scored touchdowns on 4 of them.
20: And CeCe, why don't you now, for a second,
17: what's up?
20: Please do a Green Bay Packers first-round draft preview.
17: Yeah, congratulations to the Packers. Your pick belongs to the Jets or the Cowboys. And why it's either is because the Jets get the more favorable of the Cowboys' first-round picks, whether it's the Cowboys' pick or the Packers' pick. At this point, I don't know which one will be the best pick for the Jets. That in and of itself is damning.
20: Coming up, wait till you hear what a Packers star player had to say about the Packers fans. And congrats to the Falcons. Oh, by the way, we're on Sportsmanlike, presented by Progressive Insurance.
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0: Forget about this one. 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
23: 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And this weekend, they look to clinch the title in Kansas City when they face the Royals. 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
1: The Texas offense, other than one spectacular quarter against Ohio State, has been pretty pedestrian, and Arch Manning has just been okay. He's really struggled on the road with his career. Remember, he's 2-3 as a starter on the road. The two wins were at Kentucky and at Mississippi State, games that were pulled out of the fire mostly due to, like, special teams.
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0: ESPN Radio. We heard him there. I have a feeling we may see him.
1: You know what, Smalls? This is your fault. This is your fault. I blame you.
2: Go on.
1: You had an opportunity last Sunday to go watch your team play in what has become your hometown. You could have went over to MetLife Stadium. Instead, you went to the Ops down in Atlanta and watched them play.
0: You know,
1: and even though they got smoked, I just feel like the decision to do that opened the door for the Atlanta Falcons to upset your team on a short week.
0: I'm glad you brought that up. Let's pretend she's not here for a second, CeCe.
1: What's up?
0: You know how she always comes in and she's like, you know, I'm good at lifting people's spirits. I'm always, like, if I go to a game, the team that I'm rooting for always wins. I'm there. I have this great record at the Packers games. We have, you know, you were rooting for the Giants in the Thursday night football game. She shows up and elbows her way in there and the Giants won. Yeah. They beat the Eagles and all these different things. You know, she showed up for the Falcons last week.
1: Yeah.
0: Maybe she gave them the good luck for this week. I'm just saying.
3: Before we get into Tucker Kraft, we just heard Harry. Do you want to, for the people that didn't listen, go back in the podcast, but do you want to hear how Smalls responded to it? And this is part of the issue with the Packers that you were talking about, Ev, where they're not gritty enough. This was Smalls' response to that trash talking yesterday.
2: So what happens when the Green Bay Packers do what they're supposed to do, favored by 4.5, mind you, at home, and beat the Falcons? What are you going to do on SportsCenter then? What's the note going to say on Friday morning then? Sorry, Smalls, you're amazing. Your hair looked awesome yesterday. Sorry that I ever deigned to think that the Falcons, even with Michael Penix Jr. back, could ever beat the Green Bay Packers. What's the note going to say then, Harry? What, Nuno, you think that wasn't tough enough?
3: Smalls, you invited them into your home to put their feet up, grab your plate, and boss you around.
0: Yeah, we're going to play the Tucker Kraft sound in a second. So I just want to go through just some notes on this. Just storylines that are, I believe, correct me if I'm wrong, on the table for your squad right now.
2: Let's hear them.
0: Okay, and you went B-Rabbit, go back and listen on the podcast, the first segment, basically saying all the bad things about your team. Okay, so job security for Matt LaFleur and Brian Gutekunst, head coach, general manager. Topics of conversation on the table. Agreed?
2: Agreed.
0: Micah Parsons, when he comes back, should he rush back, his role in this team, if they're this bad, are they going to scrap everything and could potentially he be somewhere else at some point? Fair? I don't mean in season with Micah, but
2: yeah, I was going to say that one feels a little too presumptive, but I understand why the conversation would arise.
0: The one that CeCe brought up, the draft pick conversation about that and going in a different direction. Okay.
2: Brutal.
0: Them being the worst team in the NFL.
2: On the table.
0: Okay. So fans booing. We discussed it yesterday. We said what happens if they are actually losing to this godforsaken Atlanta Falcons team, which is not godforsaken anymore because they beat the Packers. Well, to the fans' credit, I'm going to say, I didn't think the Packers fans had that in them to do it that way. They had a little Northeast in them, if we're going to be honest.
2: They did.
0: And they were booing at halftime and then booing, obviously, throughout the game. And here is what the star tight end, Tucker Kraft, had to say post-game about the fans booing.
4: Yeah, it's pretty tough. You know, like everyone pictures Lambeau Field and the... Not booze. I don't picture booze. I picture my home stadium. That's tough. It's pretty disappointing.
5: Especially for a home opener.
4: Especially for a home opener. It's pretty disappointing. It's not going to help us win. Like, I don't know what people think that's going to rally us or something like that. But, you know, that's we're grown men. We're mentally strong enough, capable enough to get back on the field and play ball. But probably much easier with the 70,000 people behind us rather than opposing us.
0: What?
2: Then give them something to get behind. If you don't like the boos, give them something to cheer about. If you don't like it, play better. And honestly, you should be thanking them for their patience. Because this dates back to week 15 of last season. And I know this was the home opener, so they've been baking in this for a while. But any other fan base, or a lot of other fan bases, I should say, would not have let it go on this long before they let you know how upset that they were. And I don't know what the Green Bay Packers players expect from the fans. This is a group that loves their team. This is a group that supports their team all the time. But that also comes with a little handshake agreement. You're supposed to make us proud. And I don't know what was on the field last night that Green Bay Packers fans could feel proud about.
1: Yeah, I don't want to hear that from Tucker Kraft. I don't want to hear that from somebody that just signed a four-year, $75 million deal. Have a nice cup of shut the hell up and go back to the drawing board and figure out how your offense can be better. Because last night, the defense did a great job of setting the tone early. First drive of the game, Xavier McKinney comes up with a pick, gives the ball to the Packers offense at midfield. They proceed to go three and out, gaining 1 yard and putting the ball away. What the hell was that? Your defense took advantage of Michael Penix not playing football since November of 2025, coming off of a knee reconstruction. They took advantage of it. They set your offense up to have a fast start, and they could do nothing with it.
2: It was so bad.
1: And then turn around on the other side later in the first quarter. What comes back to bite the Green Bay Packers? The damn penalties. The Brenton Cox roughing the passer after you already got off the field with an incomplete pass. Guess what? New set of downs for the Atlanta Falcons. Very next play, Bijan Robinson rips one off for 55 yards. They get to the red zone for the first time all season long. These are things that are inexcusable. And to me, I understand Jordan Love is the focus of a lot of critique about the Green Bay Packers this season. But this is where the head coach deserves a lot of blame. Because either you're coaching it or you're letting it happen.
2: Bingo.
1: Either way, you're accountable for it. Your offense getting out to slow starts, that's on you, the head coach. Your defense getting penalties at the most inopportune times, giving the other team life, extending drives, that's a problem. We saw that in the fourth quarter, week one against the Minnesota Vikings with their backup quarterback. They had a drive where they had four penalties on defense that led to the Minnesota Vikings being able to get a touchdown, get back in that game. So, again, this is on Matt LaFleur as much as it is on anybody else. And after watching this team for the first 3 weeks of the season, it's on the board that the Green Bay Packers made a mistake in bringing Matt LaFleur back to coach this team. He can be a good coach. He just might not be the right coach for this franchise at this time.
2: Evan, last season, and I brought this up last segment, but I want to circle back on this because I actually think it's very important. Evan last season said that the Packers had no fight in them, that they had no grit, no edge. And I was dismissive of that. But CeCe, you talk about this being on Matt LaFleur. When you watch this team and how lifeless they are, what does that say to you about Matt LaFleur and the messaging that's in that locker room? When you hear Tucker Kraft making excuses and blaming the fans, essentially, for the booze instead of taking accountability and having some fight, what does that tell you about Matt LaFleur and the messaging that this team is getting?
1: Yeah, Smalls, I mean, it's not great. It's not great. The head coach, after a game, win or lose, addresses the locker room. You got a 10-minute cool-down period before the media can come into the locker room to talk to the players.
2: Mm-hmm.
1: And usually, in those post-game interviews, the players parrot what they heard the head coach say in that 10-minute period when he's addressing the team.
0: That's the quote-unquote script, in essence.
1: That's what it's supposed to be.
0: Yeah.
1: For Tucker Kraft to say that, for that to be the response, is absolutely tone deaf. Now, Matt LaFleur, to his credit, said all the right things.
2: He did. He says he doesn't know what we're doing well.
1: He took accountability. He says we don't have an identity. We don't know what we're doing well. Okay, he did that. Mm-hmm. Jordan Love, I thought, said the right things, even though you really don't want to hear that from Jordan Love. He said the right things. What Tucker Kraft did was not the right thing. Absolutely not. And I go back to the head coach trying to find ways, trying to find answers to the test for his guys. And it didn't seem like from an X's and O's standpoint or from a game management standpoint, Matt LaFleur did that last night. You had a football game, a whole football game in the regular season, and your team rushed the ball less than 10 times. How the hell is that possible with a makeshift offensive line? I can tell you this secret, Smalls. Offensive linemen, they're better going forward than they are going backwards.
2: Yeah.
1: They just are. So if you got a lot of guys that are just guys and not special or extraordinary in any way, then why wouldn't you try to make it a physical game at home. Take pressure off your quarterback. Take pressure off the offensive lineman. I can tell you this. If those guys got to drop back 55 times, it's not going to end well. Why would you do that to them? You put them at a disadvantage. And the Atlanta Falcons defensive linemen were more than willing to oblige.
0: Are the Dolphins better than the Packers? I don't know. We're going to find out Sunday. Dolphins host the Chiefs here on ESPN Radio, 12 p.m. Eastern, and the ESPN app. Football Sunday on ESPN Radio, presented by Gusto. I just give one piece of advice to everybody that I have taken and Smalls has taken. Every time you think Canty's nuts for something he's predicting or saying, just take 1 second to say, maybe I'm nuts. And then you still may think he's nuts, but take the 1 second to say, maybe I'm nuts. He picked the Packers before the season in last place.
2: He did.
0: We all said, you're nuts. If the Minnesota Vikings win on Sunday, the Green Bay Packers, in essence, are 3 games back of the division lead 3 games into the season. The Packers clearly need some 5-hour energy to get going here.
1: Yeah, they do.
2: Send him a case, CC.
1: And I'm here to tell you all about it, especially after the Falcons fans went into your stadium, took over Lambeau Field. That's a damn shame. 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You got Jelly Donut 5-Hour Energy Shots with that sweet, tangy raspberry flavor. 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

0: 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These are the Michelle Smallman Power Rankings.
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2: What? I'm from the Loop, and I'm proud. Welcome back to Unsportsmanlike here on ESPN Radio, alongside the Ocho, Evan Cohen, and our Super Bowl champion, Chris Canty. I am a miserable Packers fan, Michelle Smallman.
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2: 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And this is a very appropriate power rankings for me, gentlemen, on this Friday, because today I am ranking the top five teams in the NFL who need to keep it a buck. What does that mean? Well, maybe we can harken back to last season when the great American poet, Cameron Anthony Ward, quarterback, Tennessee Titans, said this about his football team.
4: If we're keeping a buck right now, we ass.
2: So which teams, through 2 weeks, or some of them through 3 weeks, perhaps on this list, and the NFL need to keep it a buck after 2 weeks? Let's kick things off.
0: Number five.
2: This one is not a surprise. And they're number five on the list because we expected them to keep it a buck. The Miami Dolphins. 0-2. But that's where we expected them to be.
3: Yeah, you know why?
2: Why?
3: Lambeau South, as you say.
2: Oh, Evan! I walked myself into the draft.
3: Well done. Jeff Hafley. They got him. It's Lambeau South. GM comes from there. Malik Willis. And I kept saying, why do you want to be Lambeau South? I don't think Lambeau wants to be Lambeau North.
2: CeCe, I got to tell you, I don't know what hurts more this morning. Me having to take the heat from everybody about my Green Bay Packers looking terrible through 3 weeks, or Evan Cohen being right.
3: A lot.
5: Well, I mean, listen, there's a reason why the Miami Dolphins are bad, right? It's a $300 million cap. Right now, that's their total cap allocations. $183 million of that is dead cap. From players that aren't there.
2: Brutal.
5: So, like, I understand.
3: Better than some of the alive players, though.
5: I understand why the Dolphins are bad. There are reasons for them to be that. This is their regularly scheduled program after they cut bait with Tua.
2: Do you know what this is? This season for the Dolphins is the consequences of your own action season.
5: Yeah, when you pay a quarterback that's not worth that kind of money, top of the market prices, you're going to get this result. And you're wondering right now, if the Green Bay Packers are slowly and surely on their march to being that.
2: We'll talk about them in a second.
5: Okay.
2: Next one.
0: Number four.
2: Unfortunately, it's the Washington Commanders. You got to keep it a buck. Things are not going to get better for you. Jaden Daniels dislocates his left elbow. The team didn't look good prior to that. We're sitting there at 0-2, the basement of the NFC East. I think they're going to have a permanent residence there, probably start paying a mortgage there. This team wasn't great before that. Then Jaden Daniels gets injured. Keep it a buck. Things are not going to turn around for the Washington Commanders.
6: Yeah, I think you're probably right about that, especially because of the injury, as you mentioned, to Jaden. Who knows when he's going to be back? Yeah, you really probably think this all started in Washington maybe between 2010 and 2013 when Matt LaFleur was there?
2: Oh, my gosh. Next.
0: Number three.
2: Yes, they're coming off a win, but we got to keep it a buck with the Cleveland Browns. Do not fall into the fool's gold trap here. Yes, Deshaun Watson and the Cleveland Browns beat the Tampa Bay Bucks 23-19 in week two to pull to 1-1. But don't let that fool you. This team is still not good. Deshaun Watson hadn't played since 2024. I don't think we're going to be able to see this team string together some wins and give their fan base something to be excited about. By the end of the season, we'll still be talking about their Super Bowl being the draft. Keep it a buck. They're not good.
3: Do you think Elgton Jenkins brought over the losing culture from Green Bay to Cleveland?
5: Nah, that was clearly there.
3: Oh, those are there already?
5: Yeah, that was there already.
2: You can't pin the Browns on the Packers. Come on now.
5: The Browns don't need to import losing. They already got that.
4: Are we keeping a buck right now? We ask.
2: That's a natural resource in Cleveland, okay? We don't need to
5: abundance.
2: Import it.
5: It's of abundance by Lake Erie.
2: Yeah, don't you put that Cleveland Browns evil on Green Bay, okay? Maybe some of these other ones you can find a through line. Not there. Next one.
0: Number two.
2: I'm sorry to do this to you, CeCe, but the New York Giants. And it's just the reality of the situation. They looked so good in week one versus the Dallas Cowboys. But with Jameis Winston under center after Jackson Dart has that knee injury and he's going to be out for the rest of the season, I got to keep it a buck. We know who Jameis Winston is. Excellent television personality. Not so much.
6: Why did you say it like that?
2: I don't know. Excellent television personality. Not so much under center.
5: I thought she was mocking Jameis.
6: I don't know what was going on.
2: I don't
6: there.
2: Think I was. I don't you know. I'm off today. The Packers have thrown me off.
5: Okay.
2: But I don't have faith in Jameis Winston. And I think we need to keep it a buck with the New York Giants that this is unfortunately going to be a lost season for them.
5: Yeah. The only question I have about the Giants is how bad does it get and whether that leads to them considering taking a quarterback in April's draft. That's the only question I have about the situation. It's bad. I didn't think it would get this bad this quickly, but the Jackson Dart injury puts all options on the table.
2: Well, let's get to number one.
0: Number one.
2: And Pat, mate, can you play the Cam Ward drop again? Because I think it's important setting this up.
4: If we keep in a book right now, we ask.
2: The Green Bay Packers are number one on this list. And here's why.
5: Earned, not given.
2: Earned. No, thank you for saying it that way.
7: Oh no!
3: Oh no, there he is.
7: Are we playing cheese this morning?
3: Harry Douglas is here.
7: Is that what we're doing this morning?
3: He's here. He's in the building.
7: We're grating cheese this morning. How small?
5: Let me get out of the way. Let me slide out of the way.
2: I earned this.
3: I got it.
5: Let me slide right there.
7: Oh, no, don't worry.
5: No,
7: I'm here.
6: He's staying.
2: He's going to stay.
5: No, you sit down.
7: I'm here to stay. I'm here to stay.
5: You're good.
7: Well, well, well. Look what we have here.
2: What do we have?
7: Mrs. Smallman.
2: It's me. Hello.
7: We have exercised the demons. Ladies and gentlemen, there's more than one way to grate cheese, trust me. You can chop it. You can do it right here in this little grater. However you want to do it. What's the saying? Go, Pat, go. Dun, dun, dun, dun, dun, dun. No, Pat, no.
2: There are no positives on this team, so.
7: Now, Smalls, I know you, you know, there's this famous rapper by the name of Lil Wayne that enjoys, you know, unsportsmanlike, you know.
2: Shout out to Wayne.
7: Tell him I said.
2: Oh, no.
7: G5 sitting on the runway. The greatest thing about last night is hearing the chants from the Atlanta fans that went all the way up to Green Bay, Wisconsin. ATL. ATL. They were like, what are they saying out there? I'll tell you what they're saying. ATL. Because you know what the Falcons did to the Packers? Sent them to hell.
2: Ran all over them.
7: ATL. They sent the Packers to hell.
5: How does the song go? Come to your track, take over your track.
7: Oh, don't worry. Coming into this next segment, you will hear the song about what the Falcons did to the Green Bay Packers last night. I couldn't hardly sleep. I said, Michelle, it's on in the morning. I could not wait.
2: Well, don't worry. I'm going to marinate in this loss like some fondue because it was awful last night, and I have earned every ounce of what Harry Douglas is about to do next segment.
6: Harry will continue.
7: Coming up next.
6: Oh, go ahead. Sorry.
2: It's his team now.
7: The thrashing Harry Douglas has provided for not only Michelle, but all the doubters out there. Big Penix Energy on Sportsmanlike.
8: So Michael Penix Jr. was the elixir for the Atlanta Falcons as they take down the Green Bay Packers. 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
10: 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Lots of questions, lots of injuries. 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
3: 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Caught! Touchdown! Hoop! Austin Hooper! California Cool is in the end zone.
4: Michael Penix took advantage of what his offense gave him, and it's been a long time since we saw a Falcons quarterback do that. 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
7: Let's go. Shout out to
6: takes on my squad, Wisconsin. 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
8: Wait a minute. You're doing too much talking. Let the song play for a second. Give it about 10 seconds, Evan.
6: That's Harry Douglas, by the way.
8: Yeah, you walk in that trap and take over that trap. Boy, I'm so proud of my Falcon boys right now. Michelle, I hate to do it to you, but...
7: No, you don't.
8: Nobody's exempt from the lashing. Nobody.
7: You know what I like to say, Harry? If we don't like it, we should have played better.
8: There you go. That's a great mindset. That's a great mindset.
7: I wish that the Packers had that mindset last night.
8: Evan, proceed.
6: It's great. Harry Douglas is here. You'll see him on SportsCenter coming up. You'll see him on Get Up, First Take, and of course, Freddie and Harry weekdays, 5 p.m. to 8 p.m. Eastern time. Here's the game setup, okay? So for those just tuning in and you're unaware of what happened last night, Harry Douglas, amongst other teams, Tennessee Titans, played for the Atlanta Falcons. Harry Douglas lives in Atlanta. Harry Douglas takes so much pride in his Falcons team, the players on the field, the organization off the field, his buddy Matt Ryan, who runs it, all of this. And he's taken a lot of hits over the last 2 weeks of the NFL season. And Michelle Smallman is a diehard Green Bay Packers fan. And Harry's team was looked at as maybe the worst team in the league. And last night they won 35-14 against the Packers, who have now lost 7 of 8 games. And Atlanta rushed for 242 yards and 3 touchdowns. The Packers rushed for 17 yards. That's basically 14 times more in terms of the rushing. The fans were booing the Packers. The game was at Lambeau. And now we're talking about job security, head coach, general manager. What is the quarterback exactly? What is his future? CC has pointed out, just as a reminder, you can't play for the draft. They don't have their pick. The ESPN Wisconsin postgame show started with 2 minutes to go in the game because it was over last night. Harry Douglas, from an X's and O's perspective, what did you see last night?
8: I seen a team in the Green Bay Packers, and I don't normally say this often about football teams, but the Green Bay Packers are a soft football team. On offense and defense in every single phase of the game. The inability to protect the quarterback in offensive line-wise and not provide time for Jordan Love, but also the inability to run the football effectively. In their first two ball games, rushed for under 70 yards in both of those matchups. To not even have 20 yards rushing last night in that 4th-and-1 at the Atlanta Falcons 8-yard line told me everything I needed to know about the identity and the mindset of this football team. You pass the football on 4th-and-1? I get it, you don't have Josh Jacobs, but at the same time, where's the pride, where's the dignity, and the guys that are actually on that offensive line to say, you know what, coach, call a run here. He didn't even feel comfortable running a quarterback sneak with his quarterback, Jordan Love. So that lets you know up front they're soft. And then the inability to stop the run on the opposite side. And I get it. Bijan Robinson is a top 10 player and the best running back in the National Football League and is the hardest person in the league to tackle. But, man, 242 yards you gave up on the ground. The Falcons possessed the football 14 more minutes than Green Bay. So that leads me to believe that this is a finesse football team, this is a soft football team, and physicality is not in their DNA.
6: Smalls, I know this is killing you right now, but I need to ask Harry and CeCe a question.
7: Go ahead.
6: When you're saying, and you said, I don't like to do this, I don't do this often, when you're using that word, where does that come from? If you're saying a football team is soft, and you're, well, listen, we're fans in media, we start pointing fingers, and also give credit, right? Atlanta was great, as you said, but when you're calling it, go ahead, I'm sorry.
7: Instead of pointing fingers, how about diagnosing the problem?

0: the head coach going into the season. Now, trust me, don't get me wrong. This football team is missing Josh Jacobs. And I get it. They were down multiple offensive linemen. But at the same time, it's not like this problem just occurred. It's not like it just occurred.
1: Right.
0: We've seen this in week one. We see this offensive lineman blow assignments from Minnesota's defensive line. We seen last week the New York football Jets. And right now, Green Bay's lucky because they should be 0-3.
1: Yeah. Correct.
0: They should be 0-3 as a football team. But it starts from the top, and CeCe knows this. You go into OTAs, that first meeting, that coach is going to lay out how your football team is going to be perceived and what he has, from a vision standpoint, what he wants it to be. CeCe, you just told me, when y'all first got to camp with Bill Parcells, what's the first drill y'all did in training camp when y'all was in pads?
2: Oh, we had the three-pack. We had two-spot, which is essentially one-on-one Oklahoma drill. We had 9-on-7 live to the ground. Goal line, live to the ground.
3: 9-on-7 which way? 9 players on defense?
2: No, 9 players on offense, 7 on defense. It's an inside run drill. That's what 9-on-7 is.
0: To CeCe's point, let me tell y'all what we used to do in Atlanta.
3: Okay.
0: The receivers were forced to go into 9-on-7. You want to know why?
3: Why?
0: We got to go and dig safeties out.
2: Yeah, y'all got
0: to
2: crack.
0: You got to go in there and block. In the toss game, where you're tossing a sweep to the running back, we got to block the ends.
2: Yeah.
0: It's a mindset.
3: With you guys in Atlanta?
0: I wasn't with LaFleur.
3: Oh, you weren't with him. Mm-hmm. He was there at one point. But you would think he would learn from that mindset. I mean, this is the thing. If it is on LaFleur, and Smalls has referenced it, which I appreciate, at the end of last year, I said the Packers don't feel like they have that griminess. You guys know I love Udonis Haslam as a player and as a person. He's an NBA player for 20 years in the Miami Heat. He's the kind of person, I'm just using it as an example, would never accept something like this over and over again, which has happened 7 of 8 games. That doesn't mean he's going to be the one to always fix it. It means he's going to get in the face of the people that always can. And it feels like, and maybe just because Micah's out, the Packers haven't done that. They let Ben Johnson stomp on them, Harry.
0: Well, you have to identify the problem as the head leader in charge, and you have to fix it as a head coach or get it fixed. See, I had a special teams coach by the name of Keith Armstrong, and he used to say this. Either I'm coaching it this way, or I'm allowing it to happen.
1: CeCe says that, too.
0: So fix the problem.
3: So they're allowing it to happen.
0: If the guys can't get it done that's on this roster right now, get them out the building then. Because one of the things you can't have from a DNA perspective in this league is a soft perspective. Because once one team sees it, now everybody sees it.
1: How much of this is on Jordan Love?
0: I thought early on in the ballgame last night, Jordan Love missed some throws.
2: Like that.
0: It was one of those third downs out route. I think it was to Christian Watson. He missed that one. And then like the stop and go.
2: The stop and go to Matthew Golden.
0: He missed that one.
2: And he had plenty of time on that route.
0: Oh, yeah. But you got to hit those plays. And then it was another third down out route that he threw to Christian Watson. And I thought ball placement allowed the DB to be able to have a pass breakup. You want to put that outside in front so the receiver could just turn and go upfield. He had to turn and his body had to face the DB so he was able to punch that out. But I'll be honest, I don't care who your quarterback is behind that offensive line and that non-existent run game.
1: Bad.
0: It's going to be an embarrassment. But I do want to talk about...
2: Here's the thing, though, Harry, and this is what bothers me. Uh-huh. The run game is... So most of the time, it's about the productivity, but sometimes it's about the attempts just to force the defense to play honest.
0: Yes.
2: Matt LaFleur going play action on 4th-and-1 on that drive to start the third quarter.
0: With no run game.
2: You ain't been running the ball, dog. Nobody's going to fall for it.
0: No, I agree.
2: Nobody's going to fall.
0: It was a terrible play call.
2: The best drive that the Packers had, you know what they did? They had 4 called run plays. Now, one of them got called back because of offensive holding, but you had 4 called run plays on a 9-play, 87-yard drive. It's not necessarily about the yards. It's about the attempts.
0: And keeping the defense
2: honest.
0: It's
2: about forcing the defense to play honest. It's about not putting a makeshift offensive line behind the 8-ball because you're dropping back 55 times. Nobody listening to this on the radio can tell me who Cam Thomas is or Brandon Dorless. Nobody can. But both of those dudes led the Atlanta Falcons in pressures and quarterback hits. And you know why? Because they're playing the run on the way to the quarterback. The worst pass rusher, guess what? He's damn good when he knows it's pass. And that's what the Atlanta defense knew the entire game.
0: ATL, 8 explosive plays last night.
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1: It is time for Four Downs here on Unsportsmanlike, presented by Progressive Insurance. Hello, Michelle Smallman, who's miserable today because her Green Bay Packers got pummeled last night by the Atlanta Falcons. 35-14, they've lost 7 of 8 games. They let up 242 yards of rushing, 3 touchdowns, but don't worry, they produced 17 yards themselves on the ground. Job security for coach. Job security for general manager. No draft pick in the first round. What is Jordan Love? Josh Jacobs out. Micah Parsons out. Not exactly ideal for the Green Bay Packers. Chris Canty, Evan Cohen with you. Smalls, you get to distract yourself from the misery that you've had to deal with in the first hour. Go back on the podcast and listen by going through a round of Four Downs here.
2: Yeah, joy. Packers played on Thursday Night Football, so my weekend's already ruined. Let's kick it off.
0: First down.
2: Panthers at Browns. We start here. CeCe, can Deshaun Watson get another win, this time at home, in an environment that has impacted him negatively in the past?
3: No. And here's the reason why. The Cleveland Browns, although we like some of the skill position players that they haven't been able to consistently run the football. And we just saw last night with the Green Bay Packers, when you're forced to drop back and throw the ball a lot, you're going to put yourself in some adverse circumstances. And I envision that's what's going to happen in front of the home crowd in Cleveland against a quality football team in the Carolina Panthers.
1: I actually think the Browns can win. I'm not saying they will, but I don't think it's off the board, because I think one of the most interesting fan things this weekend, like fan storylines, is the reaction to Deshaun Watson in Cleveland. I think that's almost more interesting than whatever the Browns do on the field, is the fans and how they react to him. Does it stay the same the entire game? Does it start with a cheer and then they see him play and it starts to boo? Do we see Shador by the end of the game? I think that's a fascinating thing this weekend in terms of the fan reaction. I mean, maybe we'll get Tucker Kraft to comment on Monday because he seems to be an expert on this, that fans can't boo. But that to me is fascinating.
2: Also home again next week versus the Steelers. So if the crowd is negative to him and it impacts his play, what do you do then?
1: Right. So I think that, yes, the Browns can do it, but I actually think the fans are going to play a role in this and that they're going to have to support the guy, which is not exactly the number one thing you want to do.
2: Or do you not support him, knowing that it could impact the play negatively because you want to lose, because you're hoping that you have the best draft position possible? Next one.
0: Second down.
2: Titans at Giants. Ev, what adjustments do the Giants need to make to overcome the loss of Jaxon Dart?
1: What's the number of completions plus runs that equal wins, CeCe, that you always talk about?
3: Over 50.
1: Over 50. So I would say 45 rush attempts for the Giants. I'm being serious. Like, I would argue that the Giants have depth at the tailback position. Scadaboo, Motor Singletary, Najee Harris. They have three guys at a different point in their careers, and obviously Scadaboo was only in year two, have been the main back. They should each have 15 carries in the game, throw Jameis as little as possible, keep it as a ball control game, and win against your former head coach, who's now the Titans OC, and Brian Daboll. So get to the number that CeCe's talking about by asking Jameis to have 6 completions.
3: What's the question you asked, Miles?
2: What adjustments do the Giants need to make to overcome the loss of their quarterback, Jaxon Dart?
3: Get ready to put Jake Haener in the game after what we see from Jameis Winston early on.
2: That's the adjustment.
1: What about working Jameis on defense this week? Get him ready to tackle after he throws picks.
2: In-game adjustment.
3: You know what? Wildcat. Why not? Cam's category, Devin Singletary. Let's go. Wildcat. Let's see what happens.
2: He'd probably love that.
1: Seriously, if John Harbaugh says to Jameis, I need you working on defense this year, but this week, what are you talking about? I'm the starting quarterback. Well, you're going to throw a pick. Let's just get you good at tackling. Practice the tackling after he throws so many picks.
2: KYP, know your personnel. Yeah, he's going to throw a pick.
4: Maybe they'll ask for your advice, Ev.
1: Yeah, when I would show up on the defensive stats on Monday and I didn't play defense.
2: You're like, good game out of me.
1: Yeah, and I was a starting quarterback. That was not ideal.
5: All right, third down.
0: Third down.
2: Jets at Lions. This one is interesting.
3: Spicy
2: game.
3: AG, Dan Campbell, let's go.
2: The reunion game. CeCe, Detroit's defense ranks 31st in points allowed, total defense, and passing defense. Can Aaron Glenn and the Jets exploit his former unit's weaknesses?
3: I'm going to say this. AG and his squad better get ready for a big dose of Jahmyr Gibbs, because with all of the injuries on the defensive side of the ball, injuries that they've had along the offensive line. The great neutralizer is being able to run the football, and you have arguably the most talented running back in the National Football League in Jahmyr Gibbs. I know how good Bijan Robinson looked last night. I came into this season believing Jahmyr Gibbs is better, and that's why he got paid after Bijan went first. So I'm just going to say this. I think that the path to winning this game for the Detroit Lions is through the run game and Jahmyr Gibbs. And if the Jets can't stop it, get ready to see a heavy dose of Gibbs early and often.
1: I'd like to cede my time back to CeCe with a question.
2: What's up?
1: Your reaction to Smalls' setup about the Jets at Lions, you used the word spicy. You just gave analysis. Why spicy specifically?
3: Well, it's because Dan Campbell and AG are both Bill Parcells' disciples.
1: But they like each other, right?
3: Oh, they love each other.
1: Yeah, okay, just making sure.
2: But
3: at their core, they
1: want to do the same
3: thing. They believe in the same things. You know, the principles that make a good football team. And so Dan alluded to this a little bit earlier in the week. He said, yeah, AG knows what we want to do. He knows what we want to be. But the flip side of that coin is that I know who he is. I know his ethos. I know what he wants to be. So that's the part that makes it fascinating, because there are going to be so many different wrinkles that come up in this game plan that we haven't seen from these teams. That's the advantage that you have to have baked in. You know the tendencies of the other person. They know your tendencies. Sometimes you have to break from what you're accustomed to doing in order to be able to have success against somebody that knows you really, really well. Mm-hmm. And so even though these teams are in different conferences, this is going to have the feel of a divisional game, just because there aren't going to be any state secrets between these two head coaches.
2: I'm really looking forward to this.
3: This is going to be a fun game.
2: Good game.
3: Yeah.
2: Next one.
0: Fourth down.
2: Raiders at Saints. Also, what could be a very interesting game. Not a lot of people had that on the board heading into week 3 in the preseason. Ev, we saw the Saints coming, but are the 2-0 Raiders for real?
1: They're for real in that they may be the team that other teams say, oh, God, we got to play the Raiders this week. Like, we're going to get the win, but what a pain in the ass they're going to be for us to have to deal with this for 4 quarters. Like, if I'm a coaching staff, I'm thinking against the Raiders. I actually am going to have to work, despite the record, to get my players' mindset up to treat this as a big game, because they're not used to the Raiders being a big game. And you still may win it, but it actually may be more work, if that makes sense, for a coaching staff getting the team ready for this. That said, when you're asking if they're for real, do I think they're going to be in the playoffs? I don't. Do I think they're going to win the division? Obviously not. Do I think they're going to be respectable? Absolutely. Do I think that Cousins, shout out to him, excellent taste, Megan Good, love that this week. She's awesome.
2: That was Kirk O'Chains.
1: Yeah, seriously. Childhood crush. That was a big win for me, I got to tell you, with him.
2: A big win for you?
1: Megan Good, Waist Deep. Phenomenal. Great movie. You ever
2: but
1: see
2: it was a good win for you?
1: Well, I'm on his side on that. I'm saying I'm in agreement with it. Did you ever see
2: your team Megan Good?
1: Waist Deep. Great movie. I'll get tweets at Evco Radio. Like, wow, I didn't know you had that in you. Anyway, so the point that I'm making is Raiders are not the same old Raiders. That doesn't mean that they're contenders. And the Saints, who we all love, and I picked in season last year to win the division this year, you got to get this win. You got to go to 2-1, and we got to look back at that Lions game and say, wow, they could have been 3-0 if things go differently. Now, you rightfully, as a former Raven, will say, I could take the Ravens game back, though, because of the QB sneak that should not have been a touchdown.
3: Well, here's the thing. The Raiders are 2-0. If they go to 3-0, I just wonder how many more wins is it going to take for you to actually believe that this is a team that can be in the playoff mix in December. Because we have these preconceived notions of who people are going to be.
1: Definitely.
3: But at some point, we have to look at the record and acknowledge it's trending in a different direction than we anticipated. And I just wonder when we get to that point. We believe that the New Orleans Saints are a quality football team.
1: Yes.
3: Everybody on this show believes that they're going to win the NFC South.
1: Yes.
3: If the Las Vegas Raiders take the show on the road and beat the Saints and start out 3-0, I mean, at what point are we going to acknowledge that this is a quality football team?
1: Week 4, home against the Chiefs. That's not fair. It's completely not fair. And your setup is perfect. Because how can you think, me, you, Smalls, how can we think the Saints are great, are going to be great, and then not give a team credit for beating them? That makes no sense. I'm acknowledging that. But to answer your direct question, I think week 4, if they really hang with the Chiefs, is where I would
2: go. They have the Chiefs, the Patriots, the Bills, and the Rams. We'll learn
1: Not
2: a lot.
1: Easy.
2: We're going to learn a lot about them during that 4-game stretch. We've gone through.
1: I mean, they're good. They're better than the Packers.
2: Who isn't better than the Packers?
1: Maybe no one.
2: The Dolphins?
1: Wait, no, maybe. I don't know how to answer that. You get what I'm saying. They may be the worst team in the league.
2: Indeed, right? They may.
1: They may be the worst team
2: in the league. It's pretty bad.
3: They're not worse than Miami.
1: Well, they are Miami. It's the same group of people.
2: The Falcons didn't even have the address of the red zone heading into the game last night.
3: They didn't. Haven't even been in the zip code.
2: Doesn't know. Anyway, we're going to get derailed here because we have a bonus down and that we need to get to.
0: Bonus down.
2: We're going to college football, boys. Mm. Texas A&M and LSU, both of these teams, the Tigers and the Aggies, coming off tough losses. Obviously, LSU coming off that very emotional loss to Ole Miss. We had Texas A&M fall to Kentucky last week. But let's focus on LSU. If Lane Kiffin loses two big games in a row, will Tigers fans already turn on Lane? Evan, I see you smiling over there. You go first.
1: Hell yeah. I can't say the rest. Shout out to Wayne.
2: Yeah, please don't.
1: Yeah, I don't. This is not every other first-year coach. CeCe, tell me I'm wrong here. It's different than Matt Campbell at Penn State. Big program, but he's not trying to act as if I'm going to win the national championship in year one. Kyle Whittingham at your adopted school in Michigan by way of your wife who went there. Kyle Whittingham is an unbelievable football coach. He's actually significantly more accomplished than Lane Kiffin as a head football coach. Mm. Does not have to win big in year one. Has to just show positive signs getting the program in the right direction. Lane Kiffin, because of the noise he makes, needs to back it up. And if they lose this week at home to Texas A&M, which is certainly on the board, go look at the rest of the schedule. Michelle is always the queen of all schedules, as I'm sure she has that information. But like, there are other losses to be had. And then you know what else is going to happen? People are going to say, well, Sam Levitt, the right guy? Should he be the quarterback of this team? All this stuff is going to, like, hell's going to break loose. And it's Lane Kiffin. This is what he's walked his fan base into.
3: Yeah, I mean, listen, this matchup with A&M has gone back and forth between them and LSU since 2017, right? The teams don't win consecutive games in this matchup. Now, last year, A&M won it. So if Lane Kiffin goes into Tiger Stadium on Saturday and they fall behind the eight ball against Texas A&M, whose quarterback can't hit the broad side of the barn when it comes to the forward pass, there's going to be a lot of angst. There's going to be a lot of frustration, and it has the potential to look a lot like what we saw last night from the Green Bay Packers in their home stadium in Lambeau Field.
1: I like how somehow you made LSU Texas A&M about the Packers loss. Good job. What? What are you shaking your head at?
2: I could
3: They're
2: say
3: storied venues, passionate fan base.
1: Mm, keep going. Expectations for coach quarterback.
3: Tradition of excellence.
1: Mm. Everyone's won there.
3: Head coach quarterback tandems always win championships
1: there. Right.
2: That is true.
1: Don't just look. Say something.
2: What do you want me to say? Here, if I had one glimmer of hope, one thing to look at with this team and say, you guys are overreacting. Yes, it was a terrible start to this season. Yes, it was a continuation of the problems last year. But let's circle this on the big board because that's going to get us out of this. I would be screaming it from the rooftops. I've got nothing. I've got nothing to look at with this team and say, this is what we're going to hope for. Micah coming back, week six, they're already done.
1: God, that's crazy. They could be done before. If Minnesota wins this weekend, the Green Bay Packers are in essence three games back in the division.
2: It's a wrap.
1: They won't make the playoffs, you're saying it right now?
2: If the Vikings win.
1: Or are you not? Well, you know what? Let's answer that question coming up.
2: I was going to say, we're already late.
1: There is a chance that Michelle Smallman in week three may write off her team. We will get to that next. We're on Sportsmanlike, presented by Progressive Insurance.
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1: And the final here at Lambeau Field is Atlanta 35 and Green Bay 14.
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4: 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Smalls, this is your team. This is your team. 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
5: Mm-hmm.
4: Are they done?
5: They're cooked. It's over. It's a wrap. The season is over. You know I love to look at a schedule.
4: I know you do.
5: Should we take a gander at what the Packers have coming up?
4: Sure.
5: Next week at Tampa Bay.
6: Okay.
5: Can't say that's a gimme. Then you've got the Bears. Caleb probably back by then. The Cowboys. Then you go to Detroit. You have Carolina at New England. Versus the Vikings, already beat you. At L.A., at New Orleans.
4: Which L.A.? Rams?
5: Rams.
4: Rams,
5: yeah.
4: Obviously.
5: Thank you for that distinction. Don't know if they could beat the Chargers either.
4: I guess that's true.
5: Then you go to New Orleans, and then you've got the Buffalo Bills before perhaps a respite versus the Miami Dolphins. They are cooked, because here's why. Not only can they not run the ball, they can't protect the quarterback. The quarterback's making bad decisions. The receivers are dropping balls. The defense let
6: Bijan. They
5: can't stop the run. The defense let Bijan Robinson run all over them. They're undisciplined. They're sloppy. They have no grit, no grime. As you said, Evan, bad coaching decisions, no in-game adjustments. Need I go on?
6: Oh, your special teams is bad, too.
5: Thank you. Cherry on top right there. There is nothing that I have seen from this team from a fight standpoint to lead me to believe that I should back them and say it's not over. There's nothing I've seen dating back to week 15 of last season when this slide started that I can point to and say, you know what? They have shown some fight. They've shown some heart. They are going to feel so angry about the way that they have been performing that they're going to turn this thing around. What can I point to as a Packers fan, CC, for me to have any hope that the season is not a wash?
6: Michael Parsons coming back.
5: Okay.
6: That's about all I got for you.
5: In week six, it could be a wrap by then. It feels like a wrap already.
4: Can I do what I normally do? Absurd hypotheticals?
5: Please. Help me out here.
4: CC, walk me through their first round pick this year.
5: Oh, my God.
6: So their first round pick.
4: Set up small. Jeez.
6: Could potentially go to the New York Jets by way of the Dallas Cowboys. So what ends up happening is the Green Bay Packers traded two first-round picks and other things to the Dallas Cowboys in order to get Micah Parsons. The Cowboys then flipped a first-round pick in 2027 to the New York Jets. Now, the Jets, apparently, their general manager, Darren Mooji, built in a provision that says the better of those two picks. So if the Cowboys pick is higher than the Packers pick, then the Jets will take the Cowboys pick. But if the Packers pick ends up being higher up on the draft board than the Cowboys pick, then the Jets will take the Packers pick. So that's how it ends up working. So if the Green Bay Packers spiral, if this thing gets out of hand really quickly, then all of a sudden, you know, their pick, and if they're amongst the worst teams in the NFC, that could be a top 10 pick, would belong to the New York Jets.
4: Okay.
6: Who also have the Indianapolis Colts pick in addition to their own pick.
4: Dang. All right, so Green Bay right now is 1-2. We just heard the explanation around their draft pick. Their best player on defense, and maybe the best defensive player arguably in the league, and Micah Parsons is hurt.
6: Yeah.
4: They could be, let's call it 1-4, 1-5 by the time he comes back.
5: Yeah.
4: The crazy hypothetical I will throw out there, because in the NBA, we would do this. In the NFL, we don't do it as much, but I'm just asking as a conceptual question. Is there a world where a team is calling the Packers and saying, we'll give you your picks back, two first-rounders, give us Micah? We talk about these teams. If you're bad with great players that good teams then call to try to poach those great players, right? We were talking about the other day the idea of TJ Watt. Could he be much older, obviously, than Micah? But the point that I'm making, or I guess the question that I'm asking, will contenders look at Green Bay and make a call for Micah?
6: I mean, I guess they could try, but a couple of things there. First of all, if you trade Micah Parsons, you've got a $56 million dead cap hit in 2027 that you would be faced with.
4: Mm-hmm.
6: I don't know that you want to eat that if you're the Green Bay Packers. And the other part of that game is if you trade Micah a year and a half into acquiring him, then you're admitting that that's a mistake as an organization. Mm-hmm. Your head coach and your general manager are probably on the outs.
4: What if they're on the outs anyway?
6: You just signed those guys back.
5: Yep.
6: You just gave them extensions.
4: Okay, so the reason I did this, I assumed you were going to say, so I assumed you would say, no, that doesn't make sense, which you just did. This is why they're in real trouble here. They're in no man's land because they're not bad. You're not going to look at them and say, well, you're falling out of it. You got to restart this thing and do it differently where you're going to move on from Micah, like in the TJ Watt example or Max Crosby we've brought up in the past, so on and so forth. You're not going to do that. You have your quarterback at $55 million a year, whatever it is, and you're going to have another season where he's not going to have a Division I or a top five in the MVP voting. And you're going to have a head coach that seemingly his teams, led by him, have gotten worse, post Aaron Rodgers. And what you realize is about the Rodgers-Packers relationship, griminess, right? That's what, and nastiness, kind of you need that. Say what you want about Rodgers. People call him names. Those names probably helped because they need – there's nobody we're calling names here. They don't have anybody that's a – I don't know what the right word is. That's a thorn. How about that?
6: An ass kicker.
4: Thank you. That's
6: what they need.
4: Yeah.
6: But here's
4: I think Rodgers in some way, even with his passive aggressiveness, was that for them.
6: I mean, okay.
4: More than they have now.
6: I'll say this. If you're the Green Bay Packers, the only way out is the way through. You have to double down on the decision that you made to go forward with Micah Parsons. And that means you're trading future draft assets in order to continue to add to this team.
4: Got it.
6: And if I'm looking to add to this team, the first place I'm going is the offensive line.
5: Have to.
6: Because that has to get better. So you're calling teams like the Indianapolis Colts and seeing if Quentin Nelson is available, right? He's going to be a free agent next offseason. You're looking around the NFL. You're scouring for guys that could be available. Or what are the Miami Dolphins doing with Austin Jackson, right? What's happening with him? He's going to be an impending free agent. So, like, those are the types of phone calls you have to make.
4: You got to go the other way.
6: If you're Brian Gutekunst, you have to add to this team. Indianapolis Colts, Jonathan Taylor available? I think he would help.
5: Big time.
6: Yeah, I mean, listen, you got Josh Jacobs there, but I don't know when he's walking through that door to help your football team. So, like... Yeah, I don't think you sell off pieces, Ev. I think you have to add to this team.
4: Fascinating. You almost have to go win now, even though you're losing.
6: They've given you no reason to have conviction.
5: Yes.
6: To add to this team.
5: That's what I was going to say. Is like, what can you point? Yes, everything you just outlined, they need to do. They need offensive line help. They have to help the run game, which will make seemingly Jordan Love better. But what about this team has given you hope that if you address those areas of needs, that they're still going to be able to turn it around?
4: No, you don't have that. I guess one last thing here for now. Dan Orlovsky is going to join us in just a little bit. How did you know? How did you know? Because, CeCe, you said before the season, last place. How did you know? What told you that this was a last place team? And you didn't think, to be fair, you didn't think last place 3-14. You thought last place 7 or 8 wins, 6, 7, 8 wins, like bad, not all time historically bad. Well, did you know?
6: Well, I mean,
4: what was the tell?
6: I mean, first of all, the best player is not coming back till October, so there's that.
4: Mm-hmm.
6: You're arguably the most important skill position player on offense is on the commissioner's exempt list. Your offensive line is in flux. They're rebuilding it.
4: You're saying it was there for us to see.
6: Yeah, it's hiding in plain sight. But we go to the place of Green Bay Packers. They're the model of stability, one of the most functional franchises. They're always good. We like the head coach quarterback combination. We ignore all of the warning signs. But yeah, the issues that the Green Bay Packers have are fundamental to having success playing football. And they were clear as day to see coming into the season. The most alarming part about it is, if I can see them, the GM, the head coach, and the front office damn sure should be able to see them. And the fact that they did and chose not to address it, that is problematic.
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7: But I looked at Caleb Douglas's production in this game. 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Brown, Caleb Douglas, DK Metcalf, Zay Flowers, Cooper Kupp, Drake London. 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
1: Tune in for Football Sunday as the Tampa Bay Buccaneers host the Minnesota Vikings. 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
2: Hey, guys.
1: Hey, Dan.
3: Hi, Dan.
4: So, Dan, why do you like Jordan Love more than Jalen Hurts?
2: Let me tell you about it. That one?
4: Oh, no. Bro. Dan, we got to get to it. What the hell happened last night?
2: Oh, I thought you were going back to last week.
4: No. What the hell happened
3: we're
4: last
3: night? We're focusing on my misery today, Dan, with the Packers.
2: You're on the target.
3: Terrible.
4: The Packers got curb stomped on a short week at home.
2: Yeah, I've never seen them get run out of their own building like that. I don't know the last time I saw them look so inept. You know, this is an organization that, at least as far as I've ever known the Packers, it's been about offensive line and their ability to run the football. And they are such a shell of what their history has been. When it comes to that, it's jarring and shocking to see. You know, when you're watching this offense play, it feels like every play is the ability to win or lose the game is hindering on that play. Everything is hard for the quarterback right now. People are going to say it's about Jordan Love. It's not. No quarterback. I don't care. Patrick Mahomes, Josh Allen, Joe Burrow, Jalen Hurts, Trinidad Chambliss. So, no one's playing good pass game-wise in this offense. To put it into context, the average time in the NFL for a quarterback to throw right now is 2.9 seconds. Jordan Love this year is at 2.6. That's worst in the NFL. Hembo just sent me this stat because we were having a conversation. Green Bay won on 16% of its pass protection reps this season. 16%. That's the lowest in 10 years for anybody. Anybody.
1: Did they see this coming?
2: Well, I mean, listen, two starters are out, you know, so like you didn't see it coming when your starting left guard and your starting right tackle go out, one that you just paid this offseason. So I don't think you saw it going in that regard. It does make you raise your eyebrows of what's the depth of it or what's the evaluation when it comes to the depth of the group. Easier said than done, for sure. But it's a shocking thing to kind of witness.
3: So how do they turn it around? Can they turn it around?
2: No.
3: Season's done. It's a wash.
2: Yes. When it comes to reality of like who they can be, unless there's moves made and trades are and players are acquired, I don't know how many available good starting offensive linemen there are in that league. My guess would be zero. So unless they're able to somehow get healthy or get more talent on the offensive line, season will not matter.
4: Dano, I know that the Green Bay Packers will be the headline coming off of Thursday Night Football, but there was a team that came into that building and got a win, and that was the Atlanta Falcons. Didn't have a red zone drive before last night.
2: Yeah.
4: 11 drives, got down to the red zone 5 times, punched it in the end zone 4 times. Michael Penix's first start of the season. What did you see from him? What are the positives? What are the things that he needs to get better at if this Falcons team is going to continue to improve?
2: Yeah, I think the best thing was he was allowed to play in situations and of comfort because of Bijan in the run game. He settled in quickly. I thought he played fast for a guy that hasn't played football in 300. I think it was 316 days or something like that. And obviously coming off of the ACL injury, he played fast and was decisive, specifically after that first drive or two. But it was all often like picking apart zones. I don't want to take anything away from Michael, but the picking apart of the zones because you're in second and three is really easy. Or if you get a completion on first down, we'll run the ball and we're going to get another first down. So, you know, when you get to play in a situation of comfort, it's really easy to just be completion driven. The play action pass game was very impressive. I think he's going to have to grow and get more reps in like just their drop back game, you know. But CC, like I would tell you this, like I don't they're not going to rely on him to carry the burden that much at that position. Bijan had 200 yards.
4: Yeah, they had two skilled guys that combined for 400 yards of offense.
2: So it's
4: that's
2: like
4: real.
2: you know, the comfort of being able to hand the ball back and be like, all right, we're going to get six. We could get 50, you know? So it's a really comfortable place to go play for Michael Penix. And it's a good landing spot for him to get off the injury and back into the game.
5: We're talking with ESPN NFL analyst Dan Orlovsky. You'll see him on Get Up, First Take, NFL Live, etc. Watching NFL Live, I think it was yesterday, it may have been the day before. I was so pleased with something because my favorite player at the quarterback position to watch in the NFL, I'm not saying he's the best by any stretch of imagination, my favorite player to watch is Brock Purdy.
2: Yeah.
5: Because I love the quarterbacks that just look around and say, that guy's open. I'm just going to throw him the ball. I don't care what his background is, what his resume is. He's just open. You guys were doing a breakdown of Purdy. What is he doing so well?
2: Well, dare I say, he's a guy that doesn't look the part.
5: Why are you walking us back into this?
2: He doesn't. That's why he was the last pick of the draft, you guys.
3: Dan.
2: No quarterback playing better. When it comes to nobody's playing so fast neck up and so slow neck down. And slow in a good way, not in a negative way. Because the control that he and the composure that his lower half plays with, but how quickly he can get from 1 to 2 to 3, 4. Is a rare, unique combination. We were kind of talking about how he has that sit-down interview when he says, you know, 40% of the time he's throwing the ball blind, you know, when he's just throwing to spots. Mm-hmm. And it's because, you know, it's this combination of Kyle Shanahan knows defenses have rules. And so if I get this defense into a certain place, I know that their rules make them do this so I can attack that. And then you have a quarterback that knows, okay, the defense is here, that means they're not there. And I think that's the reference that he's making to talking and throwing to blind spots is he doesn't see his guys. He sees the other guys, and he knows, okay, if that defender's there, I know that the other defender has to be here. That means the soft spot is there. And so he's a I don't think there's a quarterback who plays faster with his eyes right now than Brock. And so there's quarterbacks playing really good football right now. Josh obviously playing at an incredibly high level. If you're going to tell me Josh is playing better than anybody, I'm going to give you Brock Purdy.
3: Mm. Wow. Mm. Well, let's go there. Let's go to Buffalo. Misery loves company. I'm miserable this morning as a Green Bay Packers fan. So let's focus on another bad team, okay, and the Chargers. And the what, next season?
6: Brewers.
3: I'm not a Brewers fan. I'm a Cardinals fan.
5: Wisconsin sports fan. That's the problem.
3: We're eliminated.
5: They have 100 wins. Actually, it's even worse.
2: St. Louis.
5: The Brewers, yeah. The Brewers have 100 wins.
2: Are the Cardinals good this year?
5: No.
3: We're out.
5: The Cubs just clinched a playoff spot yesterday, too.
3: Terrible.
2: Let's go Bucks.
5: No.
3: I don't have an NBA team yet.
2: You want to be a UConn basketball fan? They're good.
3: No, Dan, I don't, because they beat Illinois twice in the tournament in recent years, including going on a 30-0 run to end my dreams.
5: All right, we're walking.
3: So let's dunk on that.
5: Yeah.
3: But misery loves company. So
2: I got
3: let's
2: a daughter who plays soccer. You're into soccer.
3: That's true. We talked about that. We got to talk about how she's doing, by the way. Misery loves company. So let's talk about the Chargers, who are also bad. What do you need to see from the Chargers to go into Buffalo and upset the Bills?
2: Number one, be much more prepared. I think that's the big takeaway for me through 2 weeks. Even though it's a Harbaugh team, they've been unbelievably unprepared and outcoached. So be better prepared. Stop shooting yourselves in the foot. So that comes to, you know, an offense that is giving the ball away and a defense that is completely blowing basic coverages or motion handling. So if they can do that, it's going to give them the chance. I don't believe they're good enough defensively to slow this offense in Buffalo down. I don't believe they can handle the three tight end package. The offense for me with the Chargers is this combination of coach and Mike McDaniel, who I think the world of, but who has had to be unbelievably creative because of the quarterbacks that he's had. Tua is great in that. And he's had to be creative to kind of help that. And then you have a quarterback who doesn't need the creativity. And it's like this butting of heads of like, okay, I've got to be overly creative because I've had to be that for years. And then you've got a quarterback who's like, I don't need you to be creative. I just want you to design good plays and I'll throw the ball. And there's just that disconnect right now that's reigning in that offense. Mm-hmm. Interior offensive line is about as bad as it can be as well. So that does not help.
5: Unbelievable. It's unbelievable that we're sitting here and some of these teams that we thought were going to be great are as bad as they are. It's not just bad records. It's like what you're saying, Chargers and the Packers and the Colts and some like
4: the Bucks.
5: The Bucks. Just like the level of play is so low.
2: A lot of it is like a very much so basic, self-inflicted, fundamental stuff. Like the Bucks is covering people and tackling people.
4: Well, that's why Adam Schefter, who was on our show earlier this week, unprompted, brought up Todd Bowles being on the hot seat because the Browns loss is the kind of loss that sticks in the mind of an owner.
2: Yeah.
5: Probably the same thing as a Falcons loss, if you think about it.
4: Facts.
5: Right? It's those
2: 100% real.
4: Facts.
5: And it's it was the Mike McCarthy loss in 2018 to the Arizona Cardinals at home. It was that things weren't going well, but it's that type of loss that you're right. The people in charge remember. Dan Orlovsky, you'll see him coming up on Get Up at 8 a.m. Eastern. And we know that CC will see you with a lids hat. That's for sure.
4: Oh, yeah. You better believe it. Listen, if you're getting ready for football season, you got to check out what Lids has in store right now. 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Hey, it's Golda coming up Friday. Falcons go into Lambeau and beat the Packers. How concerned should we be about Green Bay now? We'll discuss Friday on the Goldas at 10 a.m. Eastern on ESPN Radio and the ESPN app.
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10: Coming up on Friday, we'll review Packers-Falcons. And before the Seahawks take off for D.C., Jackson Smith and Jigba will join us. 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

0: I'm over it. Ugh. With Pat the producer.
1: Here's my one problem with San Francisco.
2: Oh, okay.
1: I can't spell it. I think bread is too annoying to buy.
2: What is it with you and bread?
1: Myron's Instagram. His Instagram bio: sports writer by day, adventurous yep. homeboy by night. This is the third line. Father first.
2: But it's the third line.
1: It's the third line. Lover of foreign film, fine silk.
3: I'm over it. I'm sick and tired and over it.
1: Get a life.
4: Yes, each and every day at this time. Our producer, Pat Costello, gives us items in and around sports, entertainment, his life that he is over. On a Friday in which, you know, Nuno, our producer, loves doing, like hey, we got to get into all these games this weekend, which we've done and we're continuing to do.
2: Are we?
4: But that's the thing. Even Nuno has said, you know what? We cannot move too far away from the destruction of Smalls' squad last night by the world beaters that are the Atlanta Falcons, who had one or zero red zone appearances going into last night. So, yes, we will get into all the games. But there's only one game that trumps all of them, and it's the Packers getting destroyed. Pat, go ahead.
1: I just want to say, I called that yesterday. You guys were like, oh, the Packers should dominate the Falcons. And I said, on this very program, why do we believe that to be true? They almost lost to the Jets. And I was absolutely correct.
2: Well, Pat,
5: first of all, let's be clear about what Evan Cohen and I were doing. We weren't saying that we believe in the Green Bay Packers 10 toes down.
4: That's right.
5: We were just setting the Green Bay Packers up for the fall.
2: Propping them up to tear them down.
5: We were just propping them up to tear them down, my friend.
4: If you watch back the tape, you'll see a couple of looks back and forth,
5: exactly.
4: Side eyes. Like, let's keep going on.
2: I knew
5: what
2: they were
5: no
2: doing.
5: There's no chance the Green Bay Packers could lose their
4: They're
5: home
4: They're the greatest team ever,
5: the
4: aren't
5: Atlanta
4: they?
5: Falcons.
4: I mean, come on.
5: The Falcons just lost 34-3 to the Panthers at home. No shot the Packers lose that game.
1: Speaking of the fall, who even cares about making the MLB playoffs? Am I right? I've always said it's overrated.
4: Well, you're still in it.
1: Is it because the Phillies are in an absolute free fall that I'm saying this? Yes.
4: Well, wait a minute.
1: Do I hope that they miss the playoffs? Kinda. I'll be honest.
2: Why kinda?
1: Just like, because they're just twisting the knife at this point. They're going to make the playoffs. They're going to get knocked out in the first round because they stink. As Phillies fans, we've watched this steady decline over the last few years, and we've all seen it coming, and we've all been like, hey, Dave Dombrowski, maybe do anything to help this team improve. Like,
5: So you just want the team to crater at this point?
1: I'm ready to rip it all down. I was ready to rip it all down before this season, but they didn't do that, and they were like, let's run it back for one more. And we're just watching them continuously have this awful decline, and they're still two games up in the last

0: AL Central, the winner. Both are in, White Sox and Gardos. NL third wild card, Philly and Arizona. AL wild card 2 and 3 ordering between Boston and the White Sox. And then NL wild card overall ordering between San Diego, the Cubs, the aforementioned Phillies and Arizona. So you, I think you have 7 different spots, if I'm not mistaken, available. Like, not available, but like to be determined. Yeah, thank you. This weekend, and Pat somehow is unhappy about the Phillies who are in it. Luis Arraez had a bad ankle injury last night, but somehow it's just a sprained ankle, which I don't get because it looks like it's one of the worst ankle injuries.
1: So what you're saying, Pat, is if you're a real Phillies fan, you're rooting for them to miss the playoffs because that forces the organization to take action.
2: Exactly, yeah. I'm concerned that if they make the playoffs and Arraez isn't there and they lose in the first round, they'll be like, guys, don't worry. Next year is going to be the year. Run it back again. Arraez was hurt. We're going to be fine. Can I give you some numbers for how it's gone recently for the Phillies?
3: Yeah, let's hear them.
2: They've lost 10 of their last 20, or 12 of their last 20, actually. Hold on. Nice. Forgot about the music. They got outscored the last two nights 9-2, and they were 1-16 with runners in scoring position against the best team in baseball. That's probably not going to work out for you. And like I said, they're still 2 games up. I've never felt worse being a Phillies fan than I do right now.
0: Here's why I disagree with the philosophy.
1: 1-16 with runners in scoring position. Dear God in heaven.
3: Bad.
0: Here's why I disagree with the philosophy. You may not be able to make changes going into the next year because there may not be a next year in baseball. So I think you have to capitalize now if you're a
2: team.
0: They're
2: not going to capitalize now. They're not good.
0: But I'm saying rooting against them to make all these changes, you may have to wait 2 years, changes.
2: Then we wait 2 or 3 years.
0: That's a long time, Pat.
2: That's fine.
0: You're in the playoffs. You're going to be in the playoffs.
2: No, there's no guarantees they're going to be in the playoffs.
0: More
2: the way that the Phillies
0: not,
2: have been
0: they're
2: playing.
0: They're going to be in the playoffs.
2: It is not more likely. They're playing the best team in the AL. They have to win 2 of those games, basically. If they go 1-2 and the Diamondbacks win 2 games, the Diamondbacks make the postseason.
0: Next one.
2: I think I would have been a great Pirate. I think I've said this before. I've been watching the Pirates of the Caribbean movies recently for the very first time. First of all, incredible films. I don't know why I haven't watched them until now. They're very entertaining.
3: Oh, you hadn't watched them until now?
2: I've never seen them before, no.
0: I've never seen them.
2: Incredible music.
3: Very good.
0: See you later. Only you would shame someone else. Like, I haven't actually seen all of them.
3: I know Jack Sparrow. I'm familiar.
2: I've watched the first 4 at this point.
3: How many are there?
2: 5.
3: Oh, okay.
1: I feel like Pat would have been a great quartermaster.
3: What's that?
1: As a pirate.
3: What's that?
1: He's the guy that's responsible for like navigation and all of that stuff.
3: Why would you think Pat would be good at navigation?
0: No, that's Nuno.
1: You think that's Nuno?
0: Nuno? Like, yeah, he'd be into that.
1: So what would Pat be then?
2: I'd be good at swabbing the poop deck.
4: Hold on, what happened? What did you miss?
0: It's the show you produce. You're right here.
4: I was watching the Jalen
3: Brunson.
2: He was watching Jalen Brunson.
4: Jalen Brunson promo for this
0: Saturday
4: weekend.
0: Night.
4: Saturday
2: where he
4: Live.
2: Says, I'm on SNL.
0: Wait, Nuno, are you at all nervous about that?
4: No, why?
0: That's a hard thing to do.
4: I think he's going to be unintentionally funny? Like, Smalls is unintentionally funny.
3: Thank you, Nuno.
4: Like, so I think that's funny. You'll get a lot of that.
3: Hilarious, I almost said. By the way, I just looked up various pirate responsibilities, jobs. Yes. Stacey, maybe you were doing that at the same time. I think that maybe Pat would be good at being a seaman and a powder monkey. It's an experienced sailor.
2: What did you just call me?
0: Smalls, you're reading this. You can edit yourself. What is wrong with you?
3: It's an experienced sailor who handles the rigging and powder, the gunpowder that you carry to the cannons during fights.
1: That's Pat.
0: You're right. She is unintentionally funny.
3: Do you know what I'm saying?
1: I could see in the
3: heat of battle, Pat being the reliable person on the ship to be like, we need more powder.
2: If you called me a powder monkey, we're fighting. We're dueling or whatever they did back then.
0: You know, we should just get into the Packers next, I would think.
3: Oh, no.
0: Evan Cohen.
5: How is it you not buckle?
6: Tammy, we're not going far.
5: Mm-hmm. You must be my dumbest grandkid.
6: But I know these roads well.
5: Mm-hmm.
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5: Mm-hmm.
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5: 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Never give out personal information such as account numbers, social security numbers, mother's maiden names, passwords, or PINs over the phone. If a caller says they're from a health insurance provider or a government agency, hang up and call back using a phone number on an account statement or an official website. 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
1: Proud overall of the effort. 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
2: To be able to be out there to give my team everything I have to be able to help us get this win today. 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
3: Penix going to throw. Caught! 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Hoop! Austin Hooper! California Cool is in the end zone.
4: Michael Penix took advantage of what his offense gave him, and it's been a long time since we saw a Falcons quarterback do that. A
5: couple times tonight, those defenders' eyes were just like getting really, really big. Like, that's when you know you got them.

0: 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This is real.
1: This is also a brutal
0: 35-14.
1: Because Wayne did a swag surf song, but this is an Atlanta song.
2: Yeah.
1: So this is double painful for me.
2: Yeah.
1: Because it's a banger and I can't enjoy it.
2: Well, Wayne's version of this song is better than the original. Yeah, it's crazy.
1: Sorry,
2: the No Ceilings mixtape. Wow.
1: Fire.
0: You know what song I found myself listening to yesterday?
1: Put that in the locker room. Yeah. I'm going to give him some life.
2: Yeah, that still goes hard.
1: Every time.
0: I think it's considered an unreleased track. I'm not sure, but Something You Forgot by Lil Wayne. Underrated song. That I mean, he has so many, but Something You Forgot, I started listening to it around the house yesterday. Great, great song. So we're trying to put him in a good mood today because he's not going to be happy. You're not going to be happy. Falcons destroy the Packers last night, 35-14. Oh, there he is.
1: Don't you weaponize Wayne against me. Don't you dare.
0: I did. I don't play
1: don't
0: the music.
1: Don't you dare weaponize
0: the
1: Lil Wayne against
0: did.
1: Me. I'm sorry, who?
0: What'd you call Pat?
2: Powder Monkey.
0: Oh. Oh, even better.
1: an experienced sailor.
2: That's the term.
3: I genuinely don't know which one's worse.
1: If you had to
0: that's
1: choose.
0: Michelle, of all people, called you both of those.
1: Pat said that he would be a good pirate. We wondered what role he would have on the ship. I Googled, what are some good pirate roles?
3: I don't think we need to say what they are again.
2: I gave you the quartermaster, Pat. I just thought you should have rolled with that
3: yeah,
2: one.
3: Yeah, thanks. I appreciate that now. Knowing what I know now, I would have accepted that happily.
2: Exactly, exactly.
0: 35-14. Let me give you the quick little breakdown here of the game. What? What?
1: I'm just bracing myself for what's about to happen.
0: And
1: I'm
0: then,
1: sorry.
0: You know, we got to hear from the coach and quarterback for now.
1: Do we? You say for now?
0: What?
1: Slip that in.
0: Oh, I did. 35-14. Green Bay loses to Atlanta. Atlanta, now coming into the game, this is a you know this is one of the best resumes in the league. They'd never reached the red zone. They didn't have their starting quarterback for 10 months. They had two guys you never heard of playing quarterback previously. Michelle was at the game last weekend, and they were begging basically for Tua to get healthy at this point. No big deal. Penix was good enough, obviously. Bijan Robinson was unreal. 29 carries, 194 yards, 2 touchdowns, 2 catches, 19 yards. So over 200 yards from scrimmage. Drake London, 9 for 194. This is the big number, the rushing yards comp. How about this? Atlanta had 41 carries for 242 yards and 3 touchdowns. Green Bay, now they really matched them. They had 9 carries for 17 big yards. I mean, basically 14 times more rushing yards for Atlanta than Green Bay. The fans booed at halftime. The star tight end who just got a huge contract extension, Tucker Kraft. As a reminder, we were a part of a contest with him, a grilling contest at the draft, where fans won an opportunity to have their grilling judged by him, and he ruled it a tie. Let's not forget that. He ruled it a tie in a contest.
1: Was that indicative of the lack of grime?
0: That's what I'm saying. There's hints to this.
1: Too nice?
0: He ruled it a tie, and then he complained about the fans booing, to which Michelle said today, what would you like them to cheer about, Tucker Kraft?
1: I would love for that to have been the follow-up question. What on the field last night did you provide the fans to cheer about? Because I wonder what the answer would have been.
0: I don't know.
1: Because I don't think they could have come up with anything, and that's the problem.
0: So you want to hear from your head coach?
1: Fine.
0: Matt LaFleur, head coach of the Green Bay Packers, who they gave a contract extension to before this season, had this to say about a 35-14 home loss to the Atlanta Falcons, of course, led by Matt Ryan and Julio. Oh, no, that wasn't that team. Take a listen.
4: Well, that was a humbling night. Certainly, I don't think anybody's pleased about this. And, you know, we've got a couple extra days here, and everybody's got to take a long, hard look at themselves, and we got to find solutions and just come back ready to work. But it certainly was a tough night.
1: Humbling?
0: Understand, a humbling night. Let's talk about the definition for humbling. Humbling would be someone or something that would be overly confident, whether it's warranted or not, and then something would happen, I would assume, that would get them back to kind of flat, right?
1: I know where you're going with this.
0: No, I'm asking, why did a team that was 1-1 that arguably should have lost the Jets, if Aaron Glenn makes different decisions down the stretch, why would they need to be humbled?
1: Mind you, the same team who had a 5-game losing streak to end last season, including blowing a double-digit lead in the playoffs versus your hated rival. So this is a continuation of what we saw that plagued them last year. And to your point, it has not turned around this year. So why would we have had them on a pedestal to be humbled? Yeah. I completely understand where you're coming from.
0: Cece, I would guess the theme should be from a coach that has this amount of losing, as Smalls just pointed out, over the last year plus, for them, it's a lot of losing, would be we need to gain confidence, not be humbled. I'm confused by this. He's saying it was humbling last night. Why would they need to be humbled?
2: I don't understand why they would feel like they need to be humbled. There should be no sense of entitlement in that locker room to being able to get wins. Nobody for the Green Bay Packers should feel like we can just roll our helmet out there and get a win. You've lost how many now?
0: Seven
2: of your last eight games?
0: That's dating back to last year and including playoffs.
2: Sure.
0: Yeah.
2: But still, I mean, why would you need to be humble when you lost that playoff game to the Chicago Bears when you had a 21-3 lead in the third quarter? You don't need to be humble. You should be embarrassed. And embarrassment is the first step to acknowledging that there is something wrong that you have to fix.
0: Let's hear from the quarterback now, Jordan Love. We have created the character on our show, for those just tuning in, Justin Love. And you say, who's Justin Love? Justin Love is Justin Herbert and Jordan Love combined into one, because everything you say about one, you could say about the other, and that you're just waiting and waiting and waiting and waiting. They're both the analytics darlings. They're the X's and O's darlings. They're the imagine what they could be darlings. They're the built in the lab and not the productivity relative to team winning and losing to the extent that I think we all would expect. Here's Jordan Love, frustrated with the start of the season for his Packers.
5: I'll say right now, looking at the game tonight, it's frustrating. There's nothing around it. I'm frustrated. Like I said, I look back at what I can do better as a quarterback of this team, as a leader of this team. But to start the season, it's not great. I'll say that. And it's only up from here. You know, we gotta keep improving. Like I said, we got a long season, so it's back to the drawing board. We always say we take it one day at a time, one week at a time, focus on the next opponent, and that's all we can do right now.
1: You know what? I agree with him. It's only up from here because this is rock bottom. For the Green Bay Packers organization, this is rock bottom. So he's right. There really is only one place to go, and that's up from here. Unfortunately, I don't know when that ascent is going to happen. We may see the Green Bay Packers be dwelling here in rock bottom for quite some time. They can't protect their quarterback. They can't run the ball. I don't think Micah Parsons is going to come in and save the day in week 6. Sure, maybe incrementally we will see them get better, but by the time he returns, what will the state of affairs be for this team? It might already be a wrap by then.
0: Nuno, you had a question?
6: Oh, never mind. I confused myself. Should have avoided me.
2: Oh, my God. Nuno.
0: You put something in my... No, I'll
1: mean
0: ask
1: you can...
0: Come on,
1: Nuno.
0: I got you. Don't worry. I'm going to save you on this. He was asking the question in my ear about, are we sure this is rock bottom? That's what he was asking. His follow-up was just confusion around the schedule, so I'll leave that part out. Not that I would bring it up in the air like I just did. But what if this is not rock bottom for them?
1: What was he suggesting that they
0: no,
1: have?
0: Don't worry about what he was suggesting.
1: Well, I'm curious because.
6: But Smalls, they still can get uglier, right? Like
1: because of the stretch of games they have, Nuno?
6: Well, like the fact that the Bucs or whatever, you could potentially get a win with that. But like you face the Bears, who now own you, right? Like
0: well,
6: that.
0: What if you lose to the Bears without Caleb?
6: Or
0: there's worse, right? Isn't that worse?
6: Or yes, or the Micah thing where like. You know, then you play the Cowboys, and if Micah does come back and you get, you know, like we joke about how Joe Burrow lives off of beating Patrick Mahomes and get into the Super Bowl. At least he got to the Super Bowl. Jordan Love has lived off of beating the Cowboys in a playoff game. Like, that's what he lives off of. Right, like so, and we don't have the same energy for Jordan, or at least previously we didn't have the same energy for Jordan Love. So this could still get worse.
1: It could, and we know that Micah Parsons is not afraid to say things. And if he comes back from injury and the team is terrible and the season is lost, this is a guy who obviously had a messy divorce with Dallas but was excited to go to the Packers because he thought he was going to contend for championships. So to Nuno's point, you got the Bucs, the Bears, the Cowboys, the Lions, the Panthers, the Patriots, the Vikings, the Rams, the Saints, and the Bills. That's the stretch you have through December. What happens if Micah Parsons comes back, the team is terrible, and then he starts being pretty vocal about being unhappy with the state of affairs with this team? Things could get really messy in Green Bay.
0: In non-entertainment-based platforms, I don't like when stuff is external. So if he does that, that's awful. He may have a right to do that because they stink. When I say non-entertainment, when we voluntarily on our show bring up like dirty laundry, it's funny, it's relatable, etc. If you're not in an entertainment-based, I know that like football is entertainment, but the team part of it is not entertainment. We are sitting next to a man that played 11 years in the NFL. He never played on a losing team when he was active, and he played for guys like Bill Parcells and Tom Coughlin, who joined us yesterday and was phenomenal. My mother-in-law loved that interview. He's back awesome. On the podcast and listen to the interview. And you played for John Harbaugh. And in college, you played for Al Groh. They don't want the dirty laundry aired. It doesn't help the football part of this. It may help the selling the tickets and the jersey and the drama and people like us, but it does not help. So if Micah, even if he has a right to say, this is not what I thought I was getting into, that is not going to help the football team. I know we are preemptively holding things against Micah that he hasn't done, but past behavior would indicate maybe future frustration.
2: But here's the bigger issue that we're all alluding to. There is a leadership problem in Green Bay. Who's going to grab this team by the throat? It hasn't been Matt LaFleur.
0: No.
2: Doesn't seem like it's Jordan Love.
0: Not his personality.
2: Josh Jacobs isn't there. Micah Parsons isn't there. Who's going to grab this team by the throat? Zaire Franklin is a veteran.
0: But just got there 10 minutes ago.
2: That's been around, but he just got there. So, like, who's going to be the guy to get everybody to pull the rope in the same direction and try to get out of this hole that they're in? I don't know who that individual is, but you're paying Matt LaFleur a lot of money to be that person. You're paying Jordan Love a lot of money to be that person, and neither of them are. And I'm not going to sit here and blame everything on Jordan Love because he doesn't deserve that. I will just say this. There were times last night where Jordan Love had 3 seconds or more to throw the football, and he was inaccurate. There were 13 dropbacks that Jordan Love had 3 seconds or more from snap to throw. 13. He was 4-12, 1 sack, and he had a completion percentage above expected of -24. So he's got time to make throws that should be made, and he wasn't making them last night. I understand that there are a lot of, you know, issues that exacerbate the problems that Jordan Love is facing. But here's the deal. That's what the money is for. They pay you for that. You're supposed to, you know, be the ultimate deodorant, cover up the stuff that stinks. And he's not doing that. So I guess I have an issue with that. And then as far as the Matt LaFleur of it all is concerned, that game to me was an indictment on his ability to coach his football team. And I'm not talking about the X's and O's, although I would question why he decides to drop back 55 some odd times. My issue is you were one of the most penalized teams in the history of the league since the merger through the first 2 weeks. And last night the game turned on a penalty that extended a Falcons drive and it allowed them to get on the board with a touchdown. And when a team is struggling, when you give them any ounce of life, that's going to get everybody going. If you didn't have that roughing the passer penalty on Brenton Cox, who knows how that game would have turned out. But you did. And the very next play, Bijan goes off for a 55-yard run. And at that point, they had all the momentum. Their best player made a huge play. They felt like they could get something going. And the Atlanta Falcons got healthy on you. And that's how everybody remaining on the Packers schedule is going to look at Green Bay.
0: To your point, it's an excellent one. Who's going to be the person that goes nuts on the team? Who's going to be the person that rallies the troops? If you think about the three most disappointing teams in the league right now, Green Bay Packers, LA Chargers, Tampa Bay Bucks. I think based on record, based on, and who they lost to.
1: Very fair.
0: The Chargers, it's very easy to see Jim Harbaugh being the one that fixes that, gets in people's faces, has that level of intensity. The Bucks, Todd Bowles is quiet publicly. I don't assume he's quiet privately. And Baker Mayfield, love him or hate him, it has no problem doing that stuff. To CeCe's point, there is no logical answer for the Packers. None in that regard. Pick a game, any game. We'll do that next. We're on Sportsmanlike, presented by Progressive Insurance.
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1: 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ESPN app on Saturday night. All right, pick a game, any game. Here's what we're going to do. NFL Sunday. You got to pick. If you hypothetically were only allowed to watch one game on Sunday, one game, which one are you watching? Smallsy, kick us off.
2: If I could watch one game, any game, in the week three slate in the 2026 NFL season, I'm going Jets at Lions.
1: Really?
2: Because of the history in this one. Looking at the Green Bay Packers last night, the Jets should have won that game against them week two. I know that the Packers walked away with the win, but Aaron Glenn and company kind of gifted it to them. They've shown that they're a better football team this year than they were last year through the first 2 weeks. Aaron Glenn, of course, comes to the Jets from the Lions. He was their defensive coordinator. And that unit that he used to captain, they rank 31st in points allowed, total defense, and passing defense. Dan Campbell and Aaron Glenn know one another very well. And these are two teams that are looking to kind of get back to, or at least start where they want to be this year. I imagine it's going to be tough, physical, and spicy, CC. I think we're in for a good one with Jets and Lions.
1: All right, we're doing elimination.
3: I can't wait to see my former teammates matching up against each other.
2: That's right.
3: Pretty cool.
1: So Jets, Lions off the board. CC's guys, Campbell and Glenn. You can't take that. Only watch one game this weekend. Which one you watch?
3: I'm going to take my former teams. I'm going to go Ravens and Cowboys from Brazil.
2: Ooh.
3: And Adam Schefter brought this up on his podcast earlier this week. If you haven't checked it out, I don't know what you're doing. But remember once upon a time when Jerry Jones said that he didn't have the money to be able to afford Derrick Henry? And the Baltimore Ravens went out and signed Derrick Henry, two-year deal for $16 million.
2: I forgot.
3: Derrick Henry proceeded that same season to go off on the Dallas Cowboys, 25 rushes, 151 yards, and two touchdowns, 6 yards a pop. The Dallas Cowboys defense this season is giving up 5 yards per rush. So safe to say that down in Brazil, they are going to get a healthy dose of King Henry, who is now top five, top three, when it comes to all-time rushing touchdowns. I think he's going to add to that total this weekend. So that's the game that I have to watch, Ravens-Cowboys.
1: Mm. We all know how smart Stephen A. is. Brilliant man. He found his way to Brazil for this game. I mean, of course,
3: he left Tuesday night. He was talking to me on the show with Jeff Saturday on Tuesday. He said, yeah, I'm out of here tonight. I'm going to Brazil. Could not wait.
1: It's amazing.
3: Could not wait.
1: First day from there today. He's from there today. Not everybody is from there today. All right, so we have your two teams off the board, and the Cowboys and the Ravens. That's off the board. Smallest of teams with the Jets and the Lions off the board. If you can only watch one, you know what? We'll let Vegas East pick two. We'll do it elimination style.
2: Okay, I like it.
1: Okay. Patriots, Jaguars, obviously I'm going to watch. Me versus my son. My son's a Jaguars fan. Chargers, Bills is juicy too. Very juicy. But I think you got to go Sunday night football.
3: Yes, that's
1: Rams,
3: what I'm about to
1: Broncos.
3: Say. Got to do it.
1: Here's why. If I told you, I know the Rams start was kind of same with the Broncos. But if I told you this was the Super Bowl, you'd believe it. There are probably many people that picked this as the Super Bowl. So I think that we have to look at it and say, I like to do it that way. Could I see these teams matching up again? I could see the Patriots and Jaguars matching up again. Probably not in the AFC title game, but in the playoffs. I could see it. I could see the Rams and the Broncos in the Super Bowl.
3: So you're trying to reverse engineer the Super Bowl matchup?
1: Yeah, I always look at the matchups that way, right? Like Chargers, Bills, you would have thought before the season, AFC title game. Not now.
3: No.
1: Not now. So I'm going to go Broncos, Rams, if I can only watch one. Nuno, you can only watch one this weekend. Which game?
4: I'm going to go AFC South. No, I'm sorry. AFC. I'm just screwing this up. I'm going to AFC North. Bengals Steelers. I want to see the end of the Steelers, this whole run. this whole belief.
1: This whole jog.
4: This whole belief of just because you make the playoffs, that means you have a chance, and we always tell you no, it doesn't.
1: Pat. That's Pat's angle.
4: No, that was always your angle. They're in a playoff. Oh, you guys.
1: No, Pat would hate on Tomlin.
4: Yes, totally. That's what I mean. Just because you make the playoffs doesn't mean you actually have a chance to win the playoff, get to the Super Bowl. And that's what the Steelers have been. And this, I want to see the end of it. And I also want to see the momentum for Joe Burrow, the MVP, the what can't he wrong with his hate type of thing.
1: Go ahead.
3: I'm just going to say this, and I know this is not going to be a very popular opinion. I think that's going to be a game. I know the Steelers have been asked. I think that is going to be a game.
2: Why?
3: That is going to be a fight.
2: What leads you to believe that it's going to be?
3: Because the Steelers were embarrassed last week.
5: Oh, my God, were they ever.
3: They were embarrassed. Aaron Rodgers was embarrassed. T.J. Watt, Cam Hayward, all of those guys were embarrassed.
5: Patriots didn't even play that way.
3: And listen, I know that this is a franchise that has fallen on hard times, but they still got a lot of players with professional pride in there. And the Pittsburgh Steelers have something that can, you know, get at a sore spot for the Bengals, which is that offensive line. That defensive front can get after the quarterback, if nothing else. I think that's going to be a game.
1: Patrick, one game.
6: I'm going to go with the Browns and Panthers because I want to see which team is going to come back to Earth quicker.
1: Are the Browns not on Earth?
6: Are you kidding me? They're riding high right now.
2: Reaction videos after they won that game was like they won the Super Bowl. Todd Monken thrilled for Deshaun. Deshaun got like a hero's welcome after the game.
1: Seems a little much.
2: From people in the organization. From the fans, course. Sorry. Important distinction.
4: I don't know what type of lines we would have. Imagine the possibility that this football weekend, we saw the Green Bay Packers getting booed out of Lambeau Field. And Watson cheered on Sunday if they win.
1: That is wild.
4: I don't think, DraftKings would be like, there's nothing there for that. Yeah.
1: By the way, a best undrafted free agent, and if you can only watch one, pick a game, any game, Raiders Saints. 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
1: They were lost. 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
5: 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Stunning result last night. 35-14. The Atlanta Falcons destroyed the Green Bay Packers. And joining us now, he is our buddy. He played 10 years for the Packers. He's been on ESPN Wisconsin, Wildy and Tausch, 9 a.m. to noon Central Time for the last 10 years. It is former Packer and Badger, Mark Tauscher. Tausch, what happened to your squad?
6: We got whooped last night, and I think I was listening to you guys earlier, as I do quite a bit, and the fact that you and Canty were talking, the way you guys were side-eyeing and looking at each other yesterday, I'm kind of I'm irritated with myself because the Packers played a poor game against the Jets, and without the poor coaching and some of the decisions, we'd be looking 0-3, and I think we all kind of just rubber stamped this game because it's the home opener and the 96 Super Bowl champs were back in town. It was Lambeau. And that none of that mattered when you can't block and you're not tackling people. And, you know, the line of scrimmage has been the big concern all offseason and coming into it. And after 3 weeks, none of that has changed. And that's why we're in the position that we are.
7: Well, Tausch, that's the part that's a little bit frustrating to me. We had Dan Orlovsky on the show a little bit earlier, and he said that, you know, it doesn't matter who's playing quarterback behind that offensive line with the way that they're blocking and not having some balance and being able to run the football. Running the football and not being able to get that done is not an issue that's novel to this group. We saw it in the playoff game against the Chicago Bears. You had a 21-3 lead in the second half, and you couldn't run the football to close the show. That's how the Bears were able to get back in the game. So I guess my question is, when it comes to the issues that are foundational with this team, how do they work past that, and why weren't there more answers from the coaching staff and from the front office in terms of solving for it early this season?
6: Those are all great questions, and obviously losing your best player in Zach Bakopuwele, and he had the patella, he missed a bunch of the last part of last season, and you tried to figure some things out, but they kind of ran it back. And Aaron Banks, bringing him in on a big money deal 2 years ago, and he has not been able to answer the bell. When you take your two top highest paid guys out of it, and you're putting young players in, Jagger Burton's a rookie. There's going to take some time to do that, but you don't have time and you're not afforded that luxury. And then when you start factoring in, Micah's not there. The lines of scrimmage are where you need to be in order to let all of your other skill guys do what they do. So Matt LaFleur has got a big task ahead of him because we're all seeing it 32nd in time that the quarterback has to throw running the football. And the best thing you can do to help an offensive line is to be able to run the football.
7: Yes.
6: And last night, 20 yards rushing at home, it just is a formula for what we saw, and that's why we shouldn't have been surprised, but I have to admit I was.
8: I was too, Tausch. And the only thing more painful for me than watching what we saw from the Green Bay Packers last night, and I'm sure you'll agree with this, is admitting that Evan Cohen was right about something.
5: Oh, I like this.
8: Yeah. At the end of last season, when the Bears came back after the Packers had a double-digit lead in the playoffs to beat them in their house, mind you, because they won the division, Evan said this Packers team lacked griminess. And I was like, no, let's not go there. Through the first 3 weeks of the season, I think he's right. I don't see that fight out of them. I don't see that grime. Do you agree with Evan Cohen's statement? And if they don't have that grime, who is going to be the person in that locker room to find it?
6: Well, it's hard for me to refute a ton of that. Obviously, last week, when you're down 10 points in the fourth quarter, you have to show some grit and determination in coming back to win a football game. Now, special teams and defense were what led that, so I'm not going to go as far as that. But I think really what it comes down to is that physicalness and the mentality of what you want to be doing on offense, and not having Josh Jacobs, he has, you know, he is a physical running back. When you don't have that, and when you have to abandon the running game as quickly as you do, that is also a big reason why you can't close games out, is because you can't run the football. And you know, Chris knows this. There's nothing better as an offense when you know it's 4-minute offense and you have to run the football, and the defense knows you're going to, like Atlanta did last night.
7: Yeah, yeah.
6: Even with all that said, we're down 13 with about 8 minutes left, and all it takes is get a stop. And who knows? I mean, you could have talked, you go down, you get the ball, and it's now a 6-point game. Those are all pipe dreams after the way it played out, because you couldn't stop the run when Atlanta told you they're going to run the football, and they shoved it down your throat to go back up 21 and end the football game. That's what's so disappointing about last night.
9: We're talking with Super Bowl champ, ESPN Wisconsin, former Packer, Badger, Mark Tauscher, Wilde and Tausch on ESPN Wisconsin here on Unsportsmanlike, presented by Progressive Insurance. Tausch, more of the ire today from fans will be at the coach or the quarterback?
6: It's going to be coach. It's been the coach. We did a post-game show last night. Stayed up till 12:30, 1 o'clock, no big deal.
9: Wow, hero. Gold medal.
6: Yeah. It's all been about Matt LaFleur and the culture, and I guess just where we're at. And, you know, there's a lot of fans after that Bear game that, you know, with the contract extension, and all I've heard throughout that, and I'm sure on our show today, is going to be more of that. Now, Jordan Love is taking some heat, but I would say on the heat scale, it's Matt LaFleur by a large margin, and then everybody else is behind him.
7: Tausch, can this thing get fixed this season? Can the issues get fixed this season?
6: It's hard for me to say that through 3 weeks and with the injuries that they've had on the offensive line. Now, Micah Parsons is going to come back, and that's going to give us a big jolt. But defensively, I thought we were in a pretty good spot and waiting for Micah. And then last night happens. Now, is that an aberration? Because I thought the first 2 weeks, this defense actually played pretty good football. Last night, I hope that's just an aberration. If it is, you're going to have to find different ways. And I think offensively, the offensive line, there's not like some magic wand you can wave and go pick up guys and all of a sudden this group is going to be dominant. It's got to be, how can we get creative? You have great wide receivers. You have a quarterback that you believe in. You have to get the ball out of your hands, screen game, get it into your, you know, spread things out. You know, a lot of times I think when you're having protection issues, oh, max protect. I actually look at it the other way and say, spread it out and give your quarterback options to see, and maybe that will help the run game as well, and get it to Watson and Kraft and Golden's hand early and let them make plays. That's where I see this thing going, because I don't think you're going to, you know, snap your fingers and all of a sudden this is going to be a dominant run unit, even if Josh Jacobs comes back.
8: Tausch, you have such a great perspective for us, because not only have you been in that locker room, but you understand the pulse of the Packers fan base. To see that crowd booing the team last night is very rare and indicative of how frustrated the fan base is. For Tucker Kraft post-game to say that that's disappointing and it's not going to help them win, how do you think Packer fans are going to receive Tucker Kraft's commentary last night?
6: Probably not well, is my hunch, because I think Packer fans are obviously incredibly supportive, and you don't see, this isn't Philadelphia where it's, you know, booing Santa Claus. Like, that's just not how this works here. And there has to get to a point of frustration, which we reached last night as fans. So I think Tucker is trying to keep this thing together as a leader in that group. I'm sure that that's more of an emotional deal. You're going to have to play better. That's what this comes back to. And fans, they want to cheer. They don't want to sit there. And I saw somebody there's taking a pulse. One of the Packer fans are taking their pulse. It's just, we are in a bad spot. This team right now, I don't know how you can look at it. Atlanta was viewed as, you know, Tennessee and Atlanta were probably viewed as two of the worst teams in the entire NFL through 2 weeks. And Atlanta came in and absolutely curb stomped us last night. And I don't know where else you can go, but you better, you know, get back to the basics and figure something out, because everybody was booing last night, and I thought very justifiably.
9: Tausch, I've known you forever. I've never seen you like this. Like a week or so ago, whenever, or maybe 2 weeks ago, whenever it was on Twitter, you were angry on Twitter, which is not you. You more most of the time at Martauscher 65 are like posing questions for your show. You're going at people. You're last night, you're talking about on the post game whether or not you, which by the way started in the fourth quarter. They started the post game because it was over. You're talking about whether or not this is the worst team in the league. You look distraught. You sound distraught. Why this year so early has this team gotten you so frustrated that even you are acting out of character?
6: Well, it's just because I think we saw some signs that, you know, offensively there was going to be some issues, and you just kind of hoped and trusted that things would get figured out or fixed. And when you can't win the line of scrimmage, and when you're not even, it's just been so tough to watch because you're not allowing your guys to even get, you have a chance to have a chance. And when you don't have that, you know, Canty just asked, what can you do? You have to just work, and you have to figure some things out what you can do, because right now you don't have the full playbook of what you have. You have to scale that thing down, and it has to get simplified into these are the things we can actually accomplish. And if that's not, I don't know where you go from there. And I think that's where I know I'm at. And from a Packer fan standpoint, we're all looking, asking the same questions. And when you don't have answers for that, it makes it really difficult to think how you're going to improve to get any better.
8: Well, let's get an answer to one question, one that you posed last night. Is this the worst team in the league?
6: I don't think it's the worst team in the league. I just, again, the job we all have is you analyze and you see what, you just go off of what you see. And through 3 weeks, we beat a Jets team that nobody thought was going to be any good, and we should not have won that game. And then last night in your home opener, you play a team that had not been in the red zone and couldn't score against anybody, and they're marching up and down the field when you need to make stops. So I still think that there is a chance for this team to turn it around and be better. But as far as any aspirations of Super Bowl, any of the things that Packer fans expect, as we sit here today, I think you're doing yourself a huge disservice if you think we're anywhere close to that. And we're much closer to the bottom than we are to the top.
9: He's a soon-to-be Steelers fan with his former head coach, Mike McCarthy, and Aaron Rodgers' former quarterback. Yeah, that's what I got. He's going to be a Steelers fan moving forward. That's what I've got. Martauscher, ESPN Wisconsin, former Packer. Badger as well, by the way, the football coverage, Penn State, Wisconsin. Coverage begins 4:30 p.m. Eastern, ESPN Radio and the ESPN app coming up tomorrow. Tausch is the analyst for the Badgers as well. Tausch, thank you as always. We appreciate it.
6: You bet. See you guys.
9: There is Martauscher. Very serious version of him today.
7: So we've talked to Dan Orlovsky. We've talked to Tausch.
9: Nobody has answers.
7: Two guys that know a lot of football. Neither one of them think that the answers are readily available for the Packers.
9: Well, this happened quickly. This happened quickly.
10: Did he have to take a shot at Eagles fans, though? What was that about?
9: Yeah, it's fine.
10: What do we do?
8: Is it a shot? Or is it just reality?
10: He's bringing up snowballs at Santa, which happened in the 60s. You got bigger problems to deal with than what the Eagles did in the 60s.
7: Oh, the Eagles are the most notorious fans in the National Football League.
8: They take pride in their ability to chirp the opposition.
7: You've earned that reputation, sir.
9: Well, on Wisconsin. If you're an NFL fan, you're probably in some sort of long-distance relationship like Pat in Connecticut with his team in Philadelphia with your team. 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
14: Forget about this one. 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
0: The hunt for October comes down to the final weekend of the season. The Cleveland Guardians are fighting for the AL Central crown. And this weekend, they look to clinch the title in Kansas City when they face the Royals. 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
15: Monday Night Football's on, which means the birds are on. 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
15: 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DeAndre Swift and the Bears looking to get that Chicago magic cooking again.
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20: The Falcons going to be quickly in the race for the number one pick. 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Cooper Rush Wikipedia page is under siege by angry Falcons fans. 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

0: This is the decision of a lifetime and one that I take seriously. And I thought I knew where I wanted to go, but now my head is a bit scrambled. I want something that will last. This is the moment I'm ready to fall in love. Since the Rams are out, 31 teams, one final rose. This is Unsportsmanlike's NFL Bachelorette.
1: Who'd you pick?
0: I picked the Green Bay Packers, and I stand by them. Because you know what, guys? In every long-term relationship, there's highs and there are lows. And I am not someone that will abandon my team when we're experiencing the depths of rock bottom that we're in right now.
2: Did you sign a prenup?
0: I hope not, because a lot of people on that team are making a lot of money.
3: Mm-hmm.
0: But man, I did not foresee rock bottom coming in this football relationship this early on in the lifespan of my Packers fandom.
3: So what you're saying is you're not happy in your relationship right now.
0: What can I look at that would bring me joy with this team? Is there one thing that you can point to? Because trust me, I need it today.
4: I got something.
0: Outside of cheese.
3: Your head coach looks great on the sidelines.
4: That he does.
3: He's got great hair.
4: Good looking guy, yeah.
3: He's got great hair.
4: Eyebrows.
0: But what about
4: eyebrows?
0: The product? What about the team?
4: Product in his hair?
0: No, not the product in his
4: hair.
3: Oh, okay. It's a lot of product in there.
0: Evan's like, find out what it is, because I would like to use it.
3: You got an awesome stadium.
0: Killer stadium.
3: Yeah, Lambeau Field is amazing.
4: I think
3: some of the best fans in the league.
4: That's where I was going to go. Yeah. I think your fans showed some guts last night. I think your fans, who are Midwest nice, showed some guts last night booing that team because they
3: fans
4: paid their
3: got,
4: money.
3: Fans got more heart than the team did.
4: That's right. They had griminess.
3: They got some heart.
4: They got grit. They had griminess.
0: But now you're just bumming me out.
4: And what?
0: You're going to bum me out.
4: Oh.
0: Because if the fans are booing and you're saying that they showed some heart, some griminess last night, which is against their nature
4: right.
0: to do so.
4: Exactly.
0: And that illustrates how bad things are there and their reaction.

0: embarrass them, and we are going to make sure that they never have to boo again. That should have been the response out of this team last night, and we did not get it.
1: I don't understand why these athletes want to go after the fan bases of these teams. It just doesn't make sense to me. Great. Right?
0: Losing
1: they are the paying customers. You get to play a kid's game for a king's ransom. You know why? Because they asses is in the stadium, and the other fans that can't afford the tickets are watching on TV.
0: And buying merchandise.
1: So why are you going after the fans?
2: That's right. Unless they cross a line.
1: Go after the opponent like you went after the fans. Maybe we have more of a game last night. How about that, Tucker Kraft? Novel concept.
2: 4 catches, 26 yards, I believe, for Tucker Kraft. By the way, I wanted to point something out. College football this weekend. So College game day is going to be in Knoxville for Texas, number one against Tennessee. I was unaware of something. I don't know if you guys were aware of this. And we have a big college football weekend. Texas A&M, LSU, Ole Miss, Florida is a really good game. Michigan, Iowa's a good game. Oregon, USC, good game. So there's a bunch of games. Did you know that when a president, regardless of who the president is, goes to a football game and the president will move around, communication is cut? Listen to this. Steve Sarkisian, so the president is scheduled to be at Tennessee this weekend, Texas at Tennessee. Sarkisian, the head coach of Texas, gave us this information yesterday. Take a listen.
3: In the fourth quarter, if he decides to leave early, your communication gets cut off and shuts down. So I'm a good friend of mine is Mario Cristobal. Last year when they're playing Indiana in the national championship, they had that drive at the end of that game. They had no communications because he was leaving early before the game ended. And so you get no warning, it just cuts out. And so you've got to be prepared for that. That is definitely something that is unique that could come up in this ball game.
2: Okay, Kurt Cignetti, the head coach of Indiana, said like that wasn't exactly how it happened necessarily, but a non-political conversation. When a president who is allowed to move around if they got to run to the bathroom or if they're not able to stay for four quarters because they have presidential stuff to do and they need to leave, I had no idea. Communication gets cut, so they have to prepare. They should be preparing for that anyway, and just in case.
1: But did that happen in the Super Bowl? In Super Bowl 59 with the Chiefs and the Eagles?
2: I guess it depends on when the president would have been moving around, right? Or maybe the president did not leave till after the game, or maybe the president was conscious of, I'm going to leave at this time during the 2 minute. I don't know. I had never heard
0: or
2: this. Yeah, it's logical, right? It's completely logical when you have that for security purposes.
1: No question.
2: But I never once thought about a sitting president attending a game and how the football teams would need to prepare X's and O's wise. You would just think the security would need to prepare.
0: And you can't anticipate when that president is going to move or leave.
2: Right, because guess what? The presidents are people. They get hungry. They have to go to the bathroom. They have another engagement. They get a call they're not expecting, and they got to go somewhere. So theoretically...
1: Sound like an excuse.
2: That's where I was going.
1: Greasing his kids for a potential upset at old Rocky Top. That would have sounded like to me.
2: So Tennessee beats Texas, it's like because communication,
0: we had no communication.
1: Both teams got to deal with the same issue. Yeah. So, I don't know. Sound like Sark is greasing his skids a little bit with that one.
2: I just had no idea about that. 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
1: They were lost. 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
6: 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And joining us now, he's played 9 years in the NFL. Could be 10th coming up here at any point. He's a defensive end, went to Clemson, which we'll get to. He may not be thrilled about that part of it. Played with the Bills multiple times. It is Shaq Lawson joining us here on Unsportsmanlike on ESPN Radio. All right, let's start with this. Something fascinating last night happened in this game, and I'm curious your perspective as a player. The home fans booed the Packers because they were stinking it up. Any issue with home fans booing the home team?
7: You know, the fans work hard each year and support tickets. You know, I had that as a player before a couple of times that when I played for the Jets. You know, the team don't, the fans don't like the performance. So whatever they got to do to get it right, to get the fans happy. You know, it's a week-to-week league, and the fans want us to perform because we make big bucks. So it wasn't a good performance for the Green Bay Packers last night.
8: Shaq, as a defensive lineman and a pass rusher, I want to ask you about what you saw last night from the Packers' perspective. 55 dropbacks for Jordan Love, only 8 called runs by the Green Bay Packers offense and Matt LaFleur. If you're on the opposing defensive front, if you're one of those Atlanta Falcons defensive linemen, what are you thinking when the coach from the other team is calling the game and overwhelmingly having that amount of pass attempts?
7: I was getting us an opportunity to go to affect the quarterback, rush the passer, just like those guys did last night. Those guys affected them a lot. Like I always say, the game's starting in the trenches. So as far as how your D-line and offensive line play, that's how far is your team. And those guys was up anyway. So once you get a team up a couple scores anyway, you can got a chance to pin your ears back and go get the passer.
9: Shaq, this has been a downhill slide for the Green Bay Packers going back to last season. They lost 5 games to end the season, including giving up a double-digit lead against their hated rivals, the Chicago Bears, in the playoffs. They give up another double-digit lead against a division opponent to open the season versus the Vikings. They win last week versus the Jets, but probably should have lost that game too. And then they come out and get embarrassed at home by the Atlanta Falcons. Take us inside that locker room. The mentality of the team has to be pretty low right now. But what should the messaging be to pull them out of this funk?
7: You know, the guys probably hold only players meeting. You know, usually a team like this having a struggle season, they only get the guys all right. You know, it started with the players first, you know. You know, it's a long season. So you're going to have adversity throughout the season. So it's about how you overcome. You know, it's still early. You know, it's about what you're doing in December and January football. So, but you still got to build your way up as a team and get everybody on the same page so y'all can find a way to win games.
6: We're talking with NFL defensive end Shaq Lawson here on Sportsmanlike on ESPN Radio, presented by Progressive Insurance, ESPNU as well. You played for the Bills on 3 different stints. Why is this year different than any of those 3 that you played on or any year prior for Buffalo in your mind?
7: Oh, it's different. You know, you got to think about it. Joe Brady leading those guys. It's an offensive-minded coach. So, you know, those guys I see now are so different. When I was there, as defense, we wanted to take defer to the second half. Those guys want to put up points and score and put the pressure on the defense. So those guys got an offensive mindset. I love what's going on over there. And he got those guys looking great.
8: Shaq, they did make a huge decision to move on from Sean McDermott, who had a lot of success there, and give Joe Brady, the offensive coordinator, the reins as the head coach. Now, I know it's early in the season, but through the first 2 games, was that the right decision for the organization to make?
7: I mean, I can't really say too much about that because Sean McDermott changed the culture and did a lot for that team. So I couldn't really say too much what he did and how the success he brought. But as far, I wouldn't say they didn't they hired the right guys, Joe Brady, you know, if they had to move that route. As the first 2 weeks, I see those guys looking great, you know, looking like a championship team. They got Greg Russo, those guys looking good on defense, which a couple of years ago, we've been a couple sacks, a couple big time plays away from winning the championship. Just what they got going on and with that new defensive scheme with Greg Russo, Chubb, D. Walker. I mean, it looked great with Ed Oliver. Those guys looking great, and they rushing the passer, which we haven't seen in a minute since. I mean, you might have one guy doing it last couple of years, but they got a whole front four doing it all together. So that's what that's a key success of winning the championship.
9: Chuck, to your point, the Bills have had really good teams, but just haven't been able to get over that hump, in part because of the Kansas City Chiefs. Patrick Mahomes and that crew has been standing in the way of any team trying to break through in the AFC for some time. They have a down season last year, but through 2 weeks, 2-0, it looks like they're back yet again. What's the adjective that you would use to describe how other teams in the NFL probably feel about that? Is it frustrating? Is it annoying? Is it scary? What is it like to look over and see them back in business yet again?
7: Oh, it's scary. You know, seeing that guy, he's week one, and be able to still move the way he move and create plays down the field, and you still got Travis Kelce playing in a high level and a great defense. You know you're going to get week in and week out their best performance. I mean, it's scary for the other opponents. I mean, that team looked like they back to what they used to, was back to the three-peat team.
6: Talking with Shaq Lawson, NFL defensive end. We went to Clemson, first-round pick, 2016. Wait a minute, you're laughing before I even ask the question. Then, you know what, let's do it this way. You tell us about the state of Clemson football.
9: There we
6: then.
9: Go.
6: I'm not even going to ask you. Go ahead.
7: I mean, we're getting back, right? You know, we had a big win last week against North Carolina. You know, we're still young. You know, we got a young quarterback coming in. We got a big game tonight against Cal. So, I mean, we got to take one game at a time, you know. And I still got faith in them Tigers, you know.
6: You can't even say that with a straight face. He can't say that with a straight face.
7: I got faith in those guys. You know, I still got a little brother play down there too. You know, going in senior. So, I mean, I definitely watch them go to every game every week, except for Cali. You know, but I'm definitely pulling them boys on. You know, we're gonna get back to the old way, and once we get back to the old way, we're gonna shock a lot of people. And I'm saying this early right now because it's gonna be a starting part of the season right here.
6: Well, so now you like it. Now we like it. I'm not rooting for or against Clemson, but I do like it. That's what
8: you were rooting against Clemson last week when they played
6: for Carolina,
8: UNC.
6: But they got lucky with that lightning delay. Shaq will admit that. North Carolina was driving. I mean, you got lucky.
7: That changed the game.
6: 100%.
7: That changed the game. Wow.
6: The game tonight, Clemson, Cal, 10:30 p.m. Eastern. At Cal on ESPN. We know Shaq Lawson will be watching, and we hope to see you back in the league soon. As I know, I think you've been working out for some of the teams, and we hope to see you back in the league, and we'll talk to you again in a little bit. Shaq, thanks so much for the time. We appreciate it.
7: Yes, sir. Thanks for having me again.
6: Shaq Lawson, defensive end, was a top pick in the 2016 draft, first-round pick in the draft. I want to go back to something that he said about the booing. So last night, Packers get destroyed by the Atlanta Falcons, a shocking result. I think I would argue, the most surprising result of the NFL so far this season?
9: I don't know.
8: No, the Raiders starting 2-0, and then the Chargers losing to the Cardinals.
9: That was it for me.
8: And the Raiders?
6: That's two games. Singular result. How about this? Game result.
9: Cardinals beating the Chargers.
8: Cardinals beating the Chargers, yeah. To start
9: probably more shocking. Just because I'll tell you why. Because this, we should have seen this coming with the Packers.
6: But we didn't.
8: Deshaun Watson winning the game.
9: Okay, you know what? That's fair.
8: Deshaun Watson.
9: I didn't have that on the board at all.
8: Nah, man. Come on.
9: Especially versus the Tampa Bay Bucks. I didn't have that on the board at all.
8: Michael Penix, top 10 pick, coming back. Year 3 for him.
9: And they got some pieces there.
8: On the road. And they got pieces. Bijan Robinson, Drake London. I understand it was a shocking result based on how bad Atlanta was the last 2 weeks prior to this one. I guess we just didn't realize how bad the combination of Tua and Cooper Rush was and Jake Strand. That's what it was. Like, the Falcons had a material change in what they had going on because they had a different starting quarterback.
9: Right. And last night was shocking to some degree because of the manner in which the Atlanta Falcons beat them. The Packers had no chance essentially the whole game. When they didn't convert on that Michael Penix Jr. mistake early on, I was like, oh, here we go.
8: Again, they went 3-and-out after a turnover when they got the ball at midfield.
9: But I think we expected Jordan Love to moil behind that collapsing offensive line.
6: Moyle?
9: Moyle.
6: Like,
8: yeah, that's what I was about to say. Like a Moyle?
6: But you're on one today with some things.
9: It means to work hard or engage in exhausting physical labor.
8: That's not a Moyle I know.
9: Well, we know that Jordan Love. Oh. You want to elaborate on that?
8: No, I think he told you all you need to know.
9: Well, we knew that Jordan Love was going to Moyle to work hard, to labor behind
8: watching
9: that offensive line.
8: It felt like I was watching it with a Moyle.
9: Oh.
6: The Packers had a Brist last night. I didn't even get to my point. Whatever. We're on Sports for Life.
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10: Mahomes rolling left, throws Xavier Worthy. 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
0: Patrick Mahomes and the undefeated Kansas City Chiefs storm into Miami, where Malik Willis and the Dolphins are waiting.
10: Willis rolls right, throws end zone, and it's a touchdown.
0: The Chiefs at the Dolphins. 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
18: 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DeAndre Swift and the Bears looking to get that Chicago magic cooking again.
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0: Amber and Ian.
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1: Stafford gets it off, stands up to throw. Fade ball, left side. Devontae separates. Devontae brings it in over the shoulder for a three-score lead. These are the LA Rams we know and love.
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5: 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Moyle was the word of the day at Unsportslike on Instagram. You'll see. I don't know what you're going to see. I don't know what Rob's going to do with that one.
6: It means different things to different people.
5: Yeah, it does.
7: It means to labor hard.
6: Okay. Just let it breathe.
5: That was Rams Radio Network on ESPN LA, 710 ESPN LA. And Rams Broncos. There are a lot of good games this weekend, college and pro, right? But Rams Broncos is the one that I think you could say, if we see this again in February, nobody would be shocked. Maybe CeCe would be because he doesn't think the Rams are going to make the playoffs.
6: Correct.
5: But let's say masses, because you both picked the Broncos to win it all this year, correct? Oh, no, you picked Broncos.
7: Bears. You picked them to go to the Super Bowl.
6: I picked Broncos Bears. I don't know that I
5: picked, I think you picked Broncos.
7: I don't think we picked a winner.
6: I don't think we picked
5: a
6: winner.
5: We did.
7: My matchup was Broncos Seahawks.
5: And you had Seahawks back to back?
7: We never officially did it.
5: So go ahead.
7: Well, through 2 weeks, I'm leaning more Seattle
5: okay.
7: than Denver.
6: Yeah, it's a safe lean.
5: And you have Denver.
6: Bears.
5: Well,
6: Broncos.
5: Bears are, we don't know what the Bears are at this point.
6: Yeah, but I mean, it doesn't feel like anybody's going to run away in that division.
5: So, in other words, I had the Chiefs over the
7: Maybe
5: Eagles.
7: Maybe run away from the lead in the division.
5: Yeah. So, in other words, we have teams in the Broncos that a lot of people are picking, and we obviously have the DraftKings favorite going into the season, the Rams. They play each other on Sunday night. But who's playing is the question, mm-hmm. because Puka Nacua is banged up. Did not play last week, and here's what Sean McVay had to say on 710 ESPN LA about Puka.
8: Coach, what's the status of Puka for Sunday night in Denver?
9: We'll see. You know, it doesn't, you know, he's not making great progress, you know, but we'll love to welcome Puka back with open arms, but if not, I got a ton of confidence in the group that that we will go with if he doesn't go.
5: So, Mason in Ireland, ESPN LA, he says that, he being McVay says that, he's not making great progress. You have to assume he's not playing then, right?
6: Yeah.
5: Or do you think it's gamesmanship here?
6: No.
7: No, I don't think so.
6: I don't think he's playing.
5: So who wins? If it's no Puka, Devontae Adams was unbelievable.
6: Yeah, I'm going to put Patrick Surtain on him. We'll go ahead and we can just take him out of the game.
5: So that's the one-on-one right there.
6: Yeah, I'm done. Yeah, you can go ahead and forget about him.
5: So the Rams offense is usually the most interesting. The Broncos defense is usually the most interesting.
6: Correct.
5: Patrick Surtain, you mentioned defensive player of the year.
6: Yeah.
5: But let's flip it, because that's really the storyline, is it not? Without Myles Garrett, Aaron Donald coming back in a second game, and this whole Davis Webb, Sean Payton experience in terms of Davis Webb calling the plays.
6: It looked really good in the second half against the Jags.
5: Can
6: it
5: continue,
6: really
5: though?
6: Good. Yeah, I mean, listen, every new play caller has got to find his footing. This is the first time out for Davis Webb, executing a lot of the schemes, a lot of the X's and O's that Sean wants. And we talk about this all the time. Play calling is more art than science, and sequencing is a really tough thing to do. And for Davis Webb, it's going to take a lot to marry the things that he likes to do with how Sean wants the team to play, what the head coach's identity for the offense is supposed to be. It's going to take some time. But Sean Payton made this decision to make Davis Webb the play caller, not for September and October wins, but for December and January wins, in hopes that this team could get to where they want to go. And so I am optimistic about what the Denver Broncos can be, even though it's been somewhat uneven through the first couple of games of the season.
5: So I like to do this weird thing, as you guys know, where I like to go through the games and I look at them and I say, could I see this again in one of the final three games of the season? Right? And to me, that's always like the best way of ranking the game. Unless there's like a crazy storyline of like,
0: you know, like this coach left his team, this quarter, whatever it is. So just quickly, is this definitively the best game of the weekend under that premise of could you see it again in one of the final three games, which is AFC, NFC title / Super Bowl? Could you see Patriots and Jaguars in the AFC championship game?
7: No, because I don't know if I can see the Patriots there.
0: Okay. Oh, which means you could see the Jaguars, which is interesting. Chargers and Bills, could you see it in the AFC championship?
7: Absolutely
0: game?
7: Not.
0: Okay. Let me just Bengals Steelers. Could you see it?
6: No.
0: In the,
7: no. Oh, oh boy. Oh Philly boy. Chicago. If Caleb comes back.
0: Well, that's Monday. I'm not up to that yet.
7: I'm just saying. Oh, sorry. I was saying that one could be interesting.
0: Vikings Bucks NFC Championship game.
6: Hell no.
0: Okay, here's a good one. Ravens Cowboys Super Bowl. Could you see it again? Second place right now behind the Rams and the Broncos.
6: It's possible.
7: That's currently in second place because I don't know if I can see the Cowboys there.
0: Oh, got it. Yeah, Raiders Saints. Great matchup this weekend. It's hard. We're not putting that in.
7: Maybe in the future.
6: Yeah. A year or two. Yeah.
7: Yeah. Mm-hmm.
0: That's interesting.
7: How long until we say that that's
0: somebody
7: on the board?
0: Could make that pick of that game this weekend in the Super Bowl in the 27-28 or 28-29 season? If Shuck and Mendoza are leading the teams that are that good, and then Moore and Kubiak are
6: Well, the two head coaches were the two offensive coordinators for the last two Super Bowl wins.
7: Correct.
6: So and they've done a good job of being able to turn those teams around.
0: That's already. Juicy. Yeah. Interesting. Eagles-Bears, Monday Night Football, ESPN, ABC. That one you could see in the NFC Championship game.
7: Pending Caleb's health.
0: Yeah, if Caleb's healthy.
7: Of course.
0: Yeah. So Eagles-Bears, Rams-Broncos 1, Eagles-Bears 2, then Ravens-Cowboys 3.
6: Yeah.
0: And then if you're betting futures, Saints-Raiders.
6: Here we go.
0: I'm telling you, this is the way to actually rank games. If you could see it again in the biggest of games, that's what makes it so interesting. Now, it doesn't always play out that way.
6: Yeah. Here's the one thing that I would say about Rams-Broncos on Sunday night. I'm curious to know what's going to happen with the Broncos running game. Because right now, J.K. Dobbins is banged up, and then R.J. Harvey, I think, has been ruled out. So their running back, Jonah Coleman, who stepped up, rookie, he got hurt in practice. He's got an ankle that he's dealing with. So, I mean, they got one healthy body on the running back depth chart. That's Tyler Batty, and I'm not familiar with his work. So,
0: what's his name?
6: Tyler Batty.
0: Batty is his last name?
6: Batty? I don't know.
0: Oh, if his name's Batty, he better be
6: He's a Missouri
0: good.
6: Running back, Small, so I figured you should know.
7: Batty,
6: okay.
0: Oh, let's call him Batty.
6: Looks like Batty.
0: Yeah, I like to call him. He's a vocab Batty.
6: Like I said, not familiar with his work. So we'll see what ends up happening.
7: Maybe you will be.
0: I think he is.
6: We'll see what happens. But, I mean, being in a drop-back game against that defensive front, safe to say it's not going to work out for your quarterback, right? We just saw that with Jackson Dart. So if you're Sean Payton and Davis Webb, you have to find a way to be able to run the football against the LA Rams. If not, Byron Young and Aaron Donald and Josiah Stewart are going to cut your quarterback in half. And I'm speaking already from experience and a place of hurt as a Giants fan. Mm-hmm.
0: You know, also, I may – there's no London game. There isn't a Brazil game this weekend. There's no Europe game in terms of the early game. I may, in that early slot, rewatch Packers-Falcons. I'm just thinking about this on Sunday morning. Would you want to watch with me?
7: Why would you do that?
6: Why would you do that to yourself?
7: Why would you even bring that up?
0: Just to enjoy that moment.
7: Why?
0: Of what you just did to me.
6: I mean, you did say there was no chance that the Green Bay Packers would lose that game. You said that yesterday.
7: We're looking ahead to the week 3 slate. We're done with Thursday Night Football.
0: I don't think we're done. What do you mean? How can we be done with Thursday Night
6: Football? I think this is the beginning of a free fall for the Packers.
7: This is the beginning of a free fall. They've been falling since week 15.
6: Yeah.
7: They jumped out of the plane week 15. I'm waiting for the parachute to open.
0: Nah, are you suggesting there's a bigger story in sports than the Packers getting destroyed by the Falcons?
7: No, but we've done 3.5 hours
0: of it. Yeah, but somebody just tuned in right this moment. And I think we need to reset that. How can you argue that we should go so far away from this? I know you're a Packers fan.
6: No, you know what? What do you want to talk about, Michelle?
7: It's a great question.
6: What is it that you find interesting?
10: Hold on, real quick, though. Yeah. Just if you happen not to watch that game.
0: Yeah, what happened?
7: Here we go.
10: So, like, no, Smalls. Here, I'm gonna be a great company man. It's not supposed to be great weather later on today, right in the Northeast. 2:00 on the NFL Network. You can watch the Falcons at Green Bay Packers. At 8:00, the Prime Vision All Cast tonight.
0: Oh,
10: also
0: different Falcons, viewpoints.
10: Yep.
0: Yeah, going to get all angles, Smalls, of this game last night.
10: Tomorrow morning,
6: the next-gen stats broadcast.
10: Yeah, yeah. For those early risers, for those early risers, Saturday morning, 6 o'clock in the morning. Evan, I know you're up early.
0: I'll be up.
10: You can watch that game. Little 5:30 tomorrow afternoon in between some games.
0: Oh, my God.
10: So, like, Smalls.
0: Get you ready for LSU, Texas A&M. Just watch Packers-Falcons again.
10: Let's see. Sunday morning again before the game start. 6 o'clock Sunday morning on NFL Network.
7: So why would you do that?
0: So no, he's just giving the schedule. It's important to give the schedule of games on our network.
7: I understand. And shout out to all the amazing opportunities that we are providing to the people to watch the Falcons destroy the Packers if they missed it last night. If they missed it last night. Yeah, unfortunately, this is the biggest story in sports right now. Not only because of the expectations that the Green Bay Packers had on them heading into the season. CeCe, I know you thought they would finish last in the division, correct, but I think most people thought that this team had an opportunity to get back on track after what we saw last year. And I think a lot of it has to do with our belief in Jordan Love.
0: Mm-hmm.
7: For so many years, Nuno says he always hangs his hat on that playoff win in Dallas, and he's right, but we've gotten so far away from that. But I think after that run, we saw a glimpse of what we knew or what we thought Jordan Love could be, and we've been clinging to that for some time. And I know a lot of what happened last night is beyond his control. He can't control the offensive line. He can't control the lack of a run game. But the moments that were in control for him, too, he underwhelmed.
6: No doubt.
7: And that's what I think is the most frustrating part, is that someone like me, even despite the deficiencies that this team had piled up, my belief was in that guy, that he was going to exert himself, and he, on and off the field, was going to lead this team past those obstacles. And I have not seen that. And that is disappointing.
0: Can I make an excuse for you moving forward, I guess an idea / excuse? Could you point a finger at the coach and say the coach hasn't gotten enough out of him and that maybe it is time for another coach to try to get more out of Jordan Love? Or maybe a different version of Jordan Love?
7: Question to your question.
0: Mm-hmm.
7: With that offensive line, and that it's a non-existent run game, what coach could get more out of a quarterback with those circumstances?
0: I'm being serious. Mike Tomlin is not a coach that is known for getting the most out of quarterbacks, but Mike Tomlin is a coach that I'd always want on my team. That's number one.
7: He's known for getting the most out of players, right, period.
6: So, but if I got the quarterback and I ain't got to worry about him developing the play, I'm good.
0: Right. So I almost think, and this is a weird answer to the question, I almost think you have to, if you're going to make a change, you almost have to think about, can we find a coach that may make Jordan Love a little bit uncomfortable? That Jordan Love may go home every night and say, I can't stand this guy.
7: I think he's pretty uncomfortable right now.
0: I don't think so at all.
7: The opposition is crushing him. He is under duress every single time he's out there. I think he's uncomfortable. I don't know if you mean mentally uncomfortable.
0: No,
7: but
0: I mean what CeCe said. I'm sorry to interrupt, but just to answer that question. What CeCe said about, I think it was
6: He means comfortable in the meeting rooms, comfortable on the practice field.
0: I'm like saying he's that just you love but don't always like.
6: He might not be comfortable when he goes into the stadium on game day because of the offensive line and how the guys being out of line have become problematic. But what Evan is talking about, Jordan Love, the way that we're seeing this Packers team play overall, it seems like they are in a comfort zone when it comes to their preparation that is leading to them not having the edge that they need to be competitive week in and week out. That is what he's talking about.
0: Yeah, it doesn't feel like the sky is falling down.
6: There's no sense of urgency at all.
7: Is crazy.
0: They need to be.
6: They've lost 7 of the last 8. They ain't got no urgency.
7: This is beyond this 3-game sample size, which is why I don't understand why the urgency was not there in week 1 when I said it was.
6: But Smalls, here's the problem. And when it comes to the Matt LaFleur of it all, I can find another head coach easier than I can find another quarterback.
0: That I agree with.
6: And so I think that's ultimately what this season is going to come down to. Can this team show enough of an identity to believe in the overall direction moving forward? Because if they can't pull up out of this nosedive, then I don't give a damn what kind of extension they gave Matt LaFleur at the end of the season. They're going to wave bye-bye.
0: I'll tell you one thing. those that before the season went to DraftKings and they said, you know what, I'm picking the under on Packers win, CC, they are looking very good right now relative to their bet on DraftKings.
6: If you fade them, you fade the Packers. Just saying. Some people try to tell you before the season, you didn't listen. 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

0: Kenny?
1: Kenny?
0: Oh. Or Canty?
2: This is not hard-hitting analysis. It's not that.
0: Can he or Canty?
3: That is the question.
4: Can he or Canty? Brought to you by Granger. Can he give you an update on Jaden Daniels? Yes, he can. Adam Schefter just tweeted, Commanders quarterback Jaden Daniels will not be placed on injured reserve. Sources confirmed to Ian Rappaport and me. This is Adam. After imaging on his dislocated left elbow was evaluated and multiple specialists were consulted, the consensus is that Daniels will now be considered week to week. Both Daniels and the Commanders say they are aiming for him to return as soon as possible. So a big update there.
5: Yeah.
4: No IR for Jaden Daniels. Does not mean he's playing this week, obviously. Smalls, go ahead.
5: First one, Canty or Canty, can Evan's favorite team, the Eagles, can Evan's favorite team, the Patriots, stop Trevor Lawrence and the Jags, CC Jacksonville, favored by 3?
2: Yeah, I like the Patriots in this matchup, and I will just say this, the Patriots have only allowed a touchdown or fewer in 4 straight games going back to last season. That defense that everybody was concerned about, especially their ability to rush the passer, yeah, that hadn't been a problem. So I think they put the clamps on the Jacksonville Jaguars. They take care of business. This is going to be a rock fight, and I think Mike Vrabel likes it that way. Mm. I'm taking the Patriots.
4: Who are you taking?
5: I was going to say Jacksonville.
4: Oh, God, this is not fair. I'll go with the Patriots, but I'm very worried about this game.
2: Then take the Jaguars. If you want the Jaguars,
5: go with your head, not your heart.
4: I'm going to tell you something. Better quarterback right now is in Jacksonville.
5: Correct.
4: The way that the quarterback is playing, right? Now I'm going to go Patriots. I'll go Patriots -3. It's fine. I'll go Patriots -3.
2: This is
4: a good game. This is going to be a very good game this weekend, and the Patriots better get themselves right.
2: It's not Patriots -3, though.
4: What is
5: it? It's Jacksonville -3.
4: Oh, the Patriots +3. That's even better.
2: That's what I'm saying.
4: Oh, good point. All right, Canty or Canty, CeCe, can one of your former teams, Ravens, beat one of your other former teams, Cowboys, in Brazil? Baltimore per DraftKings favored by 3.5.
2: Yeah, I like this one. I'll take the Ravens. I'll lay the 3.5 points. They've got to have an answer for being able to stop Derrick Henry, and I'm not sure that the Cowboys defense does. Their solution against the Commanders was just to make it a track meet and score a bunch of points. I don't know that they're going to have that benefit against Baltimore. Baltimore is getting healthier on the defensive side of the ball. Nnamdi Madubuike getting closer to playing. I just think that the Ravens, after losing at home, are going to have their stinger up down in Brazil and ready to take care of business. They're going to take out their frustration on the Dallas Cowboys. I'll take the Ravens. I'll lay the 3.5.
5: I'm with you. I was going Baltimore.
4: Me too. Listen, any way you cut it, fallout-wise, we got juicy fallout of one of these teams going 1-2. Because they both were supposed to be, they're so much better than they were a year ago. Like, okay, let me see it. Like, if they go 1-2, Canty or Canty, brought to you by Granger. Smalls.
5: Next one, CeCe, can the Rams build off their win against the Giants, go into Denver, and beat the Broncos? L.A. favored by 2.5.
2: You know I'm fading the Rams this year. So, Denver Broncos, and I'll take the Denver Broncos. Thank you very much for the 2.5 points at home at Mile High.
5: I, too.
2: And the Rams are on a short week, too? Yeah, I'll take the Denver Broncos.
4: I'm taking the Rams. But it doesn't matter. We took the Broncos because you took the Broncos.
5: Devontae on Sertan on Devontae. Yeah. Altitude.
2: Yeah. Short week.
5: Short week. Yeah. I'm going Denver.
4: As a show, we got the Broncos. I would take the Rams -2.5. We are, in third place, I think, in overall standings with the ESPN Radio Pick'em?
5: I think third, yes.
4: At 3-3 so far this season.
2: Evan, remember, you didn't want to take the Broncos last week. You took the Jaguars.
4: Right.
2: Yeah. What happened with that, by the way?
4: Right. You were right. I was wrong. Here's the thing. It doesn't matter because you guys already made the pick, so majority win. So
6: No. Evan and Michelle went with the Jags last week. That's why we lost it and we're in third place.
4: Good. I like you adding insult to her injury today with the Packers.
5: You know what? I'm already dead inside. You can't hurt me anymore.
4: Why don't you do the next one, then? That'll lift your spirits.
5: All right, great. I'll do the next one. Canty or Canty? CeCe, can the Packers turn their season around?
2: There's so much season left. I'm going to say they can. I don't know that they will. I'm going to say they can because there are moves that are out there to be made. There are going to be other teams that are falling out of it. And, you know, you're pot committed to this team in this season. Like, you've already given up next year's first round pick. Who cares about next year's second round pick? Like this is a team that's got to go for it right now. Chips to the middle of the table. Go for it. Go all in. Try to add to this team. Try to compete this year.
4: I'm going to say no for this reason. Smalls wrote them off already today. She's a diehard Packer fan. The great Lil Wayne, diehard Packer fan. His tweets, his last two tweets. Let's hope looks are deceiving because we look bad right now. And then Darian Mensah would look great in green and yellow. Quarterback, University of Miami, who has been awesome so far this season. Duke transfer. So I'm going to go based on Smalls and Wayne and say yes, they done. You're giving me a look. You didn't answer the question.
5: You know my thoughts. Okay. There are moves out there to be made.
2: Sure.
5: I don't know if they're looking at the state of the team and thinking that if they go out there, mortgage more of their future, bring in reinforcements, that it will make that much of a material difference.
2: You can't strip it down. If you strip it down, you're firing everybody. You cannot strip it down.
5: Yeah.
2: Like, you know, like if teams are bad, they usually fall out of it. They're trading pieces away. If you trade any one of those pieces that people would want off the Green Bay Packers, your season's over.
4: But you're making a suggestion. While it's obviously smart, it's such a dangerous roll of the dice, right? It's,
5: right.
4: You have to act like a win-now team that's losing. And I think this actually goes back to one thing and one thing only. They don't have an owner of the team. And I think that's an important part of this, is like there's no pressure one way or another, which is why it's hard to get a read on what the right move is. Because it's not like, well, you know, Jerry Jones in this spot, you know what he's going to do. There's no, and Ed Policy is relatively new to the job,
5: yes,
4: replacing Mark Murphy as the team president, who they have a rule aged out of that role. They have a 65 and whatever the rule is that
5: good
4: you cannot
5: rule.
4: Be. What?
5: I think that's a good rule.
4: Oh, well, it's so
2: I do. I think that's a good great rule.
4: So there's no owner of the team, which always plays a role in moves like this.
5: Because we can't get a temperature check on right. What one person would do.
4: Right. Canty or Canty, brought to you by Granger. Can Arch Manning lead the Longhorns to a victory against his uncle Peyton's Tennessee Volunteers? Texas is favored by 4.5.
2: This is going to be a tough game. I'm going to say yes, Arch Manning can lead the Longhorns to a win in the SEC on the road against a top 15 team. So I'm going to say they get it done. The playmaking that I saw from Arch Manning couple of weeks ago, second half against Ohio State, the fourth down conversions, some of the things that he was able to do with his legs, second reaction plays, scrambles. I was impressed. There was a poise there. There was a calm amidst the chaos. And he was able to flush a disappointing first half. When you have a quarterback that has a short memory and that has the skill set that Arch does, it's a good thing. So I'm going to say he finds a way to get the win on the road. I'll take Texas. I'll lay the 4.5 points.
5: Last one, Canty or Canty, can Pat Costello make a good pirate?
2: Yeah, I think he makes a good quartermaster. I think he'll be an outstanding powder monkey.
1: And nothing else.
2: Seaman is the other term. I think he'd be good at that too. So yeah, I think Pat can do it all.
1: All
2: things maritime, Pat Costello's got it.
1: I'm making all of you walk the plank.
5: Pat, the Swiss Army knife of the ship.
4: Pat, I don't think this will necessarily be in line with our Halloween costumes, but does Pat now have to be a pirate for Halloween?
5: Oh.
2: Are we doing Pirates of the Caribbean for Halloween?
5: That'd be pretty fun, actually.
1: That's pretty good.
5: We gotta come up with that. I mean, October is right around the corner.
2: It's here. Yeah, we gotta
5: lock in on our ideas.
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2: powder,
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2: PMP.
4: I don't. CeCe, does Lid sell the pirate hat? Pittsburgh Pirates hats, East Carolina Pirates hats. They sell, right?
2: Yeah.
5: Buccos.
4: I don't know that they sell the kind of Pirates of the Caribbean.
1: Buccaneers.
4: Tampa Bay Bucks, yeah.
5: There you go.
2: Listen up. 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
14: The Texas offense, other than one spectacular quarter against Ohio State, has been pretty pedestrian, and Arch Manning has just been okay. 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
12: 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DeAndre Swift and the Bears looking to get that Chicago magic cooking again.
15: 1, 2, 3, bang!
12: A marquee NFC matchup in primetime? 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

0: Canty's pick of the day.
1: All right, Unsportsmanlike is sponsored by DraftKings. Stay tuned because you'll hear more about DraftKings and all it has to offer throughout the show. DraftKings, the crown is yours. And so I have to crown the team that I think is the pick of the day. And there's only one place to go, Smalls. It's the Canty Bowl down in Brazil.
2: That's right.
1: Stephen A. is already down there. Everybody's going to be tuned in. The Dallas Cowboys, my Dallas Cowboys, taking on my Baltimore Ravens. And I got my hats here, and I've got to pick out which one I'm going to roll with. I've got the Dallas Cowboys, and I've got the Baltimore Ravens. Which one am I going to go with? Beautiful hats. Appreciate you. Shout out to Liz for this. But you already know which way I'm going to go. Bird gang all day. Let's go Baltimore Ravens.
3: We're taking
1: the Baltimore Ravens.
3: Let's go.
1: Baltimore Ravens. Laying the 3.5. Let's go Ravens. Let's go Ravens.
3: Can I say
2: good
3: it?
2: Good hat.
3: Can I say it? That hat is dope. That's. I think with that.
2: That hat is super duper dope.
3: It's awesome. That's a really cool hat. Awesome.
1: Yeah, it actually matches the fit, too.
2: I was going to say, it looks very good.
1: I planned out the whole.
4: Oh, and it's got the Super Bowl logo for you.
2: We just talked about this off air yesterday.
1: The all black swag is crazy
2: from the Ravens. It's tougher than the all black Ravens uniform.
1: That's what we need.
2: It has the essence of toughness.
1: Yeah, exactly. We're importing Ravens toughness to Brazil.
2: Cool. Can we import it to Green Bay, too?
3: No. No passport's not active there.
1: They couldn't get through TSA.
2: Can we get them clear?
3: Oh, my God.
1: Oh, boy.
3: All right.
1: Baltimore Ravens. I'm with the Baltimore Ravens. Let's go.
5: He survived a terrible, terrible moment in our history.
0: The most unsportsmanlike moment of the day.
6: That was terrible.
7: Was not a great look.
3: All right, first off, let me just tell you a quick story. So I'm upstairs in the 7th floor this morning. That is where I do my prep. We have, like, our desks and offices there. CeCe's never been to his, so I use his as a footrest.
1: Thank you. Do I have any packages up there, by the way?
3: No, I bring them down for you when they're there.
2: It's a nice teammate.
3: So it's just usually Hembo and I from Get Up. And so somebody else walks up this morning, and Hembo had to walk away for something, run to the bathroom, get something to eat, whatever. It's just me. Person comes up to me and says, hey, excuse me, can you get me on the Wi-Fi? I don't know how to get on the Wi-Fi. So I'd never met Dante Whitner before, who's on Get Up currently. He thought I was the IT guy. And I was like, I don't think I know how to get you.
2: He thought you were the IT guy?
3: Yeah.
2: But you kind of are. You set everything up for our show.
3: I couldn't get him on the internet.
1: For the ones who get it done.
2: It's up and going.
3: I couldn't get him on the internet. But yeah, I'm Dante Whitner's IT guy.
2: Do you think that jacket he's wearing today is giving IT guy?
1: No.
2: I don't think so. I complimented him on the jacket.
1: Swag with the jacket.
2: I like the jacket.
3: All right. Anyway.
2: He's like, you're complimenting me? Let's move on.
1: Yeah, the jacket's salt and pepper. His hair is salt and pepper. It kind of rolls.
2: Shoop.
1: Yeah, there you go.
3: Maybe your starting lineup will be. Or not. J.J. Redick, head coach of the Lakers, your squad, met with the media yesterday as part of their media day, and Rob Pelinka spoke, the general manager, and J.J. gave a hint as to the starting lineup for the Los Angeles Lakers this year.
1: Or maybe not.
3: All right, it's not playing.
1: Yeah.
3: This is going
8: to... Now, why don't you just say it?
2: I was going to say, Evan, would you like to read the quote?
3: Did Jovante do this to me on purpose?
1: Read the quote.
3: No, I don't want to read the
1: quote. Read the quote.
3: No,
1: I... You brought it up. This is your segment, sir.
2: Yeah, what's the quote for people that didn't hear it?
1: Just say it.
3: I got to get the exact quote.
2: What they're asking for.
3: I don't want to misquote, JJ. Hold on. Buffering.
8: Evan, I'll help you out
3: here. Here we go. I'm pretty confident in three of the spots. Starting lineup. The other two spots will not be white guys. Because the confidence he has would be in Luka, Austin Reeves, and Walker Kessler.
1: Oh, okay.
3: Because what do you call your team this year?
1: The SPF 15.
3: Also,

0: Puts me in a very weird spot. Thank you, Javante. All right, next one. Face of the league, some have said. Scotty Barnes was live in Toronto as a reporter was making a big report about Kawhi Leonard and his contract extension with Scotty Barnes standing behind him the whole time. Take a listen.
1: Scotty Barnes here behind us, just enjoying a little bit of lunch and a little bit of the shade outside, just trying to keep it cool for much of the afternoon. He'll be back there eating while we talk about this. So the big news today, knowing that the Kawhi Leonard deal has been done, the extension has gone through for $115 million over two seasons that will see him potentially retire as a Toronto Raptor. But there's a whole new trajectory to this team now because we know we brought in Kawhi Leonard. We've got players like Scotty Barnes who are here and a new dynamic, and I managed to ask Bobby Webster today how he feels about that dynamic.
0: All right, well, Canadian television TSN, that was Canadian Bob Myers, I think, that guy. He looked exactly like Bob Myers in the hair. But Scotty Barnes is behind him eating his lunch in like one of those like brown like takeout containers. Yeah. I think he's reacting facially to everything he said.
2: That was classic.
0: Classic. Smalls, do you know what's going on with Asia Wilson?
2: Tell me.
0: Okay, good. I want you to watch the video I'm going to show, and I want you to describe to the audience what you see. She can't even do it.
2: I saw this. I thought this is where you were going. So Asia Wilson and her teammates running out of the tunnel. There was a woman who just happened to be walking by the entrance, and she gets absolutely run over.
0: Pummeled.
2: Absolutely smacked.
0: Asia Wilson.
3: Who got hit harder? That person by Asia Wilson or the Green Bay Packers defense by Bijan Robinson?
2: It's one and the same, CC.
0: Well, the Green Bay Packers defense could have used Asia Wilson. Asia Wilson is one of the greatest women's players ever, if not the greatest.
2: Make her the running back.
0: Right.
2: Give her the rock.
0: Asia Wilson is running full speed to the court to lead her team final weekend of the WNBA season. And she's like, all right, she's in game mode. There's a curtain, a woman, so she's, the best way I could do it is she's running vertically, the woman is walking horizontally, and then looks in, clearly sees the player.
3: Why is she peeking in? Like, there are players that are running there. What was the woman thinking? You would think that if you had access to that area, you're privy to knowing what's about to happen.
2: It's just the way she falls over. It looks like a cartoon.
3: Looks like the Green Bay Packers.
2: Okay, you know what?
4: Well, at least she bounced back. Packers didn't.
2: All right, you've got like 10 seconds. Go ahead.
4: Yeah, Packers stink.
3: Packers just blame their fans.
5: Taylor-a-thon's right around the corner.
3: For getting run over when you're the one on the field playing the game.
2: We're on to next. Monday.
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9: There's some play calls I would love to have back. 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
1: With your Double T Network Sports Center, I'm Ben Poorman. 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
2: Have only been in the second half, and here's a drive by Seager deep into right, and that liner gets out of here. Hook Corey, his last time up, hit a bullet into right. It went for an out. But this one gets over the wall, his 19th home run of the season.
1: The AL West race is still neck and neck between the Rangers and the Astros, but neither team was able to make any headway on the other winning last night. The Rangers snapped a three-game skid, taking down the Mets 3-1 in their final regular season home game, while the Astros defeated the A's 7-5 in the first of a four-game stand. Texas begins their final series of the year in Minnesota against the Twins. First pitch in that contest is set for 7:10, with pregame starting at 6:30. You'll be able to hear all the action on Double T 97.3. And the Houston Astros play game two with the A's tonight with first pitch slated for 8:40. The 25th ranked Texas Tech soccer team came out swinging in the Big 12 home opener, steamrolling Cincinnati 2-0 last night. The Red Raiders continue the season-long three-match homestand on Sunday afternoon against Colorado. First touch from the John Walker Soccer Complex is set for 1 o'clock. I'm Ben Poorman for the Double T Sports Network.
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0: We're deep into the rotation now, like really deep. It's the end of the bench on 100.7 The Score.
1: Welcome in, 100.7 The Score. It's the end of the bench. It's wet. It's wet outside. It's wet in here now. As we were outside. It's more dry inside.
2: It is.
1: It was wet on the White Sox last night as they are clinching the playoffs with a win.
2: Mm-hmm.
1: Do you like the champagne bath when you clinch the playoffs if you're still trying to clinch the division?
2: Not really.
1: I think there's an asterisk here.
2: Yeah, but if you've lost 100 games in back-to-back seasons.
1: Yeah, if you're in the particular situation of the White Sox, you deserve a little fun.
2: A little grace and let them have fun. Let them have a little fun, and then maybe they get to do it again and win the division.
1: Though if you come out sluggish and get hammered the next couple of games because you're hungover, it's probably not a good look.
2: Yeah.
1: But you are in the playoffs, and that's awesome for the White Sox.
2: I did not realize this either, and I heard it a couple weeks ago. Do you know who the elder statesman is on that roster?
1: Like, who's been there the longest or age-wise?
2: I think been there the longest.
1: Is it Davis Webb?
2: Yes.
1: Like, in the organization or up?
2: Like, on the roster, right? Like, I guess on the roster.
1: So he might be going up and down, but...
2: Yeah.
1: Wow. So, since his debut...
2: Just a completely
1: put him on the 40.
2: Yeah. Completely different roster.
1: Now there's several rookies and Murakami was one of the guys having a lot of fun last night. The Southside Samurai looked like. Of course they could just be spraying it and not drinking it, but the champagne was flowing for the White Sox. The Rangers also winning yesterday. But could not make any ground or gain any ground or whatever you want to say as the Astros also took care of business, 7-5. We'll do more of that in the headlines and catch you up on the standings. We are in the First United Bank studio. You can call in on the Visual Edge IT hotline, 806-771-0973. You can also hit us up on the 8th Flooring Center chat line. We'll have a question of the day I'll ask you at the end of this segment. You can answer it anytime on the 8th Flooring Center chat line. We'll answer it at 9:30 after the headlines. We also have Texas Tech football coming up after some volleyball. Soccer getting a big win last night. We'll talk about that in the headlines as well. We have news out of the playoff world yesterday. We might discuss that as well. I got a little excited about it yesterday on the Tech Talk show.
2: Oh, college
1: try to be play. More... Even-handed today with David in attendance.
2: No.
1: The Friendship Tigers were playing last night. I don't think they finished that game.
2: They did not. They're going to finish it.
1: It's halftime?
2: Yeah, it's halftime, and they're going to finish it on Saturday morning.
1: Saturday morning?
2: Yeah.
1: Okay. One Saturday morning. What time?
2: I believe 11 a.m.
1: Okay.
2: Yeah.
1: Well, that's frustrating a little bit. You don't want to play on Friday nights to avoid high school football, and then high school football just shows up at 11 a.m. on Saturday.
2: I can't believe high school football's taking over college football.
1: Yeah, no. What are we doing? That's college football day.
2: You can't take that over. I believe that's what it is. Like, I can double check.
1: Is Northcutt going to wear a College Coaches Association hat?
2: I'm trying to find it. I saw it last night, but yeah, they were waiting.
1: They delayed at halftime because the broadcaster sent me a picture of his chili dog.
2: Nice.
1: At Dick Bivens.
2: And I know that at 10:30 that was like when they were going to decide to restart. But I think that point
1: they have
2: to
1: finish by midnight.
2: Yeah, I think they decided at 10:30 we're not going to be able to finish.
1: I guess I didn't know you could resume on another day. I thought it was just you call it or you have to play three quarters.
2: Maybe that's what it is.
1: What's an official game?
2: I would like to see the conversation there in a one-score game.
1: Yeah.
2: When they're like, sorry, we're just going to call it.
1: Oh, yeah.
2: That would not go over
1: very well.
2: And the
1: whole team's
2: up? Yeah.
1: Yeah.
2: On the road? Of all places?
1: Yeah. Yes. Oh, yeah. I guess I just have never been... I've never been a part of a situation like that. I've been in rain games. I've been in delays. We were delayed a long time in La Mesa with the Lubbock High game. And I don't remember if it was close or not, but they ran the clock in the fourth quarter because they had to finish the game by midnight. And the final buzzer, the final whistle, was like 11:59. Because they were like, all right, there's 12 minutes left in the game and there's 13 minutes to midnight. We just are running the clock. So we can have an official game.
2: See, and is that just like a non-Friday night game? Because I remember Estacado played someone. Who knows? This was probably before you were in high school. And there was a long lightning delay. It was one of those Friday nights where nobody played and everybody moved to Saturday. But Estacado finished their game, and it was well after midnight because I went back over there after our show.
1: What time was that? I mean, what year?
2: I don't remember. It was...
1: 10 years ago?
2: More than that.
1: Okay, yeah. So maybe those kind of things were happening?
2: Yeah.
1: So they updated it because the La Mesa game was 5 or 6 years ago.
2: Yeah, this was so long ago, but I stayed because I was like, well, I got nothing to do. And
1: right.
2: It was probably pre-kids, so it was probably 20...
1: Oh, wow, yeah. Ish.
2: 2 years ago, yeah.
1: So, yeah, it's got to be a... I think that's the rule. And I think it's also like... At some point in a high school game, you can call it official.
2: Yeah.
1: Like baseball, you can call it official after the fifth or whatever.
2: Yeah, so 11 o'clock Saturday morning to finish up. 13-7 at the half. So.
1: All right, the question of the day, same as it is most Fridays with a game day score prediction. We want a score prediction. We also want one thing you want to see in the game. And a star you're expecting. So, score prediction, one thing you want to see in the game, and give us a star prediction. Who's going to go off against Sam Houston or for Sam Houston? Headlines after this, 100.7 The Score, it's the end of the bench.
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5: And the pitch is lined down the left field line toward the corner, in there for extra bases. As Young goes to second base, ripping one down the left field line.
4: The AL West race is still neck and neck between the Rangers and the Astros, but neither team was able to make any headway on the other winning last night. The Rangers snapped a 3-game skid, taking down the Mets 3-1 in their final regular season home game, while the Astros defeated the A's 7-5 in the first of a 4-game stand. Texas begins their final series of the year in Minnesota against the Twins. First pitch in that contest is set for 7:10, with pregame starting at 6:30. You'll be able to hear all the action on Double T 97.3. And the Houston Astros play game 2 with the A's tonight, with first pitch slated for 8:40. We'll have high school gridiron on the air this evening. The Memorial Panthers square off with Amarillo High in the district opener. You can catch that game on Sunny 97.7. And the Liberty Patriots host the Plainview Bulldogs on Young Country 93.1. Both games start at 6:30. 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
1: Welcome back. 100.7 The Score. It's the end of the bench. Time for a couple of headlines for you. The Rangers are 79-80, 3-1 yesterday against the Mets. They won rocker. Looking good. Jordan Montgomery with the save. Somebody said he looked terrible yesterday, but I mean, didn't allow any base runners. He threw 8 pitches. Hit a strikeout. Oh, no. How else do you want him to look? The Cardinals losing to the Pirates yesterday. Our Pirates finishing 81-78. Mason Montgomery, 17th save of the season. I guess they didn't finish 81-78. They still have 3 more games. The White Sox, 82-77, 9-1. And don't tell Clint, but I'm calling it for Tech Talk. I mean, you go back-to-back 100 loss seasons. You make the playoffs. That's the most improved team.
2: You're probably right.
1: Yeah. I mean, I think even mathematically, because the Pirates, I don't believe, lost 100 games last year. So the White Sox have more wins. They lost 100 games in back-to-back seasons. They're the most improved team. So Tech Talk, we're going to give them the win. Clint was too scared to bet anything on it, so just fun for him, I guess.
2: Yeah, just celebrate.
1: It's funny, when Choice and Clint are on the show and they host the show, they always bag on our punishments and everything else. Like, we're dumb and, oh, these goofy little... They started this. Choice started this.
2: Yeah.
1: We took over and just had to do it. We didn't have to.
2: Choice makes fun of it because he no longer is doing them every single week.
1: Right. Well, they hardly ever did them.
2: Well, that's very true.
1: How many punishments did those guys just get out of?
2: Quite a few. I mean,
1: have we missed any?
2: No.
1: No. So I'm about tired of Clinton Choice coming over here and talking about us like the JV that we just do these punishments.
2: Choice probably has more punishments left over than
1: we've done.
2: Than we've done, yes.
1: Is Choice a Welcher? People are saying.
2: People on the chat line are saying it.
1: Yeah, the Angels beat the Mariners 6-4. The Astros did beat the Athletics 7-5. They are 79-80. The magic number, David Collier for the Houston Astros, since it's tied. They own the tiebreaker. 3 games left. The magic number, 2. So the Rangers basically need to win out. There is math where they just win 2 and the Astros lose out. But the magic number is 2.
2: At least they're playing a good team, I guess. I'm rolling my eyes while I'm saying that.
1: Yeah, the Astros playing a bad team. The Rangers are playing a bad team, but it's been backwards this year that if you're playing a bad team, you're actually playing a great team.
2: Just not bode well.
1: For the Rangers.
2: Yeah, it does not bode well.
1: Yeah. I mean, I picked the Astros a month and a half ago to be the team that finished strong. I held out as long as I could. They've not finished strong. The Rangers have just also not taken advantage. The Mariners are the team I'm most surprised by. If I told you before the season, with 3 games to go, the Rangers and the Astros were 79-80, how many games up do you think the Mariners would be?
2: The Mariners have already clinched.
1: They've run away with
2: it. Yeah. This thing's over. They're arresting people.
1: They're up by 10 games.
2: Yeah.
1: I mean, just a complete flop.
2: And I can't remember what it was, but I think Jared Sandler definitely gets some stats wrong from time to time. But I think he said the best or the worst record for a division winner all time is 81 wins.
1: I believe it was 82.
2: 82, it was 82.
1: 82 and 80.
2: Yeah, it was 82 is what it was.
1: And it's the 2005 Padres. If the Astros went out, if the Rangers went out,
2: then they would be 82-80, right?
1: They would be 82-80 and tie the Padres. I think the Astros probably can sweep.
2: Yes. That would be a four-game sweep, though.
1: It would be a four-game sweep. They had guys making plays everywhere last night. It's not that the Rangers can't sweep. I just don't think they will.
2: No.
1: Yeah. So the magic number is 2. Elsewhere yesterday, Texas Tech soccer beating Cincinnati Dos Acero as they handle business and get a lead, keep a lead, which has been something that, you know, they've had games where they've gotten behind and come back and scored an equalizer. And then they've had games where they've taken a lead and evened it out and taken a lead and evened it out. To take a lead and keep a lead yesterday, I think, was important for Texas Tech in Big 12 play. We talked about it last Friday. Wins are better than draws, but draws are better than losses in soccer. But too many draws in Big 12 play puts you in the middle of the table, and that's not where you want to be. It also doesn't really help your RPI or hurt your RPI, but your RPI needs to be helped right now. So that was a good win for Texas Tech soccer against Cincinnati. Now they need to do it again against a better team in Colorado.
2: Yeah, and that's why you needed to take care of business against Cincinnati, and you probably needed to do it against UCF because you've got a ranked team in Colorado coming in here, and then you've got one more home game, and then you have three on the road.
1: Yeah, it's a tough schedule.
2: Yeah.
1: Against three good teams.
2: Three, yeah, so you had to get 3 points last night, so it was nice to see them add to their lead there in the second half and hold on to get the win.
1: Some jersey sponsorship news hitting yesterday and this morning. The Oklahoma State hockey team is putting Xerox on their uniforms. Now, do you think Xerox has heard the comments and are like, we're leaning into this? Or do you think they were like, hey, can we sponsor your football team? And the football team was like, no.
2: No.
1: We're not setting ourselves up for that. But we've got a hockey team that needs money.
2: I will say this, if you're thinking it's just very random that Xerox would do that. I might have lived in Oklahoma, and just off of one of the highways there at least there used to be a massive Xerox plant there.
1: Yeah. Yeah.
2: So it's not like it was just out of the blue, I'm sure, but yeah. That was the greatest thing. And the best part about it, not that it was that, because, you know, people can be like, oh, you guys exaggerate that. A lot of Oklahoma State fans were posting things like, please, God, no, don't do this. You're fueling the fire.
1: Yeah.
2: But they knew.
1: Yeah. If they ever put that on football or basketball, it's over. Did you see the one this morning with the new Big 12 helmet sponsorship?
2: I have not.
1: Going across the back of the neck.
2: There's more?
1: Don't look it up.
2: Okay.
1: If you could pair a city that's famous for something way more than what the college football team is, what would you say in the Big 12?
2: Skyline Chili.
1: Okay, that's a good shout.
2: Yeah.
1: It's a little more famous.
2: Okay.
1: International even, but specifically in a couple of towns in America.
2: But it's bigger than the actual city of the...
1: Oh, yeah.
2: Of the...
1: It's one of the biggest brands in the world.
2: Well, now I'm just going through all the Big 12 cities, and I don't know brands from... Yeah,
1: Yeah, so it's not going to be Morgantown, Stillwater. It's one of these big cities. It's not Salt Lake City. It's Orlando, Florida. What's so special about Orlando?
2: Disney
1: World. UCF fighting Disney Worlds.
2: Are you serious? Well, that's a good company to
1: Disney World on the back of the helmet. Yeah, they got cash to spare.
2: Yeah. Do they?
1: The helmets will be clean. It's a little Disney World humor for you.
2: Yeah, look at that. They got a monster logo and then a Disney World right under.
1: I mean,
2: how many puns? I mean, you know.
1: Yeah.
2: It's getting goofy out there, folks. Oh. That's Tim Brando.
1: No one fumbles like UCF. All right, more after this.
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5: 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Finds a hole again. Oh. He's going to score. Touchdown, Red Raiders. 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
4: 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Caitlin Giametta buried a penalty kick and Taylor Strzejewski scored a key insurance goal. Tech continues their home stand Sunday against Colorado at 1 p.m. And Texas Tech volleyball opens conference play tonight against Iowa State at 6 p.m. at the USA. 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
7: 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Astros lead 3-1 on the knock by Pena.
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0: horse into the bench. The camera came on. I was mean bugging it. Oh. It's time to answer the questions of the day today, David Collier. Score prediction. But we'll start with what's one thing you want to see in this game from Texas Tech or otherwise. And give me a star of the game.
1: Chubb Jones playing.
0: Okay, that's one thing you want to see. Okay, yeah. 17 the benches.
1: Yeah, maybe Holden Phillips. I don't know.
0: Yeah, let's get him out there.
1: You
0: his,
1: know what?
0: His former team will be maybe not playing at the same time he is if they're only playing a half over there. But
1: yeah, that's true. I ran into one of his former teammates at soccer last night.
0: Oh, yeah?
1: You can assume who that might be. Might be
0: sure,
1: watching the family.
0: Right.
1: At least for a half anyway.
0: Yeah.
1: You know what? I would like to see 5 sacks in this game.
0: Yeah, they've already been sacked 9 times.
1: Which is worse than the worst number in college football.
0: Worst number in college football. Now, they've played 3 games. That's 3 per.
1: Mm-hmm.
0: But if you think you're a better team than Troy or Tulsa, which you hope to be.
1: You hope to be.
0: I don't think that's crazy. Long. This offensive line has struggled, and they're going to throw the ball.
1: And I know I'm just watching the 6-minute extended highlights that are posted on YouTube. If you go look, his nearly 1,000 yards. It's not like they dink and dunk, at least.
0: They do some.
1: They do some, yes.
0: It had a 94-yard touchdown on a RPO, but they sit back and throw it. Phil Longo's offense.
1: I was about to say, yeah, they throw it down the field, so they need time to throw the football. So I would like to see 5. I know that's a big number. It's not like the Ben Poorman at 9 that he predicted a couple of weeks ago on the morning drive, but
0: Ben's bold predictions are incredibly bold. He's doing his job.
1: Yes.
0: I'm not poking fun or anything here.
1: No.
0: But he always does that one extra thing. And you're like, you don't have, I mean, awesome that you're really calling your shot. So he's like, 12 different guys are going to catch passes. That's bold.
1: No, and then
0: we can stop there. They names 12 guys. It's like, this is awesome. You're Babe Ruth pointing to the fence.
1: But you can't do that because they're going to hold you to it. Well, can.
0: They don't ever get them right anyway.
1: I know, but they're going to hold you to it because you can get 11 of them and you said 12. And it was actually.
0: Well, at the end, he was like, yeah, it's like 14 names. But, oh, yeah, we'll just do 14. Yeah. I love it. Can I do that, though, to this? I was bringing that up to do this.
1: Mm-hmm.
0: I think A.J. Holmes is going to be one of the sacks. He's been close.
1: Mm-hmm.
0: He's got some of the most, I think, the most pressures in college football, maybe amongst interior defensive linemen. With like 16, he had 5 pressures against Wegman. He's going to get home. He's going to get home this week.
1: I hope so. Do you need my score now, or do we?
0: Let's say Guyton and Holmes get their first sacks of the season.
1: You know what? I'm going to go Guyton. Holmes,
0: yeah.
1: Trick, and 2 for Trey White.
0: Okay, all right. I love it. Write that down, Lucas.
1: That's my bold prediction.
0: Yeah, all right.
1: Make sure Jeff McGuire edits that.
0: We'll go to Lucas here. One thing you want to see in a star of the game, Lucas.
2: So I asked this as a tell me I'm wrong on the bottom line, but all 3 running backs score a touchdown in this game. Every game so far, it's been 2 out of the 3, whether it's Dickey and Joyner or Dickey and Williams, whatever the combo it is. But tomorrow, all 3 get in the end zone for kind of solidifying how heavy and how strong the running back room is. So I would love to see that. And then I'm ready for Terrence Carter just to go bananas on, I mean, Sam Houston is Sam Houston.
0: Yeah.
2: But he can definitely find the open zones, sit in the middle and get 15, 20 yards at catch and just kind of continuously do that down the field. That'll definitely be something I would be very excited to see.
0: It's so intriguing to me. Do you keep playing Terrence Carter through an injury? because he can play, right?
1: Mm-hmm.
0: And there's a conversation of, you know, 20 years ago, he's definitely playing, and you're just, like, giving him a shot or whatever. But now, it's like, yeah, we're taking care of these guys for their careers and their futures. You know, just running it into the ground. And against Sam Houston, you might be able to not play him. But also, with Terrence Carter specifically, he's trying to get season accolades. I mean, he needs reps and catches to put up stats. Do you get to see Terrence Carter do that in the first half? Regardless of the score, you're just getting, you know, spots with him. If he's in the game, I want to target Terrence Carter. And obviously, you know, you do that on the first drive against Houston. He doesn't complete the catch. But I'm also ready for that. I would love to see Terrence Carter just up the seam. Memorial is playing Amarillo High today. This is what they do. They run the ball, and then they hit the tight end in the seam. It's just like, it's very annoying to play against because it's like, who's covering the tight end? It's like, well, they just ran 17 times in a row. They're keying on the running back, coach.
2: It's definitely what the Chiefs do.
0: Yeah,
2: they sit absolutely. Either Noah Gray or Travis Kelce in the middle. And obviously when they play the Chargers, it's like, you know it's going to happen. Right. So just, but they still do it anyway.
0: Yeah, with Travis Kelce specifically, it's like, that guy is not fast. How do you lose him? And it's like, I think maybe Terrence Carter has some of that too. If you can be a little, you know, a little loose, sit in the zone, and Will Hammond has the ability to evade and get the ball to him. You just have to work with that chemistry too. I mean, Kelce and Mahomes have just incredible chemistry together. If you could find that chemistry with Carter and Hammond, your offense gets even better. All right, I would go with I'm gonna say this. One thing I want to see is the offensive line just leaning on Sam Houston. This is not something that you saw against ACU, but I do think you started to see it at points against Oregon State and certainly against Houston. And Houston's the best defensive line you've played so far. I thought the offensive line played really well. I would like to quantify it in a couple of ways. I want to see, you know, 6 yards a carry plus. I want to see clean pockets. Low, like maybe they get to Will Hammond once because Will Hammond can't find anybody downfield. It just happens in a game. But you don't want to see any of this jailbreak stuff where you're just missing assignments or getting, you know, blown up on the edge. Sound technique. No penalties because of bad technique, that kind of stuff.
1: Yeah. I think a lot of people wish that for their offensive lines.
0: Oh, certainly. But you want to see it against a team like Sam Houston to where you just are proving what you've said all offseason.
1: Yeah.
0: And then if I was picking an individual player that you can maybe see some more things from, I would like to see Bryce Pollock get a pick. So, or somebody.
1: I was about to say, you can have turnovers. Bryce Pollock. I'll take Devin Martin. Because I know Bryce Pollock can do it.
0: And then the linebackers, I'd like to see a forced fumble or two. Again, you've seen a couple. I'd like for them to bounce in the arms of the Red Raiders. Because Ben Roberts has had a couple punches. They just haven't bounced into Red Raider arms. Obviously, Trick has forced a couple of fumbles, too. You got one. You didn't get the other. Right, we'll give our score predictions later on in the show. 11:30 when we make our picks. We'll also need a caller at 11:30. I'll release the form at 10:30, and we'll go from there. We'll also give you an update on last week. Because I texted Clint during your show yesterday. Did he relay that information? Well, it's not on the list.
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11: 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The number 25 Texas Tech soccer team remains unbeaten this year after picking up their first Big 12 win of the season with a 2-0 victory over Cincinnati last night.
12: Emma Torres beats the defender. Go!
11: Tech stays at home and will host number 13 Colorado on Sunday. Only three games to go in the Major League Baseball season, and the AL West is tied at the top. The Rangers defeated the Mets 3-1 yesterday in a game where Josh Young went 3-for-3 with a home run, a double, and two driven in. The Rangers are in Minnesota for the final series of the year. First pitch in Game 1 tonight is at 7:10, and you can listen in starting at 6:30 on Double T 97.3. The Houston Astros also won over the A's 7-5 last night. Game 2 of that four-game set is tonight, with first pitch scheduled at 8:40. Texas Tech Volleyball opens up Big 12 play this evening with the Red Raiders at home hosting Iowa State. 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I'm Choice Woodman for the Double T Sports Network.
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0: It is September 25th, 2026. It's National Daughters Day.
2: All right.
0: Shout out to the daughters. It's also National Lobster Day. Anybody else see that? Was that just me? All right. The lights flickered. National Lobster Day. National Binge Day. If you could binge one TV show today, what would you binge? Would you catch up on Ted Lasso?
2: Yeah, it would be Ted Lasso.
0: Watched the new one last night.
2: No spoilers.
0: Things are happening, David.
2: Hey, talk to Apple. Or let me borrow your account.
0: Yeah, let's come over and log in. American Indian Day. Shout out to the, I think, Native Americans. What are we? Hug a Vegetarian Day. Do you know a vegetarian?
2: I don't think so.
0: Well, you know one.
2: Well.
0: That used to work here.
2: Yes, that's very true.
0: Yeah, Josh Fopple.
2: Yeah.
0: Shout out to Josh Fopple. If he was in Lubbock, I would give Josh Fopple a hug today.
2: I had a roommate in college. I'm pretty sure she was a vegetarian.
0: I think one of your coworkers might be a vegetarian.
2: Yeah, that might be the case as well.
0: Just based on our luncheons.
2: Yeah.
0: National Cooking Day. National Food Service Workers Day. National One-Hit Wonder Day. Favorite One-Hit Wonder?
2: The Oneaters. That thing you do. That thing you do.
0: That thing you do. I got it. I was there. It took a second to go to the Mind Palace and figure out what that one was. National Quesadilla Day.
2: What is
0: my there's a bunch of stuff today. And World's Biggest Coffee Morning.
2: I wish we would have known this one-hit wonder thing. We could have put Lucas to work.
0: Yeah, we might do that on Monday.
3: Walking in Memphis.
0: Walking in Memphis. Well, give us your favorite one-hit wonders on the chat line.
2: Yeah, I need to.
0: Give us your favorite one-hit wonders on the chat line. We also have a bunch of people answering the question of the day, so we'll get to those at 10. But right now, any birthdays, Lucas?
3: Quite a long list of birthdays, so I'll get through these pretty quick. Clifford Harris, turning 46, better known by his stage name, T.I. So he is turning 26. Donald Glover, turning 43. Will Smith, 58. Jaden Dimsdale, turning 34, also known as Teddy Swims. Then we have Mark Hamill turning 75, Catherine Zeta-Jones turning 57, Michael Douglas turning 82, and then we have Scottie Pippen turning 61 today, Cade Cunningham just turning 25, John Lynch turning 55, James Cook 27, and Matt Hasselbeck turning 51.
2: We want the ball and we're going to score.
0: Yeah, they did not score. Is that Seahawks Steelers?
2: I don't even remember who they were playing. I just. It was Matt, right?
0: Yes.
2: Yeah. While you look that up, important on this day, history.
0: Seahawks Packers. It was the wild card, not the Super Bowl.
2: Yeah, oh, that would have been all. Yeah, we would have remembered had that been the Super Bowl.
0: I thought it was. In 2003, wild card.
2: On this day in 1934, gentlemen, Rainbow beats Endeavor. Could you venture a guess in what that might be in?
0: Rainbow beats Endeavor. That's horse racing.
2: Lucas, would you like a shot at that?
0: Is that wrong?
2: That is not right.
0: Well, that would be wrong.
3: I have no idea.
0: Did you just gentle parent me?
2: If I said Rainbow US beats Endeavor UK.
0: Oh, is this video games?
3: Is it golf?
2: I believe it's sailing, the America's Cup.
0: Okay.
2: The 16th America's Cup.
0: Sailing.
2: That's, don't say that's a one-hit wonder. No, that's, no. Okay, I was about to say, do not say that to Chris, Christopher Columbus. That would... No.
0: Christopher Cross?
2: Cross, yeah. Sorry, sailing. No, it's, who is it?
0: Christopher Cross.
2: Yes. I don't remember.
0: It's not Christopher...
2: it's not Columbus.
0: Columbus did sail.
2: I know, that's right.
0: The Nina, the Pinta, and the Santa Maria. Yeah.
2: No, I don't think that, yeah.
0: The Nina, the Pinta, the Santa Maria. That's a one-hit wonder. You know who Christopher Cross looks like? Clint Scott.
2: He does.
0: He does.
2: He does. Oh, my God.
0: Anything else?
2: He was here in town, and I really wish I would have gone and seen him. Like a year ago?
0: Really?
2: Not Clint, but...
0: Right.
2: On this day in 1985, New York Yankees outfielder Ricky Henderson steals a franchise record 75 bases. Let me go to the Texas Tech history here. I'm going to have to go back in time. On this day in 1965, this is worded really strangely, but it was the last day in Major League Baseball history a Red Raider had not hit a home run. That was done so by Chuck Harrison for the Houston Astros. So I believe that would be the 26th is when that actually happened. But today was the last day a Red Raider had not hit a home run in Major League Baseball. And on this day in 2000, Vince Carter dunks over a 7-2 individual from France, I believe. You remember the dunk of death? Do you remember Vince Carter dunking over that dude?
3: In the Olympics?
2: Yes.

0: lot of good movies on this day. 1975, The Rocky Horror Picture Show. 1987, The Princess Bride. 2015, not as popular as those two, Hotel Transylvania 2. Yeah. I didn't mind those. I think I probably stopped after two. It seems like there were 20 of them.
1: Yeah. No, I like those. That's Adam Sandler and Andy Samberg.
0: Mm-hmm. 1992, The Last of the Mohicans.
1: Yep. Tom Cruise.
0: 2015, The Intern.
1: That's Robert De Niro.
0: And? Anne Hathaway.
1: Yeah.
0: 2020, Ava. Is that Bryce Dallas Howard?
1: Yes, it is.
0: Okay.
1: I've never seen that, but might put that on the list.
0: 2009, Paranormal Activity.
1: When those cabinets opened, that freaked me out a little bit.
0: Another from 2020, The Trial of the Chicago 7.
1: Yeah, that was a Netflix thing, I think.
0: 1992, Mr. Saturday Night with Billy Crystal.
1: Okay. Never seen it.
0: Yeah. Another one from 2020 that I've never heard of. It has Keira Knightley in it. Misbehavior. It's like a pageant. It's a play on words. Oh, like yeah. Misbehavior. No. Miss You Already with Drew Barrymore in 2015.
1: Nope.
0: Nope. You ready for this one?
1: Uh-huh.
0: On this day in 2010, starring Eric Roberts, brother of Julia Roberts.
1: Yeah.
0: Probably better known for his work in The Dark Knight.
1: Yes.
0: Sharktopus. A half shark, half octopus created by the military terrorizes Mexico.
1: I would have guessed that was the combination. They're just getting in the tailwind of Sharknado.
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6: The 1-0 to Young, and he swings and belts one. Deep down the line and left, it's hooking. It is history. A two-run homer for Josh Young. He turns the game around. Texas 2 and the Mets 1.
5: The Rangers defeated the Mets 3-1 yesterday in a game where Josh Young went 3-for-3 with a home run, a double, and two driven in. The Rangers are in Minnesota for the final series of the year. First pitch in Game 1 tonight is at 7:10, and you can listen in starting at 6:30 on Double T 97.3. The Houston Astros also won over the A's 7-5 last night. Game 2 of that four-game set is tonight, with first pitch scheduled at 8:40. 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
1: Welcome back. Was that looped weird, or?
2: It did sound like it was looped at the end.
1: Let's go to the chat line here. Bullfighter says, I know David Callier's one-hit wonder is I Want Candy by Aaron Carter.
2: Aaron Carter, is that the
1: little brother of Nick Carter?
2: No.
1: I Want Candy.
2: That's not the real. That's really bad when you're.
1: That's like the hook. He raps, I think.
2: Oh, okay. No, I do like the original.
1: I think is it about a house party? Is that the one where he's like, and Shaq was there?
3: Yes and no. Okay, so
2: there's
3: a song called House Party.
1: Oh,
3: and then in the same album, it's How I Beat Shaq. So two different songs.
1: And neither of those songs is I Want Candy.
3: No, they're all three separate songs.
1: Well, then he's not a wonder because I knew three of those. Growing up. Yeah, okay. And Bozo's is Mbop by Hanson. Mbop.
2: That's a good one.
1: Dop, Mbop. Have you seen the podcast clip where somebody asked Khalil Mack if his favorite band is Hanson? They read in their research that his favorite band is Hanson. Khalil Mack.
2: Yeah, I know who you're talking about.
1: And he was like, Hanson? Who's Hanson? No, that's not true. They sing Bump, and they're like, oh, well, sounds like you know Hanson. He's like, no. Wait, Tom Cruise?
2: Yeah, apparently you said Tom Cruise. I wasn't listening to you while I was rattling off the movies.
1: Oh, no, Tom Cruise is The Last Samurai.
2: Yes, he is The Last Samurai.
1: The Last of the Mohicans is Daniel Day-Lewis.
2: Daniel Day-Lewis,
1: I confused my last movies.
2: Yes.
1: I was thinking Last Samurai,
2: and
1: not Last of the Mohicans. That's my bad.
2: We all know that.
1: No disrespect to Daniel Day-Lewis. He's one of the greats.
2: Was it Damon Wayans or Bruce Willis that was the last Boy Scout?
1: Well, they were both in it.
2: I know. I don't know which one was the last one.
1: That has one of the craziest movie openings.
2: Yes, it does.
1: Of all time.
2: Yeah.
1: Yes, I did say Tom Cruise for Mohicans. That's my bad. Ice Ice Baby.
2: I mean, some would say Ninja Rap was a pretty good
1: go ninja,
2: song.
1: Go ninja, go. Go ninja, go ninja, go. I have a question for y'all. This is from Mr. B. Saw this on Facebook. Who's the most underrated Red Raider football player of all time? Man. I have a bit that I say that Seth Dagey's the most underrated Tech quarterback of all time, but it might actually be Cody Hodges for what he did in his lone season.
2: Not many Red Raiders can say they beat Nebraska.
1: Yeah, and Oklahoma in the same season.
2: Yeah.
1: And maybe A&M as well. I think he had three of the big ones.
2: That's not a bad one. I mean, if you're just going quarterbacks.
1: And then obviously there's other quarterbacks that just don't get, you know, talked about enough because you always talk about the guys post-Leach. I think there were some great Red Raiders on bad defenses. You know, Jordan Brooks comes to mind. I think he's getting his flowers now.
2: Somebody else is stealing all of his tackles now, though.
1: Yeah. He had some good... rookie. Could be an all-star rookie. You had some great defensive linemen go through, like Broderick Washington. Can you imagine those defenses without Broderick Washington?
2: Yeah. Yes.
1: Like how bad they already were, and mm-hmm. then without him. All-time guys, you just look at rosters that had stars, and you're like, well, who else was there? Oh, that's a tough question.
2: Yeah, that's a really tough question.
1: We'll spend some time on that one and try to give you an answer later on. Stats on 2015 versus Sam Houston was impressive that they had as many yards, 650 yards of offense, as Patrick Mahomes led Texas Tech to a 56-38 win, era of sad defensive skills. Yeah, that was a frustrating game, and I was very nervous about the 2015 season because you started like that.
2: Yeah.
1: And then the offense, you know, did what it did that year, and you're like, okay, well, you just outscored people. But with that offense, you should have been better than 7-5. Parking for officials was at a police station on Flint Avenue. No golf cart was rolling after the game. Happy long walk. Oh, 2005 worked the game versus Sam Houston. That was 80-21. The most points scored at Tech at the stadium is 80. I'd like to break that record on Thanksgiving.
2: Yeah.
1: I don't know that you will, but.
2: No. You know, to go back to this real quick, just to follow up to on H-Cop there, he says that Jordan Brooks is the most underrated. I find it hard to say that Jordan Brooks was underrated because he was drafted so high.
1: But even amongst the fan base, people were surprised that he was drafted that high. I think also he was in the Matt Wells era, so I think we glossed over him pretty quickly.
2: Maybe underappreciated? I mean, yeah, I know they're probably sure, one and the same, but...
1: Yeah, there's probably some semantics there.
2: Yeah.
1: I mean, I feel like I've been... I'm not trying to, like, toot my own horn here. It's not what I'm doing. But it doesn't feel like anybody else has been as vocal as I have been about Jordan Brooks being underrated in the NFL.
2: Yeah.
1: Just completely snubbed from several all-star teams. He should have been all-pro twice.
2: He's never going to be a pro bowler.
1: He's one of the most underrated NFL players in the last 5 years. I mean, draft stock, regardless.
2: Yeah.
1: Because people just do not talk about Jordan Brooks like one of the best linebackers in the NFL, and he is and has been for 5 years.
2: Well, I think part of that's a product of the team's success or lack thereof, right? Because it's not like that was great Seattle football when he was there.
1: Sure.
2: That's more than anything.
1: Yeah.
2: I agree with you.
1: Yeah.
2: I tried recently, with no success, to find the show that I was on up there when those guys were just livid that they drafted Jordan Brooks. I couldn't find it. I don't remember what it was. I couldn't remember if it was a radio station or a TV station, but I just wanted to see if they had the audio archive somewhere just so I could plug that. Because...
1: He's been pretty good.
2: He's been pretty good, and I said he was going to... He didn't care what you guys thought. He was just going to tackle a lot of people.
1: Yeah, and he has. Sam Houston quarterback has almost 1,000 yards. He sure will have time to throw it. No way our Red Raiders cover 35 points. I've also picked Sam Houston to cover, but I don't think no way is how I would put it. H-Cop also says Landon Locke is his star of the weekend with 3 touchdowns.
2: Yeah, that was the first post.
1: More after this.
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5: 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The Rangers defeated the Mets 3-1 yesterday in a game where Josh Young went 3-for-3 with a home run, a double, and 2 driven in. The Rangers are in Minnesota for the final series of the year. 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The Houston Astros also won over the A's 7-5 last night. Game 2 of that 4-game set is tonight, with first pitch scheduled at 8:40. Texas Tech Volleyball opens up Big 12 play this evening with the Red Raiders at home hosting Iowa State. 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I'm Choice Woodman for the Double T Sports Network.
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0: 100.7 The Score, Scene of the Bench. I'm Rob Rowe. He's David Gallier. Lucas White behind the glass. It is 15 minutes into hour number two of this fine radio program. Coming up at 10:30, we'll have some burning questions about the game. We will also drop the games we will be picking today on the chat line via Google Form. We'll probably do that after the 10:30 segment. I still have to make the form, but, you know, we'll figure it out. In this segment, I do want to talk a little college football playoff. Now, I'm going to do this real broad, David. I'm going to ask you, and I'm not leading you anywhere. I'm not setting you up for anything. I'm not doing this because you're the SEC. I'm doing it because you're a co-host, okay?
1: Okay.
0: Put all that out there so you don't come back at me like that.
1: Okay, well, I'm going to follow up with I know nothing about what you're referring to. So.
0: Oh, yeah, you didn't see this news yesterday?
1: Nope.
0: Okay, well, I'll start with the news yesterday. Probably a good idea because maybe not everyone heard it. The playoff committee yesterday says they're going to start using a metric based on strength of conference. They're going to use a strength of conference metric, which has some sort of algorithm to line out the strength of conference. Now, here's my question.
1: Okay.
0: Have they not already been looking at who the strongest conference is and putting that metric in there? Who's this helping? Who does this help? Seriously. They've already been doing this.
1: I would think if you just looked at the rankings, you could probably deduce
0: that. Yes, it helps the SEC and the Big Ten. And it doesn't help the top SEC teams. They're already getting in. It helps the 5th and 6th SEC. It helps the 9 and 3 SEC teams. Isn't that who we're all mad about getting in the playoff if you expand? Isn't that what everyone's... We don't need 9 and 3 teams in the playoff.
1: No, I think they probably say we don't need all 9 and 3 teams in the playoff.
0: We don't need 9 and 3 Big 12 teams in the playoff.
1: Yes, that's probably what they were saying, yeah.
0: It's just already... Why... Now, I guess they're being transparent now because they're saying they're using it, but you're telling me they didn't look at conference patch before this season? This is just now when they're starting to do that?
1: Well, clearly they did. But
0: clearly.
1: Well, this is, you want them to be transparent. They're saying, hey, we're putting this in there.
0: Now, here's the deal. We're going to have this metric and that metric and these metrics and those metrics. Okay.
1: Is this a Dr. Seuss book?
0: One metric, two metric, three metric, four. I don't know that we need any more. If you're going to look at a playoff field, you might as well just use the BCS algorithm that you had 20 years ago, you morons. Quit taking these old fogies that don't watch college football and putting them in a room and saying, who's good? Well, I think Georgia might be good this year. What do you think, guys? Yeah, we know. Okay? We know that. We can all look at it and see it.
1: Hopefully not this weekend.
0: Just, if you want to put metrics into it, just have an FPI. Just rank the field based on the FPI. Just make an RPI. Just get a net ranking. Just use the BCS algorithm and count to 12 and get rid of all the other stuff. And if you want automatic qualifiers, do automatic qualifiers. And if you want to put a strength of schedule or strength of record or strength of conference metric in the algorithm, create an algorithm, put it in there, and say these are the teams. But you don't have to have your committee leader, sorry. You don't have to have your committee leader stand up there saying, well, this is what we were doing. Now, I wasn't really paying attention, but I think this is what one guy said after the playoff field is set.
1: The biggest frustration when the BCS was around, I don't think it was the number itself. It was the team that was left out.
0: Right.
1: So the whatever number team.
0: Yes.
1: I think I know there were plenty of people like, oh, why don't we let a computer decide that? That was back before all of this analytics stuff was really big, right?
0: Yeah, if you get to 24, there's no reason the 25th team should be upset.
1: Yes, I totally agree with you. I would be totally fine with them bringing up the latest BCS rankings and doing that on a one-segment hit on SportsCenter. Or if you want to make it a 30-minute show like they do now, do that and work your way up and do it in groups of five and work your way or down in groups of five. I'm fine with the old BCS number system. But, again, the problem back then was we didn't have enough people playing in it. So why did we add more teams and then change to a committee and get rid of the BCS number?
0: Right. Yes. 30 years ago, the committee was the right choice. Now, it wouldn't have been – it probably would have been crooked, right? It's college athletics.
1: Yeah.
0: Yeah, right. It's not crooked now, but
1: Well, I mean, Oklahoma lost to Texas, yes, and they beat Texas.
0: Now there's a bigger field, right?
1: Mm-hmm.
0: There's a bigger field of teams. It's up to 135, right, playing for a national championship. Mm-hmm. Everybody has an equal footing, yes.
1: Yeah.
0: Well.
1: Yeah, well.
0: Sure.
1: I mean, Sam Houston State's playing.
0: They all play 12 games. They all have the opportunity to make the playoff, right?
1: Sure.
0: So, use the computer now. Just go to an algorithm. If you want to use these metrics and you're just plugging them in, I do not trust a committee to weight a conference strength metric equally or inequally evenly. And what I mean by that is some guys are going to take it as gospel. Some guys are going to be like, no, that's not important to me. They all have their own criteria. They all have their own choices. And maybe that marriage is what makes it a good bracket. It just seems to me that there's enough data points here that we can put a functional algorithm together and just say, this is the playoff field. You can cap the Big Ten and the Big 12 and the power conferences at six. Whatever you want to do, just make it even. Because the Big Ten and the SEC have to believe that they're just going to get there faster than everyone else. But if there's one year where there's four good Big 12 teams above enough of whoever else, you shouldn't have to cap the Big 12 at two. There's one year out of 10, you could just put four Big 12s in if there's 24 teams.
1: Yeah.
0: The Big Ten and the SEC at some point just need to say, we are who we think we are. We don't need concessions and reassurances that we will be who we say we are forever. We just need to prove it. But for whatever reason, these guys just can't do that. They say they do it. They say they will do it. They say they are doing it, but they're not.
1: Well, because there's the potential that they wouldn't be. Because the funny part about all of this is the SEC wasn't always the SEC.
0: Right.
1: I mean, it wasn't that long. Well, it was a while ago now, but I mean, Alabama was not Alabama before Nick Saban was there.
0: Yeah.
1: And that was the face. That's what made the SEC that it is right now.
0: Yep.
1: They were not, I mean, the Big 12.
0: Well, quite frankly, they're not the same since he left.
1: Yeah. And there's no doubt about that. Nebraska, Texas A&M. Oklahoma, Kansas State, Colorado. That Big 12.
0: Missouri.
1: That was good.
0: It's awesome.
1: That Missouri was so good that they went into the SEC and made it to the SEC championship game twice. So.
0: Has A&M done that?
1: Yeah, right. So that's why they don't want to give that up, because there's the potential that there might be a little downtick there, and maybe they don't regain it. Maybe a couple of those Big 12 teams keep going, or ACC teams or whatever. That's why they're not giving it up, Rob. Come on. You're smarter than that.
0: I guess I'm also more confident in the SEC than the SEC is.
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2: Last night at John Walker Soccer Complex, Texas Tech Soccer got its first Big 12 victory. They moved to 5-0-4 overall on the season by beating Cincinnati 2-0. Caitlin Giametta and Taylor Strzeski had the goals. A huge matchup awaits on Sunday at 1 p.m. Texas Tech will host 13th-ranked Colorado. It's the Big 12 opener this evening for Texas Tech Volleyball. The Red Raiders sit at 8-4 overall. They'll take on the Iowa State Cyclones. 6 o'clock will be the first serve at the USA. It'll be an early start at Galaxy Stadium tomorrow as Red Raider football puts it on the tee against Sam Houston State. The Bearcats are 1-2 on the season with losses to Troy and Tulsa. They destroyed Nichols last weekend on their homecoming 59-0.
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11: 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There's more to sports than the final score, but let's face it, that final score is pretty important. 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

0: And I got distracted in the break. I was telling a story about
1: Rita.
0: Rita, a heart attack in Shamrock, Texas. So, I think I've actually told that on air before. Anyways, the Red Raiders and Sam Houston play a game this weekend. Let's hit some burning questions about it.
2: 2 minutes of non-stop in-your-face inquiries with no end in sight. It's time for Burning Questions.
0: This was one of the things I wanted to see earlier, but against ACU, you had about 4.5 yards a carry. Against Houston, you had about 5.5 yards a carry. Growth. Progress. Against Sam Houston, can you get 6.5 yards a carry? And I don't think that will trend upwards forever, but can you find your ceiling here?
1: I don't think Sam Houston is necessarily great at defense. And I know they've only played Troy and Tulsa. Tulsa has a pretty big win against a really good offense that maybe hadn't figured it out at the time, right?
0: Yeah.
1: I still think you're better than Oklahoma State. Probably significantly on the defensive side anyway.
0: Sure would like to play Oregon again this year.
1: Right. I think a lot of people would say that.
0: Or at least before they figured it out. Portland State.
1: Yeah. No, that was just false confidence
0: there.
1: We'll see. 6.5 is a big number. You said 6.5?
0: Yeah. I think technically it would be 6.4.
1: Okay.
0: Would be the number.
1: Either way. Well, if you would have said 6.5, I was taking the under. But now that you say 6.4, I'm taking the over.
0: Maybe even 6.2. I think it was 4.4, 5.3. So that would technically be 6.2.
1: I'm going to say that they're under that. It might be like 6. But I envision whenever it's late, you're going to be running the ball. Right? And maybe you do break a couple of big ones. But I'm going to go with the slightly under.
0: And I don't think you need to slide this time to ice the game. Just score.
1: That's not ice. Well, it just depends. If you're up by 32, if you're up by 32, then definitely you want to score.
0: Well, you were up by 2 and you needed to score.
1: Well, just a make good for all those fans in the stands that were clearly not as happy as they should have been.
0: Unless they're overreacting and betting on the plus side, and then you would just hit them twice. Imagine being on both sides of that. Lucas, over 6.5 yards of carry, 6.2. Do you think Texas Tech can get the run game going in chunks?
3: Yes.
0: I think so, too.
3: Yeah.
0: And I think it's maybe, maybe you're around 5 for most of the game, but there's 2 big plays. And that skews the number.
3: All it takes is 1.
0: Yeah.
3: Yeah.
0: Sure.
3: And just down the sidelines for Williams. Yeah.
0: I would also guess Jacoby Williams on the breakout.
3: Yeah.
0: The break off. Okay, here's my next question. And this one is not a sensitive topic, but I think one we need to maybe I had a professor tell us one time to use iron hands with velvet gloves. Okay. Is the Micah Hudson experience just an experiment, and is it running out of time? Does he need to make a few plays against Sam Houston to keep getting starter snaps? Or is Bryson Jones and Leighton Stone
1: and Jalen Jones?
0: Well,
1: I know it's a different position, but yeah, I mean,
0: you can put Koy Aiken outside.
1: Yeah.
0: Jalen Jones plays more inside.
1: Inside, yeah.
0: Yeah.
1: Probably. I wonder if he's like, I don't know if I've mentioned this before, but I remember when Miles Price was here And I'm pretty sure Miles was here for the beginning of Joey, right? And then he transferred to Indiana. Wasn't he here for a year?
0: Was he here in Joey's first season?
1: Yeah. I just remember the offensive coordinator, and I thought it was Zach. Maybe it wasn't.
0: Sonny.
1: Yeah, maybe it was Sonny talking about it. I swear it was Zach. Either way, I just remember both Miles and the offensive coordinator saying, look, we need to get Miles some targets, if anything, early in the game to get him in. Not necessarily, I guess, interested. They didn't say it that way. But so he was participating and he was a part of the offense early, because otherwise it seemed like he didn't, not necessarily shut down, but it just didn't work if they didn't get him the ball early.
0: Yeah.
1: And I wonder if Micah Hudson's like that. Now, they did throw it to him, obviously, and he had that drop. That was on. Was that on?
0: Late, yeah, second half.
1: So that was late fourth in down. The game, and I understand that. But you get him feeling better about things early on and have a little confidence, even if it's just a sweet and hand him the ball.
0: Yeah.
1: Just do something so he's a part of the offense early on to maybe see if that gets things going and clicking for him.
0: Now, I will say this. He has looked exceptional blocking downfield. He's engaged.
1: Hmm.
0: It seems like he's.
1: Well, I'm not saying he's not.
0: No, I understand your point.
1: Yeah,
0: and not engaged like he's going to be lollygagging if he's not getting the ball. Just some guys are sharper and more aggressive once they're like sharks. Okay, sharks are always dangerous, but if a shark feels a little blood, sniffs a little blood early in the swim.
1: Yeah,
0: he's going to be more aggressive the rest of the swim, right?
1: Yep.
0: So, Micah Hudson, I still think is a shark. Maybe he does just need to get a little taste of it early on in the game. But I think he's being a good teammate. I think he's blocking well. I think he's doing things on the field that are keeping him on the field. He's still running his routes. He has to catch that ball on fourth down. Unfortunate he slips down the field, but that's going to be a miraculous play even if he doesn't slip, right?
1: Yeah, I don't think that he's...
0: That defender was in really good position. I'm not saying bench Micah Hudson, but I do think you're getting to a point where you need to see something from him in game four. Now, what is that? Is it 5 catches and 60 yards? Is it a touchdown? Is there something him and Will Hammond need to get on the same page with? Is it something him and Mac Leftwich need to get on the same page with? I don't know, but he has had such an immense amount of pressure in his career already because of what he's dealt with. And at some point, it's just like, the guy just needs to go out and play. He has the skill set. But you also need to go out and produce. Now, you've seen rotations with the receivers, but that's something they talked about coming in, not just, I don't think that's a response to anything. I think that's just, you're going to play a lot of receivers.
1: I hope he figures it out.
0: Yeah.
1: I mean, he's a junior now, right?
0: He's a third-year player, yeah. A junior.
1: Junior, yes.
0: So the new classifications are freshman, sophomore, junior, senior, fifth year.
1: Fifth year, yes. Yes, so he's a junior. Senior. Why do we have to go fifth year? Senior. Let's just...
0: Super senior,
1: there.
0: That's what they called us back in the day. My other question was about personnel, so we can leave that one on the table for now. We'll get back to that one. All right, I'm gonna do nothing else but pick games on, or I'm gonna plug the games I've picked into the form in the break. We'll have some NFL action this weekend.
1: So Clint doesn't come in this time.
0: Yeah, well, he probably will. Brennan will too. Oh, what do you need me to do today? I hope he's listening. I only said that because I think you're listening, Brennan. I wouldn't say that otherwise. I enjoy you coming in here. Well, I don't enjoy you coming here all the time, but I understand why. I've said too much. More after this. 100.7 The Score is the end of the bench.

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9: The 1-0 to Young, and he swings and belts one. Deep down the line and left, it's hooking. It is history. A two-run homer for Josh Young. He turns the game around. Texas 2 and the Mets 1.
1: The Rangers defeated the Mets 3-1 yesterday in a game where Josh Young went 3-for-3 with a home run, a double, and two driven in. The Rangers are in Minnesota for the final series of the year. First pitch in Game 1 tonight is at 7:10, and you can listen in starting at 6:30 on Double T 97.3. The Houston Astros also won over the A's 7-5 last night. Game 2 of that four-game set is tonight, with first pitch scheduled at 8:40. 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
1: Welcome back. 100.7 The Score is the end of the bench. I was filling out the form just a second ago, and I did say, man, there's a lot of good games in the SEC this week.
2: You did, didn't you?
1: And then Dave wanted me to clip it. Only two of them should be ranked matchups.
2: What are you trying to do here?
1: I mean, Missouri is ranked?
2: Why not?
1: What do you mean, why not?
2: I mean, they beat just a Big 12.
1: They beat Kansas.
2: They beat a Big 12 school?
1: Yeah, so did Arizona State and London. We rank in Arizona State? If we're ranking everybody that beats Kansas, let's get half of America up here over the last 10 years. Probably more than half.
2: I mean, they're 3-0 and ranked 19th. What's wrong with that?
1: They shouldn't have been ranked to start. That's the only reason they're ranked now.
2: Well, that's not true.
1: What do you mean that's not true?
2: Oklahoma was ranked to start. And they've lost one game to a top 15 team, yeah, and they're not ranked. They won their last game and dropped out of the polls.
1: Okay, don't make me push back on Oklahoma.
2: Oh no, Oklahoma is absolute garbage. They shouldn't be ranked.
1: Oklahoma deserved their preseason ranking. I don't know that Missouri did.
2: I would argue Oklahoma didn't deserve their preseason ranking.
1: The playoff team.
2: Yeah, last year. So you're
1: that's
2: cool
1: what
2: with
1: rankings are based on.
2: Oh, okay.
1: No, I want rankings to happen weeks 5.
2: I agree with you. Yeah. I wish they were week 5. I bet a 3-0 Missouri team would probably be ranked though. Don't you think?
1: 3-0 who?
2: Missouri team. If they were 4-0, Missouri, let's say 5-0. If Missouri was 5-0 in Rob Rose's magical world of where we don't rank people until week 5. If Missouri's 5-0,
1: yeah,
2: they're probably ranked.
1: They're going to get a ranked win over Mississippi State in a minute.
2: Okay.
1: What really want to say is they're not going to be 5-0 because they're going to lose to Mississippi State by 20 this weekend.
2: And then lose to Florida?
1: Yes.
2: Next year. Well, probably.
1: And then lose to Texas A&M, and then lose to Ole Miss, and then lose to Texas, and then lose to Georgia. They might not make a bowl.
2: Oh, really?
1: Missouri.
2: I would totally be fine with that.
1: Now, is Ahmad Hardy going to come back?
2: Yeah, maybe he's coming back.
1: Yeah.
2: That might change things a little bit.
1: What the SEC does to a man, this guy is defending Missouri.
2: No, I didn't. I said I hope that they don't win any of these games. I hope they don't win another football game in the existence of Missouri.
1: You just said they were going to be 5-0.
2: I said, what if they were 5-0? They would be ranked in the top 25. I want Missouri to lose every single football game they ever play in, even against Kansas.
1: They don't
2: even deserve to be in the SEC in the first place. They were brought along as pity.
1: I think there's two
2: matchups. But you could say the same thing about Oklahoma at this point, too.
1: I think there's two ranked matchups.
2: They were in the playoff last year.
1: I think there's two ranked matchups in the well, I think you could make the argument for Texas Tech, too, that they haven't looked impressive enough to be as highly as ranked as they are.
2: Yeah, but they're still ranked in the top 10.
1: Right. Yeah.
2: And they've also won all of their games as well.
1: Right, they're 3-0. So if you start there, if you start at 12 and you win 3 games, you're going to go to 10. That's the conversation we always have with SEC people. Like, yes, Texas Tech is benefiting from that right now. That's not what's frustrating. What's frustrating is 8 teams getting that benefit of the doubt and 1 team getting that benefit of the doubt, or 2 teams.
2: Yeah, but right now you have 4 teams ranked, right?
1: But now you have the conference strength metric, and what is that based on? Where do they get those numbers? The AP voting. Who votes on the AP polls? Writers from schools. How many AP voters are from the Big Ten? How many AP voters are there? Do you know?
2: I don't know. I just know that sheet is ridiculous. Around, we could probably pull one up.
1: Around 80? Is it around 80? 60? Can we get a cursory Google search to see how many AP voters there are?
2: I'm trying to
3: so
2: do it.
3: Says 66.
1: 66.
2: Oh, it's got to be more than 66.
1: And I think that's the right number. And how many are from the SEC and the Big Ten? I know the number.
2: I don't 34.
1: 39. So we're going to have a conference strength metric that is heavily weighted on ranked wins.
2: How many are from the ACC?
1: 10.
2: Are you proposing that Montana gets a vote?
1: There are as many SEC voters as the ACC and the Big 12 combined. It's very close. I think there's 21 ACC Big 12 voters and 19 SEC voters.
2: I would like to contact my...
1: Now, all I'm saying is that doesn't it feel like the SEC gets unequally weighted there in the rankings?
2: Oh, without a doubt.
1: Yes.
2: I would like to know...
1: And now it's a true part... Go ahead. I was just messing with you that time.
2: You know the funny thing during the commercial break?
1: You started trolling me!
2: You know the funny
1: you
2: thing?
1: You turned it back!
2: The funny thing that happened during the commercial break is I was asked, is there anything you're passionate about so you can talk for a really long time? So I just tried to talk about 15 seconds ago, and he cut me off and did not allow me to talk in any way, shape, or form to try to help out the process. I was going to talk and kill some time, but nope, he just wanted to cut me off and show his love. I was basically trying to help you out here. I was asked during the summer if I wanted to be an AP voter. So my question, I wish I could contact this guy and ask him. So since I didn't go ahead and do it, who ended up getting it? How mad would you be at me if it was somebody from like College Station or Austin that got that extra vote? Not just you. When I say you, I mean everybody. Lucas, Lucas wouldn't care. His favorite, well, one of his favorite teams is ranked right now in the out of the SEC. Right?
1: So you're asking me, just to clarify.
2: Are you mad at me because I didn't take the vote?
1: If you, an SEC voter, would be...
2: You don't think I would have Texas Tech ranked higher than most people?
1: No, I think you would.
2: I would have them ranked probably higher than the majority of the people.
1: Where would you have Utah ranked right now?
2: What are they currently ranked? They're
1: right at 15.
2: Probably around there.
1: Yeah. BYU?
2: I would have BYU probably ranked in front of Texas Tech.
1: Yeah.
2: From what we've seen.
1: Same.
2: Would make a lot of people mad. Well, you know I'm going to have...
1: Oh, here?
2: You know I'm going to have Houston,
1: no,
2: ranked.
1: I don't... Well, I think anything you do would make people mad.
2: Yeah.
1: Yeah.
2: But I would still have Houston ranked. I mean, they almost won here.
1: Yeah.
2: Against the top 10 team.
1: Yes. Yeah. If that was an SEC game and those two teams were

0: ABC. And it would have done a heck of a lot more than 4 million just because the patches on their chest. Anyways, that's besides the point. Where was I going with that? And don't turn that around on me. You were asking me questions and trolling me in the first half of that segment. That's why I did that. Anyways, where was I going? Oh, if Houston and Texas Tech had played that game and they were in the SEC, Houston would have gone up in the rankings.
1: Probably, yes.
0: Yeah. If they were 22, they would have lost and gone up to 21 or 20. Because they play close with a top 10 team. That's the SEC benefit. Like, if Mississippi State wins by two, 28-26 against Missouri, like, Mississippi State might jump to 19, but Missouri might be 20. It's a little bit different because Missouri's ranked ahead of them. So they might flip-flop. But those teams aren't moving if they play close. Ole Miss, Florida. I'm not saying Ole Miss will go to three, but they're not going to drop too far if they play 28-26 against Florida on the road.
1: Probably not, no. I mean, that's a road SEC game, man.
0: Florida would be top 10. That's what I'm saying.
1: Have you been to a road SEC game? Have you been to the Grove?
0: I have not. I would like to go. Well, I don't want to go to the Grove.
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4: 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The number 25 Texas Tech soccer team remains unbeaten this year after picking up their first Big 12 win of the season with a 2-0 victory over Cincinnati last night.
5: Emma Torres beats the defender!
4: Tech stays at home and will host number 13 Colorado on Sunday. Only three games to go in the Major League Baseball season, and the AL West is tied at the top. The Rangers defeated the Mets 3-1 yesterday in a game where Josh Young went 3-for-3 with a home run, a double, and two driven in. The Rangers are in Minnesota for the final series of the year. First pitch in Game 1 tonight is at 7:10, and you can listen in starting at 6:30 on Double T 97.3. The Houston Astros also won over the A's 7-5 last night. Game 2 of that four-game set is tonight, with first pitch scheduled at 8:40. Texas Tech Volleyball opens up Big 12 play this evening with the Red Raiders at home hosting Iowa State. First serve from United Supermarkets Arena is set for 6 o'clock. I'm Choice Woodman for the Double T Sports Network.
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0: If you're sitting at the end of the bench, don't worry, you're not alone. 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
1: Welcome back. 100.7 The Score. It's the end of the bench. I took most of that break picking the 10th game, and then I ended on Colorado-Baylor. And I don't love it. This line is, though, 9.5. It just seems so weird. Did you go outside?
2: No, I fixed my hair. I fixed my hair.
1: Oh, okay. No. Yeah, you look good. I just looked at you for the first time, and your hair was wet now.
2: I, fixed my hair while I was in the bathroom.
1: Oh, okay. I just didn't know if you were outside in the rain, just dancing around like the Dust
2: Bowl.
1: Okay,
2: this is what happened. So I go in there, and I wash my hands after going to the restroom, and there's no paper towels in the thing.
1: So you tried.
2: So I basically dried it with my hand. And then that I was in there trying to figure out how to put the new paper towels in there. Okay. But yes, I basically dried my hands that way. It worked.
1: Yeah, it looks nice.
2: You should do that with yours. Your hair looks good today, though. I meant to say that earlier.
1: It's a fresh shave.
2: Yeah.
1: Did it this morning. Except I didn't. I usually like to lotion after shaving.
2: Mm-hmm.
1: Don't worry, I got some lotion in the desk.
2: Thanks.
1: Yeah. Yeah, I'll get that done later. Clint always makes fun of me. Oh, by the way. Okay. I'd not heard of this Choice Woodman Daisy Dukes car wash punishment. I'm making a declaration. Brennan, if you're watching, you can clip this. I'm making a declaration. I, Rob Bro, alongside David Collier and Lucas White, refuse outright to do any punishments, any tiny wheels, until Choice Woodman mans up and puts on the Daisy Dukes and washes that truck. There will be zero punishments from this point forth for us or listeners until Choice Woodman does the right thing.
2: Amen, brother.
1: I mean, to live your life with that on your conscience, that you're just a welcher, has to be immense.
2: For years.
1: To wake up every day knowing I have not fulfilled my end of a bargain and of destiny, and to just have to face... How does he look himself in the mirror, David? So from this point forward, the tiny wheel is dead and will only be resurrected if Choice Woodman does the right thing.
2: This political ad endorsed by David Collier, Lucas White, and the rest of all the listeners of 100.7 The Score.
1: There you go.
2: It's on you now, Choice.
1: It's on Choice now. All right, the picks are published. If there's an issue with them, I do not apologize. Actually, I do apologize, and we'll fix it. A few weeks ago, some guy just picked the SMU game that I left on there on accident. So we had a bunch of picks and then once, like, vote for Sam Houston. I just thought that was funny. I just gave him a correct one because I messed up on that. Dropping that on the chat line now, and we will go to the chat line where there is some action here. Bullfighter says he's supposed to wash my truck. Yes. 4 or 5 years ago. Wow. Yeah. 4 or 5 years. Yeah. So that's going to happen. He thinks he's gotten away with it. This is like a child who broke a lamp and years later is going to have to face the retribution from whoever's lamp they broke. It's coming.
2: You know what he should have to do? Because
1: this is a show of justice, of integrity.
2: I don't think he ever made that drive to post, I believe, which was one of his things. What he should have to do is drive to post and wash Bullfighter's truck.
1: Yeah,
2: now, the gas prices now.
1: Bullfighter's truck. Drive to post. Pick us up some Jackson Brothers beef jerky. No free ads. And then, yeah, come back and clean it. Bullfighter said, that's lame, bro. What's lame? Making Choice stand up and do a punishment? That's not lame at all.
2: And Daisy Dukes.
1: And Daisy Dukes. 100% agree that Houston would have not lost ground for losing to Texas Tech if they were in the SEC and likely move up one or two spots. David loves Missouri, just like Chuck. Missouri, home of Chuck Hines. Did you post the games? Yes. Yes. Yes, I did, Bullfighter. They are posted. It's on the chat line, and I will tweet them during the break. I don't tweet and drive. Does Will just not throw the ball or see the field as much on Micah's side? He's just not even getting targets. Can't catch what isn't thrown to you. I know he had the drop, but doesn't seem like Will throws to his side as much. Well, Micah Hudson, when he got the deep shot, was on the right, and Kenny Johnson caught the touchdown the same corner.
2: I will say this, though. After how many home games? Two?
1: That's just the one play.
2: That's the one to that corner. As somebody that maybe sits in that corner with a camera on their shoulder.
1: Now, technically, in Corvallis, the Coy Aiken touchdown was in that corner, going the opposite way.
2: Yeah.
1: It's to the right side of the field.
2: Correct.
1: So that's two long touchdowns on the right side of the field. So is he looking away from Micah because Micah's not open? And there's a lot of things that go into that.
2: Yeah.
1: Micah Hudson's catches have been over the middle, I think, mostly. Or at the line of scrimmage. When Missouri was coming into the SEC was pretty bad, and they took advantage, the SEC East.
2: Yeah.
1: Now look what they've done since. Yeah, for 5 or 6 years, when the SEC was really strong, it was just the SEC West. Georgia was down in the transition from Mark Richt. Florida was down post Urban Meyer. Nobody filled the void. Auburn was good one season.
2: No, Auburn wasn't good. Cam Newton was good.
1: Cam Newton and Nick Fairley. But yeah, the SEC West was the SEC for many years. I mean, I remember saying the SEC, like I would specifically say the SEC West on radio shows. And then, you know, Georgia found the pulse and kind of evened out the SEC stuff. But it's really only just been Georgia carrying the load. And now there's no West or East. Last weekend of pain for us Pirates fans. Thanks for suffering along with me, says Poncho. More baseball talk in 2028. Probably sure. Yeah, we're going to miss it in 27. Shelly says all these metrics make Rob Bros sore.
2: Maybe she meant like sour.
1: I'm sore today. Great Slipknot song. 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
5: The 1-0 to Young, and he swings and belts one. Deep down the line and left, it's hooking. It is history. A two-run homer for Josh Young. He turns the game around. Texas 2 and the Mets 1.
4: The Rangers defeated the Mets 3-1 yesterday in a game where Josh Young went 3-for-3 with a home run, a double, and two driven in. The Rangers are in Minnesota for the final series of the year. 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The Houston Astros also won over the A's 7-5 last night. Game 2 of that four-game set is tonight, with first pitch scheduled at 8:40. 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
1: Welcome back. 100.7 score. It's the end of the bench. It is time for highs and lows. David, because I'm such a good co-host to you, sometimes.
2: No, I don't. No, don't even try to.
1: I'm gonna let you go first.
2: I don't think that. Yeah. No. I don't think that's why in any way, shape, or form. Don't try to pawn it off as you being nice. Pawn it off as me not being prepared because I just got right back into the studio.
1: No. Go ahead.
2: Let's go with a low.
3: Stop throwing things on the field!
2: That is a low. The other low, Caleb Douglas will not play this weekend for the Miami Dolphins against your Kansas City Chiefs.
1: So I saw he was questionable, right? But that's official this morning.
2: Yes, the head coach said out with an ankle injury.
1: Leading receiver.
2: Yeah.
1: For the Dolphins. That game is on the picks.
2: Not good news there. Let's go with a high.
4: I mean, it's chicken. It's fried chicken. I like fried chicken.
2: Texas Tech Soccer with a 2-0 win over Cincinnati last night at the John Walker Soccer Complex. A nice crowd again. I don't think it was record-breaking in any way, shape, or form. Maybe the potential of weather might have scared people away, but it was still a nice crowd out there, still lining the fences, watching Caitlin Giametta and Taylor Szczerski both score goals in the win. Now they prepare for Colorado this weekend, Sunday, I believe, at 1 o'clock. Another home contest against a ranked opponent, a ranked matchup, if you will.
1: Do you, by any chance, or could you figure out who has scored the most goals? Like, who has the most games in which they've scored a goal for Texas Tech Soccer?
2: Yeah.
1: Is that a stat that's tracked?
2: You would probably have to just go back and look that up.
1: Yeah.
2: That would be my guess.
1: Because Szczerski's a sophomore? Junior? Is it third year?
2: Junior, maybe.
1: Third year, maybe.
2: No, she's...
1: She broke out last year, but I didn't remember if she broke out last year after breaking out the end of her freshman year.
2: I think she's a senior.
1: Oh, is she a senior?
2: Yeah.
1: A first-year senior?
2: A first-year senior, yes. Not a super senior. I believe she was one of the people celebrated on senior night.
1: Oh,
2: yeah.
1: Yeah. Anyways, it seems like she's scored in a lot of different games.
2: Well, she scored, is this
1: was
2: missing
1: her 30th one? Career?
2: That was her 6th of the season. I honestly thought she had more this season. I thought she had 7, but I wasn't doing it for that reason. That was not why I was doing that. She had 7 or 6 there. Is that better for you? Let's go with a low.
5: What were you doing inside?
6: Just drinking coffee.
5: Not gambling?
6: No. This is a coffee shop. There's no gambling. I don't want anything.
2: When it's raining heavily and you're driving to work during a weekday, I love the Marsha Sharp. It has made everybody in this town's life easier to get from different places. When I used to do the Bob Knight Show, there was no Marsha Sharp, and it took forever to get from my house to the Marsha Sharp. Or to the USA. At the very end, tail end, I think it showed up. It was life-changing. It went from like a 20-minute drive to like a 5-minute drive almost. It was amazing. Saying that, the Marsha Sharp has a problem with holding water when it rains heavily.
1: Yes.
2: So when you see people driving down the highway and they're going slow or they're braking, it's probably because they're standing water. Because there tends to be standing water in random places all over Marsha Sharp. I'm one of those people that kind of laughs when people go 60 miles an hour when it rains in Lubbock, Texas. But when it's pouring and everybody's slowing down, don't go 75. Because there's probably standing water there in your big truck and you're going to throw it all over everybody. And I don't know, even worse things could happen. if you show up to work a little late, show up to work a little late so the seven people in front of you that you could probably hit don't show up to work late as well for other reasons.
1: Right.
2: I got here like at the end of the morning drive. I typically get here 20 minutes earlier. I took my time because I knew the weather was going to be bad on the Marsha Sharp specifically. I mean, let's be considerate of other people. Have I filled enough time for you?
7: Lucas, what do you have? Why would they change math? Math is math.
8: Okay,
7: math
8: Dad.
7: Is math.
9: The odds were very slim, and it didn't happen. But obviously, with the White Sox, Rangers, and Astros all winning yesterday, the Baltimore Orioles were eliminated from playoff from a wild card spot. Had you told me that they were this close at this point, I really would not have believed you. But they did have a pretty solid end of August, which kind of put them having a chance, but obviously things didn't go their way. So, but I really didn't think September 25th I'd be saying that the O's were eliminated from playoff contention. So there's a low for there, and then real quick a high.
7: Yay!
9: Only college football game on last night. Liberty beat Coastal Carolina in a big rivalry game that they're big South Conference rivals from back in the day. So Liberty got a good win, 34-17. Should Liberty be undefeated? Maybe with that 7-point loss to James Madison. But if Liberty continues to click on all cylinders and do well in Conference USA, I think they'll only lose another game. But with the playoff committee and the number game, I don't think they'll make the playoffs. But good personal win for Liberty last night.
2: We got one more.
1: Uh-huh. David?
2: Hello.
10: I like you, man. You lie a lot.
2: Apparently Jake Ferguson is being fined for simulating shotgunning a beer after a celebration.
1: Did the offensive lineman get fined for doing it the week before in the Patriots game?
2: That I don't know. I think this is now the third person to go with Kyle Juszczyk that has been fined $13,611 for, I guess, an act that constituted an offensive demonstration and reasonably could be construed as being in poor taste. This followed by a Miller Lite ad right afterwards on television.
1: Of course. Yeah, let's see a guy place a bet or roll some dice and then go to the FanDuel. Yeah. Go to Kevin Hart slinging gambling. Did Ja'Marr Chase get fined?
2: Not that I know of.
1: Did you see Ja'Marr Chase's?
2: No, I didn't.
1: I'm not going to simulate it on air.
2: Okay, I'll go find it.
1: I don't know if the FCC regulates the stream, but I don't want to get fined here.
2: I'll go.
1: I just don't even know if the NFL knows what he did. So, there was another one this weekend that I thought was like, oh, okay. Is that what we're doing?
2: According to Barstool Sports.
1: Sure.
2: The NFL fined Ja'Marr Chase for his celebration on Sunday.
1: Okay. Hey, if everyone's getting fined, we're fine. I would rather nobody get fined for, well, maybe Ja'Marr Chase. His was, you're not putting those ads on NFL games. The alcohol drinking, if you're going to put 1,000 ads in a weekend of football on beer, it's in poor taste to fine a guy for simulating drinking beer.
2: Yeah.
1: Though you can't drink in the commercials, I guess.
2: That's true.
1: You just buy it and prepare to drink it.
2: Uh-huh. It's one of my favorite commercials with Shane Gillis.
1: Taste? Yeah, is it in poor taste for Peyton Manning to be leaning over the desk? Also, is Peyton Manning not affiliated with ESPN? I guess they didn't want to put him in a bad position to make picks.
2: Well, he's not
1: on
2: he's,
1: game day.
2: I think he's Omaha whatever.
1: His nephew is the quarterback, and his team is playing. And Johnny Knoxville is making picks on game day.
2: Yeah, I think Peyton Manning is probably in a good position where he can Lee decline?
1: I mean, surely he'll be there.
2: Well, yeah, but you don't want to make that pick. That's a lose-lose for him.
1: No, it's not.
2: Yes, it is.
1: I hope Arch Manning throws for 7 touchdowns and loses the game, baby. That's all he has to say. More after this.
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8: Last night at John Walker Soccer Complex, Texas Tech Soccer got its first Big 12 victory. They moved to 5-0-4 overall on the season by beating Cincinnati 2-0. Caitlin Giametta and Taylor Strzeski had the goals. A huge matchup awaits on Sunday at 1 p.m. Texas Tech will host 13th-ranked Colorado. It's the Big 12 opener this evening for Texas Tech Volleyball. The Red Raiders sit at 8-4 overall. They'll take on the Iowa State Cyclones. 6 o'clock will be the first serve at the USA. It'll be an early start at Galaxy Stadium tomorrow as Red Raider football puts it on the tee against Sam Houston State. The Bearcats are 1-2 on the season with losses to Troy and Tulsa. They destroyed Nichols last weekend on their homecoming 59-0.
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0: to make some picks. We've got Jonesy on the line with us. Jonesy, how you doing?
1: Jonesy, how you doing?
2: How's it going, Rob?
0: Good.
1: Good.
0: We have some. Is your radio on, Jonesy?
2: No, it's not. Hold on one second. Is that better?
0: Yes. Yes, absolutely. Thank you.
2: Okay, there you go. It was on speaker. Sorry.
0: Oh, okay. All right. No, you're fine. Okay. So last week, Lucas, what do you think you got on your? How many do you think you got right?
3: Seven.
0: Okay. I also got seven. David got nine correct. The caller, I believe, had four correct.
3: Ooh.
0: So Jonesy, unfortunately, because the caller last week got four correct, you will go first. Lucas was better than me the week before, so he'll go third. Collier will go last. I will go second. But Jonesy will be leading us off, so that's an unfortunate position for you. It's been me the last couple weeks, so thank you. I'll get to get Jonesy's vibe, and then I'll see what I'm going to do. I don't know if I want to tail or fade Jonesy. I have faith in my boy here, but we'll see what happens. All right, we'll start in the NFL this week. Chiefs at Dolphins. If I give you a line, it's with the line. If I don't give you a line, it's a straight-up pick. This is Dolphins plus 10.5, Jonesy.
2: I'm going to take the Chiefs.
0: All right, I'm going to take the Dolphins because it's a cross-country trip and because the Chiefs play close games generally.
3: And because you said you listed it as Dolphins plus 10.5. You pretty much gave away your pick that way, I think.
0: Yeah, well, it's this. I usually give. That's how I read it every time. It's the home team gets the line.
3: Okay. Sorry, I'm not of that ilk. I'm not a gaucho. I don't know how it works.
0: It's how the sentence works.
3: Just needling you. That's
0: Lucas.
3: All.
2: Well, you would be a picador if you knew anything about the gauchos.
0: Yeah,
2: but
3: this is very true. Oh, I know the gauchos, trust me. And I know the Discord.
4: I'm taking the Chiefs minus 10.5.
0: Wow.
4: Oh, the Dolphins are in complete shambles.
0: That's true.
4: It pains me to watch them.
3: Oh, I'm taking the Chiefs.
0: Okay.
3: To cover.
0: Hey,
3: yeah.
0: Dolphins Island.
3: Yeah, you can have that.
0: Dolphins Island.
3: You need some help anyway.
0: If I can make a Dolphins noise, well, unless you think Choice is going to do his punishment.
3: That's true.
0: Cowboys versus Ravens. This one's in Brazil. Straight up.
2: Give me the Ravens.
0: I will take the Cowboys. I guess it's fade Jonesy Day.
4: I'm going with the Ravens.
0: Oh, well, it's fade me then.
3: You know, just in case Choice actually mans up and does his thing, I'm going to take the Cowboys and play it safe here, if you know what I'm saying.
0: Okay. Now we'll go to college football. Oklahoma State, West Virginia. This is in Morgantown. It's a very close line, so we'll pick this one straight up.
2: I think I'm going to take the Mountaineers in this one. I think they'll pull out a close one. I'm not sure Oklahoma State is. I know they had the good win against Oregon, but give me the Mountaineers.
0: Well, I'm not even sure what Oregon is at this point. I will also take the home team here, West Virginia.
4: When Mississippi State loses, West Virginia's going to take their place in the top 25. So I'll be okay either way. So I'll take West Virginia in this one.
3: Let's sweep it,
0: all
3: boys.
0: Right, uh-oh.
3: Sorry, Eric. Apologies in advance.
0: Oklahoma State by 21.
3: Yep, exactly.
2: Yeah, we're screwed.
0: A&M, LSU minus 8.5.
2: I'm just going to take LSU because there's no way I'd pick the Aggies.
0: I mean, both these teams coming off losses, an emotional loss for LSU. It's a statement spot. I will also take LSU.
4: LSU.
3: Lucas is so used to picking last because he's always winning every week. This is a weird spot for me, too. I don't like hearing everybody give their picks. I'm going to sweep it as well. I think the Tigers have to make a statement here after losing the game that they did last week. So
0: all right,
3: give
0: feel
3: me
0: like
3: a lane.
0: I'm going to get a similar answer here from Jonesy. Texas at Tennessee, also straight up.
2: You know what? I actually think I'm not because I dislike Texas, but because obviously I do. I'm going to take the Volunteers at home just because it's a home game. I'm still not really that impressed with Arch Manning, if I'm being honest. I think their offense hasn't been great other than a good second half against Ohio State, or fourth quarter, really.
0: This is a massive spot for a freshman quarterback, but if you have it, you have it. I will also take Tennessee here.
4: I have Tennessee winning the SEC.
0: In
4: our prediction.
0: You do.
4: So this better be the start of
0: this
4: that.
0: Is a big one, Lucas.
4: So, yeah, I'll take Tennessee.
3: Everybody took Tennessee?
0: Yeah.
2: Wow.
3: That is crazy. What if I gave you these numbers? 652 passing yards, 6 touchdowns, and 3 interceptions, or 661, 7 and 2?
0: Yeah. I mean, I would.
3: Those are pretty comparable, right?
0: Yeah.
3: That's Arch Manning and John Mateer.
0: I thought you were going to say that's the freshman from Tennessee.
3: No, that's Arch Manning and John Mateer. Saying all of that,
0: yeah.
3: I'm going to take Arch Manning.
0: Okay, wow.
3: And the Longhorns.
0: Yeah, throw to get up your the hook win. Up there. Ole Miss.
3: Hello with the SEC team there, Rob.
0: Ole Miss at Florida. This is another ranked matchup in the SEC. Ole Miss at Florida, straight up.
2: This feels like Vegas wants everybody to take Florida with the line I've been seeing on this one, which means I'm going Ole Miss.
0: I want to take Florida as well. They generally trick me pretty easily. I'm gullible. But Trinidad Chambliss is the best quarterback in the country, and I'm going to take him. I'm going to ride with Trinidad Chambliss. I almost said something weird there. Lucas?
4: Put me on Gator Island. It's
0: okay,
4: fine.
0: Okay. We'll see if...
3: You have fun on Gator Island.
0: Okay, all right. Now let's go Utah versus Iowa State. Iowa State plus 7.5, which is an odd line to me.
2: This feels like another rat line, and it kind of scares me, which it kind of tells me I should be taking the Cyclones, which means I'm going to take the Utes, because 7.5, I'm not sure they can cover that. I'm going to go with the Utes.
0: I will also take Utah. I think this should be a 14-plus point game. Iowa State has been much better than I thought they would be, but Utah has been better than I thought they'd be, and I thought they would be good. So I'm taking Utah here and just believing my eyes.
4: Utah in the spread.
3: We're all taking Utah.
0: Laying the points. Yep. Missouri versus Mississippi State. Straight up.
2: Give me the Bulldogs. I think the second best quarterback in the country might be Kamario Taylor behind Trinidad Chambliss. I think he's the real deal, and hopefully a future Red Raider. So give me the Bulldogs.
0: I don't know. I saw Chris Jones and Dak Prescott putting out the bat signal yesterday to pay some money to Mississippi State. So
2: yeah,
0: he could
2: but those
0: stay
2: guys
0: there.
2: Don't make Mahomes money, so we'll see.
0: Well, Chris Jones does.
2: True.
0: I don't know if they make Cody Campbell money, but. They certainly make Mahomes money. All right. The Super Kamario brothers are going to win again. And they're starting a gauntlet, but I think they're going to navigate much better than I thought they would 3 weeks ago. I'm with Jonesy again. I'll take Mississippi State.
4: I'm going to ride with the Bulldogs.
3: Sweep, sweep, sweep. I mean, okay. I take Mississippi
0: another
3: State.
0: Sweep. All right. Well, we knew David was picking that one.
3: Yeah.
2: You just said that they were going to lose, though. The Mountaineers were going to pop in. Which one is it?
0: Well, he's
4: I said when they lose.
3: Yeah, when they lose.
0: He's a Mississippi State fan. Yeah.
3: So he's expecting a loss there.
0: Yeah, at some point they'll lose. Oregon at USC. Now this is another strange line. And
3: why you put this in there?
0: Because you're going to have that reaction. I'm going to take USC at home. I don't believe in Oregon. I don't really believe in USC either, but... Oh, sorry. Jonesy, you go first.
2: You're good. I'm classic Pac-12 matchup here on the West Coast. I'm going to go with USC at home also. I think it was Rob said... I don't know what team Oregon is this year. They don't look like they did last year. But hopefully this isn't the week they turn it on, but give me the Trojans.
0: Lucas.
4: Oregon.
3: I'm not taking the team that almost lost to Rutgers last week. I'll just put it that way.
0: Yeah, I agree.
3: I wouldn't take. I wouldn't have taken them if they would have blown Rutgers out, for the record, either.
0: I know. All right, hey, we're just going to go to Lukey Jonesy twice in a row here. I need Colorado Baylor minus 9.5, and I need a margin of victory for Texas Tech Sam Houston.
2: Okay, give me Baylor minus 9.5, and then I'll take a margin of victory for the Red Raiders. They're going to cover this week. They're going to win by 38 points.
0: All right. Those are Jonesy's picks. We'll give you our final picks when we come back. And take your questions on the Yates Flooring Center chat line. There's a good question about Micah Hudson we'll start with, and then we'll get to the rest of them. Thank you to Jonesy for calling
3: Jonesy.
0: In. We'll make some more
2: picks. Have a good day, boys.
0: Every Friday. Yes, we'll try. Hopefully I'll get some rain in Dallas as well. The DF dub. Foundations are cracking in the drought over there. More after this. 100.7 The Score. It's the end of the bench.
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11: 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The number 25 Texas Tech soccer team remains unbeaten this year after picking up their first Big 12 win of the season with a 2-0 victory over Cincinnati last night.
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11: Tech stays at home and will host number 13 Colorado on Sunday. Only three games to go in the Major League Baseball season, and the AL West is tied at the top. The Rangers defeated the Mets 3-1 yesterday in a game where Josh Young went 3-for-3 with a home run, a double, and two driven in. The Rangers are in Minnesota for the final series of the year. First pitch in Game 1 tonight is at 7:10, and you can listen in starting at 6:30 on Double T 97.3. The Houston Astros also won over the A's 7-5 last night. Game 2 of that four-game set is tonight, with first pitch scheduled at 8:40. Texas Tech Volleyball opens up Big 12 play this evening with the Red Raiders at home hosting Iowa State. First serve from United Supermarkets Arena is set for 6 o'clock. I'm Choice Woodman for the Double T Sports Network.
1: 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Game on, Lubbock. 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

0: Welcome back. 100.7 The Score. It is the end of the bench. All right, those were our picks. You can make your picks on the HCOF. On the Yates Flooring Center chat line. You can also find it on my Twitter at Rob Bro Show. You can probably find it on David's Twitter if he retweets it. Or I just want to say his Twitter handle. So you can follow him. Call your on TV.
1: I don't know what I'm talking about.
0: So. Let's see. Follow him on Facebook.
1: Yeah, don't follow me anywhere.
0: The question I wanted to get to, first of all, Bullfighter says, I don't know if I want Choices Cheeks on my truck anyway. Then he said, please read this. That's a fantastic horse name. Yes, Choices Cheeks has to be a horse name. Yeah, we'll forward that over to Choice with no context, even though I think I saw him walking in, so he's probably listening. HCOF says, how much do you want to bet Mississippi State drops out if they lose this weekend? It's not quite the same because they're the home team. I think the road component is really what I was talking about there. And it's 25. I think Houston was, what, 21? 22?
1: I think they were 21.
0: So there's a little more wiggle room. But if Mississippi State and Missouri are 28-26 and the EPA metric says that Mississippi State played a better game and lost, which they did, Houston played an awesome game.
1: They did.
0: Like, the perfect game almost and lost. I'd make that bet, but all of those things have to happen. It's not just a win or a loss. It's the specific kind of loss. That specific thing, if Houston had done that specific thing, they would have gone up a piece or two. I'm not saying every SEC team that loses to a ranked SEC team goes up in the polls. I'm saying if it was an SEC team on the road playing a top 10 team,
1: here's another.
0: There's some metrics there that have to. Here's not quite the same thing.
1: Another factor in that thing. Let me pull up Mississippi State's schedule real quick. Scroll. Mississippi State
0: beat Minnesota.
1: They're playing. Ooh, nope. If Mississippi State lost 28-26, they would definitely stay in because they're playing Alabama next week,
0: yes.
1: And you need a ranked matchup for the next week.
0: Right, which is why Texas A&M is ranked.
1: Yes. Yeah.
0: Right, yeah. Yeah, we're on the same page.
1: Yep.
0: All right, serious question here from Oxost. There was if you don't, like, fix your username, it just gives you a username. Y'all know this. The texters know this. Listeners might not if they're not on the chat line. If you join the chat line, it just gives you a username. And that's
1: HCOF. That's what we call you.
0: That's what I call these people. There was one yesterday that was Putin.
1: Putin?
0: On double T, yeah. I was like, well, I can't call him Putin. I have to call him something else. All right. Why are we so fascinated/concerned with Micah Hudson? This is a great question. And I was asking this question in his first year. And I was asking this question in his second year. But I've joined the conversation in the third year because at some point, right, you expect a five-star freshman to produce.
1: What year did he sign?
0: Well, this is
1: you do the math for me.
0: 24. Yeah, the class of 24. So he signed in 23, I guess. It's a class of 24.
1: Okay. So, but he's So if I looked up on 3 5 stars from 20, that's what I want to do.
0: Yeah, and I think it was even dropped in the final ranking. I think he was technically a 4-star at the end.
1: But he was a 5-star.
0: He was a 5-star. Yeah.
1: For these purposes, we're going to call him a 5-star.
0: He might have finished a 5-star. Now I'm getting confused on a couple of guys who've come here.
1: Micah Hudson was the 12th ranked player.
0: Yeah. Yes.
1: Okay.
0: Is he still a 5-star? I mean, he's there with Jeremiah Smith.
1: Yeah, he's
0: and Cam Coleman and
1: 5-star.
0: Those guys. Yeah.
1: Yeah.
0: Cam Coleman Williams now.
1: Ryan Coleman Williams, Cam Coleman. Jeremiah Smith, Micah Hudson. That's why we're concerning ourselves with Micah Hudson, because he's the 4th ranked wide receiver in that class, 12th player in the country, and
0: yeah, the now Ryan Coleman Williams has had a great freshman year.
1: Yes, he did.
0: And they're concerned with him in Alabama. Cam Coleman started at Auburn, had a decent year last year, is now at Texas. Jeremiah Smith looks like an NFL receiver. He could have. He's one of those rare guys that after his freshman year could have left like it's basketball.
1: Yeah.
0: And he'd probably be a top 10 wide receiver in the NFL right now. He's just a freak. But that's the expectation because Jeremiah Smith and Mike Hudson have similar rankings out of high school. You expect similar things in college. Now, has it been unfair to have the expectations that Micah Hudson has had in the last 3 years? Maybe. Especially after his freshman year did the same thing. But I think especially at Texas Tech, now in 5 years when you have, you know, 17 five-stars on the roster or have had recruited 17 five-stars over the last 7 years or whatever, because you're going to be able to talk about Hudson and Ojo and Guyton and Sweeney and all the Brewster, all the guys that are being recruited now, it's not going to be, well, we just have to talk about our 1 5-star all the time, right?
1: Yeah.
0: So I think that's some of it. And I think Guyton has not gotten nearly as much pressure, but I've already seen Guyton should be starting over Trick stuff, or Guyton should be starting over Trey White, or why is Guyton listed third behind Juwan Mathis kind of stuff. It's like, well, he'll get there if he keeps playing well. So I just think it's the expectation. And he had an incredible offseason, Micah Hudson, it looked like.
1: Yeah, and Will even made a point to say, yeah, hey, look, we posted the picture of the two of them from their first day here, and, you know, clearly seemed like that was going to be the number one guy. I think at this point, everybody's just rooting for him to live up to whatever the standard was, right? I mean, I don't think Tech fans are disappointed in him. They just want him to finish out his career strong, because it certainly has not been what anybody expected.
0: I want Micah Hudson to meet his potential, right?
1: Yeah.
0: That's all. And I do think in the last 2 years, there was too much conversation around Micah Hudson. But and that certainly is probably driving into the factor of the question. Yeah, absolutely. But now it's just like, you know, it's week 4. A lot of people were saying he was wide receiver number 1. He's not looked like that yet. Is he going to? That's all. And if he doesn't, he doesn't. That happens too. Will you explain the text from Jubo to me? I don't know what that means.
1: Swing the line, that one?
0: Oh, you should swing the lines until one of you likes the other side. Is this like, okay, like, let's say you picked

0: Who would you take?
1: I'd feel better about taking Oregon if it was 2.5.
0: Okay. So Oregon 5.5. Look. Would you take USC then?
1: Yeah.
0: Okay.
1: Yeah.
0: So that didn't take much.
1: Do I think USC is going to win the game? Maybe. Do I want them to win the game? It's a different story. And I'm willing to take a loss there out of principle.
0: Yeah, sure. I guess that's what he was talking about. I don't really know what he's talking about.
1: Yeah, he's just trying to finagle. We do this for our pregame show. We'll do over-unders, and if we both want one side, then I'll move it up until they say, nah, I'll do the other way.
0: Yeah. And I'll add a hook just to make it interesting sometimes if it's a flat number. That's just so we – I'm trying to avoid islands. That's not really the gambling influence. I'm just trying to avoid islands. More sports talk coming up, but it's the bottom line.
2: Ladies and gentlemen.
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4: The 1-0 to Young, and he swings and belts one. Deep down the line and left, it's hooking. It is history. A two-run homer for Josh Young. He turns the game around. Texas 2 and the Mets 1.
3: The Rangers defeated the Mets 3-1 yesterday in a game where Josh Young went 3-for-3 with a home run, a double, and two driven in. The Rangers are in Minnesota for the final series of the year. 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The Houston Astros also won over the A's 7-5 last night. Game 2 of that four-game set is tonight, with first pitch scheduled at 8:40. 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

0: 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This last time I said that, I had it mixed up. Uncle Scott in for Choice Woodman. Trent Hilliard to my right. Lucas White across the way taking care of us. Red Raiders taking on Sammy Hugh. Tomorrow, the Bearcats coming to town. 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Trent, how's your Friday?
1: Great. Hey, what a great rain we're getting out there.
0: Did you wear your swim trunks?
1: Yeah, I should have. man, it's a... Yeah, when Lubbock gets rain, we get it in downpours and then nothing for a while. So we will appreciate this and fill up all the playa lakes and keep everybody from having to water their grass maybe that last time. Everybody can just kind of sit on this one and it'll be good. So, yeah, loving the rain, loving the fall weather, football, high school football going on, college football going on, high school football some that got canceled going on Saturday. So
0: I was
1: going
0: to say, yeah. poor friendship. I mean, poor Tascosa too, because they're in that matchup too. But for us,
1: they don't have to travel twice.
0: Yeah, exactly.
1: Yeah, that was that's a rough deal to go all that way and just get a half in and kept, played the second half then on Saturday morning and all those parents and kids and all that were planning on going to the Tech game. They're playing at the exact same time Tech game. So, yeah, definitely a deal. But we will not complain when we get rain.
0: The only good news for that is probably for only two people, and even then they might not view it as good news, for Kurt Kaiser and Tucker Lowrance, who do the friendship call. They get to go back to Dick Bivens a second time and get Dick Bivens chili dogs.
1: Yeah,
0: they're awful, but they're tremendous. I will spread the Dick Bivens chili dog news to anybody that will listen to me.
1: I've had the Dick Bivens Frito pie, but never the chili dog.
0: Yeah, the chili dog's up in the booth. They're like, you know, they pre-made. Who knows how long it's been there. Because they bring other stuff, too. That's like, hey, if you don't like the Domino's pizza that we've brought or, you know, whatever.
1: We've got the chili dog.
0: Yeah, there's always the chili dog little pre-made warmer right there, and it's just like angels sing for me when I've walked in. Just walking out, just sneak, carrying as many as I can. I bring my Dick Bivens chili dog duffel bag.
1: There you go.
0: So Kurt and Tucker, they get some morning chili dogs over there. Yeah, we will have plenty of high school football on for you tonight. We'll also have the West Texas preview show. That'll be 6 o'clock, Double T 97.3. Don't forget about the scoreboard show when it's all said and done. 10 o'clock, 100.7 The Score, and Double T 97.3 as well. Always do an awesome job. Yesterday, with Choice on the end of the bench, we had this exercise, and I'm just going to open it up. Lucas, you played along as well. You didn't have as much time to expand, so you're free to expand. I'm going to leave this open for the H Flowing Center chat line and for you to start here. Sam Houston, tomorrow, I just want to know the three players, if you could hand select these three Red Raiders, are going to have a standout game for whatever reason. Could be something strategic, could be something for improvement, could be, hey, I really like this player, so I want him to have a good game. What three players would you pick?
1: Cam Dickey. Yeah, he's a workhorse guy that needs a breakthrough game, you know. I wouldn't say a breakout game because he's already done that. You know, we know what he can do. He just needs to kind of get it going this year and have a game like that. I think Guyton, because once he gets a big game, I think we're going to see him just really take off. And he's trying to figure things out there. Going against the college level, and I think this could be an opportunity for him to get more snaps and then maybe take off and do that. So those two, gosh, I kind of lean towards Micah Hudson being another one. Just, I don't know. You know, we just heard Collier and Bro talk about him a little bit, and I think one of our texters had asked about him. You know, I want to see him get this potential that everybody says he has, because I haven't seen it. Nobody's really gotten to see it, but mm-hmm. man, he would bring so much if he could reach that elite status that he came out of high school with, and maybe it just takes a game and him getting confidence and Hammond getting confidence in him and all that for him to break through. And so I kind of lean towards that being my third, just for a confidence level for him, not as much as me personally wanting to see or even Tech getting, but you know, maybe he could take off if he has that one game that mm-hmm. he can, you know, get two touchdowns and 140 yards or something like that. So I guess those would be my three.
2: I think Micah Hudson is just such an interesting case, and not interesting in a positive so yeah. far this year. Interesting is my nice word for it,
1: right?
2: Because the other word I would say has been a little bit disappointing through three games. Of the things you've been looking to improve upon from your first two showings in Houston, you improved and showed that, hey, yeah, you can run the ball against a good defense.
1: Right.
2: You showed that you can indeed rush the passer against a good offensive line. Well, then the other things was receivers consistently making plays for you, and one has. Kenny Johnson has.
1: Yes.
2: And I'm not saying that by any means is like, well, that's not good enough. Because if you develop and he continues to be a true number one for you and a true consistent threat, and then whenever Terrence Carter gets healthy and Coy Aiken just kind of keeps me in a kind of a spot guy, however, you know, who has the upside of going off on a game, you know, you can do a lot in the passing game with that. But for Micah Hudson, you know, it feels like we've talked about him for a decade now, and it's been, what, 3 years from a
1: right,
2: recruit
1: right.
2: to being here and not really seeing him, and then the weird situation with leaving and then coming back fairly quickly and then not really seeing him last year, and then all the off-season conversation. He looks great and could be the breakout guy this year, and I was in the camp of this will be a breakout year for Micah Hudson. And then the first two games is like, okay, well, is it the play calling? Is it Will Hammond not taking deep shots? Is it just Micah Hudson? And through the first two games, I thought it was really hard to tell, but then you have a couple of chances to show off against Houston, and you drop a big fourth down. I flat out drop a huge fourth down, and I had no problem going for it.
1: Right.
2: And then, you know, the slip was just weird that turns into an interception, but still, that is him trying to take a shot to Micah Hudson, and it ends up in a turnover. So, you know, I think that there's still time, clearly, to kind of show that he has taken that next step and kind of get going in the season. You'd like to think you're running out of like opportune times,
1: right,
2: like you have against Sam Houston.
1: Yeah, you've got deep enough bench and other guys there that you've got to perform. You've got to be able to step up and do it when it's on the line. And so that's why I would love to see him get that game that everybody can start believing, and maybe he believes in himself, you know, because I'm sure he's got to have a little doubt at this point too.
2: Let us know your three players on the Yates Flooring Center chat line. When we come back, it'll be a round of headlines. You got the bottom line at 100.7 The Score.
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4: 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The number 25 Texas Tech soccer team remains unbeaten this year after picking up their first Big 12 win of the season with a 2-0 victory over Cincinnati last night.
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4: Tech stays at home and will host number 13 Colorado on Sunday. Only three games to go in the Major League Baseball season, and the AL West is tied at the top. The Rangers defeated the Mets 3-1 yesterday in a game where Josh Young went 3-for-3 with a home run, a double, and two driven in. The Rangers are in Minnesota for the final series of the year. First pitch in game one tonight is at 7:10, and you can listen in starting at 6:30 on Double T 97.3. The Houston Astros also won over the A's 7-5 last night. Game two of that four-game set is tonight, with first pitch scheduled at 8:40. Texas Tech Volleyball opens up Big 12 play this evening with the Red Raiders at home hosting Iowa State. First serve from United Supermarkets Arena is set for 6 o'clock. I'm Choice Woodman for the Double T Sports Network.
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0: It's kind of make you feel like we're on a buddy cop show. One of us should be sliding across the hood.
1: A little vibe to it.
0: Something about that jazzy trumpet. It is the bottom line on 100.7 The Score. Thank you for joining us and making us a part of your Friday afternoon. A wet and wild Friday, and it's probably going to be a wet and wild Friday night, which is where we will start our headlines.

0: 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Don't forget about the West Texas Friday Night Scoreboard Show when it's all said and done, 10 o'clock, 100.7, The Score, Double T 97.3. And Trent, if I had to guess, I'm not sure if they're getting all the final scores in tonight without, and I don't think they will push past midnight.
1: Right.
0: I'm not sure if they're getting them all in time.
1: Thank goodness for turf, though.
0: Yeah, sure.
1: I mean, can you imagine what those fields would look like if you don't have turf? And the majority of schools around here, big school, small school, whatever, have gone to the turf. So, chances of getting a good game in this evening are much better than and not tearing up everything. So
0: yeah, or maybe they're going to get all of their reports like at 11:30, and they're going to come in and rush like the last 30 minutes. But they do a great job with that, as always. It's entertaining, and if anybody can handle that and keep everybody entertained, if they are waiting for more scores a little bit quicker than 10 o'clock, it is the West Texas Friday Night Scoreboard Show. The Rangers and Twins, they will be on tonight, Double T 97-3, 6:30, and that race continues to be tight. The Rangers won 3-1 yesterday over the Mets, needed it as they entered yesterday's contest, tied in the AL West with the Houston Astros. Although they did not get the Houston Astros loss they were looking for, as they beat the Athletics 7-5. The Astros and Athletics will go again tonight, 840, 100.7, The Score. A couple high school football games on the airwaves tonight. Speaking of high school football, Memorial is at home against Amarillo High. Diving into district play, that'll be 6:30, sunny 97.7 for pregame. And then Liberty rolls on with their undefeated season. Last week they played a doozy against West Plains, a 29-28 two-point conversion, late touchdown. Yeah. There was a field goal attempt by West Plains. It was like Coach Sexton said it was around like 60-something yards. And he said at the luncheon, he was like, that might be good. I don't know if that was just coach eyes that are just like, oh, please, please, please.
1: Right.
0: Either way, they won a big one. They stayed undefeated. They'll take on Plainview, 6:30, 93-1 Young Country tonight. Tomorrow, Optimum Game Day Live will start at 7 o'clock, Double T 97.3. 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Red Raider football pregame show starts at 10, 11 a.m. kick against Sam Houston. And I like on the board there on 100.7, The Score, two-ish, because over on The Score, you'll have the Red Raider football game as well. You won't have the post-game show over there because you'll have Oklahoma at Georgia. If you were an Oklahoma fan looking at Georgia right now, at Georgia,
1: yeah,
0: what's your gut saying over there,
1: Trent? Oh, my goodness. If I was an Oklahoma fan, I would be really worried because you did not bounce back from that Michigan game with a resounding performance against New Mexico that you had hoped. And Oklahoma seems to be not who they were last year. And but they were SEC, so you know, you can get ranked and do all that, and you lose. Hey, it's a quality loss, you know.
0: We have some metrics we're going to talk about today. Yeah. I think we're overreacting to them, I'll be honest. I'll start there. Only because I think my preview of it is that I think this has already been happening, and we're just right. Now there's a word for it. Now we know what they're looking at. The Falcons, speaking of feeling bad, I was joking around with the Packers yesterday on the end of the bench. My goodness, they got beat 35-14, and the Packers look bad.
1: Yeah.
0: Jordan Love had one pass last night that was completed to Tucker Kraft that I have zero idea how he's running up through the pocket. He looks over the other direction to the line of scrimmage. It looked to me like it was going to be a behind the line of scrimmage and would have been a live ball had it been dropped. Goes through like a defender's hand, winds up in Tucker. It's like somehow that was completed. Had that been an incompletion or a live ball or just an interception, I'd have been like, that is the perfect description to the start of their season.
1: Yeah. It looked like it was going to be a pick six. It should have been probably an in-depth completion and picking up positive yards on that. But yeah, that's they looked awful because Atlanta is pretty bad.
0: Mm-hmm.
1: And just, I don't think Michael Penix made that much of a difference. But I don't know.
0: Bijan Robinson made a difference.
1: Ooh, man. He and Drake London both had games last night. Of course, Drake London, did he look like the slowest wide receiver? Twice he caught the ball, and he should have been walking in the end zone and got mm-hmm. caught from behind. And I'm going, he can't be that slow that those defensive backs are catching him, making up that mm-hmm. much ground. But despite that, what
0: 194 receiving yards.
1: 194 receiving yards and should have had more for a guy that looked slow. Not bad.
0: Robinson, 194 on the ground, too.
1: Yeah, my
0: plus
1: wife,
0: 19 more as
1: my
0: a
1: wife is very happy in her fantasy league. She has good. Both of them.
0: Good.
1: And so she piled up some Thursday night points in a hurry. So, yeah, I have Bijan in one of my fantasy groups. So it was a good night.
0: I do not. I wish I did. The NFL will be chock full on Sunday between both of our stations. Of course, you'll have the Cowboys and the Ravens live from Rio, 2:30, Double T 97.3. You'll have the Chiefs at the Dolphins here on 100.7 The Score starting at 11 o'clock. Then same channel here on The Score at 3. You'll have the Vikings at the Buccaneers. And then 6:30, the Rams at the Broncos. Let's go Rams. Right, Lucas, you can back me up on this one.
2: Yes. Let's go Rams.
0: Probably not backing me up on Let's Go Chiefs over the Dolphins, but.
2: No. Dolphins just disappoint me.
1: Well, so why are we anti-Broncos? Because we're
0: I'm a Chiefs fan. He's a Chargers fan.
1: Okay.
0: So we need a Raider. Well. Actually, we don't need a Raiders fan in the building. Never mind. I was about to say we need a Raiders fan to.
1: Can we have a high scoring game at least if they're going to lose?
0: So Davis Webb can score.
1: Can get off his back a little bit, maybe.
0: Yeah, that's what a horrible way to like not debut because the points didn't go your way and you struggled right. offensively. But that was like, I mean, obviously it's a primetime game, it's a standalone game, and then Troy Aikman. I don't have anything against Troy Aikman, but he was just hammering it and wouldn't leave it alone. It's like Sean Payton's got to take play calling back.
1: Yeah,
0: this is the worst debut of an offensive coordinator I've ever seen.
1: Like, yeah.
0: Good grief, man.
1: Troy's he's had a few too many concussions, I think.
0: Haven't we all?
1: Yep. Yeah. I'm hoping. I'm pulling for Davis Webb, even though he's, you know, left tack, went to California. He's been kind of considers mm-hmm. himself a Red Raider and all that. And so I'm hoping that he'll do well. So, yeah, if the Broncos are going to lose, let's make it a 38-35 game.
0: This on the H Flooring Center chat line. The Packers home crowd looking so disappointed. Atlanta Falcons rushing attack with Robinson ripping them consistently. Yeah, did you see the one? It's the blonde lady and she's like just rubbing her eyes like she is just so. Which why wouldn't you just so done with?
1: Yeah, they kind of had the montage of all the Atlanta fans that were there, and then followed it with the Packer fans, and it was like, oh yeah, thrill of victory, agony of defeat.
0: There's a trend that I don't understand. I see a lot of just like people streaming themselves at their computer watching the game, and it's always like highlights of them, and I don't like seek this out, so I don't know why it has been in my algorithm the past few weeks, but there was a Packers one today of a guy freaking out that I was like, okay, that's the part I would tune in for if I knew someone was going to have a freak
1: all right,
0: out.
1: Yeah.
0: But if it's just like them just like, oh, what a great touchdown, or just like, oh, yeah. I've just seen that play. What are we doing? Who's watching this?
1: Yeah, I don't know.
0: More Bottom Line next.
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5: 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Finds a hole again. Oh. He's going to score. Touchdown, Red Raiders. 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
4: 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Red Raiders soccer gets their first Big 12 win of the season as they rolled past Cincinnati 2-0. Caitlin Giametta buried a penalty kick and Taylor Szczerski scored a key insurance goal. Tech continues their homestand Sunday against Colorado at 1 p.m. And Texas Tech Volleyball opens conference play tonight against Iowa State at 6 p.m. at the USA. 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

0: 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Just, you know, just stay up to date with everything we have going on over here. That's all it is. Helps us out. And you can, like I said, stay up to date with the live shows. Also, with all of our podcasts. This on the 8th Flooring Center chat line. I started the show asking for three standout players. You get a hand pick. Three standout players for the Red Raiders tomorrow against Sam Houston. This on the 8th Flooring Center chat line. More of both quarterback positions. Micah Hudson. Someone on the edge rush. Hello, tight end 85 to run better after the catch. Yak stats. It's a lot of things that... You know, Houston, the win was... I was impressed that you found a way to win that game because I thought it was a mix of you. You showed improvement in a lot of categories, but also you showed like, man, that was your worst start. Again, best opponent, that was your worst start. And usually when you say, when you're looking back and you're doing like the post-game presser and you're like, hey, I think that they started to figure some things out. When you say started to figure some things out, a lot of times it comes at a loss because you started to figure some things out late. Right. And you're trying to build upon next week. Well, you are trying to build upon a lot of things that you improved upon, but you found a way to win that game. And I thought also that was by far quarters 2, 3, and 4, the most grit that you showed as a team, and that was kind of refreshing and encouraging to see.
1: Yeah, absolutely. You know, when you have a first quarter like you had, and to be able to bounce back and then perform and really dominate the second and third quarters, you definitely showed a little bit of something and some toughness and the things that I'm sure the coaches preach all the time, sitting there and overcoming. So that was great to see that and still get the win, like you said. Because a lot of times you learn a lot, but it's because of a loss. Well, if you can eke out the win and still have a lot of coachable things and things you can look at and improve on and build on, then you like to see that. And I think we saw a lot and we saw glimpses of what this team can become, and those are the things that we had all kind of hoped and predicted early in the year. And so we hadn't really seen that the first two games, so getting to see that was encouraging. And now you've got to build on it, and it's a tough one. You know, you're playing at 11 o'clock. The fans aren't going to be into it. It's family weekend. You know, students are going to be sitting with their parents. You've got all that stuff going on. You've got some of the students, but they're not going to be involved like they are at a night nationally televised game, you know, featured game like on the Friday night versus Houston. And so, you know, you've got to get the routines are different. You got to get them up early and get them going. And so there's going to be a different, you know, more of a business trip type attitude, I think. Hey, let's go take care of things, than an emotional one tomorrow. But, you know, our coaches seem to kind of tap into how to do that last year. It seems like we had a lot of those games and they came out and did really well, whether they were home or road games. It seemed like a lot of road games. I can't remember specifically the times, but that was, you know, that they have their routine now of what, here's what we do and what time we do all the stuff and all that. And so hopefully we'll come out and be able to perform like we want to see them, and that we take another step forward and not a step back because, you know, playing to the level of your competition.
0: You know, I'll be watching the team energy, if you will, right out of the gate, because, you know, last year you didn't ever really have to worry about a lot of the kind of intangible stuff that is a little coach speaky, but it's True.
1: Yeah. And there's a reason it helps coach speak.
0: Yeah. That, I always feel like that's a negative connotation. I think you might appreciate this. I think I'm always just like, oh, he's saying a lot of coach speak when you're like, man, yeah. Hey, I'm gonna give 100%. He's like, hey, we gotta show effort and we gotta do all the right things and can't beat ourselves. And it's like, oh, say something deeper. It's like, no, what he's saying, like, that's how you win games.
1: Right, exactly.
0: They're saying exactly the things you do to win games or lose games. But I'm more curious, and this is less of like me comparing this team still to last year's team and more me comparing this team to what you saw the first couple of weeks and in the first quarter last week. And again, the defense, by the way, the defense had a good start on their first drive because they kept them out of the end zone. It looked like Houston was going to start out with a score, and they were going to – and I thought the defense sent a little bit of a message of like, hey, you know, I'd rather just have no bend, but bend don't break is better than the other version, right? And then you have just the what are we doing turnover, and then it's like, okay, now the defense just got it
1: right back out there.
0: Just got smoked and mm-hmm. put yourself in a bad spot. So I'm curious out of the gate if the offense can if you can see some of that same kind of juice that you had from that unit out of the get go, and not even like dropping a pass or hopefully rolling out to the right, evading pressure, and throwing it to the other team because you didn't get it far enough to the sideline. But just can you look crisp and clean? I thought against ACU in the first couple of drives when you did score, there was some crispness, but you never had any explosive plays. And that's really what I'm looking for the offense early. Because you had way more against Houston than you did the first 2 weeks combined. Right.
1: And I think some of that, though, depends on what type of defense you're seeing. Mm-hmm. I think ACU was trying to limit, hey, let's keep everything in front, and we did that. Let's just take advantage of it and work your way down the field, and we did a great job of that. The problem in that game was once we got down the field and got in the red zone, we couldn't finish it. Mm-hmm. And so, you know, would we end up with four field goals in the red zone, four or five, and so you just couldn't get your touchdowns. And so I think you've got to be able to punch it in. I think we've gotten better, with mm-hmm. that. We get into the red zone and we figure some things out and what we can do there. And so, that makes a big difference when you can not only just work the ball between the 20s, but get down there and punch it in. And so I think that was the big thing with ACU. That was really the only lacking thing other than them big plays. But if the defense isn't, they're content on not giving you big plays, then just take the small ones and go with it. And, everybody go, well, we should be explosive enough. We should be able to make big plays against ACU. And, yes, maybe no. Usually at the skill positions, the smaller schools and stuff will still – they've got good skills position. There's a lot mm-hmm. of those. It's inside in the interior where the difference is with your big boy football and your smaller divisions. And so that was the concerning part, is going, okay, well, now we're getting down there and we should be able to just plow over ACU. So that's the one thing I'm hoping to see is that we continue that. Let's work the ball down. Let's go. And then we get in the red zone. Let's go score touchdowns.
0: Cash Cleveland provided a ton of juice for you interior last week. And it wasn't just because he was yelling and rah-rahing and RTDB and screaming. Like, he was also performing well. This week he will be in the starting lineup. And Hunter Zambrano, Coach McGuire said, is going to take some, not starting tackle reps, but take some tackle reps. And something he mentioned too was, you had the penalty last week where thankfully Howard Sampson was not hurt when he's pulling and you have the chop there. And from his, and he got flipped over, but also just to make sure that he's fresh should you need him at tackle. I'm not saying he was just saying that to like make Hunter Zambrano feel better. I think he's like, hey, best guy's going to play. And he said that.
1: Right.
0: But I think Cash Cleveland can provide juice throughout the season and through the running game and through maybe even every year if you're against, and this is you got to a little bit against Houston, but I thought to what you were saying you would see a lot more against ACU and Oregon State for that matter, where it didn't really matter, like you were going to do what you wanted to do because you were big enough to do it,
1: right?
0: And I'm curious about that this week. And again, the other thing too against ACU, it felt like you had a lot of even your explosive guys lose one-on-one battles with the ball in their hand, and like you didn't break a lot of tackles.
1: Right.
0: So you did a little bit more against or against Oregon State, but you still just weren't taking the deep shots to set yourself up for explosive plays. But I, yeah, that'll be an interesting watch with Sam Houston.
1: For sure, for sure.
0: More Bottom Line coming up next.
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8: The 1-0 to Young, and he swings and belts one. Deep down the line and left, it's hooking. It is history. A two-run homer for Josh Young. He turns the game around. Texas 2 and the Mets 1.
7: The Rangers defeated the Mets 3-1 yesterday in a game where Josh Young went 3-for-3 with a home run, a double, and two driven in. The Rangers are in Minnesota for the final series of the year. First pitch in Game 1 tonight is at 7:10, and you can listen in starting at 6:30 on Double T 97.3. The Houston Astros also won over the A's 7-5 last night. Game 2 of that four-game set is tonight, with first pitch scheduled at 8:40. 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

0: Hey, it's the bottom line on 100.7 The Score. Thank you for joining us, Clint, Trent, and Lucas. Hit us up on the 8th Flooring Center chat line. Expectations for tomorrow, predictions, anything like that. You don't have to do for Texas Tech. You can do predictions for any game that you want this weekend. You can go NFL. You can go Big 12. You can go MAC. You can go Conference USA. Really, whatever you want.
1: There we go.
0: FCS, Division 2, Division 3, high school.
1: A lot of games.
0: Yeah, there's a lot to pick from. If you look at the Big 12 schedule this weekend, Trent, is there any arguing that Oklahoma State and West Virginia is like the Big 12 game of the week?
1: Oh, very intriguing game. I don't know if we'll come out of that one going, oh yeah, they're the real deal, or not with either team. It's the two. West Virginia wasn't predicted to be very good, and it looked great. Being a big win over Virginia, and then Oklahoma State, a lot of people said they're going to be really good, and then they looked horrible, and then they beat Oregon, and it's like, well, which one are y'all? So, that's by far the most intriguing matchup to me as well.
0: Unless one of them just blows out the other one, which I don't think will happen, I'm with you. I'm going to go like, that's a really good win, and it's a pointing sign that so-and-so is for real, you know, whether it's Oklahoma State or West Virginia. But just like with everybody in the Big 12, and there's a lot with you that would be said with this. I still need to see more the deeper that you get into
1: right.
0: These schedules. But Oklahoma, I think I would feel a little bit differently about Oklahoma State had they not had that slip up to start the season. That was so confusing. And I'm not taking anything away from West Virginia, what they did to Virginia, because that was impressive. But I don't know. I was just shocked how much in the trenches Oklahoma State handled Oregon. And then the next week, I mean, their worst opponent on their schedule, they take care of business, right? They handle.
1: Right.
0: They handle the game. But like I said, unless one of those teams just hammers the other one, I go, that's a really, really good Big 12 win, and we're starting to get some pieces put together. But I'm not going to go like, for sure, West Virginia or Oklahoma State, they're going to be in the running for the Big 12 championship or anything like that. But you have both of them on your schedule, and I certainly feel not like awful, but worse about those games than I did at the start of the season.
1: Oh,
0: although
1: yeah.
0: I talked a lot about going to Stillwater because I didn't know what you'd have with Oklahoma State.
1: Right. And, I felt like it was bad having them at the end of the year when they're going to have more things going, you know, learning the new system and doing all that type of stuff. But, man, they put it together in game two against Oregon. So that was a big win for the Big 12. You know, that was a huge thing. But, you know, you just look around the country, and I don't know if we know and feel good about anybody that we know who they are and how good they are. You know, I mean, you see the Michigan barely squeaked by Western Michigan, who's a pretty good team. Mm-hmm. And then, you know, that's an intriguing matchup with Western Michigan, Boise State.
0: Yeah,
1: this weekend.
0: You know, the Boise State coach, he was like, they're basically undefeated. Or he's like, they're undefeated right. In my mind. He's like, well, actually, they are undefeated.
1: They won that game. They really did. So you've got, you know, that, and then Michigan beats Oklahoma, and then you're going, okay. And then Oklahoma barely beats New Mexico. I mean, it's just everywhere. Even Alabama beat Florida State. You know, Florida State was up early, and Florida State

0: scores 36 points against Alabama. I don't know if there's really anybody, you know. I mean, I guess Texas has kind of separated them with that big win over Ohio State, but even that, they didn't look very good for three quarters.
1: Right.
0: You know, I mean, it was one quarter that they came back and completely changed the whole outlook of their season, and Manning's Heisman and Sark's, you know, ability to win the big game and all that stuff was just came down to one quarter of Ohio State doing nothing and allowing Texas to score three times.
1: Man,
0: to win that thing.
1: What a meltdown.
0: Yeah. I mean,
1: goodness gracious.
0: So it's just across the board, each week you kind of go, okay, well, we'll find out this week who's really, you know, well, I don't know if we do. Because it's just kind of back and forth and with the teams and so at this point, you know, even with Tech, you just go, just win, you know.
1: Just keep winning.
0: Keep
1: improving.
0: Take
1: care of business.
0: Just keep winning and then we'll figure it out, because there's a lot of teams out there that aren't winning.
1: You know, there are six games this weekend that feature two top 25 teams. When I'm looking at this, there are more teams that I am like, I'm not sure if they're that good than I am the other direction.
0: Right, really.
1: Like Texas and Tennessee, I think that features two at least good teams, but I do think Texas is a great team, and they absolutely have the talent to win a national championship.
0: Yes.
1: That's a legit top 25 matchup. Ole Miss, legit. Florida, can we get a little more work from them, like,
0: right
1: after to the start of this, like, are we really going like Auburn, who's been a juggernaut the last few years? That was a great win because it's in the SEC, right?
0: Yeah.
1: Can we wait
0: on
1: Florida a little bit? Iowa and Michigan, you already talked about them. I don't have very high opinions of either of those teams anyways right now. So it's like, there is a top 25 matchup. Texas A&M, who, if they hadn't been that high in the rankings to start the year, would not be a top 25 team. And then LSU's legit, but, like, I have questions on the Texas A&M side.
0: Right.
1: I said LSU is legit. Like, that's a sure thing. That's combustible. But they have top 25 talent
0: and
1: play.
0: They've looked really good even in their loss. They
1: could have gotten blown out in that game, and they pushed that into a last drive on the road China game. And then Oregon and USC.
0: Yeah.
1: USC tried to lose to Rutgers.
0: Who's awful.
1: Oregon has had maybe as bad of a 2-1 start as you can have when you're looking at, like, optics of things. And then Mississippi State absolutely should be a top 25 team. I would say this even if Lucas wasn't right there staring at me through the glass. But what is Missouri done? Like? So, I don't know. How do you feel about that game? I think Mississippi State has a chance to blow Missouri out.
2: I would like to think that, but, I mean, obviously I doubted Mississippi State against Minnesota, but they're surprisingly very competitive. Obviously, Kamario Taylor is doing really impressive things on the field with his teammate Anthony Evans, so they're an amazing duo. I've seen Chris Jones trying to keep Kamario Taylor at Mississippi State for the next couple of years, whatever NIL money that I can take. But as far as this game is concerned, I think State needs this win. I'm still iffy with the back half of the schedule that State has, that every win that State can get to be bowl eligible, they need a win. So I think my heart is saying that they'll win, but my head is saying I don't know. It'll be a difficult task, but being at home gives a little bit of momentum. SEC home games are big, so we'll see how that plays out.
1: You have a home game against Missouri, obviously, this weekend. Home game against Alabama, at LSU, home against Oklahoma, at Texas, home against Vanderbilt, home against Auburn, home against Tennessee Tech, and then ending with the Egg Bowl there. It is a very, like, again, just to go into what we're talking about.
0: Yeah.
1: I cannot, like, confidently gauge how tough or winnable a lot of that schedule is to me.
0: Right.
1: Part of it's
0: right.
1: Also, like, I mean, how real is Mississippi State? But they've at least, I feel like, are a legit, have earned a top 25 spot. I hope for you that they stay there. Also, I hope for college football because I think teams, the unexpected.
0: Oh, yeah.
1: Especially in conferences that I don't enjoy, the unexpected teams are like the kind of upend things I'm all for.
0: And that's where, we're talking about ranked teams and all that. How is A&M ranked and Kentucky isn't? After Kentucky just went and

0: Of course, I wouldn't have A&M ranked if you don't have Kentucky ranked. So, but it's all about preseason rankings and where you put them. Probably shouldn't have any.
1: I say that once a week to Gus, just to, one, because I mean it, and two, because it gets him all
0: about week five. About week five, you can start coming out with something.
1: It's almost like how the college football playoff poll does it. Timeline-wise, is good. Yeah.
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0: 11 a.m. game of the season. 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The number 25 Texas Tech soccer team remains unbeaten this year after picking up their first Big 12 win of the season with a 2-0 victory over Cincinnati last night.
1: Anna Torres beats the defender. Goal, Red Raiders! Z on the board, 2-0 Tech.
0: Tech stays at home and will host number 13 Colorado on Sunday. Only three games to go in the Major League Baseball season, and the AL West is tied at the top. The Rangers defeated the Mets 3-1 yesterday in a game where Josh Young went 3-for-3 with a home run, a double, and two driven in. The Rangers are in Minnesota for the final series of the year. First pitch in Game 1 tonight is at 7:10, and you can listen in starting at 6:30 on Double T 97.3. The Houston Astros also won over the A's 7-5 last night. Game 2 of that four-game set is tonight, with first pitch scheduled at 8:40. Texas Tech Volleyball opens up Big 12 play this evening with the Red Raiders at home hosting Iowa State. First serve from United Supermarkets Arena is set for 6 o'clock. I'm Choice Woodman for the Double T Sports Network.
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0: the bottom line. The 100.7, the score. Trent, have you seen the hard-hitting Adam Schefter reporting today for the NFL?
1: No, I haven't.
0: Lucas, have you?
2: No.
0: I don't know if this was already... I don't think it was a penalty, but the newest NFL touchdown celebration punishment that will be flagged and also has come with a fine, or maybe it's just a fine, maybe it's not flagged, it's just fined. Three fines as of now have been handed out to NFL players for the shotgun beer celebration.
1: Oh gosh.
0: Including Cowboys tight end Jake Ferguson, who was fined $13,611 for imitating, sorry, let me get this wording right, his imitation of shotgunning a beer. There we go. Saying that that constituted an offensive demonstration and could reasonably could be construed as being in poor taste, to which you look around in the NFL stadium, Trent, and all of the beer sponsorships, and probably after a touchdown going to a break, this game brought to you by Bud Light.
1: Exactly. Oh my. And where did they come up with the fine amount?
0: That's a great question. Yeah, it's like,
1: just looking that up and going, yeah, $13,611.
0: Kyle Juszczyk fined $14,926 for engaging in an offensive demonstration Sunday versus Miami. Your imitation of chugging a beer constituted an offensive demonstration and could reasonably be construed as being in poor taste. So they just used that quote for all of it. Colts, leave the offensive lineman alone. Colts guard Matt Goncalves, did I say that right? He was fined $8,847, so they lowered his fine a little bit. The Colts lost to the Chiefs after a touchdown celebration with Tyler Warren. So there you go.
1: Yeah.
0: Don't pretend to chug a beer.
1: The hypocrisy of the trying to have morality when it comes to gambling and alcohol and those things, when they're your major sponsors and advertising dollars, I don't get it.
0: Lucas, do we know, did Ja'Marr Chase get fined for his celebration?
2: I want to say yes.
0: Okay. I mean, if we're doing... If you didn't see it, I'm not going to describe it on the air, but it was like, if we didn't get a fine on that one and we're getting fines on this one... I don't know, I just thought it was funny. I didn't think I would be seeing that here on a Friday. And yeah, it's just a string of the celebrations and like the gifts and videos of them. And I just kind of think it's funny. So there you go.
1: Where does fine money go? Do you know?
0: That's a terrific question.
1: I've always
0: that's
1: wondered.
0: That's as good of a question of where do they come up with the fine amount for this.
1: I've always wondered where you know, you would think.
0: Next year's NFL draft to beer supply.
1: Right. So some should be going to, I don't know, United Way or somebody that's with the NFL and something like that, help instead of just into the NFL coffers. But
0: that would make a lot of sense. You know, yeah.
1: I don't know.
0: Jay said that's a beautiful song. Yes, it is.
1: Definitely a Friday song.
0: It can be a Wednesday song if your Wednesday's bad enough.
1: That's true.
0: Ray, some the people. Guy who sells me beer. This on the Yates Flooring Center chat line. You can hit us up there as well. Do y'all think Tech might finally cover? I hope so. So we had another question here on the Yates Flooring Center chat line of what the line is for Texas Tech and Sam Houston. The last I looked, it was 34.5, but it's still 34.5. They haven't covered yet, and it's a pretty big line.
1: Yeah, it is.
0: I think if you can continue what you did last week, one with your – this is like Sam Houston, they're going to throw it a bunch. Probably going to get it out of the hand of Landon Locke, their quarterback, pretty quick. But you're looking at like a somewhere around a 60-40 pass-to-run ratio. But I think you're going to have the opportunity to show what you've learned so far. And how you've progressed in the pass rush, having Trey White coming back, LaDainian Guyton, you mentioned him earlier. Mm-hmm. He was winning a lot of battles and causing pressure. I mean, he had like a 21% pass rush win rate, which is a really, really good number, especially for a freshman, especially for a freshman who's playing college football a year early. So as he gets more comfortable, and then Adam Trick finally had his presence really felt in a game. If you can continue on those things, they start there. But you only allowed 3 points defensively against ACU, obviously 10 points total.
1: Yeah.
0: And you don't cover there. The other side of that conversation is, can you continue offensively? One, can you start the game in rhythm? Not get in rhythm. Can you start the game in rhythm? And I'm interested to see the start from, as is everybody, from Will Hammond. I don't think you're going to run Thomas Castellanos out there for a two burn that script. I don't think you're going to see him out there first, but can you go out and can you just look in rhythm completely with everybody in sync out the gate? Because even when you were scoring against ACU, it was, I don't know, there were times it still felt on those couple of drives, it was kind of clunky and you just found your way. It had good drives, but it wasn't supposed to be against ACU. Well, you put together a couple good long drives against ACU, right? Can you find some easy plays to start this game against Sam Houston and then just continue in rhythm offensively?
1: And I think that goes back to the, Tech asking, hey, will Tech ever be able to cover the spread or whatever? You haven't, because you've struggled with the big plays. And so every score is a sustained drive, which takes time off, which means you're not getting as many possessions. And so when you're not getting as many possessions, because you're offensive and defensively, they've sustain some drives on you, so you don't have as many possessions, it's harder to get the points to cover a spread in those situations.
0: If you look closer to how you did for the entire game of quarters two and three specifically last week on both sides of the ball, absolutely you're going to cover.
1: Yeah.
0: If you continue to not put a full game together, probably not. That's right. The way I'm looking at it.
1: Yep, you're exactly right.
0: And you haven't put a full game together yet. No. That's like the other next step. I would like to see four quarters of good. It didn't have to be four quarters of great, elite, yeah. Four quarters of good. Exactly.
1: That's it. You're right on.
0: More Bottom Line coming up next.
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4: 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The Astros continue their series in Sacramento against the A's tonight at 8:40. High school football tonight features the Memorial Panthers at home against Amarillo High on sunny 97.7 at 6:30 p.m. The Liberty Patriots host Plainview on Young Country 93.1, also at 6:30. 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
1: I'm gonna do an off-the-cuff trivia here for you.
2: All right.
1: Our apartment complex has been doing this on Friday, and I forgot to stay tuned because usually I'm not obviously here on this shift, so I'm like ready for it. I have yet to get it. Usually it's been like our trivia about our apartment complex, and I know nothing. It's like square footage. How many of our apartments have two stories in them? Just stuff like that.
2: Okay.
1: I don't know. Their question today, this is for the H Flooring Center chat line too. How about this?
2: There you go.
1: There's no prize with it, by the way, before everybody gets it right. I have no prize. You just get bragging rights
2: man
1: for
2: helping
1: knowledge.
2: Man here.
1: What store, by the way, this is someone has already got it, so obviously I'm behind here, unfortunately. What store was originally at Academy Sports on 19th and Frankfurt? I won't read the rest of it because then be the first three right answers get $50 off their rent.
2: I think you guys aren't getting it.
1: $50 off the rent. You got it?
2: I think so.
1: All right. Lucas, do you know? I have no idea. It's been Academy since I've been here.
2: Kmart?
1: Yeah. You would have won.
2: Boom.
1: Mr. B had Kmart. Mr. B had it. I need to start doing that on TikTok, sharing our Friday apartment.
2: There you go.
1: Well, like one of the ladies in our apartment is the niece of Body Holly. I had no idea because one of them the other day was like, oh, how's this apartment complex related to Buddy Holly? I was like, I don't know.
2: Yeah, yeah.
1: I was like looking to see. You know, it was open after he had passed away. So right, it was like, wasn't right. Like, oh, he yeah. Lived here for
2: did
1: a
2: they
1: year.
2: Did they have the land? Yeah. Did they?
1: Yeah. So anyways, all right. There's your non-sports trivia of the day. Shout out to Trent and Mr. B. It is the bottom line.
2: Academy Sports. It tied in with some sports, yeah. So you had Academy there.
1: Kmart had a small sports section.
2: They did. Run some blue light specials up there at Kmart.
1: Mm-hmm. Yeah. Shout out. But Mr. B said, I know the nephew of Buddy Holly. He's pretty talented like his uncle.
2: Mm.
1: Oh, how about that? This on the H Flooring Center chat line. I'm hoping for a big game from Castellanos. It will mean that Texas Tech has a good lead and make me feel more comfortable with the backup quarterback position in case of injury. We also got, I hope to see Tommy Castellanos for extended play time tomorrow, more of number four. If it is because you're in the red zone so much and you are, I think, you have been almost flawless in the short yardage package that you've been doing in the red zone with Castellanos.
2: Right.
1: Last week you also saw, here's a big heavy package with Cam Dickey. You saw a little bit of that last year too, and it's a direct snap. All for it. I'm in. If it's, I want to see Castellanos run the third drive of the game, that amount, I'm out.
2: Yeah, yeah.
1: This is Will Hammond's team. And so if it's from like the first texter, I want to see Castellanos a bunch in the fourth quarter because you're hammering this team. Again, all in. And I think Castellanos has already shown you his value too, speaking of like, hey, yeah, those short yardage situations
2: right.
1: Or specifically in the red zone, he is a legit threat. And you seem to embrace that as an offensive line when you've got – even before last week, before – like when you'd had that against Oregon State, it was ran pretty well, and it seemed like the offensive line just seemed to block that the best. Your tight ends have blocked really well this year. They've blocked well all season long. That has worked extremely well, and then Castellanos is just an incredibly hard guy to track down and tackle. So I'm all for that, and I hope you see the Red Raiders in the red zone like 10 straight drives.
2: Yeah, yeah. That's I want to see Will play at least three quarters, regardless of the score. He needs the reps. He needs the play. He's just a sophomore. We forget mm-hmm. that he's got to get out there and get the reps in and do that. So, you know, I would like to see him, you know, because you can't always be worried. Well, what if he were to get hurt? Well, that happens.
1: Mm-hmm.
2: It just happens. You can't worry about that. You've got to go and just play. And so I would like to see him play at least three quarters and put up, you know, great stats or execute or, you know, check off the runs, whatever we need to do that we're being successful with. And then if we hand it off in the fourth and get a series for each of the quarterbacks, I'd like to see, you know, each of them get in there. You know, these other guys get the opportunity too, because, you know, they're out there working hard and there's not going to be that many opportunities later mm-hmm. on. For them to get out there, and so like to get them a chance to all get a series in and an open series, not just handing the ball off three times, you know, to somebody trying to run behind our second string offensive line or whatever. Let's give them an opportunity to go out there and play because they work hard and they've earned the opportunity during all their practice reps to be able to get out there and run the full offense when they get out there.
1: I was hoping at this point in the season I'd be in the same place. And I, you know, I'm not going to take anything away from, like, their work or anything like right. that. For me, just for a confidence building, like, not like in the fans, but just for Wilhelm, and I agree, I want to see as much as we can of him in a reasonable amount. And also, I hope that you're testing that because you are finally playing great out of the gate and you're playing with a big yeah. lead and you're making this look like bigger level, lower level. You're making this look like college football playoff team versus non-power, right? Like, I hope you're in that sort of game. I want to see Castellanos. Like, my perfect game is three great quarters from Will Hammond. And then you get to see Castellanos run the offense a bunch just to get more live fire reps with him in case. And also, because I wonder what his... Like, at this point, if you had to have Castellanos an entire game, what does that do to the playbook? Is he at a point where he's got everything
2: right,
1: and you can run everything? Or is it like, well, we still have been kind of implementing things week by week and he's been picking up the playbook. He's had it. He's digging into it. But as far as, like, mastery of the playbook, he's still at 75%. You know, and playing a full quarter isn't going to, if it is 75%, jump that all the way to 100%. But all of that, I think, would benefit should you need it, like the break glass in case of emergency. Right, right. So that's where I would be at. That would be my perfect game against Sam Houston. And then, you know, Francis or Lloyd, if they get the last drive or something, I'm not going to be up there just like, Bart Gastelum is back in. What are you doing?
2: Yeah, I can see that. I just... You know, who knows? I guess the coaching staff has seen enough that Castellanos is the clear number two now, mm-hmm. and he's going to be the guy that if something were to happen to Will or you had to go for number two, that he would be the guy. And yeah, if that's the case, then he probably needs to get some more reps. I just hate to see those other guys not get opportunities. When there are some opportunities, mm-hmm. but hey, you want opportunities, go earn it. Go mm-hmm. win the number two or number one spot, mm-hmm. and everybody's had those chances. And if you couldn't get it done, then that's it. But at some point, you know, if you get a big lead, it's nice to get all those guys mm-hmm. in and get those, you know, at every position, not just the quarterback position. It's harder to get them in at the quarterback position,
1: right?
2: Because of just the nature of it. That's the one spot I would say quarterback and center, you know, are two that's just hard to get a bunch of different guys in because they're controlling, you know. Mm-hmm. The offense of what they do and being in sync. So yeah, we'll see. Hopefully that's a situation that those coaches are having to deal with on Saturday.
1: You know, we had this question yesterday, and then we had it on Tech Talk, I think, too, on Tuesday. It was like, hey, if you got to be kind of the time manager and it was a game time decision where it was leaning towards, hey, like, it looks like Trey White's going to be able to go again, right? Obviously, Terrence Carter, his, like, now it's like, oh, he's got an AC joint too, is what they're saying. So it wasn't even like limping off the field, which was the obvious thing. Doesn't seem like Terrence Carter would be a go tomorrow. Trey White, would you, like, just to be safe, would you, like, play him a quarter, or would you, like, no, we need to get that guy reps, let's play him as much as we can? How would you?
2: Yeah, I think he needs to get some reps, but I don't think his position is as important as maybe some of the others he's played. Get him in there for a half, you know, and get some. And we've got enough depth there with some guys that they need to get some reps too. And so, yeah, get him a good half in there and let him go. And if he's good after that, let's get some other guys in there. And that would be enough for me to see after rest him a little bit, get ready for the conference play.
1: All right, question of the day on the other side. This is the bottom line, 100.7 The Score.
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3: Last night at John Walker Soccer Complex, Texas Tech Soccer got its first Big 12 victory. They moved to 5-0-4 overall on the season by beating Cincinnati 2-0. Caitlin Giametta and Taylor Strzeski had the goals. A huge matchup awaits on Sunday at 1 p.m. Texas Tech will host 13th-ranked Colorado. It's the Big 12 opener this evening for Texas Tech volleyball. The Red Raiders sit at 8-4 overall. They'll take on the Iowa State Cyclones. 6 o'clock will be the first serve at the USA. It'll be an early start at Galaxy Stadium tomorrow as Red Raider football puts it on the tee against Sam Houston State. The Bearcats are 1-2 on the season with losses to Troy and Tulsa. They destroyed Nichols last weekend on their homecoming 59-0.
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0: It is Tech Talk on Double T 97.3. Thank you for joining us. I'm Clint. He's Trent. Lucas across the way taking care of us. We will have high school football on the airwaves tonight. Memorial at home against Amarillo High, 6:30, sunny 97.7. Liberty's at home against Plainview, 6:30, 93.1 Young Country. Don't forget about the West Texas Friday Night Scoreboard Show, 10 o'clock here at 100.7 The Score and Double T 97.3. We also have some Rangers baseball tonight as the season is winding down. Tight race there in the AL West. Still tied atop the AL West are the Rangers and the Houston Astros. The Astros, of course, have the tiebreaker. So, Rangers needing to win and needing a little help.
1: Yep, they've got to. Needing to win is the first and foremost. You've got to get that taken care of. And it's a long season that comes down to three games.
0: I'm being called by potential spam. At least they're letting me know who's calling me right now. All right, time for today's question of the day.
2: 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Brought to you by someone not named Jamie and presented by Kinetico of West Texas. Life's hard, your water shouldn't be.
0: All right, we were talking a little bit earlier. I had a different question, but I've changed it because I want to ask this one now.
1: Okay.
0: Just about not really knowing a ton. I feel like there's less we know than we do know. I'm going to confuse everybody as I say this, about the Big 12 teams, especially on your schedule. The ones that I'm the most sure about, I know BYU is really good. I know they can make it to Arlington. I know Utah is really good. If they can beat BYU, I know they can make it to Arlington, and that feels like maybe the conference game of the year when you get to it in November, I think is when that is. Maybe late October.
1: I think it's November.
0: But I want to know for the Red Raiders, what is the toughest back-to-back 2 weeks you have on the schedule? Maybe the one that makes you the most nervous.
1: Makes me the most nervous is going to be in November, the back-to-back travel when you're going to Oklahoma State and then you go to Baylor.
0: The double road game.
1: Because Baylor, it is, regardless of what their record is, always seems to be a tough one for Tech. We've actually played them better in Waco than we have here, so that's a little bit better. But I just think,
0: which is very true, because I just think of nightmares here.
1: Oh, it's been bad. So yeah. I think those two. Because you could be, in a situation that everything's looking good and you've gone through, you survived those, Arizona State, Arizona. And then that's just the possibility of slip ups, because Baylor, who knows what their situation will be with Aranda and if he'll still be there or not. Mm-hmm. Oklahoma State will be putting things together. They'll basically have, at this point, 10 games under their belt with Morris and the offense. And, the one thing that could hurt them is by that time is they could have some injuries, and I don't think they have the depth that most Big 12 teams have, especially interior. And so if they have some injuries at that point, then they may not be as strong as they are right now. But those two would be the two that there's gonna be. I would be most concerned about right now, looking at it.
0: Lucas,
3: start off. I'm gonna say there's not really a two game stretch, but if I was to say that there was a 2 week stretch, it would be October 17th here against Arizona State, and then on the road on the 24th at Cincinnati.
0: Do you think on the Cincinnati side it's like you're making too much of the game?
3: Or? It could be.
0: Yeah.
3: And plus, I mean, Cincinnati hasn't played a Power 5, well, Boston College, okay, but they play Kansas State and they play Arizona in the next couple games. So it kind of just, I want to see how the first two or three weeks of conference plays goes for everybody, just to try to determine that. But I guess, I mean, a road game is a road game in my mind. So I think just going up to Cincinnati, but on the flip side, they could just go up to Cincinnati, take care of business, win by 28 and come back home like it was nothing. But I think Arizona State here will be a very intriguing, interesting game for sure.
0: I'm closer to, you know, I'm going to stay with my, I think it's West Virginia and Oklahoma State for me. It's the two teams we were just talking about earlier. And this is, Arizona is a really interesting game. The game before, if it were on the road, it would be, and I don't know what you're going to get out of the Wildcats. There's been moments where I've watched them this year where I'm like, that looks like a Big 12 contender. And Noah Fifita looks like a really experienced quarterback. And then there's times where I'm like, he could win that one by, I mean, not coast in the fourth quarter, but feel comfortable in the fourth quarter. So I really don't know what you're going to get out of that game, but I feel really good that that one's at home. I feel really good that West Virginia is at home too. Don't get me wrong. I'm not suddenly looking at them going like, that's the same concerns I have about like maybe hopefully facing like BYU down the line, or even the same concerns that I had about Houston coming in. But it's a lot more than what I had at the start of the season. At the start, they look functional, which they did not last year.
1: Yeah.
0: And then they also look like they can be explosive in the run game. But Oklahoma State on the back end is the one that just feels like such a wild card that those two would be mine. I like that you went on the road for both of yours. And I do think that Baylor game, whether they like say it out loud or not, I think will always mean a little bit more to Joey McGuire.
1: Oh, yeah,
0: sometimes
1: absolutely.
0: That can be a good thing. Sometimes that can be a distraction.
1: Yeah.
0: You know, so, but I'm going to go with the Mountaineers and the Pokes there. Let us know what you think on the 8th Flooring Center chat line. You can answer that question. Give us a prediction for the weekend, anything like that. We will give our game predictions at the end of the show today. We're also going to go through the Big 12 games and give our predictions in the third hour. This on the 8th Flooring Center chat line. I want to see Jamon Mathis have a big game because that most likely means you get to rest Trey White. I wouldn't turn down any of the edge rushers having a, I hope one of them does has a standout game. It doesn't need to be like three sacks or anything. You know, it doesn't have to be like a crazy thing, but I hope you have a, like you walk away going like, yeah, that was one of the best guys on the field was one of your edge rushers.
1: What I want to see out of our edge rushers is get more of a push, I guess, straight line to the quarterback. It seems like we've been getting too deep with our rushers trying. I don't know if they're trying so hard to get to the quarterback that they're able to push them deep and they're opening up too many either just passing angles or quarterback scrambles that we saw with Wegman last week. And I would like to see them contain a little bit more and maybe just get the push back to close the pocket down and not feel like they have to get around the tackles all the time. So, congest things up. You know, and you see that with Will. A lot of teams doing that and getting balls batted down at the line, and we haven't seen that much of our line because I think we're opening up too many passing lanes for the quarterback to see or running lanes. So I'd like to see that tightened down a little bit with those edge rushers. And, you know, we don't have to have the sacks, but get the pressures and just make the quarterback where he doesn't have anywhere to go. He can't see anything. He really can't scramble. And then you can get the coverage sacks from there.
0: It is the bottom line. More next on the other side.

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9: Three games remain for the Texas Rangers and Houston Astros as they are tied at the top of the West Division. The Rangers begin their final regular season series against the Twins, starting at 6:30 on Double T 97.3. The Astros continue their series in Sacramento against the A's tonight at 8:40. High school football tonight features the Memorial Panthers at home against Amarillo High on sunny 97.7 at 6:30 p.m. The Liberty Patriots host Plainview on Young Country 93.1, also at 6:30. 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

0: Hey, it's the bottom line of 100.7 The Score. Thanks for joining us. Clint Scott, Trent Hilliard, Lucas White behind the glass taking care of us. Keep hitting us up on the Yates Flooring Center chat line. You can also call us on the Visual Edge IT hotline, 806-771-0973. We are live from the First United Bank studio. We'll go until 3 o'clock. It is now time for the dad joke of the day.
1: It's now time for the dad joke of the day.
0: Kind of going through which I was gonna tell you a vampire joke.
2: Okay, haven't heard any vampire jokes.
0: I don't think I'm going to though.
2: Okay,
0: it sucks.
2: I went straight through for the throat.
0: I really thought Lucas was going to not do a positive one on that one. Yeah. I would have said that bites.
3: It's so dumb.
4: It's so dumb. It's brilliant.
0: That's the one.
3: No! Hang on. It's just dumb.
0: Yeah, I was up all night coming up with that joke.
2: There you go.
0: Like a vampire. There we go. I finally got it. I got the look out of Lucas I wanted. There it is. Finally. There you go. That's all you get. Just one. You got any? Does Choice ever offer up dad jokes for you?
2: No.
0: Oh, well, he didn't.
2: No.
0: He didn't offer?
2: No.
5: I told my suitcase that we weren't going on vacation this year. And now I'm dealing with emotional baggage.
0: 5.5 out of 10. Yeah. There you go. Oh, there you go. I'll double up on a vampire joke. How do you know when a vampire is sick?
2: I don't know.
0: When he starts coughing. Thank you. Really? Wow. Lucas is generous today. Lucas is in a good Friday mood. I would have given nothing to that.
2: You need to hold off until October for the vampire jokes.
0: Walmart and any of the other stores to change out the decorations to do that too.
2: I'm all about let's wait.
0: I saw a post the other day. It's like how to keep your Christmas tree up all year long, and it's by like doing a like putting a ghost sheet in October so it looks like a ghost decoration.
2: Be careful basically with that, just, or you'll get Converse.
0: Well, yeah. maybe keep it up and like you put like shamrocks in it.
2: I know people that do that. Yeah, hearts at Valentine's or in February.
0: Yeah, if the whole thing is, I'm just too like lazy, and I'm not. I feel like lazy is a harsh word, but like I get it. Like I'm annoyed that I have to put this Christmas tree back up. If you're doing more work to avoid putting the tree up. Then what's the point? Like, if it's like, I just like that it's up and I can do different things. And look, there's probably not fireworks in it, but there's red, white, and blue and flag stuff on it. It's Happy 4th of July. And you like it. That's one thing. But if it's, I'm doing this so I don't have to put the Christmas tree back up in the attic, you're doing more work than you need.
2: That's why every house, if you're doing a new build, you need to make sure you have just a big closet that you just take the Christmas tree, shove it back in the closet, close the door, then pull it back out so you don't have to deal with all the fluffing of the limbs and branches and all that type of stuff.
0: Limb fluffing, huh?
2: Exactly. Of course, it was always harder because it was always, you know, hey, decorate a tree. Well, you're right in the middle of basketball season.
0: There weren't
2: many opportunities. And then the kids, you know, get to an age and they want lights up on the house, and you're going, okay, one, I don't want to fall off of the house. This is not something I want to do. I don't want to pay someone to do this and my electric bill and all the stuff, but the kids wanted lights. So so you do what you do and find time. So during the middle of basketball season, so things like that, those are the things that more opt to do now because I'm not tied into traveling every weekend during November, December, when all that stuff would be taking place. So
0: we were by no means were we anti-Christmas, but like my dad was like, we're not putting up Christmas lights. I'm not doing that. And yeah. I don't think they ever did it growing up. And my mom didn't either. So it was like a marriage that had put up Christmas decorations in the house, which we just had like little knickknacks and we had a tree and stuff, but it was nothing on the outside. Right. But as a kid, I got to a point where I was just like we were just like begging, like, please, can we get Christmas lights? Can we put them up? That? And it was always no, no, no. And then one time, like my dad as a joke was like, just not thinking, was like, could we have a porch light? It was like, I can swap out the, what if I swap out the light bulb and we get a red one and we put it on the porch? Like, there's your Christmas light. There's your, and then I didn't think, and then I was like talking about it at school and like talking, like one of my teachers was like, so a red light, a single red light on the porch, huh?
2: Would Roxy!
0: As a kid, I was like, I don't get it. And there was like a moment in high school when I'd first heard like right. a red light district reference. I was like, oh, that's why it was probably horrifying that this child was walking up like, we're going to put up a red light on the porch. That's our Christmas spirit. I just think of that just flooding in, just like, oh my gosh, that probably,
2: yeah.
0: Surprised I didn't get like a report from that teacher, like, walking down, like, what are you guys doing at your house?
2: Right, right. Yeah, CPS.
0: Mr. B asked this. I asked this question early on the show, but they ran out of time to answer it. But who do y'all think is the most underrated Red Raider football player of all time? My answer is Sean Banks.
2: Yeah, thought that was good, and I kind of went Sammy Morris was the first person that came to mind. I'm sure there's quite a few, but you know when you talk about great running backs and you know Hansbard and Bale Morris mm-hmm. and you know all the different ones that we had back in that area. And of course, you've got even more recent, but Sammy Morris was one that was. Really, I felt like underrated what he could do back then. So that was the first person that kind of came to my mind on that.
0: I have, not that like we've answered this question a bunch, but anytime I see this for Texas Tech, I think of an entire unit. And so I don't know if this is cheating or not, but it's because the offensive line does not get enough love. And I think like, yes, in the 2008 season, you have that group. If you bring them up, they're like if you go like Ryland Reed, you're like, yes,
2: right,
0: good. And he got an All-American nod from like Walter Camp and Sports Illustrated.
2: Yeah, I don't remember.
0: Vasquez had a great NFL career and was a 3-year starter. Like, if you bring him up, you're like. Yeah, good. But still, like if you think of like the best players,
2: right?
0: And even
2: right.
0: from that area, what are you going to like start off with? And I get it, because it's the quarterback, and it's a lead receiver. There's two names you're going to start off with on that list. I will die on the hill that we should talk about the offensive line as a whole when we talk about the greats. And so I would just give me that whole
2: 2008
0: front.
2: Group.
0: Yes, give me the 2008 offensive line.
2: Carter and yeah, they were. They were very solid.
0: Sean Burns. So. Just give me that group. I like your pick, though. That's a good pick. I like Mr. B's pick there.
2: Yeah.
0: It's good, too.
2: Travis Price was another one that came to mind. You had some receivers that were guys that were quarterbacks and tracksters that you kind of converted back in the day, and they just found a way to do things, so...
0: Bullfighter said, you know, Trent, you can tell them kids, how about new?
2: That's true. That is true.
0: That's what I got told.
2: Sometimes you got to lose a few battles, though, especially with daughters. So.
0: That seems like wise words. That seems like experienced words.
2: Yeah. My

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0: UCF helmet sticker this week.
1: Yes, I did.
0: Did it also make you want to play Jiminy Cricket? UCF set to debut the Walt Disney World helmet logo on the back of the helmet. That's got to be pretty nice to be just, if you could find a partnership with them, because you're also in Orlando.
1: Yeah, yeah, makes sense.
0: You ever been to Disney World?
1: I have.
0: How is it?
1: Loved it. Loved it.
0: Are you a rides guy?
1: Yes.
0: Oh, man.
1: Yeah, not as much as I used to be. Just the equilibrium doesn't stay as much intact as you get a little older. But yeah, all the roller coasters and all the stuff, it was so much to do, so many different parks. We did it. We waited till the girls got a little bit older, so they were 8th grade and 5th grade when we went, and that was back in, I think, 2014. So we did it in the fall. We did it in like September. We just took the girls out for a week, mm-hmm. took a week off, and went, because that's what it was, much cheaper. It was during hurricane season, and you could get some deals if you stayed on the property. Then you got meals free. So it was like, hey, we're gonna do it during this time. It wasn't crowded. It wasn't the humidity and heat wasn't there. So. Yeah, we did the value pack with the Disney World thing.
0: I have never once thought about hurricane season being like a good thing. All right, hey, that's what we're about to do.
1: Hey, it's hurricane season. Let's go. The first day we got there, it was pouring rain. We're like, okay, what have we done here? Every other day, it was great, a little sprinkle, whatever. So it was a blast. Highly recommend it when you get kids that are old enough to enjoy it. Don't take little ones. The most stressed people that we saw were the people who had kids in strollers or little toddlers because they're tired.
0: Oh, yeah.
1: And they don't know the difference between Disney World and going to the fair. So
0: also sound like someone with experience.
1: So wait until they're old enough that they can really enjoy the amount of money that you're going to spend. And in other words, just, take them to the fair and tell them it's Disney World. Well, don't do that. That would be wrong.
0: What do you think the ratio of, like, children age 5 or under enjoy meeting the characters or are horrified by them? Because I'm slightly get thrown off by them as an adult. So as a child, if I had met a 6'4" Pluto, I think I would have imploded.
1: Really?
0: I think I would have had a meltdown.
1: Oh, so yeah, I'm all about.
0: There's monsters around here, and no one's doing anything about it.
1: even now, man, I love the characters. Anytime I can get a picture with a character somewhere, then I'm all in on that. And I was as a kid, I was never. I don't think I was ever scared of.
0: I didn't say scared. Any, just thrown off. Any, bothered slightly. Just look wrong. Unnatural.
1: Scared.
0: Lucas, have you ever been?
2: Yeah, so the last time I went, I was going into 7th grade, I believe. So there's that, and my mom said I could bring a friend. So we asked my best friend, my mom asked his mom if it was okay for him to come with us to Disney for a few days. And it was getting down to the trip, and my mom didn't hear anything from his mom, so my mom was like, okay, do you want to ask somebody else in case we're running out of time? And so I was like, yeah, let's ask another friend of mine. So my mom asked his mom, and immediately his mom was like, yes, please take him, maybe not even give him back, but y'all can go to Disney. About 2 days later, my best friend's mom calls my mom and says, yeah, he'd love to go down to Disney. So
0: we
2: did not just take one friend. We took two.
0: Oh, okay, that's better than I thought. They're going to be like, all right, there's one knife in the room and there's two of you. Whoever walks out gets to go to Disney.
2: And it turned out fine because one of my friends got strep throat the first day. So he was...
0: super fun.
2: Not very well for a couple of days, so I still had somebody else to go with and hang out at the parks. But yeah, so my mom and dad took two of my friends instead of just one. So yeah, moral of the story, wait until you find out a definite answer before you ask somebody
3: else. Or flip side, if somebody asks if you want to go to Disneyland, you say yes a lot quicker. And you say, we'll figure it out. Yeah, absolutely.
1: Yeah.
3: Are you more interested in the Walt Disney helmet sticker for UCF versus TCU or the UCF Unlimited hot dog pass?
1: how exactly is that hot dog? You have to have the pass, so you have to buy the pass. Right?
3: UCF football has created a hot dog pass that includes your game ticket plus unlimited hot dogs through halftime. So I guess it's just with your ticket.
1: Anybody
3: that's
1: that
3: how I read it.
1: Anybody you, that has a ticket
3: if
1: gets
3: you got,
1: that?
3: If you got a ticket, you get. I think – so when UCF first came into the Big 12, I had the thought that they've risen successfully through – like from the 90s to a pretty like quick jump into not like the elite level of college football, but a winning level. They were beaten and hanging with Power Four teams. And, you know, not that I would have been like, oh, yeah, my dream is to have our conference almost fall apart and then have to go get four other schools, in this case now eight, although Pac-12 felt a little bit different. But we have to go get four schools to keep us afloat. I wouldn't have done that. But I thought you could have done a lot worse. And there seemed to be good support. And I still think they have a fun environment, but this feels like they're going like, our quarterback's hurt. It's been a rough couple of years. It doesn't look like it's going to get immediately turned around with Scott Frost. Again, having a college football playoff quarterback and Alonzo Barnett injured isn't going to help things. So now the offense looks real suspect. TCU isn't bringing a whole lot of buzz either. This is totally like we're worried that the bounce house is not going to be bouncing that much. Or it could be who ordered – four times the amount of hot dogs that was not supposed to be
1: here.
3: Wait
1: a second.
3: I have no idea.
1: Let me see that invoice.
3: I'm going to lean towards the first thought.
1: See, I think they got it backwards, though. I don't think you do it for the first half. I think you do it for the second half. Because now what's it going to look like after halftime? You know, we fought that battle here with good teams of people leaving at halftime and not coming back. And, you know, hopefully we've kind of solved that issue. I think you say, hey, the second half, we're going to have unlimited hot dogs. And so you get through that, and, you know, people are going to buy maybe a drink, popcorn, so you get concessions early. But, yeah, I think they messed up because that second half may not look good, whether it's people got their fill or people that got too much. And, hey, I'm not feeling so well. I think head on.
3: Okay, question of the hour, not question of the day. Is a concession stand hot dog good enough for you to stay the entire second half of a game you don't really want to be at?
1: Free
3: hot dog.
1: College students? Free hot dogs. Free for college students? Yeah, they're staying.
3: Also, I love the image that they use because the hot dog looks amazing. It's not going to look like that. They're not going to have like the grill marks on it and the perfectly placed mustard and buns that look like they're not remotely stale. They're not going to have that.
1: No, it's going to be like your Texas Ranger 50 cent. Is it 50 cent or dollar one that they do on Tuesdays or, you know, different times? It's just your basic little hot dog. But still, it's worth it.
3: More bottom line coming up next.
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5: 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The Rangers begin their final regular season series against the Twins, starting at 6:30 on Double T 97.3. The Astros continue their series in Sacramento against the A's tonight at 8:40. 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I'm Brennan Riker for the Double T Sports Network.
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1: It is the bottom line on 100.7 The Score. Tech Talk, which I totally was not about to say right there, is at 3 o'clock. Live from the Overton. Totally was not having to think about that for a second. It is the bottom line here, 100.7 The Score. Clint, Trent, and Lucas. Hit us up on the 8th Flooring Center chat line. We'll have the most interesting fact of the day here in about 30 minutes. We might tell Trent he's wrong. Who knows? Maybe we'll agree. Pretty sensible person. Here in 15 minutes from now. And now it is time for round two of headlines.

0: Texas Tech soccer got their first Big 12 win of the season in their second attempt. It was a draw against UCF last week. It was the Big 12 home opener last night, and they beat Cincinnati 2-0. Taylor Zerjeski with an insurance goal. Caitlin Giametta buried a penalty kick, and it was a good night for Texas Tech soccer. You look up on Sunday, you'll be still at home, and it is a good one. Depending on the ranking you're looking at, either ranked 13th or 8th in the country, the Colorado Buffaloes coming to town, so that should be a good one. Top 25 matchup for Big 12 game number 3.
1: Unbeaten Texas Tech soccer.
0: Yeah.
1: With 4 draws. Is that the right...
0: Yeah, 5-0 and 4, I made sure the count was right.
1: So, yeah, they got a big one last night, and hopefully get another big one on Sunday. Got to win home, protect Fort Walker.
0: You know, we talked to Coach Stone on Wednesday afternoon, something I did not know. You know, he was going through the metrics with RPI and with teams that were tournament teams last year, and all like the recipe to find out who has the toughest schedule in the conference. And Cincinnati had the toughest.
1: Oh, wow.
0: And they had the second toughest.
1: Wow. Which,
0: and of course, in these conferences and in a lot of these sports, you're not playing everybody, but especially soccer, you're not playing everybody. So it just lines up. You've got, which is like a, on one hand, you might go like, oh, well, that's not going to make it as easy to win a Big 12 championship. But on the other hand, it's great for your RPI and for seeding and for tournament talk, which they are a tournament-built team. So it's some positives in there, too. Colorado's a good example of it.
2: Yep.
0: Yeah, it was not whining from him when he said that. Coach Stone is not a whiner.
1: Just facts. Here it is. Let's go get it.
0: Texas Tech football will take on Sam Houston tomorrow. 11 a.m. kick. This is the TNT game tomorrow. We will have it on Double T 97.3, of course, and 100.7 The Score. Optimum Game Day Live will start at 7 a.m. live out there from the stadium, and we'll take you all the way through the Double T 97.3 Coors Light post-game show with Rob Bro, which will be live from the Overton. So come by, come say hi. Last week, after Houston, it was a party. Like, Darvin Ham was there.
1: No.
0: Let's see. I'll have to get the full list of everybody that we saw from Rob. And then Chuck saw even more because we were more on the outside. And, he was like, oh, so-and-so's there, so-and-so's in there, so-and-so's in there. But first time he said Darvin Ham, like, well, he was the biggest Texas Tech celebrity
1: there that night. Yeah, that's awesome.
0: I don't know if we'll have as many for Sam Houston. I hope so.
1: Right.
0: I hope so.
1: Yeah. Yeah. So the Friday night game didn't deter people from coming in and making it. End up being a pretty good thing. You don't want to oppose high school football, but I think they turned it into a positive for sure.
0: Yeah, I'm with you. It was like I would like to avoid Friday nights again.
1: Mm-hmm.
0: That was a great atmosphere.
1: Yeah.
0: I mean, tremendous. Donovan Smith was there.
1: Oh.
0: Yeah, he was neutral. He had a little ties to both.
1: Yeah,
0: he was neutral. He came by, came to say hi. It was
1: good.
0: Yeah. Henry Columbi, he was in that group. Henry Columbi repping the Baron Morton jersey.
1: Was he really?
0: Kind of funny to me.
1: That's hilarious. What number was Columbi?
0: Oh, man. Why am I thinking 4? Is that...
1: I don't know if that's right. I don't know. I hadn't thought about it until you said that. I was like, what number was he? I can't remember. Seems like he was like an 8 or something.
0: Probably. 3.
1: Okay.
0: Still on all the single-digit numbers. We'll get there. high school football tonight. We'll have the preview show 6 o'clock. Double T 97, 300.7 The Score. They will set the stage. We'll go into Memorial pregame at 6:30 at home against Amarillo High on sunny 97.7. Same time for Liberty, as they have rolled through the first part of their season still undefeated. They will take on Plainview, 93.1 Young Country. The West Texas Friday Night Scoreboard Show will be on the airwaves when it's all said and done. 10 o'clock Double T 97.3 and 100.7 The Score. Texas Rangers won yesterday 3-1 against the Mets. They will take on the Twins tonight, 6:30 here in Double T 97.3. Still tied with the Houston Astros, though, because the Astros took care of business yesterday as well, beating the Athletics 7-5. They will be on at 8:40 for first pitch as they continue with that series. Final stretch there. And then in the NFL, the Chiefs and Dolphins, 11 o'clock here on Sunday, 100.7 The Score, 2:30, Double T 97.3. It's the Cowboys and Ravens live from Rio. What are the any NFL storylines have your attention?
1: Who's going to quarterback some of these teams, and what are they going to look like? I mean, yeah, you've got so many guys that have gone down early. And how do those teams deal with it? If going forward, is it going to be short term? Is it going to be long term? Mm-hmm. With some of these, and you know, it's such a position that seems, I guess it's just so difficult to play at the NFL because you've got, you know, great college quarterbacks that can't go and play, but you look around going, man, these guys are terrible. So to be elite or just even be good at the quarterback position in the NFL is a tough thing to do. And so when somebody who is good goes down, there's generally not a very good replacement for them, and the team suffers tremendously. So that'll be interesting to see how, the Giants, Commanders, the Bears all and figure it out.
0: Jaden Daniels reported today not placed on IR after imaging on his dislocated left elbow was evaluated and multiple specialists were consulted. The consensus is that Daniels now will be considered week to week. That is after watching that injury.
1: Oh, yeah.
0: To me, his looked the absolute worst just because you had – I mean, Jackson Darts didn't look great by any means. But Jalen Daniels, if you said between him, Caleb Williams, and Jackson, I was like, well, he's going to be out the longest. His arm was facing the wrong direction.
1: Mm-hmm. And so that's crazy. And it's a repeat injury that you go. But maybe because it's his left arm, you can brace it up and, you know, I don't know.
0: They do not trust me with medical things. I'm probably safe.
2: One thing I'm looking forward to is wondering if drug kingpin Mike McDaniel can figure the offense out for the Chargers.
0: Yeah, man.
2: It's horrendous.
0: That has been a pretty tough watch.
1: And with their schedule, it doesn't get any easier. It's, yeah, they're in dangerous territory of being an 0 for the first couple of months.
0: Yeah, Bills. That's who you want to see at the Bills right now when you're not feeling great.
2: Disappointed, but not surprised.
0: Yeah. I'm expecting just the Chiefs to continue their good start. Part of this is the Dolphins. So if they struggled, I think if I told this to Lucas yesterday, if I were an NFL hater and I knew the Chiefs were going to be 2-1 through their first three games, and I got to pick how they would be 2-1, I think it would be objectively hilarious for them to win a big game against the Broncos, win the next game, and then lose to the Dolphins just to confuse everybody. We'll see. It's the NFL. It's weird. More Bottom Line coming up next.
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3: Last night at John Walker Soccer Complex, Texas Tech Soccer got its first Big 12 victory. They moved to 5-0-4 overall on the season by beating Cincinnati 2-0. Caitlin Giametta and Taylor Strzeski had the goals. A huge matchup awaits on Sunday at 1 p.m. Texas Tech will host 13th-ranked Colorado. It's the Big 12 opener this evening for Texas Tech volleyball. The Red Raiders sit at 8-4 overall. They'll take on the Iowa State Cyclones. 6 o'clock will be the first serve at the USA. It'll be an early start at Galaxy Stadium tomorrow as Red Raider football puts it on the tee against Sam Houston State. The Bearcats are 1-2 on the season with losses to Troy and Tulsa. They destroyed Nichols last weekend on their homecoming 59-0.
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0: Welcome back to The Bottom Line. It is time for Tell Me I'm Wrong. Trent has our Tell Me I'm Wrong statement today.
1: All right, we were talking about big plays, wanting to see explosive plays from Texas Tech tomorrow. I think we're going to sing them from the running game. So tell me I'm wrong that we will have more yards rushing tomorrow than we will have passing at the end of the game.
0: Interesting. You're really making me think here.
1: I think with our three-headed monster that we have back there, I think it's going to be, we're going to try to prove it, pound it, hand it, get each one of them their fill. So I think we're going to rush for over 300 yards.
0: Ooh, I think it's going to be close. If you do that, that would be a really big step, even with Sam Houston in the right direction. I think it's going to be close. The reason I'm going to lean towards you're wrong is I also think you're going to try to continue to get Will Hammond, make sure that he's playing with momentum and give him his opportunities. You know, he ran more last week too, so maybe it's even through that, which would add into obviously the running total.
1: Yep.
0: But I also think you're going to do a little bit of what you did more week one. And when I think get Jacoby Williams more touches, it doesn't mean to me get him 30 rushes.
1: Right.
0: I'm thinking you're going to see him more in the passing game involved again, kind of how you did the first couple of weeks. So I do think it's going to be even. I just think with what you're wanting to do with Will Hammond, what you can do with Will Hammond if he continues to look like last week, and also in the theory of getting some of the receivers going too, and also still developing big plays, I'm going to say you're wrong, but not by a lot.
1: Okay.
0: Although, if it plays out that way, I'm going to be thrilled. Don't get me wrong. I would love a 300 day on the ground, and you did enough passing, and you're somewhere around 200 yards, and Will Hammond just looked good. So I would be like, that's a positive sign.
1: Good deal, Lucas.
2: I'm gonna make this short and simple. I'm gonna say you're right, just for the simple fact that Tulsa had 241 rushing yards against Sam Houston. I think Tech is significantly better at the running game than Tulsa, so Tulsa can get 241. Tech can hit that 300 mark.
1: No. Yeah. Okay.
0: That's one thing I do think. I'm curious. I was trying to figure this out yesterday. Because they are better this year than what you had against ACU. And there was some conversation coming in the year like, man, is Sam Houston, are you going to go from one of your toughest games, maybe your best competition, to maybe your worst competition? And I'm not saying they're catching anybody in the Big 12, but they're definitively, to me, better from what you've seen than ACU. But are they closer to ACU or are they closer to Oregon State? It shouldn't matter for a win because you should beat them, but it shouldn't.
1: Yeah.
0: It also shouldn't matter for how you look and how you're improving. Shouldn't, right? We've already played the shouldn't game this year, where do you think on that scale? Are they closer to ACU, or do you think they're closer to Oregon State, who is also much better than we thought they'd be?
1: Yeah, I definitely think closer to ACU. Oregon State's explosive. Mm-hmm. You know, that quarterback, you know, whether he's able to do that every game or not, was just sit in the pocket, release the ball, getting hit, and put it perfect. He had an outstanding game, I think that they're definitely closer to ACU, and I think the game's going to look very similar to that type of game, except we're going to be able to score in the red zone a little bit more tomorrow, and do that. So, yeah, I mean, it's amazing to me, like Sam Houston, how much better they are. And how teams like that are getting better, because you know, with the NIL and all that, we thought, oh boy, this is going to be the demise of the lower tiered teams. They're not going to be able to keep anybody they get that's good. It's going to move immediately the next year. And you know, we already hear that with Oregon State. You know, oh, we'll take LeGree. Let's get him. You know, for next year. And everybody's trying to, you know, you get on the radar and you're going to be gone. But But those teams, they seem to find players, and you know, you can go find guys that want to work hard and play hard and work together, especially in football, where it's such a team cohesiveness sport. You know, an individual just can't take over like they can in basketball, or you have an outstanding pitcher in baseball or softball that can shut things down. You've got to have everybody, and you've got to have everybody on the same thought process, everybody executing their job and doing those things. And sometimes you can not have as much talent, but if you've got kids that are working hard and doing the little things correctly, then you can go, you know, win and compete for a little while. At some point, athleticism does take over. But yeah, those, we're seeing those teams still being able to compete like that. It's been one of the surprises to me with the NIL. Well, I thought there'd be a lot more separation with teams, and you would see these others just trying to, you know, field some teams, and you do with some programs that are just awful. But it seems to be a little more balanced than what I thought it would be.
0: Man, I do hate, though, the other side of that is I like the old, I don't even know if you'd say old school feel, but like the feel of like a plucky Oregon State team, or like whenever we'd think of like Northern Illinois, and we'd go like, man, Jordan Lynch is such a fun like player to watch, and he's not like on a feature team or anything like that, but at the same time, you're my thought with him now, if I saw Jordan Lynch today and he was going off and he was running through a bunch of people, I'd go like, boy, I wonder if there's any other physical Power Four teams that would be like, eh, we're going to take him if he hits the portal.
1: Oh, yeah.
0: And he's
1: yeah,
0: not going to be there next year. And immediately that's what I did, especially with Legree for them. I'm like, well, if he doesn't want to be at Oregon State next year, he's not going to be.
1: Yeah, I mean, and that's –
0: which is –
1: yeah, that's the unfortunate thing, and it's with every level that you don't get guys that are coming and staying for 4 years, and being there. And I think you hate that, and hopefully, you know, as we're recruiting more high school kids, we're going to be able to get those kids that are going to come and stay. And the only ones that don't are the ones that just can't make it onto the field, and they need to go somewhere else to get the opportunity to play. But you're not losing your good players. And we were kind of talking about Micah Hudson, you know, at the first of the show, and you know, people supporting him and really pulling for him and all that. And I think it's because there's a guy who came here, looked like it didn't work out, left, and then like, hey, I want to be back. I want to be a part of that. And there's not a ton of that, but it sure seems like we're getting more of those people that go and think, you know, hey, maybe it's better over here with D5. You know, it kind of started with Dakota Allen. You know, the guy, you know, his wasn't really leaving on his own. But then the guys that come back, they leave and then come back because they realize how great of a university, how great of a situation it is, what a great college town Lubbock is, and the whole setup, and why it may look a little more enticing to go somewhere else. They realize, man, this is a great place. I want to come back and finish and be a part of that. And I think that speaks great of Tech and our whole athletic environment that we have out there, that we have people that come back to it.
0: I just think it'd be really tough to be a fan of a lower level school and be really excited about a player or two that are like stand out and kind of like taking the college football world by storm, and in the back of your mind the whole time being like, I feel like we need to appreciate it this year because
1: right. But we've seen it with coaches.
0: Yeah, sure.
1: If you're a good coach at a lower level, you're not going to hang on to them. So now it's with players as well.
0: Good point. More next.
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23: That ball drilled high and deep for... 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
22: Three games remain for the Texas Rangers and Houston Astros as they are tied at the top of the West Division. The Rangers begin their final regular season series against the Twins, starting at 6:30 on Double T 97.3. The Astros continue their series in Sacramento against the A's tonight at 8:40. High school football tonight features the Memorial Panthers at home against Amarillo High on sunny 97.7 at 6:30 p.m. The Liberty Patriots host Plainview on Young Country 93.1, also at 6:30. 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And this Sunday, the Chiefs are at the Dolphins on 100.7 The Score, and the Cowboys host the Ravens on Double T 97.3. 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
3: If you believe referees should have to explain themselves in post-game interviews, you've come to the right place. 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Game on, Lubbock.

0: Time for the most interesting fact of the day. One more with us. It is the bottom line. We'll give our official score predictions here on the way out as well. You can give us yours on the 8th Flooring Center chat line. Clint, Trent, and Lucas. Trent, did you know that in Dolly Parton's iconic 1980 hit 9 to 5, do you know what the percussion was behind it? Here's a hint. It's not drums.
1: No.
0: It was the use of her own fingernails clicking together to mimic office typing.
1: Yeah. There you go.
0: Quote, she once said, I have acrylic fingernails and they make a great rhythm sound. They sound almost like a typewriter.
1: You know, today is kind of the Dolly Parton day.
0: Mm-hmm.
1: Because it's 9-5. And so they're, I always thought it was going to be 9-5, not September, but I heard that this morning. I was like, oh, that makes sense. Yeah. There you go.
0: We went all the way, 9-2-5, yeah.
1: 9-2-5.
0: Any interest in walking the Great Wall of China?
1: No.
0: Okay, well, if you do have any interest in it, it would take you 18 months to walk all the way along it, because it's 5,500 miles long. It's like walking across the entire U.S. and back.
1: Amazing. How many years did it take to build that? You know?
0: Looking at our history aficionado, Lucas White.
1: I'm sure it was all paid labor as well.
0: No comment. Niagara Falls never freezes. If it's cold enough, a crust of ice will form over the water, making it look like the falls have stopped. However, the water continues to flow underneath.
1: Have you been to Niagara Falls?
0: I have not.
1: Neither have I.
0: I would love to.
1: Yep.
0: And last one, I don't know who needs this, but despite reports of bullets ricocheting off armadillos, they are not bulletproof. Their shells are made of bony plates called osteoderms that grow in the skin. It's more like a hard-shelled suitcase than a bulletproof vest.
1: Used to have a armadillo shell that we would had grandparents that lived down in Mullen, Texas, down by Brownwood, and when you're down there, there's not much to do, and so I had a cousin that was a little bit older, and he was pretty good at going and hunting the armadillos and putting out traps and things. And so he took one and skinned it and gave us the shell. My brother had it for years, and I have no idea what happened to it. But he used it, just kind of put his keys and things, wallet and stuff in there by the door. And it's kind of a unique item to have an armadillo shell from a true armadillo.
0: Eric Morris has two of them, at least.
1: Doesn't?
0: Yeah, that preseason story where he like woke up, it was out of the blue. They're asking him about something with the offense, and he was just like, "Yeah, I couldn't sleep at 2 a.m, and armadillos had been getting our backyard. So finally, I woke up and heard them, and then I had to tell the neighbors, hey, it was me shooting the armadillo." And then they said, like, after celebrating the Oregon win, they were out like their house with some family there, and there's another one. So I'm here for the Morris Armadillo War of 2026.
1: There we go.
0: Jay had this. This is the gift that keeps Rob jelly, and it is a large selection of cards. That looks weird. I'm interested. I'm not like a hardcore card guy by any means, but I am for anything that makes Rob jealous. So,
1: but we don't know if there's any value in the card selection there or not.
0: Yeah.
1: I wouldn't know if there's value or not. I don't know what all makes them valuable.
2: The Great Wall of China took over 2,000 years to build and took through multiple dynasties to reach its final extent. Finished during the Ming Dynasty around 1644 AD.
1: Wow.
0: There we go.
2: Yeah.
0: That's a long time.
1: That's impressive. That's...
0: That makes sense that it could be made that long
1: and
0: take you 18 months to walk. Bullfighter said, Clint, can you even fit in the rides? Somewhat. Not comfortably.
1: I heard y'all, I think it was yesterday, talking about flying.
0: Flights, yeah. Flights
1: and stuff and sitting. And I've always said, you know, you can be tall and that's all great when you're playing sports and everything. But once that's over with, the little guy's got all the advantages. We fit in every bed. Our feet don't dangle off the end. We don't have to curl up. We're, you know, outside of parades or stand on the floor of a concert in a mosh pit or something like that, it pays to be small.
0: I couldn't imagine being like a 7-footer and then not have any like athletic value with it.
1: Yeah, yeah.
0: That seems like all that the would inconvenience. Just suck.
1: Yeah, just all the inconvenience. Yeah, for sure. Like, yeah, if you're gonna be that tall, let's reap the benefits of it.
0: Yeah.
1: How tall are you exactly?
0: 6'4".
1: 6'4".
0: Hmm. All right. So I mean, I'm not a giant.
1: No.
0: It's just enough to be uncomfortable. But also no athletic value, so I mean, I guess the 7-footer could say it, right?
1: Yeah.
0: Obviously.
1: 6'4".
0: Nothing over here. Six foot four waste of space over here.
1: 6'4", and you know, nowadays that's almost too small to play basketball.
0: Yeah.
1: You know, he's 6'4", but he can shoot from the outside, so it's all right. Like, really, 6'4"? That used to be big.
0: Yeah, 6'4".
1: Gosh.
0: Yeah, hope he can jump.
1: Yeah.
0: Hope he's got a vertical to make up for it. He doesn't. And can't shoot or run.
1: Play defense, Chief.
0: I'm the Space Jam quote. I ain't fat, but I'm slow. That's not a good thing. That's not a good thing. Mr. B said the Chargers will get a win against my Texans. Our defense haven't shown up, and we are out of receivers. And yep. has not been a. It's been a confusing start for the Texans because my biggest worry for them was C.J. Stroud, but I mean, he had a couple turnovers against Buffalo, but he's been fine.
1: Right.
0: All right. How's this game going to go tomorrow? Why don't you tell us?
1: Start off just like we did against ACU, dominate, push the ball down the floor, get a couple of defensive stops, and we'll continue with that, running the ball, you know, at will, passing camp, because I think they'll try to play it like ACU and give you the underneath stuff. I do think we'll try to stretch the defense out with a couple of long balls. You know, even if we have to force it, we'll do it. And they want Will, from what it sounds like, to go ahead and force it at times just to do it. And so our receivers, I think, will be able to make a couple of big plays, but I think we'll run over them. They'll get a few field goals, and I think at the end of the game, Texas Tech wins 45-9.
0: 45-9. All right, Lucas, what do you got?
2: We may not be able to see the fireworks because there'll be a noon kickoff, but there'll be a lot of fireworks, a lot of touchdowns, a lot of fast plays, splitting the zone for Sam Houston, some deep runs, some deep passes. Tech wins 55-10.
1: All right.
0: I think in the first drive, you take a shot at some point and either score on it or flip the field and start off, whether you have the ball first or not, with a touchdown that's going to set the pace. And I'm with you guys. I think you're going to see a very efficient Will Hammond, but also I think you're going to see the continuation of a physical football team take a step forward offensively and defensively. Also, really, this the trenches for Sam Hughes, of all the things that are like, oh, that looks better, you should be able to really handle them both sides of the ball.
1: Yep.
0: I think you'll be able to show off that plus the progression you've made. And I think you will be out to a big lead at the half, coast in the second half, and I've got it 41-6.
1: Good. Big question.
0: No is, special teams touchdown given up.
1: Will Hammond's. Will Carroll's family's coming. Does he get to punt or no punt?
0: I know what I hope. I hope no punt. No, I think you'll punt once in the game. You might get it late. Okay. How about not a punt until the second half?
1: There we go. Yeah. Let's just not do it.
0: Yeah, let's just not.
1: Let's just not at all.
0: That is going to do it for us. We will punt to Tech Talk. Fair caught over at the Overton. Their ball at the 25-yard line. First down.
1: Have a great weekend.
0: You too. Thanks, guys, for Trent, for Lucas, who just walked in the room. Oh, no, not for Kyler. Thank you. We will see you again on Monday, Optimum Game Day Live, tomorrow, 7 o'clock, WT97.3.
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12: I'm Christine Lisi. One of baseball's best rivalries will be featured in the wild card round. Red Sox rally beat the Cubs 4-3 in the opener of a doubleheader and clinched the second AL wild card spot. We'll visit the Yankees in next week's wild card round. The state of the Packers' offense, best summed up by coach Matt LaFleur, said he doesn't know what they're doing well offensively. Green Bay, coming off an embarrassing home loss to Atlanta, now 1-2, its worst start in LaFleur's tenure. While it's not all on quarterback Jordan Love, he needs to show some more fire, suggests ESPN's Marcus Spears.
13: I don't see Jordan Love getting in nobody. I just see a blank stare, like I'm diminished. We can't get anything going, right. And I get frustration. But there's also an opportunity when you 250 million plus for you to rally the guys and say, hey, man, we got to do something to look better as a football team.
12: Injured Bills receiver Keon Coleman, defensive lineman Ed Oliver questionable Sunday against the Chargers. The Rams are targeting week 4 for the return of receiver Puka Nacua from a groin issue.

0: Matt Jones.
1: Do you have an agent, by the way, for your big deals? I mean, you're Myron Metcalf. I hope you're
2: the same agency.
1: That's right, we do. But you're right.
2: Sometimes Matt does a show with me like we just met at a bus stop. Like, sometimes he does shows with me like, oh, man, that's pretty fascinating what you do.
0: Myron Metcalf.
2: Hey, man, I did think I was breaking news, by the way. I did think I was saying something that people didn't really know.
1: When did that story come out?
3: 2 years ago.
2: Oh, come on, man. 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
1: Hey, on ESPN Radio, it is King of the Mountain. You can call in 888-SAY-ESPN. You have a chance to be the best caller of the week. We've had three different winners. A couple people won twice. Got a new winner this week. 888-SAY-ESPN. You can bring it on. And it's also, of course, One Hit Wonder Week, Myron, which I have really enjoyed. And yeah. I want you to know that if you do well in this, hey, if you want to be a baller or shot caller with 20-inch blades on your Impala, all you got to do is come right here, Myron, and win King of the Mountain this week.
2: I'm surprised you know some of these. Yeah, that's a good one.
1: Why would you not think I know? You never ask. You think just because I grew up in the hills and like sound like this that I don't know. I know more 90s rap than you do.
2: Whoa, slow down. So you don't, but I'm in.
1: I'll tell you what. I would gladly do a 90s rap trivia contest with you.
2: Oh, I'd destroy you.
1: Now, you get past 2000, I defer to you.
2: I would destroy
1: you. And pre-90s, I would
2: defer. Coming up with the questions? That's my question. But I would destroy you.
1: I mean, I'd probably want a white person to come up.
2: That's what I'm saying.
1: Because like, I'm not going to know.
2: It's going to be 9 Vanilla Ice questions.
1: Well, I'm not going to know like B-sides of DOS Effects.
2: Yeah.
1: But like, there could be. But I think I would know anything that was on MTV. I know Fab right. Five Freddy.
2: Okay, yeah, that's like when the suburban dude went to the playground in the city. Thought it was going to be the same. I don't know.
1: That's exactly right. All right, 888-SAY-ESPN. You can tune in for college football action. Penn State hosts Wisconsin. Yeah. 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
4: Hello.
0: And then Matt and Myron will announce the hottest of them all.
5: Is his destiny going to be fulfilled?
6: My destiny awaits.
0: This is
5: the King of the Mountain champion.
0: The King of the Mountain.
1: All right, so our winner last week was Alex from Kentucky. He is the third all-time winner of King of the Mountain. Alex, how are you, my friend?
7: We're doing good.
1: How did you celebrate your victory last week?
7: Spent the entire week trying to think of a new one. That way I wouldn't have as many hits as Vanilla Ice.
1: That's true. Where in Kentucky do you live, by the way?
7: I'm in Versailles.
1: Okay, that's right. You're in Versailles. That's, remember, everybody else Versailles. In the world says Versailles, but we say Versailles in Kentucky. I drove through there today. All right, so here's what I need you to do. You need to give a jam for all the fellas and make it to where you get something great here. You got 30 seconds to try to defend your title. Alex, go ahead.
7: All right, guys. There aren't enough games in the NFL season for ties. This isn't hockey. It's not soccer. So here's the fix. The score is still tied after overtime ends. The game goes to a penalty kick style field goal competition. Best of five, but it's kicked by random fans in the stadium to help preserve player safety. Everyone always says they have the best fans. Now it's time to prove it.
1: You know, I like the idea, even though it was weird of having the kick at the end.
2: Yeah.
1: But I think the fans makes it a little bit difficult. Yeah. But I know, Myron, you've been big on no ties for a long time.
2: Yeah. Hate ties. Let's figure it out. I actually like it if you actually give us the kickers at the end of the game, kicking penalty style. That would be fun. I don't know how many fans can kick a field goal. Field goal is one of those things, Matt, where 80% of the population probably thinks they can do it. But
1: there were very many people that could do it. But it feels like whoever kicks it on game day makes it every time, though, don't they?
2: But I bet all those people have like soccer backgrounds or football backgrounds. Because you got to have the confidence to go on national TV to do it.
1: Yeah. Well, all right. So 888-SAY-ESPN, you got to try to beat that take by Alex in Versailles. Let's get started. Let's go with Andy in Sacramento. Andy, go ahead.
8: Hey, Matt. So here's the deal.
4: you've been to those games where there's that pretty boy, frat boy, been working out in the gym too much, been drinking too much, and he gets his ass kicked by a drunk old man in the stands. Everybody's seen that, right?
1: I have.
4: Last week, that was Pete Golden and Lane Kiffin. Lane Kiffin thinks he's so pretty, but Pete Golden, he brought him into his home and whooped his ass, and the same thing's going to happen. But this week, it's going to be Grandpa Mike Elko doing the same thing. Bounce back.
1: Well, I like that one, Andy. I got to tell you, I don't think that's bad. You know, using the example of the frat, Lane Kiffin's the frat boy that talks too much. I think Pete Golding might be younger than Lane Kiffin. But nevertheless, I'll take that one, Myron.
2: Yeah, the concept makes sense. Yeah, I think Pete Golding is younger, but I think that's what happened on Saturday night. So I like that.
1: Yes, let's go to Matt in Lexington. Go ahead, Matt.
8: Hey, guys. How y'all doing?
1: Good. Go for it.
8: All right, so my hot take is that Will Levis should be the backup for the Giants. I know Giants fan will have the same look as Gia did or Duddy did on her face when he got drafted, but he should be the backup.
1: I like Will Levis. I was the head of the Will Levis plane, but didn't work out. But maybe the Giants are going to need somebody. It can't be Jameis.
2: Well, there aren't that many quarterbacks out there who started NFL games. I mean, it's not crazy to call him. So I don't know. They got to do something.
1: He's on the Jets, unfortunately, now, though. Yeah, so he, but he's in the same city. He could just, same stadium. He could just switch locker rooms. 888-SAY-ESPN. Alan is in Fresno. Go, Alan.
9: Hey, well, if I want to watch NFL football at the college level with the top payrolls of the top 10 teams, seven of which are SEC and the others Big Ten, I just watch NFL, because what's going on right now is the word student no longer applies. We should just say athlete, because 58% of all nil money spent is spent on football and all the other sports get the other.
1: You sound a little bit, though, like you sound a little bit like a curmudgeon, Alan. Yeah. Like, get off my lawn. Don't you think if 58% of the money's spent, I'd say probably 80% of the revenue is generated by football. Doesn't that seem fair?
9: Fair that, you know, some players get $6-7 million, others get a few hundred thousand.
1: Yeah, because this isn't socialism. This is capitalism.
9: We used to use the excuse, well, we can't have a playoff, we can't go into January, we can't start earlier because
2: I don't know. I mean, a couple things. The people who say they're not watching, Texas, Ohio State, 14 million people watch. So I don't believe anybody when they say that. And then also, these people back in the day, Matt, do they think the star running back was just doing everything for free? Like, is that what people really believe? Like, stop it.
1: I mean, the only difference is whether or not the money is on or off the books.
2: Exactly. Like, come on, man.
1: I mean, I will grant you it's more money now, but I actually think it is equitable to what they're making. So there you go. 888-SAY-ESPN. Let's go to fake Jonathan Zaslow. Fake Zaslow, go.
10: Hey, guys, thank Jonathan Zaslow. Love the show, love the show. Wanted to talk to you today, guys, about the Baltimore Ravens. That's right, the Baltimore Ravens. They look a little stuck. They look like they don't need something. Look a little weird. Let me tell you something. Look at end of this year, Lamar Jackson will be traded to the Miami Dolphins. That's right, the Miami Dolphins going into 305. Ravens will use that pick to draft a new quarterback. Love you guys.
1: Thank you, fake Zaslow. I mean, that's first of all, not a crazy take, and I do think I don't know how many people know Zaslow's voice, but if you do, that's pretty good.
2: That's the inflection. That is good.
1: You know, I met him Friday in Louisville. I got to meet Zaz. We went out and had a went out to the Brown Hotel. I got to be on the show with him. It was a lot of fun.
2: Yeah, no, it sounds like you had a blast. And fake Zaz sounds a lot like our guy's ass flow.
1: Let's go to Jay in Cincinnati. Go, Jay.
11: Hey, what's up, fellas? First of all, Myron shouldn't be allowed to wear a soccer jersey if he can't name the team or the player of the jersey that he's wearing.
2: Can you give us your take?
11: I'm giving you my take. That's a strong take right there. Quit wearing soccer jerseys if you don't know the team or the player.
2: I wear whatever I want to wear on my show. Give us your take in 30 seconds and let's go.
11: Okay, I'm trying to help you out with the take you had last week. coaches should actually meet at the beginning of the game in the middle of the field to shake hands. That was a problem we had last week with LSU and Ole Miss. We was wondering about Kiffin them. They should be at the beginning of the game and shake hands in the middle of the field with the co-captain. And actually, why don't we review the pass interference? Well, why is that not a reviewable play for pass interference at the end of a game or even after 2 minutes? How many games have we seen pass interference where
1: I appreciate the call, Jake. You only get one, not three takes. But the you like the idea coaches do? I mean, do it in basketball. They shake hands before the game.
2: If they want to. I don't think a forced handshake should happen anywhere. I think we have those games where there's bad blood. I think it's a bad idea to force any sort of interaction between the two teams. So most games, let's do it. Not every game.
1: This is a different Alex in Kentucky. This isn't the winner. This is a different one. Alex, go ahead.
12: Yeah, man, I'm from the hills, man, just like you.
1: I like it.
12: Ken Pfeiffer should be your best one-hit wonder, and my hot take is Tennessee Orange is the kudzu vine of college football. It's the worst.
1: You know what? I kind of agree with you. I don't know if Myron knows what kudzu is.
2: Yeah,
1: do you know what kudzu is?
2: Now, sometimes you'll speak a language that I don't know. You got to translate all that for me.
1: So kudzu is this thing. It's like this Asian vine that they brought over, that somebody brought over here once. And if you're in a lot of America, it takes over and it like it spreads like a weed, but then it like kills all the trees. And there's people out here all across. Kudzu is a plague. And he's basically saying Tennessee orange is the same as kudzu.
2: Is it orange? Is kudzu orange?
1: No, he's just saying like, you know, how Tennessee orange.
2: Oh, okay.
1: It's not a color that you can sit with. It's ugly. That's kind of what he's saying, kudzu.
2: Yeah. Sometimes y'all speak in Andy Griffin. It's like, oh, it's one of those.
1: Did you just say speak in Andy Griffin?
2: Yeah, sometimes y'all do, man.
1: What do you know about Andy Griffin?
2: But y'all speak in that sometimes.
1: We do a little bit. We do a little Barney Fife here and there. Ryan is in New Mexico. Go, Ryan.
13: As a long time Chargers fan, I foresee Justin Herbert failing drastically and a 2004 repeat of the Manning refusing to go there and ends up on the Giants because Jackson Dart is injured. What do you guys think?
1: Well, Justin Herbert's been bad. Their defense hasn't been great. They need to have a return of the Mac and have Khalil come and actually do a good job, which hasn't happened so far this season. What do you think about Herbert on the Giants?
2: I'm just thinking of return of the Mac. I mean, that was actually good. Now you're writing material. I can see now you're
1: I didn't know a Chargers call was coming. Yeah. It's all I know.
2: You're writing some of these down. They're good, but you're writing some material. I don't think that's going to happen. I mean, it's weird to me that everybody's already out on Jackson Dart. I think you got to give him another shot once he returns and see how healthy he is. But Justin Herbert's got his issues too, man. So we'll see with both of those guys.
1: You just think because my lines have been good, you can't appreciate that I'm cool like that. I'm cool like that.
2: No, you've also had a pen in your hand for 20 minutes.
1: Well, I'm writing down what these people are saying when they call. Dexter is in Oakland. Go ahead, Dexter.
14: Yeah, man, I'm calling with a broken heart, man. It just really breaks my heart that they didn't believe in us. They didn't believe in my Raiders. They didn't even give us a primetime game. They say, oh, we beat the horrible Dolphins. The Chargers suck. We're going to beat the Saints. We're going to beat the Chiefs. We're going to win the division. Max Crosby, Defensive Player of the Year, and I'll see you guys next week.
1: I like it. I think that was a really good call, Dexter. Got in, got out, did your thing.
2: I'm surprised.
1: Is he still there? No, he's gone. I'm always interested in people from Oakland that they continue to cheer for the Raiders even though they left for Vegas. I'm not sure I could do that if they left my city.
2: That fan base is serious. You know, he also got in that they didn't believe in us, DJ Khaled. That was a good call. I like Dexter in Oakland.
1: Oh, you thought he was doing – DJ Khaled's not a one-hit wonder, though.
2: No, but he did. They didn't believe in us. Like, that's
1: you missed
2: DJ
1: one
2: Khaled.
1: Of mine. I did cool like that. You didn't even acknowledge me doing
2: Diggable
1: a little
2: Diggable Planets.
1: You didn't hear me do Diggable Planets.
2: Okay. See?
1: With my Pumas. Rose is in Kentucky. Go, Rose.
15: I'm calling to be queen of the mountain. I am not a Swiftie. I do not like the Chiefs. I don't watch football because some famous person is married to a player. I watch sports because I love sports. But this week, I am a Swiftie because we need more women pointing to their wedding ring saying, that's my husband.
1: That's my husband. You appreciate that she's out there going, that's my husband. Yeah.
15: Absolutely. Wives need to be cheering on their husbands more. Feminists, come on at me. I don't care. That's my hot take.
2: Oh, y'all, hold on. We're about to change the show.
1: We got a little traditional wife call there. She's bringing out the... Okay, all right.
2: I mean, if you're Travis Kelce, it was a comment that meant people had different opinions on, or the gesture, I would say.
1: I thought that was actually sweet. I don't know if I'll go as far as Rose, but I thought that was nice. This is the biggest pop star in the world, and she's still proud of her husband, like who's a tight end in the NFL. What's wrong with that?
2: Man, she's coming to his games, which, you know, that's a lot.
1: Did you listen to the new song, by the way? Did you listen to the new song?
2: No. I haven't heard the new song.
1: Why not?
2: I'm sorry. I didn't know that was a requirement to do the show. If I had known that, I would have listened.
1: Fine. Just ask you a question. You don't have to get all upset. No, like, Mike is in. He's a little sensitive. Mike is in OKC. Go, Mike.
16: I got a suggestion. How about we take the Dolphins, put them in the ACC, and we take the Hurricanes and put them in the AFC East? Mike McDaniel ruined my team, and I think as far as the Chargers go, they ought to take McDaniel and Harbaugh and replace them with Beavis and Butthead.
1: I like that, Mike. Well done. Do you agree that you could put the Hurricanes in the AFC and put the Dolphins in the ACC?
2: The Beavis and Butthead thing got me.
1: No. You can't laugh too much. Remember, the Redditors call us Beavis and Butthead of ESPN.
2: I mean, that's true. The funny thing is, there are people who think that, like, could the best college team beat the worst NFL
1: team? Is there ever a time that you think in basketball or football a college team could have been competitive? Football, no way. Size, no way it could happen. Even in basketball, like, you don't think the 2015 Kentucky team could have gotten one game somewhere?
2: No, remember those guys are like 18, 19 versus 25,
1: UNLV and 90, you don't think so?
2: No, I think we forget how good pros, and then, like, everyone's a pro in the
1: NBA.
2: That's
1: true. That's
2: maybe four guys are pros on your college
1: team. That's a really big difference. All right, so here we go. First of all, remember, it's taken you 7 weeks and you still haven't figured out how we do this.
2: Your most frustrated thing with me, isn't it?
1: That I don't. You never understand the rules ever of this game. I've explained it to you a million times. The first thing you do is you pick the winner of the new people.
2: Yep.
1: All right, I'm going to remind you. Andy used the Pete Golding, Lane Kiffin line. Mm-hmm. Matt in Lexington said Will Levis. Alan in Fresno says we need student athletes in college. Okay. Fake Zaslow says Lamar will be on the Dolphins. Jay says you need to stop wearing soccer jerseys if you don't know the name of the team. Alex says the Tennessee Orange is like kudzu. Ryan says Justin Herbert will fail. Dexter says people need to believe in the Raiders. Rose says she's a Swiftie, and that's my husband. And Mike says the Dolphins should join the ACC and chart, and McDaniel and Harbaugh are Beavis and Butthead. Who's your winner?
2: All good calls. I like Fake Zaz. I like Rose. But I'm going to go with Dexter in Oakland. You know, and he also, at the end of that, not only did he stand up for his Raiders, he said, I'll see you next week.
1: He and called I like a that shot confidence. There a little bit, didn't
2: I like
1: he?
2: That confidence.
1: Yes. I really like Rose. I don't know that she needed to throw in the feminist line at the end.
2: Can we have Rose? That's my
1: Rose, I think I would have picked you if you hadn't taken the political shot at the end. I'm the only person that gets to do that on this show. I'm going to go with you. I'm going to go Dexter in Oakland. I like that he called his shot. I like he did something new with the Raiders. So do we go Dexter in Oakland? Does he take down the King of the Mountain, Alex?
2: I think he does. I think if Alex would have just said, let's end games with each team's field goal kickers and a penalty kick, that actually would be pretty cool. Fans, that doesn't impress me as much. I think Dexter maybe is our new king.
1: I agree. Alex, I think that was 80% to defending the belt, but I don't like the fan idea. So Dexter in Oakland, you, sir, are the King of the Mountain.
2: Let's go, Dexter. Call back.
1: I like that. Applause. That's good. I think we had another piece of sound, but you know what?
2: That was good.
1: No problem.
2: Dexter,
1: do we? Did you, Josh, get Dexter's number? Okay, good. Dexter, you will be the King of the Mountain, next week, and you can come and try to defend your belt. A lot of fun.
2: I like that. I like that.
1: Wow, what a great day.
2: I like Raiders fans.
1: Is the NFL the no fun league? looks like it's been a little bit of it as they've been complaining left and right. We're going to let them go, and we're going to pick some games. We'll tell you which team this week is going to let the dogs out and get a victory. That's next here on Matt and Myron on ESPN Radio.
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30: Daniel in Irvine, California wants to chime in. 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
33: We said coming into this season without Micah Parsons that Jordan Love had a golden opportunity. The storyline was there. Then the Josh Jacobs situation unfolds and you're like, okay, even more so. You don't have your closer, your quarterback on defense. The run game is going to be problematic. And you have an opportunity to step up and exert yourself in a different way. We've talked about Jordan Love having the tools, having the talent, and just needing to put it together consistently. We've talked about Jordan Love coming alive on the back half of seasons. We said this was the time for you to put the talent to the test and show that you can carry the Green Bay Packers through adversity. 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
1: I'm Christine Lisi. We'll have another installment of Red Sox-Yankees in the postseason. Boston beat the Cubs 4-3 in Game 1 of a doubleheader, locked up the second AL wildcard spot, and will visit the Yankees in the wildcard round next week. Philly second baseman Luis Arraez not in the starting lineup against the Rays tonight due to a sprained ankle. The Phils clinch an NL wildcard spot with a win and a Diamondbacks loss to San Diego. NFL Giants quarterback Jackson Dart undergoing surgery today on his left knee, expected to miss the rest of the regular season. Jameis Winston starts Sunday versus Tennessee. If he struggles, New York may look around for another QB, says NFL Network insider Ian Rappaport.
2: Then you start thinking of Jimmy Garoppolo, who, you know, I know there's been some contact there. Does he come in and talk to the Giants? Do they make a trade? Someone who's been with Matt Nagy, maybe like a Gardner Minshew, Justin Fields from the Chiefs. They have a really good three in Garrett Nussmeier. Like,
1: Ian, on the Pat McAfee Show, NBA Mavericks point guard Kyrie Irving says he's under no physical restrictions in his return from a torn ACL. No word yet when he'll return to game action.

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1: It is one hit National One Hit Wonder Day in America. We've been playing them all day. Here's another one. One of the definitive one hit wonders. Yeah. Video killed the radio star. First video played on MTV, Myron.
2: This was it? This is the first one?
1: And now they only play the show Ridiculousness. Yeah. That's it.
2: It's true.
1: It's really the only one. I'm excited tomorrow, of course, College Game Day. Is in Knoxville. If somebody tries to get you to do something else in the morning, just go, I said, what about Breakfast with McAfee? And watch game day for Texas, Tennessee.
2: Okay. I should have known that was coming. Yep.
1: Okay. You fell for it, didn't you? You didn't know that's what I was going to do. Donald Trump is in attendance. Lots of orange everywhere tomorrow. Orange on orange on orange. They're asking the fans to get there.
2: Yeah.
1: Early, if you get there between 9 and 10, what is that? They get some kind of deal, right?
2: Half off concessions, including alcohol, at the stadium if you get there between 9 and 10.
1: They're trying to keep there being a cluster because it's going to take a long time, I think, to get in. That'll hurt the game day crowd, though, too, because like the game starts at noon. I don't know. Sometimes they put it to where it's on the field for the second half. They might do that here. I don't know.
2: Yeah, I mean, but half off. That to me is just another layer to an already chaotic.
1: So you're saying like they're trying to get their own fans drunk for the game so that they'll be loud?
2: I just think it could go in a bad spot potentially. So we'll see. But it's going to be a fun game. So many viral things are going to happen in that game. The president's there. We might have Peyton Manning in an Arch Manning Texas jersey, which that's going to feel sacrilegious to some of those Tennessee fans, all the stars and celebrities. And then, by the way, a really important game in the SEC.
1: You think it's bad if Manning wears a Texas jersey?
2: I think he's allowed to. I don't understand fans. If you're talking about family, okay, if you're talking about your nephew, someone you're close to, you get to support that team no matter where your loyalties are.
1: I don't know, man. Like, I was just thinking about if I don't know, I'm trying to think who the equivalent would be, Anthony Davis or John Wall or something. If they came in there wearing a Florida jersey into Rupp Arena, or Tim Couch is our football equivalent of that. I don't know, man. I don't think I would like it. I'm fine with him cheering for his nephew, but I think if he wears Texas gear in Neyland Stadium, I think that's a little bad.
2: But I mean, you also got to talk to Arch. Yeah, like that's your
1: well, you can
2: nephew.
1: Wear an Arch Manning shirt, but I don't have to see the horns up when I'm doing it, right?
2: To me, if you're Peyton Manning, what's worse would be being on the fence. Like, what would be worse is if he wore one of those double jerseys.
1: No, I don't like the double jerseys.
2: He can't do that. So people would criticize him if he did that. He's got to go all in one way or the other.
1: I will agree with you. I would just maybe wear neutral colors. And then, what, you can't wear neutral colors?
2: No, he's got to wear Texas everything.
1: By the way, ESPN, I'm giving you permission to create a show called Breakfast with McAfee.
2: Okay, it could.
1: I mean, you got the theme song, right? I said, what about? All right. Yeah. NFL. I don't know when this started. You know, back many years ago, they would fine guys and give penalties for celebrating in the NFL. And then it felt like for a long time, they kind of were like, okay, go for it. And I enjoyed it. I like watching the players dance, doing the Harlem Shake or whatever after they score. I think it's a lot of fun. But for whatever reason, it's like last week they decided to bring back the fun police. The NFL fined 49ers fullback, and I never know how to say this dude's last name, Kyle J.U. Bunch of Conscience.
2: Yep.
1: It's like J.U., and then he just throws all the letters check, of the alphabet after it. Yeah. How do you say it?
2: Juice check.
1: Is that right, or are you just saying that?
2: I think that's right.
1: He's the one whose wife makes the jackets.
2: Makes the fashion stuff. Right. Yep.
1: He was fined $14,926, which is a very funny amount to me.
2: Yeah.
1: How did they come up with that amount?
2: I don't know. It's interesting.
1: But he was fined for imitating chugging a beer. The NFL said Your imitation of chugging a beer constituted an offensive demonstration and could reasonably be construed as being in poor taste. Then Jake Ferguson was fined $13,611 for imitating shotgunning a beer. So we had a chug and a shotgun. Do you think it is wrong to fine people for their beer drinking ways?
2: I think it's wrong. Like, I don't know. Let them have fun. At the same time, you know, my theory on why they're doing it, I think if you're the NFL, you're afraid that everything is going to become a TikTok trend. Like, I think that probably has just magnified.
1: But what would be wrong with that?
2: Well, because I think you're worried about something negative turning into a trend from the NFL. I think that is honestly the concern.
1: Do you think they're worried, like, all right, you let this, then the next game they'll, to quote Herm Edwards, act like they're smoking doobies?
2: Something, and then it goes viral and it catches on, and now the NFL has to explain why, you know, Walter in sixth grade is chugging beers with Charlie and pretending to do that. So I think, honestly, social media is a big part of why the NFL is so cautious.
1: Walter and Charlie, those are two good names. I guess you have to sit and think about what it's going to be. I don't know, though. I do feel like it's odd that I'd never seen anyone do the beer chug.
2: Yeah.
1: And then those two guys do it the same week. Which makes me, like,
2: It might be a trend. Like, it might be something.
1: It might be a trend, and maybe the NFL is worried about the trend, yeah. And a lot of people don't realize what it is. I don't know, but my view is let them have fun, right?
2: Whatever, getting guys. Remember, guys were doing like gun celebrations, and and they cut back on that. That was a trend that ended up on the NFL field, and they didn't want that.
1: All right, now, the NFL ESPN Radio Pick'em Contest. Yeah. All the shows go against each other. Last week, we only went 1-2, but we are tied for first. Matt Myron with Amber and Ian at 4-2. We have a two-game lead on Rich Eisen, Freddie and Harry, and Game Night. So now we get this week. I don't know why they always give us the Jaguars game, but they do.
2: Yeah.
1: Patriots at Jaguars. Jaguars are a three-point favorite. We have to agree. Where are you leaning here?
2: I'm slightly concerned, I think, with the Jaguars. But I think overall, I think they win this at home. I think they cover at home. The Travis Hunter stuff's weird. I don't know if you followed that. Like, they're not really sure what to do with him.
1: Yeah.
2: Which is odd. But
1: you care way too much about Travis Hunter. Like, this team's good without him.
2: Top three pick.
1: I know, but they didn't really do much last year either, and they were good. So you want to take the Jags?
2: I think the Jags cover.
1: Right, I'm going to lean on you on this. I don't really know what to do. But if you want to take the Jags, we'll do it. If we don't win, it's on you. Okay. Ravens. These lines are at DraftKings, by the way. Go to DraftKings, and you can hook it up. Ravens are at the Cowboys. Ravens are a 3.5-point favorite. Where would you like to go?
2: Ravens didn't look great last week. They've got a lot of things to fix, but I still don't trust that Cowboys defense.
1: See, I want to take the Cowboys because I'm getting 3.5. So if it's a field goal game, I still win. They're at home. Cowboys?
2: I'm with Cowboys.
1: All right. So we'll do the Cowboys there for Matt Myron. We'll take the Cowboys. Then finally, Rams are a 2.5-point favorite at the Broncos. I do have strong feelings about this. I want the Rams a lot.
2: You're just not a Broncos believer. I mean, Broncos at home.
1: But I think the Rams, I think we all I didn't give up on them, but a lot of people gave up on them because of the weird Australia experience. And I think now, and we don't know if Puka Nacua is going to play, but I honestly don't know if it matters. I still like the Rams.
2: See, if Puka Nacua doesn't play, and you're telling me the defense has to scheme to slow Davante Adams down and they just dare somebody else to beat him? I don't know.
1: Well, they did that last week. I mean, the Rams won easily with them.
2: All right. I'll go with it. I'll go with the Rams.
1: All right. So we're going to go Jaguars, Cowboys, and Rams as our ESPN radio pick'em contest. 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It'll be pick 'em. We're going to pick all the games, or not all the games, but some of the games. And we're going to bring on our celebrity guest picker is from good old Rocky Top, where that song stinks, but we'll deal with it next here on Matt and Myron.
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0: 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Texas A&M and LSU are both looking to bounce back from crushing Week 3 losses. 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
3: Myron's favorite group is here. A little Chumbawamba, one-hit wonder. 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We like to finish the week with a celebrity guest picker that comes and joins us to pick games. And today, with the big game in Knoxville, it goes against my ever-loving Kentucky soul to bring on someone who claims to be Vol for life. But that's what I'm willing to do. Ramon Foster is with us. He's wearing that ugly, ugly orange, but he is, I'm sure, excited for tomorrow. Ramon, how you doing?
4: I'm good, man. You know what? You double hate me. You want to know why?
3: Why is that?
4: It's because my brother Renardo Foster also wins at the University of Louisville. I know you hate them. Okay. Oh, no. And the one op that you hate but now love, Ron Slay, is also my brother.
3: Oh, well, listen, I love Ron Slay. Yeah, Ron Slay's my guy. So, Ron, I used to hate Ron when he played at Tennessee, but I love Ron. He makes me laugh. So, you know what? If you're good with Ron, you're good with me. But I am anti-Tennessee. I'm anti that puke inside of a pumpkin orange. But I will tell you, it's going to be awesome Saturday. What do you think that environment's going to be like in Neyland Stadium?
4: It's going to be electric. I know it's an early daytime game, 12 o'clock kickoff Eastern, man. But the conversation around this game has been hot, I feel like, since it was announced last year sometime that they were coming to Knoxville since the SEC was going to 9 games. And everybody, of course, in Tennessee is UT versus Texas. It's never known Texas as UT. My first time experiencing that was one of my former teammates with the Steelers, Tony Hills. He was like, yeah, I went to UT. I'm like, no, you didn't go to Knoxville. Like, what are you talking about? He meant that it's Texas. So that's been a big talking piece. And, of course, I guess the piece in the middle of it all has been Arch Manning. You know, the Manning name is royalty in Knoxville. And the fact that Peyton will be there, and Arch didn't really entertain Tennessee, which I don't blame him. It's hard following your uncles or legacies like that. So this is going to be a loud – I'm calling for it to be a zoo inside of Knoxville and Neyland the entire weekend. So everything that you're looking for should be in Knoxville this weekend.
5: Speaking of Peyton Manning, I think it's going to be interesting because at some point there's going to be a shot on Peyton Manning in the crowd or a suite, and he might be wearing a Texas jersey to support his nephew. How are Tennessee fans going to react to that sight?
4: Most Tennessee fans, they've been real chill about it. Peyton, you know where his heart is. The locker room that we run out of is the Peyton Manning locker room. His name is above it. We don't, like, there is no strife at all when it comes down to his loyalty. It will be a few petty ones because we know social media isn't real if he's in a position to where he's overly cheering for Arch. But that's family. We get those type of situations right there. I got two boys of my own, man, and they just so happen to go to Kentucky or Alabama. I'm a root for them, maybe in all black, but I'm a root for them. So you really got to understand where he's coming from. 364 days out of the year, he's cheering for the Vols. It's just this one right here, he's going for his nephew, which you can't blame him. I'm shocked at us, though, I will say. We've handled this like real civil human beings, and I did not see it going that way.
3: That's the first time that's ever been. That's the first time that's ever been said about a Tennessee fan that they were real civil human beings. Come on now, that can't be true.
4: This week here, UT versus Tech, it's been real civil this week, man. So that ought to tell you how we feel about this game going into it.
3: All right, well, let's pick some games, Ramon. Are you ready to do it?
4: Let's do it.
3: All right, Matt Myron, sponsored by DraftKings. If you stay tuned, you'll hear more about DraftKings and all it has to offer throughout the show. DraftKings, the crown is yours. Let's take your pick.
6: Take your pick.
7: You take your pick.
0: It's time to take your pick with Matt and Myron.
3: All right, I'm going to give you the games. Ramon will go first, then Myron, then me. Let's start in Knoxville. The president will be there. They're going to be Morgan Wallen, Matthew McConaughey. The world comes to Knoxville and looks at that stupid World's Fair ball in downtown. Texas at Tennessee. Ramon, who you got?
4: I got the Vols. Arch got to prove himself on the road. He had a big win against Ohio State last weekend. I believe he's taking steps to grow. I just don't know if he's proven to be a role warrior when it comes down to playing in hostile environments, as he went 0-3 against all SEC schools last year. Well, two SEC schools in Ohio State last year. I'm waiting to see if he can take that next step.
5: Texas could run the ball against Ohio State. I have questions about Tennessee's ability to stop the run based on the efforts so far. I think Texas wins this game.
3: I think Ramon's key phrase was playing on the road. As much as I hate them, Tennessee can be as loud as anywhere in the country. It's going to be wild. I watched Arch almost lose here in Lexington last year to a bad Kentucky team. I don't know how he's going to play on the road. I'm going to take the Vols to win in Knoxville. Let's go Ole Miss at Florida in Gainesville, Ramon.
4: This is going to be fascinating. Vegas is baiting a lot of people into this one with the spread that they have and just picking Florida to win this one. I personally think Trinidad Chambliss is too savvy. I don't want to say he's too old to be in a position to say that he's not going to be ready for this one. I got Ole Miss. It's hard to pick against Trinidad Chambliss and his ability to hit tight windows. I got Ole Miss.
3: Myron,
5: I worry about a team putting so much into that LSU game and the next game in this environment in Gainesville. It means so much to them. I'm picking Florida to get the upset here in this game.
3: I'm big on statement wins for new coaches. Will Stein had it last week for Kentucky against A&M. I think John Sumrall gets his this week, and I'll take the Gators at home. Texas A&M at LSU, Ramon. This could be an elimination game for the playoff in week four. Who you got?
4: I got LSU in this one. The way they lost last week, they're playing this finally a night game, as they always speak about when you talk about Death Valley. I think they are as liquored up as you can be. Still ticked off from losing to Ole Miss, and Lane, if he can, is going to drop 60 on Texas A&M. And also the fact that you got to get Marcel Reed taking better care of the ball. That will either make him run a little bit more if they stand a chance in this game. I got LSU.
3: Myron.
5: Yeah, I thought Kentucky exposed Marcel Reed and that Texas A&M offense. LSU wins this game.
3: I think A&M's going to play better than people think. I don't think they're as bad as they looked last week, but I'm still going to take LSU to win at home. Let's go. We can't just only do the SEC. Oregon plays at USC. Lincoln Riley trying to get a signature win at USC. Ramon, does it happen?
4: I think it does, man. Oregon, I'm unsure of who they are. Of course, they light up the scoreboard against Portland State, 84 points. I just don't know if that does anything against a SC team, man, that's, of course, looking for the statement win themselves. They have been the quietest top 25 team of almost anybody this year. I just don't think Oregon has it this year. I'm going USC.
3: Myron.
5: I'm a big USC. I think they got the playmakers, more playmakers than Oklahoma State had. USC's going to win this game.
3: I'm going to take USC. I think they win at home. I think they get Lincoln Riley the win he's been craving. A game that could end up mattering for the playoff, two MISSs. Missouri is at Mississippi State. Ramon, what do you got?
4: I've been on Kamario Taylor last year since he was subbing in for Blake Chapin. He not only has the arm strength, he's got whipping accuracy on the ball as well. He can run it. He can do whatever you want to. For him to have a big role win the way he did in South Carolina last weekend, and the fact that this Mississippi State crowd is going to want to get back at Missouri for the way Drink was treated them the last time he was down there, I'm going Mississippi State. I think one of the best sleeper teams and unfairly ranked at 24, in my personal opinion.
3: Myron.
5: Yeah, give me Mississippi State. I like Kamario Taylor, and the Heisman Trophy campaign gets going this weekend.
3: No team is more disrespected and forgotten than Missouri. Missouri goes on the road and Ooh. Wins in Starkville. I can't have you on here, Ramon, and not ask about your Steelers. Cincinnati is in Pittsburgh. Cincinnati, a 3.5-point favorite. That's disrespectful. Who you got?
4: It's not, and it starts up front for the Steelers, man. They got to get that offensive line together. They almost got Aaron Rodgers killed last week. Cincinnati, for the first time in a long time since the Vontaze Burfict era, and Pac-Man Jones got a defense that's getting after people, man. And if that old line for the Steelers don't check out, Cincinnati's going to comfortably win in Pittsburgh. I'm picking against my guys, and it pains me to do it, but I got the Bengals.
5: Yeah, Pittsburgh hired the 2B version of Mike Tomlin with Mike McCarthy. Give me Cincinnati to win this.
3: To be Mike Tomlin, that's mean. You know, I was thinking about the Steelers, but if Ramon doesn't pick them, then I can't. Hooday, I'm going to take the Bengals. You know what, Ramon? It's hard for me to like someone for Tennessee. It took me a while to get to Ron Slay. I have never gotten there on some other folks in the media from there, but I get there with you. I like you, Ramon Foster. Thank you very much for your time.
4: No problem. Appreciate it. I listen to you guys often, man. Thanks for having me.
3: Appreciate it. Ramon and Will is on 6 to 10 a.m. I like that guy, even though that color of orange just makes me sick. Myron, I hope you have a great weekend.
5: You too. You too, man.
3: That was a real emotional goodbye. Freddie and Harry are next. See you later.
7: This time next week, I'll be sick in bed with West Nile virus. Thanks to a mosquito bite right in front of my house.
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1: I'm Christine Lisi. The Yankees and Red Sox in the postseason, once more for old time's sake. Boston defeated the Cubs 4-3 in the opener of a doubleheader, clinched the second wild card spot, and will visit the Yankees in the AL wild card round next week. NFL, a lot for the Packers to work on following their 21-point home loss to Atlanta. The running game stuck in neutral, the offensive line struggling. Quarterback Jordan Love's completed only 52% of his passes this season. So how does Coach Matt LaFleur fix things? Our Harry Douglas.
2: Well, you have to identify the problem as the head leader in charge, and you have to fix it as a head coach.
3: So they're allowed.
2: If the guys can't get it done that's on this roster right now, get them out the building then. Because one of the things you can't have from a DNA perspective in this league is a soft perspective. Because once one team sees it, now everybody sees it.
1: Harry on Unsportsmanlike. Ravens ruled out left tackle Ronnie Stanley against the Cowboys in Rio on Sunday. Receiver Zay Flowers is questionable. Rams receiver Puka Nacua, groin issue, doubtful against Denver. The team is targeting week four against the Eagles for his return.
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6: Mike in our nation's capital, Big Mike. We have the Bills 1, Seahawks 2, 49ers 3, Chiefs 4, Vikings 5, Bengals 6 on our best 2-0 teams. Mike, who's the best 2-0 team according to you?
7: What's up, Freddie?
6: What's going on?
7: What's up, Harry? What's going on? Hey. All I wanted to say is to answer your question. I'm going to say Seattle, but I wanted to say to you right now, when my Commanders beat Seattle this week, I don't want y'all to switch y'all list up. Y'all keep Seattle as the best team in the league. I want y'all to keep them on that list.

0: Okay. We'll keep Seattle on our list. I don't think your Commanders are beating them.
1: Mike, we'll do it like this. E-Dog, make sure you clip that off. And if Mike and DC is right, we're going to play it.
0: Absolutely.
1: If Mike and DC is wrong, we're still going to play it.
2: This is Freddie and Harry.

0: here. He is Harry Douglas. I am Freddie Coleman, along with Shannon Penn and E. Doug Eric Hanneman, presented by Progressive Insurance and the ESPN app, SiriusXM Channel 80, as well as tune in. Tell that smart speaker to play ESPN Radio. I'm just going to lay out. That's what I'm going to do, because this is all going to be about HD's time. As a matter of fact, let's not waste any more time, because we got to get to
1: the main thing, the main thing.
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0: Which is brought to you by hands-free Skechers Slip-Ins Aero Burst, high-performance running shoes that cut through the wind. I'm just going to lay out, because HD, his team won. He was confident. He was strong. He was loud. He was proud. He warned everybody who was somebody there was going to be a bird call Friday when his Atlanta Falcons took care of not business, but business up in Titletown. And boy, did they last night, beating the Packers 35-14. So I'm getting out. You get on in, pack it up, pack it in, let him begin when it comes to Harry Douglas, like Mike Greenberg brought him in today on Get Up Earlier Today.
6: Freddie, watching that game last night, I was wide-eyed. I was wide awake. When I got to my room and I watched the first half, at halftime, I called my daughter and my son and my wife, and I took me another five-hour energy. I felt at that time I needed another one.
0: Right.
6: Now, I also didn't go to bed very, very late because I was on 10,000. I was charged up, like Drake says in the song. Charged up. I was charged up. But, man, just for the guys to come out and have that performance on the road when the entire world were against them. And I'm not going to fault people for picking the Green Bay Packers. I'm not one of those type of people, oh, my God, you picked against us. No. See, it's when you pick against us and you throw in your 2 cents to the nth degree.
0: Right.
6: See, when you degrade us and you demean us, that's when I take an issue with it. So those are the people that I'm talking to today. Not the people that just say, hey, you know what? I'm picking the Green Bay Packers tonight. I just feel like they're going to win.
0: Mm-hmm.
6: I don't mind that.
0: Mm-hmm.
6: But when you degrade us, when you disrespect us, I must teach each and every last one of you discipline. If you are not disciplined, I'm going to make sure you get that discipline. Today is your day. Now, I need a little assistance, because, see, when you go up there at Lambeau, you go up there in Green Bay, Wisconsin, you know, the Super Bowl trophy is named the Lombardi Trophy at the Lombardi. See, when you go up there and you handle your business, like you say, Freddie, good, your business, and you walk into somebody's trap and you take over their trap.
0: Look out.
6: E-Dawg, drop that for me.

0: Oh, it was just so refreshing Friday night. And I just thought it was a memorable moment for this football team. The first 2 weeks have been devastating.
1: No doubt.
0: And zero red zone trips for that offense. To have five last night and to be 4 for 5 in the red zone, 6 for 10 on third downs. But if I'm Drake London, I'm ecstatic today. I'm smiling ear to ear. We have a chance. If I'm Bijan Robinson, I feel the same way. If I'm Kyle Pitts, if I'm the defense of the Atlanta Falcons, I feel the same way because this offense was hampered with a third-string and fourth-string quarterback.
1: Mm-hmm.
0: Now everyone is seeing, don't get me wrong, Michael Penix still has things he must work on,
1: no doubt.
0: He has to be consistent. You can't just have one game and then be like a yo-yo or up and down a hill and think that's going to get it done. No, you have to be consistent. But the encouragement that you got from watching that lefty that wears a do-rag and never takes it off, at least in front of us he doesn't, watching him throw that football last night in that tight spiral and Drake London catching those 50-50 balls, according to y'all, as a wide receiver, we call them 100-100 balls. Watching Drake London catch those and just feeling like he mattered on an offense last night was everything. And Bijan Robinson is the one that makes everything go. Freddie, he is a top 10 player in the NFL.
1: I think he's a top 5 player.
0: And he is the best running back in the league. He is the hardest person to tackle in the league. I don't care what position we're talking about.
1: Mm-hmm.
0: Everything starts with him. But Michael Penix and Bijan Robinson, in my opinion, they feed off one another. And then that play-action game starts to get going.
1: Yeah.
0: And the Falcons could be very, very dangerous from an offensive standpoint if this continues on a consistent basis.
1: Yeah, it was the most confident I've seen Michael Penix Jr. look since he's at the University of Washington.
0: And it didn't start off right.
1: It didn't. He won for his first 5 in a pick. Yeah, he definitely did that early on. The minute that he put some WD-40 in his body to keep the rust away and knock the rust off, it's the most confident. He played with an edge and an attitude as if to say, oh, you really don't think I can get this done? With that running back in Bijan Robinson, who had 194 yards rushing, or with Drake London, who had 194 yards receiving, you think that I'm not the missing piece that we really need this offense? I have not seen Michael Penix Jr. play to that kind of level. We know the talent is there. We know the effort is there. We know the ability was there. It was full circle, a full circle moment to say, this is why I'm here. This is why they took me. This is why Kirk Cousins got his nose crossed when they drafted me in the first round. I don't know what it's going to portend for the Atlanta Falcons. But now going on, they can't look at the offense and say, you're holding us back. The defense can't say it. Kevin Stefanski can't say it. If Michael Penix Jr. is anywhere near this, this could be a very, very scary offense, not just in the NFC, not South, but South in that division.
0: And having that game on national TV, so everyone who's entwined with football, and even if they aren't, they probably were watching Thursday Night Football last night, and they got a chance to see the Atlanta Falcons with their number one quarterback go out there and perform at a high level. That game was on national TV, so the next one is as well.
1: Yeah.
0: Monday Night Football versus the New Orleans Saints. The one after that one is on Sunday Night Football versus the Baltimore Ravens. So now you have people who love the game. They feel encouraged that the Atlanta Falcons will put on a show on a national scene when it comes to these primetime games. And that's what we've actually seen the last 2 years. I would say actually the last 3 years.
1: Yeah, primetime has not been a problem for your birds.
0: Not at all. It's been at 1 p.m. Eastern time
1: yes,
0: for the Atlanta Falcons. But when they're in that primetime spot where everyone is watching and, you know, the focus is on the two teams that are on the field and nobody else, they have showed up and showed out. But I will be very, very small today if I just sat here and talk about the offensive side. That defense, they played their tails off as well, too, harassing Jordan Love consistently and throughout the game, putting pressure on him, minimizing and stopping the run game. The Green Bay Packers had 17 yards rushing.
1: Ugh.
0: That might be one of the most embarrassing stats in the history of the NFL, to say that you're on an NFL team and you're part of a offensive unit and you only rush the football for 17 yards, but you also have to give credit to the Atlanta Falcons. When you can put your hand in the dirt and you know you can stop the run of your opponent and you can pass rush, you can do any and everything. And the defensive coordinator, Jeff Ulbrich, he felt that. He felt that Green Bay, they were going to abandon the run game.
1: And they did.
0: So he said, you know what? We're going to blitz. We're going to force the issue. We're going to force Jordan Love to be perfect. And don't get me wrong, he made some plays last night, but he wasn't perfect. And he has to be because of their deficiencies.
1: I'm glad you mentioned that. By the way, he's Harry Douglas and Freddie Coleman. It's Love Friday, Freddie and Harry, presented by Progressive Insurance and ESPN Radio, the ESPN app, and SiriusXM Channel 80. Because when it comes to the Green Bay Packers, to say that was an embarrassment would be an understatement. Matt LaFleur, the coach of Green Bay Packers, he talked about being humbled and plenty of blame to go around.
2: Well, that was a humbling night. Certainly, I don't think anybody's pleased about this. And, you know, we've got a couple extra days here, and everybody's got to take a long, hard look at themselves, and we got to find solutions and just come back ready to work. But it certainly was a tough night. No, I don't want to put all the blame on the offensive line. I mean, there's plenty of blame to go around. We got to catch the ball better. Certainly, there's some throws I think Jay Love would love to have back. And there's some play calls I would love to have back. Most notably that, you know, we're still in the game and we drive down to start the second half. We have a 4th-and-1 and it's gloved. So it's just there's enough blame to go around to everybody.
1: They realistically should be 0-3. If the New York Jets had not fumbled the bag in the fourth quarter when it comes to coaching mismanagement under Aaron Glenn, it'd be more alarming that this Green Bay Packers team could be 0-3. They had the third fewest yards rushing since 1933. Don't do the math. I'll do it for you. That was 93 years ago. To have 17 yards rushing on 9 attempts, this wasn't just humbling. This was embarrassing. This was completely a lack of competition from the Green Bay Packers after they took a 7-0 lead. So it's alarming that it could have been a lot worse for Green Bay. They could be 0-3 and staring at their season being over before September was done, the first part of the National Football League season.
0: And Freddie, I'm going to call a spade a spade. The Green Bay Packers, as they are constructed right now, they're a soft football team. They're a very fragile football team. They're all about finesse. Because when it was 4th-and-1 at the Atlanta 7 or 8 yard line and Jordan Love dropped back to pass or rolled out, whatever it was, I said, that's a head coach in Matt LaFleur, who's also the play caller for this offense, not believing in this offensive line and the running backs that he has on the roster right now. Because it's 4th-and-1, that's when the offensive lineman, you should be begging your coach, hey, put it on us, coach.
1: We want the ball, yes.
0: Run the ball, give it to the back. Or allow Jordan Love, the quarterback, sneaking. He didn't even feel comfortable with that. So that tells you right there that there's too much finesse going on within this offensive system. But looking at some of their past concepts, at times they had guys open. It was just terrible by the offensive line. Blown assignment here, blown assignment there. Dan Orlovsky this morning on Get Up did a touchscreen on about 2 or 3 plays from the Green Bay Packers.
1: Mm-hmm.
0: I think it was one time they had 3 or 4 guys blocking one guy.
1: One guy.
0: On a pass play. And Jordan Love getting blasted by the linebacker who came on a blitz. How does that happen? The attention to detail is not there for Green Bay right now. I don't know where their minds are, but it's not on the game of football the way it should be. And the attention to detail is at an all-time low. Now, let me get to the defensive side, Freddie.
1: Go on now.
0: I understand that Bijan Robinson is the best back in the league, and when you think you have him, you don't. And he's probably going to gain some extra yards. But my gosh, 29 carries for 194 yards and 2 touchdowns, that's pretty embarrassing. And then when the backup running back came in, Brian Robinson, he was awesome as well, too. So the inability to run the football offensively, the inability to stop the run on defense, your defensive line and your offensive line, if you can't win in the trenches, you're not going to be a Super Bowl contender, which a lot of people thought coming into the season Green Bay were actually going to be.
1: It goes back to something I said earlier this week when we had our Inconvenient Truths. The Green Bay Packers will continue to struggle because they do not have a dude mentality on their team. Their two dudes are not there. Josh Jacobs running the football and Micah Parsons on the defensive side. They don't have anybody that can step up and say, follow me, I'm the dude on this team. People wanted to be Jordan Love. It's not going to be Jordan Love. That's not how he's built. That's not part of his football DNA. And even he mentioned what he can do to improve and try to help Green Bay to not have this struggle bus continue to find them as passengers.
3: Yeah, you know, I think it is difficult. You know, I think that's where I can improve at making quicker decisions, understanding the coverages, and where I can get the ball out and find completions. You know, I got to do a better job of just finding completions throughout the course of the game to help us stay on track as an offense and stay out of some of these, you know, bad situations, third and long, second and long. So, you know, I think there's always, NFL, like since I've been here, there's always going to be plays where there's going to be pressure. Sometimes you might have a little more time in the pocket, but as a quarterback, I got to operate a lot faster and be more accurate and just find completions to help us as offense.
0: So that second thing he said before he ended, be more accurate. I thought early in that ball game. Now, I'm not blaming that loss last night on Jordan Love, but
1: right. There's enough blame to go around.
0: When you know that your football team is deficient and you might not have the guys up front, you don't have Josh Jacobs at the running back position.
1: Sure.
0: You have to take it upon yourself as a quarterback to say, you know what? I have to be that much more perfect or that much more accurate and efficient to get things done. I'm going to name three plays right now. Their very first third down, Christian Watson runs a 6-yard out route. Jordan Love damn near throws the ball out of bounds. You could have moved the chains. And you were, I think, in Falcons territory at that point. But instead, you had to punt the football. They had another one where Matthew Golden ran a stop and go or hitch and go or whirly bird and go. And Jordan Love overthrew him on that one. Then they go in the opposite direction. Christian Watson, that same 6-yard out that I mentioned early in the ball game, he came over in motion from the left side and ran that 6-yard out, and it was a third down play. And because he threw the football inside, it allowed the DB, Christian Watson had to turn around towards the DB, and he punched it out. If you get that football a little in front of him, he tights turn to the sideline, the DB is not going to be allowed to punch that out. That's another third down where they could have continuously moved the chains. And then we talked about the fourth and one already. So Green Bay had opportunities.
1: They did.
0: But it's those minute details that turn into big things that have been hurting this team all year long. And then you get off the field on 3rd and 11 defensively, or you think you are, you can't have an unnecessary roughness, because that kind of jump-started everything that the Atlanta Falcons had going on last night, because Bijan Robinson had that 55-yard rush right after that play.
1: One thing you just said about everything ailing the Green Bay Packers 1-2 start, it goes back to something I've always believed. How much trust do you have in either yourselves individually or your team collective? They don't have any trust in each other. I don't know where the disconnect has happened between coaches and players, players and players, coaches and coaches. And to be fair, you're missing two offensive linemen. That's going to hamper anybody.
0: Yep.
1: They could not protect Jordan Love with the from the pass rush of the Atlanta Falcons. They could not open up running lanes where they ran the ball 9 times and Matt LaFleur said, bump all that. We can't run the football. Hey, Jordan, you got to try to win this game. In those situations, that's when the dude has to step up. Jordan Love knows he has to do that. But asking Jordan Love to play perfect, to overcome the sins of those who are there and are not there, that's not the kind of quarterback that he is. There's not a throw that he can't make. We've seen him do it. Short, intermediate, deep. There's nothing on the football field that Jordan Love can look at and say, I can't make that throw. But when all that pressure's on you and you need to be the dude, it can make you have alligator arms either catching the ball or throwing the football. There were a lot of alligator arms last night involving the Green Bay Packers, whether they were trying to block people or not block people, trying to keep Bijan Robinson from running down their throats. Drake London was just destroying their secondary. Every time I looked up, he had one-on-one coverage. I'm thinking, at a certain point, you might want to put two guys on that guy. When he's kicking your behind and taking names, he said, you, 18, come here. You, 23, come here. You, 45, come here. At a certain point, I'm thinking, stop that guy. Put two guys on him. They never did it. So whatever that is, whatever mentality has got to change from Green Bay, it's got to come from within. But for damn sure, it's got to come from two people, Matt LaFleur, the head coach, and your quarterback, Jordan Love. But are they dude enough to do that? Right now, that pocket is empty trying to answer that question with Green Bay being 1-2.
0: And, Freddie, I want to go to the phone lines right now, 888-729-3776 right here on Freddie and Harry. We want to go to Ashton in Mississippi.
1: Hold on.
0: Crooked letter I. Humpback I.
1: From the SIP.
4: Hey, Ashton. Man, I appreciate y'all. I appreciate the love for Mississippi.
0: Yes, sir.
4: Listen, man, caught a little bit of the game of last night, and here's the big thing I'm thinking. One big takeaway from last night, Packers-Falcons at Lambeau Field. I think all that game really did was expose Packers' poor run defense. I mean, you have Bijan Robinson having probably one of the best nights of the season so far, nearly running for 200 yards. And you have Michael Penix, pretty accurate game. One interception, but that's okay. What he's really proven is that he is the Falcons guy this season. And I think he's going to do great things in the league this year. Even no matter what the Falcons do this year, they have proven that they can go up north, they can go south, they can play people in their own division, and they can be successful with their two key players. That's Michael Penix Jr., that's Bijan Robinson.
0: Well, I would say for Michael Penix Jr., this is your moment to say and convince the Atlanta Falcons that you not just are the guy for this year.
1: Come on now.
0: But you are the guy for the future. Now, you're not going to be able to do that in one weekend and one game. You're going to have to be able to do it consistently this season. But that's the mindset if I'm Michael Penix Jr. is showing this organization and this front office who didn't draft me.
1: Right.
0: That I can be the guy in the face of this franchise from the quarterback position.
1: Because last night was step one of an audition for him. And he got a chance to get a call back from Matt Ryan, who's president of football operations and also the organization. Okay, that looked good. Can he continue it? He got a chance to have a chance to get a call back and get a second audition. What is he going to do with that? One of our favorites is David in Ohio. Dr. David, what you got to say about what happened last night? The alarming loss by the Packers, the great win by the Falcons, 35-14.
5: Yeah, fellas, first off, happy love Friday. I was watching last night's game, and I think the Green Bay Packers, they needed some five-hour energy if they were going to stand a chance, but apparently they didn't get their five-hour energy when they were playing that game last night. And, Harry, I got a new flavor possibly for five-hour energy. How about grated cheese? Because that's exactly what we saw last night from the Green Bay Packers when they were playing last night. Go Birds!
1: I still cannot believe you brought cheese and a grater that were of the foam variety as props to unsportsmanlike to torture Michelle Smallman this
0: morning. I was so excited. Now, it was already actually at the studio. So when I walked in and I seen it,
1: oh boy,
0: I said, these have to be utilized on this fantastic Love Friday. It might not be Freddie and Harry, but it's still Love Friday. And we're not talking about no damn Jordan Love neither.
1: No.
0: Because he didn't get any love last night.
1: He got a lot of love from the defense.
0: Yes, he did.
1: They got comfortable. They weren't flirting. They were dating last night.
0: Oh, they kissed that face mask a lot of times last night.
1: No lipstick, no nothing.
0: Uh-uh.
1: Mm-hmm.
0: No, plain Jane.
1: I never heard that before.
0: Come holler at us, Jordan Love. Yeah.
1: And I like Jordan Love a lot.
0: We're going to treat you like a rag doll.
1: But he better start acting like a dude doll. And it's got to start now because there's a lot of soul searching going up in Titletown when we thought that could have been the case of the Falcons. And the Falcons had lost last night to fall to 0-3, but that did not happen. Both of those teams now 1-2. That kicks off week 3 in the National Football League. Don't forget about Football Sunday action as the Miami Dolphins, yikes, host the Kansas City Chiefs. 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With my man Harry Douglas and Freddie Coleman, it is Love Friday, Freddie and Harry on ESPN Radio, the ESPN app, and SiriusXM Channel 80. HD's feeling really, really good about his Falcons now. Before yesterday's game, not so much. Now, he's been bird calling his behind off ever since courtesy of the Falcons. How are you feeling about your team heading into this weekend? 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
1: Let us know how you're feeling about your favorite NFL team or your favorite college football team going into this weekend at 888-729-3776. And how the Baltimore Ravens going to feel if they don't get the ball to Derrick Henry enough when they go to Rio in Brazil to take on the Dallas Cowboys on Sunday. We'll get to all of that, but first things first, it's time for Harry Dulles to give you this word from Marriott.
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1: I'm Christine Lisi. Another chapter in the Red Sox-Yankees rivalry will be written this baseball postseason. Boston defeated the Cubs 4-3 in Game 1 of a doubleheader, clinched the second AL wildcard, and will meet the Yankees in the wildcard round next week. NFL criticism mounting for Packers coach Matt LaFleur after another dismal performance by his team in the 35-14 loss to the Falcons on Thursday Night Football. 17 yards rushing, Atlanta with 12 quarterback hits. QB Jordan Love's completed only 52% of his passes this season. ESPN NFL analyst Dan Orlovsky.
2: They are such a shell of what their history has been. It's jarring and shocking to see. People are going to say it's about Jordan Love. It's not. No quarterback. I don't care. Patrick Mahomes, Josh Allen, Joe Burrow, Jalen Hurts, Trinidad Chambliss. No one's playing good pass game-wise in this offense.
1: Dan Orlovsky on Unsportsmanlike. Seahawks quarterback Sam Darnold returns from injury Sunday against the Commanders. Texans receiver Nico Collins out a second consecutive game with an injured hamstring at the winless Colts. Rams receiver Puka Nacua groin issue doubtful against Denver. L.A. targeting week 4 for his return.
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4: 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And yes, it's Love Friday.

0: He's Harry Douglas. I'm Freddie Coleman. It's Love Friday, Freddie and Harry on ESPN Radio, the ESPN app, Sirius XM Channel 80, as well as TuneIn. Tell that smart speaker to play ESPN Radio. We're going to get to the Ravens and the Cowboys and what we expect to see from either defense against those offenses that comes your way in about 5 minutes. But how are you feeling about your team heading into this weekend? We got six top 25 matchups in college and a nice slate of NFL games on Sunday. We can't wait to hear from you at 888-729-3776. But before that, Karan in California, who called us yesterday, HD, as a Packers fan that he is, he said, give my Packers some love. I said, tell you what, Karan, if your Packers team win, you can call in and give us the business. If your Packers team doesn't win against Harry Douglas' Falcons, we want to make sure you call in. Karan is a man of his word. So, Karan, how you feeling?
1: Man, I'm feeling humbled. This is a lesson of humility that I'll never forget. And I just want to say, Freddie, and also, I told my wife when the game was over, I'm like, baby, I got a problem. She said, what's that? I said, well, I spoke with Harry and Freddie. And I talked all kinds of smack yesterday about my team winning. And then, Harry, you were on Get Up this morning. And I showed her who you were. And the first thing out of her mouth was, that boy bad. Okay? So y'all think that's funny?
0: We do.
1: It is, but she said, that boy bad. Now, what happened yesterday, the way y'all put a whooping on us, and I just have to say that that's the best I have seen Penix Jr. play. I haven't seen a whole lot of game from him, but that's the best I've seen him play in the few that I have seen. That beating might get what I've been calling for. That butt kicking might get Matt LaFleur's butt kicked right up out of there right now because it's time for him to go. Yourselves, guys. NFC Championship games, we should have won, we lost. He padded his stats with Aaron Rodgers. I don't believe it. Jordan Love's fault at all. It's the offensive line, it's the defense, it's leadership.
2: That word leadership, I think it comes in handy when you talk about the Green Bay Packers. It's the perfect word because I want to know, what's their leadership group looking like amongst their organization? And Karan, I hope you had a nice time reading that Karan last night and also this morning because you definitely need it today.
0: Yeah, because he has two. Karan, you know, we care because we care. We have two words for you.
3: Humble yourself.
0: There you go. That's all I had to do. Just humble yourself.
2: And I'm sorry and he did. That my Falcons had to exercise the demons against the Green Bay Packers, Mr. Karan. But it's all love, man. We appreciate you listening to the show and calling in and continuously do it because we're going to put you through, bud.
0: And believe me, we did not do anything to turn your wife against you. Your Packers turned your wife against you.
2: Yeah, blame the Packers.
0: Absolutely. Play better. Don't go 7-0 and allow the Falcons going to 27-0 run.
2: Yeah.
0: That's not on Freddie and Harry. That's on the non-dudes, known as the no-pack no, as you said this morning on a Sportsmanlike.
2: I am hearing all this dun dun dun dun dun dun.
0: Go, pack, go.
2: It's more like no-pack no. I even called out Lil Wayne, Lil Tunchi.
0: I know, really.
2: Because I know he watches Unsportsmanlike, yes, so it's my perfect moment to address him as a Packers fan.
0: Well, hopefully you two won't have a meeting of the minds, a meeting of teams after what happened last night involving your Falcons and the Packers. We can't wait to hear from you, 888-729-3776. How are you feeling about your team? Like we mentioned, big weekend in college football, six top 25 matches on Saturday, and another slate of NFL games. Give us a team, and how are you feeling about your team going into this weekend? We'll hear from you in about 5 minutes on Love Friday, Freddie and Harry, with Harry Douglas and Freddie Coleman on ESPN Radio, the ESPN app, and Sirius XM Channel 80. We know how Cowboys fans are feeling about their team. Oh, my goodness. We got the Baltimore Ravens with Derrick Henry on the other side. We can't stop a running game. Meanwhile, Baltimore Ravens fans are going, oh, my goodness. We didn't give Derrick Henry the ball in the second half. What are we going to do? We do that again with both of these teams meeting in Rio de Janeiro in Brazil. Well, Jerry Jones, Cowboys owner, on his radio show that he does weekly on 105.3 The Fan, he has no worries about his quarterback.
4: I think that he's the poster child of any players I've been around, of what you can do to self-improve. And he's a product of his own work ethic. He's a product of his focus on getting better every detail of his game. I'm happy to say that he is a better quarterback today than he's ever been.
2: I do agree with a lot of what Jerry Jones just said about Dak Prescott, but it's also going to come down to Dak Prescott, CeeDee Lamb, George Pickens, and Jake Ferguson, because I feel like the deficiency right now on the Baltimore Ravens defense is their secondary. Some of the things that I've seen the Ravens versus the New Orleans Saints and what the Saints receivers and their tight ends were able to do versus the secondary of Baltimore.
0: Just running free.
2: I said, man, if George Pickens has his mind in the right place, because it hasn't been there so far this season through two games, if CeeDee Lamb plays the way we see CeeDee Lamb play last week, if Jake Ferguson is Jake Ferguson and Dak Prescott is Dak Prescott,
0: sure,
2: they're going to put some pressure on the Baltimore Ravens in their offense, because they're going to be able to score points if they pick on the secondary of Baltimore. But you need George Pickens to be locked in.
0: Right.
2: And 10 toes down. You can't have the drops that you had in week one versus the New York Football Giants in primetime on primetime TV. Yeah. You got to focus at all times.
0: Yeah. For the first time in George Pickens' football life, he's feeling pressure. He didn't have to worry about that at Georgia. Top flight recruit. He expected to go out there and be a star, and that's what he did. He had his machinations in Pittsburgh because the ball wasn't getting to him enough, and he was not shy about voicing his opinion. But now you put yourself on the line, and the Cowboys said, we're not trusting you to get that long-term deal that you're looking for. We know we can trust CeeDee Lamb. We know we can trust Dak Prescott. We can trust other people. We know you're talented, but that trust factor, we're not willing to go there. And I think George Pickens, I firmly believe George Pickens is pressing. You can clearly see it the way he's not running routes as smooth. He's fighting the football and not embracing the football. That's what my two eyes are telling me. If he can just relax and go play football like he did last year when people doubted him. Not a lot of people are doubting his ability. They're doubting if the Cowboys can trust him. And I think that Jedi mind trick has taken a toll on George Pickens so far in the first two games. You know what makes a slump buster happen? Seeing the secondary of the Baltimore Ravens. I know if I'm George Pickens, I'm thinking there are going to be plays that are going to be made for me out there. This offense has that kind of offense, and they found their running game in the second half against the Washington Commanders. If you're George Pickens, don't put stress on yourself, because I know the Baltimore Ravens, HD, my best defense is giving Derrick Henry the ball.
2: Hello.
0: I don't care what they do in the secondary or blitz here. You know what your best defense is? Make sure that guy gets the rock about 25 times. Here's the advice of the Baltimore Ravens and Derrick Henry. Ball's not heavy. He can carry it. He's shown he can do it. Give him the rock. If you don't give him the rock and allow the Dallas pass rushers to get any kind of confidence because they have to worry about the running game, then shame on you if you're Declan Doyle, the offense coordinator, and Jesse Minter, the head coach, who should be saying, this is not a suggestion. Give you know who the football. I'm not going to say this again.
2: Freddie, it's not rocket science. Like, Derrick Henry has proven that time and time again that he can carry the load and you can trust him in that capacity. So there shouldn't be any time in a ballgame where Derrick Henry doesn't have 10 to 12 or more carries in the second half. And I think also when you look at a team of the Dallas Cowboys who have struggled against the run, this is a team at halftime who allowed Jaden Daniels to have 7 carries for 69 yards.
0: Yeah.
2: And Lamar Jackson is way more elusive than Jaden Daniels is.
0: Absolutely.
2: And then you have that guy, Derrick Henry. So you force the issue and you put Dallas in a position to say, either you're going to stop the run or the run is going to run you over. And if they can't stop it, then you keep going to it. If they have some success, then you might have to resort to the pass game.
0: Maybe take the Cowboys defense to the beach in Rio. Let their eyes get away from football for a little bit. Just enjoy the scenery.
2: Oh.
0: Give them that kind of motivation that maybe they need just seeing
2: Stephen A. down there. I seen Stephen A. was down there in Brazil.
0: There's no way in hell if I'm going to Brazil, I'm doing my show. If I'm going to Rio, I'm taking a couple of days off from Freddie and Harry. I'll see y'all on Monday after I come back from the beach.
2: I'm not going to lie, boy. You right about that with Freddie.
0: Believe me. I love this show. Like, I love a lot of things in my life. If you send me to Rio on somebody else's dime,
2: I'm going
0: to
2: be Rioing.
0: There's going to be somebody else in Harry Douglas, not Freddie Coleman, I can promise you. He's Harry Douglas and Freddie Coleman. It is Love Friday, Freddie and Harry on ESPN Radio, the ESPN app, and SiriusXM Channel 80. How are you feeling about your team, whether they're playing in college football or in the NFL going into the weekend? If you're feeling good or if you're feeling bad, we want to hear about your feelings.
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0: He's Harry Douglas. I'm Freddie Coleman. 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On this Love Friday, are you feeling the love for your team or not the love for your team heading to a big week in college football? 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
1: Hey, how y'all feeling, fellas?
0: What's up, Ray?
1: But I can't feel the love before I talk about my team because I'm supposed to be waiting on my wife to pick her up at the train, and I just ignored the call.
2: To talk to Freddie and Harry?
0: What?
2: To talk to us, Ray?
1: Yes.
2: Ray.
1: Yes. Well,
2: Ray, you the man.
1: The regional train. Yo, the regional train is around the corner from the house.
2: Okay.
1: But I decided I'm not taking no calls because if I take the call, I'm not getting on. So I didn't take the call. And I had to get away from the train and get past the light so she don't see me as she walking down the train.
2: Ray, you making us feel good that you choosing Freddie and Harry, yeah, man.
0: Yeah. I know a number of good divorce lawyers. That's all I got to say about that.
1: No, because I had to come out and get ingredients for my cheesecake business.
0: Okay.
1: Yes, Shannon. I already talked to Shannon. But Love Friday. Cowboys, man.
0: Yeah.
1: I don't understand. I'm good with the offense, but as far as our defense, it's going to be one of those days. Like, if you don't tackle Mr. Henry out the door, it's going to go downhill.
0: Yeah.
1: And as we know, you're going to be looking at it. You're going to be tying the sneakers.
0: Put it this way.
1: Excuse me?
0: Yeah, Ray, I'm with you because I don't want the Cowboys defense to continue to be as soft as that wonderful cheesecake you make as part of your business. They're just a bad tackling team. And they have bad eyes.
2: Outside of one person, in my opinion. Like, I think Caleb Downs is phenomenal.
0: But he's having his struggles as a rookie.
2: But I can't speak for the rest.
0: No, I mean, they have too much guys with ability to have bad eyes and have bad tackling principles. That's what I've seen the first two games for the Cowboys.
2: No, I agree. And you also have to be mindful of a guy like Mark Andrews.
0: Oof.
2: You got to think about, like, the first game of the year. Isaiah Likely had a doggone good game now.
0: Yeah.
2: Mark Andrews is a seasoned veteran, and I'm pretty sure because they're going to be down, the potential of being down Zay Flowers. I know he made the trip, and you're not flying all the way to Brazil to just be sitting and watching. So that's something to be watching for before the game actually starts to see if he's going to be activated. But you also have another receiver on IR right now currently at the time. So Mark Andrews is going to be incorporated a lot more within this offense, I think, in this matchup in Brazil between the Dallas Cowboys and the Baltimore Ravens.
0: Well, if you're going to fly with a team on a road trip and not play, Brazil's a good place to fly and not play.
2: Well, you're right about
0: that. If you're Zay Flowers, he knew exactly what he was doing. I said, I can make the trip, coach. I may not play, but I can make the trip to Brazil. Sandy in New York, give us your team and how you're feeling about that team heading into this weekend.
3: Yes, sir. Good afternoon. And I will tell you, for Love Friday, I miss you all at your old time slot.
0: Appreciate
3: you. Made my chores running around much nicer. But my team is the Birds. In the Birds versus the Bears, and ESPN says the Birds, and we all know the Birds is the Philadelphia Eagles.
0: Uh-huh.
3: Go Birds. And I feel good about Monday night's game. I feel badly that the Bears are on their third string quarterback, but I'll take it. And Zach is back. We're good to go.
0: She's ready.
2: Yes, she is.
0: With her E-A-G-L-E-S Eagles.
2: I know. She said, to hell with your Falcons. The Birds are the Eagles.
0: Yeah.
2: That's how I took it on my side of things, Freddie.
0: Little bird on bird crime.
2: Miss Sandy said, Harry, I love you. And I love Friday.
0: Uh-huh.
2: But I don't give a damn about your Atlanta Falcons. The Birds are the Eagles. That's the only birds we talking about.
4: You do say Falcon Birds. A lot of the time.
2: Yeah, I do. But Miss Sandy said she don't care nothing about no Falcon Birds, no
4: Eagles
2: Mockingbirds,
4: are
2: to kill a Mockingbird. She don't care nothing about any of that. She said the only birds that's going to register in her mind are the Philadelphia Eagles.
4: Seahawk.
2: Mrs. Sandy, I rock with you. I give you that one.
0: Yeah, respect. They're 2-0. Your team's 1-2.
2: Hello.
0: They've been better birds so far, at least this point in the season. One of our new favorites is Debo Jones in Albany, New York. Debo Jones from the 518. Give us your team. How you feeling about them going into the weekend?
5: Hey, man, if I'm going to call and talk about one team, there's only going to want to be one football team I'm going to talk about. That's the New York football Giants, who unfortunately got clipped by a turtle like Super Mario and got turned into like Little Mario. It's because we lost Jackson Dart, but that's okay, though, because I talked to Shannon, I talked to my pops, and I ain't giving up hope yet because the playoffs ain't even close to here yet, and we still got a chance. Everybody else is struggling, but I'm going to need a little love today on Love Friday, because that's exactly what I need right now. I got my wife consoling me. I went to the Wu-Tang Bone Thugs concert. Ooh. Even they was feeling bad at the concert. I'm like, I'm getting consoled. They over here, Bone Thugs over here singing the Crossroads. I got a tear in my eye for Jack the Dart. Talking about C-Dart at the Crossroads.
6: You both become one of my favorites already.
2: Yes, he has.
0: Oh, my goodness. Hey, if you're going to be consoled on Love Friday and the miss is going to do it, there are worse places to be, Debo, involving that. How much consoling will we need when it comes to me and Harry Douglas? Part of When Shannon Says. That's next on Love Friday, Freddie and Harry.
7: Why? Why take a chance? Why risk a mistake? Why say something? We all have reasons why we choose to ignore the things that give us pause, that seem out of place, that don't feel right. 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So if you see something, why do you say something?
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1: I'm Christine Lisi. One of baseball's best rivalries will be featured in the wild card round. Red Sox rallied in game one of their doubleheader, beat the Cubs 4-3, clinched the second AL wild card spot. We'll visit the Yankees in next week's wild card round. Sunday's Cubs-Red Sox game moved to Tropicana Field in Tampa due to the forecast for a nor'easter in Boston. Chicago is still playing for NL wild card seeding. The state of the Packers offense best summed up by coach Matt LaFleur when he said he doesn't know what they're doing well offensively. Green Bay coming off an embarrassing home loss to Atlanta, now 1-2. While it's not all on quarterback Jordan Love, he's got to show more fire, suggests ESPN's Marcus Spears.
2: I don't see Jordan Love getting in nobody. I just see a blank stare. Like, I'm diminished. We can't get anything going. Right. And I get frustration. But there's also an opportunity when you 250 million plus for you to rally the guys and say, hey, man, we got to do something to look better as a football team.
1: Marcus Spears on First Take.
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5: Keith in Arizona.
6: I'm going to give you something. I want you to make fun of Harry with this.
5: Okay.
6: My mother, who is 90 years old, I come from a binational family. My mother saw Harry on ESPN the other morning. We were over there taking care of her.
5: Uh-huh.
6: And she looked at him and she said, if I'd have known him in the day, that would have been your daddy.
4: Wow. This is Freddie and Harry.

0: This versus number 21, Florida. Number 17, Iowa versus number 18, Michigan. Try to stay awake. Number 23, Texas A&M versus number 10, LSU. Number 20, Oregon versus number 12, USC. And number 19, Missouri taking on number 24, Mississippi State. That's bringing an FOFH, a friend of Freddie and Harry. He is Mel Kiper Jr., ESPN NFL draft expert. Hit him on the socials at Mel Kiper, ESPN. Mel, I know Texas-Tennessee is the marquee game, but what are the other top 25 matches? You say to yourself, I really got my eyes on that football game because of the prospects.
1: Oh, it's Ole Miss, Florida. That's Trinidad. I just want to see how he does in this particular role now that they're coming in after a big win, a natural letdown. Florida's the favorite, which is shocking to a lot of people, but teams in this particular scenario since 1978 are 0-4. So it's not good for Ole Miss statistically based on this scenario that everybody seems to be jumping on from a gambling standpoint, Ole Miss. And how does Trinidad deal with that? The kind of cards are stacked against Ole Miss for obvious reasons. Can he elevate and be the guy and be the difference maker, as he seems like he always is, to really justify being in that discussion to be QB1 come late April, when a lot of people don't think, yeah, he's the guy. They think it's Arch or Dante or C.J. Carr. Trinidad Chambliss has a chance, I think, to silence a lot of that speculation and maybe some of the doubters against Florida. Now, everybody's kind of jumping on his bandwagon in terms of nationally, but from a scouting standpoint, it's still Arch and Dante, and Arch has that game at Tennessee. You got to win this game. If you want to be the first pick overall, second pick overall, going to Tennessee, they, I think, will shut down Tennessee's running game. You got the young quarterback for Tennessee. Arch is now the veteran. He's got everything around him. This is Arch's time to shine. Going to Tennessee, I know the Neyland Stadium, it's tough in Knoxville. You got to be able to get this team a victory. So for that, and Dante against Maiava is going to be fun to watch. There are so many great evaluation games tomorrow for quarterbacks, but Trinidad, can he be the magician and get it done when, like I say, a lot of people are betting Ole Miss, but seem to favor, with the statistics and the trends and everything, seems to favor the Florida Gators.
2: All right, so Mel, I was on Get Up this morning, right? And I made a statement, and I believe in this statement wholeheartedly. I said the skill position players for the University of Florida are drastically better than the skill position players for LSU. And the reason why I made that statement is because that's who Ole Miss played last week, LSU. But I think it's going to be a different animal from a skill position standpoint on who Ole Miss has to defend. Tell me why I'm right, Mel, because I know I am.
1: You are right. Those receivers are dynamic, and you got Jaden Ball, who's the best running back in college football. So when you think about then the quarterbacks getting it done. So to me, Florida has the offense to give that Ole Miss defense a lot of issues. And if they come in, hey, they had the big win. It's a natural. These are college kids. Even they're getting paid, and they play, they're professionals. They're still at that age, college kids. And you think about Ole Miss's defense. I know Echols can get it done up front. You know, Umar Mielen's okay. You get going to LSU, losing him. I'm not worried about the pass rush necessarily. I'm worried about matching up in coverage. So people say, well, they lost those guys at LSU. To me, Echols is enough to collapse things inside. To me, it's the guys in the back end. Can they get it done? And that's, to me, they lost the linebacker to Ole Miss. That's not, it's the back end. Because to me, those receivers are a matchup nightmare. And I think Florida will score. And Ole Miss is going to have to match points because that's going to be the way this game goes. Ole Miss is not going to hold this Florida offense down. You're right. They have too many skill position players. They get the lead. They can take air out of the ball, and they can kill that clock with Jaden Ball. I just think Ole Miss's defense will be overmatched in this game by the Florida Gator offense.
0: Mel Kiper Jr., ESPN NFL draft expert, bringing his expertise on the Love Friday, Freddie and Harry on ESPN Radio and the ESPN app. You did mention Arch Manning, number one Texas, taking on number 14 Tennessee, noon Eastern time tomorrow on ABC. They have had their troubles on the road, Mel. Lost three games last year. Had to go to overtime to beat Kentucky and Mississippi State. How much are scouts looking at Arch Manning to say, okay, can he deal with adversity on the road and find a way to make sure they don't lose another tough game on the road?
1: Well, I talked about portal guys that Ole Miss lost to LSU, right? The guys, the pass rusher and the linebacker. I bet Texas gaining guys. And when you get a Cam Coleman, I want to see precise passing. I want to see it not making guys work. And in the NFL, you can't get away with you don't have the big windows. Harry, you played college, you played NFL. What you can get away with in college, you can't get away with in the NFL. And he's off target and not precise right now at the collegiate level. And guys are going to be, there's no question those receivers are going to be able to get open against Tennessee. Can he, you know, put the ball where he needs to put it? And not just hit the dartboard, hit the bullseye. And I think that's where you're looking at for Arch to be, and do it for four quarters. I'm not looking for a 1.5 quarter game. I want to see four quarters of consistently high level performance out of Arch Manning. He's got everything around him. I said all along, well, he doesn't have any excuses. Give me the excuse that Arch has. Find me the problem. Mm-hmm. There's a reason why this offense can't click and hit for four quarters on all cylinders. Tell me what it is. So people say, well, people say, and they want to poo-poo that. I'm the one said it. So there's no excuses for Dante Moore. And they have some injuries with the receiver and the tackle. Arch has no excuses. You should go in there. I don't care where you're playing. You go in there and win this football game. And to me, if you want to be the number one or number two pick overall.
2: Mel, I also feel like for Arch Manning in a game like this, you know, Hollywood Smothers, he's, you know, banged up a little bit. They don't know what his status is going to be at the moment. But I feel like this is a game where Arch Manning has to utilize his athleticism. That's where he differs from Eli Manning and Peyton Manning. He has that ability to be a dual threat quarterback. What do you say about him being involved more in the run game in this matchup versus Tennessee, especially if Hollywood Smothers can't go?
1: Yeah, Cooper Manning's his father was a wide receiver. He can run. That's one thing about Arch with the rushing touchdowns. He's got more than any of these other guys. Right. He should be a dynamic dual threat quarterback, and he can scare. I mean, if you're running and you're covering, he can go for 25, 30 very easily. So he's that extra dimension you got to basically account for. So I'm with you, Ari. I think the legs of Arch Manning are the reason why we're talking about him. It's not his pure passing ability. He's not Peyton and Eli, okay? He's got to emerge and develop into that. And we're talking about that with, you know, Keen holes at Louisville, but he's going to have another year. Some of these quarterbacks, we're talking about Arch now, is a veteran. He only had two starts. Those days are over. We want to see him progress and get to a level where Tennessee, and hey, I have great respect for Tennessee Volunteers. They're a good football team. But if you're Texas and you're Arch Manning, you got to answer the call here. You're, a four-point favorite. You know, people think Tennessee at Neyland's going to get it done, and they're going to upset Texas. At some point, and I understand if Arch plays great and they lose, fine. I'm waiting for Dante. I want to see it against USC with Dante Moore. I have not seen it since the Penn State game for Dante, and I have not seen four quarters from Arch. These two guys that we said will be 1-2 going in back in August, could be 1-2, haven't shown that they are basically living up to the hype. So to me, Trinidad has. Has performed. The other two haven't given me what Trinidad Chambliss has. That's why we're going to be watching all these guys so closely tomorrow.
0: So what is missing from Dante Moore, the Oregon quarterback, that you can't wait to see?
1: I want to see him step up from just a leadership stand. Just show me some vocal leadership. Okay? Yeah, to me, he didn't do it in the Oklahoma State game when they needed it. Right. And just going out there, throwing the ball and playing isn't enough when you're a quarterback and has been playing as much football as Dante Moore has. So for me, this is going to be a tough game. Mayaba is red hot. They're playing a lot of freshmen, though, USC is in this game. 4 to 5 freshmen they're playing. You're a slight favorite. This is a game for Dante Moore to step it up. I understand McClellan's hurt. I get all that. But there's plenty of weapons. This offensive line I know is an issue, but you're Dante Moore. And if you're going to be in it, could have been in the NFL. So to me, these are huge games. Just show me what you got. These are the games where you got to be more than just a name. You got to be more than the guy hyped up. You got to perform in these types of environments, which is why you play college football. You don't play to play Portland State. You're going there to play USC on the road and get it done in a game where all eyes are going to be on you. Arch will already be in the clubhouse. Trinidad will be in the clubhouse. At night, this is the focal point. This is the game, 7:30 Eastern, that everybody's going to be watching when those two quarterbacks, Mayaba and Dante Moore, go at it.
2: Well, Mel, isn't this an opportunity for Jaden Mayaba to say, you know what, you scouts who are high on Dante Moore, you probably should be higher on me as well, too?
1: Yeah, and I think Austin Simmons, when he plays against Kamario Taylor from Missouri at Mississippi State down in Starkville, you think about Kamario Taylor can't come into this draft. Keelan Russell can't be in this draft. They're the two best quarterbacks, but they can't be in this draft. Austin Simmons could possibly be, and certainly get some momentum going in next year if you're going back, because I don't think anybody in college football can throw the football and spin it like Austin Simmons. He is a phenomenal pure passer. And Troy game last week was a little bit off for everybody. But now you got a game. You're the underdog. Mississippi State's rolling with the quarterback. Had the big comeback win. I think it's really an important game for Austin Simmons. If he's got any thoughts about maybe going into the draft, this is a game you really need to play well, because you know Kamario Taylor is going to bring it every week.
0: Yeah, no doubt about that. Kamario Taylor, only a sophomore, is only getting started for Mississippi State. That should be an out-of-sight ball game. One of six different games involving top 25 matches, which means that Mel Kiper Jr. will buy 30 TVs at Casa de Kiper to watch all those games on Saturday. The ESPN draft expert that he is for the NFL when it comes to Mel Kiper Jr. Mel, can't wait to talk to you next week. Enjoy the weekend and take care, my brother.
1: I got one thing to say on Saturdays to everybody. Don't bother me tomorrow, okay?
0: Oh, we're not. Believe me. The phone has already been completely shut down because Mel needs to do Mel things when it comes to Saturday.
1: Enjoy, guys.
0: You too, Mel. He's Harry Douglas and Freddie Coleman. It is the Love Friday, Freddie and Harry on ESPN Radio, the ESPN app, and Sirius XM Channel 80 presented by Progressive Insurance. 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
0: So we bring in our man Shannon Penn, our producer extraordinaire. Look at you playing a little Umi Says, E-Dog, Eric Hanneman by Mos Def on the ones and twos.
5: It was all Eric, it was all Eric.
0: Either way, good for the soul, good for the show, and damn it, good for Love Friday on this country. So we're going to do a little, when Shannon says, Freddie and Harry say what? So Mr. Omi Says himself, Shannon Penn, what you got for us in this Love Friday?
5: I'm going to start with a little bonus one that wasn't even going to run down.
0: Okay.
5: Shannon says that when the Falcons actually do win the game, Falcon fans come out the woodwork like roaches. You got Cam Berry coming up here, got his Falcons jacket on. You got people on hold, Falcons fans. Of course, we already know Harry. He don't count. It's just when the Falcons win, they come out. They're like roaches. Like, you turn the light on. Boom. Oh, I didn't know there were Falcons fans here. There you go. You look behind the cabinet. Oh, there's a Falcon fan. Oh, I'm sorry. Oh, I almost stepped on you. My bad. Didn't realize you was a Falcon fan.
2: I can understand that a few people are upset that
0: we're not upset.
2: Certain teams have their starting quarterback and others don't. I can understand the bitterness, Shannon Penn, and others out there at the moment.
0: Who are you? When did you start talking like Steve Urkel here?
2: Well, I just
0: did. Did he do that?
2: I just want to make sure that I'm being heard correctly.
0: I know, but you sound like Steve Urkel from Family Matters.
2: Well, did I do that?
0: Yeah, I think did you say that as far as that goes,
2: Laura?
0: Speaking of it.
6: Say it!
0: All right, Shannon, what you got to say that we are going to reply to?
5: You guys just talked about it, but Freddie, start with you. Number 4, Ole Miss should feel disrespected being an underdog to number 21, Florida. So that's what I said. Freddie, what say you?
0: That's not just a yes, that's a hell yes. You just beat LSU in that kind of football game, and I know people are saying, well, 7 days later, you got to ratchet that up again. You play in the SEC, you play games like this, emotion or non-emotion, hype or non-hype. They should feel disrespected as the 4th best team according to the rankings in the country. Florida is good, but I say that Ole Miss should feel disrespected being an underdog playing this game on the road.
2: Yeah, 1,000%. Ole Miss has an argument that they should be ranked number 1 in the country right now. They beat a top 10 team in LSU. They beat number 16 Louisville, and they had the best player in the entire country in Trinidad Chambliss. So they have an argument to be number 1, at worst, number 2 in the country right now. So for them to be underdogs, they should feel some type of way.
6: Say it with your chest.
5: All right, Harry. If the Raiders beat the Saints and go to 3-0, they will be a real player in the AFC West. What say you, Harry?
2: No. I do like what the Las Vegas Raiders have showed us so far early on into this season. They're tied for first right now in sacks defensively. Mm-hmm. That side of the football, they're playing very, very well. Kirk Cousins is hitting on all cylinders. And I also like the question marks going into the season. The wide receiver group was the deficiency. Well, Trey Tucker really stepped up last week versus the Los Angeles Chargers, and he looked like the best wide receiver on the field for both teams. So, you know, they are trending in the right direction, but I think when you look at the AFC West, that's going to be the Denver Broncos. It's going to be the Kansas City Chiefs.
0: I'm going to say they will be a play in AFC West because there's always that one team that you don't see coming that has a really good start, and then all of a sudden you question as they keep winning and winning and winning. The New England Patriots were that team last year because they lost opening day. They lost 2 out of their first 3, and then they just kept rolling and rolling and rolling. If the Raiders find a way to beat the Saints, they're going to be a very confident football team with a confident quarterback in Kirk Cousins. N'Kobe Dean has been terrific on defense for the Las Vegas Raiders in the first couple of weeks of the season. So if they beat the Saints and go to 3-0, we may have to look at the Las Vegas Raiders just a wee bit differently. Although Chiefs, Patriots, Bills, and Rams will be the next 4 games. So stay tuned.
5: All right, Freddie, I don't believe number 12 USC has enough defense to help their offense beat number 20 Oregon. What say you, Mr. Freddie Coleman?
0: You should believe that they have no defense that can help their team and their offense beat Oregon, because that's why USC, they have defense because there's no D in USC when it comes to that football team. So this is going to be one of those old school shootouts. first team to 40 is going to win this game. Oregon, we've seen them play no defense. Portland State doesn't count. They won 84 to nothing. Me, you, E-Dog, and HD would have beaten that team 35 to nothing with the four of us. So, yeah, don't believe they don't have enough defense. USC has no defense. Their best defense will be Jordan Maiava and that offense that is really, really good for the Trojans of Southern Cal.
2: And I would say I don't think they need it because what I've seen from Oregon's defense, who came into the season post supposing to be one of the best defensive teams in the country, they have been very, very shaky. What I've seen from Drew Mestermaker, Oklahoma State, and how he was able to move the football up and down the field. What I've seen from Maddox Mattson from Boise State and the way he was able to move the football up and down the field. Oregon hasn't played defense this season, so they may just need Jaden Maiava to be at his best and be able to get a win.
6: Say it! Say it!
5: All right, Harry, you got 0-2 Indianapolis Colts versus 0-2 Houston Texans. This game feels very much like an elimination game. What say you, Harry Douglas?
2: Stop the bleeding. Somebody stop the bleeding. But I think it's going to be the Houston Texans.
0: Okay.
2: At some point, their secondary must get it together. I think that's going to be this week. You're not going to have Alec Pierce out there for the Indianapolis Colts, but you do have to deal with Josh Downs, who is a phenomenal slot receiver and a guy that's quick and shifty and can do a lot of different things. So L'Jarius Sneed is going to have his hands full. Not L'Jarius Sneed, but their slot defender is going to have his hands full. I would also say for the Colts, remember, their coach came into the season on the hot seat and their general manager. They better find a way to start stacking some wins. So we're talking about a team that's going to need a head coach for 2027.
0: It's an elimination game. There's no doubt about that. And I don't think it's for one more than the other. Because everything you said is on point with the Indianapolis Colts. When you have a coach in Shane Steichen and your general manager Chris Ballard coming into the year, both of those guys, that seat was definitely warm under their tushies. Yeah, you can't go 0-3 and think you're going to wind up keeping your jobs once this season is over. If you're the Houston Texans, with all the pomp and circumstance you brought into the season, with that kind of defense that has not played well the first couple of weeks, the running game has been non-existent. C.J. Stroud is bearing the sins of others. He's played okay, but he's got to play better. Texans go 0-3? D'Amico Ryans is not in trouble, no doubt about that. But that doesn't mean that C.J. Stroud may not get that contract he believes he deserves, that he's looking for, that he may not get.
6: Say it with your chest!
5: All right, Harry Douglas. The Los Angeles Chargers, the Chargers of Los Angeles, are the most disappointing team in the NFL so far this season. What say you?
2: They're one of them. I think the Tampa Bay Buccaneers is the other one, but I am highly disappointed with the Los Angeles Chargers. And the way they have performed across the board on offense, defense, and special teams, the self-inflicted wounds, week in and week out, the penalty, the drop passes, the bad decisions by Justin Herbert, and then also when you look at that defense, who have a lot of the same people that was on their defense the last few years, but a defensive play caller, they haven't lived up to their hype as well. So, yeah, I'll go with the Chargers, but they are not alone.
0: I'll give you a tie with the Chargers and the Green Bay Packers. The Green Bay Packers, the fourth quarter against Minnesota, and what happened last night to them courtesy of the Atlanta Falcons, I know they don't have their dudes, meaning Josh Jacobs on one side offensively running the football. They don't know when he's going to get off the commissioner's exempt list. And Micah Parsons, they're hoping he's going to be back by week six when they play the Dallas Cowboys or right around there. But somebody else should have been able to step up on a depth standpoint. This way, guys aren't holding the bag to try to overcome that. So I think that's a tie. The Chargers definitely, but the Green Bay Packers are definitely in that room.
6: Say it!
5: And last, and certainly not least, Mr. Freddie Coleman. After last night's impressive performance up there in Lambeau Field, the Atlanta Falcons should be considered the team to beat in the NFC South. What say you, Freddie Coleman?
0: I hate to do this to HD, but yeah, they should be considered. I was going to go to the Saints to troll you because I love Tyler Shuck. If the Saints win against the Las Vegas Raiders, they'll be a 2-1 team. They were this close to being a 3-0 team. But Michael Penix Jr. is a better quarterback than the quarterback New Orleans Saints, at least right now, based on what we saw last night. So, yeah, they should be considered a team to be in the South, especially what they did last night.
2: Oh, man, this is a tough one. I don't know why Shannon do things like this.
0: I don't know what it is about you.
2: If the Falcons live up to their potential, and play consistently like we know they can play.
0: Yeah.
2: Mm-hmm. Why wouldn't they be?
0: Okay.
2: They have the skill position players, and I think they're better defensively than people actually realize, but they realized it last night as well. And also versus Aaron Rodgers and the Pittsburgh Steelers in week one. So, yeah.
0: By the way, on that bird call point, Will Smith hits on the socials. He says, I just have one request, and I may have missed it. Please hit that gunslinger that you talk about, Michael Penix Jr.
2: Here comes the gunslinger.
0: You made Will Smith so happy.
2: Comes the gunslinger. Boy, he was throwing that ball last night. That tight spiral. Boy, there's some teams out there, fans of teams, that wish their starting quarterback was available to throw that tight spiral like Michael Penix Jr. was doing last night.
0: He is Harry Douglas. I'm Freddie Coleman. It is Love Friday, Freddie and Harry on ESPN Radio, the ESPN app and SiriusXM Channel 80, the ESPN Radio College Game Day Tour powered by Bloom Energy, heading to Happy Valley, PA for week four of the college football season as Penn State will take on Wisconsin. 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So how are you feeling about your team heading into the weekend? Are you feeling as good as Harry Douglas about his Atlanta Falcons? 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What or who could be the determining factor in who wins that game? We'll get to that factor after Harry gives you this word from 5-Hour Energy, baby.
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23: We said coming into this season without Micah Parsons that Jordan Love had a golden opportunity. The storyline was there. Then the Josh Jacobs situation unfolds and you're like, okay, even more so. 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The run game is going to be problematic. And you have an opportunity to step up and exert yourself in a different way. 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

very handsome Harry Douglas. I'm just merely Freddie Coleman. Welcome to the best show on your radio. 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This may be the best week in college football coming up starting tomorrow. We got six top 25 matchups. Number 1 Texas versus number 14 Tennessee. Yeah, number 4 Ole Miss.

0: This is SportsCenter.
1: I'm Christine Lisi. We'll have another installment of Red Sox-Yankees in the postseason. Boston beat the Cubs 4-3 in game one of a doubleheader, locked up the second AL wildcard spot, and will visit the Yankees in the wildcard round next week. Sunday's Cubs-Red Sox game moved to Tropicana Field in Tampa due to the forecast for a nor'easter in Boston. Chicago is still playing for NL wildcard seeding. NFL. Giants quarterback Jackson Dart underwent surgery today on his left knee, expected to miss the rest of the regular season. Jameis Winston starts Sunday versus Tennessee. If he struggles, New York may look around for a QB, says NFL Network insider Ian Rappaport.
2: Then you start thinking of Jimmy Garoppolo, who, you know, I know there's been some contact there. Does he come in and talk to the Giants? Do they make a trade? Someone who's been with Matt Nagy, maybe like a Gardner Minshew. Justin Fields from the Chiefs. They have a really good three in Garrett Nussmeier.
1: NBA Mavericks point guard Kyrie Irving says he's under no physical restrictions regarding his return from a torn ACL. No word yet when Irving will return to game action for Dallas.
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4: Oh, yeah. It's Friday, baby. Which means it's Love Friday.

0: last week or two.
1: He's Harry Douglas. I'm Freddie Coleman. It is Love Friday. Freddie and Harry, thank you very much. 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You okay over there?
2: No, this is why I actually do love being in studio, especially on Fridays.
1: Right.
2: The laughs that I get, but we laugh like when I'm at home doing the show in between segments, but the laugh in the back and forth when we're in person is to another level.
1: I just looked over and I said, are you okay?
2: And I could just look left and look at E-Dog and Shannon and just point to him and we read each other's mind. And then I look at you, Freddie, at times and we do the same thing.
3: Oh, yeah. It's Friday, baby.
1: Let the laughs continue. I just looked up. I wanted to make sure you're going to be all right.
2: I'm going to be all right. I'm excited, man. I haven't heard from a special person that's dear to us on this show, man. I haven't heard from Crumb Snatcher in a long time. And I just been wondering, where has my boy been, man?
1: Well, Crumb Snatcher in Virginia, we've been wondering what's been going on with you. So let us know at 888-729-3776.
4: Hello?
1: We got you, brother. What's going on, man?
4: Oh, y'all got me, man. These new technology things getting on my nerves. First thing is good evening to the Four Horsemen. And Freddie, I want to know, is that little bird in the corner? is it? Keep him in the corner because he is so happy. Don't let him out. Put
2: him hard below
4: the
2: rain. Oh, boy, I love some cross-natchy, man.
4: See, you know what I want to ask you. What you going to do? I'm waiting on you, Freddie. I mean, you can go on and sell the tickets. You know, we'll sell out anyway.
1: Absolutely.
4: But, little birdie, I was thinking about you. I said, no, they didn't win. I said, dang, they think they failed. And, I mean, y'all gave them a royal beat 10. Yes, you did.
1: Not a beating.
4: That don't make no kind of sense. No kind of sense. Freddie, how you been doing, man?
1: Much better now because you just been a whole day, brother.
4: I heard you sound good on the other broadcasting system.
1: Oh, Louisville SMU last Saturday. Weekend. Yeah, thank you, brother.
4: Yeah,
1: appreciate you.
4: I said, wait a minute. I didn't even look at the TV. I said, wait a minute. I said, that sound like Freddie. And John Brown, if you want. Oh, Freddie.
1: You may hear Harry choke over here, Crumb Snatcher. I think we're going to need to get an oxygen mask for Harry Douglas. But Crumb Snatcher, we always, always appreciate you, brother.
2: Crumb Snatcher, you one of a kind.
1: Absolutely. Do you hear the term one of one?
2: Oh, my goodness.
1: He's the epitome.
2: Keep him in the corner. Little bird creeping and sleeping.
1: Well, you heard Crumb Snatcher give HD's team plenty of love because HD's feeling really good about his Atlanta Falcons. Been a really good week for Harry Douglas. Cardinals, Louisville last week, number 23 in the country. They finally beat number 16 SMU for the first time. They win that game 41-31. And then 5 days later, his Atlanta Falcons. Boy, did they handle the Green Bay Packers 35-14. So he's feeling good about his team. How you feeling about your team heading into this weekend? 888-SAY-ESPN, 888-729-3776. Could be a good feeling, bad feeling, love feeling, not a love feeling. We want to hear about those feelings. Renard in Dallas, give us your team. How you feeling about them heading into the weekend?
5: Well, good afternoon, guys. How y'all doing?
1: We're good, my friend. How are you?
5: Dallas Cowboys, Freddie. Listen, man, before I get to my take, I just want to say, man, I'm a retired truck driver. Started in 1998, retired 3 years ago, and you took me across the nation, man. Midnight to whatever time you got off, many of nights, man. I appreciate you.
1: I appreciate you and the kind words. Thank you.
5: Listen, man, my team is the Cowboys, and the only thing we have to do is tackle. And I'm really, really tired because it's Love Friday. I'm not loving my new defensive coordinator in the defense. I'm just not loving it. And one more thing, in closing, guys, I'm not like the guy, the general manager up there at the L.A. Rams. I want everybody who's going to play the Green Bay Packers for the rest of the year and the worst of Memphis Whoop that trick. We need that pick.
1: He said that with his chest.
2: Yes. But I would tell him, like, give Christian Parker more time.
1: I agree.
2: Like, yeah. This is his first time being a defensive play caller. Look what happened with Davis Webb, right? He just took over play calling duties for the Denver Broncos. Had a very, very rough first outing.
1: No doubt.
2: On national TV in front of the world. Had a rough first half last week as well, too, but really found his groove in the second half. So there's an art to calling plays, and there's an art to filling things out live and in action during ball games. So give Christian Parker a little bit more time before you count him out.
1: And by the way, they've been in position to make plays in the first couple of games, but they have not been able to tackle at all.
2: See, that's the thing. Like, sometimes now, the defensive coordinator is not actually on the field.
1: Right.
2: And it's the person that have to make plays. Like, the players have to do that as well, too, because I would ask y'all, where has Quinnen Williams and Kenny Clark been?
1: That's good. Rashawn Gary, where's he been as well? He's had moments here and there, flights of fancy. If they get in position, make the play. If you don't make the play, that's not a defensive coordinator issue. That's a player's issue. Keep weighing in. 888-729-3776. On the Freddie and Harry call-in line, give us either your college team or your NFL team and how you're feeling about that team going into the weekend at 888-729-3776. It's Love Friday, Freddie and Harry, with Harry Douglas and Freddie Coleman on ESPN Radio and the ESPN app. And I wonder how Rams and Broncos fans are feeling with both of those teams about to play each other. Now, Puka Nacua did not play for the Rams on that Monday night victory against the New York Giants. More than likely, Sean McVay, Rams head coach, said the 710 ESPN in Los Angeles, don't expect Puka out there this Sunday.
0: Coach, what's the status of Puka for Sunday night in Denver?
6: We'll see. You know, it doesn't, you know, he's not making great progress, you know, but we'll love to welcome Puka back with open arms, but if not, I got a ton of confidence in the group that we will go with if he doesn't go.
1: When a coach says we'll see, that means you're not going to see that player in the football field. So Puka Nacua is not going to be out there when they play this Sunday night game in Denver. For my money, HD, the biggest factor in this game is which team is going to get up to a good start. We've seen the Rams have a slow start against the 49ers. They paid for it in Australia. Well, they were really slow anyway by the time they got down there. They had a slow start against the Giants, were able to get away with that. Once they got rolling offensively, Jackson Dart out of the game, the Giants had that loss of confidence. They were able to get rolling. The Broncos, man, oh, man, they got a slow start against Kansas City. They got the fool beaten out of them on the opening Monday night football game of the season. And if it wasn't for Trevor Lawrence making a couple of bad plays in the second half, this Broncos team not getting off to a good start again, HD, they could be staring at an 0-2 record going into play to Los Angeles
2: so
1: Rams.
2: So I agree with everything that you just said, but also I would say for the Los Angeles Rams, if you're not going to have Puka Nacua out there, expect a lot of tight ends and running backs being receivers in the pass game. We've seen that over the past with Sean McVay, whether it's running the football, having three tight ends on the field, but also passing the football with three tight ends on the field, and expect Devontae Adams to be a player at the party. But at the same time, you have Patrick Surtain II. So he can eliminate Devontae Adams, in my opinion. So now it's going to be on your secondary guys. What's imperative for Sean McVay and the Los Angeles Rams offensively, you better have first and second down production.
1: No doubt.
2: Because part of the reason why things started to go in the wrong direction for Jacksonville last week versus the Broncos is that their last three third downs was 3rd and 11, 3rd and 8, 3rd and 8. So now you're allowing those pass rushers, because they do want to sack the quarterback. That's what they pride themselves on doing. Now they can just put their hand in that dirt in that three-point stance like they're running a track meet and say it's time to go get the quarterback. So first and second down production is imperative. And for the Denver Broncos offensively, I love how in the second half they actually made it a point of emphasis. They did in the first half too. They made it a point of emphasis to get Jalen Waddle the football.
1: Absolutely.
2: You didn't go get that new shiny toy and give up a first rounder, a third rounder, and a fourth rounder to say, hey, you're going to be a decoy just about the entire game. Utilize him. Now you got to add another component to it. It's time to get Courtland Sutton going as well too, because you haven't gotten him going in game one or two. He hasn't really been targeted like that, but that's a player that can really help you making contested catches on third downs. He's made a living the last 3 or 4 years with the Denver Broncos on third down. So making sure you're incorporating all of your weapons, because it will be necessary in this ballgame.
1: Courtland Sutton has 5 catches for 36 yards in his first 2 games.
2: And that makes no sense to me.
1: Not at all.
2: It really doesn't, Freddie.
1: Yeah, Evan Engram, 5 catches for 60 yards, been targeted 6 times. Jalen Waddle, 9 catches, 140 yards,
2: and
1: 13
2: eight
1: targets.
2: Came in the game versus Jacksonville.
1: Absolutely. So at a certain point, you got these weapons. You can't, if you don't use them, then what do you expect that your offense is going to struggle? Get the ball to your playmakers. Because to your point about the Rams, they're going to run the football. Here's why. Devontae Adams has 11 catches. People not named Puka Nacua in the wide receiver room have combined 2 catches. Tutu Atwell has one, and the other guy has another one. That's it. So you know the ball's going to Devontae Adams.
2: And the last thing that Sean McVay wants to do going against this pass rush is say, hey, y'all, let's just drop back every play and pass the football.
1: That ain't going to work.
2: Nope.
1: Expect a lot of quick passes, wide receiver screens, quick slants. They want to get tempo against the Broncos. This way that defense can't get set. But you're right. If the Rams win first and second down, it's easy for Matthew Stafford. If they don't win first and second down, it could be a long night, in Denver when this game is get played on Sunday night at 8:20 Eastern time on NBC. With Harry Douglas and Freddie Coleman, it is Love Friday. Freddie and Harry, thanks for being a part of it, allowing it to be a part of you. You love money, right? Of course you do. Whether you have it or don't have it, we do everything we can with a little assistance from E-Dog himself to put more money in your pocket by Monday as opposed to Friday. Hit that number. 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

0: Douglas, I'm Freddie Coleman. It's Love Friday, Freddie and Harry on Sirius XM Channel 80, as well as tune in. 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HD's good about his Falcons after they won against the Packers last night, 35-14. You know who's not good about it? One of our favorites, Miss Kelly in Illinois at 888-729-3776. Miss Kelly, the floor is yours, young lady, about your Packers.
1: Oh, dear God, where do I start? I don't think they could stop a nosebleed, and I'm not sure what's happening, but I lived through the 80s, and I will live through the 2020s. I will always love my Packers, but I have to give a shout-out to Harry Douglas and his Falcons. They showed up. They played out. They were like, oh, hell no, I'm coming to your house, and we're going to take care of business. We're going to take care of business.
2: That's what we do, Miss Kelly. We come to the homes and we take care of business. Now, can I ask you one question? I know my Falcons beat your Packers, but am I still allowed to have some of that sweet potato casserole?
1: Honey, I would ship it right to your house today.
2: That's what I'm talking about, Miss Kelly. Yum, yum, yum.
0: You two got a thing going on involving this sweet potato casserole.
2: That's my buddy.
0: I know. But we love Miss Kelly. Always gracious with her time. And believe me, she kept it on the 100 about her Green Bay Packers. She was not lying about what she saw last night at the hands of Harry Douglas's Atlanta Falcons. All part of Football Sunday when it comes to Week 3. That got kicked off last night. Don't forget about the Tampa Bay Buccaneers hosting the Minnesota Vikings. 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
3: Is it going over?
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3: Or will the under hit?
5: It's a lock, right?
6: Wrong.
3: This is Hit That Number.
0: We bring in our money man, a.k.a. E-Dog, Eric Hanneman. Hit him on the social at The Eric Hanneman. He's got the props. He's got the best to make sure that you have more money on Monday than you had on Friday going into the weekend. So, brother E-Dog, what you got?
7: And, of course, all these props are brought to you by DraftKings Sportsbook. We're going to their lines here. And, look, week one and week two, tough for the Chargers and Justin Herbert. He's doing fine off the field, but on the field, struggling a little bit. Three interceptions in the first two games. Over under half an interception versus Christine Leesey's Bills, Harry Douglas.
2: I'm going over. He has three so far this season. Now, he had two last week. One of them definitely wasn't his fault. David Njoku just dropping the football that hits him right in his hands and into the hands of a Las Vegas Raiders defenseman. But, you know, he's been kind of shaky lately. Yeah. I'm going at least one, so over.
0: I'm going to say under, but he's not going to have a good day. That Bills defense is getting a little bit stronger week by week. We know how good the offense is. I don't think he'll throw a pick, but I don't think it's going to be a good day for Justin Herbert in Orchard Park, New York.
7: Joe Burrow's just getting rolling, another quarterback from that draft class. Mm-hmm. He's the first overall pick. He faces the Steelers this weekend, Freddie. The number is 250.5 passing yards. That's coming off of 254 last week against the Texans.
0: I'm going to say under because the running game's going to help him, and they're going to need that against the Steelers, who have a very fearsome pass rush. He's still dealing with a back issue that hampered him a little bit, even though they beat the Houston Texans. So I'm going to say that's an under because the running game is going to help him out against the Pittsburgh Steelers.
2: I'm going to say over. We have yet to see the Cincinnati Bengals in their offense be full throttle this season amongst the first two games that they played. I think this is the game where they're actually going to get right. But I do agree with you, Freddie. They cannot abandon the run game and just make it a passing match with Alex Highsmith and T.J. Watt coming off the two edges.
0: Yeah.
2: Although they found some success last week versus the Houston Texans, Joe Burrow was still sacked five times.
7: A bit of an overlooked storyline here. Brian Daboll is going to be coaching against his former team, the New York Giants. But I'm going to go to his former running back here for this prop, courtesy of DraftKings Sportsbook. Cam Scataboo, over under 57.5 rushing yards versus the Titans. We know Jameis is getting the start at quarterback, Harry. So what do you think there?
2: I'm going to go over. Cam Scataboo is going to feel some type of way. He actually did as soon as his quarterback got hurt on national TV. But this is the type of player that could take it amongst themselves to say, you know what? Why can't it start with me? I'm going to lead the charge.
0: Yeah. What he said. Let's move on.
7: All right, let's go to Marvin Harrison Jr. One catch in the first 2 weeks.
0: Oh.
7: So I kid you not, the over-under prop on DraftKings Sportsbook, over-under 2.5 receptions, and the over is plus money, Freddie.
0: Yeah, I'm going to take the over because at a certain point, he's probably going to be traded. So you want to showcase him to potential suitors out there. So, yeah, he's going to get at least four catches. I'll take the over in this one.
2: I'm also going to go with the over because the national media has made this a story, and Marvin Harrison Jr., what he has not been. So what do you do as an offensive play caller? You say, man, let's get a guy that we drafted in the top 10 not too long ago, the football more often.
7: Got to say obrigado to the NFL here. We're going to Rio. We got to get this one in here.
0: Uh-huh.
7: The Portuguese.
0: Yes.
7: So Ravens, Cowboys, over, under 53.5 points, Harry, in that one.
2: I'm going over.
0: I'm going under.
7: Seam.
0: Yeah. Thank you, Eric.
7: I've learned Shadavid. Some Brazil from,
0: just,
7: you know.
0: Just, I bet you have. We'll discuss later. Oh. He's Harry Douglas and Freddie Coleman.
7: I'm Brazil. I'm in Portuguese.
0: Uh-huh. It's Love Friday, Freddie and Harry. Let us know how you're feeling about your team heading into the weekend at 888-729-3776.
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1: 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And develop and practice an escape plan with your family. It's these smart choices that could save lives.
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6: They are. I mean, we talked about this briefly last week, the 5-3-8-2, the first ones to get going because they're using their bye here next week. But this week, you've got 2-5-A-1 and 2-5-A-2 both getting into gear. So both the two of the bigger districts that we have as far as the upper classifications getting going, 5-3-A-2, but we've also got some 7-teamers in 2A, 4-2-A-1, 6-2-A-2, 7-2-A-2, and 14-2-A-2 with our friends at Junction. So all of those getting kicked off this week. Some good matchups coming.
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5: Welcome back to the West Texas Friday Night Preview Show. Mark, time to take a look at those big games all over the scoreboard. And man, we have some dandies. Let's start by talking about Paladura taking on Wichita Falls Legacy. Both of these teams 3-1. Legacy suffered their first loss of the year in a tight one last week. Paladura has gained strength as they go. This has the makings of a great matchup.
6: Well, it does. And when I start looking at how these teams have gotten here, Stephen, it's a little different. I mean, we start with Paladura. They were a 7-7 game in their opener against Amarillo, then gave up 2 fourth quarter touchdowns. Second game against Caprock, they're down 3-0 at the half. But since then, Coach Mims' team has been a completely different bunch. I mean, they've outscored in their last 10 quarters, they've outscored their opposition 110-35. So they've been much more like the team we saw last season. Meanwhile, for Legacy, they've won 3 in a row, beating Grapevine, Fort Worth, Eastern Hills, and Monterey before losing that game at Greenwood by 1 point. Part of me, when I

0: look at these two teams, and in some ways very similar, and I do think that the winner of this game has the inside track to the 2-5A-2 title, because you just look at how other teams stack up right now. These are the top two teams in the district right now. Now, obviously, things can change over the course of the next 7 weeks. I feel like the winner of this game does get the inside track. Now, who do I like? Legacy going on the road, playing a very good Midland Greenwood team. They were up at times in this game. They finally succumbed by one. Meanwhile, Paladuro has really in the last 10 quarters not been pushed, including that great first half 2 weeks ago against Tascosa when they were up 34-0 at the half. So how do I feel about this? Last year, Paladuro smoked Legacy 48-14. It is a long road trip. Paladuro is the slight favorite. But I tell you what, give me Legacy at home tight. Again, Paladuro wins, not going to be a surprise at all. But I just think there's something there with this Legacy team. Both teams can score in the 40s. It's going to be which team plays better defense. You look at that and you think Paladuro, but have they truly faced an offense like Legacy? There's a lot of intrigue into this game. I don't think either one starts lighting it up into the 40s, but I do think it will take somewhere around 27-30 points to win this game. And I'm just going to take Legacy only because they're at home. If it was at Dick Bibbins Stadium, I'd take Paladuro. That's how close I think this game is.
1: Well, and yeah, I was going to say the same thing. I think this whole game pivots on the Paladuro pass defense, because if Legacy starts slinging the ball, it could be a long night for the Dons.
0: Well, and Knox Hodges is one of the better gunslingers around in this part of the state. So you're right. If PD's back seven can handle it, but again, and conversely, can Paladuro's front four get pressure on Hodges consistently, force him into either quick releases or throwing balls away? That could be a huge factor in this one, too.
1: Playoff rematch from last year. 2-2 West Plains travels to Stephenville to take on the Yellow Jackets, the number one team in the state in 4A1. And, I mean, West Plains losses last week, the back and forth with Cooper Liberty. What an outstanding game that was. What's the hangover there and the road trip? I've got to say, I always like Stephenville until you beat them.
0: Playing a neutral site game at Cooper in Lubbock. And remember, you mentioned last year where Stephenville won. Remember, 2 years ago, these two played the regional finals, and West Plains won 42-35 to get to the state semi. So there's a little budding interregional rivalry between these two, but I'm with you. I don't know that West Plains has a hangover after a tough loss, because I think Jeff Lofton will have his team ready to go. I just think that the Coach Doty and the Yellow Jackets, again, you're right, Stephen, they've won 20 straight games. They got it in them. Even though it's a little bit longer road trip for Stephenville to Lubbock than it is for Canyon to Lubbock, I do like the Jackets
1: here. Okay, the other side of that West Plains game, or Midland Greenwood won over Legacy last week by 1 point. Now they hit the road to go take on an undefeated Wall team I'll put them right there like Stephenville, not at the same deal, but they are so good.
0: I mean, think about it. They've beaten a 6A. They've beaten 4A. They got another 4A here. I mean, Wall, they're like Stephenville. They've won 20 in a row. I would put them in that category. And again, Greenwood, how are you going to handle the success from last week? Try, you know, a little bit, you know, decent road trip, Midland to just the other side of St. Angelo to play Wall. Stephen, I'm going to disagree with you. I think until you beat Wall, and they're almost a 2-touchdown favorite, give me the Hawks.
1: Number 2, Idaloo, taking on number 6, Shallow Water. Two undefeateds on each side of Lubbock. Anyway, we could start the show a little late and go watch the game.
0: I would love that. I mean, this, to me, of all the games on the board, has in the 11-man this week for us, this is the one. if I were to pick one game, it's this one. It's Idaloo, it's Shallow Water. And remember, Idaloo last year smoked Shallow Water 45-20. Don't think Shallow Water's not thinking about that. They get Idaloo at home, a top 10 matchup. Idaloo ranked as high as 2 in the AP this week. Shallow Water ranked as high as 6 in 3A1. Ought to be just a tremendous matchup at Todd Field. I can't imagine if you're not there an hour before kick that you're going to get a seat at Todd Field. That's how good this one will be. I do think, Steve, one other real quick thought on this. To me, this game turns how well the Shallow Water defend A.J. Huddleston and Idaloo's running game. To me, that's the key. If they keep Huddleston to right around 100 yards or less, Shallow Water got a shot. More than that, give me the Cats.
1: Let's go with number 4, Ropes from 2A2, taking on New Deal from 2A1, both undefeated. Now, Mark, New Deal has yet to score over 28 points in a game, but they've only surrendered like 10 points a game average.
0: Mm-hmm.
1: Ropes has yet to score under 42 points in a game.
0: Yeah, the Eagles, man, they just, you know, with their transfer quarterback, Chase Lindelme, and that attack, again, I think Ropes, they've beaten all comers, and until you beat them, I still think you go Ropes, even on the road.
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1: Welcome back to the West Texas Friday Night Preview Show. Mark, let's head to the South Plains, talk all things Hub City, starting with Monterey and Caprock kicking off district play, both 1-2 on the year, both coming off that bye week, trying to start the second half of the season right.
0: You know, it's intriguing when we start looking at these district races in these bigger districts like 2-5A1, and you see Monterey and Caprock, two teams that win their opening games in different ways. Monterey had to come from 28-9 down to beat Coronado, and then they had the head scratcher against Wiley, losing 49-3, and then losing at Legacy 42-14 2 weeks ago. So Monterey still without Jonah Reed, hopefully could be back for this game, and they could sure use their number one quarterback against Caprock, a team similar. They beat Pampa week one, then they've scored 3 against Paladuro, although they were up 3-0 at the half, and they only scored 7 against Canyon High 2 weeks ago. So both teams that win their opener lose the next two, and neither one really able to get much offense going. So you feel like that both Coach Freeman and Coach Sims at their respective schools this week working a lot of offense, a lot of efficiency, you know, some schemes and different things, should be an interesting matchup. I don't have a great feel for this one way or the other. I mean, name recognition, you'd say Monterey. They've been a little bit better, offensively. They're about the same defensively. I'll probably lean Monterey here, but again, this Caprock is going to be feisty, and I guarantee you they'll have something up their sleeve for Monterey that they have not seen yet.
1: I just feel like for Caprock, if they get down by more than 2 scores of any kind, they're going to have a hard time fighting back from it. They cannot let Monterey get in front.
0: Well, and here's the other thing. When you start talking playoff race in an 18 district, Caprock the next 2 weeks at Abilene and Friendship at home, yeesh, before they get Lubbock High on the road on a Thursday night. So Caprock feels the pressure there. For Monterey, they get Caprock, then they get Memorial next week before things kind of begin to stiffen up for Monterey. Caprock probably a little bit more desperate for this game, but I think Monterey ultimately finds a way, something like 24-20 kind of game.
1: The Abilene High Eagles come to Lubbock to take on the Lubbock High Westerners. Both of these teams are 1-2, and I don't think they could have a more different look at 1-2.
0: Well, as far as the way that they've scheduled, you're right. Now, I will say this, in getting a chance to visit last week with Juan Rodriguez at Lubbock High, there's been something there. They feel like that they're a better team. The Morton brothers, Wyatt Morton and J.D. Morton, Wyatt at quarterback, J.D., a really good linebacker. Lubbock High has played, you know, against Estacado, they played a really good first half, and then second half kind of fell apart. Against Coronado, they had a stretch of about roughly about 8 to 10 minutes that game where Coronado scored their 3 touchdowns, but otherwise Lubbock played right with them or slightly better, and then took advantage of Lakeview turnover, scored off all those 2 weeks ago. So even though Lubbock High has not played the 6A's like Abilene High has done in the non-district, there is a sense of confidence about Lubbock High that in years past I don't think has been there. I think Coach Juan Rod has been able to really implement his plan. Nathan Johnson is a player that doesn't get enough recognition. Really good football player for Lubbock High, can really run the ball. They will need to do that, force a couple of turnovers, being at home, maybe something like that goes their way. Meanwhile, for Abilene High, lost a toughie at Central, didn't play great against Cooper, winning 14-6. I thought maybe their best game was their last one, even though it was a loss to Odessa Permian 2 weeks ago. I mean, on paper, you think, okay, it's Abilene all the way. I do believe Abilene wins this game, but I do think Lubbock High is going to have stretches like they've had in their first 3 games where they play just as good or better at times than Abilene. It's just a matter of can they do it for 48 minutes. That is something that the Westerns are going to have to prove. Abilene has proven that. Lubbock High really has not yet.
1: The Estacada Matadors of Lubbock are 4-0. They hop on the bus, make that long roadie to Pecos to take on a 3-1 Pecos team. But Pecos coming off that loss last week at San Angelo Lakeview, I got to think Estacada has more athleticism than what they saw last week against Lakeview.
0: They do. And I mean, when you start looking at Pecos, when you start trying to break them down a little bit, they're 3 wins against Clint Horizon, Fort Worth, Western Hills, and Fabens. Each of those teams has only won 1 game so far. They lose to San Angelo Lakeview last week, 35-24. Competitive. Maybe this has a little more sizzle if Pecos had won that game, but I don't think even at 4-0 it matters. I just think that Coach Ward's team is starting to play better each and every week. And when you look at that against Lubbock High, didn't play real, you know, I mean, Lubbock High played right with them in the first half. They had the shootout against Sweetwater. They roll past Snyder. Then last week against Big Spring, not quite as dominant as some might have thought against a winless Steer team. I think Big Spring give them a lot of credit for what they were able to do. Estacado finally just kind of pulls away with their athleticism. They win 45-24. Estacado sitting here, Stephen, they've got this one. They'll get back probably 2:33 a.m. from Pecos Saturday morning and then gear up for Andrews, who lost in a shocker to Snyder last week. The Matadors sitting in a spot where they could be 6-0 going into district play in 3-4-A-2 here in 2 weeks.
1: Number 5, Lubbock Cooper Liberty hosts the 2-2 Plainview Bulldogs. And all I can say is Cooper Liberty cannot relax because this could be a trap game coming off a hugely emotional program-defining win last week. Coach Sexton just has to keep everybody focused and ready to go to the next one.
0: No question. But I do think Coach Sexton has got his finger on the pulse. And, you know, the two wins against the two friendship schools, the big win against Greenwood, the comeback last week against West Plains, you're right. This could be a trap game, especially at home against Plainview, who hasn't been in the playoffs in a long time, all these things. This could be a trap. But I don't see it. I just think Cooper Liberty is going to line up and just try to run the ball at Plainview. Plainview's going to have to find a way to stop them. I don't know if they've got the horses to do it. Give me Liberty here.
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1: Welcome back to the West Texas Friday Night Preview Show. Mark, time to take a look at those big six-man games going on. And what a six-pack of six-man games do we have this week. We're going to start with Booker traveling down to take on number 2 Motley County. Now, while Motley County hasn't always done it pretty, they've answered the call every time.
0: They have, and Mike Bigham's team, you look at, you know, one service thinks this could be, you know, around a touchdown. Another thinks Motley County is going to 45 Booker. I think somewhere in the middle. I think this goes the full 40, but I like the Matadors, especially at home. I mean, Booker's played well, but you can't deny what Motley County has done so far. Give me the Matadors to stay undefeated.
1: Number 6 Whiteface takes on number 5 Borden County. Whiteface with an impressive win last week over Westbrook. Now they're just going to step it up and take another one. Next man up.
0: I'm going to use the other rankings. I'm going to say number 1 Borden County in pigskin prep against number 3 Whiteface. This, Stephen, you know, they were in the same district for a while, so there's some familiarity here. They're now in different regions, not only different districts, but different regions. Whiteface District 2, Reagan County District 5. This could be a state semifinal preview. Now, there's some great teams. I mean, great teams in both these regions. I mean, we're still talking Jayton. We're talking Klondike and Rankin and Sterling City and, you know, in Region 2. But, man, what a dynamite game we have. And to your point, let's talk Whiteface first. They were down 16-8 against Westbrook at one point. Then in the second quarter, after being 16-16, they outscore Westbrook in the second quarter, 56-8 and 45 Westbrook, 70-24. Whiteface has been virtually unstoppable this year. They beat Bryson and Jayton. The Cowboys only gave up 64 to Whiteface. That's how good they played in the last three, 71, 79, and 70 for Whiteface. All the games ending at the half, with Whiteface getting to 70 or more. Man, that's hard to beat. That's incredibly hard to beat. But then you have Borden County, and they may have had one of the most impressive resumes and wins. They beat Newcastle in week 1 there in Jayton. They beat Nazareth. They beat Benjamin. And then what they did at Rankin last week, putting up 82 on the defending state finalist Red Devils to drop Rankin to 2-2. this is going to be an incredible matchup. If there was a six-man game in the state that I could go to this week, it's in Gale. This will be unbelievable football. I don't know that any team, I could see this game being a track meet. I could see this game with the winner being in the 50s. I could see this winner being in the 40s. I don't think it gets lower than that just because I think there's so many explosive players on both teams. And I don't think that it's necessarily one team, if it gets higher, it favors them versus if it's lower, it favors the other. I just think this is going to be an incredible matchup between these two. And it, like I said, this could be the first of two meetings this year between these two. Steven, you have a pick in this one. What do you think?
1: I'm leaning with Borden County just because, again, kind of that home field advantage. I think this game is tight, and I will not be surprised with a win either way. But I'm going to give the slight edge to Borden County on strength of schedule and also just on the way they performed through their four games. Nothing against Whiteface.
0: No, absolutely not. Absolutely not.
1: It's a hair.
0: I think for both teams, their best opponent, and both services think this will be, one says it's going to be a one-point game. The other says it's a touchdown favoring Borden County. And again, I think it's simply because it's at home. This is going to be just an unbelievable matchup in game.
1: Let's talk about Water Valley taking on Westbrook. Water Valley, another team that has been impressive at every stop so far.
0: No question. The Wildcats are a team that they could face Borden County in a regional final. That's how good they are, and they could beat them. That's how good Water Valley is. They're ranked 7th in the state in both major polls. Both, they think that Water Valley, from a 2-3 touchdown pick this week against Westbrook. How does Westbrook respond? That's a tough whooping to take, the way it happened to them and how quickly it happened to them against Whiteface. Having them at home, these two in 20 and 21 played unbelievable games against one another. But man, Water Valley, Stephen, they're scoring almost 80 points a game. 80. Now that means their defense has given up a few. Now, obviously, they gave up 90 against Rankin, but won 93-90. They've scored 63, 93, 89, 72. Until you find a way to slow Water Valley, I think they win. I don't know that they 45 Westbrook. They didn't 45 Klondike last week in getting the win on the road. I don't think they 45 Westbrook, but I do think the Wildcats stay undefeated.
1: I agree. And this just Westbrook looking to turn the tide and get back on the right side of things. This is not the week for that to happen.
0: No.
1: Robert Lee goes to Garden City. Robert Lee, another team that is playing much better, even in a bit of a rebuild.
0: This is one of those matchups, and we'll talk about it in the last segment here in just a few minutes, where you have a couple of 2-2 teams really not wanting to be on the wrong side of 500. And I do think a very entertaining game, but I'm like you. I'm leaning the Steers on the road to beat the Bearcats.
1: Sterling City travels to Rankin, who is going to be a bit red, little chapped after last week.
0: That they are. But Sterling City is one of those teams that, that look at their schedule. Grand Falls Royalty, Westbrook, May, Robert Lee, Rankin. Some of the who's all time in six-man football. Sterling City coming, back in their more familiar role. But, man, to see them at 2-2. But yet you got the defending state finalist, Rankin, who could be 2-3. That's crazy. Now, Rankin's played a great – these teams have just played round robin against each other. But I like the Eagles tight in this one.
1: All right. When we come back, our final thoughts on the West Texas Friday Night Preview Show.
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0: Well, you look, and we've got 51 undefeated teams, 37 that are winless. We've got six matchups of undefeateds. We've got three matchups of winless teams. We've got two of undefeated versus winless. Now, 4-0 versus 3-1, we have 10 of those games on the board, and we have 15 matchups where a 2-2 team is facing another 2-2 team. Big there. 15 of those where, man, at game five, you definitely don't want to be on the wrong side of 500.
1: All right. We'll see you Friday night at 10 o'clock on the West Texas Friday Night Scoreboard Show. 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
1: I'm Christine Lisi. An opportunity for the Phillies on this final Friday of the baseball season, baseball regular season, to clinch an NL wildcard spot. They do trail the Rays 2-0 top of the fourth. Philadelphia clinches with a win and a Diamondbacks loss to San Diego later. Another chapter in the Red Sox-Yankees rivalry will be written this postseason. Boston defeated the Cubs 4-3 in game one of a doubleheader, clinched the second AL wildcard, and will meet the Yankees in the wildcard round next week. Sunday's Cubs-Red Sox game moved to Tropicana Field in Tampa due to the forecast for a nor'easter in Boston. Chicago is still playing for NL wildcard seeding. NFL criticism mounting for Packers coach Matt LaFleur after another dismal performance by his team in the loss to the Falcons last night. 17 yards rushing, Atlanta with 12 quarterback hits. QB Jordan Love's completed only 52% of his passes this season. ESPN NFL analyst Dan Orlovsky.
2: They are such a shell of what their history has been. It's jarring and shocking to see. People are going to say it's about Jordan Love. It's not. No quarterback. I don't care. Patrick Mahomes, Josh Allen, Joe Burrow, Jalen Hurts, Trinidad Chambliss. No one's playing good pass game-wise in this offense.
1: Dan Orlovsky on Unsportsmanlike. Vikings running back Aaron Jones cleared to start Sunday at Tampa Bay for Eastern ESPN Radio. He's been dealing with a knee injury. Ravens receiver Zay Flowers questionable against the Cowboys in Rio. Texans wideout Nico Collins out a second straight game with a hamstring injury versus the Colts. Rams receiver Puka Nacua groin issue doubtful against Denver. NBA, Charlotte's Con Knipl and Grant Williams will miss the preseason with hamstring injuries, and they'll be reevaluated during the first week of the regular season.
3: Hey, it's Evan Cohen. 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

0: 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Chad, I'm going to start with you first, and HD, I want you to weigh in. Please tell me, when you have a guy like Derrick Henry in your backfield, you have a 17-9 lead in the fourth quarter to the Baltimore Ravens against the New Orleans Saints, and the only time Derrick Henry saw the ball was when Lamar Jackson was passing it or the Saints are passing on the other side. Explain to me, to use the line from Denzel Washington, as if I'm a six-year-old, why would you continue to do that if you're the Baltimore Ravens when you literally have a closer that can close out a game and he very rarely saw the ball last week and they lost in the fourth quarter?
1: It makes no sense. The Ravens did this last year with a completely different coaching staff. So for this to be the case 2 years in a row, you got a Hall of Famer to hand the ball to, and you don't give him the ball, particularly in that kind of situation in the game. I can't make any football sense of it. When they talked about it last year, they acted like it was a surprise. Like, we didn't even know he wasn't in the game. And this was just the way the rotations fell. You would think as a coaching staff that would have been addressed in the offseason. That would have been talked about during training camp. And so this situation happened last week would not come up. Yet somehow this NFL coaching staff, which is going to work 18, 20-hour days, somehow forgot you had a Hall of Famer in the backfield. It's hard to believe that's the case.
2: This is also the one team for the Baltimore Ravens in which they're facing the Dallas Cowboys that if you forget about Derrick Henry and forget to hand him the football, shame on you. Because the Dallas Cowboys have shown you so far this season, along with last season, their inability to stop the run game. So if you sit there and say, hey, we're going to try to throw the football around and let Lamar run all around and do his thing, that's incompetent in my opinion. Now, I would also say for this Dallas Cowboys defense, they allowed 7 rushes for 69 yards at halftime to Jayden Daniels. They better have a better plan for Lamar Jackson. I don't know if they're going to have a spy. I would hope they would have a defensive spy on Lamar Jackson, but at the same time, it's mano-a-mano. Are you built to stop the run? So far this season, you have not been. Can you change that narrative versus a very physical football team and a team you know is coming in to run the football down in Brazil?
0: I know. That's going to be enough of a defense as it is. The distractions. I know they're going to play a football game, but both teams got there pretty early.
2: Boy, I would love to be down there distracted right now.
0: Take a number as far as that goes.
1: I've been to Brazil.
0: I
1: have been to Brazil.
0: Oh, come on, tell the class. Come on now. What was that like? Explain.
1: I was just saying there are distractions.
0: Wait a minute.
1: Everywhere.
0: Inquiring minds want to know.
2: Well, I don't think they can know.
0: Sure they can. Why not? He's saying what we're thinking.
1: I was officially down there on a reptile and a fishing trip.
0: Okay.
1: That was the official reason I was in Brazil.
2: Now, did you go all out, Chad? Did you wear Speedos? Did you wear the Speedos like they wear down there?
0: You talk about me asking.
1: I did not hit a beach. I was on the Amazon. But I can,
0: really?
1: You can't help but notice the incredible level of natural talent in Brazil.
0: Yes.
1: And I'll just leave it with that description right there. You all can take that however y'all want to take that.
2: Yes,
0: we will.
2: Yes, Lord.
0: Because sure the Amazon River has some sights. I have no doubt about that. They
2: are dealing with a lot of wetness down there in Brazil, a lot of moisture on the football field. So the guys better make sure they have the proper cleats.
0: They are worried about the field.
2: And the proper footwear, because the moisture down there in Brazil, especially on that field, that grass field, it can cause you to give up an explosive play. It can also hurt an offensive unit if a receiver is not getting his chin over his toes. It can cause an interception.
0: Sure.
2: It can be taken the other way for a touchdown. So because of that moisture and how great it is down there in Brazil, on that field right now, you better make sure you have on the proper cleats.
3: If I'm not mistaken, like 2 years ago, didn't Jordan Love get hurt? It was Packers,
0: Eagles.
2: Yes, he did.
0: That Friday night game.
3: And then last year was Chiefs, Chargers.
2: It was Packers, Eagles, right?
0: Packers, Eagles,
3: Packers, Eagles 2 years ago. Mm-hmm. And last year, I believe, was Chargers, Chiefs.
0: Chargers, Chiefs,
3: if I'm not mistaken.
0: Chiefs.
3: So to Harry's point, like, so if you do have those field conditions, right, who does that benefit if there's not ideal, if the field is slippery? Does that benefit the defense or the offense?
2: No, it benefits the offense because you know exactly where you're going.
1: Totally.
2: You're reacting as a defensive player, but I would tell you it impacts, in my opinion, the secondary and the wide receivers the most. Because, like, if you don't get your chin over your toes as a wide receiver, and I would recommend wearing your screw-in cleats. If you wear those molded cleats, man, you're going to be down there like a dog on slip and slide, slipping all over the place. So, but if you don't overemphasize getting your chin over your toes, then you're going to slip and fall down on routes, and you're going to be looking silly. The quarterback, if he throws with anticipation, it's most likely going to be an interception. As secondary players, you're really at a disadvantage. You definitely better have your screw-in cleats because you're reacting to everything that receivers are doing.
1: Yeah, defensively, when the field conditions are poor, whether it's rain, whether it's snow, whether it's this field down in Brazil, which people have been complaining about for a couple of weeks heading up into this game and the conditions there, defensively, you can feel like you're on skates a bit, and you have to always play super well balanced with your knees bent, with your weight balanced properly so you can be able to move any direction needed, and you can't let your feet get too wide past your shoulder pads because that's when that cleat slips from underneath you. So for the Dallas Cowboys, who had the league's worst third down defense last year and are trending that way this year, so they already are struggling defensively. They got to be on their P's and Q's with their footwork and their footwear selection.
0: Great stuff by Chad Brown, Harry Dulles, Freddie coming all together. It's Love Friday, Freddie and Harry on ESPN Radio, the ESPN app, and SiriusXM Channel 80. Maybe the best defense of both of these teams will be the quarterbacks, because I'm expecting an offensive showcase potentially with Lamar Jackson, that offense on one side for the Baltimore Ravens, and Dak Prescott and that offense on the other side for the Dallas Cowboys. And Dallas Cowboys owner Jerry Jones on his radio show 105.3 The Fan, he said, Dak Prescott is playing the best that he's ever played since I've been the owner of the Dallas Cowboys.
4: I think that he's the poster child of any players I've been around, of what you can do to self-improve. And he's a product of his own work ethic. He's a product of his focus on getting better every detail of his game. I'm happy to say that he is a better quarterback today than he's ever been.
0: Completing close to 74% of his passes, 6 touchdowns, only 1 interception in the first 2 games.
2: But that's not what caught my attention.
0: What caught your attention?
2: Does Jerry Jones not sound like he has a cold? That's 2 weeks in a row, Freddie.
0: Here's the worst part about what you just said, because you're probably accurate, Chad and HD. He's making way too much sense again. I don't know if they cloned somebody named Jerry Jones, because normally by week 3, Cowboys 1-1, they're going to Brazil. Oh, that is showtime for Mr. Jerry Jones. He's making sense because the way his quarterback has played at an elevated level, he knows about the struggles of the defense. He says, we got to tackle better. We're in position to make plays. I still trust our defensive coordinator, but we got to play better. I'm like, who is this guy?
2: Well, if there's one person for the Dallas Cowboys that I'm not worried about this weekend, it will be Dak Prescott. I'm not worried about Dak.
1: Yeah. Co-sign completely. I think Dak Prescott has raised his game. Will everyone else raise their game to that level? It seems like that's not how the Cowboys are going to go this year, and particularly on the defensive side of the ball. They're already struggling. They're going to be missing a few guys. Malik Hooker will be out. Yeah. DeMarvin Overshown will be out. So they're already behind the eight ball a bit with some personnel out and with the issues that this field is going to present to them, plus the issue of dealing with Derrick Henry and Lamar Jackson. And after what happened with Derrick Henry last year, I don't think he will be overlooked as far as touches and opportunities, particularly late in this ballgame.
0: Well, if you're the Dallas Cowboys, if you find a way to go to 2-1, it's not going to be easy for either one of these teams. You have the Houston Texans that if they lose to the Colts, who knows what they're going to look like. Home versus Tampa Bay at the Green Bay Packers. Enough said about them before you face the Philadelphia Eagles. You could be setting yourself up for a pretty nice little run if you're the Dallas Cowboys. If you're the Baltimore Ravens, you find a way to get to 2-1. You got the Titans. They'll be 3-1 after that. Then you got the Atlanta Falcons. That could be very interesting.
2: Remember, that's in prime time. That's on Sunday night.
0: Well, the best.
2: Remember with birds that you get in prime time television.
0: I understand that. I'm just glad your team won last night, because if the Falcons didn't win, it would have been the earliest flex schedule in the history of the National Football League, because there would have been no way, Chad and HD, that they lost to the Green Bay Packers last week, that they would allow the Atlanta Falcons to play another 2 games as a winless team on prime time. Nah. They'd have had reruns of Abbott Elementary before they would have had that happening with the Atlanta Falcons.
2: Look, let me tell you how crazy we are. So my buddy's up in Buffalo. My buddy Billy just texted me.
0: What'd he say?
2: When are we going to Brazil?
0: Oh, God.
2: He liked the Brazil conversation.
0: Put it this way.
2: My boy Billy said, when are we going to Brazil?
0: I don't know your friend Billy, but from what I heard, the last place he needs to go is Brazil.
2: Well, but you know, I got my leopard speedos.
1: Have Billy shoot me a text. I'll break it down to him.
2: So I'm ready. Boy. I got my leopards. I'm walking down in Brazil in my leopards.
0: Here we go. And on the Amazon, like Chad did. I don't know Chad had his speedos on. I don't want to know. I'm just glad that Chad was in Brazil, had a chance to be part of reptile land when it comes to the Amazon River. That was what Brazil is going to happen. We'll see.
5: I hear New Year's is quite the banger down there.
0: Oh, God. Now you really start.
5: Fireworks
0: something.
5: On the beach.
0: Yeah, I'm
5: for
0: sure.
5: New Year's.
2: Like a real, a good banger?
5: A very good banger.
0: I'm sure, okay. I'm sure nobody's talking about fireworks on New Year's Eve in Brazil.
5: Oh, no, it's a thing.
0: I know it's a thing. I guarantee you. Nobody is talking about the fireworks in the sky.
5: That fireworks 5-hour energy.
2: That's right. You're going to need about 6 of them bad boys down there.
0: 6. You're going to need a case.
2: Sure will.
0: 6 may not be enough.
2: You're going to be amped up.
0: Before we get fired because of this conversation, he's Chad Brown and Harry Douglas. I'm Freddie Coleman. I love Friday when it comes to Freddie and Harry. Many will call 888-729-3776, but only the few and the one can be caller a week. Plus, our ESPN Radio Pick'em, where we three match the wits with everybody else on the ESPN Radio family. Keep it here. That's next.
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26: Hey, it's Evan Cohen. 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

0: I don't know how we did it, but somehow we done made it. 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
2: Tony from Charleston, not South Carolina, but Charleston, West Virginia. Tony, what do you have for the safe space?
5: Hey, fellas, listen, I love the show. I just get in the car, and I hear Margarita Bob.
2: Margarita.
5: And I couldn't do nothing but think. I couldn't think of nothing but Bob for marketing from the Martin Lawrence show, man. I feel like that's Bob for marketing. Like, you're out of control. We're out of control. We're all out of control. That's all I can think. And even your guy on the phone, man, he knew exactly what I was talking about, man. He knew exactly what it was, man. I love this show, man. Y'all do a great job. It's not about, you know, it's all about sports. Y'all put some good comedy in there. And y'all need y'all's own, your own prime time show on ESPN or late night. And just remember where you heard it from me first. Y'all need to get on there. And I say one last thing. Whatever Janet Jackson got Matthew McConaughey to do to stop smoking, hey.
2: He basically, that's all he needed to say.
6: That's all you need to say is AA. We all knew what he meant.
2: Yeah, we all know, say less.
6: but the Martin reference, you know, psycho Bob. Marty, is this Marty? Yeah, Marty, I'm out of control. Gina's out of control. The whole damn party's out of control. And then that dance move he hit afterwards
2: had absolutely me weak. Oh my God, Martin never gets old. That is always going to be.
6: I was watching the other day.
2: What episode was it?
6: God, I'm trying to remember which one was the one with Miss Jerry. When he gave that tuna sandwich to Miss Jerry, and she threw it on the ground and stomped on it. Tuna? I don't eat no damn tuna.
2: My favorite episode with her was when David Alan Greer was the preacher, the preacher that was a charlatan. She goes, if I have to turn around one more time, it's going to be me and you. He goes, well, then make your move. I'm like, you can't be threatening old people in church. What are you doing at that standpoint? Miss Jerry never, ever failed Chad in HD.
6: Every family has a Miss Jerry, man.
2: She always delivered on Martin. No doubt about that. My goodness. Martin references taking over the show. We always take over the show this time of the week, especially leading into a football weekend, where we have a chance to have a friendly turn non-friendly competition on ESPN Radio, fam.
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2: Now, last week, after a troubled first week, we had a chance to go 1-2. We don't like after going, you know, the first week, we didn't like that either. So here's the standings as we speak right now. Matt and Myron and Amber and Ian tie for first at 4-2. Unsportsmanlike and the Golics at 3-3. And us, the Rich Eisen Show, and Game Night at 2-4. So it's time to make sure we make our run after being at the bottom, where it's about for us the time to get to the top.
3: Patriots at Jaguars.
2: We involve all five of us. Me, HD, Chad, Shannon, and E-Dog Eric Hanneman. Jaguars, a three-point favorite at home, HD, taking on the Patriots. Where are you standing?
6: Give me the Jags. What the New England Patriots don't have right now, healthy, is a Jalen Waddle that ate the Jaguars up last week. Drake May is not playing with extreme confidence at the moment, but I do believe that Trevor Lawrence is. So give me the Jaguars -3.
8: I'm taking the Jags as here as well. Drake May, one touchdown, four interceptions.
2: Mm-hmm.
8: They've only scored 30 points. So, it's easy for me taking the Jags.
2: E-Dog, Eric Hanneman, we got two for the Jags. What say you with the Jags, a three-point favorite against the Patriots?
9: I want to take the Jags. Trust me, I do. But, you know, my friend, big Jaguars fan, and they let him down time and time again.
2: Uh-huh.
9: And this just feels like a a spot where they're just big game against the Broncos last week. I got to go Patriots plus three here, okay. Especially because you know it's a field goal. You know,
2: they could
9: win by a field goal and then it's a push.
2: Okay, there true, you go. True, that's the gambler inside of you with that expertise. Shannon Penn, we got one for the Patriots, two for the Jaguars. Where are you sliding?
4: I want to go with the Jags. I really do. But there's something about the Jags I just can't trust. The Jags are the NFL's Luther Vandross Jerry Curl. They can't quite.
2: Wow.
4: Give me Patriots plus three.
2: Wow. I don't know if I should go against that line as a matter of fact, but I'm going to go Jaguars. I'm with you guys about the Patriots. Something, I know A.J. Brown's not there, but they're not blocking as well as I thought they would. They're not getting the ball to Drake May's hands quickly. They should run the ball a little bit more, but that's going to be tough against the Jaguars. I'm with you, AJ, with you, Chad Brown. I'm taking the Jaguars, and that's going to be our pick.
3: Ravens versus Cowboys from Rio de Janeiro, Brazil.
2: Now, if they could add the distractions, the distractions would be a 10-point favorite in this game, and I would take the distractions and the over involving that. So, Shannon Penn started off. Ravens, a 3.5-point favorite, taking on the Cowboys in Brazil. Well, who you got?
4: I got some real concerns with the moisture down there in Rio and how the teams are going to be able to bounce back from that, especially on the defensive side. 3.5. Give me the Cowboys, plus 3.5.
2: All right, E-Dog. He got one for the Cowboys. What say you?
9: Yeah, John Harbaugh might be, you know, gone north to coach the Giants, but the fourth quarter and the collapsing from the Ravens continues, as we saw last week against the Saints. So I'm with Shannon here. I got to go Cowboys, okay. Plus 3.5. Again, we got the hook this time.
2: All right, Chad Brown, two for the Cowboys. How about you?
8: I'm taking Ravens in this one. The Ravens will learn their lessons from last week. Derrick Henry will get the ball in the fourth quarter. Cowboys third down defense, didn't trust it last year, can't trust it this year. That's the difference for me.
2: HD?
6: Yeah, I'm going to Baltimore Ravens as well. I believe in Lamar Jackson and also Derrick Henry.
2: Uh-huh.
6: Fool me once, that's offensive coordinator Declan Doyle, mm-hmm. by not getting Derrick Henry the ball more in the second half. It would be very shameful if he fools himself twice.
2: I would love to take the Cowboys in this spot. I think the Ravens win. It's going to be a close game. I think the Ravens win by a little bit more than 3.5. I could see them winning by 6. So the Ravens is going to be our pick as a 3.5-point favorite over the Cowboys.
3: Rams at Broncos.
2: The late Sunday game, the Rams a 2.5-point favorite, HD, over the Denver Broncos. Kick it off. Who you got?
6: I am going with the Denver Broncos.
2: Oh.
6: I'm going with Denver.
2: Okay.
6: I like what I've seen from this team in the second half last week. Had an opportunity to talk to Vance Joseph in pregame, and he really challenged his defensive guys. Jaquan McMillan, Riley Moss, those guys played very, very well in the secondary versus the Jaguars.
2: Okay.
6: I believe that's going to carry over to this ball game as well. And I do believe Davis Webb, as the offensive coordinator, he's going to get everyone involved this week.
2: Chad Brown, we got one for the Broncos from HD. Where do you stand?
8: I'm going to go Broncos as well. Pat Surtain has done a great job on Devontae Adams in the previous matchups, and I think my CU teammate Vance Joseph going after a very disappointing start to the season, but they played much better last week against Jacksonville. That will continue this week against the Rams.
2: E-Dog, we got two for the Broncos. What about you?
9: I've gone against the former NFL, both our former NFL players twice. I'm not going to do it again. I'm going Broncos.
2: Okay, so we got three for the Broncos. That's going to be the pick. Shannon, where were you standing?
4: I ain't scared to go against them. Give me them Rams after the get-right game against my Giants. Give me the Rams. Minus 2.5.
2: Yeah, I was going to go with the Rams as well, but the Broncos are the pick to cover against the Rams as a 2.5-point favorite. Chad, enjoy the call between Oregon taking on USC. HD will be all over the place in ESPN2, part of College Football Wraps. 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
3: 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This is 100.7 The Score.
11: Chicago. Well, the Chicago area is watching North... They're watching Wisconsin and...
12: University of Illinois.
11: Yeah, they're watching... They're watching Big Ten football. Yeah. No, you don't need Northwestern.
13: Northwestern's the one that goes. Numbers. But they just built that new stadium. It's Northwestern.
11: Well, but the Big Ten historically has one of those, you know, prestigious universities.
13: Well, they would have Notre Dame.
12: What about Minnesota?
11: Sure.
13: Well, we did have the coupon thing.
11: Yeah. I mean, if you're having to buy three pizzas for two tickets.
12: Oh, okay. I thought you meant for the Vikings, but that's...
13: The Golden Gophers. They have a deal at some grocery store up there. If you buy three Red Baron pizzas, you get two tickets to a Minnesota Golden Gophers football game.
11: Yeah, if you can't sell out. I saw some Nebraska fans upset because the...